0: You control the pace of play. If you are still able to establish the line of scrimmage, if you are still able, and Brian Burns was among those who also got banged up in this game against the Rams on Monday night for the New York Giants, if you are still able to out-coach and out-scheme against this last place schedule, even if Jameis Winston is your quarterback, then I think you say to yourself, we can see the incremental improvement under John Harbaugh's tutelage in year one that gives us hope for the future. Now, at the same time, it also brings into question, this is the second straight season now that Jackson Dart could be facing a season-ending injury. Mm-hmm. And in turn, is he your quarterback for the future? Because ultimately, Amber, I just come back to this. He was number one in total EPA in the entire NFL after 1 week. He was seventh in QBR, third in completion percentage, although Deshaun Watson was number two, so I don't know how much you want to read into that. Point being, it's a one-game sample size now that John Harbaugh and Joe Shane can go off of in terms of actually determining the trajectory of this franchise. I think they stick with Dart just because, while limited, what else do you have to do outside of if this quarterback class in April's draft really does play out to be a class that features 5 to 7 potential starters at some point in time? You hope that the New York Giants are competent enough they're not picking in the top 5 or top 10 again. And if they are, then I think that you have bigger questions to address based off of what we saw week one.
1: Well, like you said, this is the team that did beat the Cowboys in week one, and maybe that got everybody a little too ahead of themselves. Also, I don't know what that says about the Cowboys. Hell, week one, Mia, is still largely the preseason for a lot of these teams, so it's hard to judge any of this stuff that we're watching this early in the season.
0: The Cowboys were also 32nd in defense last year. They did subtract some pieces, including the DC, but ultimately it's still the same defense that was 32nd in the league last year, predominantly.
1: Fair enough. And so now Jameis Winston comes in for the New York Giants. 11 of 27 last night, 111 yards, and an interception because, of course, it's Jameis Winston. There's always going to be an interception there in the box score. Ian Rappaport, NFL Network insider, was on NFL Live. He gave the latest on Jackson Dart's injury.
2: He had an MRI earlier today, and after the optimism last night, it certainly seemed, based on talking to a variety of sources with the team and otherwise, that Jackson Dart was going to be okay. It turns out he is most certainly not okay. MRI revealed an injury, again, worse than anticipated, and there is a strong possibility that Jackson Dart is now out for the season and would need season-ending surgery. The Giants are still trying to solicit opinions, still trying to come up with answers and see absolutely sure if this is the case, but not good for the New York Giants. Jameis Winston, the backup quarterback who we saw last night, would now be the starter for the New York Giants. Really just terrible news for Dart and New York.
1: It was a terrible roller coaster because Jackson Dart goes down during the game. So obviously you're incredibly fearful if you're a Giants fan. Then after the game, Mia, Harbaugh seemed encouraged because mm-hmm. the x-rays had been negative. He had walked off on his own. That he had said after the game, he didn't think Harbaugh had said after the game that, you know, might not be as bad as expected. Everybody seemed positive about it. Then you wake up today to the news from the MRI, and all of a sudden the tone sounds very different when you're talking about an entire season with Jameis Winston at the helm.
0: So tell me this, Amber, because Jameis Winston certainly looked like someone who spent his summer being a correspondent for the World Cup coverage, not necessarily preparing to be QB1 for the Giants this fall. At this point in time, which of the following roads, I'm going to let you do a little goosebumps authoring here, which of the following paths would you take if you are the New York Giants? Would you ride with Jameis Winston in the here and now and say, if we can see improvement from the rest of our team, and if the coaching staff continues to get the best out of Jameis, that is not going to be the best of what you could get out of Jackson Dart, but at the same time, you feel like the team is at least competing. That's number one. Option number two, you convince Russell Wilson to come out of the booth and can come off of television and rejoin the New York Giants. He is allegedly, right, in New York X amount of days of the week. And then number three, you make a trade for a quarterback, which we could certainly explore various names. I've seen J.J. McCarthy floated. I would argue that you'd rather see Davis Mills or Mac Jones in a Giants jersey than you would J.J. McCarthy, because you literally have no proof of concept from him. You have more proof of concept from Jackson Dart. And so those are the three options, in my opinion, that the New York Giants find themselves at. Which of those roads are you taking?
1: Is J.J. McCarthy a better quarterback than Jameis Winston? I have no idea. And so I hate that option. Now, if we're talking Mac Mac Jones, that's a completely different thing. But the amount that they would have to give up for Mac Jones, who's an incredibly viable backup there in San Francisco, and also a team that often riddled with injuries, certainly is going to invest in their backup, not going to let their player go just any old place, right? Unless you're coughing up a lot. And here's the problem with that equation, Mia, was were the Giants going to win a Super Bowl in the first season of the John Harbaugh era anyways? And so, you know, that, and you're shaking your head no, because I think you and I can both agree.
0: Well, at first I was shaking my head no, and then I thought, well, there are at least a few folks listening in the tri-state area right now who thought after that week one win that they were going to win the Super Bowl.
1: Okay, but those people need to calm down. But as we were heading into this season, nobody would have expected that year one. And so you have to consider where this team is and where this team was supposed to be. And I don't know if you mortgage the future in order to capitalize on a season that you were really using as a season to build anyways and to build towards something. So I do think if you're the Giants, you apply some discretion. I know you don't want Jameis Winston under center. You want Jackson Dart under center. But if that option is not available to you, then yes, I think if you're John and the rest of the coaching staff, you rock with Jameis and you work on everybody else around him as well. And you work on improving and continuing to implement your system best you can when your main quarterback is down.
0: Does this concern you, Amber? Of 1,208 offensive snaps over the last 2 years, Jackson Dart, Cam Scataboo, and Malik Nabers have been on the field together for 43 of them. That is 3.5% of the New York Giants offensive production the last 2 years, that those three cornerstones, allegedly, of the future of this franchise have actually been on the football field at the same time for.
1: Yeah, that is concerning. Now, it's football, obviously. The fact that Malik Nabers also got injured in this game, I mean, I don't even know if you and I have mentioned that. He pops his shoulder out in this game. They pop it back into place because football. And he gets back out there and he plays. But obviously, that was a scary moment. You had mentioned linebacker Brian Burns with the low-grade ankle injury there, an ankle sprain. Andrew Thomas had a groin injury in that game. I mean, I don't think that they have one of those. What is the thing that they're practicing around in San Francisco? Oh, the transformer.
0: Yeah, the power plant.
1: There you go. The power plant. Yeah. I don't think they have one of those in New York, but things right now feel a little bit like that for the New York Giants, and it felt a little bit like that last season, to your point as well. So yes, it's always disconcerting. And you know, a lot of football, it's luck with the injuries. We're going to talk about injuries a little bit later in the show. There are a plethora of injuries. It is certainly not exclusive to this New York Giants team. But when it's your three biggest players on offense, you've got to be alarmed.
0: Not going to lie, when you went to say the San Francisco 49ers, I thought you were going to say the Rams and the immortal chamber that Matt Stafford went into, if you remember, last training camp in 2025. Yes. And he walked out the MVP. So maybe they do need to invest in an immortal chamber in East Rutherford. And maybe that's going to be the solution to somehow finding a way to avoid injuries at the same rate as the San Francisco 49ers.
3: I mean, there's a swamp next to the stadium. I guess that might be.
1: I'm sprung. There's some stuff going on in that
0: I'm
1: swamp.
0: Sprung from cages on Highway 9 somewhere in the swamps of Jersey, yeah, Renee. The swamps build character. It's the power plant or whatever it is that they got going out there in San Francisco or Santa Clara. Excuse me.
3: If you need
0: me.
3: Something to wake you up, just drive on the New Jersey Turnpike right near MetLife Stadium, and that'll put some air on your
0: chest. That's my childhood you're talking about. Come on,
1: Mia's from that.
0: I was raised in that. You wouldn't survive in the asylum that raised me, Renee.
1: It builds immunity. Coming up next here on Amber and Ian with me, O'Brien, filling in for Ian tonight. What's wrong with the AP coaches poll? We will talk. Oh, by the way, spoiler alert, a whole lot. We will talk some college football right here on ESPN Radio.
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9: Hey, it's Evan Cohen. Coming up Wednesday, we'll continue to react to all the QB injuries around the NFL and look ahead to which head coach has put himself squarely on the hot seat. 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

0: The eyes of Texas are closed tight. They don't want to look at the scoreboard, which shows Kentucky defeating number 9, Texas A&M, 31-21.
1: Not good enough from us on any level, coaching, playing, performing, physicality, anything.
2: Guys showed up, they're intense, they're focused, and that's what showed tonight. The more physical team won the game.
1: There's no positives, not an ounce of a positive anywhere.
3: We put our foot down and said, like, we're not going to be denied, we're going to have to take it.
4: This is what Kentucky football is supposed to look like. So proud of our guys coming on the road. How freaking cool is this? Let's go!
5: That sound courtesy of JMI Sports Network. It was a weekend in college football. We also have a heck of a weekend coming up in college ball as well. Ranked matchups all over the place. But let's talk about the weekend that was. You're listening to Amber and Ian. Mia O'Brien's here. She's filling in for Ian tonight. So on that sound, you heard some very upset coaches, Mia, saying nothing positive to take away. They might have been just talking about the AP poll, because there ain't much positive here to take away with what's happening with the AP voters, Mia. And I want to run by this with you because you are an AP voter for basketball.
6: Mm-hmm.
5: And so I want to know the philosophy. I need you to help me understand what the hell is going through the minds of these people making these votes and making these polls when it comes to college football. Because, I mean, let's just start with what we heard there off the top. The JMI Sports Network call for Kentucky beating Texas A&M. Huge win for Will Stein there at Kentucky. Texas A&M, a top 10 ranked team. The latest AP poll that comes out on Monday, Mia O'Brien. I'm looking at it. I'm looking up and down it. I don't see Kentucky anywhere on it. You know who I do see? Texas A&M still, the team that they beat, sitting there at 2-1.
6: And Kentucky is also 2-1. And that one loss was to, wait for it, Amber Wilson. Oh, that's right. Alabama, who is ranked 8th. And by the way,
5: who they hung with in the first half of that game.
6: And they led at halftime of that game. Comparatively, if we want to try to really decipher, hey, you know, maybe those AP voters say that was a mirage, that was an aberration for Texas A&M. Marcel Reed's been one of the best quarterbacks in the SEC and in the country. Well, I've got I got the SEC quarterback stats here. How many teams are in the SEC this year? Amber, 16, right?
5: Yes.
6: I don't see, you know, Marcel Reed, who so many had such high hopes for this season. I don't even see him in the top 10 in completion percentage, in passing yards, in touchdowns. And so it's not even like you could say, well, you know, that offense, though, we believe that there is more to come. I do think that defense led by Mike Elko, who you heard off the top, who said that they did nothing right and they were bullied by Kentucky on Saturday in College Station, mind you, at home. Kentucky led Alabama at home, too, but that's also Alabama.
5: Kentucky went into Tuscaloosa, you're right, did that, and then goes to

0: College Station in front of 108,000 people and beats them there on their turf, and Kentucky's not ranked in Texas A&M is.
1: So I will take you behind the curtain of how I vote in the men's basketball poll for the Associated Press. And now, mind you, obviously, there is no Bart Torvik, there is no Evan Mia when it comes to the calculations and the algorithms for college football. There are certainly alternatives. You know, you could certainly go through FBI, you go through RP. Like, there's parallels. So I will just tell you what I do for basketball.
0: Okay.
1: I have my poll, my ballot from the week prior. And so obviously, if, you know, Duke was number one, let's say, hypothetically speaking, and or, you know, change that. I'm co-hosting here on ESPN Radio with Amber Wilson. If Florida is number one, if Florida is number one and Todd Golden and the boys knock off two teams in the SEC that week, regardless of who it is, but they are, let's say at that point in time, 20-2, like, okay, that still unblemished. Still the best ranking in terms of their net ranking, in terms of their KenPom ranking, in terms of the Bart Torvik, Evan Mia, because that's what I do. I go through what I had from the week before, Amber, and then I evaluate where those different metrics rankings.
0: You're looking at the analytics.
1: Yes, I am. But of course, I also bear in mind the strength of schedule of who they also knocked off. And so let's go on down this hypothetical men's basketball AP poll. And let's say I get to, I don't know, Michigan, right? And let's say Michigan just lost to a top 25 Iowa team, but then they knocked off a top 10 Illinois team, right? I got to take that into consideration. Number one, Michigan, because they lost to Iowa, do you put Iowa ahead of them? I go to the metrics and I make that determination. I then also look at, that's a top 10 Illinois team. That's an easy one to decipher. I mean, Michigan then has to be ahead of Illinois because of that head-to-head and because they're both hovering around the top 15. And so it's not an exact science, but the head-to-head for me, unless it's something outlandish, right, where like an unranked Nebraska was to knock off Michigan. Like, I can't all of a sudden put Nebraska in the top 25 ahead of them if they've only won seven games up to that point in time combined between their non-conference and their conference schedule. But if it's a team that's on the bubble, now all of a sudden you question yourself and you say, ooh, can I put them ahead? At the very least, they need to now be in the top 25 if they knocked off a top 10 team. And then I also refer to those metrics. I don't want to speak for the college football voters on the AP poll, but I don't know if half these people are looking at anything.
0: Yeah, well,
1: besides their ballot from the week prior.
0: It always makes you wonder what are they watching? You can't possibly watch all the games, right? So that's part of it, but you don't even need to see this head-to-head and then the reality of where Kentucky is. But what I do think is happening here, which is the overarching consensus in terms of the criticism of the AP poll, is that it's so dependent on preseason rankings because it is very difficult to, I think, as a voter, get that out of your head and get out of your head where you expected Kentucky to be. Mm-hmm. And because you did not expect Kentucky to be in this spot, that even when Kentucky finds itself in this spot, it is very difficult to give the respect to Kentucky that Kentucky deserves. But it's not just Kentucky. Let's even move it along further into the AP poll here. Ole Miss very famously beat LSU in the most high-profile college football game that we will see this entire season because we've been waiting for it for 8 months. So the most high-profile regular season game that we will see this season. And Georgia and Notre Dame are still ranked ahead of Ole Miss in the AP poll. Georgia has looked phenomenal, Mia. Phenomenal. But these are not power rankings, okay? These are rankings. There's a big difference. Georgia has beat Tennessee State, Arkansas, and Western Kentucky. Notre Dame, I mean,
1: by the way, don't forget, too, Ole Miss also knocked off Louisville. Louisville actually played them tighter than LSU did. That was a three-point game opening weekend.
0: And Louisville's a good team. They are ranked 16th right now in the AP poll. So Ole Miss beat LSU and beat Louisville.
1: Two ranked wins.
0: And is sitting there at fourth in the AP poll with Texas 1, Georgia 2, Notre Dame 3, Georgia and Notre Dame, their resumes just absolutely do not compete.
1: Let's keep it moving even further. Let's go chronologically. Let's go to Indiana, who I do think is a top 10 team.
0: That's fine.
1: At the same time, Indiana has played...
0: haven't played anybody.
1: They have played the following. North Texas, Howard, and Western Kentucky. Poor Western Kentucky. Just catching strays here on Amber and Ian on ESPN Radio. you're trying to tell me that Indiana, with a new quarterback, and yes, it's still Kurt Cignetti, But with a new quarterback who I think is good, but who has not played Power Four competition up to this point, you can fairly put Indiana in the poll ahead of a Louisville team that, yes, lost to Ole Miss, but at least they played them. You're telling me that you can put Indiana ahead of Miami, who, again, hasn't necessarily played a murderer's row either, but is one of the highest flying offenses that we've seen play multiple conference games already.
0: It's because Miami took their foot off the gas pedal a little bit against Wake Forest. But again, when we're talking about level of competition and the teams above Miami, we're not exactly impressed by them either. Ohio State has then fallen back from last week to this week. What did Ohio State do between last week and this week? I know they lost to Texas.
1: They blew out Kent State.
0: Before that. But yeah, all they've done since then is blow out Kent State, which, okay, I'm not uber impressed by that. But Ohio State, I don't know why they're moving the wrong direction is my point. Why are they moving at all, frankly? And then Oregon is in this poll ahead of the University of Florida and ahead of Mississippi State.
1: Tragedy.
0: Oregon, who struggled against Boise State, lost to Oklahoma State, and then unfairly murdered Portland State.
1: Michigan is ahead of Oregon. They beat an Oklahoma team that scored 14 points against New Mexico this week. That's right. Their best victory at this point in time. I guess you could count their victory over Western Michigan, which shouldn't count. Also, some other grievances. Texas Tech almost lost to Houston. Houston's 25th. Texas Tech, though, still hovering around the top 15, I think because people are box score watching and they're going off their previous ballots. USC almost got beat by Rutgers. It was a 7-point game, Amber, but in terms of total yardage, they were mirror images of each other. And you're trying to tell me that that team is amongst the top 15 in the country?
0: Yeah, USC right now sitting at 12th in the AP poll. Duke is unranked. Duke is perfect on the season. They're the defending ACC champs, and they're not getting any respect, and they've actually played some competition here. Coming up next here, what's next for the New York Giants? We'll unpack it right here on ESPN Radio.
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1: I'm Nick DeLuca. Down the stretch in Major League Baseball, couple divisions still up for grabs. In the AL West, the Rangers lead the Astros by a game for the division lead. Texas hosting the Mets tonight, scoreless in the bottom of the second inning. Mets removing the interim tag from manager Andy Green, signing him to a three-year contract today, has led the team to a 37-38 record after Carlos Mendoza was fired at the end of June. Astros Mariners coming up at 9:40 Eastern tonight in Seattle. Guardians with a one-game AL Central lead on the White Sox. Cleveland in Boston tonight, taking on the Red Sox. Still lead it 2-1 in the bottom of the sixth inning. Five innings, one earned for Parker Messick. Guardians scoring on a pair of RBI groundouts. The Red Sox removing the interim tag from manager Chad Tracy. He gets a three-year contract running through the 2029 season. White Sox all over the Royals early. 6-1 headed to the fourth inning. Chase Mydrop, have yourself a night. Two-run single in the first, adding a three-run homer in the third, is driven in five. Rays can clinch the AL East with one more win. Back at it in the Bronx after dropping game one of their doubleheader this afternoon. Tampa leads at 1-0 headed to the top of the sixth inning. Ryan Vallade with an RBI groundout. Five scoreless so far for Drew Rasmussen on the mound for Tampa Bay. NFL Jackson Dart suffering a knee injury last night. Expected to miss an extended period, if not the entire season.
2: Hey, it's your resident Super Bowl champ Chris Candy. Coming up Wednesday, the Bucks paid Baker Mayfield, but at 0-2, are they already regretting the deal? It's Unsportsmanlike, 6 a.m. Eastern, right here on ESPN Radio, ESPN2, and ESPNU.
3: Jackson Dart took a shot. Giant medical staff looking at Jackson Dart. Players coming over to check on him. Got sandwiched. Took a hit.
4: To lose your starting quarterback with the game plan, I definitely think it affected things. It was going to be a tough out for them regardless.
5: Hope that everything will be fine and it will. One.

0: sounded like on the opening drive for the New York Giants last night on Monday Night Football as Jackson Dart injured his left knee. It was initially reported as an MCL strain. A lot of people thought that he was going to end up being okay, maybe miss a few games, and then the MRI came back today, and we got much worse news out of Giants camp. You're listening to Amber and Ian. Mia O'Brien's here. She's filling in for Ian tonight. At Mia O'Brien TV is how you find her. At Amber W Sports is how you find me. 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Let's bring in Jordan, our ESPN NFL Giants reporter. And Jordan, thanks for joining us. Jordan, Rodon, thanks for joining us. I appreciate it. I can never get his name right, Mia, so I've just decided to stop over the years. Jordan and I go back ways. He knows my issues with his name, so I've just decided to give up. I go with Jordan R. But Jackson Dart, obviously, Jordan, he goes down. Last night, Harbaugh, actually after the game, seemed sort of positive about it. And then today, quite the turn of events. What is the latest?
1: Yeah, the Giants, you know, and Jackson Dart went to get further testing, and sometimes when you go do these other tests, MRIs, you see things that you are not able to diagnose immediately. And that's the situation here. The MCL is the one to keep an eye on. It's in, you know, it's in question. And so is Jackson Dart's season as a result. And, you know, sometimes you get good news when you go do the imaging, and sometimes you don't. And unfortunately for Jackson Dart, and Giants fans in particular, who just aren't allowed to have nice things anymore, it appears. It doesn't look good for Jackson Dart and the Giants moving forward.
2: Before we ask you what comes next at the quarterback position, Jordan, I want to ask you this. In terms of the here and now, Jameis Winston is the next man up. John Harbaugh told reporters that today. But if you were Joe Shane, if you were John Harbaugh, what would be your next step in the here and now in 2026 at the signal caller position?
1: Well, they're considering the situation they're already in. They're invested in Jameis Winston. They actually just signed him to an extension recently. They're not a team that was made like, all right, we're on the cusp of a Super Bowl. Let's go mortgage, you know, a future asset in order to add a quarterback here. You're really just going to add another Jameis Winston type guy. So that being the case, I mean, they're going to ride with Jameis Winston here. That's what they're set up to do. He was paid just in case something happened to Jackson Dart. He was the contingency. So now you got to ride with it. They just gave him a two-year, $13 million extension, what, within like the last month. So he played terrible yesterday, let's be fair. He was bad. But I think that's part of the Jameis experience, and that's what they paid for. That's the low range of outcomes. There's also a high range of outcomes. He started last year, played really well against the Lions. So you're going to get all over the map, and you'll win some games, but the likelihood is you're going to have a losing season because that's, you know, Jameis Winston, what he's done throughout most of his career, to be frank.
0: You mentioned an 11 for 27, 111 yards, an interception last night. Obviously, he was terrible. He did not expect to be starting the overwhelming majority of the game in Monday Night Football against that Rams defense. So if Jameis has some more time for preparation, I mean, what was his first team reps going into that thing? And how is John and the coaching staff saying that they're going to handle the Jameis prep now moving forward?
1: Yeah, minimal, you know, in regards to like, the amount of work. I mean, they were, you know, Jackson Dart was the guy, but that's not an excuse. That's what a backup quarterback does. I'll even say this, you know, Brian Daboll, the previous Giants regime, his thing is to give guys zero reps to backup. And they had to play a couple times. Nobody was making excuses, you know, for Drew Locke and Tommy DeVito, and they kind of got thrown in there into action. Like, this is the job of a backup quarterback. You know, Jameis is there staying after practice, making extra throws in order to prepare. But he just didn't play well. And it was demoralizing because if you think about it, there were plays there to be made. Like, they called some good plays, I believe, like, almost right after he came in. There was a little pressure, but he overthrew a screen pass on a third and long. That would have gotten him. There was definitely room for that play to be made. Would have gotten him probably a field goal out of that. They ran a bootleg, and he's out there all by himself for like 15 yards, and he misses a guy who's clearly open. I mean, he just didn't make plays yesterday. And you have to understand, this is who Jameis is, even in practice. You'll be like, wow, look at that throw. He fires a ball between three defenders, and you're like, man, what a throw that was. And then two plays later, he will literally sail the ball over the running back's head by 15 yards. Like, that's the Jameis Winston experience.
2: But that is what the New York Giants have signed up for. Jordan Renan, our NFL Nation Giants reporter, joining us now on Amber and Ian. Jordan, I mentioned the here and now is Jameis Winston, but the long-term picture. Is Jackson Dart still the quarterback of the future, now potentially facing his second straight season-ending injury in as many seasons? Additionally, let's couple that with the reality that he, Cam Scataboo, and Malik Nabers, who also got banged up against the Rams, have been on the field for just 3.5% of the offensive snaps over the last 2 years. Does this change those pillars of what we believe is the future of the New York Giants because the best ability is availability?
1: John Harbaugh came to the Giants in part because he looked at the options, and you know, Tennessee was in there, Atlanta was in there, and John Harbaugh said, the best quarterback out of this group that I think I can win with is Jackson Dart. And I don't think anything he saw this summer or in week one is going to dissuade John Harbaugh from thinking that you can win with this guy. Now, Jackson Dart was in the blue tent a lot last year. But he really only missed two games. He really didn't miss a good chunk of the season. Now, he didn't start a bunch because Russell Wilson started early in the season, and that was an utter disaster. But this is one injury. I don't think there's obviously the concussion part of it, too. But this is the only one long-term thing he's got to deal with right now in regards to getting back. And we've seen guys get back from knee injuries before. I don't think this is anything you all of a sudden pivot and say, we need to go find a quarterback. We need to take a quarterback in this draft now. You know, if they get the number one overall pick or something like that, maybe that changes it. But something crazy would have to happen for them to pivot that way.
0: Yeah, something really crazy. Thanks, Jordan. We appreciate it.
1: You got it. Have a great show.
0: Let's hear from the head coach of the New York Giants, John Harbaugh, his latest on Jackson Dart's injury and Jameis now stepping in.
3: There is an ongoing process of evaluation of the tests. Yeah, that's what's happening right now. So that's what you'd expect. I had the MRI, yes. You know, and then there's consultations and things like that with the doctors. And Jameis is one of our guys who obviously is here for a reason. He's a very good football player, but that would go for any position, any player on our team. They would be the next person. You know, injuries in the National Football League are part of it.
0: He's right, Mia. I mean, injuries are part of football.
2: Right, and especially when it happens in a collision, like how Jackson Dart's injury occurred. It's not like the preseason you're trying to protect your guys. I mean, this is in the heat of the moment. This is what you signed up for. The risk is inherent. Now the question, of course, becomes, Amber, can this team win without Jackson Dart? I already said my piece. If John Harbaugh is who we believe he is, then yes, they can win. Maybe not as many games without Jackson Dart
0: definitely
2: under center.
0: Definitely not as many games. But because Jameis is going to throw games away with the interceptions.
2: Yes, but they could still win. They could still be competitive, I believe. What say you?
0: Well, and what do we mean by competitive? Because I tend to agree with what Jordan just said. This isn't a team that was expected to win a Super Bowl this season anyway. So really, what do we mean? What is success in John Harbaugh's first year there at the helm? Here's Marcus Spears, ESPN's NFL analyst on NFL Live, thinking that because of that Harbaugh system, they're going to be all right.
4: I think that team was in shock last night when Jackson Dart went down. And look, we can sit on here as former players, D.O., and talk about, hey, you got to keep playing, you got to keep going. Mm. It changes your mentality, it changes your mindset when you see your guy go down, especially coming off a week where he performed so well, but also showed the maturation of playing quarterback at a very high level. I think for the New York Giants going forward, the best thing about this situation is that they got John Harbaugh in the offseason. Is that they got a competent, experienced head coach that understands how to galvanize a football team in the midst of adversity. Remember, he lost Lamar Jackson a number of times while he was in Baltimore, and Snoop came in and did a really good job. So I think it's about the response for the New York Giants. And they got gettable games in these next few weeks that they have. So it'll be interesting for me, the response. And two, Jameis Winston has played a lot of football, and we understand the Jameis experience is always cliche and fun to say, but he may be protected more with Greg Roman and the way that that this team plays.
0: They do have the Titans and the Cardinals at home coming up, so that's good news for Jameis to try to settle into things, Mia.
2: One win is already in the barn, so to speak, Amber. To answer your earlier question, the Giants have won a combined 7 games the last 2 years. I would say somewhere between 6 to 8 wins. would define a successful season without Jackson Dart. If you do somehow get him back at some point in time, yeah, I would say this is a team that wants to have more than seven wins.
0: Yeah, I mean, if that's where the barometer is, then I'd say that you could absolutely do that with Jameis Winston if you're John Harbaugh. If the barometer is, you know, we're making the postseason, now we're having a different conversation with Jameis Winston. But I think this season was going to be about growth, and there was going to be growing pains even if Jackson Dart was under center. And so now there will be more. It is Jameis Winston. We understand that. But at the same time, that growth, I do think, can still take place. And I think that we'll probably see some good snippets and some bad snippets throughout the season. We'll keep you updated if we get any additional news, of course, on Jackson Dart moving forward here on ESPN Radio. Coming up next, though, here on Amber and Ian, the injury bug doesn't seem to care what team it affects. It ain't just Dak Jackson Dart. We will talk about it across sports right here.
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0: in the National Football League, and there always are, but we're only through a couple weeks of the season. And this season, somehow, it feels more notable. You're listening to Amber and Ian. Mia O'Brien's here. She's hanging out, filling in for Ian tonight. And Mia, it's not just football that's dealing with injuries. Your New York Yankees are dealing with injuries as well. Aaron Judge, he was placed on the injured list with a right calf strain on Friday. That's a couple days after he exited that game with the Minnesota Twins. And then at the time, the team declined to specify what the injury was, how severe it was. We didn't have a ton of information throughout the weekend. Then today we heard from Aaron Boone that it's a moderate grade strain, quote unquote. Apparently he got a PPP injection yesterday. It does not sound like we are going to see him in the wild card series next week.
1: Will we see Aaron Judge at all? Because can the Yankees get out of the wild card without him is a big question. I see producer Renee nodding along like, oh yeah, the American League stinks this year. They'll be able to get out of the wild card round and then we'll see him in the divisional series. But again, as you alluded to, Amber, we didn't know on Friday whether or not we'd ever get a timeline. We'd ever get a specification of what this injury really was. It's a calf strain, which is where, of course, I turn to basketball and recent history, especially with one Tyrese Halliburton, if you've heard of him before. A calf strain can lead to an Achilles tear. We also saw it with Kevin Durant not too long ago. And so if I'm the New York Yankees, first and foremost, I would have put Aaron Judge on a minor league rehab assignment, regardless of what he says. You need to protect the player from himself. I would have said, you know what? Let's slow roll this. We're not going to make your minor league rehab assignment part of the regular season because we need this to be a gradual process and to ensure you are truly healthy before you return to the field. But now they find themselves in a scenario where, what are you going to do? He can't do a minor league rehab assignment now, so you're going to trot him right back out there and find out one way or another if he's actually healthy. Again, it's such a gamble, and I respect the fact that he's your captain and he's your best player and he's calling the shots, but ultimately, this is where the team had to step in. They didn't, and so now this is the situation they find themselves in.
0: Aaron Boone did say that they're at a point in the year where they would push it a little bit if it was in play to do so. Obviously, when you're in a postseason, that's what you're going to end up having to do, but to your point, you don't necessarily want to push a calf strain because that can then result in far more severe injuries. So how do you play that? If you are the New York Yankees and you're wanting to move on, but you're also wanting to protect your prized player. He went on to say, that's a week away. I'm not expecting it, talking about the wild card series, but I'm not ruling it out either. So he's not ruled out, but we will see. Things don't look great, at least to see him next week at the start there of the postseason. But let's move on to the NFL. It's much earlier in the NFL season, and yet the injuries seem just as significant right now. Mia, we talked a lot about Jackson Dart going down for the New York Giants. We got the news today from Ian Rappaport and others that it looks like now that might be a season-ending type injury. Jaden Daniels is not expected to be a season-ending type injury, but when we talk about these guys, because you were having this conversation with the Giants' cornerstone pieces, we can have the same conversation with the Commanders' cornerstone piece and Jaden Daniels in regards to his availability because of potentially the lack of durability, which is certainly something that we have seen here very early in Jaden Daniels' NFL career. He dislocates his elbow. It's the same elbow that we've seen him suffer that same injury before. He suffered it a season ago when he suffered that injury a season ago on his non-throwing elbow. He missed three games immediately, came back, suffers another injury. The rest is history. The Commanders had an abysmal season last season, largely because of these injuries. And now here we are again out of the gate for that team. And Jaden Daniels is out.
1: The concern for me is that it's the same injury to the same elbow. And while it's the non-throwing elbow, at some point in time, Jaden Daniels is going to require surgery and he's going to miss more than three games. Not saying that's in the here and now. Don't listen to me. Don't think that that's what I'm suggesting. But at some point in time, the piper is going to have to be paid. And that suggests even more availability in question for Jaden Daniels. When we were coming out of 2025, looking ahead to the 2026 season, Amber, I said it then and I'll say it again now. There were two roads that Jaden Daniels could go down. And it's kind of ironic given the locale in which he plays. He could go down the road of Lamar Jackson, where this is a blip on the radar, and he's right back to being that dual threat quarterback that we saw his rookie year. Or he could end up like another dual threat quarterback who played for the Washington football team.
0: Yeah.
1: who then continued to suffer such season-ending, debilitating injuries that ultimately he and the organization had to part ways. And the player I'm, of course, referring to is RG3, Robert Griffin III. And the fact that Lightning could strike twice with two quarterbacks with somewhat similar playing styles, it's just confounding. I can't believe it.
0: It is, and you're absolutely right. And that comparison is going to be made because of the uniforms that these men were wearing. But at the same time, it's a dislocated elbow. Like, he just fell on his arm. You know, that's
1: but at some point in time, I mean, they said at some point in time, he's going to have surgery for
0: this. But in other words, it's not even how he's playing the position. I mean, I totally agree with you when it comes to some of these other injuries. Yeah. But that's like a freak thing that keeps, I mean, that could happen if he was just a pocket passer, you know, hanging out there and then you fall down and you catch yourself with that elbow once again. So it's sort of a freak thing, but also that might be his body and he just might not be a durable player. And that puts them, I think, in one of the worst places that you can be, where you have a quarterback who you know is wildly talented because you saw it his rookie season and then cannot stay healthy after that. And what do you do? You know, it's like the talent is there. And so you're obviously hopeful, you're invested, and what the hell do you do moving forward? You're not going to be bad enough to replace him. You wouldn't even want to replace him because the talent is actually there, but Like you've said numerous times, and we always hear availability, right? That's the key with all of these guys. And sometimes an NFL career just doesn't go as planned simply because they cannot stay available.
1: Is Dan Quinn still the head coach of the Commanders next year? As of right now, the Washington Commanders off to an 0-2 start. That has to be discussed if we are to evaluate Jaden Daniels' longevity in our nation's capital.
0: Well, and that's difficult as well, because then can you fairly evaluate Dan Quinn when he hasn't had Jaden Daniels last year?
1: But he's also a defensive guy, and even without Jaden Daniels, and look, they were playing behind the eight ball because they couldn't score with the quarterback play a season ago without Jaden Daniels or with a banged-up Jaden Daniels, and so that put the defense at an unfair advantage. But we also saw, in terms of median age, the oldest unit in the National Football League last year decay before our very eyes after it was assembled in 2024, Dan Quinn's first year, essentially as Band-Aid free agent fixes just to get them through until their draft picks were ready to ascend to a starting role. If those draft picks don't ascend to a starting role in 2026, it's not only Dan Quinn who's potentially on the hot seat, it's also Adam Peters, the general manager. And then at that point in time, Amber, if there's a new front office in Washington, they didn't pick Jaden Daniels.
0: Yeah,
1: they don't owe anything to Jaden Daniels.
0: Yeah, no, absolutely. Interesting spot to be in for the Washington Commanders. The Chicago Bears also missing their quarterback right now. Caleb Williams goes down with a missing limb. I mean, a hamstring injury. You thought it was Mia. Come
1: missing
0: on.
1: Missing limb.
0: Yeah, thought his limb fell off the way that he reacted.
1: I thought it was all falling apart. Everything was falling
0: apparently
1: apart.
0: Apparently, it's just a grade one hamstring strain. But Tyson Bagent, then he comes in relief, and then he's out because now he's in concussion protocol. Case Keenum, he will be starting under center when the Bears face...
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0: Center.
1: I'm Nick DeLuca. A couple days remaining in the Major League Baseball regular season. A couple divisions still unsettled. In the AL West, the Rangers leading the Astros by a game. Texas hosting the Mets tonight, tied at one. Top of the fourth inning, Juan Soto opening the scoring with an RBI single. Josh Young responding with an RBI double in the second inning. The Mets are removing the interim tag from manager Andy Green, signing him to a three-year contract, has led the team to a 37-38 record after Carlos Mendoza was let go at the end of June. Astros Mariners coming at 9:40 Eastern tonight in Seattle. Guardians up one game on the White Sox in the AL Central. Cleveland is in Boston tonight, still with that 2-1 lead in the bottom of the seventh inning. Five innings, one earned with five strikeouts for Parker Messick. Red Sox removing the interim tag from Chad Tracy earlier today. He signed a three-year contract. The White Sox all over the Royals, 9-3 in the bottom of the fifth inning in Kansas City. Been a big night for Chase Mydraw. Two-run single in the first, adding a three-run homer in the third. Rays can clinch the AL East with one more win. Drop the afternoon session in the doubleheader with the Yankees today, but on top 2-0 in the nightcap, top of the seventh inning with Ryan Vallade with an RBI, a ground out. Taylor Walls reaching on a bunt single as well. Big night for Drew Rasmussen, six shutout with 10 strikeouts.
2: Hey, it's Michelle Smallman. Coming up Wednesday, Trinidad Chambliss is the Heisman favorite, but how do NFL teams view him? 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It's on Sportsmanlike, 6 a.m. Eastern, right here on ESPN Radio, ESPN2, and ESPNU.

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1: Fireball.
2: We're only through a couple weeks of the NFL season. We already know some teams are good, some teams are bad. Some teams you don't know. You don't need long to figure out. Mia O'Brien's here. She's filling in for Ian tonight on Amber and Ian. At Mia O'Brien TV is how you find her. At Amber W Sports is how you find me. 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Let's start with the positive, Mia. Okay, glass half.
3: Oh, you don't want to talk about the Atlanta Falcons, the Miami Dolphins?
2: Miami Dolphins, not so much. Not really ever, but maybe we'll get to them a little bit later. Let's stick with the positive for now and the teams that people actually care about and want to watch play football, because I assure you those other two teams are not it. The Bills, the Bengals, the Chiefs, and the Raiders in the AFC all sitting at 2-0 on the season. The Eagles, the Vikings, the Seahawks, and the Niners out of the NFC also perfect on the season. So let's do this by conference here. Out of the AFC, of the 2-0 teams, who do you have the most confidence in?
3: I looked down at my notes, Amber. And what's funny is the team that I've selected in both the AFC and the NFC is not the team that I wrote all these stats and figures that I'm like, I'm buying in on. It's not the team that I believe the most in. It's the two teams that I don't understand how they're here. The first will start in the AFC with the Las Vegas Raiders. I am going to answer your question. The team I believe the most in is the Bills, and I think a lot of that has to deal with their strength of schedule, the state of the rest of their division. We'll get to that here in a second. How in the heck? And I tweeted out earlier this week the meme of the four dragons, and the three dragons are really serious, and then there's the one that's making the funny face. That's the Las Vegas Raiders, and that's with no disrespect to Clint Kubiak's program. I was high on Clint Kubiak when he was hired as the head coach, paired with number one overall pick Fernando Mendoza. But the fact that this team is the first since 1920, the stats are insane in terms of the first team to have the number one overall pick and be doing what they're doing. I'm confusing the team they beat this past Sunday, the Chargers, a stat from 1926. We're going to get to that later in the program. What I can tell you stat-wise with the Las Vegas Raiders, they had one of the worst offensive lines in the league last year, Amber.
2: Mm-hmm.
3: They have a pass block win rate of 63%. They're running heavy personnel, 12 and 13, the third most in the league. They are running the damn ball. They also have the second best pressure rate in the NFL at 51.5%. Max Crosby is obviously back in tow. But man, oh man, I did not see the Las Vegas Raiders dominating the line of scrimmage. And it's in a way that the only other team I'm seeing do that in the AFC right now consistently through 2 weeks is the Buffalo Bills. And to put the Raiders and the Bills in the same sentence,
2: it's bizarre.
3: It's very bizarre. I do want to give credit to the Cincinnati Bengals. I have been impressed. We'll talk about them, I'm sure. Bills is the answer to your question, but the team that intrigues me the most of these eight undefeated squads is absolutely the Las Vegas Raiders.
2: That's fair, because that's the one of these four that we absolutely did not expect to be here. There is not a single person. Kirk Cousins' mom didn't expect the Las Vegas Raiders to be here sitting at 2-0, especially the way they beat that Chargers team in SoFi. You mentioned Max Crosby. I mean, he took Joe Alt's lunch money all game long. The Raiders looked straight up better than the Chargers on both sides of the ball, which, I mean, what? Kirk Cousins, he's pushing that ball downfield. He's making throws. He looks like, Mia, he's not scared to get hit. Kirk Cousins suddenly not scared to take a hit. It's been remarkable to watch.
3: And typically Achilles or ACL tears, regardless of your age, it's typically 2 years later where you see the return to what you were before the injury.
2: Makes
3: and so
2: sense.
3: That's not too surprising. Having known Tyler Linderbaum since he was 15 years old in Solon, Iowa, go Hawks. It's not a surprise that when he's the one snapping the ball to you, you feel protected. I watched him once pin Tristan Wirfs, also a friend of the program.
2: Yeah.
3: Shout out to Tristan down there in Tampa Town. We'll hit on you a little bit later as well. Yikes.
2: Yeah.
3: Not Tristan. He's great. So the point isn't it incredible, though, that the Clint Kubiak, and again, it's a two-game sample size. I don't want to overreact to it. But with a simple temperature change of a new head coach hitting in free agency, if only in the short term, on one of the most underrated positions in the anchor of your offensive line, and suddenly the Raiders find themselves more than competitive. They're competent, Amber.
2: They are. Well, at least through 2 weeks of the season. I mean, I don't want to get ahead of ourselves. If there's a team out of these four, out of the Bills, Bengals, Chiefs, and Raiders, that I do not anticipate to be able to keep this up much longer, it is them. You mentioned the Cincinnati Bengals. They deserve a lot of credit. The Bengals have a defense, Mia. I repeat, the Bengals have a defense, Mia. Who would have thunk it? The moves that they made to improve that defense are actually working and improved that defense.
3: So there is a stat that is now being tracked in the NFL. It's called the Havoc stat. And that encompasses if you have a pressure tallied on, someone from your defense tallies a pressure on that play, a tackle for loss, a forced fumble, an interception, a pass breakup. The Cincinnati Bengals are second in the NFL. 46.2% of their defensive snaps, Amber, have resulted in a Havoc stat, in a pressure, a TFL, a forced fumble. When have we ever been able to say that in Joe Burrow's reign in Cincinnati?
2: Yeah. I mean, it really is surprising. The Texans had more yards in that first half than the Cincinnati Bengals did. They could not score. They got down there. They'd move the ball. They could not score. It's because they were playing Jonathan Allen and Dexter Lawrence. I mean, the Bengals actually have these monster defenders now that are going to disrupt teams. And we know that they have the offense. And, oh, by the way, the Bengals are healthy. I mean, they were one of the only teams that did not get injured. I do not want to jinx them, but they were one of the only teams that did not suffer an injury here at all in week two. So the Bengals also have been, I guess, surprising from that front because it's actually all going according to plan. I'm with you. For me, it's the Bills. It was the Bills coming into this season for me in terms of my expectations. So it remains the Bills. They're out of the AFC. And a lot of people surprised by the Chiefs. It does look like Mahomes is back from that injury and looking like himself again faster than we all expected.
3: And it's the evolved Andy Reid offense that is predicated on the run as expected, as they do ease Patrick Mahomes back from that injury, but also because that's where the rest of the league is headed, towards heavier personnel. What was once outdated is now cool again in running the football. Always. And it's great to see that the Chiefs have finally leaned in. That Havoc stat, by the way, Amber. So Cincinnati is second in the league. Vegas is third, by the way, at 45.5% of their snaps resulting in a Havoc stat. Number one, to no one's surprise, the team that also blitzes 73% of the time and also is 2-0 on the young season, flipping it over to the NFC, the Minnesota Vikings.
2: There you go. The Minnesota Vikings. And they can do it with anybody at quarterback, so it doesn't matter.
3: You have Brian Flores.
2: Who's under center for them.
3: All things are possible.
2: Except for J.J. McCarthy. They can't do it with him.
3: No,
2: in fairness. Otherwise, it doesn't matter who's under quarterback for them. And largely, like you said, because of that defense. So the Eagles, the Vikings, the Seahawks, and the Niners are your 2-0 teams in the NFC. Out of those teams, for me, Mia, it's the defending Super Bowl champs that I probably have the most confidence in. But what say you?
3: I would say the Eagles. Okay. Especially in lieu of the Jackson Dart and Jaden Daniels injuries. And it's the same reason I said the Bills for the AFC. It's the landscape, and it's the roster on paper. And while the game is not played on paper, in terms of the road ahead, I would argue that the Philadelphia Eagles getting to play the Giants twice this season, we don't know what the Giants are going to become, getting to play the Commanders twice this season, getting to play the Cowboys twice, we don't know what that defense is after they got lit up by Jackson Dart and friends week one. And then I look at the Seahawks and the Niners and know they have to play each other, let alone the Rams. And I say it's not a surprise to me to see. It will not be a surprise to me, excuse me, if we look up come December and the Eagles are the number one seed in the NFC.
2: That's interesting. Right now, in terms of their analytics, they don't look great on paper. Now, what does look great is they're 2-0. And we obviously know about the success of this Eagles team. They did need to stop a two-point conversion to beat the Washington Commanders. They did need that last-minute drive with that touchdown in the final seconds to beat the Tennessee Titans. They got it. In fairness to them, clutch AF, we know that Jalen Hurts is that. For all of his inconsistencies and for some of his criticisms, that dude does know how to win games. And we certainly saw that against the Titans. I'm not taking anything away from their record. I do think they have looked flawed this season, but I've seen the Eagles look flawed before and go on to find themselves in Super Bowls. So I don't think it's the craziest take. I just think the Seahawks, man, they look like they are cooking. They look like they haven't missed a beat since their Super Bowl win.
3: And that's without their starting quarterback.
2: and without their starting quarterback. Drew Lock is about to go get a $100 billion offer for somebody at the end of this season.
3: Maybe the Giants do want to bring him back. I know Jordan Renan already told us, they already paid Jameis to be Jameis. Why would they go out and get Drew Lock? I mean, I know he doesn't know the John Harbaugh system per se, and he doesn't know what Matt Nagy's running on offense, but he knows the city. He knows how to get to the facility.
2: And it's so huge for them that they're able to get this start with Drew Lock under center, because they can then be patient with Sam Darnold and they can keep him out another week, exercise the caution, get another dub. They feel confident at least that they can, because they're 2-0 with Drew Lock, and then you go ahead and you ease Sam Darnold back into it. So I think the defending Super Bowl champs are sitting pretty. Obviously, all of these teams, though, sitting pretty right now through a couple games of the season. Coming up next here, which teams are we most disappointed with after 2 weeks? Let's talk about the teams that suck right here on ESPN Radio.
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0: couple weeks through the NFL season. We started things off positively last segment. We went through the teams that are undefeated right now and told you who we feel the best about, who we're most surprised with, who's the most interesting team. Mia O'Brien. She's
1: say that five times fast.
0: Mia. She's
1: true story, by the way.
0: For
1: quick
0: today.
1: A quick side tangent. My brother and sister's names are Kyle and Kara, and we have a cousin, shout out Alex, who when he was young would just say Mia Kakara. One word. So Mia Kakara.
0: Well, my sons, I named them both names that start with a C. Mm-hmm. And I'm constantly now messing it up. And then we got a dog that we also named with a C. It's become a theme. So we have Cullen, Candler, and Colliver.
1: Oh, wow.
0: And it's a lot.
1: Wow. I hope you're doing your vocal warm-ups before you say all three of those names in succession.
0: It's a lot. And I can't tell you how many times I want, you know, like I'm scolding one of them. And it's like, Cullen, whatever your name is. Stop. So we've just resorted to saying C is what we normally do.
2: My mom
0: do.
2: Still does that.
0: And it could.
2: She calls me all the names of her brothers
1: before she actually gets to Renee.
2: Yeah, before. And she's like, you over there.
0: You. Yeah. And we all get there in life. You can find Mia at Mia O'Brien TV. You can find me at Amber W Sports. So we did the positive. Now let's do the negative. Okay.
1: Can we talk about another C word?
0: Another C word here. The 0-2 teams. Let's start with the AFC. The 0-2 teams, the Chargers, the Colts, the Texans, the Titans, and my Miami Dolphins. Out of those teams, Mia, who are you most disappointed in?
1: I won't go with the C word first. We'll get to them here in a second because I butchered a stat about them earlier, and I do want to read that stat because it is mind-numbing. I'm most upset with the Tampa Bay Buccaneers.
0: Wow.
1: Just because I saw them in person. Baker Mayfield made such a stink about getting paid. Vita Vea made such a stink about getting paid. And I believe in that core, despite the fact that, yes, Todd Bowles' defense has continued to regress year over year. And yet here we are in a world in which, I mean, I wanted to believe in Zach Robinson as well as the new offensive coordinator, of course, a good friend of the head coach that I cover on a regular basis here in Jacksonville and Liam Cohen, and wanted to believe in that extension of the McVay tree. Lightning would strike twice in Tampa Bay. But here's what happened on Sunday against the Cleveland Browns, who are not 0-2 like so many predicted, Amber. Cleveland played with light boxes at the fifth highest rate. Mm-hmm. Tampa Bay was second in the league in yards per carry. They were fifth in explosive run rate. And yet they threw the ball more than anyone else deep. Baker Mayfield ranked 31st in accuracy. And so at some point in time, there's this disconnect of your personnel and your play calling. And I thought we were past that in Tampa Town. I thought that we finally were going to get this thing back on the tracks. And so to see them at 0-2, and yes, that first loss was to the Bengals, but the second was to the Browns, a team I saw get thumped by 3 scores a week prior. It's a credit to Todd Monken, but it also brings into question, Todd Bowles, what are we doing down there?
0: I think that's a good question to ask. I, too, have been disappointed by the Bucs. I didn't even mention all the 0-2 teams there in the

0: NFC. The Falcons, the Bucks, and the Commanders all sitting at 0-2 in that conference. And you're absolutely right with the Bucks. What has been bothering me the most watching the Bucks, and I'm a Baker fan, and we know that Baker just got paid by the Bucks, right? And I think they did the right thing there. But what's been bothering me is that he looks completely confused and out of sorts. He looks uncomfortable right now in that offense. And that has surprised me. And so is that going to get better throughout the season? Man, it better. Because right now it has been shocking how out of sorts it looks. The Falcons aren't as shocking to me if we want to stick right now with the NFC, because I didn't expect a ton from them anyways. And it's really hard to judge right now. And who the heck knows? I mean, listen, your Michael Penix is supposed to be coming back. The what's ever been happening with him and whether he has felt comfortable starting, coming off of the injury, whatever's been going on there. Tua, it feels like, is never going to play for the Atlanta Falcons. And what they've been rolling out there has looked atrocious. We'll see what it looks like with Michael Penix now. The Commanders are obviously incredibly disappointed. We talked about them some earlier.
1: But not surprising.
0: But not maybe so surprising. I think if we're going with the most surprising team, it's got to be the C word. It's got to be the Los Angeles Chargers. They have been surprised. I really thought, and this is maybe the Dolphins fan in me, Mia, I really thought Mike McDaniel was going to go there, and all of a sudden Justin Herbert was going to look like the next coming. And we've seen snippets of it, obviously. We see the gaudy stats. We see the arm throughout his NFL career. But I thought the winning was going to become attached to all that with Mike McDaniel's innovation. And it has been anything but that so far for the Chargers. They've looked awful overall for a coaching staff that, from head coach down to the coordinators, we all respect.
1: Are you ready for the stat, Amber?
0: I am.
1: The Chargers are the second team in NFL history to lose back-to-back games by double digits, with both coming at home against teams that had a sub-200 winning percentage the previous season. The other team was the 1926 Racine Tornadoes. They played one more game before they folded as a franchise.
0: Wow.
1: Disband the Chargers. Disband the C-word.
0: That is amazing.
1: That's why when we were talking about the Raiders previously in tonight's program, I was so excited to read that stat, because I'm so proud of the Raiders for doing what they did on Sunday. But also, I think it says more about Los Angeles and that futile operation at this juncture than it does a competent Clint Kubiak-led Las Vegas.
0: They lost both those games exactly 26-14. It has been bizarre and weird, a weird season so far for the Chargers.
1: I do want to note, they are down their left guard. They are down their backup left guard.
0: But we have been doing that. Like, we've been doing that thing with the Chargers for a long time. Like, oh, the O-line's beat up. And listen, you know, it matters, and they lose their center before the season and fine. But we've been doing that.
1: We have.
0: With the Chargers, that excuse making now for years. And Herbert wasn't terrible. I should be fair. He was not terrible through the first three quarters by any means. It was the fumbles, the multiple fumbles there in the fourth. One of those they were lucky to get back. In the fourth, somehow they completely collapsed. But to your point, fine, they're banged up. I just feel like, man, we've been doing that for them.
1: Well, we've also been doing the Justin Herbert is not getting a fair shake at being considered a top-tier quarterback because of everything going on around him, or not going on around him, when it comes to health, availability, the operation itself. So are we done with the Justin Herbert's a top-tier quarterback conversation until we're proven otherwise?
0: I mean, it's 2 weeks into the season, right? But
1: those Buffalo Wild Wings commercials are nice. I saw that for the first time yesterday.
0: You've got to earn it, though. You can't just be on commercials. I mean, you're a starting quarterback in L.A., so you're marketable. We know that.
1: Now he's got a fancy fiancé, so now
0: he's
1: really marketable.
0: He's got a beautiful fiancé. Fine. Great. You got to also win football games. And that's something that he's been struggling doing. The Texans have been a bit surprising to me as well, if we want to stick with this 0-2 theme. You know, the Texans' defense, I mean, what I've seen teams do to them, what I saw Buffalo do to that Texans' defense in Houston, frankly, really surprised me.
1: I also think with the Texans, we have to consider they lost to the Bills and they lost to the Bengals, and they lost to the Bengals without Nico Collins. And we've seen over the last 2 years, when CJ Stroud doesn't have Nico Collins, this offense looks very, very different. We've also seen this offense go to the postseason the last 2 years, despite not running the football. They didn't run the football. They ran it for just 10 yards on 13 carries in the first half against Cincinnati. And so maybe a different result than what they've seen last year, where they've been able to overcome that futile number. I don't think they're going to get away with it forever. So it's something that needs to be addressed. But because that defense does what it does, they've been able to get away with it up to this point. I do want to quickly note, Amber, before we hit our next timeout. I know we're talking about 0-2 teams, but I do want to nominate the Green Bay Packers for this conversation. Because quite frankly, they should be 0-2 after what happened at MetLife Stadium on Sunday.
0: Yeah, I think that that's a very fair nomination. Have they been incredibly... I wasn't particularly high on the Packers coming into this season. They survived game-winning field goal there at the end. Are you surprised? You thought the Packers were going to be great?
1: I thought that this retooled wide receiver room and the emphasis on Tucker Kraft and how great he looked in training camp coming back from his own season-ending injury suggested that this reworked LaFleur offense would be more strategic as opposed to, hey, look, we have so many weapons. It was, no, these are the weapons that are going to help take Jordan Love over the top. And obviously without their lead tailback and Josh Jacobs, there were questions to be had. And now being down multiple offensive linemen, there's even more questions to be had. But I was just disappointed to just see the last 2 weeks in terms of the operation itself. At the same time, you got to give them credit for coming back with a 10-0 run in the fourth quarter to force overtime.
0: Yeah, you do have to give them credit for that. I do think that the O-line injuries are huge for that team. They could not even reach 200 total yards of offense. They managed to win that game, but they could not get to 200 total yards of offense. Yeah, it's tough times right now. It's tough sledding for the Green Bay Packers and for many teams in the NFL, but it's early, so not all hope is lost. Coming up next, we start getting ready for week four of the college football season right here on ESPN Radio and on the ESPN app.
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16: Hey, it's Evan Cohen. Coming up Wednesday, we'll continue to react to all the QB injuries around the NFL and look ahead to which head coach has put himself squarely on the hot seat. 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

0: This is SportsCenter.
1: Get down the stretch in Major League Baseball. A couple of divisions still up for grabs. In the AL West, the Rangers and the Astros separated by a game for the division lead, with Texas on top of the standings. Rangers hosting the Mets tonight in the top of the fifth inning, 3-2 Texas, as they look to continue to keep pace atop the division. Wyatt Langford with a go-ahead sack fly there to give the Rangers the lead back. Mets removing the interim tag from manager Andy Green earlier today, signing him to a three-year contract. Astros Mariners coming in around 10 minutes in Seattle. Guardians entering the day with a one-game AL Central lead on the White Sox. Guards taking on the Red Sox in Boston have a 3-2 lead in the top of the ninth inning. Nate Lowe with a go-ahead sack fly in the top of the ninth after Mickey Gasper tied it up with a solo homer. The Red Sox removing the interim tag from manager Chad Tracy ahead of the postseason earlier today. The White Sox and the Royals in the Central, top of the seventh inning, all Chicago so far tonight, 11-4. Chase Meidroth with a two-run single in the first inning, a three-run homer in the third. Randall Grichuk with a three-run shot for Chicago as they look to keep pace. Rays can clinch the AL East with a win tonight. Back end of a doubleheader in the Bronx taking on the Yankees. They lead it 4-1 in the top of the eighth inning.
2: Hey, this is Rich Eisen. Coming up Wednesday, Kurt Warner will join us with all of his expert opinions on what we've seen through the first 2 weeks of the season. The same thing with his fellow Hall of Famer, Bill Cowher. That's Wednesday's Rich Eisen Show on Disney+, the ESPN app, and ESPN Radio.

0: past weekend, and boy, do we have a lot of good stuff headed our way this coming weekend as well. You're listening to Amber and Ian. Mia O'Brien is filling in for Ian tonight. 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You can find her at Mia O'Brien TV. You can find me at Amber W Sports. Let's bring in Cole Kublick, ESPN college football analyst. And Cole, before I hop into football with you, Mia, a little birdie told me you have an issue saying Cole's last name. How did I just do?
1: You did much better than I did, Cole, and to Amber as well. But Cole, just so you know, after you joined us on Unsportsman like a few weeks ago, my husband texted me and was like, Michelle Smallman literally just said his name and you still cannot pronounce this man's last name. So Kublick, did I say it right?
2: Kublick. It's okay, though. It's fine. Okay. I've heard it pronounced 752 different ways, so it's not going to hurt my feelings.
1: Amber struggles with Jordan
0: Ronan,
1: as I found out. I've been emphasizing the wrong vowel on that one as well. Jordan Ronan's and Kublick has been my kryptonite. So
0: yes,
1: thank you for
0: joining
1: us.
0: I don't know if I've even been saying Cole's name right, but here we go. We're going to try to get it right. All right, let's dive into college football. Before we look ahead, let's look back, but only slightly, to when the polls came out on Monday, Cole. Mia and I talked a lot earlier in the show about all of our various problems with the latest AP poll. If you had to choose one, and I get it, these are not playoff rankings. I mean, this is not the committee, okay? But if you had to choose your biggest issue with the AP poll this week, what would it be?
2: I would probably just say that Ole Miss needs to be number one. I believe in rewarding teams that have played the most difficult schedules and have the biggest accomplishments, essentially. And I think Ole Miss has those. That Louisville team is going to be a good football team this year. Obviously, the people with the Associated Press believe in them, having them at 16 as a one-loss team. Only two other one-loss teams ranked ahead of them. And then what you did this weekend to an LSU team that they kept in the top 10 after losing. Granted, it was at home for Ole Miss. They had that benefit, but there is no schedule and no accomplishments plural that I think are even close to what Ole Miss has done. So to have them down at four still, it just goes to that old school approach of, hey, we had this team here. They haven't given us a great excuse to move them down. So that means we're not allowed to move any other team up. And I disagree with that wholeheartedly. I think you should reevaluate it every week. Mm-hmm. And if some teams don't play well and you bump them down a few notches, that's okay. You can bump them right back up the next week. But when a team has accomplished what Ole Miss has this year, I don't think there's any way you keep them off the board at number one. I also was a little bit higher on Ole Miss than a lot of the people coming into the season, so I would have had them ranked a lot higher than they were in the preseason.
1: It is okay, Cole, on a week-to-week basis. I say this as an AP voter for the men's basketball poll. It is okay to completely drop a team. And it is also okay to insert a team that you did not have in the previous week's ballot. And it is okay to rank that team higher than 25th. I am, of course, referring to the Mississippi State Bulldogs. Kamario Taylor, arguably one of, if not the, I won't say the, that's Trinidad Chambliss, best quarterbacks through 3 weeks of the college football season. Besides Mississippi State, or maybe that's your answer, who's the team that no one is paying attention to in college football that we need to start paying attention to right now?
2: I think it's BYU. And they are in the top 10, so there's obviously a couple of people that vote in the AP poll that are at least paying attention, but you guys know, like I do, you listen to the conversations. You guys have the conversations. I don't think anybody's talking about this team as being one of the better teams in college football, and I'll kind of counter that with the team that they're going to play later this year as Utah also. Those two teams are going to play on November the 7th, and we know what the Holy War has been, what that rivalry has been. I think those are two teams in the Big 12 that are fantastic. Utah has a physical defensive line, physical group of linebackers. What they did to Arkansas was impressive, even though that is bottom of the barrel of the Southeastern Conference. They have a playmaker at quarterback, a north-south run game. Both of those teams mirror each other in certain ways. I think that's going to be a fascinating matchup when they meet. And I think those are two teams that not a lot of people have in discussions about. I think BYU maybe got a little bit more run than Utah coming into the season, but both should be garnering a little bit more attention, I think, than they're getting right now.
0: Cole Kublick, ESPN college football analyst, joining us here on Amber and Ian with Mia filling in for Ian tonight. Mia just mentioned Kamario Taylor there. He's been unbelievable for the Bulldogs so far. Trinidad Chambliss obviously has his Heisman moment against LSU. Darian Mensah's been lights out for Miami. Who is the best quarterback right now in college football?
2: It's Trinidad Chambliss, because he's made the bigger plays in the bigger games. And unfortunately, we're gonna weigh that through his career, and some of that was in the playoffs last year. But you see him rolling to his left, and he does a little shovel pass against LSU, and you're wondering, how did he even get that ball out? There are two defenders in front of him. And then the play later in the game when he's just almost inviting pressure, like he's – I said on Read and React last night, he was kind of – it looked like he was just kind of – he went back to his little stagger stance, and he was like, what? Almost like the old Floyd Mayweather defense where he puts his hands down and he's just like, throw your punch, go ahead. And then he eludes the rush to the right and completes a pass over the middle of the field to his tight end. He's just playing a different game right now. I really believe that. And Kamario Taylor has been lights out. He's been amazing. Darian Mensa has been amazing. There are multiple. Gunnar Stockton, by the way, has more touchdown passes mm-hmm. than incompletions right mm-hmm. now for the Georgia Bulldogs. So there are a lot of quarterbacks that are playing high-level football. I just think when you take into account the big plays and the must-have moments that Trinidad Chambliss has made this year, Louisville and LSU, and then obviously over his career, he's number one on my list.
1: Cole, lots of SEC talk to be had when we talk about the greater landscape of college football. You brought up BYU, Utah representing the Big 12. Let's turn our attention to the Big 10. Beyond Ohio State, give us an idea of the pecking order, in your opinion, in terms of the best teams in that conference.
2: Indiana's still there. They're still going to be able to beat you up and play physical football and play a brand of football that not a lot of people can match on a consistent basis. I do think consistency, we want to see that. The problem with Indiana right now is the same problem we have when we talk about Georgia, the same problem we talk about Alabama, the same problem we talk about Ohio State, is that we measure them on these super elite teams that we've seen in recent memory, and they're just not all going to be there. Last year, they were there. They're still a really good football team. I'm so anxious about Penn State right now. I love Matt Campbell. I love Rocco Becht. I don't know right now. I think Penn State's a really good football team, and we're probably not going to find out until October the 10th when they play SC. May get a little bit of a test against Northwestern on the road in 2 weeks, but I think they're a team that can vie for a Big Ten title, and Iowa looks like they might be able to score a few points. We can't just throw Oregon out. We can't just say, hey, you had one game where you didn't show up and didn't play well. All of a sudden now you're not going to be a good football team. I still think they have enough talent and a good enough coaching staff to where they're still in the mix. And Michigan's a team, I think, that garners a lot of intrigue. I mean, you have a coach that fits the style of players that they had recruited for years. They get a win against a very good Oklahoma team, an elite defense for sure. The Oklahoma offense has got some soul searching to do. And a UTEP team that plays hard. So, and Western Michigan's probably going to win the MAC. So it's a better resume for Michigan that people give them credit for. I would say the difference between probably the SEC and the Big Ten right now is there's a few more I need to seize in the Big Ten than potentially the SEC, but I still think the Big Ten is going to be deep, and I still think there's going to be multiple teams that are pushing for a spot in that Big Ten title game.
0: Trinidad Chambliss and Ole Miss are headed to Florida this weekend. Trinidad Chambliss had the performance of the week this past weekend. The power performance player is powered by Bloom Energy. Clean power that uses little water and keeps communities running. Bloom Energy, Power America relies on. Cole Kubelik joining us here on Amber and Ian. I mentioned there, Ole Miss headed to Florida. Surprisingly, my Gators are actually favored in that game. John Summerall was as surprised as I am by that, Cole. But that's the respect, I guess, that the Gators are getting after a very good win there up in Auburn. If you have to rate my Gators right now, am I getting ahead of myself, getting excited about what I've seen so far?
2: No, because they play a different brand of ball. John Summerall is that guy, and physicality. Listen, Florida's got guys. Dallas Wilson, Jaden Baugh, Eric Singleton, who didn't even play against Auburn, by the way. They got talent, and they have dudes. But the reason they won that game at Jordan-Hare Stadium Saturday night was physicality, desire, want to, will. They just went out there and did more little things to help make plays. It wasn't just the guys that were – because a lot of people, Amber, are focusing on these missed tackles by Auburn. When you really dive into it, there were a lot of different players, tight ends, offensive linemen, running backs that were downfield, helping make blocks, helping assist to those plays, becoming 20-yard gains instead of 2-yard gains. This is a terrible spot for Pete Golding. And I love Pete Golding. I thought he handled himself immensely last week. He handled all of it. He just personified how you should handle that situation that was that game. But also keep in mind, that was an entire offseason that we hyped up, looked forward to, talked about, and set up that game last week. Not 2 weeks, not 1 week, not a bye week. An entire offseason went into that moment, those four quarters. And that's over. And that place is not going to come off that down off that high until probably Thursday or Friday. And you've got to go to the swamp. to play a team that is going to welcome a fist fight. And oh, by the way, can completely contrast your style and slow the game down and hand the ball off and huddle and take time at the line of scrimmage and maybe frustrates you that way. It's still betting against Trinidad Shambles, which I would not recommend doing, but I absolutely see where Vegas is on this game. Amber, I said before the season, Ole Miss is going to lose at Florida, and LSU better be careful with A&M the next week. Now, this obviously looks a little bit more dangerous than what LSU has, but this is the most difficult coaching job Pete Golding will have. And I realize it's only been, what, like six games? But he's been two playoff games, the game of the galaxy that we just witnessed in Oxford, Mississippi. He's had some pretty big ones in his short tenure. This right here, this week, is by far, in my opinion, the most difficult head coaching task that he has had.
0: Wow. More difficult than beating Lane Kiffin. More difficult than multiple playoff games. Wow. That is saying
2: something.
0: Think about
2: how motivated those guys were to get back at Lane. Think about how motivated they wanted that. They talked about that. They thought about that. Now you got to bring them back up. Now you got to bring them back to reality. Now you got to hit the reset button, start the engines over again. That's not easy to do when your entire community, and I don't just mean Oxford, Mississippi. I mean the Ole Miss faithful and most of college football is telling you how awesome you are for what you just did. And now you got to go play a team that if you're not careful can punch you right in the face and make you like it. Yeah. That is a difficult coaching task that Pete Golding has on his hands this week.
0: Yeah, an incredibly motivated Gators team. That swamp will be a rocket. I took this weekend off, Cole, from our college football campus tour because it's my kid's second birthday, and we're going to Disney World. I'm trying to talk him into, you know, Ole Miss Florida being a lot more fun than Disney World. I don't think he's going for it, though. Thanks, Cole.
2: I don't know. That'd be a pretty sweet trip right there. But Disney also top. That's tough to beat.
0: It's tough to beat when you're two. Thanks, Cole. Appreciate it.
2: Thank you, guys.
1: Right answer, by the way, here on ESPN Radio. Disney World, it's a great place to be. The Swamp will be a pretty great place to be, too, though, at 3:30 p.m. Eastern Saturday. Amber.
0: Right. I mean, I prefer the Swamp, but the magic, I guess, you know, if the two-year-old wants to see Mickey, we'll make Mickey happen. Coming up next year on Amber and Ian with me, O'Brien, filling in for Ian. The ultimate Super Bowl bracket. We have been doing it so far for weeks now. We are taking you up to our Super Bowl on ESPN, headed your way, of course, at the end of this NFL season. But we have to find out, before we crown that Super Bowl winner, who has been the best Super Bowl winner of the last 60 years. Plus, when getting accused of cheating goes wrong, there is a cheating scandal in the NFL not many have heard about. We'll get into all of it right here on ESPN Radio.
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13: it's Evan Cohen. 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

0: NFL we have the most confidence in who are undefeated, the teams that we have the least confidence in who haven't won at all. What is wrong with the AP poll? A whole lot of things. We have covered it all tonight here on Amber and Ian. If you missed anything, check out the podcast on the ESPN app. Mia O'Brien is here. She's been filling in for Ian tonight. You can always find her at Mia O'Brien TV. You can find me, Amber Wilson, at Amber W Sports. We do another little fun thing here, Mia, every night as we gear up to get towards the Super Bowl that, of course, will be right here on ESPN. We have fun with the first 60 years of the Super Bowl with trying to crown the ultimate Super Bowl champion. So every night we pit former champions against each other. We give the people an opportunity to vote to on Twitter. Let's get to it.
1: 60 Super Bowl winners. All in one bracket. We are the Bears. Shuffling crew. Shuffling on down. Who is the greatest Super Bowl champion of all time?
2: I think we got a heck of a shot of winning. We beat anybody in the world, and I think we're going to win next Sunday.
1: This is the ultimate Super Bowl bracket.
3: How about them Cowboys? Yeah!
1: With Amber and Ian.
0: That shuffle still slaps. All right, so last night we had four teams, two matchups that were pitted against each other. We had the voting take place on Twitter /X. So last night it was the 1972 Dolphins versus the 2024 Eagles. The people, Mia, did the right thing. Overwhelmingly voted for my Miami Dolphins because, you know, they were undefeated in 1972. So it's hard to vote against the team that's the only team in NFL history to ever have a perfect season and cap it off there with a Super Bowl win. So they win. The 1975 Steelers was pitted up against the 2007 New York Giants. Now, this is where it gets a little interesting because we all remember the 2007 Giants, right? Probably most everybody listening to us remembers the 2007 Giants. So is there going to be a recency bias? And apparently not. The Pittsburgh Steelers overwhelmingly won that poll. Look at that. The tough
4: a little surprising
0: Steelers.
4: To me, I'm not going to lie. Now, granted, you do have to go back into the record books and remember the fact that that 2007 Giants team snuck into the playoffs.
0: Yes.
4: And if you go back to that 1975, Pittsburgh Steelers team, or even the one that won the Super Bowl the next year. So I don't know if we're talking about the 75-76 champ. They won it both years. They were 10-3. In that 1974 regular season, they were 12-2 in that 1975 regular season. And so in terms of the overall product, yes, that New York Giants team in 07 had an up and down finish to the year, ultimately snuck into the postseason. It's one of the greatest single Super Bowl performances that I can remember seeing with my own two eyes or reading the history books. But in terms of the actual campaign itself, yes, that the Steelers in that back-to-back Super Bowl run, definitely the better outfit if those two teams were to play each other head to head, especially if we were to, and not that this happens in football, Amber, but like a best of three series per se.
0: Yeah. That is absolutely fair. So they won 75% to 25% of the votes. Tonight, we've got two new matchups for you. Again, you can vote on all of this at ESPN Radio. You can find the polls on X right now. They're already up. They're already live. We've got the 2004 Patriots versus the 1987 Washington, formerly known as Redskins, team. Mia, now, you probably, I mean, you definitely weren't alive for the 87 Washington team.
4: I was alive. Not.
0: I can't say I remember it. The 2004 Patriots, do you remember that team?
4: I do, and as luck would have it, I not only remember that team, but that was the Super Bowl that took place in the city I've lived in for the last 8 years in Jacksonville, Florida. Correct me if I'm wrong. I'm going to double check that one, but I believe it was that 04 Super Bowl, depending on how we're splicing it. Yes, the one where they beat... Oh, no, sorry. Yeah, no, this was the one, in 2005, which was the 2004
0: season. The 2004's team.
4: Yes. All right. See, my math is right. And I do remember it.
0: It's impressive.
4: Yeah, as a young fifth grader.
0: You weren't living there at the time.
4: No, I was in fifth grade. And I remember my first...
0: me too.
4: Sorry. Yeah, totally. So was producer Renee, by the way. But my memory of that game was, of course, Philadelphia Eagles as the runner-up. Always the bridesmaid, never the bride under Andy Reid. But thankfully, he has rectified that in Kansas City. I actually remember, weirdly enough, Amber, my biggest takeaway was when Deion Branch was named the MVP, asking my dad, like, I thought that was a quarterback award. Like, they gave it to a wide receiver? And he was like, yeah, like, they can do that. So... That's my memory of that
0: occasionally.
4: Game.
0: Every so often, they do go outside the quarterback position. The other matchup that we have for you tonight is the 1971 Cowboys versus the 1969 Chiefs. I know you remember them well. Mia, your thoughts?
4: Absolutely. I literally have to go into the history books for this one.
0: I don't expect you to, because the people out there, they will know. There are people listening to us that do remember the 71 Cowboys.
4: Len Dawson, we know.
0: There we go.
4: We give Len Dawson his flowers. And I think we remember the Chiefs, though, Amber, just because the Chiefs dynasty now, we had not seen anything like this in Kansas City since 1969.
0: Yes. Well, that is true. And it had been that long, and now they are back. So go vote at ESPN Radio. We always appreciate it when you guys participate. And then ultimately, we will figure out who is the best Super Bowl winner of all time. And they will be crowned by us here on Amber and Ian. A fun little thing there our producer Stosh came up with. And so you can see the entire bracket at ESPN Radio. Let's talk about this story, this cheating scandal that isn't getting much attention, frankly, in the NFL. But Seahawks head coach, Super Bowl champ Mike McDonald, he revealed that the Broncos had reportedly wrongfully accused the Seahawks of cheating. Now, this was in 2024, but that was still a pretty good darn season there for the Seahawks. And apparently it was the season opener against Denver. And I guess what happened is Sean Payton initially goes after the Seattle Seahawks, claiming they were cheating because they got training camp video and used that to their advantage. How did they get that video, Mia? Because the Broncos tweeted it out. That's how.
4: I will just tell you, as someone who does cover an NFL team on a beat reporting basis, Amber, there's a lot of teams that are paying attention to the Twitter videos that not just the official team accounts are tweeting out, but all the videos that reporters.
5: Un lugar seguro. Un lugar para cocinar, para relajarte y llamarle hogar. Para muchos, estos espacios están fuera de alcance. 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
1: In the NFL, Giants quarterback Jackson Dart could miss the rest of the season. Further tests revealed that Dart's knee injury is more serious than initially believed. He suffered the injury during the opening possession of Monday Night Football's loss to the Los Angeles Rams. Dart is expected to miss an extended period of time and could require season-ending surgery. In Chicago, the Bears are facing a major quarterback crisis. Tyson Bagent has entered the NFL's concussion protocol, while Caleb Williams remains uncertain for next Monday night's game against the Philadelphia Eagles because of a hamstring injury. If neither quarterback is available, veteran Case Keenum could start. Keenum has not appeared in a regular season game since 2023. Let's take a look at Major League Baseball. They're in the home stretch. The Guardians beat the Red Sox 3-2. The White Sox defeated the Royals, are beating the Royals. Let me not get ahead of myself. It's the bottom of the eighth, but they're up 14-4. So as things stand, the Guardians will remain atop the AL Central, and the White Sox will still own the last wild card in the American League. Coming up next, Game Night with Q Myers and myself, Emmett Golden.
2: 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It's Unsportsmanlike, 6 a.m. Eastern, right here on ESPN Radio, ESPN2, and ESPNU.

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4: Can we share?
2: 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Who's C.J. going to come kick it with me here in Vegas? 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
5: Hey, man, we're just trying to kick it.
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2: This was a house divided. Emmett, I would say your house is mama's house.
5: Okay.
2: My house is daddy's house because dad always has all the fun. And I'm here in Vegas.
5: No, hold on. You have none of the fun.
2: I have all the fun.
5: No, you don't. You don't even believe in putting Christmas trees up.
2: Exactly, because I cut through the chase. I don't need all the, you know what I mean? I don't need the side dishes. I get straight to the bone-in ribeye. I don't need everything else that comes along with it. I get straight to the point, which is all anyone ever wants to do. You're about dressing everything up, man. I don't need all that dress up.
5: No, I'm about having a good time. You know what I'm saying? Ain't nothing wrong with a tree around Christmas. You know, that's fun.
2: It's just unnecessary. I'll tell you what's unnecessary. We're going to get into this conversation coming up in a few here on Game Night. I tweeted out the show lineup as I do every single night, right? Yep. Letting everyone know what's coming up on the show, the guests that we expect to have on the show, some of the conversation that we're going to have. And you quote tweeted it with Jackson Dart, right?
5: That's right.
2: Little picture of Jackson Dart. That one guy who's very, you know, active with the show and always tweets at us, you know, depending on what the conversation, he didn't like the way you quote tweeted it with Jackson Dart.
5: Here we go.
2: He said, whoa, wait, you kicking the Giants fans down? Boo. And then he said, Q, ring the bell. So, hey, we got, hey, we're the people's show. We're the people's show. We're very relatable.
5: Oh, that's crazy.
2: So it didn't even take 2 minutes, and Emmett Golden is getting the bell rung on him here. On Game Night on ESPN Radio, the all-new ESPN app, SiriusXM Channel 80, and tune in. We are presented by Progressive Insurance. Emmett, I don't know what you should say.
5: Let me justify this. Now, I think if you pay attention to whenever I every night you send out the tweet,
2: right.
5: I put a GIF. The GIF I choose is always typically the big topic of the day. And I'm sorry, Jackson Dart is the biggest story right now in the NFL and really in sports. So that wasn't about any shots. It's like, hey, we're going to talk about Jackson Dart.
2: That one guy, I got your back, man. I felt like it was a shot, too. I felt personally attacked.
5: You gaslighting.
2: We will get to Jackson Dart because you're absolutely right. Biggest story of the day. Before we get to Jackson, we'll get to this.
1: The stories you might have missed that caught our attention. Game Night. Made you look.
2: All right, Evan, what caught your attention, my man? What made you look?
5: You know, I'm always keeping my eye on the AL Central and the last wild card in the American League. And tonight, seems like everything's going to stay the same. The Guardians beat the Red Sox tonight 3-2. And right now, the game isn't over, but the White Sox are up big on the Royals in the bottom of the eighth. They're up 14-6. So it looks like everything will stay the same tonight as the Guardians will still be in first. White Sox one game behind them, and both the Guardians and the White Sox slash one number off of the magic number to secure a place in the playoffs.
2: Love this time of year, right? When these games matter and everybody is locked in just to see exactly what every team is doing so you can position your team at where they're going to be and if they're going to win the division. Are they going to be a wild card team? Love this time of year, and obviously that goes right into the postseason. And it's funny, it's coincidental, because what stayed the same with you and what caught your attention, what made you look, well, there's all things don't remain the same. The Tampa Bay Rays are one out away now as they're taking on the Yankees. It's the bottom of the ninth. They're up 6-1 from being the AL East winners. All they needed was one game in this series versus the Yankees. They actually played a doubleheader. The Yankees won the first one, but like I said, they just needed to win one game. The Yankees have one run on two hits. That's it, right? We know Aaron Judge isn't coming back anytime soon. I guess it's safe to say it like that because I just don't know when he's going to come back. They obviously need him in this game. It's 6-1, and the Yankees have only come up with 2 hits in this game.
5: Wow. That is insane. Right now, only 2 hits in a big game. Rays, though, look, they've been the best team
2: really
5: out there.
2: Yep.
5: In the AL, you know, this year. So I'm not surprised at all. I kind of feel like we know, like, it's not set yet in the AL, but it's pretty much set in the AL.
2: Yeah, I mean, it's the AL East, and then there's the rest of the rest of the conference.
5: Right.
2: And they're just not very good. But, Tampa Bay is a strike away, or one out away, I should say. It looks like they're one out away from being the AL East division champs. That's what caught my attention. That's what made me look. He's Emmett Golden. I'm Q Myers. It's game night here on ESPN Radio.
0: Darts in the shotgun set. Calls out Sigels, takes the snap. Retreats in the pocket, sets, lobs one down the left sideline, and it's caught by Theo Johnson, and he dropped it. And Jackson Dart took a shot.
4: Holding his knee.
0: Giant medical staff looking at Jackson Dart. Players coming over to check on him. Got sandwiched. Took a hit.
2: So there you go, WFAN. That was the call from Monday Night Football. Jackson Dart, the injury that he suffered on the first drive of the game for the G-Men. We were doing this fine program that you call Game Night on ESPN Radio on the all-new ESPN app. When it happened, we knew that, oh, man, this is all bad. Obviously, things went all bad for the Giants after that. They had nothing once Jameis Winston came in. And what we found out, or we thought we knew by the end of this show, was that okay? He's got a sprained MCL.
5: Yeah.
2: He's gonna miss probably miss a few weeks. But it seems like he avoided a really bad potential season-ending injury. And then today happened, and now we get an update, and we find out that Jackson Dart could actually miss the rest of the season after tests showed that the Giants quarterback's knee injury is more severe than initially anticipated. That's what sources told NFL Network's Ian Rappaport and Mike Garofalo. Not good at all. Bad news. If you're the New York Football Giants, and John Harbaugh, their head coach on Tuesday, said that evaluations on Dart's knee were still ongoing, and he declined to comment further on his timeline to return. So why is he not getting an update? Here's John Harbaugh.
6: I'm not commenting on all the different reports or all the different conversations because it's not for me to do that. It's not my place to do that. It's a ongoing conversation about the health of a player, a person that is I know there's interest in it. And when in due time, at the proper time, everybody's going to know what the outcome is. But, you know, while these conversations are being had, I don't think that's really fair to the person involved or the people involved to give a running report on where it stands or what those conversations are. I mean, it's one thing for a media person to do it, which, you know, I get that's what you guys do and that's what you should be doing and try to find out what you can find out and put it out there and get the news. You know, that's what you do. But you got to put yourself in my shoes. That's not my job. I'm not a media person, you know, and I just can't do that. It's not the right thing to do.
5: Yeah, I mean, I think that was a roundabout or long way of saying, hey, as soon as we have some finality to this situation, I'll tell you. Because it leaves us left to speculate. Are they trying to find a way that Jackson Dart could still play?
2: Right.
5: Like, you know, they looking for that second opinion, you know, that, no, you don't need surgery. You just need this or that. And I'm sure Jackson Dart wants to play. I bet you he's a big part of this. So it's interesting. It's the biggest story.
2: Yeah.
5: And their season is in the balance. So I totally get why they are hesitant to just go, yep, he's out. Let's go ahead, take care of it and move on, even though that might be the best way to handle it.
2: Am I just now noticing it because he's in New York? Was John Harbaugh always like prickly like this in Baltimore?
5: I don't know. It feels like he is very, very. Now, here's the thing.
2: It seems like he's turned it up a notch.
5: Yeah. Here's the thing. In New York don't care if you John Harbaugh.
2: No.
5: Or Jim Harbaugh or any of that. You know, I think he's also getting older, so I think he's getting a little more cranky. So I do think it's somewhat of a culture shock because, you know, the New York media, they don't sugarcoat anything.
2: Yeah, but Sister Sledge brings up a good point. Last season, remember we got the no shareable injury intelligence? Remember we got that? Remember that? I was rolling. Yeah, it was so funny when he said that. No shareable injury intelligence. I remember that because I thought, was that John Harbaugh or Jim Harbaugh talking?
5: That's what I was going to say.
2: Yeah.
5: I actually feels like I feel like he's acting more and more like his brother every day.
2: Yeah.
5: You know, that's what I, every time. Now when I hear, they used to be completely different and very distinguishable, you know, amongst each other. But now I hear John talk and he sounds like Jim.
2: Yeah. Look, it just sounds like the inevitable is coming sooner rather than later when it comes to, you know, just the injury report, but the finality of what's going to happen with Jackson Dart. He's just, like you said, probably exhausted all avenues to make sure it truly is what it's going to be. And, you know, is he going to miss the entire season? Is he going to have surgery? It sounds like he's going to miss a lot more time than what we thought when we initially wrapped up this show last night after Monday Night Football. You know what I mean? Like, it's clearly a much worse injury at this stage than it was last night when the game got wrapped up.
5: Yeah, I mean, do you need to put him on IR? Is it a 4 to 6 week thing? Can you put a brace, you know, on it and just have him get through the season? I think there are a lot of questions to be asked. But I think one thing we do know is we won't see Jackson Dart playing quarterback for the Giants for a while. And if we do, I'd be very surprised if he played well, because if you're dealing with an injury that could have you out for the season, you typically don't perform well when you're injured to that extent.
2: What direction do the G-men go? It's only week two is just now in the books. They've got a long season left to go, but you know, with the quarterback play that we saw last night from Jameis Winston, it'll get late early. So what direction do the G-men go if Jackson Dart's going to miss a significant amount of time, which is expected? He's Emmett Golden. I'm Q Myers. That's next here on Game Night on ESPN Radio on the all-new ESPN app.
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5: Hey, it's Evan Cohen. 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
14: Coming up in the Wednesday Groove-a-thon edition known as Freddie and Harry, with me, Freddie Coleman, Harry Douglas. More fallout from potentially the Giants losing Jackson Dart, their quarterback, but not just a part of the rest of the season, maybe the rest of the regular season. 5 p.m. Eastern time on the mighty ESPN Radio, the ESPN app, and Sirius XM Channel 80.

0: I really don't have any shareable injury intelligence for you guys at this point. What do you think of that? Thought you guys would like that one. It's the first time it's kind of, it's a new one.
1: Oldie but goodie. That's what John Harbaugh is doing now that he's taking his talents to New York. That was actually from October 22nd back in 2025. We like to call Sister Sledge, well, we call her a lot of things. Magician is one of them because she just pulled that one magically out the hat right there as we talked about it. She pulled that sound out again, John Harbaugh from 2025, talking about no shareable injury intelligence.
2: You want to go behind the curtain?
3: Yeah.
1: Let's do it.
2: It's a... Here's the story of how I remembered that oddly enough today. So when I was making our top of hour for the start of the show and I wanted to put in some kind of drop about sharing, I went into our system and searched share, and what popped up was shareable. Like when I made a rejoin of Q with Myron Metcalf reacting to that last October, and I was listening and I was like, oh, this is really funny. Today of all days, it's John Harbaugh doesn't want to share anything about an injury. Mm-hmm. So that's...
1: There you go.
3: Injury top of mind.
1: Hey, but look, it was so relevant because, again, we were talking about John Harbaugh and the approach and the way that he's talked with the media and, you know, let it be known what I'm not going to answer, what I am going to answer, how I am going to answer it. And really, it all goes back to no shareable injury intelligence. Now, I will say, in 2025, when he said it, he had a little bit more joy in his voice when he was saying it, as opposed
3: to... He was laughing and smiling, like, you guys like that?
1: That's new. Yeah. That's new. I pulled that one out today. He's like, I ain't saying nothing.
4: Right.
1: Y'all ain't getting nothing from me.
3: I'm telling you, man.
1: And if y'all want your producer all dancing all up in your video...
3: Come to Death Row. Come to the Giants. Yeah. There are so many people that think there are tough media in different cities around it. Man, you go up there, they ain't worried about your name at all. That New York media is a tough spot. So welcome, John Harbaugh.
1: Well, he's not giving you any shareable injury intelligence at this stage of the game. It is game night here on ESPN Radio, the all-new ESPN app, SiriusXM Channel 80, and tune in. 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He's Emmett Golden. I'm Q Myers. With that being said, the Giants are still in a bad position. You know, I mean, look, when you saw Jackson Dart go out last night and you saw the veteran Jameis Winston come in, I thought, okay, Jameis has an opportunity to at least keep them afloat. I don't think he's going to be some superstar and, you know, be this all-world quarterback. If so, he'd be a starter somewhere else.
3: Right.
1: I didn't think he was going to look that bad. He looked like he was unprepared to play. He looked like he did not think that his number was going to

0: get called anytime soon. And that is something I did not expect to see from Jameis Winston, being a longtime vet like he is.
1: I was surprised how much he struggled in the second half. You know, I think even if you have been in the league for 20 years as a quarterback, if you have to go in on the second drive and you're the backup, you might get caught a little off guard. So I typically give any backup some grace that first drive, you know, second drive.
0: But Drew Lock, first game of the season.
1: Yeah, because even he sputtered struggled a little early, bit, yeah. Right. But once you go in at halftime, now you have an opportunity for the coaches to change some things. You can catch your breath and go, okay, I know I'm going out there and going to be behind center. That was the surprising thing to me, was that Jameis still struggled in the second half.
0: Yeah, no doubt. I was, like I said, I was really shocked that it went down like that. And the Giants don't have a lot of success since 2025 with quarterbacks not named Jackson Dart. They're 0-5 yeah. with starting QBs, right? 0-3 with Russell Wilson, 0-2 with Jameis Winston. They're 5-9 with Jackson Dart, so they haven't been the most successful team, period, as we know. But at least they've got a couple dubs under their belt with Jackson Dart under center. So we'll wait to find out, because there's no shareable injury intelligence at this stage of the game that's going to let us know if it's season-ending or not. But I'm not the smartest guy in the world, Emmett, but it feels like it's trending that way.
1: Yeah, just a little context. Last time Jameis was a starter for any prolonged period of time, it was here in Cleveland where I'm at. He played seven. He started seven games, and he went 2-5. He had three. He had two starts for the Giants in last year, and he was 0-2. So, you know,
0: he's not eating too many W's, is what you're saying. There's a lot of L's in his diet, and he's probably going to keep up with the L's in his diet. But he's not the only quarterback that's dealing with injury.
2: Caleb with Greengrass at the 10. He goes down awkwardly, and he looks to be in a bit of pain here, but he is in absolute pain right now inside the 5.
3: I'm actually happy it's nothing with the knee, but the hamstring could be pretty damaging as well. So we'll see how bad it is tomorrow, and we'll go from there.
4: Definitely the tenor of a sigh of relief. Felt like they could have been a lot worse considering the circumstances and the weather conditions today too.
5: I need a hard sole engine of the seam, and hopefully he's okay and get back out there.
0: You know, it looked really bad in that highlight coming in courtesy of ESPN 1000. That was really bad when Caleb Williams went down. I thought the worst immediately. I thought knee, Achilles, whatever. We come to find out it's a hamstring. Now, we don't know the severity of the hamstring. I will say this off top. For everyone that's poo-pooing on Caleb Williams because, well, he looked like it was worse than it is. Look, man. These guys are well-oiled, tight machines, right? Mm-hmm. And with something like that could be a really severe hamstring. I mean, there's been hamstring injuries that basically has come off the bone, right?
1: Oh, yeah.
0: What I mean? So for everyone, it's like, oh, my gosh, I can't believe he was rolling around in pain. Hey, man, there's a chance that he was actually in pain.
1: Sure. Yeah,
0: I'm in pain getting out of bed sometimes.
1: Right.
0: And I ain't done nothing but talk to you on this fine show we call Game Night on ESPN Radio.
1: Yes. I understand it, though. I will say that. I think of Jackson Dart last night.
0: Right.
1: Like, didn't he walk off the field? He might be done for the year. Might need surgery.
0: Yeah.
1: You know, and Caleb Williams hasn't been ruled out for Monday. Now, I doubt he plays. But I think, put like this, it feels like Jackson Dart's going to miss a whole lot more games than Caleb Williams is. Good for Caleb. You know, good. I want to see all the starting quarterbacks. I want to see all the great players in the league healthy and playing. So I was happy to hear that it wasn't that bad. But I got to say, Twitter's been funny.
0: Hey, look, I'll say this, man. I was at the Raider facility when Asher Gentry went down. And you could have asked me that day. I think I texted y'all that day and was like, oh, my gosh, I think Ashton is done. The way he went down, the way he wasn't getting up, the way that he couldn't put no pressure on it, the way that the team all took a knee and started praying for him, I was like, oh, Lord Jesus, the running back is gone, right?
1: Yeah.
0: I mean, I didn't know what to expect. Next thing I know, he's good to go. He's out there running for 100 yards in week one.
1: Hey, that's great. You know, good for him.
0: My point is these things happen. And look, I don't mind people having jokes and making jokes about it, that's fine. But it's the people that are like, oh, my gosh, he's soft because he was rolling around. Like, Doc, have you had an injury like that before?
1: Man, I had a high ankle sprain in high school. I went up to, I actually blocked the shot.
0: Awful.
1: Yeah, I actually blocked the shot, but the guy fell backwards and fell on my ankle. Bro, our gym, you know, I went to a city school, so we didn't have a hardwood floor. We had a hard rubber floor.
0: Right.
1: I was literally digging my nails into the floor screaming because my ankle was hurting so bad. So I've definitely been there.
0: That's what I'm saying. Like, it's just so funny to me. Well, whatever the case is going to be when it comes to Caleb Williams and how long he's going to miss, if he's going to miss any time, the bigger issue is his backup quarterback, Tyson Bagent, who is expected to get the start if Caleb can't go. Only problem is he's in concussion protocol, and there's nothing you could do about that. You literally just have to pass protocol.
1: Yeah, and you got to wait and see if you could do that. Nobody's been ruled out yet, and I will say this, though. Case Keenum, if you ever needed somebody to pop up and start a game for you, he can do it.
0: I didn't even realize Case Keenum was still in the league.
1: Exactly.
0: It's been that long since I've heard his name. It's been a long time since I heard the Yankees do something at the plate and dominate. It's been a rough one for him. That's next on Game Night on ESPN Radio and the all-new ESPN app.
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4: Coming up on the Wednesday Groove-a-thon edition, known as Freddie and Harry, with me, Freddie Coleman, Harry Douglas. 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

0: This is SportsCenter.
1: In the NFL, the Giants quarterback Jackson Dart could miss the rest of the season. Further tests revealed that Dart's knee injury is more serious than initially believed. He suffered an injury during the opening possession of Monday night's loss to the Los Angeles Rams. Dart is expected to miss an extended period of time and could require season-ending surgery. The New York Jets have added another quarterback, signing former Titans starter Will Levis to their practice squad. Levis was 5-16 as Tennessee's starter in 2023 and 24 before missing last season with shoulder surgery. He was replaced by Cam Ward, the first overall pick in the 2025 draft. Let's take a look at some scores in Major League Baseball. The Tampa Bay Rays have clinched the AL East with a defeat of the Yankees 6-1 in the second game of a doubleheader. They've wrapped up the AL East. The AL Central still up for grabs. The Guardians beat Boston tonight 3-2, and the White Sox all over the Royals 14-11 tonight. Guardians still a game up on the White Sox in the AL Central. More game night with Q Myers and me, Emmett Golden.
2: Coming up on the Wednesday edition of Unsportsmanlike with Chris Canty, Michelle Smallman, and me, Evan Cohen, we'll continue to react to all the QB injuries around the NFL and look ahead to which head coach has put himself squarely on the hot seat. It's Unsportsmanlike, 6 a.m. Eastern, right here on ESPN Radio, ESPN2, and ESPNU.
3: Here it comes. Swing ground ball to short. Walls has it. Now his throw to first in time. And the Tampa Bay Rays, for the fifth time in franchise history, have just conquered the American League East. There's a new champion in the AL East. In 2026, it is the Tampa Bay Rays.
4: Final call is heard on 620 WDAE, and there it is. There it was. The Tampa Bay Rays get the 6-1 victory over the Yankees, and now our AL East division champs. It's game night here on ESPN Radio, the all-new ESPN app, SiriusXM Channel 80, and tune in, presented by Progressive Insurance. Emmett, we were talking about this game at the beginning of the show, and, you know, I said they're about one out away from being those AL East champs, and you pointed out that, yep, and you know what? They've been the best team, basically, in baseball all season long.
1: Well, in the AL, anyway.
4: In the AL East, yeah, for sure. And now they've gotten their just due by winning the division.
1: Yeah. And look, the Tampa Bay Rays are one of those franchises in baseball. They're just an excellent organization. You know, they really are. They do a good job drafting and developing players, and they seem to always be in it, you know, in one way or the other, in a tough AL East. And it was really cool to see them this year, you know, kind of wire to wire, go out there and be in control all season long.
4: Yeah, and now with clinching the AL East, they also have home field in the division series and championship rounds as well, right? Fifth career division title in franchise history, first since winning it back-to-back in 2020 and 2021. And they were 25-1 to win the AL East entering the season at DraftKings, which is the longest odds of any teams in the division, longest odds for any division champ since 2023 when the Orioles did it. They were 33-1.
1: Wow. Wow. Yeah. Well, I mean, that's why we play the games, right? If all we did was look at the odds, it wouldn't be any fun. You know, it wouldn't be any fun at all. But again, shout out to the Rays, man. I could see anything happening in the AL, but they are definitely, you know, the team that I would expect to represent the American League in the World Series. But, you know, we got to see some freaky things happen in the in baseball's playoffs.
4: I was just waiting to hear if every day it was a sunny day, would be a sunny day. That's what I just knew that line was coming from my tag team partner, Emmett Golden. But 96 wins of the season, tied for fourth most of franchise history, four wins shy of franchise record 100 back in 2021. So that was some baseball action, but we got more right here.
0: The Major League Baseball stories of the day that you need to know.
5: There's one. There's two. Can they get three? It's a triple play.
0: This is Game Night's Triple Play.
4: Now, I want to start off with the Yankees, and I'll even go back to the doubleheader that they played against Tampa Bay. Obviously, Tampa Bay won the second game, and all they needed was that one to win the AL East. The Yankees won the first one, and they did win the AL wildcard spot with that. So they're good to go. But the problem is, Emmett, No Aaron Judge. Aaron Judge expected to miss the wild card series. As a matter of fact, here's Aaron Boone talking about Aaron Judge and if he'll be ready for the wild card series. And, well, you know how we feel and how it sounds.
6: I have no idea. I mean, we're planning on him not being a part of that, but we're also at a time of the year. You know, you hear all the time with injuries, we give ranges 2 to 4 weeks, 4 to 6, you know, all these things. They're ranges for a reason, and we're at a point in the year where, you know, obviously we'd push it a little bit if you know, that was in play, but that's a week away, so, you know, I'm not expecting it, but I'm not ruling it out either.
1: Yeah, and it's, you know, interesting to see who they wind up playing in the wild card. I think they could win a wild card series without Aaron Judge. I don't think they could win a World Series without Aaron Judge.
4: No, it's unfortunate, man. And I hate the way that this season has gone for Aaron Judge, missing so many games. What was it, 99 with the rib injury, and you know, and then coming back and then missing time again. And it just seems like every time you think that they're close to getting their guy and having them for when they need him, and they just don't have them. And that's obviously a huge blow. I mean, this is not just, you know, Q Myers at the end of the bench is going to be out. This is Aaron Judge.
1: Right.
4: Right? One of the best players in baseball. Not one of the best players on their team. One of the best players in baseball.
1: And actually, if things ended today, it'd be the Yankees and the Red Sox in the first round of the playoffs. So
4: yeah,
1: I think they can. Yeah, I think they can win. But that's going to be a great, great series if that's the way things end up working out.
4: Yeah, I mean, just the way that the Red Sox battled back this year, though, I would, you know, if I was the Yankees, I might not want anything to do with the Red Sox at this stage of the game. I know that's a rival, but they might not want anything to do with them at this stage of the game with the way that they played this season. So, yeah, Judge sustained the injury to the ribs in the seventh game back. To the lower body in his seventh game back after missing more than 3 months with that fractured rib. It's just, like I said, it's just unfortunate because, well, we all want to see Aaron Judge.
1: Yeah.
4: Yankee fans and baseball fans in general. Well, how about another move in our triple play we got?
7: I would say from that point on, considerably. I would say if he was, a 5, he's probably an 8 or a 9 right now.
4: That would be Dave Roberts talking about Shohei Ohtani. How is Shohei Ohtani feeling? It's another superstar. We just talked about Aaron Judge. That's another superstar that we want to see in the lineup and fully healthy for the postseason because he's that important.
1: Yeah, yeah. There are a handful of guys that you go, man, I'd pay to see that person play. And Ohtani is at the top. And I'm talking about of any sport. Not just in baseball, you know, Wimby, right? Ohtani, there's some guys that you just go, I want to see him play. And look, the Dodgers are a really good team regardless, but he is an important piece of that team. And one of the pieces that makes them that evil empire, that juggernaut, you know, that all, how are we supposed to compete against this because he's so good. So it's nice to hear that he, you know, he's coming back and should be ready for the playoffs.
4: Yeah, I mean, he's so much fun to watch. I mean, it doesn't matter where you're at, you stop and watch. I know I do.
1: Yep.
4: I don't care where I'm at, in and around town. If I look up at one of the TVs and I see Shohei, I'm like, okay, hold on, pause.
1: Mm-hmm.
4: We ain't moving until this at-bat is over, right? Just because he's that stinking good. And you know, the other thing about that is he's so much fun to watch just with the joy that he plays with, right? This guy gets a hit. He gets a second base. He's doing his little, you know, doing the little celebration, big smile on his face. Like, it's almost like he has no cares.
1: Yeah.
4: Right?
1: It's just I bet he don't. He's getting paid $750 million.
4: When he doesn't have his people stealing from him.
1: Right.
4: Another conversation. Another conversation. The betrayal of Shohei. Just saying.
1: Yeah,
4: go ahead and check it
1: out.
4: But with that being said, not everyone operates like that.
1: Right.
4: There's plenty of people that make billions of dollars that are just, they just aren't cool people.
1: Right.
4: Shohei is fun to watch, and he just, the way that he goes about it almost looks effortless. And again, the smile that he has on his face while he's playing, gets a big hit or something. You don't see him looking like a jerk, right? I guess let's put it like that. So it makes him even more entertaining as far as I'm concerned.
1: Yeah. Well, look, he is a man of few words, right? Because he obviously speaks through an interpreter. So, you know, sometimes that helps guys. It gives you a little buffer, you know, in between them. So one thing's for sure is I don't care what language he's speaking. He speaks the language of baseball very well.
4: Yeah, no, he does. And he's a lot of fun to watch. So there you go. It's a little update on how he is feeling. And how about this? The Red Sox and Mets both take the interim tags off their managers. Kind of surprised by that or no?
1: No, no, not at all. Not at all. That makes complete sense to me with the Red Sox for sure. Look, they look like they were down and out. Like their season was over, and we know what they've been able to do. You know, in the Mets, look, it seemed like they found a guy that they like, that they think can get through to the guys. So no surprise to me for either.
4: It's funny to me, and I mean, you're right. You bring up great points on why it's not a surprise. It's just funny to me. As a guy that covers the NFL so much, that if you're an interim, it's just like it's assumed that, yeah, you're going to be
1: interim. Oh, you ain't coming back.
4: Yeah, exactly.
1: Yeah,
4: exactly.
1: You ain't coming back in the NFL.
4: That's the difference between baseball and the NFL, right? I mean, and there was a time when, you know, I'm here in Vegas covering the Raiders. Rich Bisaccia was the interim, and he led the Raiders to the playoffs. And everyone's like, oh, man, you got to keep him on. And then they were like, nope, deuces. They moved on from him. And then they decided not to do that with Antonio Pierce. And then they decided that they needed to move on from him. So
1: right.
4: It's like the interim seems like that never really works in the NFL. But to your point, what Chad Tracy was able to do with the Red Sox, what Carlos Mendoza was Carlos Mendoza was the one that got fired. But Andy Green, what he was doing with the Mets, has been some really good, you know, play for the team and shown that he could be a quality manager. So to hold on to him and keep him in town, it's not bad.
1: Yeah, treating people the right way is important as well. And if they have earned the job, which I think they did, why not give it to them?
4: Yeah, and if every day was a sunny day, well, it'd be a sunny day.
1: I didn't say that, man. You stealing my bars, all right? You the one stealing my lines. You know what I'm saying?
4: That's because it be your own people.
1: Right, 100%. This time you're on the wrong side of it be your own people.
4: I know. I don't mind. Hey, look, man, I just call it how I see it. You know what I mean? Like, that's how your boy gets down. He's Emmett Golden. I'm Q Myers. It's game night here on ESPN Radio. One of the stars from a huge Saturday for Northwestern will join us next on game night on ESPN Radio, the all-new ESPN app, SiriusXM Channel 80, and tune in.
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0: 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He's Emmett Golden. I'm Q Myers. And one of the big stars from the game was Joe Heiman II, Northwestern running back, and he joins us now here on game night. And, Joe, thanks so much for your time. We do appreciate you. Not only are you able to run the rock, but you're able to do what you did on Saturday where you had three touchdown catches. What was it going on behind the scenes that led to that big day you had versus Colorado?
1: And we knew from film study and really just knowing our personnel that we would be able to, you know, exploit their defense in some ways and get our backs in space and get them, you know, to catch the ball. And that's, you know, that's what we did. I mean, it's just something that we continue to rep pretty much all year. And that's something that I've just been pretty much accustomed to is, you know, being a receiving threat as well.
0: How much pride do you take in that ability to be able to, again, run the rock, but like you said, be that receiving threat?
1: Man, I take tremendous pride in it. Whatever the coaches want me to do, whatever position they want to put me in out there to help the team win, man, I'm going to do it, man. And I'm going to do it to the best of my ability. And that's something that has honestly come natural to me ever since I've started to play the game of football. I've always been, you know, not just a running back. I can catch the ball at the backfield as well and line up a receiver as well.
2: Yeah, I was going to just ask you that. Is that something that you kind of had to work into your game? Or, like, did you come up playing receiver? You know, where did that ability to catch the ball out of the backfield come from?
1: Man, it really came from when I, just in my high school days and middle school days at Pulaski Academy, in the system that we were in, it was a spread system, and it really just allowed me to, you know, play running back, but also line up in the slot, also line up at the number one receiver. So I think that really came at a young age, and it really just came natural to me, and really just with the work that I put in each and every day, it feels natural.
0: Northwestern running back Joe Heiman, too, is with us here on Game Night on ESPN Radio on the all-new ESPN app alongside Emmett Golden. I'm Q Myers. What have you seen from this new-look offense there at Northwestern with Chip Kelly running the show?
1: Man, it's definitely a new feel to the Northwestern offense from years past. I mean, we have the right pieces in place, and then we have an awesome coaching staff that schemes up things to put us in position to succeed, man. And I think just with all the work that we've put in, we can really do some special things this year.
2: So there's a video going around of the Colorado players before the game talking crazy about the atmosphere. Were you guys aware of that before the game at all? And if so, what was kind of your reaction?
1: We weren't aware of any of that. We try to keep the distractions, you know, at a minimum. But as you said, like, that video had surfaced online, and we saw it after the game, and we couldn't do nothing but laugh, man.
0: As soon as I heard you laugh, I already knew that at some point you saw it. It might not have been early, but you saw it right. At some point. Yeah. There's no doubt about that. Tell us about your quarterback, Aiden Childs. What stands out to you about him?
1: Man, great guy on and off the field. You know, he comes from a lot of playing experience. Just a great kid off the field. Great kid on the field, man. He's a leader within the team. And, you know, I think that our coaches definitely put him in a position where he's able to succeed. And just with all the work that we've put in ever since he got here in the winter and spring, man, it's just been awesome to see these first two games. And I can't wait to see, you know, what the rest of the season has in store for him and us as a whole.
2: He's Northwestern running back Joe Heiman II. I'm Emmett Golden alongside Q Myers' game night on ESPN Radio. Now, being a second, do you have, like, a nickname? Do they call you Deuce? Do they call you JR? Like, do you have a nickname
1: a junior? They don't call me nothing but Joe, man.
2: Okay.
1: I was called Joe ever since I was a little kid, and they just stuck with it, man. But yeah,
2: I'm going to start calling you Deuce, Joe.
1: Deuce or nothing.
0: How you going to give him a nickname? Ain't nobody called him Deuce. How you going to all of a sudden name him on the radio,
2: man? I feel like that's he need a nickname. You know?
0: Joe, awesome. Hey, Joe, be your own people, man. I say it all the time. Be your own people. Emmett's trying to for give sure. you names that you ain't even asked for, man.
2: Right.
0: Hey, if mama called him Joe, I'm going to call him Joe.
2: That's fair. That's fair. All right, well, Joe, what's your favorite thing about playing for Coach Braun?
1: Man, just he's a player's coach, honestly, man. Like, he's all about players first, all about, you know, doing what's best for the program. And it's honestly just amazing that we have such great leadership in the building, because you don't have that everywhere in the country, and it just makes it that much better to come in each and every day and work and just try to go to battle, not only for your brothers, but for your coaches too, because they put in tremendous amount of work and effort to, you know, make sure we succeed.
0: With that being said, he just got a contract extension. You guys have a lot of continuity on the roster, and you know how college football is now. There's all this moving and transferring, and one guy's here one day, he's gone the next day. How come Coach Braun and company have been able to, how have they been able to keep everything together there at Northwestern?
1: I mean, that's just a part of the culture that has honestly always been at Northwestern, even years past. I mean, we always had a culture of where guys, you know, stick together, all about the team first. And it's honestly just the culture that we've built and the standard that we've built, man. And I think it's great because, like you said, it's not a lot of stability in this new landscape of college football. So it's honestly truly a blessing for guys, you know, me, myself, and then for guys to come through the program in the future, man, just to know that this program is about stability and about culture.
2: And it's growing. You guys are about to play in a beautiful new facility. You know, have you seen it? What are your thoughts about it, and how excited are you to play there?
1: Yeah, it's crazy. Today was our first day seeing the stadium, and it's going to be amazing, man. Obviously, you know, our focus is Indiana this week and trying to get the job done and going down there to Bloomington to get a W. But, man, once we get into that new stadium in New Ryan Field, it's going to be amazing to play in there.
0: Northwestern running back Joe Heimann II is with us here on Game Night on ESPN Radio on the all-new ESPN app. Speaking of Indiana, they are up next on Friday night. What are the challenges? What, you know, how big a challenge is this for you? What is it going to take to come away with the W in this one?
1: Man, I just think it really just comes down to executing. We put in, like I said, a lot of work in the offseason, during camp, during summer. And I really just think this is going to come down to executing and, you know, worrying about the things we can control. It's a tremendous opportunity that we have. I don't really see it as a challenge. It's a big opportunity that we have to play, you know, such a respected and great Indiana team. But we have a big opportunity on our hands, and we can definitely take advantage of that opportunity with just executing and being us.
2: Now, coming from Arkansas, what has it been like living in Chicago? Was there a culture shock at all? What's that been like?
1: It was definitely different at first, just coming to a bigger city. But honestly, I love the big city, man. The only thing that was hard for me to adjust to was the cold winters, man. I still haven't been able to get past the winters, but it's been cool.
0: Man, literally, it's been cool.
2: Yeah, it's been cool. Hey, I know all about it. I'm from Ohio. It's part of what we do, you know. So I get a big kick out of people that, like, the weather shocks them, that cold and that snow. It's always funny to me because it's been my whole life growing up with that.
1: Yeah.
0: Joe, I'm a West Coast guy, so I'm right there with you, man. The weather, they can keep that weather, man. I don't want the snow. Yeah. I don't want the cold.
2: It builds
1: I'm
2: character.
1: With you there, man.
2: It builds character. That's
0: you can have
2: is.
0: That character. I don't want that character. Not at all. Well, Joe, we'll let you go on this. You know, what's the message to the listeners on why this team, why your program can make some real noise in the Big Ten this season?
1: Man, I always go back to, like I was saying, the work that we've put in during this offseason, during camp, coaches that we have, the support system that we have in the building, man, everybody is on board with what we are trying to accomplish this year, man. And I think that if we just continue to keep grinding each and every day and continue to just focus on us one day at a time, one rep at a time, man, we are really going to be able to do some special things this year. And this is not the same Northwestern that you've seen in the past.
0: Well, Northwestern pulled out the whipping stick on Colorado, 41-7. Big victory there, and got a big opportunity, as you mentioned, Joe, coming up on Friday against Indiana. Much luck to you and your teammates. Thanks so much for your time. And, again, congratulations on all the success you've had. We do appreciate you.
1: Yes, sir. I appreciate you guys.
0: Joe Heimann, too. Northwestern running back with us here on Game Night on ESPN Radio. It's not Deuce.
2: Deuce. Yeah.
0: Nobody called him Deuce except
2: I call him Deuce.
0: I know, this but that's you can't name him. You can't give him a nickname. You didn't even know him until about, I don't know, 10 minutes ago.
2: Yeah, but I learned a lot about him during.
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15: Why? 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
1: In the NFL, the Chicago Bears could be facing a major quarterback crisis. Tyson Bagent has entered the NFL's concussion protocol, while Caleb Williams remains uncertain for next Monday night's game against the Philadelphia Eagles because of a hamstring injury. If neither quarterback is available, veteran Case Keenum would start. Keenum has not appeared in a regular season game since 2023. And in the NBA, Kawhi Leonard has agreed to a 2-year, $115 million contract extension with the Toronto Raptors. The deal includes a player option for the 2028-29 season. Leonard, who is 35, now has 3 years and $165 million remaining on his Raptors contract and is expected to finish his career in Toronto. Let's take a look at Major League Baseball as the Tampa Bay Rays have clinched the AL East after defeating the Yankees 6-1. The White Sox keep pace with the Guardians after beating the Royals 14-11. They currently hold the last wild card spot, they being the White Sox. The Guardians keep their one-game lead in the AL Central after defeating the Red Sox 3-2. Coming up, more game night with myself, Emmett Golden, and Q Myers.
2: 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The Bucks paid Baker Mayfield, but at 0-2, are they already regretting the deal? It's Unsportsmanlike, 6 a.m. Eastern, right here on ESPN Radio, ESPN2, and ESPNU.

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2: Dart backing up, floats it, and it's incomplete. Theo Johnson could not secure it going to the ground. And there was pressure by Byron Young, and now Dart is hurt and grabbing his leg.
3: Oh, boy.
4: MRI revealed an injury, again, worse than anticipated, and there is a strong possibility that Jackson Dart is now out for the season and would need season-ending surgery.
5: I'm not commenting on all the different reports or all the different conversations because it's not for me to do that.
6: I think that team was in shock last night when Jackson Dart went down. I think for the New York Giants going forward, the best thing about this situation is that they got John Harbaugh in the offseason.
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7: Initially, it was thought sprained MCL. Okay, Jackson Dart will probably miss a little bit of time, but the worst he avoided. Now, not so much to the point where he may miss the season, having to have season-ending surgery. It's Game Night here on ESPN Radio, the all-new ESPN app, SiriusXM Channel 80, and tune in. 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He's Emmett Golden. I'm Q Myers, and I believe this is huge, a huge loss for the New York Football Giants. Emmett, I know you feel the same way, but Let's get an expert. Let's get someone who, right, is in the heart of it right now. That would be Don LaGreca, 880 ESPN New York. He joins us now here on Game Night. So, Don, it went from sprained MCL to potentially missing the entire season. How bad is this for the New York Football Giants, and where do they turn next?
8: Well, it's a gut punch, you know, because you Joe Shane is telling people that it looks like it's not that bad, or it's not bad, and so you're thinking, all right, maybe a couple of weeks. They got some easier games, a couple of home games coming up against Tennessee and Arizona, and then a game against the Commanders in which there might not be a Jaden Daniels. So you're thinking, all right, listen, if they got to go 3-4 weeks without Jackson Dart, they might be able to survive. And then you wake up and you find out that he gets an MRI and he might need a season-ending surgery. So the direction they're going to go is Jameis Winston. I know he was awful last night, just didn't seem like he was prepared to play. I can't imagine he was getting many reps with the number ones, considering Dart was learning a new system. But he's a pro. He had a couple of nice games last year. I think that's where they go in the immediate. But then they're going to have to find somebody to back him up. But I think it's going to be Jameis Winston, and I think they're kind of comfortable with that. The team does like him. He's been a leader since he got here at the beginning of last year. But it just it stinks from the standpoint of, listen, I didn't think they were a playoff team. I think there's just too many good teams in the NFC, but I wanted to see improvement, and I wanted to see if Jackson Dart is a franchise quarterback. When he was on the field last year, he looked terrific. He looked terrific in week 1 against Dallas. I wanted that building, and now what we were supposed to see in 26, we may not now see until 27. So it kind of hits the pause button on him. So from a season standpoint, it's not the end of the world because I'm not sure they were going to be competing for a championship to begin with, but it just stunts the growth of a quarterback, and you just hate to see a wasted year for such a young talent like this.
9: How much do you think having John Harbaugh as the head coach will actually help the team get through this tough part of the season and the year?
8: Well, this is why you get an 18-year veteran. This is why you go out and get a guy that's won a Super Bowl, that has been perennial in the playoffs, because, to overcome adversity, to rally the team around. If this had happened under Dable, under Judge, under McAdoo, under Shermer, there would have been that unknown of, is this head coach equipped to handle this crisis? This is why John Harbaugh's here. This is why they've got, a former head coach in Nagy on the offensive side of the ball. This is why you get a Greg Roman, guys that there's stability around there. So this is exactly why he's here. That's why there's a comfort that it's not going to completely go sideways. But look, you lost your starting quarterback. You've got a failed starter that now is probably going to be your starter for the foreseeable future. I mean, there's a defense that's really struggling now with its secondary. So, but the competence in knowing that you've got a veteran head coach, I think, just creates stability and confidence that this isn't going to be one of those 3-14 loss seasons.
7: How does this feel as far as, all of a sudden Jackson Dart getting that injury-prone label? Because this is now multiple times we've seen him miss a significant amount of time.
8: Well, listen, I can't argue. If your definition of injury-prone is a guy that has, suffered from injuries, but, the injuries that he suffered in his rookie year were being a little bit irresponsible, working, you know, too hard to try to make the play. And when John Harbaugh came here, he said, listen, you got to live to fight another day. You know, we're used to seeing Eli Manning who never missed a game because of injury. Why? Because he understood that sometimes it's better to lose the battle to win the war. Mm-hmm. And that injury that he suffered last night, I mean, that just, it's one of those things, right? The offensive line broke down, really good defense squashed him. It just was one of those things. You know, he tried to make a play, but it wasn't irresponsible, at least in my eyes. So I think it's just, hey, that's the league, man. Quarterbacks get hurt. It's crazy. I think it's just one of those things. You know, I'm old enough to remember Phil Simms, who couldn't get on the field early in his career until he was able to figure it out and help the Giants win a Super Bowl. You know, so I'm not ready to say he's injury prone just yet, but because I think this injury is a little separate than all the times he had to go into the concussion protocol or go into the blue tent last year.
9: He's Don LaGreca from 880 ESPN New York. I'm Emmett Golden alongside Q Myers. It's game night on ESPN Radio. Who on the offense now has to step up to kind of make up for losing the starting quarterback?
8: Well, you saw they couldn't run the ball. And, you know, as much as Jameis Winston was awful last night, they could not run the football. They became one-dimensional, and the Rams were able to pin their ears back and go after it. You know, they've got four capable running backs on this team. You know, Tracy's a veteran. Cam Scadaboo came highly touted coming off his injury from last year. Singletary's been a good back, had a big game against the Dallas Cowboys. So they've got to be able to establish the run. That's what John Harbaugh wants to do, smash-mouth football, old-school Giant football, and then you can kind of open up the passing game. You know, Neighbors is finally starting to get healthy outside of that little shoulder pop that he suffered last night. Likely it was a really good security blanket for Dart. I would think that that would also be something that Winston is going to be able to take care of. But they want to establish the run and then pass off that run, establish the play action. Winston still has some legs, but that's all going to come from establishing, you know, 4 or 5 yards on first down, hammering Scadaboo. So I think the running game to me is going to be really key if they're going to be able to survive this.
7: Don, listening to Malik Neighbors in the locker room last night post-game, he was talking about, you know, obviously the shoulder injury, but he was talking about the new knees, as he was calling it, coming back from that knee injury. He didn't sound like to me that his confidence was 100% yet on that surgically repaired knee. Where do you think he is as far as, you mentioned, getting healthy? How close to being 100% do you feel like he is?
8: You know, it's tough to say because he was like literally a game-time decision against Dallas. We thought that it was gamesmanship by Harbaugh, but then we found out after the game that his parents didn't even go because they weren't sure until the game started whether he was going to be able to play. I mean, so you're talking about almost being a year removed from that injury last year. He wasn't even 100% going into the game last night. Then he hurts his shoulder. You know, skill players, especially highly touted skill players like a first-round pick by Malik Neighbors, is going to have confidence in his extremities, right? So if a knee's barky, if a knee's, you know, something he's a little concerned about, he's not going to be able to do all the things he's capable of doing. We know how good he can be. So it's probably going to take a little time for him to just feel like, let me get through a game without pain. And I hopefully, like I said, some of these games where they might be able to score points against Tennessee and Arizona, he'll start to build that confidence, get through a game without having to leave. Because you remember in the Dallas game, he had to leave quick because the other knee got a little wonky, and then he had the shoulder situation. So it's been a nightmare for him. So if he can just get through a game, get a couple of passes under his belt, get going, I think that confidence is going to flow. And once it does, I think this offense can still do some things, even with Winston at quarterback.
9: Switch gears to the Yankees for a second. We, you know, saw that it doesn't sound like Aaron Judge will be part of the wild card round. How far can the Yankees go without Aaron Judge if this seems to linger?
8: It's tough to say because the American League is so weak, right? I mean, like, listen, Tampa's been good. They won the head-to-head matchups, but the majority of the games that Tampa and the Yankees played this year, Judge was out of the lineup. You know, but, you know, it's the Red Sox, they could throw lefties, and without Judge in the lineup, that's going to be a bit of a problem. I wouldn't be shocked if the Red Sox beat them, and I got to be honest, I wouldn't be shocked if they made it out of the American League. I mean, the American League is not that stout. You know, there's still the possibility of an under 500 team making the playoffs, winning the West, being a wild card team. But as far as winning it all, can they beat a Brewer team? Can they beat a Dodger team? This 99 days was the rib injury that Judge was out, and this team could not score. They just couldn't. I mean, and luckily they have a tremendous pitching staff, so they were winning a lot of 1-0, 2-1 games. But, you know, Rice was having an MVP season, being protected by Judge, you know, and then he faltered once Judge went down. I mean, you're talking about Aaron Judge, right? He's, right. I think, the best player in the American League. He's probably the second best player in all of baseball because Ohtani could pitch. But this might go down as one of the greatest right-handed hitters we've ever seen. So when you lose that in your lineup, it's hard to believe that a championship's on the horizon. But the only reason I won't rule out a World Series is because I just don't have a ton of respect for the other teams in the American League.
7: What did you think about the Yankees' approach to bringing Judge back, not sending him on a rehab assignment, instead just, you know, kind of managing his minutes, to say, you know, obviously pulling him after, say, 6 innings? Did you think that was the right approach, or do you think he should have gone off to assignment?
8: Well, you know, it's twofold. I think they wanted him to go on an assignment. I mean, okay. Scranton's really close. Somerset's really close. He didn't want to go. He wanted to jump right in. And when you make that kind of money, yeah, and you're the captain of the New York Yankees, I guess you got to listen to what the player wants. So I blame Judge for that. You know, but would it have changed things? I don't know. I mean, it's still baseball, right? You're still swinging a bat in Double A, Triple A. You know, so I don't know if it would have changed things at all. He wants to play. I think he wants to go out there and play against the Red Sox. I do. I mean, that's the kind of gamer that he is. But sometimes you got to make tough decisions. But as far as how they handled it, it's tough when you pay the guy that kind of money. He could have went to San Francisco for more money. He could have went to San Diego for more money. He wanted to stay with the New York Yankees because he wants to win a championship. And if he wants to play, I can understand Cashman and Boone saying, all right, let's give him that chance. I personally think they would have wanted to send him for a rehab assignment because everybody else did. I live like just a few miles away from where the Somerset Patriots play, so it's kind of cool to go and see all these major leaguers play in rehab stints. I've seen tons of them, and for Judge not to do it tells me that wasn't team policy. That was Aaron Judge putting his foot down. So if it was because of not having a legitimate rehab stint, I think that's on Judge.
7: Well, Don, I'll tell you, that's what happens around here on game night as well. We try to, you know,
9: when
7: make
9: Q
7: Emmett
9: puts his foot down.
7: No, you see, know? Emmett is the guy. He says, look, do you know who I am? I'm Emmett Golden. I make this money. I'm in Cleveland. I ain't doing that. You. So,
8: well, you know what I need to know is, like, if $400 million in Major League Baseball money, what's that in radio money?
9: Oh, man. Yeah.
7: That's an extra Saturday shift.
9: Thanks.
7: That's what that is, an extra Saturday show, my man, as you know. Great.
8: I haven't put my foot down at the radio station, and I certainly don't put my foot down at home. So
9: man,
8: I have no idea
9: that.
8: What any of that's like.
7: Hey, you know what? And we're in line right behind you, so you know where we stand. We have no say in anything. Don LaGreca, ESPN New York. Great stuff, Don. That's fantastic.
8: You got it, man. Talk to you soon.
7: All right. Good stuff. As always, Don LaGreca, 880 ESPN New York. Emmett, you got to stop putting your foot down.
9: No, like, hey, man. I'll never put my foot down. I'm just happy
7: Emmett
9: to be
7: Golden.
9: Here.
7: Hugh Myers. It's game night here on ESPN Radio. Someone's got to put their foot down in Colorado. What's going on with the Buffaloes? 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
7: You have cancer. 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

0: Colorado had high hopes after they were 9-4 2 years ago, slipped to 3-9 last year, and got off to a 2-0 start this year, but about to fall to 2-1. Bo will take a knee, and that will do it. A resounding victory tonight for the Northwestern Wildcats.
1: That was the final call right there. Northwestern 41-7 over Colorado. Dave Enid from Learfield on the call there. 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And, Emmett, I wanted to bring up Colorado. We bring up Colorado just about every single Saturday in the barbershop. It's one of our barbershop topics. Because it was not too long ago, every Saturday was, what time does Colorado come on?
2: Yeah.
1: What time is Shador and Travis Hunter going to take the field? I want to see the show that is going on in Boulder, Colorado. I want to see what stars are along the sideline. I want to see what concerts happening before the game and you know, after the game. And, you know, it was one of those things. Coach Sanders, Coach Prime, and the guys really took over that area and made it must-watch TV. And now it's been a couple seasons, and that must-watch TV, we don't even turn it on. We don't even talk about Colorado. It feels like that excitement, that enthusiasm, that joy that they had brought to the program is long gone.
3: Look, in 2023-24, The Rock was there. Migos was there. Lil Wayne was there. And Lil Wayne kicking it with Lane Kiffin now. You know what I'm saying? He out there in LSU. And after last year, they went 3-9. They had a really bad season last year. It kind of all went away. And when they had Travis Hunter, who won a Heisman, they had Shador. That's when they, you know, when they had their best season and when they were on top of the world. Ever since then, and, you know, it's been a year and a few games,

0: the shine is has kind of diminished, right?
1: It's gone. The shine is gone as far as I'm concerned.
0: Because if you look at it, and we'll see what happens this year, but I think he's 18-22 in his, you know, 4 years in Colorado, and it looked like they were building something. And once Travis and Shador left, they went down, you know. Right. And to me, that's recruiting.
1: Yep.
0: You know, and to me, that's on Deion.
1: Yeah.
0: You know, because you have to capitalize. When you have a player like Travis Hunter and a player like Shador Sanders and you have all that excitement, you got to keep – hey, come play with us. Come play for us. Now, they did get Juju Lewis, their quarterback. He had a tough freshman year. It was freshman year. It was cool. He had a tough day against Northwestern, who, you know, shout out to Northwestern, Big Ten squad. I don't know if any, you know, how many people have picked them to win the Big Ten, you know, this year. Still tough squad to play. But the, you know, the how hype it was and how Colorado was the place to be, just like that, it's gone.
1: Yeah, and it seems like it's been a lot of, I don't want to say controversy, but it's been just one thing after the other, one issue after the other. We found out from Coach that they've removed several players, you know, for, and he's saying conduct detrimental to the team. So not really being specific, but here he is in his own words explaining removing the players from the team.
2: Those guys could tell you I'm the most loving and giving and forgiving man you could ever meet. But when you start being conduct detrimental to the team, that will set us back in things that you're doing that you don't care about the team, you care about you. I have a problem with that. And a year ago, I didn't put my foot down in it enough. You know, it lingered a little bit. Now, then it imploded. I'm not doing that. I'm not doing that anymore. I ain't got to consult with nobody to do what I know was right.
1: Yeah.
2: I don't have to do that. I got to protect them. I got to protect that whole group. And we got a group of young men that I love to life, which I love all of them, but they came up to me yesterday and they said, we want to get ahead of anything. Tell us who may be on that list next. So let's get ahead of it. We want to go and get on them and make sure they're doing the right thing and make sure they're where they're supposed to be and make sure they're not going out of bounds. So I applaud them for that, for coming to me ready to get ahead of it.
0: There are things that I really like about Deion Sanders. For instance, you know, players on his team that have children, making sure that that child has a bank account that could start a current interest. And so, like, to me, that's very thoughtful. And that's a great thing. Then there's the things that I'm not quite fond of. It feels like whenever there is a failure at Colorado, it's someone else's fault.
1: Right.
0: And I was always told, if you're the head coach, the buck stops with you. Yep. And we could go back to 2023 when they go 4-8. He essentially fires Sean Lewis. He was the offensive coordinator. Then you have Pat Shurmur in. They have a great year. It's all good. Last year had a tough year. They demote Pat Shurmur. Mm-hmm. You know, they go get blown out in Northwestern. And it's these young men who are, you know, laughing on the field after the game.
1: And, oh, and, by the way, they have a new OC this year in Brendan Marion.
0: Facts. Yeah. And I would like to point out, and again, just if the whole laughing is something that after a loss that you can't handle. Shador Sanders had a big smile on his face after the Browns got blown out by the Jags, you know, after the game, and he was on the field. And I don't fault him for this because he was talking to Travis. They were having a good time. But if Deion feels like it's inexcusable to be smiling after a game, then that should go for everybody. So that's my – there's things I love about Deion, and there's some things where I go, come on, man, the buck's supposed to stop with you, and it seems like he always has someone else to blame when things go wrong.
1: Well, you heard what he said right there. He ain't got to consult with nobody. Look, what he – was tasked to do when he was given the job there at Colorado, he's done, right? He made them relevant. He sold out Boulder, Colorado, right? And there was no hotels for the longest. You couldn't get a spot in a restaurant for the longest. At everybody, College Game Day got out of the SEC and headed to Boulder, Colorado. I mean, you know what I mean? Like, everything was going. It was a traveling circus. It was must-see TV. It ain't that. And I think that this marriage is going to come to an end sooner rather than later. It just feels like the like I said, the shine is worn off. It's not a new, shiny, fun car anymore. It's just, you know, at this point, I don't even know if it's all reliable. It might just be, you know, the old car out back. I think at some point, sooner rather than later, depending on how this year goes, it'll probably be some kind of mutual agreement, and they'll part ways. I just don't see this thing lasting too much longer.
0: on the road at Baylor, Texas Tech, Utah, Texas Tech, Utah, both ranked, Oklahoma State on the road. It's going to be a tough season.
1: It is going to be a tough season, so we'll see. But it feels like the shine has worn off. Well, the shine is just getting brighter in the WNBA. That's next on ESPN Radio.
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1: In the NFL, the Giants quarterback Jackson Dart could miss the rest of the season. Further tests revealed that Dart's knee injury is more serious than initially believed. He suffered the injury during the opening possession of Monday night's loss to the Los Angeles Rams. Dart is expected to miss an extended period of time and could require season-ending surgery. The New York Jets have added another quarterback, signing former Titans starter, Will Levis, to their practice squad. Levis, 5-16 as Tennessee's starter in 2023 and 2024 before missing last season following shoulder surgery, easy for me to say. He was replaced by Cam Ward with the first overall pick in the 2025 draft. On to Major League Baseball. The Guardians stay in first place in the AL Central after defeating the Boston Red Sox 3-2. The White Sox kept pace, though, because they put up 14 runs on the Kansas City Royals tonight to win 14-11. Feels like a football score there. And the Tampa Bay Rays clinch the AL East crown as they win the second game of a doubleheader, 6-1 over the Yankees. More game night straight ahead with Q Myers and me, Emmett Golden.
2: Hey, this is Rich Eisen. Coming up on Wednesday, should Kyler get the start over Carson? Should we believe in the Saints quarterback, Tyler Shuck? Who impressed Kurt Warner the most in week two? He'll join us. Bill Cowher weighs in on the biggest surprises through the first 2 weeks of the season, plus my power rankings. That's Wednesday's Rich Eisen Show on Disney Plus, the ESPN app, and ESPN Radio.
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4: 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Kelsey Mitchell, Caitlin Clark, Aaliyah Boston, and a host of others. A really, really good program. 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He's Emmett Golden. I'm Q Myers. Joining us now to talk about the Indiana Fever and their game with the Minnesota Lynx is ESPN WNBA reporter Kareem Copeland. And Kareem, thanks so much for your time. Appreciate you. The Indiana Fever, they ran and hid from the Minnesota Lynx, winning 96-77. And I realize Olivia Miles was not playing for Minnesota. She dealt with a calf injury, but was that it? You know, was that the reason why Minnesota was so discombobulated and Indiana just ran away with this game?
5: They just didn't come out with any juice. I mean, it was absolutely kind of shocking in that way. Like, we were down at shoot around this morning and talking to all the captains, and everybody kept insisting, hey, we need to get back to our defensive mindset. Caitlin McBride even said, hey, we need to have a SU mindset, and that we needed to come out with a certain energy and play a certain way. And they didn't do that at all. I mean, listen, this is a good enough team without Olivia Miles to not come out and put a performance up like that. And they were, Nafisa Collier said after the game straight up, said it was embarrassing, disappointing, said everything that we talked about previously, we did not do. I asked Cheryl Reeve about it post game, and she said, hey, listen, we heard K-Mac talk about an FU attitude, and if that's an FU attitude, that's not what we want to do. So it was a pretty disappointing effort, and that's why she sat her starters the entire second half.
1: Olivia Miles, as we stated, out with a calf injury. How concerned should, you know, the Lynx be? Do they expect Miles to be out for a while?
5: They think it's going to be a little bit similar to this on Thursday. She was officially ruled out about 90 minutes before game time. Once they got to their arena, she went through some testing, and they ultimately decided they were going to shut her down for the day. They said they want to see how she feels tomorrow and responds. And by the time they get back to Thursday, it'll probably be a similar situation. See how she's feeling leading up. But the hope is, you know, giving her today off. Tomorrow's a travel day. And by the time you get to game time against the Fever again on Thursday, I think the hope is that she'll be in a little bit better. But it sounds like it's going to be a game time decision again. But it doesn't sound like anything that's going to be long term.
4: Kareem Copeland is with us here on Game Night on ESPN Radio, the all-new ESPN app. Kareem covers the ESPN or WNBA for ESPN. And look, the Lynx have been the number one team start to finish so far, right? But now, as you look at the standings, right, they're first place only a half game ahead of the Valkyries who are currently playing. How disappointing would this be if they don't finish off this regular season the way that they were playing up until the break when they went on the, you know, for the FIBA tournament?
5: Yeah, I mean, they've lost four or five, and that's by far the worst stretch of the season, and they just don't happen to look like themselves at all. But we talked a lot about seeding today, and Cheryl Reeves said she could care less about seeding. That's not important to her, that she just wants them to be playing the right way and wants to be healthy and all that kind of stuff. But as we were asking about the decision to sit everybody in the second half or sit all their regular starters in the second half, she said, listen, I decided not to chase a win that we weren't going to get. And the seeding is something that we talk about, but not anything that's like firmly in her mind. And it was kind of funny. She said, listen, we're a darn good road team. Clearly, we didn't see that tonight, but Nafisa Collier, she echoed the same sentiment, saying that they weren't overly concerned about seeding, and realistically, even if they lose on Thursday, the farthest they can drop is number two, so it's not like they're going to plummet down the standings.
1: How has the break for the World Championships affected the league overall? Do you think some teams are maybe not as sharp as they were before the break started?
5: Well, yeah, I mean, everybody's kind of talked about that. I don't know if it's you can apply that across for everybody, but you certainly had to get your rhythm back. You know, you're in the midst of a 44-game season. You're 30 games in or so. You're several months in. You finally figured out how you want to play. A team like the Lynx, for example, they had just gotten Nafisa Collier back from being injured all season. So you're starting to, like, wanting to think ahead to the playoffs. Think about what you need to tighten up. You feel like you've gotten in a groove, and then all of a sudden you've got to take 2 weeks off. And for some of them, you know, for several of the teams that are kind of that are about to play in the playoffs, they had their players go over to over to Germany and have to play for another week and a half. So I don't care who you are, you know, you don't just kind of come back and just pick up exactly where you left off. And I think that's kind of been something that we've been watching is who's been able to kind of get that groove back as quick as possible, because it's not just a switch that you flip and then you come back and you play exactly like you were before. And so there's some effort there. And so I certainly think that's a thing that teams have had to try to figure out and had to deal with.
4: Kareem Copeland, ESPN WNBA reporter with us here on Game Night on ESPN Radio on the all-new ESPN app. The Fever, they can finish no lower than six in the WNBA playoff standings. They can get as high as number three, and they have a 1-2 punch of Kelsey Mitchell and Caitlin Clark. Mitchell had 20 tonight. Clark had 27. That's what they've been doing all season long. How dangerous do you think that 1-2 punch could possibly be going into the postseason for the Fever?
5: I mean, those two are pretty incredible. I mean, we're talking about the number two and number three scorers in the entire league. And Caitlin she's been going back and forth with Lissa Thomas to lead the league in assists. So those two alone put you in every single game, because, I mean, this is the best offense in the league and they're the ones that are leading it. This is the thing we've been talking about lately, though, is that those two have to do so much work or have had to do so much work lately that you need some help so they don't have to carry such a hard load, and they hit so many hard shots. And so Stephanie White has been talking about it the last couple days about, hey, we need to get Aaliyah Boston back going because she's the third head of that snake and a multi-year all-star and a former number one pick. And she's been slumping a little bit. And that offense is best when you get four or five people in double figures, even if you still have Caitlin and Kelsey doing their thing. And tonight was a good example of that, where they got Aaliyah extra touches, and she finished with 17 points and I don't know how many boards, but she looked back like herself. And when those three especially are cooking, that's when they are the most dangerous. And then Sophie Cunningham comes off the bench. She had such a great first two months, and then she has kind of slumped off this last 2 months, but she comes in, hits three three-pointers, spreads the defense, and finishes with 11 points. That's the team that can win a championship. Even though Kelce and Caitlin are amazing, they still need a little bit of help. And when you get it from those two or from a couple other places on this roster, that's when they're the most dangerous.
4: I know that sooner rather than later, we're going to find out who's won super or you know, certain individual awards in the WNBA. Who do you have as your league MVP right now?
5: Asia Wilson.
4: That's simple.
5: I mean, there are some really good players in this team. Yeah. Like Kelce and Caitlin deserve to be mentioned, and Olivia Miles should be in the conversation, but it is Asia Wilson's world, and she's still the best player in this team. She's or in this league. She's still the best player in the world, and she should win MVP one more time.
4: What do you think about the Aces? They're in action right now, taking on the Sparks, up 65-54 in the fourth quarter. But what do you think about the Aces trying to defend their championship, you know, their title right now?
5: I keep telling everybody, as everybody wants to look at these other teams that have played so well this year, and you know, everybody kind of looks to see who's next. Mm-hmm. Everything still has to go through Vegas. Everything still has to go through Asia Wilson. That team is experienced. They have as much talent in their starting lineup as anybody. Between Asia and Jackie Young, and every time somebody wants to forget about Chelsea, she hits another, you know, game winner or makes another clutch play down the stretch and reminds everybody why they call her the point guard. Like that, I don't care what happens with everything else, and these, we're all watching these seedings shift around because everybody's so close to each other right now. Listen, whoever wins this title, they still got to go through Las Vegas at some point, because you got to knock off the champs, and not just the champs, someone who's won what now, three titles now in the last 4 years, and the four-time MVP in Asia Wilson. Listen, you got to go through them before you can hold up that trophy. I don't care who you are.
4: Well, Kareem, we'll close out with this, and fantastic stuff. Thanks so much for joining us. What about the Golden State Valkyries? Again, they're in action. They're only a half game back behind the Lynx. Natalie Nicasi in her second year there. I mean, they were a playoff team her first year there, their first inaugural season. They're obviously a playoff team this year. What do you think their chances are of making a deep run in the postseason?
5: Well, we say defense wins championships, and that's the best defensive team in the league. And they've done that consistently throughout the year. What we've said before is, wow, well, do they have enough offense? They brought in Gabby Williams, who's really kind of kicked that team up another notch. She's improved them, quite frankly, on both sides of the ball. And she's finally starting to kind of get, not that she didn't get the love she deserved in the past, but I think in the last couple of years, people are starting to take notice even more. And even people watching, you know, international play have seen it in the Olympics and seen it just now in FIBA, her playing on that French team. And she's, quite frankly, one of the best players in the world, most versatile players in the world. And so that addition, everybody kind of improving a little bit on that team and kind of understanding how Natalie wants them to play. And she holds them to a high standard, man. There's times where they're coming out of a win and we're, you know, actually wanting to try to praise them and say, man, you guys did so well. And she looks at, she gives us a side eye and is like, yeah, but we didn't do X, Y, and Z. So she's got the right mindset. She's a coach that, you know, she comes from under Becky Hammon. So she's got titles also, and she knows what it takes. That team's not going to let up defensively. The only point, the question is can they kind of survive those days when the offense really isn't clicking? But that defense is going to give them a chance against anybody and is going to keep them in, you know, most of the games that they play.
4: Great stuff, Kareem. Really do appreciate you. Thanks so much for giving us some time and talking a little WNBA with us here on Game Night.
5: Anytime. I appreciate y'all having me.
4: Absolutely. Great stuff. Kareem Copeland, ESPN WNBA reporter with us here on Game Night on ESPN Radio on the all-new ESPN app. He's Emmett Golden. I'm Q Myers. College football, whose stock is on the rise and whose is not so much? 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

0: There's the snap. Levitt wants to throw, fires. It's batted up in the air and intercepted. It's picked off.
1: Really proud of our guys and our coaches. Really happy for our fans that no player, no person's bigger than anybody else. And the trajectory is up, and that's where it's going to continue to go.

0: Insurance. He's Emmett Golden. I'm Q Myers. Every single week, college football, once it gets wrapped up, we take a look at who's on the rise and who's on the fall, and we do it like this.
1: Whose stock rose after this week in college football?
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0: All right, Emmett. You know how I am, man. I'm a very...
4: Yeah, you're a gentleman.
0: I'm a very... Yes, I'm very much a gentleman. So yes. I'm going to let you go ahead and let me know whose stock is on the rise as far as you're concerned in college football.
4: I don't think it's going to be any easier than it was this week, and that is Ole Miss. I mean, they beat LSU. They climbed four spots in the AP Top 25. They're now the fourth-ranked team in the country. They have the guy that is in Trinidad Chambliss that is leading college football, at least as far as the Heisman race is concerned. Their stock is at an all-time high right now.
0: There's no doubt about it, man. Watching and listening, a combination of the two of that game on Saturday night. I was on my way to LA for the Raiders and the Chargers game, but I was not missing that at all. Mm-hmm. I did everything. I listened to that start to finish, and as soon as I got to the house, boom, it was on the TV, right? I mean, it's just not one that I was going to miss. And the way that Ole Miss, you know, and Trinidad Chambliss in the first half did his thing and then, you know, had to weather off the storm and still come and find a way to get a win, and Trinidad run it in at the end to have a go-ahead touchdown. It was a thing of beauty, and I know that all Ole Miss and a lot of college football fans in general were locked in on that one. As you mentioned, Ole Miss up to number four. Their stock is definitely on the rise, and, you know, they got a game coming up with Florida.
4: Yeah.
0: Yes, and Florida's the favorite.
4: Yeah, okay.
0: I love that reaction. That's okay. Like Myron Metcalf, what he said. That reaction that you just gave me is the same reaction that Myron Metcalf gave me when I said, hey, man, in the hoop tournament, right, in March Madness, I got Tennessee winning the whole thing. And Myron said, well, that's a choice.
4: A decision. Yeah, that's a choice. That's a choice. Look, the Gators ranked 21, just beat Auburn on the road. It was a close game. I wouldn't pick Florida to win. Matter of fact, where my app at? Hold on. You telling me that Florida is the favorite coming off of, unless there's that, that come down.
0: Coming off that high?
4: Yeah. That's what I was looking for after that huge win. I guess that's a possibility, but they're playing at home too. Yeah, that's right. Oh, no, the Gators are at home. Nah, I still like Ole Miss in this one.
0: I agree with you 100%. But let's hear from the Florida head coach, John Summerall, on being favored versus Ole Miss.
5: You come into this week ranked and favored against a top five team in the nation. Do you use that doubt this week?
6: Whose guys favored against these guys?
7: Everybody.
6: Do they? There's a lot of good drugs out there, huh? I mean...
4: I'm glad he said it, right? Because that's what I was thinking. I'm glad he said it right there because no disrespect meant to Florida at all, but I wouldn't pick them over Ole Miss right now.
0: Right. No, I wouldn't either. And I look forward to seeing this one, 3:30 p.m. Eastern Saturday on ABC. Fourth-ranked Ole Miss goes the number 21st ranked Florida. What about Pete Golding? How is he feeling about this one? He was a part of the Pat McAfee show, and he's talking about what's keeping them up at night ahead of this game.
8: Well, I don't know if you've seen the stat, but they lead the country in forced missed tackles, right? And we're second in the country in missed tackles. And so I think when the combination of those two things don't make you sleep well at night, you know, on top of when you look at what really matters in the SEC right now, like teams that won the takeaway battle last week, undefeated, right? 6-0. Teams that won the explosive, 9-0. You know, so the football obviously is going to be very, very important this week and protecting and taking, you know, advantage of it on defense. They're second in the SEC in calls turnovers. So they've done a really good job of playing complimentary football. So it's going to be a challenge. We're excited. The Swamp's a really tough place to play. Like I said, we lost in 24 down there being ranked. And I remember going in there at number one at Alabama, and it's a one possession game late, you know, and you're sneaking out of there. So a lot of respect for Coach Summerall on that team, and it's going to have to be a battle.
4: I think Pete Golding is a really good head coach. Mm-hmm. So good, I think one day, and maybe soon, he's going to be in the position that Lane Kiffin was in where he's going to be at Ole Miss and somebody's going to come a-knocking.
0: Of course.
4: And they're going to go, hey, we want you to come to our program. And I wouldn't begrudge him if he left. No. I'm interested to see how he handles it.
0: Just do it the right way.
4: Yes.
0: There's a right way and a wrong way to make those kind of moves.
4: Right.
0: And Lane Kiffin clearly did it.
4: The wrong way.
0: The wrong way. So those, LSU, Ole Miss, their stock being up is easy. I got Louisville. Their stock being up as well. They got the victory over SMU. They climbed 7 spots in the AP Top 25 poll. They're up to number 16. And first of all, shout out to Freddie Coleman, who was doing color commentary for ESPN Radio on that game, and he was fantastic. So shout out to Freddie Coleman. But what Louisville did, their performance was fantastic and really frustrated SMU all game long. And remember, they had a battle week one against Ole Miss. Remember that game, man? How great that game was. Louisville is a tough out, man. There's no doubt.
4: They are. They run the ball so well. And King Holtz, their quarterback, was a guy that Ohio State said, sorry, you're not good enough. You know, there's other guys. Julian Sain is
0: better
4: than you.
0: Seems like they've done that quite a bit, haven't they?
4: Well, I mean, they have so many great players.
0: Exactly.
4: You know
0: what
4: I'm saying?
0: Yeah.
4: That's just what happens, especially in this day and age where you can freely move as you want. And I think the most famous one is Joe Burrow.
0: Yep.
4: You know, Joe Burrow was there. Yep. He was a backup. He decided to transfer to LSU, and the rest is history. Right now, that seems like, I don't know if King Holtz is going to be what a Burrow is in the NFL, but he's definitely showing, hey, I deserve to be the quarterback, starting quarterback of a Division I program.
0: LSU ranked 16th right now, 2-1 overall on the season. I think for both of us, it's really easy to say who's down.
4: Yeah.
0: Texas A&M and LSU. And, oh, by the way, the good thing about it is they square up this week, right?
4: Ooh,
0: they square up 7 p.m. Eastern Saturday night on ESPN Radio. Coverage begins for the 23rd-ranked Texas A&M at 10th-ranked LSU. And this is basically a win or you're done, right? This is one of those where whoever...
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1: The Chicago Bears could be facing a major quarterback crisis. Tyson Bagent has entered the NFL's concussion protocol, while Caleb Williams remains uncertain for next Monday night's game against the Philadelphia Eagles because of a hamstring injury. If neither quarterback is available, veteran Case Keenum could start. Keenum has not appeared in a regular season game since 2023. And in the NBA, Kawhi Leonard has agreed to a 2-year, $115 million contract extension with the Toronto Raptors. The deal includes a player option for the 2028-29 season. Leonard, who is 35, now has a 3-year, $165 million contract remaining with the Raptors and is expected to finish his career in Toronto. Let's take a look at some scores in Major League Baseball. The Marlins beat the Cubs in 12 innings, 8-2. The Tampa Bay Rays, they clinch the AL East after beating the Yankees 6-1 in the second game of a doubleheader. The White Sox still hold on to the last wild card spot in the AL after defeating the Royals 14-11, and the Guardians stay a game above the White Sox in the AL Central after beating the Red Sox 3-2. More game night with Q Myers and myself, Emmett Golden, straight ahead.
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2: Dart backing up, floats it, and it's incomplete. Theo Johnson could not secure it going to the ground. 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
5: I'm not commenting on all the different reports or all the different conversations because it's not for me to do that.
6: I think that team was in shock last night when Jackson Dart went down. I think for the New York Giants going forward, the best thing about this situation is that they got John Harbaugh in the offseason.
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7: Well, John Harbaugh has no shareable injury intelligence at this point when it comes to Jackson Dart and what's going to happen with him moving forward. 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Emmett, what we thought was just going to be, and I say just going to be, a sprained MCL, meaning that Jackson Dart would probably be back sooner rather than later. Maybe a few games he was going to miss. Whenever they felt like he was back, he'd be good to go. Then we find out the reports that it could be a potential of missing the whole season and him requiring season-ending surgery. All of a sudden, that makes the severity of this injury that we saw and witnessed on Monday night during Monday Night Football that much worse. And from what we saw last night, and that could be a one-off or that could be a sign of things to come, their backup situation with Jameis Winston didn't look too good.
8: No, it didn't. And look, we know Jameis can be prolific throwing touchdowns and interceptions. Didn't he go 30-30 one year?
7: Yeah.
8: You know, so we know.
7: That's the 30-for-30 that you don't want to be a part of.
8: Yes. Yeah. 30
7: ESPN
8: touchdowns,
7: films?
8: 30 interceptions.
7: Sure.
8: Yeah.
7: 30 touchdowns, 30 interceptions? Not so much.
8: No. And now, like, what are they going to do? I guess the simple answer is they'll just roll with Jameis. I am interested to see, though, if they will kick the tires and try to find a quarterback that's available. J.J. McCarthy is probably available. I'm not saying I would go after him, but he's available. The Browns have four quarterbacks. You know, one of them is on injured reserve right now in Dylan Gabriel, but there's Shedeur Sanders around there. If they do go outside of the team to bring in somebody to at least compete, because I think in the short term it's definitely going to be Jameis. Ain't no doubt about that. But if they want to bring in somebody to give them a couple weeks to learn the offense and then kind of push Jameis, I'd be interested to see if they go that route or not.
7: Well, I know John Harbaugh has no shareable injury intelligence when it comes to Jackson Dart at this stage of the game, but he does have something to say when it comes to talking about how hard it is to handle losing that starting QB.
5: I think that's a pretty self-evident answer, isn't it? You know, it's an important position, obviously. That's a pretty obvious answer.
7: He's spicy, man. He's on edge. I like to say he got a little something in his neck, man. He got something there.
8: Yeah, I'm starting to, like, wonder, is that uh-oh? You know what I'm saying? Is that why
7: I don't know
8: so
7: if it's
8: defensive?
7: Oh, you know when you go somewhere and you hear that it's going to be tough and you've got to be tougher? I wonder if he went there with a little bit extra edge.
8: Yeah, maybe. Maybe he did. He seems very snippy, you know, and kind of a smart aleck, if you will, to people. And I guess that's how he got down in Baltimore. Maybe we didn't notice it because Baltimore doesn't have as many eyes on him as New York does. Mm-hmm. So maybe that's the reason for it. But he definitely seems a little more feisty than I've ever heard him before.
7: Well, okay, how about this? Is it fair to expect a team to overcome losing their starting quarterback? Because it is only week two. There's still a lot of season to play. Here's Harbaugh again.
5: Yeah, I mean, I don't think – I'm not really want to get into the hypothetical conversation about that, you know, because that's not fair. When the decision gets made, then we'll talk about that conversation. But I can tell you this, if you get punched in the gut, Ian, are you going down?
9: No.
5: Ian O'Connor, are you going down? Are you going to crumple to the ground, as Jack Harbaugh would say, like a sack of sour apples, and just fall to the ground and just rot away and wither away into the dust? Is that what you're going to do?
9: No.
5: I don't think so.
9: No.
5: I don't think so.
9: So we're not supposed to do that.
5: That's right. So a gut punch. How many people face gut punches every single day? Every single day.
8: He's turned into his brother. At least that seemed like a fun, that you know, was. Like that was, yeah. Yeah, that wasn't as surly as he had been. And he's right. Like, I'm not tripping necessarily on that answer. I found it extremely entertaining, though.
0: Yeah, it was definitely.
8: Yeah, but like, what are you supposed to say? Yeah, it's over. It's done. I'm sorry. You know, and no disrespect to the question. This is the game that we play. When coaches are asked tough questions like that, that you kind of know the answer, but they're never going to say, yes, our season is over because our quarterback is out.
0: No, but I mean, look, when it happens in week two, what is the plan? Like, you've got to have a plan. This is why he's an 18-year head coach, right? I mean, there's got to be a plan. This didn't happen in week 14. This didn't happen in week 15 where the season's just about a wrap. This happened in week two. If in fact, Jackson Dart's not able to play, I don't know if you know the stat, but the Giants are currently 0-5 with quarterbacks not named Jackson Dart starting since 2025. So what that means is life without Jackson Dart is not too good for a team that felt pretty good about themselves after week one against the Cowboys when they picked up the victory.
8: Yeah. Yeah, but you know what? Nobody cares, right? It's the NFL.
0: Right, but that's what I'm saying. Like, but what's the plan? Do you go out? I mean, you mentioned it before. Do you go out
8: and get somebody?
0: Do you call J.J. McCarthy? Do you look around the league to see who else is available? It's not like they have starting quarterback tree and you can go out back
8: and just shake it.
0: Yeah. Right, if they did, everybody would do it, right? Yeah. You know, so it's like, what do you do in your first year there as a head coach? You have a rookie quarter, or not a rookie quarterback, but a young quarterback in Jackson Dart. If he misses the season, one, you're not getting evaluation on him. And two, all the excitement that your fan base had about you and the potential of you bringing that winning culture to the organization, all of a sudden, pink, that balloon has popped already.
8: Yeah, I will say this, though. As grim as it may seem, I actually experienced, there was a year here in Cleveland where Deshaun Watson got hurt, you know, early in the season.
0: What year was that? Pick a year.
8: It was one of all of them, right? It was one of all of them.
0: He's been hurt every year he's been in Cleveland.
8: But he got hurt, and they had P.J. Walker, and they had DTR, and they had Bailey Zappi, and they had Joe Flacco. They made the playoffs. They won 11 games. So it does look dire. And I'm not saying he's going to recreate what happened because I do believe it to be an anomaly, but it could be done. You know, we saw it done in a place that has not seen much success at all. So if I'm John Harbaugh, I'm looking there and go, hey, Kevin Stefanski had to figure it out. Nobody felt sorry for him, so I got to do the same.
0: To me, what this feels like, and this is just me, this feels like all the hype that was around Aaron Rodgers, and then he blows out his Achilles.
8: Oh, you with the Jets? Yeah.
0: Right? And I know that, I get it, that, you know, Jackson Dart and Aaron Rodgers are not the same. They don't eat at the same table, right? Aaron Rodgers is, you know, already accomplished, and he's a Hall of Famer before he got to the Jets. We already knew that. Right. And the Jets had a really good defense. But it just felt like the Giants had an opportunity to, you know, shock a lot of folks this year. I'm not saying that they were going to make a deep playoff run or even be a playoff team. But they were going to be able to have a chance to show that they are headed in the right direction. And now it's almost like it feels like a wasted season. And it's the beginning of the year, right? This is when every team has hope. Even teams that are 0-2, they're like, oh, we could turn it around. We still have plenty of time. Now the Giants are like, oh, dang, now what? Now we're playing for a draft pick.
8: Yeah. No, that is a tremendous point because a whole lot of teams have hope that really
0: don't
8: have
0: the Raiders are going 17-0 if you let Raider Nation tell you.
8: Bro, I had somebody call my local show in Cleveland and go, you never know. Maybe Deshaun Watson comes back in the form of the Browns.
0: That's what I'm saying. Everybody has hope right now.
8: Yes, everybody does. Not the Giants because you lost your starting quarterback. But you know what's wild is they felt like they had so much hope and so much momentum.
0: Exactly.
8: You know, it looked like it was go time. And then some devastating.
0: I picked them to beat the Rams on Monday Night Football.
8: Me too.
0: I was drinking the Kool-Aid. They were more physical than the Cowboys. They looked better. They had the run game. John Harbaugh's got something going. You know, Jackson Dart is doing this. Cam Scataboo, what a good 1-2 punch. Mm-hmm. And after one series, that whole thing was gone. That balloon, like if you blow up a balloon with your breath, and then you don't tie it, and then you let it go, what happens?
8: and just goes all over the place.
0: Right? Exactly. We've been there, done that. Yep. That's what just happened to the New York Football Giants.
8: You got to grab another balloon, big dog.
0: Hey, man, ring the bell, because that was a dumb saying, man.
3: No, it wasn't. It was great.
0: There ain't no clown around that's giving you another balloon. You know what just happened? They gave you a balloon, and you let it go, and then you looked up and said, I can't get my balloon.
8: Hey, listen.
0: I need another balloon. And they're like, oh, damn it, too bad.
8: Hey, I bet you that party's still going. They ain't canceling the party. So the season will continue, all right? There's about 16 more weeks of football to be played in the NFL.
0: And the Giants aren't getting their balloon back anytime soon. He's Emmett Colton. I'm Q Myers. It's game night here on ESPN Radio. The Giants aren't the only ones dealing with quarterback situations as well. How about the situation in Chicago? That's next on ESPN Radio on the all-new ESPN app.
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18: 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DeAndre Swift and the Bears looking to get that Chicago magic cooking again.
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18: Bears! A marquee NFC matchup in primetime? 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
23: Hey, this is Rich Eisen. Coming up Wednesday, Kurt Warner will join us with all of his expert opinions on what we've seen through the first 2 weeks of the season. The same thing with his fellow Hall of Famer, Bill Cowher. 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

0: to be in a bit of pain here.
1: Definitely the tenor of a sigh of relief. Felt like they could have been a lot worse.
2: I need a heart and soul engine of this team, and hopefully he okay and get back out there.
3: Saw Caleb Williams go down. Thought it was a real severe injury. It's wild. It's very much opposite of Jackson Dart. We saw Jackson Dart go down, and we thought maybe it's not that severe. We saw Caleb Williams go down. We thought it was the worst. Well, reverse order. Seems like Caleb Williams maybe avoided major injury. We know it's a hamstring injury. He hasn't even been ruled out for Monday's game. But, again, we wait and see to find out the severity of it. It's game night here on ESPN Radio, the all-new ESPN app, SiriusXM Channel 80, and tune in. 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He's Emma Golden. I'm Q Myers. And you know, regardless of how severe this injury is to Caleb Williams, I'm assuming, and this is, you know, maybe this is bad on my part, I'm assuming he's going to miss at least a game. I don't think he's playing on Monday. I mean,
4: I think he misses a game.
3: Too. Yeah, he misses at least a game as far as I'm concerned. The problem is, if he does miss this game on Monday Night Football, his backup quarterback situation is kind of sketchy right now, as their backup, Tyson Bagent, is actually in concussion protocol.
4: Yeah, and it came out of nowhere on a Tuesday.
3: Yep.
4: You know, like, Big Dog, what was you doing on your
3: off
4: day?
3: He was going up. Yeah. On a Tuesday.
4: did Monday night get crazy for you? Obviously, right. I probably shouldn't be joking about a guy with a concussion, but it did kind of pop up out of nowhere. Now, you never know. Usually when – a lot of times, like a guy misses a game when he's in concussion protocol. I have seen guys be cleared before their, you know, before the game. So, I think that's up in the air. The best thing they got going for him, though, and I know it sounds crazy, but Case Keenum – he's been in the league for a long time. He can win a game for you.
3: Right.
4: He can win a game for you. I've seen it, you know, before with my own eyes. Him coming up in a backup role, didn't even expect to play, and going out and getting a win. So at least they have that. Now they are playing the Eagles.
3: Right. And Case Keenum, the one that you're waxing poetically about, has not appeared in the regular season NFL game since 2023.
4: Exactly. It's been a while, you know, but at least he's got all week to practice, and he knows, you know, it won't be a situation where it's just like, yo, jump in there and go get, you know, get after it. But at the very least, at least they have that, and they're not, it doesn't feel like, let me not jump to conclusions, but it doesn't feel like they're facing what the Giants are facing. Like, right. It definitely seems like you're going to add Caleb Williams back probably shortly, you know, after a week or so.
3: Yeah, and that's going to be the biggest key, is how long is he going to miss. Ben Johnson said on Monday that he's considered week to week with that right hamstring injury. Did not rule out the quarterback for the game on Monday against the Eagles, even though Johnson does not expect the quarterback to practice this week. So he underwent an MRI on Monday morning to assess the severity of the hamstring injury. Johnson said the news the Bears received on Williams' injury was somewhat encouraging. So do with that what you may. I don't know if that's shareable injury intelligence or not. I don't know how John Harbaugh would classify that, but that's what Ben Johnson had to say. So here's Jeff Saturday, ESPN NFL analyst. He was on First Take talking about what the Bears need to do without Caleb Williams behind center.
5: This is a Ben Johnson question, right? Is how much do you believe in their offense and their ability to score? I think they can balance. They can take pressure off their defense. I think they can run the ball well. The issue for the Bears is going to be their defense and how can they hold up. I think Ben Johnson finds a way. And I'll tell you, this is a big test for Ben Johnson. And I'm going to say it this way.
6: Okay.
5: When you think about the San Francisco 49ers.
6: Yes.
5: Shanahan finds ways to win without their starting quarterback.
6: Yes. Right?
7: Well, with Mac Jones.
6: Last year in L.A. against the Rams. Yeah.
5: And now you're looking at the Seattle Seahawks, who go 2-0 with Drew Lock. I mean, what, four plays with Darnold or whatever? Like, good coaches find ways to, and good teams find ways to win with their backup. This is Ben Johnson's, like, first test of real adversity, right? What do I do? How do I get my team prepped? So I'm excited to see how he looks in that.
4: Yeah, and it would be, you know, the first step of, you know, kind of cementing, yes, I'm an elite head coach, you know, in the NFL. And, you know, not a good head coach with a great quarterback or a great player. And look, all great coaches have great players.
3: I'm going to say, I think they're a really good 1-2 punch. I just don't see it, and this is just me personally, I don't see it with Tyson Bagent. I don't see it with Case Keenum.
4: I don't see them having
3: success. So I see them struggling until Caleb Williams is able to return, whenever that is.
4: Yeah.

0: And I'm with you. And I know the as great as Caleb was last year and seemed like he was doing well, you didn't even know if he's going to be like an MVP this year or not. And even in the game, I know the weather was bad before he got hurt. He was 15 of 26 with 138 yards and an interception. So, no offense was playing well that day. So it's difficult for me to be critical of really anybody. But now all of a sudden that guy that can pull a rabbit out of his hat, you at least won't have him for a week.
1: Chris Canty, big fella from Unsportsmanlike on ESPN Radio, was on First Take talking about the Bears being competitive without Caleb Williams.
2: Because they can run the football, yes. Right? There's only one team that has more rushing first downs than the Chicago Bears. That's the Kansas City Chiefs by one. They lead the league in rush yards per game. They're averaging 6 yards a clip. They lead the league in yards before first contact.
3: That's exactly.
2: It's the most diverse run game in all of football. I'm not going to jump out of the window because they lost to the Minnesota Vikings. And what's going on in the landscape of the NFC North is what should give Bears fans hope. Because the Detroit Lions are ravaged with injuries in their secondary and their offensive line. The Packers have not looked like themselves, and the Minnesota Vikings are vacillating between Carson Wentz and Kyler Murray, and we don't know if they got a quarterback. So I would just say this. It's all still out in front of them for the Bears. They dodged a bullet with the Caleb Williams injury. Let's see what the timeline is, but I still think this is the team to beat in that division.
0: Yeah, I mean, everything that Canty said is true, but through 2 weeks, I believe half what you see and none of what you hear, you know, when it comes to the first 2 weeks in the NFL, really the first 4 weeks.
1: I hate to do it, but I got to ring the bell on the bell. Our resident Super Bowl champion here on ESPN Radio is Chris Canty. I got all the respect in the world for CC, but I asked you this, and if I'm wrong, then we can ring the bell on me.
0: Okay.
1: If the Bears have the number one rushing attack with Caleb Williams, if you don't have Caleb Williams and Tyson Bagent's behind center, or let's say Case Keenum is behind center, if you're a defensive coordinator, Emmett Golden, what are you going to do when you face the Bears?
0: I'm stacking the box. I'm going to make you beat me with your arm.
1: Exactly. That's why I don't believe that this is, you know, just that simple of, well, they got the number one rushing attack. They'll be able to stay, you know, stay within the Ben Johnson offense. How? Defensive coordinators get paid too, right? You saw the league this week. Did you go back and look at the points that were scored this week?
0: Mm-hmm.
1: You know what it wasn't? I don't know the exact number. I know what it wasn't, though. It wasn't 791.
0: Yeah,
1: that's how many points were scored week one of the NFL season. 791. You know what wasn't scored this week? 791.
0: Yeah,
1: the Bears scored 59 week one. You know what they didn't score week two? 59. They scored 3.
0: Yeah, and in bad conditions with a dominant run game, they scored 3 points.
1: That's what I'm saying. So as much as I understand having that run game that CC's talking about, yes, you can use that. But if I'm a defensive coordinator and I'm worth the salt, I'm going to say, hey, you know what? That dominant run game, not today, Jack. Mm-hmm. You better find somebody else. You better call Tyrone.
0: We putting 10 in the box.
1: Exactly.
0: You know what I'm saying?
1: I'm putting y'all on. I'm Denzel Washington. Yeah. I'm putting y'all on islands.
0: I'm putting cases on every last
1: Every one of y'all getting the cases, man. Y'all all going to be making Nikes in Pelican Bay. Y'all going to prove that you can beat me besides that run game. That's what I'm doing if I'm worth the salt.
0: No, that's facts. That's what you got to do. And something tells me that's what the Eagles will do.
1: Yeah,
0: because
1: you think?
0: Because I don't think they'd be worried about anybody other than Caleb Williams beating them. Now, if Caleb is healthy and out there,
1: that's a different
0: you better respect him.
1: Absolutely.
0: Yeah, you better play some zone and, you know, have a nickel and dime out there. I'm going old school this week, right? I'm throwing big linebackers and everything. You know
1: Man,
0: what I'm saying?
1: I'm trying to tell you, look, the Eagles have who as their defensive coordinator? Vic Fangio.
0: Yeah.
1: Vic Fangio, he's been there, done that. He knows where the bodies are buried.
0: Yes.
1: You know what I'm saying? So I think that he's going to be all right and make sure that, again, the run game is not going to beat him. It's going to have to be whoever's behind center, especially if it's not Caleb Williams. He's Emmett Golden. I'm Q Myers. It's game night here on ESPN Radio. Quarterback questions in the ATL and Minnesota. 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
1: In the NFL, Jackson Dart could miss the rest of the season. The Giants quarterback got further tests today, and it seems as though things are more serious than initially believed to be. He suffered the injury during the opening possession of Monday night's loss to the Los Angeles Rams. Dart is expected to miss an extended period of time and could require season-ending surgery. The Chicago Bears, they're facing a quarterback crisis. Tyson Bagent has entered the NFL's concussion protocol, while Caleb Williams remains uncertain for next Monday night's game against the Philadelphia Eagles because of a hamstring injury. If neither quarterback is available, Case Keenum would start. Keenum has not appeared in a regular season game since 2023. On to some scores in Major League Baseball. We saw the Tampa Bay Rays clinched the AL East after winning the second game of a doubleheader against the Yankees, 6-1. The White Sox, they hold on to that final AL wild card spot after winning 14-11 over the Royals, and they remain a game behind the Guardians for the AL Central crown as the Guardians beat the Red Sox 3-2. Coming up next, more game night on ESPN Radio and ESPN app.
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7: Tyson Bagent, two receivers left, one right. DeAndre Swift in the backfield to the right of Tyson Bagent. A second to go. Vikings lead 9-3. Final play of the game. Bagent takes the snap. Vikings rush 5. Turner pushed. He pushed Loveland into Bagent. And now you can go home. The Minnesota Vikings have won 7 in a row in Soldier Field. The final score, 9-3. Chicago meet Dallas.
8: And that was probably the play that backup quarterback Tyson Bagent suffered the concussion as he went down on the final play of the game. K-Fan and the Minnesota Vikings radio network on the call there. 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The all-new ESPN app, SiriusXM Channel 80 and TuneIn. 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And there are some quarterback questions around the National Football League. The Minnesota Vikings, they have questions. The Falcons have questions. Plenty of questions going on. But the New York Giants have questions as well, and we talked about Jackson Dart in great detail and Jameis Winston, and he's the backup right now, and looks like that's who they're going to go with. And Sister Sledge had something for you, Emmett, that she wanted to point out about famous Jameis.
1: All right, what's up?
9: Don't you love that I've sat on this the entire show? So you brought up, Emmett, in the first segment, that when Jameis was with the Browns,
8: she's bringing up old stuff.
9: They went 2-7. How many games did the Browns?
1: I think I said 2-5.
9: Okay, how many games did the Browns win that year?
1: In that year, I don't even remember. I know it wasn't many.
9: They won 3.
1: Yeah. Yeah.
9: Winning 2 out of 3 games is actually, won the vast majority of the games for the Browns that year.
1: Exactly. That's how bad it was. Yeah. No, I didn't. I knew they didn't win many games. I knew that for
9: that's
1: sure.
9: That's a little unfair to Jameis.
1: No, I mean, it still sucked. I'm sorry. You know what I'm saying? Like, all right, you won 2 of 3.
8: Right.
1: That's still not good. You know what I'm saying?
8: Yeah. I mean, he got the majority of it done, though. I mean,
1: at
8: least he was the majority of the time he was the winner.
1: Listen, this is one thing I'll tell you that Jameis did that I thought was amazing. I seen him throw for 400 yards against the Broncos. Jerry Jeudy had like 200-some yards receiving. Mm-hmm. And they lost because he threw an interception.
8: I remember that.
1: Yeah, he actually threw a couple of interceptions. So,
8: I remember that.
1: Yeah, Jameis did win a couple games, and the Browns didn't win many that year, but it was a bad year.
9: I think Jameis is like most backup, like I would say literally 90% of the backup quarterbacks in the NFL that, like, there's a reason he's not a starter in that he's probably
1: absolutely
9: not going to give you consistent play every week. And you can say about, like, Drew Locke. But I think, too, because, like, Drew Locke was with the Giants a couple years ago. And, like, if Drew Lock was to start for the Seahawks for 2 months, I think the production's going to be a little bit more up and down than what we've seen from Drew Lock so far. And even Jameis, when he started 2 games for the Giants last year, he had this incredible game against the Lions and then not so great of a game against the Packers. I think he's like every other backup quarterback. There's going to be good days. There's going to be bad days. And at the end of the day, that's why they're not a starter.
8: You know, the lesson is here on this fine program we call Game Night on ESPN Radio. We'll tear you down, but we'll bring you back.
2: Yeah.
8: We'll bring you back up. I spent all so long.
9: I feel like you were being a little unfair to Jameis.
8: Talking about Jameis Winston.
1: Hold on. That is not unfair to Jameis. He only won 2 games. I know the Browns only won
9: 3.
1: Right. So that means everybody sucked. Right? That doesn't mean he was actually great in the team.
8: If every day was a sunny day, what would be a sunny day?
1: I like Jameis. I think Jameis is extremely entertaining. I'm a fan of Jameis.
8: Just not at the quarterback position.
1: Yeah.
8: He's more entertaining with the microphone in his hand.
1: He threw for 400 yards and lost because he threw interceptions. That's
9: Jared Goff threw for 400 yards and lost last Thursday night.
1: Yeah. Hey, I didn't say that. You said that.
8: That is awesome. The life of a backup. You can't win. Yeah.
1: No,
8: Jameis
1: you
8: is
1: can't.
8: Like, wait a minute. I'm catching strays. I ain't the starting quarterback. I'm just the backup.
1: Yeah, I like that, though. I'd love if I won 2 games out of 7. Somebody's like, man, you know what? You actually deserve some love. Like, well, thank you.
8: Hey, but, you know, at the end of the day, I think Sister Sledge is right. 99% of the backup quarterbacks in the league
1: for a reason.
8: Are going to get you exactly that, right?
1: Yeah, and Steve Young is an anomaly. You know what I'm saying? Like, he was a backup, but he wasn't really a backup.
8: Right.
1: Most backups, to Tara's point, are backups for a reason. Think about this. Marcus Mariota, Jameis Winston, weren't they the top 2 picks in a draft some years ago?
8: At one point, yes.
1: Yeah, and now they're both backups. Yep. You know,
9: they're going to be playing, in 3 weeks from now. Giants Commanders.
8: That's a throwback right
9: away.
8: There.
9: Yeah,
1: he is.
8: Take that one back. They all got gray hair now. You know what I mean? Like, they ain't moving around like they used to be.
1: They happy to still be in the league and everything. You know what I'm saying?
8: Absolutely. So, again, we'll tear you down, but we'll pump you back up here on game night.
1: For sure.
8: On ESPN Radio. In Minnesota, Kyler Murray, he's going to resume his role as a starting QB this Sunday against Tampa Bay because he has clear concussion protocol. So, how good is this Vikings team? You saw them get that victory with that Brian Flores-led defense. How good is this Vikings team? Are they a playoff team? Here's Kevin Clark. This is Football Host.
3: Kyler Murray's been out for a game and a half, over a game and a half. He got hurt on one of the first plays as a Minnesota Vikings. And if he comes back and there's competent quarterback play, then I start to look around the NFL and I start to see a real deal contending Vikings team. Because I don't know what the hell is going to go on with the Bears and the injury, and we're going to put it away, put it to the side for a second. The Lions can't stop anything. They simply cannot stop anything. They've given up 71 points in 2 games. The Vikings have given up 25. The Bears have given up 46. The Packers are giving up 56. I don't know what the hell is going on with the Packers right now, but if I had to guess right now on the night of September 20th who's going to win the division, I'm going to guess the Minnesota Vikings. Not only are they 2-0, not only do they do something on one side of the ball that is we know is going to be elite, which is pressure the quarterback, we also know that the quarterback play is going to get better. I have too many questions about both sides of the ball for everybody else in the division.
1: How about this, since we've been talking about backup quarterbacks, Carson Wentz held it down.
8: He did.
1: Yeah, he held it down. He did a good job. That's what you want from your backup. I also understand how fans in the NFL works. If Kyler doesn't come out and show that he can move the team immediately,
8: talk to him,
1: everybody's going to go, when should we start thinking about putting Carson back in? It's not fair at all because you think, hey, Kyler was the starter and he's been out for a couple weeks. Like, give him an opportunity to get back in it. But I know how things go. If he doesn't start off fast, then everybody's going to start wondering if they should pull the trigger and bring Carson in.
8: You know what? It's funny that you mentioned it. I hadn't thought about it like that. I would have that same conversation. As Kevin Clark just rolled out, Minnesota has a chance to win that division. That defense that they have led by Brian Flores is elite.
1: He's blitzing right now.
8: Right, exactly. Right. Exactly.
1: He's blitzing
8: that
1: right
8: defense
1: now.
8: Is elite. If you can get competent quarterback play, you know there's weapons there, right? You know they have weapons. Right. Justin Jefferson, you might have heard of him. Pretty good. Pretty Jordan good. Addison, you may have heard of him. Pretty good.
1: Aaron Jones.
8: Aaron Jones, pretty good. Right? They've got adequate weapons there. If the quarterback play from Kyler Murray is not good from the jump, and let's be honest about it. Let's keep it a buck. It wasn't good before he had the concussion.
1: Right.
8: Did he throw an interception on his first pass?
1: Yep.
8: If I'm the Minnesota Vikings, I'd probably give him a couple games. And if it's not working, I'm going to go to who's working. And it ain't J.J. McCarthy.
1: Oh, that's facts. Yeah. No, Carson Wentz is a backup for a reason, but he's a good backup because he can come in. And even last week in bad weather, you know what he didn't do? Turn it over.
8: Right.
1: You know, he didn't throw any interceptions, at least. You know, he did have a fumble. They didn't lose it, though. So, you know, he handled the ball. In bad weather, if you got a quarterback that doesn't DTM do too much and you hand it off to an Aaron Jones that had 105 yards rushing, you can live with that, you know, especially in the NFC North.
8: That's that North Dakota State in them, huh?
1: I guess so.
8: Being able to handle the tough weather.
1: Yeah, I guess so, because the weather, man, I've never even been there, but I could only imagine what the weather's like in North Dakota.
8: And, hey, don't look now. Stop the presses. But Michael Penix, there's going to be a Michael Penix sighting coming up on Thursday. We're going to get to see Michael Penix and the Falcons in prime time. And guess what? Mm-hmm. We get to see him in three prime time games in a row. Yay. So,
1: but hold on. Michael Penix Jr. is a first-round pick, right?
8: Okay, so is J.J. McCarthy, but don't mean I want to see him three times in a row.
1: I'm just saying he's been hurt a lot. We haven't had a chance to see him. So if, you know, the pedigree is there, then, you know, he should be better than what we saw from Cooper Rush.
8: Well, he's
1: is that
8: better
1: fair?
8: Than their other options, that's for sure.
1: Yeah.
8: Tua went MIA until he, you know, returned to practice, but he was lost in the woods. And Cooper Rush might as well go get lost in the woods.
1: Yeah. Hey, you get the ball to Bijan, get the ball to Drake, get the ball to the guys and let them do their thing. And I think they'd have an opportunity to kind of steady the ship a little bit. But, yeah, Penix can't go out there and, you know, try to win four games with one by throwing one pass and doing too much. So I'm interested to see Penix and what he's able to do.
8: I'm interested to hear from Michael Penix Jr. really quick on what he learned when he was sitting back watching those first two games of the season.
10: You do see me on the sidelines, on the tablet. I go talk to Coop, you know, just Jackie was in for a little bit last game, you know, just letting them know things, you know, just giving them tips and reminders from that we had throughout the week, you know, so that whenever they do get in those situations, you know, they can just go out there and play fast, you know. But, you know, it's definitely going to help. You know, I feel like it'll show as well, you know, once I get out there on that field and it's like, okay, I'm glad I took those mental reps because now I got it, you know, engraved into my brain and I can just go out there and have fun and play free.
1: I know Atlanta fans don't want to hear this, but if things are terrible this year, it actually ain't the end of the world because then you'll have an opportunity to have a high draft pick. Yeah. And this isn't Matt Ryan's pick.
8: Not at all.
1: He isn't Kevin Stefanski's pick, so they can go get their guy and, you know, kind of hopefully ride off into the sunset. But, you know, you see what you got here, and if it doesn't work out, all it costs you is a high draft pick.
8: Yeah, again, and it wasn't their draft pick, so it's very easy for a new front office to say it wasn't our guy. We wouldn't have made that selection.
1: Yeah, easy. Yeah.
8: I'm sure right now they probably wish they had Kirk Cousins still.
1: Ain't no doubt.
8: I mean, they're paying him.
1: Yeah,
8: they're
1: no
8: still
1: doubt.
8: Paying him. They're paying him the majority of his salary that he's getting paid this year while he's playing for the Raiders. He's 2-0 for the Raiders. The Falcons are 0-4, right? And they're paying his salary. So they might as well have kept him.
1: Yeah, and I think Kevin Stefanski would have loved to have Kirk Cousins as a quarterback. Because one thing he hasn't really had, you know, he had Baker when he was young. He hasn't had that veteran quarterback. Had one at the end of the year in Joe Flacco a little bit, but that wasn't like a full season type of thing. So, yeah, I bet they do wish they had him back.
8: Yeah, when he had Joe Flacco, you could still smell the icy hot, man. I mean, that's the stage of Joe Flacco's career. He was icy hot in it just to get up out of bed every day.
1: He had Flacco fever, though, led the Browns to the playoffs.
8: That wasn't Flacco fever. That was extra icy hot left over on X. He's Emmett Golden. I'm Q Myers. It's game night here on ESPN Radio. If you did it big tonight, you know we're going to let you know about it. It's game night on ESPN Radio on the ESPN app.
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2: 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Cooper Rush Wikipedia page is under siege by angry Falcons fans. 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

0: Because I was already in laughter, man. I had fear that this segment was going to go terribly wrong because all I was going to be doing was laughing the whole time.
1: Yeah.
0: But instead, you hear the soulful sounds of a hurt Keisha Cole,
1: mm-hmm.
0: and everything becomes that much more better around here on Game Night on ESPN Radio, the all-new ESPN app, SiriusXM Channel 80, and Tune In, presented by Progressive Insurance. He's Emmett Golden. I'm Q Myers. And why does a hurtful Keisha Cole make everything better? Because a hurt Keisha Cole is better.
1: Oh,
0: a hurt,
1: okay.
0: Mary J. Blige is better. There's certain artists that, I'm sorry, I'm selfish, I don't want them to be happy. Because when they're happy, their music is not good.
1: I've heard people say that about Taylor Swift. Now, I don't listen to Taylor's music,
0: either.
1: So I have no idea if that's true or not. But I agree. Mary J. Blige,
0: yes.
1: You know, that's going through something is a
0: yes.
1: good Mary J. Blige for
0: exactly.
1: us anyway.
0: I want to hear Mary J. Blige at her worst because I know that her music's going to be the best.
1: Mm-hmm.
0: So, again, selfish on my part.
1: No
0: but,
1: doubt.
0: Hey, man, she's selling records, right? Right?
1: And I'm buying records.
0: Exactly. So it's a win-win for all of us. He's Emmett Golden. I'm Q Myers. We like to highlight the best of the best. We like to do it like this.
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0: Start out with the ladies. 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
4: Boston over to Mitchell. You bet. There it is. 27 straight games with at least 20 points for Kelsey Mitchell.
3: Nothing can stop me. I'm all the way up.
1: 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The Fever 96, the Lynx 77.
0: 27 straight games for Kelsey Mitchell with 20 points at least. She had 20 exactly this evening, extended, like I said, her WNBA record of 20-point games is 27 straight. That is incredible. She's had a hell of a season. Oh, by the way, she's got a couple players, Aaliyah Boston and Caitlin Clark. You may have heard of them. They're really good as well. Caitlin this evening, 27 points, 9 assists, 7 rebounds. What? 27 points, 9 assists, 7 rebounds. Affected
1: wow.
0: the game in every aspect that she could. 25th career game with that stat line. 20 points, 5 assists, and at least 5 rebounds. 8th game with 20 points, 5 assists, and 5 rebounds this season, which breaks a tie with Olivia Miles and Paige Beckers for the second most behind Jackie Young, who's done it 9 times. Again, showing that love to the ones that deserve it here on Game Night on ESPN Radio and the all-new ESPN app. Turn our attention to Major League Baseball, the Rays, the Yankees. This was game 2 of a double dip.
5: Here it comes. Swing ground ball to short. Walls has it. Now his throw to first in time. And the Tampa Bay Rays, for the 5th time in franchise history, have just conquered the American League East. There's a new champion in the AL East. In 2026, it is the Tampa Bay Rays.
3: Nothing can stop me. I'm all the way up.
1: That highlight courtesy of 620 WDAE. The Rays down the Yankees 6-1.
0: The Rays, with that win, officially clinched the AL East and home field advantage in the Divisional Series Championship Series, 5th career division title in franchise history, and first since winning back-to-back in 2020 and 21. 25-1 odds, Emmett, to win the AL East entering the season at DraftKings. That was the longest odds of any team in division, longest odds for any division champ since 2023 Orioles, who entered 33-1. And, of course, the 96th win of the season for the Rays, tied for the 4th most in franchise history, only 4 wins shy of franchise record 100 back in 2021.
1: Yeah, impressive stuff. And I got to feel like they're the leaders in the clubhouse in the AL, at least to represent the AL in the World Series.
0: 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Here's that final call.
4: Swing and a bouncing ball toward first. Fielded by the second baseman. Running to the bag. Hano! Beat everybody there. Ball game. Nathaniel Lowe slipped and fell. Couldn't get the bouncing ball. Hano charging at second. Nobody at first. And he beats Sogard to the bag to end it. And the Guardians' magic number to clinching a playoff spot down to 2. They beat the Red Sox 3-2.
1: That's right. That's right. The GOAT, Tom Hamilton, on the call, WTAM 1100. The Gardos, all the time, 3, the Red Sox 2.
0: You know what? I'm going to need you to have that energy for every highlight, man. Not just Guardian highlights. I need you to give that enthusiasm. I want you to sing a song. I want you to give well wishes. I want you to do all that for everybody.
1: I mean, well, you know, play a Guardian side highlight every highlight. And then
0: That's the Guardians' 6th straight win, one shy of tying their longest streak of this season. They did that in May and August, enter Tuesday with the one-game lead over the White Sox in the AL Central. How about the Astros and the Mariners? How about the Astros?
5: 1-0. And that is hammered. Deep to right. Kiss it goodbye. 10 rows into the lower bowl for Yordan. That's his 41st home run of the season. And the Astros' lead is 7-0.
3: Nothing can stop me. I'm all the way up.
1: You know, you're right. I'm going to give it a shot. KBME 790 AM on the call right there. That's right. The Astros 7, the Mariners 0.
0: That doesn't even sound right, man. Ring the bell, man. Ring the bell.
1: Hey, I'm not even
0: ringing the bell on you. Oh, okay. I'm ringing the bell on me because I asked for that.
1: You did. I asked for that.
0: Yeah, that was my own fault.
1: Right.
0: Sometimes you think that you want something, and then you realize you really don't want something. I didn't want that. That didn't sound right.
1: You don't want Astros all the time?
0: No.
1: You don't want that? Okay.
0: No, I don't. I'll shout out to Yordan Alvarez. You know, hit that two-run home run, the 41st home run this season. Obviously, he's been balling. Fifth player in Astros franchise history with 40 home runs and 100 RBI in a season. Right? Jeff Bagwell, you might have heard of him. He did it 3 times. Lance Berkman, pretty good. Alex Bregman, pretty good. Right? Richard Hidalgo, all these guys, really good.
1: Pretty good.
0: Yeah, he joins that really good company. So,
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0: 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The Rays try to clinch the AL East for the first time in 5 years.
1: Swing line drive up the middle. Base hit into center field. Williams around third. He will score.
0: The Cubs look to punch their ticket to the postseason for the second year in a row.
2: Let's see if Happ can drive in the tying tally. Yes, he can. A base hit to right. Coming in to score on the play is Suzuki.
0: The Giants get bad news about their starting quarterback.
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5: 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Things taking quite a turn Tuesday for fans in New York, and not just Giants fans. That's straight ahead. Major League Baseball with a handful of games remaining in the regular season in New York. Yankees needing a sweep of the Rays in their four-game series in order to stay in contention for the American League East crown. New York with a doubleheader against Tampa Bay on Tuesday, needing that sweep. Game one, 2-0 Yankees shutout win. Rays tying their season low with just 3 hits. So the Yankees take the series opener. But then,
6: here it comes. Swing ground ball to short. Walls has it. Now his throw to first in time. And the Tampa Bay Rays, for the 5th time in franchise history, have just conquered the American League East. There's a new champion in the AL East. In 2026, it is the Tampa Bay Rays.
5: 620 WDAE Rays with the 6-1 win in game number 2 of the doubleheader. And the Rays officially clinched the division and home field in the LDS and LCS rounds. 5th career division title in franchise history and the first since winning back-to-back titles during the COVID years, 20 and 21. Rays 25-1 to win the AL East going into the season at DraftKings. Longest odds of any team in the division. They captured the division with the win over the Yankees. Rays getting their 96th win of the season. Manager Kevin Cash.
7: How do you sum up what your group just accomplished here tonight?
8: Pretty incredible. I mean, the Rays set the tone tonight, but it's been all season long. Our starting pitching, our defense, our timely hitting has come through for us. That's why we're doing this and celebrating.
7: Given the circumstances and the environment, what Rays did tonight, how do you put that into words?
8: Not surprised, because he's so tunnel vision when he gets out of the mound. Doesn't matter where he's pitching, who he's pitching against, he's going to go give his best and give us a really good chance to win.
7: You've managed a lot of talented clubs here in your time with Tampa Bay. What makes this group so uniquely special?
8: The way they are together. You see it. Everybody sees it. Media sees it. We see it as a staff. We see it as a front office. This is a tight-knit group. They do everything together, and they've grown throughout the course of the season.
7: Congratulations, Cashy. A heck of a celebration awaits.
8: Yeah, thank you very much.
5: Rays get the win. They're 96th of the year, tied for the 4th most in franchise history. They're 4 wins shy of the franchise record of 100, which they set back in 2021. The Yankees, with the loss, out of contention for the division. But by winning the opener of the doubleheader Tuesday, they did clinch the top spot in the wild card standings. So a silver lining to the day. But they fall short in their quest for the division, and they're not going to have Aaron Judge for the wild card round next week.
9: We're planning on him not being a part of that, but we're also at a time of the year. You know, you hear all the time with injuries, we give ranges, 2 to 4 weeks, 4 to 6, you know, all these things. They're ranges for a reason, and we're at a point in the year where, you know, obviously we'd push it a little bit if you know, that was in play. But that's a week away, so, you know, I'm not expecting it, but I'm not ruling it out either.
5: Manager Aaron Boone, no wild card round, but Judge not ruled out completely. That's if there is anything beyond the wild card round. Yankees and Red Sox in the wild card series for a second consecutive year without Judge. Are any aspirations for a World Series run now out of the question? Don LaGreca from 880 ESPN New York.
10: The American League is so weak, right? I mean, like, listen, Tampa's been good. They won the head-to-head matchups, but the majority of the games that Tampa and the Yankees played this year Judge was out of the lineup, you know. But you know, it's the Red Sox. They could throw lefties, and without Judge in the lineup, that's going to be a bit of a problem. I wouldn't be shocked if the Red Sox beat them. And I got to be honest, I wouldn't be shocked if they made it out of the American League. I mean, the American League is not that stout. You know, there's still the possibility of an under 500 team making the playoffs, winning the West, being a wild card team. But as far as winning it all, can they beat a Brewer team? Can they beat a Dodger team? 99 days was the rib injury that Judge was out, and this team could not score. They just couldn't. I mean, and luckily they have a tremendous pitching staff, so they were winning a lot of 1-0, 2-1 games. But, you know, Rice was having an MVP season being protected by Judge, you know, and then he faltered once Judge went down. I mean, you're talking about Aaron Judge, right? He's, right. I think, the best player in the American League. This might go down as one of the greatest right-handed hitters we've ever seen. So when you lose that in your lineup, it's hard to believe that a championship's on the horizon. But the only reason I won't rule out a World Series is because I just don't have a ton of respect for the other teams in the American League.
5: Hindsight, of course, being 2020, did the Yankees mismanage Judge when he originally returned from the injured list?
10: I think they wanted him to go on an assignment. I mean, okay. Scranton's really close. Somerset's really close. He didn't want to go. He wanted to jump right in. And when you make that kind of money, yeah, and you're the captain of the New York Yankees, I guess you got to listen to what the player wants. So I blame Judge for that, you know. But would it have changed things? I don't know. I mean, it's still baseball, right? You're still swinging a bat in Double A, Triple A, you know. So I don't know if it would have changed things at all. He wants to play. I think he wants to go out there and play against the Red Sox. I do. I mean, that's the kind of gamer that he is. But sometimes you got to make tough decisions. But as far as how they handled it, it's tough when you pay the guy that kind of money. He could have went to San Francisco for more money. He could have went to San Diego for more money. He wanted to stay with the New York Yankees because he wants to win a championship. And if he wants to play, I can understand Cashman and Boone saying, all right, let's give him that chance. I personally think they would have wanted to send him for a rehab assignment.
5: Judge went back on the injured list on Friday with a right calf strain. Sports Center All Night, ESPN Radio. So the Rays have the AL East. Yankees have the top wild card spot. As for the AL West, Rangers beginning the day with a one-game lead on Houston. But
11: Eovaldi from the belt deals the 1-1. Swing and a drive to left center field. Langford on the run to the track, looking up. It is a one-hopper off the fence. Binge is in. Simeon right behind him. Both score. Alvarez to second with a go-ahead two-run double. And in the sixth inning in Texas, the Mets have a 4-3 lead.
5: 880 ESPN New York. Mets go on to double up the Rangers 6-3. Mets actually staying a game and a half behind the Nationals for last in the NL East. Haven't finished last in a division since 2003. They get the win over the Rangers on Tuesday. Texas, with the loss, they dropped to 78-79 on the year. Worth noting that no division winner since 1969 has had a record under 500, excluding the straight-shortened seasons. So the Rangers lose. The Astros take advantage.
12: Here's the pitch. Breaking ball, whacked to left field, back on it to Rosarena, that's 200! Walker goes deep, it's a three-run job! Astros lead 4-0 on Christian Walker's 200th home run of his career.
13: 1-0.
12: And that is hammered, deep to right, kiss it goodbye! 10 rows into the lower bowl for Yordan. That's his 41st home run of the season. And the Astros lead is 7-0.
5: KBME 790 AM, 7-0. The final as the Astros beat Seattle. Astros now own the top spot in the American League West. They and the Rangers have the same record on the season, but Houston owns the head-to-head tiebreaker, winning the season series 9-4. So the Astros technically in first place in the division. They snap a three-game losing streak with the win over the Mariners. Yordan Alvarez, 2-for-4 in the win on Tuesday. As you heard, home run number 41 drives in three of the seven runs. Astros, Rangers together atop the division, although, yes, Houston holds the tiebreaker. As for the key to win the division this week, ESPN insider Tim Kirkjian.
14: Well, I think we have to keep our eye on Yordan Alvarez of the Astros. He's been the best player, best hitter in the American League this year, leads in hitting, on base, slugging, OPS. He's got a chance to win the Triple Crown, and if he can get really hot this last week of the season, and don't forget, the last four games they play are against the A's in Sacramento, where the ball really jumps. So that's what's going to happen for the Astros if they're going to overtake the Rangers. Alvarez is going to have to carry him.
5: They get the win on Tuesday with Alvarez going yard for the 41st time this season. SportsCenter All Night, ESPN Radio. Cubs could have joined the postseason party Tuesday, could have clinched a playoff berth. The easy way to do it would have been just beat the Marlins. They did go 12 innings, but nope.
13: Bases stay loaded. 1-0. Sanoha loops one to the right, falling pretty quickly. That is down for another base hit. Javi comes through like he always does. Line keeps on moving. Burden to score from third. And Javier Sanoha with an RBI single. It's a four spot for the Marlins in the 12th. And it's 6-2 over the Cubs.
15: And Cabrera seeing Joe Mack now.
13: And Mack bounces the ball hard up the gut and through for a base hit. Two runs are going to come in to score. Otto from third, Stowers around from second. It's a two-run single for Joe Mack. It's 8-2 Marlins on a sixth spot here in the 12th.
5: 104.3 WQAM. Marlins go on to an 8-2 win over the Cubs in 12. Cubs could have clinched a playoff berth with a win. They don't get that. They could have also clinched with a loss by the Diamondbacks, but Arizona won at Colorado 7-2. With the Padres losing in L.A., there's a three-way tie now among the current National League wildcard teams. Cubs in the loss, Pete Crow Armstrong 2-for-4, couple of walks, stolen base number 39. 45 homers, 39 stolen bases this year. He's one stolen base shy of becoming the third player in baseball history with 45 homers and 40 stolen bases in a season. SportsCenter All Night, ESPN Radio.
16: Dart is hurt and grabbing his leg.
17: And there is a strong possibility that Jackson Dart is now out for the season. Really just terrible news for Dart and New York.
5: There was optimism Monday night. The Giants quarterback Jackson Dart had avoided major issues with his leg after leaving the loss to the Rams during the first series of the game. That was Monday night. Then came the imaging on Tuesday. ESPN's Dan Graziano.
18: Most NFL stadiums don't have MRI machines. They took Jackson Dart for x-rays last night that came back negative, and the feeling around the team was that it wasn't going to be a serious injury. Of course, they come home today, they do more testing, including the MRI, and the MRI showed more damage than initially thought. So while John Harbaugh, their head coach, said earlier today they're still evaluating, still making a decision about what the plan is going forward, it does sound like the news has turned bad today and that Jackson Dart could be in line to miss significant time, possibly even the remainder of the season.
5: And as for those feelings from Giants coach John Harbaugh,
19: there is an ongoing process of evaluation of the tests. Yeah, that's what's happening right now. So that's what you'd expect. I had the MRI, yes. You know, and then there's consultations and things like that with the doctors. And Jameis is one of our guys who obviously is here for a reason. He's a very good football player, but that would go for any position, any player on our team. They would be the next person. You know, injuries in the National Football League are part of it.
5: Dart suffering the injury on the opening series of the Monday night loss to the Rams, but now could miss the rest of the year, depending on just how bad things are. Earlier on ESPN Radio, our Freddie Coleman.
20: They are not going to be fine. I get it. They're going to the church of good Jameis is going to be better in terms of being better good Jameis because John Harbaugh is the head coach. Come on now. Yeah, maybe a week of practice, a week's of practice. He's out there the first teamers. He's going to get more comfortable. But you can have whatever scheme you want. You can have whatever coaching pedigree you want. If you don't have the right personnel or personnel you can trust, there's only so much you can do.
5: Jameis Winston and the Giants offense struggled when Winston took over the offense in the Monday night game. And now Jameis Winston seems to be the guy for the foreseeable future. ESPN Giants reporter Jordan Ronan.
21: They're going to ride with Jameis Winston here. That's what they're set up to do. He was paid just in case something happened in Jackson Dart. He was the contingency. So now you kind of got to ride with it. They just gave him a two-year, $13 million extension within like the last month. So he played terrible yesterday, let's be fair. He was bad. But I think that's part of the Jameis experience, and that's what they paid for. That's the low range of outcomes. There's also a high range of outcomes. He started last year, played really well against the Lions. So you're going to get all over the map, and you'll win some games, but the likelihood is you're going to have a losing season because that's, you know, Jameis Winston, what he's done throughout most of his career, to be frank.
5: That's the situation in New York. There's also a quarterback question in Chicago with Caleb Williams suffering a hamstring injury in Sunday's loss to the Vikings. How about what the Bears need to do to stay on track without Williams? ESPN analyst Jeff Saturday.
1: This is a Ben Johnson question, right? Is how much do you believe in their offense and their ability to score? I think they can balance. They can take pressure off their defense. They can run the ball well. The issue for the Bears is going to be their defense and how can they hold up. I think Ben Johnson finds a way. And I'll tell you, this is a big test for Ben Johnson. And I'm going to say it this way.
2: Okay.
1: When you think about the San Francisco 49ers.
2: Yes.
1: Shanahan finds ways to win without their starting quarterback. Yes. Right?
22: One with Mac Jones.
2: Now Last year, in L.A. against the Rams. Right. Yeah.
1: And now you're looking at the Seattle Seahawks, who go 2-0 with Drew Lock. I mean, what, four plays with Darnold or whatever? Like, good coaches find ways to, and good teams find ways to win with their backup. This is Ben Johnson's, like, first test of real adversity, right? What do I do? How do I get my team prepped? So I'm excited to see how he looks in that.
5: Bears playing at home against the Eagles to wrap up week three, the Monday night game on ABC and ESPN. Straight ahead, heading towards the playoffs on the hardwood. SportsCenter All Night continues. It's ESPN Radio.
0: 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The Texas Rangers are battling for the AL West crown, where every game matters and every win is critical. 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More SportsCenter All Night, coming up next.
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2: Hey, it's Evan Cohen. 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
5: 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Texas A&M and LSU are both looking to bounce back from crushing Week 3 losses. 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
1: 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WNBA coming down the home stretch of the regular season. Aces and Sparks getting together on Tuesday.
2: Young, tough shot. She got it. Jackie Young made that look so effortless in doing so with time winding down and Young putting on the moves.
1: Saw it on ESPN. Jackie Young, 14 points, 11 assists, seventh double-double this season, most in any season of her career. Aces, an 89-79 win over the Sparks. Las Vegas clinching at least the 3 seed in the WNBA. They can clinch the 2 seed with a win on Thursday. Asia Wilson, 18 points, 10 rebounds, couple of blocks. Held the Sparks to 1 of 12 shooting as a contesting defender. Neko Gumike, 17 points, 9 rebounds in her final road game of her career, as she's calling it a career, retiring at the end of the season. It's a 10-point loss for the Sparks to Las Vegas. Fire, Valkyries. The Fire trailed 17-0 to start the game, but this one wound up in overtime.
3: 4 on the shot clock. Carla puts it.
1: Fire go on to a 90-82 overtime win over the Valkyries, who would have clinched the 2 seed with a win. They can still clinch on Thursday. Valkyries held the Fire scoreless until 3 minutes and 20 seconds to go in the first quarter. They built a 17-0 lead, but they wind up losing it overtime. The Valkyries have a 6-game win streak come to an end. Fever and Lynx.
4: 14-point Indiana lead. Still a lot of time left. Bibby started 5 of 6 from 3 as missed her last 3. Clark comes up with a 4th steal of the day. Clark all the way in. Will lay it on. 27 points for Caitlin Clark. Boston over to Mitchell. You bet. There it is. 27 straight games with at least 20 points. Kelsey Mitchell.

0: 27 straight games with at least 20 points, and on Tuesday she had exactly 20 points. Fever get the 96-77 win. Fever can finish no lower than sixth in the standings. Caitlin Clark, 27 points, 9 assists in the win.
1: Caitlin, this was such a unique game. Your team opens up this huge lead. You play the way you want to in the first half. How hard was it to close out their bench players, their second unit?
2: Yeah, I thought our third quarter was a little bit sloppy, and they went zone, and I think it stopped our flow a little bit, and then we were fouling and not able to play in transition, but you got to give their bench credit. They came in and they fought, and they fought. I thought it was a good game for us. We got off to a great start, and we were able to find a way to close it and get a big win. It's a big win, and one more. I hope Liv plays, and I think it'll be a fun one.
1: You said that this was a get-right game. Of the things that you did get right, what stood out to you?
2: I thought our pace, I thought our intentionality on the offensive end, and I thought our defense was really good. I thought we were moving with a purpose. When we made errors, we covered for each other. There's still a lot of things we can continue to clean up. I think we need to recognize a little faster when, you know, obviously Bibby was able to knock down quite a few threes and just sloppy in rotations, but we don't want to rotate off of shooters. So just little things like that we need to clean up going into the playoffs, but just proud of this group and thankful for these fans. You know, this is our last home regular season game, so it's fun. The season goes fast, but it's been good.
1: The fans were truly incredible and really celebrated when Kelsey Mitchell got that 20-point. She keeps that long streak alive. Tell me about why is that important, that you get that assist and get her those streaks alive?
2: Yeah, I mean, it's awesome how this crowd is, like, really rallied behind Kels, and obviously she's been through a lot of tough times with this organization, and now she gets to play in front of a sold-out crowd every night, and they have her back like no other. Like, these fans truly love this team, and you can feel it every time you're in this gym, so it's really easy for Kelsey to score 20. She does it in her sleep, so just happy for her.
1: Thank you so much, Caitlin.
0: Kelsey Mitchell with 20 points. Caitlin Clark, eighth game with 20 points, 5 assists, and 5 rebounds this season. Caitlin Clark with our Holly Rowe. Mystics by 10 over the Sun. Mystics' 27th win this season. They currently hold the number 6 seed. The Raptors and Kawhi Leonard agreeing on a 2-year deal. ESPN Shams Charania.
3: Kawhi Leonard has reached agreement on a 2-year, $115 million contract extension with the Toronto Raptors. This reunion will now extend long term. This gives him 3 years and $165 million total on his Raptors deal. He also does have a player option in 2028, but my understanding is that he fully expects to retire and finish his career in Toronto, and this deal allows him to do that. We know the last 4 months, there was the trade talks that went on for Kawhi Leonard with the Clippers in June. He ends up in Toronto. There was interest from teams like Minnesota and Detroit, but he made it very clear that he would only extend long-term in Toronto among the teams that were interested in him. But there was, of course, the pause that we had from July onward when the league made it clear that the Raptors would take on the onus of any responsibility and discipline for Kawhi Leonard. That ended up in the Clippers getting hit with a hammer. Kawhi Leonard, $700,000 in restitution. He's able to play onward. In between all that, Kawhi Leonard also fired his uncle and business representative, Dennis Robertson, in June, hired a new agent in Harrison Gaines, who now completes this deal. And Kawhi Leonard, I'm told, has made it clear to the Raptors that he wants this to be his last stop. That's very important. That's why they move forward with this deal. And some bookkeeping on this. This is $11 million less than his max. And he also waived a $7.45 million trade kicker to allow the trade to go through. So there was some give back for Kawhi Leonard. Now, Boardman does get paid.
0: 2 years, $115 million with Toronto. Well, who do you trust most when you have to go to the bullpen? That's next. SportsCenter All Night continues. 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
14: Hey, it's Evan Cohen. 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
1: New York taking a couple of hits Tuesday. Jackson Dart out for an extended period, if not the season, while Aaron Judge will miss the wild card round. Lynx lose, but end up clinching the top seed when Portland beats Golden State in overtime. Rays clinch the top spot of the American League East.
2: Here it comes. Swing ground ball to short. Walls has it. Now his throw to first in time. And the Tampa Bay Rays, for the fifth time in franchise history, have just conquered the American League East. There's a new champion in the AL East. In 2026, it is the Tampa Bay Rays.
1: They wind up splitting a doubleheader with the Yankees on Tuesday. Yankees took the opener of the doubleheader, but they won. The Rays did. Game two, 6-1 final, and that captures the division for Tampa Bay and their manager, Kevin Cash.
3: Yeah, just proud of him, really proud of him. And that, you know, I reminded Yandy that if he's going to pull out his tomahawk T-bone, we got three more bites to take out of it. But just incredibly impressed with this group. Not anymore, but yeah. Very impressed, proud of the group, the staff, everybody.
1: Rays 25-1 to win the AL East going into the season. But they now have 96 wins, tied for the fourth most in franchise history, and they get their fifth career division title in franchise history. Rays clinch the division. Yankees, by splitting the doubleheader, do clinch the top spot in the American League wild card. That's the silver lining for the Yankees as they find out that they will be without Aaron Judge for at least the first round of the postseason. Won't have their captain for the wild card round, manager Aaron Boone.
4: Look, we've played much of the year without him, and so, and for the most part, we've done a pretty good job, and so guys are used to it. Obviously, you always want your best player in the mix, but we understand we've got a job to do and an expectation to win, and I think that expectation doesn't change, you know. With or without him, we're expecting to go into the series and know we can beat anyone when we play our game.
1: Yankees, Red Sox in the wild card round next week. No Aaron Judge for the Yankees. ESPN's Tim Kirchen.
5: Well, obviously, this is a big loss for the Yankees. Aaron Judge, when healthy, is the best player in the American League. And this year, they've scored a run fewer per game when he doesn't play as opposed to when he does play. However, after the last injury, the Yankees were prepared for this to happen, to maybe play the wild card series without Aaron Judge. And they played most of the year without him for the most part and done pretty well. And what they did at the trade deadline, they upgraded their offense. So I think they're in a better position to handle this, but there's no way around it. You're going to miss Aaron Judge a lot.
6: What do the Yankees have going for them without Judge?
5: Well, their starting pitching is really, really good. Cam Schlittler is the best pitcher in the American League. He's going to win the Cy Young this year, and they can follow him with Max Fried and Gerrit Cole, and we saw what Carlos Rodon did today. Plus, Schlittler against the Red Sox has made four starts. The Red Sox have hit 174 and slugged 302 against him in those four starts. So if the Red Sox, if it ends up Yankees-Red Sox, can go in and steal game one and beat Cam Schlittler, that changes everything. But this rotation is good enough to win a three-game series with all three games at home.
1: Yankees wind up splitting that doubleheader with Tampa Bay on Tuesday. As for the Red Sox, they fall short against the Guardians.
7: Swing and a bouncing ball toward first. Fielded by the second baseman. Running to the bag. Hano beat everybody there. Ball game. Nathaniel Lowe slipped and fell. Couldn't get the bouncing ball. Hano charging at second. Nobody at first. And he beats Sogard to the bag to end it. And the Guardians' magic number to clinching a playoff spot down to two. They beat the Red Sox 3-2.
1: Tom Hamilton, WTAM, six straight wins for Cleveland. 3-2 win on Tuesday. Red Sox have lost three straight and eight of the last 12. They went 0-for-9 with runners in scoring position, third most without a hit this season. Red Sox stumbling to the finish line in the final week of the regular season, but interim manager Chad Tracy does have the interim removed from his title. He's now the manager.
8: The same. You know, I'm obviously there's a large sense of, you know, relief and validation and this happening, but no different as far as like how I'll approach the day-to-day and what I've already been doing.
1: Chad Tracy and the Red Sox falling to Cleveland on Tuesday. Speaking of sense of relief, there may be some in Los Angeles. Shohei Ohtani expected to return to the Dodgers lineup on Wednesday. First day he's eligible to be activated off the injured list. Manager Dave Roberts says he looks considerably healthier than he did a couple of weeks ago. Dodgers on the field on Tuesday against the Padres.
9: Now Tommy Edman. He takes a ball low 1-0. Peralta set. The lefty deals. Fly ball left field. Long way back is Harris at the wall. He looks up and it's gone. Tommy Edman, his eighth home run of the year. A crackling line drive home run. And now the Dodgers lead 6-0.
1: AM 570 LA Sports. It would be a 7-0 win for the Dodgers as they shut out the Padres. We'll move into a three-way tie for the three National League wildcard spots with the Cubs and the Phillies. Four games ahead of the Diamondbacks for the final National League playoff spot. Padres had their five-game win streak snapped with the shutout loss. Dodgers moving a game behind the Brewers for the best record in Major League Baseball. SportsCenter all night, ESPN Radio.
10: And there is a strong possibility that Jackson Dart is now out for the season. They took Jackson Dart for x-rays last night that came back negative, and they do more testing, including the MRI, and the MRI showed more damage than initially thought.
11: They are not going to be fine. If you don't have the right personnel or personnel you can trust, there's only so much you can do.
1: Jackson Dart injured on the first series of the Giants' Monday night loss to the Rams. That turned the offense over to Jameis Winston. The Rams wind up dominating the game. Giants lose. And then on Tuesday, learn that Jackson Dart may be out longer than they initially anticipated. The test showing more damage than originally was thought could possibly be season-ending, which would put the offense in the hands of Jameis Winston, who ESPN analyst Steve Smith said didn't look all that great on Monday.
12: Did you see Jameis come in?
13: He
12: didn't save anything. He made it rain more.
13: Yeah,
12: like, go ahead and give me two more Tums, right?
13: That's tough.
12: Because it got really bad. And look, you never want to knock a man while he's down. But Jameis looked like he did not study. And he was not prepared, right? In comparison to Drew Lock coming in, right? Carson Wentz coming in.
13: Right.
12: These are guys who have come in.
13: In Jameis's defense, Drew Lock and Carson Wentz had Justin Jefferson
12: and
13: to throw to. And
12: I'm just talking about preparation, right? Looking prepared. I'm not talking about the weapons that they do or don't have. And I agree, that is an unfair assessment. However, we are, as backups, you are one play away.
13: Yeah.
12: And that one play away knocked.
13: Yeah.
12: And he was like, who? Me?
13: Yeah.
12: Funny guy?
13: Yeah.
12: Right? You saw him on the sideline. He said, look, when you start self-talking out loud.
13: It's a little different.
14: Said, I got to get it right.
12: He said, I got to get it right. That means he wasn't prepared to be in the game, which I understand.
13: It's a little different from spraying cologne.
12: Your role as a backup.
13: Agreed.
12: Especially the quarterback.
13: Yeah.
12: Especially the quarterback when you're the backup role. You are the peacemaker. You are the guys that the receivers go to talk to the quarterback, to the offensive coordinator.
13: Right.
12: So
13: you touches.
12: Give me touches. Understand. So you are used as a measuring stick, a thermometer of the offense to the starting quarterback. So you cannot tell me just because you weren't part of the game plan, you should not be able to execute the game plan. That is unacceptable.
1: Giants went into the season with some high expectations or at least a renewed sense of optimism about the roster, but Now, big change coming out of the Monday night loss, ESPN analyst Dan Orlovsky.
14: It's a tough weekend for the NFL, losing Caleb Williams, hopefully not an extended period of time. Obviously, Jaden Daniels and Jackson Dart, all young players we all love. The biggest concern then is this was the big jump year. This was the development year. This is his first year on a new offense. But with Malik Nabers, they missed time last year because of injuries, really, for both of them. And so to lose that after what came, you know, the start of the season was so encouraging. It's just heartbreaking news for the Giants and for the NFL and certainly for the development of Jackson Dart.
15: As far as the team's prospects without Dart this season, with Jameis Winston, first I'll say I think he's going to play better than what we saw last night when he was thrust into action, just looked completely unprepared for the Rams' blitzes that gave him trouble all night. This team has to do two things. They have to run the football better, and they have to stop the run. I think what we saw, even with the caveat that I think Winston will be better, this is not a team that's built to play from behind with those skilled players. You saw they had to take Patrick Ricard off the field. They have to go more 11 personnel. That's not the world that they want to live in. This still needs to be a run-first football team. And then on the other side, the Rams, Blake Corum and Kyren Williams, together averaged nearly 7 yards a carry. And because of that, this is tied to that, the four-man rush against Matthew Stafford, 9% pressure rate. That is inexcusably low. So, and I think that's tied to their inability to stop the run, but they have to be more effective rushing the quarterback, because as we saw, you got no chance against quarterbacks like Matthew Stafford if you can't disrupt him at all. So those two sides, I think the line of scrimmage is where I'm looking. Both sides of the ball have to be better.
16: I'm more interested in the response. I think that team was in shock last night when Jackson Dart went down. And look, we can sit on here as former players, D.O., and talk about, hey, you got to keep playing, you got to keep going. It changes. It changes your mentality. It changes your mindset when you see your guy go down, especially coming off a week where he performed so well, but also showed the maturation of playing quarterback at a very high level. I think for the New York Giants going forward, the best thing about this situation is that they got John Harbaugh in the offseason. Is that they got a competent, experienced head coach that understands how to galvanize a football team in the midst of adversity. Remember, he lost Lamar Jackson a number of times while he was in Baltimore, and Snoop came in and did a really good job. So I think it's about the response for the New York Giants. And they got gettable games in these next few weeks that they have. So it'll be interesting for me, the response. And two, Jameis Winston has played a lot of football. Yeah. And we understand the Jameis experience is always cliche and fun to say, but he may be protected more with Greg Roman and the way that that this team plays. But to your point, Mina, this defense now has to be what everybody expects them to be up front, for sure.
1: 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In Washington, Jaden Daniels, dislocated elbow. They're considering the options there. Jackson Dart. Who knows how long he'll be out in New York, if he'll be back at all this season. In Chicago, Caleb Williams, hamstring injury, and backup Tyson Bagent in concussion protocol. Could be Case Keenum Monday night. A lot of change of plans in the first couple of weeks of the season to the guys at PTI.
17: All right, Wilbon, who is the backup quarterback you trust most right now?
18: Well, early this morning, before news overtook events, as we used to say in the real news business, I would have said my man, Tyson Bagent of the Bears, because he's one of these people who I understand he may not have the arm strength, and that's why he wasn't drafted and highly regarded coming out of college, but he just sees the field, and you know this from the preseason games and the times he's been in there. But now he's in concussion protocol, so I can't say Tyson Bagent.
17: Okay.
18: So I'm reduced to two dudes. It's either Drew Lock, who's actually gone out and won a couple of games.
17: Yes.
18: It looks really good for Seattle, and it looks like they have confidence in him. And I'm going to mention somebody that maybe people don't think of, and that's Mariota. Marcus Mariota, who won a Heisman Trophy about 11 years ago, who steps out there, and it looks like his teammates at least trust him to run a huddle and step back there and run plays. And I'm just going off feel, not record, not percentages, no numbers.
17: Okay.
18: I'll take Mariota or Lock, but in reverse order.
17: Yeah, so, I mean, I just have to refute some of these things by bringing in a couple of numbers. Marcus Mariota on this same team last year, when Jaden Daniels got hurt the first time, was 2-6 as a starter.
18: What was Jaden Daniels' record on that same team?
17: Well, the year before, his record was off.
18: I'm talking about last year.
17: I'm just saying, 2-6, and Drew Lock, drafted originally by Denver, 8-13 as a starter at Denver. I'm tempted to say Carson Wentz, just because of the body of work. He doesn't seem to lose games, you know what I mean? But I think I need to tell the people out there your exact quote as Caleb Williams was being carted off the field, because we were talking. Here's the exact quote. I'm terrified. Season's over. He's out 8-12. I'm turning to the Cubs.
18: Yeah.
17: Now he's day to day or week to week.
18: Not day to day.
17: What do you expect?
18: And he's I don't believe he's going to this silliness that he might run out there like Willis Reed to play against the Eagles on Monday. Now, I don't even want to see that.
17: Right.
18: Somebody take his jersey away like they had to take your boy Jackson Dart's jersey off of him and keep it from him. Caleb Williams is a tough dude. He's going to want to go play. No, not for a couple of weeks. I want to see Tyson Bagent. We just gave him a bunch of money last year. We extended him. Yeah. I want to see Tyson Bagent play.
17: Season's over.
18: Okay, it's not over. 8-12. Good. I was terrified. Huh? What do you got? What's your team got? Which one of them? The Jets or the Commanders?
17: You just said you like Mariota for the Commanders. Now you're yelling about it. Now you're yelling against
18: him. You like Mariota?
17: What's your team
18: got? Do you like Mariota?
17: I always did. I don't think he's great.
18: We're going out in agreement. That's it. We're done. Back to you.
1: Backup quarterbacks in the spotlight this week, although there's one starter who's good to go. That's next. SportsCenter All Night continues. It's ESPN Radio.
0: 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Undefeated Penn State puts perfection on the line as Wisconsin comes to Beaver Stadium for their conference openers. 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
1: 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College football coming off a big weekend. Ole Miss getting that win over LSU. Now the Rebels heading to the Swamp in a matchup with Florida. Ole Miss coach Pete Golding says, yeah, there's some daunting stats.
2: Well, I don't know if you've seen the stat, but they lead the country in forced missed tackles, right? And we're second in the country in missed tackles. And so I think when you, the combination of those two things don't make you sleep well at night, you know, on top of when you look at what really matters in the SEC right now, like teams that won the takeaway battle last week, undefeated, right? 6-0. Teams that won the explosive, 9-0. You know, so the football obviously is going to be very, very important this week and protecting and taking, you know, advantage of it on defense. They're second in the SEC in calls turnovers. So they've done a really good job of playing complimentary football. So it's going to be a challenge. We're excited. The Swamp's a really tough place to play. Like I said, we lost in 24 down there being ranked. And I remember going in there at number one at Alabama, and it's a one possession game late, you know, and you're sneaking out of there. So a lot of respect for Coach Summer on that team, and it's going to have to be a battle.
1: Number four, Ole Miss. Number 21, Florida. Saturday in Gainesville, 3:30 Eastern on ABC. We'll also see top-ranked Texas facing Tennessee at noon Eastern on ABC. Texas A&M and LSU, 7:30 Eastern time. NFL, Falcons, Packers open up week three Thursday. Atlanta says quarterback Michael Penix is good to go. As for what he's picked up on the sidelines the past couple of weeks.
3: You do see me on the sidelines, on the tablet. I go talk to Coop, you know, just Jackie was in for a little bit last game, you know, just letting them know things, you know, just giving them tips and reminders from that we had throughout the week, you know, so that whenever they do get in those situations, you know, they can just go out there and play fast, you know. But, you know, it's definitely going to help. You know, I feel like it'll show as well, you know, once I get out there on that field, and it's like, okay, I'm glad I took those mental reps, because now I got it, you know, engraved into my brain, and I can just go out there and have fun and play free.
1: Michael Penix getting the start for the Falcons this week, week three for Atlanta. 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Baseball, Reds, a 4-0 shutout of the Braves. Ellie De La Cruz, 2-for-3 with home run number 29, drives in a couple, has his 29th stolen base as well. 29 homers, 29 stolen bases on the season. He's seeking to become the fourth player in Reds history to have a 30-30 season.
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0: Number 5.
1: WNBA Fever beat the Lynx, and Kelsey Mitchell extends her WNBA record streak of 20-point games. Ryan Rucco calling it on ESPN.
5: Boston over to Mitchell. You bet. There it is. 27 straight games with at least 20 points for Kelsey Mitchell.
1: They're not even the highest scoring team in Chicago this week. White Sox had 8 runs on Sunday, 14 more on Tuesday. ESPN 1000.
6: 2-2 is hammered out into right. It's deep. It is gone. Two-run homer Murakami. 11-4. His 33rd. He has tied Vargas for the team lead.
0: Number 3.
1: Things have tightened back up in the AL West. Houston getting a milestone along the way. KBME 790 AM.
7: Here's the pitch. Breaking ball. Whacked to left field. Back on it to Rosarena. That's 200! Walker goes deep. It's a 3-run job. Astros lead 4-0 on Kristen Walker's 200th home run of his career.
0: Number 2.
1: Speaking of milestones, Phillies Zach Wheeler, the only pitcher since 1900 with 7 consecutive strikeouts to start a game. And in the process, Sports Radio 94 WIP.
8: The righty with a wind. Here's the pitch. Swing and a miss. Struck him out. There's number 2,000 for Zach Wheeler.
9: Wow.
8: 1-2-3 in the first. He strikes out the side, and he becomes the 96th pitcher in Major League history to record 2,000 career strikeouts.
0: Number 1.
1: Rays pick up their 5th division title in their franchise history. 620 WDAE.
7: Here it comes. Swing ground ball to short. Walls has it. Now his throw to first in time. And the Tampa Bay Rays, for the fifth time in franchise history, have just conquered the American League East. There's a new champion in the AL East. In 2026, it is the Tampa Bay Rays.
1: They capture the division on an outstanding outing from Drew Rasmussen, the only pitcher in American League history to make at least a dozen starts after the All-Star break and have his team go undefeated in those starts. Manager Kevin Cash.
9: Yeah, he was incredible. You know, I comped him to Roy Halladay before the game. And I thought about that. That's putting some pressure on somebody, but he went out there and backed it up for sure. You know, we felt good coming in.
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0: coming up on SportsCenter All Night. The Rays try to clinch the AL East for the first time in 5 years.
1: Swing line drive up the middle. Base hit into center field. Williams around third. He will score.
0: The Cubs look to punch their ticket to the postseason for the second year in a row.
2: Let's see if Hap can drive in the tying tally.
3: Yes, he can. A base hit to right. Coming in to score on the play is Suzuki.
0: The Giants get bad news about their starting quarterback.
4: I think for the New York Giants going forward, the best thing about this situation is that they got John Harbaugh in the offseason.
0: Plus, Caitlin Clark and the Fever take on the Lynx.
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6: 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Things taking quite a turn Tuesday for fans in New York, and not just Giants fans. That's straight ahead. Major League Baseball with a handful of games remaining in the regular season in New York. Yankees needing a sweep of the Rays in their four-game series in order to stay in contention for the American League East crown. New York with a doubleheader against Tampa Bay on Tuesday, needing that sweep. Game one, 2-0 Yankees shutout win. Rays tying their season low with just three hits. So the Yankees take the series opener. But then,
7: here it comes. Swing ground ball to short. Walls has it. Now his throw to first in time. And the Tampa Bay Rays, for the fifth time in franchise history, have just conquered the American League East. There's a new champion in the AL East. In 2026, it is the Tampa Bay Rays.
6: 620 WDAE Rays with the 6-1 win in game number two of the doubleheader. And the Rays officially clinched the division and home field in the LDS and LCS rounds. Fifth career division title in franchise history and the first since winning back-to-back titles during the COVID years, 20 and 21. Rays 25-1 to win the AL East going into the season at DraftKings. Longest odds of any team in the division. They capture the division with the win over the Yankees. Rays getting their 96th win of the season. Manager Kevin Cash.
8: How do you sum up what your group just accomplished here tonight?
9: Pretty incredible. I mean, the Rays set the tone tonight, but it's been all season long. Our starting pitching, our defense, our timely hitting has come through for us. That's why we're doing this and celebrating.
8: Given the circumstances and the environment, what Rays did tonight, how do you put that into words?
9: Not surprised, because he's so tunnel vision when he gets out of the mound. Doesn't matter where he's pitching, who he's pitching against, he's going to go give his best and give us a really good chance to win.
8: You've managed a lot of talented clubs here in your time with Tampa Bay. What makes this group so uniquely special?
9: The way they are together. You see it. Everybody sees it. Media sees it. We see it as a staff. We see it as a front office. This is a tight-knit group. They do everything together, and they've grown throughout the course of the season.
8: Congratulations, Cashy. A heck of a celebration awaits.
9: Yeah, thank you very much.
6: Rays get the win. They're 96th of the year, tied for the fourth most in franchise history. They're four wins shy of the franchise record of 100, which they set back in 2021. The Yankees, with the loss, out of contention for the division. But by winning the opener of the doubleheader Tuesday, they did clinch the top spot in the wild card standings. So a silver lining to the day. But they fall short in their quest for the division, and they're not going to have Aaron Judge for the wild card round next week.
10: We're planning on him not being a part of that, but we're also at a time of the year. You know, you hear all the time with injuries, we give ranges, 2 to 4 weeks, 4 to 6, you know, all these things. The range is for a reason, and we're at a point in the year where, you know, obviously we'd push it a little bit if you know, that was in play. But that's a week away, so, you know, I'm not expecting it, but I'm not ruling it out either.
6: Manager Aaron Boone, no wild card round, but Judge not ruled out completely. That's if there is anything beyond the wild card round. Yankees and Red Sox in the wild card series for a second consecutive year. Without Judge, are any aspirations for a World Series run now out of the question? Don LaGreca from 880 ESPN New York.
11: The American League is so weak, right? I mean, like, listen, Tampa's been good. They won the head-to-head matchups, but the majority of the games that Tampa and the Yankees played this year, Judge was out of the lineup. You know, but, you know, it's the Red Sox, they could throw lefties, and without Judge in the lineup, that's going to be a bit of a problem. I wouldn't be shocked if the Red Sox beat them, and I got to be honest, I wouldn't be shocked if they made it out of the American League. I mean, the American League is not that stout. You know, there's still the possibility of an under 500 team making the playoffs, winning the West, being a wild card team. But as far as winning it all, can they beat a Brewer team? Can they beat a Dodger team? 99 days was the rib injury that Judge was out, and this team could not score. They just couldn't. I mean, and luckily they have a tremendous pitching staff, so they were winning a lot of 1-0, 2-1 games. But, you know, Rice was having an MVP season being protected by Judge, you know, and then he faltered once Judge went down. I mean, you're talking about Aaron Judge, right? He's, right. I think, the best player in the American League. This might go down as one of the greatest right-handed hitters we've ever seen. So when you lose that in your lineup, it's hard to believe that a championship's on the horizon. But the only reason I won't rule out a World Series is because I just don't have a ton of respect for the other teams in the American League.
6: Hindsight, of course, being 2020, did the Yankees mismanage Judge when he originally returned from the injured list?
11: I think they wanted him to go on an assignment. I mean, okay. Scranton's really close. Somerset's really close. He didn't want to go. He wanted to jump right in. And when you make that kind of money, yeah, and you're the captain of the New York Yankees, I guess you got to listen to what the player wants. So I blame Judge for that. You know, but would it have changed things? I don't know. I mean, it's still baseball, right? You're still swinging a bat in AA, AAA, you know, so I don't know if it would have changed things at all. He wants to play. I think he wants to go out there and play against the Red Sox. I do. I mean, that's the kind of gamer that he is, but sometimes you got to make tough decisions. But as far as how they handled it, it's tough when you pay the guy that kind of money. He could have went to San Francisco for more money. He could have went to San Diego for more money. He wanted to stay with the New York Yankees because he wants to win a championship, and if he wants to play, I can understand Cashman and Boone saying, all right, let's let him give him that chance. I personally think they would have wanted to send him for a rehab assignment.
6: Judge went back on the injured list on Friday with a right calf strain. Sports Center All Night, ESPN Radio. So the Rays have the AL East. Yankees have the top wild card spot. As for the AL West, Rangers beginning the day with a one-game lead on Houston. But
12: Eovaldi from the belt deals the 1-1. Swing and a drive to left center field. Langford on the run to the track, looking up. It is a one-hopper off the fence. Binge is in. Semien right behind him. Both score. Alvarez to second with a go-ahead two-run double. And in the sixth inning in Texas, the Mets have a 4-3 lead.
6: 880 ESPN New York. Mets go on to double up the Rangers 6-3. Mets actually staying a game and a half behind the Nationals for last in the NL East. Haven't finished last in a division since 2003. They get the win over the Rangers on Tuesday. Texas, with the loss, they dropped to 78-79 on the year. Worth noting that no division winner since 1969 has had a record under 500, excluding the straight shortened seasons. So the Rangers lose. The Astros take advantage.
13: Here's the pitch. Breaking ball, whack to left field, back on it to Rosarena, that's 200! Walker goes deep, it's a three-run job! Astros lead 4-0 on Kristen Walker's 200th home run of his career.
14: 1-0. And that is hammered.
15: Deep to right, kiss it goodbye! 10 rows into the lower bowl for Yordan. That's his 41st home run of the season. And the Astros' lead is 7-0.
6: KBME 790 AM, 7-0. The final as the Astros beat Seattle. Astros now own the top spot in the American League West. They and the Rangers have the same record on the season, but Houston owns the head-to-head tiebreaker, winning the season series 9-4. So the Astros technically in first place in the division. They snap a three-game losing streak with the win over the Mariners. Yordan Alvarez, 2-for-4 in the win on Tuesday. As you heard, home run number 41 drives in three of the seven runs. Astros, Rangers together atop the division, although, yes, Houston holds the tiebreaker. As for the key to win the division this week, ESPN insider Tim Kirchen.
16: Well, I think we have to keep our eye on Yordan Alvarez of the Astros. He's been the best hitter in the American League this year, leads in hitting, on base, slugging, OPS. He's got a chance to win the Triple Crown, and if he can get really hot this last week of the season, and don't forget, the last four games they play are against the A's in Sacramento, where the ball really jumps. So that's what's going to have to happen for the Astros if they're going to overtake the Rangers. Alvarez is going to have to carry him.
6: They get the win on Tuesday with Alvarez going yard for the 41st time this season. SportsCenter All Night, ESPN Radio. Cubs could have joined the postseason party Tuesday, could have clinched a playoff berth. The easy way to do it would have been just beat the Marlins. They did go 12 innings, but nope.
17: Bases stay loaded. 1-0. Sinoha loops one to the right, falling pretty quickly. That is down for another base hit. Javi comes through like he always does. Line keeps on moving. Burden to score from third. And Javier Sinoha with an RBI single. It's a four spot for the Marlins in the 12th. And it's 6-2 over the Cubs.
18: And Cabrera seeing Joe Mack now.
17: And Mack bounces the ball hard up the gut and through for a base hit. Two runs are going to come in to score. Otto from third, Stowers around from second. It's a two-run single for Joe Mack. It's 8-2 Marlins on a sixth spot here in the 12th.
6: 104.3 WQAM. Marlins go on to an 8-2 win over the Cubs in 12. Cubs could have clinched a playoff berth with a win. They don't get that. They could have also clinched with a loss by the Diamondbacks, but Arizona won at Colorado 7-2. With the Padres losing in L.A., there's a three-way tie now among the current National League wildcard teams. Cubs in the loss, Pete Crow Armstrong 2-for-4, couple of walks, stolen base number 39. 45 homers, 39 stolen bases this year. He's one stolen base shy of becoming the third player in baseball history with 45 homers and 40 stolen bases in a season. SportsCenter All Night, ESPN Radio.
19: Dart is hurt and grabbing his leg.
20: And there is a strong possibility that Jackson Dart is now out for the season. Really just terrible news for Dart and New York.
6: There was optimism Monday night. The Giants quarterback Jackson Dart had avoided major issues with his leg after leaving the loss to the Rams during the first series of the game. That was Monday night. Then came the imaging on Tuesday. ESPN's Dan Graziano.
21: Most NFL stadiums don't have MRI machines. They took Jackson Dart for x-rays last night that came back negative, and the feeling around the team was that it wasn't going to be a serious injury. Of course, they come home today, they do more testing, including the MRI, and the MRI showed more damage than initially thought. So while John Harbaugh, their head coach, said earlier today they're still evaluating, still making a decision about what the plan is going forward, it does sound like the news has turned bad today and that Jackson Dart could be in line to miss significant time, possibly even the remainder of the season.
6: And as for those feelings from Giants coach John Harbaugh,
22: there is an ongoing process of evaluation of the tests. Yeah, that's what's happening right now. So that's what you'd expect. I had the MRI, yes. You know, and then there's consultations and things like that with the doctors. And Jameis is one of our guys who obviously is here for a reason. He's a very good football player, but that would go for any position, any player on our team. They would be the next person. You know, injuries in the National Football League are part of it.
6: Dart suffering the injury on the opening series of the Monday night loss to the Rams, but now could miss the rest of the year, depending on just how bad things are. Earlier on ESPN Radio, our Freddie Coleman.
23: They are not going to be fine. I get it. They're going to the church of good Jameis is going to be better in terms of being better good Jameis because John Harbaugh is the head coach. Come on now. Yeah, maybe a week of practice, He's out there the first teamers. He's going to get more comfortable. But you can have whatever scheme you want. You can have whatever coaching pedigree you want. If you don't have the right personnel or personnel you can trust, there's only so much you can do.
6: Jameis Winston and the Giants offense struggled when Winston took over the offense in the Monday night game. And now Jameis Winston seems to be the guy for the foreseeable future. ESPN Giants reporter Jordan Ronan.
24: They're going to ride with Jameis Winston here. That's what they're set up to do. He was paid just in case something happened to Jackson Dart. He was the contingency. So now you got to ride with it. They just gave him a two-year, $13 million extension within the last month. So he played terrible yesterday, let's be fair. He was bad. But I think that's part of the Jameis experience, and that's what they paid for. That's the low range of outcomes. There's also a high range of outcomes. He started last year, played really well against the Lions. So you're going to get all over the map, and you'll win some games, but the likelihood is you're going to have a losing season because that's, you know, Jameis Winston, what he's done throughout most of his career, to be frank.
6: That's the situation in New York. There's also a quarterback question in Chicago with Caleb Williams suffering a hamstring injury in Sunday's loss to the Vikings. How about what the Bears need to do to stay on track without Williams? ESPN analyst Jeff Saturday.
1: This is a Ben Johnson question, right? Is how much do you believe in their offense and their ability to score? I think they can balance. They can take pressure off their defense. I think they can run the ball well. The issue for the Bears is going to be their defense and how can they hold up. I think Ben Johnson finds a way. And I'll tell you, this is a big test for Ben Johnson. And I'm going to say it this way.
2: Okay.
1: When you think about the San Francisco 49ers.
2: Yes.
1: Shanahan finds ways to win without their starting quarterback.
3: Yes. Right? Well, with Mac Jones.
2: Last year, in L.A. against the Rams. Yeah.
1: And now you're looking at the Seattle Seahawks, who go 2-0 with Drew Lock. I mean, what, four plays with Darnold or whatever? Like, good coaches find ways to, and good teams find ways to win with their backup. This is Ben Johnson's, like, first test of real adversity, right? What do I do? How do I get my team prepped? So I'm excited to see how he looks in that.
6: Bears playing at home against the Eagles to wrap up week three, the Monday night game on ABC and ESPN. Straight ahead, heading towards the playoffs on the hardwood. SportsCenter All Night continues. It's ESPN Radio.
0: 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Now they collide, knowing one of them will leave with a devastating 0-2 conference start. 23rd-ranked Texas A&M and 10th-ranked LSU. 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
1: 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Home stretch of the regular season in the WNBA. Top seeds still on the line. Lynx, however, fall behind Indiana early. Fever would lead by as much as 29, so Minnesota sends the starters to the bench before halftime. Indiana closes it out.
2: 14-point Indiana lead. Still a lot of time left. Bibby started 5 of 6 from 3. Has missed her last 3. Clark comes up with a fourth steal of the day. Clark all the way in. Will lay it home. 27 points for Caitlin Clark. Boston over to Mitchell. You bet. There it is. 27 straight games with at least 20 points for Kelsey Mitchell.
1: 20 points exactly on Tuesday, which does extend her WNBA record streak of 20-point games. Choose 27 consecutive. Fever beat the Lynx 96-77. Caitlin Clark with 27 points in the win.
3: Caitlin, this was such a unique game. Your team opens up this huge lead. You play the way you want to in the first half. How hard was it to close out their bench players, their second unit?
4: Yeah, I thought our third quarter was a little bit sloppy, and they went zone, and I think it stopped our flow a little bit, and then we were fouling and not able to play in transition, but you got to give their bench credit. They came in and they fought. I thought it was a good game for us. We got off to a great start, and we were able to find a way to close it and get a big win. It's a big win, and one more. I hope Liv plays, and I think it'll be a fun one.
3: You said that this was a get-right game. Of the things that you did get right, what stood out to you?
4: I thought our pace, I thought our intentionality on the offensive end, and I thought our defense was really good. I thought we were moving with a purpose. When we made errors, we covered for each other. There's still a lot of things we can continue to clean up. I think we need to recognize a little faster when, you know, obviously Bibby was able to knock down quite a few threes and just sloppy in rotations, but we don't want to rotate off of shooters. So just little things like that we need to clean up going into the playoffs, but just proud of this group and thankful for these fans. You know, this is our last home regular season game, so it's fun. The season goes fast, but it's been good.
3: The fans were truly incredible and really celebrated when Kelsey Mitchell got that 20-point. She keeps that long streak alive. Tell me about why is that important that you get that assist and get her those streaks alive?
4: Yeah, I mean, it's awesome how this crowd is, like, really rallied behind Kelsey, and obviously she's been through a lot of tough times with this organization, and now she gets to play in front of a sold-out crowd every night, and they have her back like no other. Like, these fans truly love this team, and you can feel it every time you're in this gym, so it's really easy for Kelsey to score 20. She does it in her sleep, so just happy for her.
3: Thank you so much, Caitlin.
1: 20 points for 27 consecutive games for Kelsey Mitchell. Caitlin Clark with our Holly Rowe. Clark, eighth game with 20 points, 5 assists, and 5 rebounds this season. Fever beat the Lynx. Minnesota, 19-point loss, but they're still the top.

0: top seed for the postseason because Golden State could not hold their early lead. Valkyries scoring the game's first 17 points against the Fire, held Portland scoreless until there was nearly 3 minutes left in the first quarter, but Portland came back and took the game to overtime.
1: Four on the shot clock. Carla puts it.
0: Fire rallying and beating the Valkyries in overtime. The Golden State loss giving Minnesota the one seed. Fire with a 90-82 win. Valkyries led 17-0. Largest scoring streak to start a game in franchise history and longest scoring streak to start a game since the Aces jumped out to a 19-0 lead in a win over the Sun in June of last season. But Golden State falls in overtime. Aces and Sparks.
2: Young, tough shot. She got it. Jackie Young made that look so effortless in doing so with time winding down and Young putting on the moves.
0: Jackie Young, 14 points, 11 assists, 7th double-double this season, most of any in her career. Aces, an 89-79 win. Asia Wilson, 18 points, 10 rebounds, 41st consecutive game with 15 points. Or more. Mystics, a 10-point win over the Sun. Mystics currently the 6th seed. Mystics' 27th win of the season, most in franchise history. NBA, Raptors, and Kawhi Leonard have a deal. ESPN Shams Charania.
3: Kawhi Leonard has reached agreement on a 2-year, $115 million contract extension with the Toronto Raptors. This reunion will now extend long-term. This gives him 3 years and $165 million total on his Raptors deal. He also does have a player option in 2028, but my understanding is that he fully expects to retire and finish his career in Toronto, and this deal allows him to do that. We know the last 4 months, there was the trade talks that went on for Kawhi Leonard with the Clippers in June. He ends up in Toronto. There was interest from teams like Minnesota and Detroit, but he made it very clear that he would only extend long-term in Toronto among the teams that were interested in him. But there was, of course, the pause that we had from July onward when the league made it clear that the Raptors would take on the onus of any responsibility and discipline for Kawhi Leonard. That ended up in the Clippers getting hit with a hammer. Kawhi Leonard, $700,000 in restitution. He's able to play onward. In between all that, Kawhi Leonard also fired his uncle and business representative, Dennis Robertson, in June, hired a new agent in Harrison Gaines, who now completes this deal. And Kawhi Leonard, I'm told, has made it clear to the Raptors that he wants this to be his last stop. That's very important. That's why they move forward with this deal. And some bookkeeping on this, this is $11 million less than his max. And he also waived a $7.45 million trade kicker to allow the trade to go through.
0: Two-time finals MVP looking to finish his career in Toronto. Who do you trust when you go to the bullpen? That's next. 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
4: Ended my career at 300 pounds, somewhat of an athlete. 2 years later, I was 320. 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
12: Hey, it's Evan Cohen. 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
1: New York taking a couple of hits Tuesday. Jackson Dart out for an extended period, if not the season, while Aaron Judge will miss the wild card round. Lynx lose, but end up clinching the top seed when Portland beats Golden State in overtime. Rays clinch the top spot of the American League East.
2: Here it comes. Swing ground ball to short. Walls has it. Now his throw to first in time. And the Tampa Bay Rays, for the fifth time in franchise history, have just conquered the American League East. There's a new champion in the AL East. In 2026, it is the Tampa Bay Rays.
1: They wind up splitting a doubleheader with the Yankees on Tuesday. Yankees took the opener of the doubleheader, but they won. The Rays did. Game two, 6-1 final, and that captures the division for Tampa Bay and their manager, Kevin Cash.
3: Yeah, just proud of him, really proud of him. And that, you know, I reminded Yandy that if he's going to pull out his tomahawk T-bone, we got three more bites to take out of it. But just incredibly impressed with this group. Not anymore, but yeah. Very impressed, proud of the group, the staff, everybody.
1: Rays 25-1 to win the AL East going into the season. But they now have 96 wins, tied for the fourth most in franchise history, and they get their fifth career division title in franchise history. Rays clinch the division. Yankees, by splitting the doubleheader, do clinch the top spot in the American League wild card. That's the silver lining for the Yankees as they find out that they will be without Aaron Judge for at least the first round of the postseason. Won't have their captain for the wild card round, manager Aaron Boone.
4: Look, we've played much of the year without him, and so, and for the most part, we've done a pretty good job, and so guys are used to it. Obviously, you always want your best player in the mix, but we understand we've got a job to do and an expectation to win, and I think that expectation doesn't change, you know. With or without him, we're expecting to go into the series and know we can beat anyone when we play our game.
1: Yankees, Red Sox in the wild card round next week. No Aaron Judge for the Yankees. ESPN's Tim Kirchen.
5: Well, obviously, this is a big loss for the Yankees. Aaron Judge, when healthy, is the best player in the American League. And this year, they've scored a run fewer per game when he doesn't play as opposed to when he does play. However, after the last injury, the Yankees were prepared for this to happen, to maybe play the wild card series without Aaron Judge. And they played most of the year without him for the most part and done pretty well. And what they did at the trade deadline, they upgraded their offense. So I think they're in a better position to handle this, but there's no way around it. You're going to miss Aaron Judge a lot.
6: What do the Yankees have going for them without Judge?
5: Well, their starting pitching is really, really good. Cam Schlittler is the best pitcher in the American League. He's going to win the Cy Young this year, and they can follow him with Max Fried and Gerrit Cole, and we saw what Carlos Rodon did today. Plus, Schlittler against the Red Sox has made four starts. The Red Sox have hit 174 and slugged 302 against him in those four starts. So if the Red Sox, if it ends up Yankees-Red Sox, can go in and steal game one and beat Cam Schlittler, that changes everything. But this rotation is good enough to win a three-game series with all three games at home.
1: Yankees wind up splitting that doubleheader with Tampa Bay on Tuesday. As for the Red Sox, they fall short against the Guardians.
7: Swing and a bouncing ball toward first. Fielded by the second baseman. Running to the bag. Hano beat everybody there. Ball game. Nathaniel Lowe slipped and fell. Couldn't get the bouncing ball. Hano charging at second. Nobody at first. And he beats Sogar to the bag to end it. And the Guardians' magic number to clinching a playoff spot down to two. They beat the Red Sox 3-2.
1: Tom Hamilton, WTAM, six straight wins for Cleveland. 3-2 win on Tuesday. Red Sox have lost three straight and eight of the last 12. They went 0-for-9 with runners in scoring position, third most without a hit this season. Red Sox stumbling to the finish line in the final week of the regular season, but interim manager Chad Tracy does have the interim removed from his title. He's now the manager.
8: The same. You know, I'm obviously there's a large sense of, you know, relief and validation and this happening, but no different as far as like how I'll approach the day-to-day and what I've already been doing.
1: Chad Tracy and the Red Sox falling to Cleveland on Tuesday. Speaking of sense of relief, there may be some in Los Angeles. Shohei Ohtani expected to return to the Dodgers lineup on Wednesday. First day he's eligible to be activated off the injured list. Manager Dave Roberts says he looks considerably healthier than he did a couple of weeks ago. Dodgers on the field on Tuesday against the Padres.
9: Now Tommy Edman. He takes a ball low, 1-0. Peralta set, the lefty deals. Fly ball, left field. Long way back is Harris at the wall. He looks up and it's gone. Tommy Edman, his eighth home run of the year. A crackling line drive home run. And now the Dodgers lead 6-0.
1: AM 570 LA Sports. It would be a 7-0 win for the Dodgers as they shut out the Padres. We'll move into a three-way tie for the three National League wildcard spots with the Cubs and the Phillies. Four games ahead of the Diamondbacks for the final National League playoff spot. Padres had their five-game win streak snapped with the shutout loss. Dodgers moving a game behind the Brewers for the best record in Major League Baseball. SportsCenter all night, ESPN Radio.
10: And there is a strong possibility that Jackson Dart is now out for the season. They took Jackson Dart for x-rays last night that came back negative, and they do more testing, including the MRI, and the MRI showed more damage than initially thought.
11: They are not going to be fine. If you don't have the right personnel or personnel you can trust, there's only so much you can do.
1: Jackson Dart injured on the first series of the Giants' Monday night loss to the Rams. That turned the offense over to Jameis Winston. The Rams wind up dominating the game. Giants lose. And then on Tuesday, learn that Jackson Dart may be out longer than they initially anticipated. The test showing more damage than originally was thought could possibly be season-ending, which would put the offense in the hands of Jameis Winston, who ESPN analyst Steve Smith said didn't look all that great on Monday.
12: Did you see Jameis come in?
13: No, he
12: didn't save anything. He made it rain more.
13: Yeah,
12: like, go ahead and give me two more Tums, right?
13: That's tough.
12: Because it got really bad. And look, you never want to knock a man while he's down. But Jameis looked like he did not study. And he was not prepared, right? In comparison to Drew Lock coming in, right? Carson Wentz coming in.
13: Right.
12: These are guys who have come in.
13: In Jameis's defense, Drew Lock and Carson Wentz had Justin Jefferson
12: and
13: to throw to. And
12: I'm just talking about preparation, right? Looking prepared. I'm not talking about the weapons that they do or don't have. And I agree, that is an unfair assessment. However, we are, as backups, you are one play away.
13: Yeah.
12: And that one play away knocked.
13: Yeah.
12: And he was like, who?
13: Yeah.
12: Me?
13: Yeah.
12: Funny guy?
13: Yeah.
12: Right? You saw him on the sideline. He said, man, look, when you start self-talking out loud.
13: It's a little different.
14: Said, I got to get it right.
12: He said, I got to get it right. That means he wasn't prepared to be in the game, which I understand.
13: It's a little different from spraying cologne.
12: Your role as a backup, especially the quarterback.
13: Yeah.
12: Especially the quarterback when you're the backup role. You are the peacemaker. You are the guys that the receivers go to talk to the quarterback, to the offensive coordinator.
13: Right.
12: So
13: Get you touches.
12: Give me touches. Understand. So you are used as a measuring stick, a thermometer of the offense to the starting quarterback. So you cannot tell me just because you weren't part of the game plan, you should not be able to execute the game plan. That is unacceptable.
1: Giants went into the season with some high expectations or at least a renewed sense of optimism about the roster, but Now, big change coming out of the Monday night loss. ESPN analyst Dan Orlovsky.
14: It's a tough weekend for the NFL, losing Caleb Williams. Hopefully not an extended period of time. Obviously, Jaden Daniels and Jackson Dart, all young players we all love. The biggest concern then is this was the big jump year. This was the development year. This is his first year on a new offense. But with Malik Nabers, they missed time last year because of injuries, really, for both of them. And so to lose that after what came, you know, the start of the season was so encouraging. It's just heartbreaking news for the Giants and for the NFL and certainly for the development of Jackson Dart.
15: As far as the team's prospects without Dart this season, with Jameis Winston, first I'll say I think he's going to play better than what we saw last night when he was thrust into action, just looked completely unprepared for the Rams' blitzes that gave him trouble all night. This team has to do two things. They have to run the football better, and they have to stop the run. I think what we saw, even with the caveat that I think Winston will be better, this is not a team that's built to play from behind with those skill players. You saw they had to take Patrick Ricard off the field. They have to go more 11 personnel. That's not the world that they want to live in. This still needs to be a run-first football team. And then on the other side, the Rams, Blake Corum and Kyren Williams together averaged nearly 7 yards a carry. And because of that, this is tied to that, the four-man rush against Matthew Stafford, 9% pressure rate. That is inexcusably low. So, and I think that's tied to their inability to stop the run, but they have to be more effective rushing the quarterback, because as we saw, you got no chance against quarterbacks like Matthew Stafford if you can't disrupt him at all. So those two sides, I think the line of scrimmage is where I'm looking. Both sides of the ball have to be better.
16: I'm more interested in the response. I think that team was in shock last night when Jackson Dart went down. And look, we can sit on here as former players, D.O., and talk about, hey, you got to keep playing, you got to keep going. It changes. It changes your mentality. It changes your mindset when you see your guy go down, especially coming off a week where he performed so well, but also showed the maturation of playing quarterback at a very high level. I think for the New York Giants going forward, the best thing about this situation is that they got John Harbaugh in the offseason, is that they got a competent, experienced head coach that understands how to galvanize a football team in the midst of adversity. Remember, he lost Lamar Jackson a number of times while he was in Baltimore, and Snoop came in and did a really good job. So I think it's about the response for the New York Giants. And they got gettable games in these next few weeks that they have. So it'll be interesting for me, the response. And two, Jameis Winston has played a lot of football. Yeah. And we understand the Jameis experience is always cliche and fun to say, but he may be protected more with Greg Roman in the way that that this team plays. But to your point, Mina, this defense now has to be what everybody expects them to be up front, for sure.
1: Sports Center All Night, ESPN Radio in Washington. Jaden Daniels, dislocated elbow. They're considering the options there. Jackson Dart. Who knows how long he'll be out in New York, if he'll be back at all this season. In Chicago, Caleb Williams, hamstring injury, and backup Tyson Bagent in concussion protocol. Could be Case Keenum Monday night. A lot of change of plans in the first couple of weeks of the season to the guys at PTI.
17: All right, Wilbon, who is the backup quarterback you trust most right now?
18: Well, early this morning, before news overtook events, as we used to say in the real news business, I would have said my man, Tyson Bagent of the Bears, because he's one of these people who I understand he may not have the arm strength, and that's why he wasn't drafted and highly regarded coming out of college, but he just sees the field, and you know this from the preseason games and the times he's been in there. But now he's in concussion protocol, so I can't say Tyson Bagent.
17: Okay.
18: So I'm reduced to two dudes. It's either Drew Lock, who's actually gone out and won a couple of games.
17: Yes.
18: It looks really good for Seattle, and it looks like they have confidence in him. And I'm going to mention somebody that maybe people don't think of, and that's Mariota. Marcus Mariota, who won a Heisman Trophy about 11 years ago, who steps out there, and it looks like his teammates at least trust him to run a huddle and step back there and run plays. And I'm just going off field, not record, not percentages, no numbers.
17: Okay.
18: I'll take Mariota or Lock, but in reverse order.
17: Yeah, so, I mean, I just have to refute some of these things by bringing in a couple of numbers. Marcus Mariota on this same team last year, when Jaden Daniels got hurt the first time, was 2-6 as a starter.
18: What was Jaden Daniels' record on that same team?
17: Well, the year before, his record was off.
18: I'm talking about last year.
17: I'm just saying, 2-6, and Drew Lock, drafted originally by Denver, 8-13 as a starter at Denver. I'm tempted to say Carson Wentz, just because of the body of work. He doesn't seem to lose games, you know what I mean? But I think I need to tell the people out there your exact quote as Caleb Williams was being carted off the field, because we were talking. Here's the exact quote. I'm terrified. Season's over. He's out 8-12. I'm turning to the Cubs.
18: Yeah.
17: Now he's day-to-day or week-to-week.
18: Not day-to-day.
17: What do you expect?
18: And he's. I don't believe he's going to – this silliness that he might – run out there like Willis Reed to play against the Eagles on Monday night. I don't even want to see that.
17: Right.
18: Somebody take his jersey away like they had to take your boy Jackson Dart's jersey off of him and keep it from him. Caleb Williams is a tough dude. He's going to want to go play. No, not for a couple of weeks. I want to see Tyson Bagent. We just gave him a bunch of money last year. We extended him. Yeah. I want to see Tyson Bagent play.
17: Season's over.
18: Okay, it's not over. 8-12. Good. I was terrified. Huh? What do you got? What's your team got? Which one of them? The Jets or the Commanders?
17: Who's the quarterback? You just said you liked Mariota.
18: I do.
17: For the Commanders. Now you're yelling about it. Now you're yelling against
18: him. You don't like Mariota?
17: What's your team got?
18: Do you like Mariota?
17: I always did. I don't think he's great.
18: We're going out in agreement. That's it. We're done. Back to you.
1: Backup quarterbacks in the spotlight this week, although there's one starter who's good to go. That's next. SportsCenter All Night continues. It's ESPN Radio.
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1: 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College football coming off a big weekend. Ole Miss getting that win at home over LSU. Now the Rebels heading into the swamp for a matchup with Florida. Ole Miss coach Pete Golding says there's some daunting stats.
2: They lead the country in forced missed tackles, right? And we're second in the country in missed tackles. And so I think when you, the combination of those two things don't make you sleep well at night, you know, on top of when you look at what really matters in the SEC right now, like teams that won the takeaway battle last week, undefeated, right? 6-0. Teams that won the explosive, 9-0. You know, so the football obviously is going to be very, very important this week and protecting and taking, you know, advantage of it on defense. They're second in the SEC in calls turnovers. So they've done a really good job of playing complimentary football. So it's going to be a challenge. We're excited. This swamp's a really tough place to play.
1: Ole Miss, Florida, Saturday in Gainesville, 3:30 Eastern on ABC. Top-ranked Texas faces Tennessee. That's noon Eastern on ABC. We'll also get the ranked matchup between Texas A&M and LSU, 7:30 Eastern time. NFL this week, Falcons, Packers, they open up the Week 3 schedule on Thursday. Atlanta says quarterback Michael Penix is good to go. As for what he's picked up on the sidelines the past couple of weeks.
3: You do see me on the sidelines, on the tablet. I go talk to Coop, you know, just Jackie was in for a little bit last game, you know, just letting them know things, you know, just giving them tips and reminders from that we had throughout the week, you know, so that whenever they do get in those situations, you know, they can just go out there and play fast, you know. But, you know, it's definitely going to help. You know, I feel like it'll show as well, you know, once I get out there on that field, and it's like, okay, I'm glad I took those mental reps, because now I got it, you know, engraved into my brain, and I can just go out there and have fun and play free.
1: This will be Penix's first start since week 11 last November, when he tore his left ACL, had reconstructive surgery a few weeks later, then another procedure to further stabilize the joint. Now he's back, and he gets the start on Thursday against Green Bay.
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0: Number 5.
1: WNBA Fever beat the Lynx, and Kelsey Mitchell extends her WNBA record streak of 20-point games. Ryan Rucco calling it on ESPN.
5: Boston over to Mitchell. You bet! There it is! 27 straight games with at least 20 points for Kelsey Mitchell.
0: Number 4.
1: Remember when it was the Bears who wanted to be the highest scoring team in history? They're not even the highest scoring team in Chicago this week. White Sox had 8 runs on Sunday, 14 more on Tuesday. ESPN 1000.
6: 2-2 is hammered out into right. It's deep. It is gone. 2-run homer Murakami. 11-4. His 33rd. He has tied Vargas for the team lead.
0: Number 3.
1: Things have tightened back up in the AL West. Houston getting a milestone along the way. KBME 790 AM.
7: Here's the pitch. Breaking ball. Whack to left field. Back on it to Rosarena. That's 200! Walker goes deep. It's a 3-run job. Astros lead 4-0 on Christian Walker's 200th home run of his career.
0: Number 2.
1: Speaking of milestones, Phillies' Zach Wheeler, the only pitcher since 1900 with 7 consecutive strikeouts to start a game. And in the process, Sports Radio 94 WIP.
8: The righty with a wind, here's the pitch. Swing and a miss, struck him out. There's number 2,000 for Zach Wheeler.
9: Wow.
8: 1-2-3 in the first. He strikes out the side, and he becomes the 96th pitcher in Major League history to record 2,000 career strikeouts.
0: Number 1.
1: Rays pick up their 5th division title in their franchise history. 620 WDAE.
10: Here it comes. Swing ground ball to short. Walls has it. Now his throw to first in time. And the Tampa Bay Rays, for the 5th time in franchise history, have just conquered the American League East. There's a new champion in the AL East. In 2026, it is the Tampa Bay Rays.
1: They do it on the arms of Drew Rasmussen, the only pitcher in American League history to make at least a dozen starts after the All-Star break and have his team go undefeated in those starts. His manager, Kevin Cash.
9: Yeah, he was incredible. You know, I comped him to Roy Halladay before the game. And I thought about that. That's putting some pressure on somebody, but he went out there and backed it up for sure. You know, we felt good coming in with Nick and Ras going and know how challenging this club is over here and to win here. But Ras set a tone, no hits through six innings and, you know, some timely hits on our end.
1: He goes 6 2/3, gives up the one hit.
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13: When you see a car that's been in a bad crash, it's no accident. When it backs traffic up for miles, no accident. And if there's a fatality involved, somebody died. That's no accident either. 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

0: 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The Rays try to clinch the AL East for the first time in 5 years.
1: Swing line drive up the middle. Base hit into center field. Williams around third. He will score.
0: The Cubs look to punch their ticket to the postseason for the second year in a row.
2: Let's see if Happ can drive in the tying tally.
3: Yes, he can. A base hit to right. Coming in to score on the play is Suzuki.
0: The Giants get bad news about their starting quarterback.
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6: 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Things taking quite a turn Tuesday for fans in New York. And not just Giants fans. That's straight ahead. Major League Baseball with a handful of games remaining in the regular season in New York. Yankees needing a sweep of the Rays in their four-game series in order to stay in contention for the American League East crown. New York with a doubleheader against Tampa Bay on Tuesday, needing that sweep. Game one, 2-0 Yankees shutout win. Rays tying their season low with just three hits. So the Yankees take the series opener. But then,
7: here it comes. Swing ground ball to short. Walls has it. Now his throw to first in time. And the Tampa Bay Rays, for the fifth time in franchise history, have just conquered the American League East. There's a new champion in the AL East. In 2026, it is the Tampa Bay Rays.
6: 620 WDAE Rays with the 6-1 win in game number two of the doubleheader. And the Rays officially clinched the division and home field in the LDS and LCS rounds, fifth career division title in franchise history and the first since winning back-to-back titles during the COVID years, 20 and 21. Rays 25-1 to win the AL East going into the season at DraftKings, longest odds of any team in the division. They capture the division with the win over the Yankees, Rays getting their 96th win of the season. Manager Kevin Cash.
8: How do you sum up what your group just accomplished here tonight?
9: Pretty incredible. I mean, the Rays set the tone tonight, but it's been all season long. Our starting pitching, our defense, our timely hitting has come through for us. That's why we're doing this and celebrating.
8: Given the circumstances and the environment, what Rays did tonight, how do you put that into words?
9: Not surprised, because he's so tunnel vision when he gets out of the mound. Doesn't matter where he's pitching, who he's pitching against, he's going to go give his best and give us a really good chance to win.
8: You've managed a lot of talented clubs here in your time with Tampa Bay. What makes this group so uniquely special?
9: The way they are together. You see it. Everybody sees it. Media sees it. We see it as a staff. We see it as a front office. This is a tight-knit group. They do everything together, and they've grown throughout the course of the season.
8: Congratulations, Cashy. A heck of a celebration awaits.
9: Yeah, thank you very much.
6: Rays get the win. They're 96th of the year, tied for the fourth most in franchise history. They're four wins shy of the franchise record of 100, which they set back in 2021. The Yankees, with the loss, out of contention for the division. But by winning the opener of the doubleheader Tuesday, they did clinch the top spot in the wild card standings. So a silver lining to the day. But they fall short in their quest for the division, and they're not going to have Aaron Judge for the wild card round next week.
10: We're planning on him not being a part of that, but we're also at a time of the year. You know, you hear all the time with injuries, we give ranges, 2 to 4 weeks, 4 to 6, you know, all these things. The range is for a reason, and we're at a point in the year where, you know, obviously we'd push it a little bit if you know, that was in play. But that's a week away, so, you know, I'm not expecting it, but I'm not ruling it out either.
6: Manager Aaron Boone, no wild card round, but Judge not ruled out completely. That's if there is anything beyond the wild card round. Yankees and Red Sox in the wild card series for a second consecutive year. Without Judge, are any aspirations for a World Series run now out of the question? Don LaGreca from 880 ESPN New York.
11: The American League is so weak, right? I mean, like, listen, Tampa's been good. They won the head-to-head matchups, but the majority of the games that Tampa and the Yankees played this year, Judge was out of the lineup. You know, but, you know, It's the Red Sox, they could throw lefties, and without Judge in the lineup, that's going to be a bit of a problem. I wouldn't be shocked if the Red Sox beat them, and I got to be honest, I wouldn't be shocked if they made it out of the American League. I mean, the American League is not that stout. You know, there's still the possibility of an under 500 team making the playoffs, winning the West, being a wild card team. But as far as winning it all, can they beat a Brewer team? Can they beat a Dodger team? 99 days was the rib injury that Judge was out, and this team could not score. They just couldn't. I mean, and luckily they have a tremendous pitching staff, so they were winning a lot of 1-0, 2-1 games. But, you know, Rice was having an MVP season being protected by Judge, you know, and then he faltered once Judge went down. I mean, you're talking about Aaron Judge, right? He's, right. I think, the best player in the American League. This might go down as one of the greatest right-handed hitters we've ever seen. So when you lose that in your lineup, it's hard to believe that a championship's on the horizon. But the only reason I won't rule out a World Series is because I just don't have a ton of respect for the other teams in the American League.
6: Hindsight, of course, being 2020, did the Yankees mismanage Judge when he originally returned from the injured list?
11: I think they wanted him to go on an assignment. I mean, okay. Scranton's really close. Somerset's really close. He didn't want to go. He wanted to jump right in. And when you make that kind of money, yeah, and you're the captain of the New York Yankees, I guess you got to listen to what the player wants. So I blame Judge for that. You know, but would it have changed things? I don't know. I mean, it's still baseball, right? You're still swinging a bat in AA, AAA, you know, so I don't know if it would have changed things at all. He wants to play. I think he wants to go out there and play against the Red Sox. I do. I mean, that's the kind of gamer that he is, but sometimes you got to make tough decisions. But as far as how they handled it, it's tough when you pay the guy that kind of money. He could have went to San Francisco for more money. He could have went to San Diego for more money. He wanted to stay with the New York Yankees because he wants to win a championship, and if he wants to play, I can understand Cashman and Boone saying, all right, let's let him give him that chance. I personally think they would have wanted to send him for a rehab assignment.
6: Judge went back on the injured list on Friday with a right calf strain. Sports Center All Night, ESPN Radio. So the Rays have the AL East. Yankees have the top wild card spot. As for the AL West, Rangers beginning the day with a one-game lead on Houston. But
12: Eovaldi from the belt deals the 1-1. Swing and a drive to left center field. Langford on the run to the track, looking up. It is a one-hopper off the fence. Binge is in. Semien right behind him. Both score. Alvarez to second with a go-ahead two-run double. And in the sixth inning in Texas, the Mets have a 4-3 lead.
6: 880 ESPN New York. Mets go on to double up the Rangers 6-3. Mets actually staying a game and a half behind the Nationals for last in the NL East, haven't finished last in a division since 2003. They get the win over the Rangers on Tuesday. Texas, with the loss, they dropped to 78-79 on the year. Worth noting that no division winner since 1969 has had a record under 500, excluding the straight-shortened seasons. So the Rangers lose. The Astros take advantage.
13: Here's the pitch. Breaking ball, whacked to left field, back on it to Rosarena, that's 200! Walker goes deep, it's a three-run job! Astros lead 4-0 on Christian Walker's 200th home run of his career.
14: 1-0.
13: And that is hammered, deep to right, kiss it goodbye!
15: 10 rows into the lower bowl for Yordan. That's his 41st home run of the season. And the Astros' lead is 7-0.
6: KBME 790 AM, 7-0. The final as the Astros beat Seattle. Astros now own the top spot in the American League West. They and the Rangers have the same record on the season, but Houston owns the head-to-head tiebreaker, winning the season series 9-4. So the Astros technically in first place in the division. They snap a three-game losing streak with the win over the Mariners. Yordan Alvarez, 2-for-4 in the win on Tuesday. As you heard, home run number 41 drives in three of the seven runs. Astros, Rangers together atop the division, although, yes, Houston holds the tiebreaker. As for the key to win the division this week, ESPN insider Tim Kirkjian.
16: Well, I think we have to keep our eye on Yordan Alvarez of the Astros. He's been the best hitter in the American League this year, leads in hitting, on base, slugging, OPS. He's got a chance to win the Triple Crown, and if he can get really hot this last week of the season, and don't forget, the last four games they play are against the A's in Sacramento, where the ball really jumps. So that's what's going to have to happen for the Astros if they're going to overtake the Rangers. Alvarez is going to have to carry him.
6: They get the win on Tuesday with Alvarez going yard for the 41st time this season. SportsCenter All Night, ESPN Radio. Cubs could have joined the postseason party Tuesday, could have clinched a playoff berth. The easy way to do it would have been just beat the Marlins. They did go 12 innings, but nope.
14: Bases stay loaded. 1-0. Sanoja loops one to the right, falling pretty quickly. That is down for another base hit. Javi comes through like he always does. Line keeps on moving. Burden to score from third. And Javier Sanoja with an RBI single. It's a four spot for the Marlins in the 12th. And it's 6-2 over the Cubs.
17: And Cabrera seeing Joe Mack now.
14: And Mack bounces the ball hard up the gut and through for a base hit. Two runs are going to come in to score. Otto from third, Stowers around from second. It's a two-run single for Joe Mack. It's 8-2 Marlins on a sixth spot here in the 12th.
6: 104.3 WQAM. Marlins go on to an 8-2 win over the Cubs in 12. Cubs could have clinched a playoff berth with a win. They don't get that. They could have also clinched with a loss by the Diamondbacks, but Arizona won at Colorado 7-2. With the Padres losing in L.A., there's a three-way tie now among the current National League wildcard teams. Cubs in the loss, Pete Crow Armstrong 2-for-4, couple of walks, stolen base number 39. 45 homers, 39 stolen bases this year. He's one stolen base shy of becoming the third player in baseball history with 45 homers and 40 stolen bases in a season. SportsCenter All Night, ESPN Radio.
18: Dart is hurt and grabbing his leg.
19: And there is a strong possibility that Jackson Dart is now out for the season. Really just terrible news for Dart and New York.
6: There was optimism Monday night. The Giants quarterback Jackson Dart had avoided major issues with his leg after leaving the loss to the Rams during the first series of the game. That was Monday night. Then came the imaging on Tuesday. ESPN's Dan Graziano.
20: Most NFL stadiums don't have MRI machines. They took Jackson Dart for x-rays last night. They came back negative, and the feeling around the team was that it wasn't going to be a serious injury. Of course, they come home today. They do more testing, including the MRI, and the MRI showed more damage than initially thought. So while John Harbaugh, their head coach, said earlier today they're still evaluating, still making a decision about what the plan is going forward, it does sound like the news has turned bad today and that Jackson Dart could be in line to miss significant time, possibly even the remainder of the season.
6: And as for those feelings from Giants coach John Harbaugh,
21: there is an ongoing process of evaluation of the tests. Yeah, that's what's happening right now. So that's what you'd expect. I had the MRI, yes. You know, and then there's consultations and things like that with the doctors. And Jameis is one of our guys who obviously is here for a reason. He's a very good football player, but that would go for any position, any player on our team. They would be the next person. You know, injuries in the National Football League are part of it.
6: Dart suffering the injury on the opening series of the Monday night loss to the Rams, but now could miss the rest of the year, depending on just how bad things are. Earlier on ESPN Radio, our Freddie Coleman.
22: They are not going to be fine. I get it. They're going to the church of good Jameis is going to be better in terms of being better good Jameis because John Harbaugh is the head coach. Come on now. Yeah, maybe a week of practice, a week's of practice. He's out there, the first teamers. He's going to get more comfortable. But you can have whatever scheme you want. You can have whatever coaching pedigree you want. If you don't have the right personnel or personnel you can trust, there's only so much you can do.
6: Jameis Winston and the Giants offense struggled when Winston took over the offense in the Monday night game. And now Jameis Winston seems to be the guy for the foreseeable future. ESPN Giants reporter Jordan Ronan.
23: They're going to ride with Jameis Winston here. That's what they're set up to do. He was paid just in case something happened to Jackson Dart. He was the contingency. So now you gotta ride with it. They just gave him a 2-year, $13 million extension within like the last month. So he played terrible yesterday, let's be fair. He was bad. But I think that's part of the Jameis experience, and that's what they paid for. That's the low range of outcomes. There's also a high range of outcomes. He started last year, played really well against the Lions. So you're going to get all over the map, and you'll win some games, but the likelihood is you're going to have a losing season because that's, you know, Jameis Winston, what he's done throughout most of his career, to be frank.
6: That's the situation in New York. There's also a quarterback question in Chicago with Caleb Williams suffering a hamstring injury in Sunday's loss to the Vikings. How about what the Bears need to do to stay on track without Williams? ESPN analyst Jeff Saturday.
1: This is a Ben Johnson question, right? Is how much do you believe in their offense and their ability to score? I think they can balance. They can take pressure off their defense. They can run the ball well. The issue for the Bears is going to be their defense and how can they hold up. I think Ben Johnson finds a way. And I'll tell you, this is a big test for Ben Johnson. And I'm going to say it this way.
2: Okay.
1: When you think about the San Francisco 49ers.
2: Yes.
1: Shanahan finds ways to win without their starting quarterback.
3: Yes. Right? Well, with Mac Jones.
2: Last year in L.A. against the Rams. Yeah.
1: And now you're looking at the Seattle Seahawks, who go 2-0 with Drew Lock. I mean, what, four plays with Darnold or whatever? Like, good coaches find ways to, and good teams find ways to win with their backup. This is Ben Johnson's, like, first test of real adversity, right? Not my play. What do I do? How do I get my team prepped? So I'm excited to see how he looks in that.
6: Bears playing at home against the Eagles to wrap up week three, the Monday night game on ABC and ESPN. Straight ahead. Heading towards the playoffs on the hardwood. SportsCenter All Night continues. It's ESPN Radio.
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27: Hey, it's Evan Cohen. 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
1: The SEC on ABC all day Saturday. Kick off a day of top 25 matchups at noon Eastern as the number one ranked Texas Longhorns take on the Tennessee Volunteers, presented by Starbucks. Then, the Ole Miss Rebels and Florida Gators battle to stay undefeated, presented by Burger King. And in primetime, it's the Texas A&M Aggies and the

0: Mahomes and the undefeated Kansas City Chiefs storm into Miami, where Malik Willis and the Dolphins are waiting.
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1: 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Home stretch of the regular season in the WNBA. Top seeds still on the line. Lynx, however, fall behind Indiana early. Fever would lead by as much as 29, so Minnesota sends the starters to the bench before halftime. Indiana closes it out.
2: 14-point Indiana lead. Still a lot of time left. Bibby started 5 of 6 from 3. Has missed her last 3. Clark comes up with a 4th steal of the day. Clark all the way in. Will lay it home. 27 points for Caitlin Clark. Boston over to Mitchell. You bet. There it is. 27 straight games with at least 20 points for Kelsey Mitchell.
1: 20 points exactly on Tuesday, which does extend her WNBA record streak of 20-point games. She's 27 consecutive. Fever beat the Lynx 96-77. Caitlin Clark with 27 points in the win.
3: Caitlin, this was such a unique game. Your team opens up this huge lead. You play the way you want to in the first half. How hard was it to close out their bench players, their second unit?
4: Yeah, I thought our third quarter was a little bit sloppy, and they went zone, and I think it stopped our flow a little bit, and then we were fouling and not able to play in transition, but you got to give their bench credit. They came in and they fought. I thought it was a good game for us. We got off to a great start, and we were able to find a way to close it and get a big win. It's a big win, and one more. I hope Liv plays, and I think it'll be a fun one.
3: You said that this was a get-right game. Of the things that you did get right, what stood out to you?
4: I thought our pace, I thought our intentionality on the offensive end, and I thought our defense was really good. I thought we were moving with a purpose. When we made errors, we covered for each other. There's still a lot of things we can continue to clean up. I think we need to recognize a little faster when, you know, obviously Bibby was able to knock down quite a few threes and just sloppy in rotations, but we don't want to rotate off of shooters. So just little things like that we need to clean up going into the playoffs, but just proud of this group and thankful for these fans. You know, this is our last home regular season game, so it's fun. The season goes fast, but it's been good.
3: The fans were truly incredible and really celebrated when Kelsey Mitchell got that 20-point. She keeps that long streak alive. Tell me about why is that important that you get that assist and get her those streaks alive?
4: Yeah, I mean, it's awesome how this crowd is, like, really rallied behind Kels, and obviously she's been through a lot of tough times with this organization, and now she gets to play in front of a sold-out crowd every night, and they have her back like no other. Like, these fans truly love this team, and you can feel it every time you're in this gym, so it's really easy for Kelsey to score 20. She does it in her sleep, so just happy for her.
3: Thank you so much, Caitlin.
1: 20 points for 27 consecutive games for Kelsey Mitchell. Caitlin Clark with our Holly Rowe Clark, 8th game with 20 points, 5 assists, and 5 rebounds this season. Fever beat the Lynx. Minnesota, 19-point loss, but they're still the top seed for the postseason because Golden State could not hold their early lead. Valkyries scoring the game's first 17 points against the Fire, held Portland scoreless until there was nearly 3 minutes left in the first quarter, but Portland came back and took the game to overtime.
5: 4 on the shot clock. Carla puts it up.

0: Fire rallying and beating the Valkyries in overtime. The Golden State loss giving Minnesota the one seed. Fire with a 90-82 win. Valkyries led 17-0, largest scoring streak to start a game in franchise history and longest scoring streak to start a game since the Aces jumped out to a 19-0 lead in a win over the Sun in June of last season, but Golden State falls in overtime. Aces and Sparks.
1: Young, tough shot. She got it. Jackie Young made that look so effortless in doing so with time winding down and Young putting on the moves.
0: Jackie Young, 14 points, 11 assists, seventh double-double this season, most of any in her career. Aces, an 89-79 win. Asia Wilson, 18 points, 10 rebounds, 41st consecutive game with 15 points or more. Mystics, a 10-point win over the Sun. Mystics currently the sixth seed. Mystics' 27th win of the season, most in franchise history. NBA, Raptors, and Kawhi Leonard have a deal. ESPN Shams Charania.
2: Kawhi Leonard has reached agreement on a two-year, $115 million contract extension with the Toronto Raptors. This reunion will now extend long-term. This gives him 3 years and $165 million total on his Raptors deal. He also does have a player option in 2028, but my understanding is that he fully expects to retire and finish his career in Toronto, and this deal allows him to do that. We know the last 4 months, there was the trade talks that went on for Kawhi Leonard with the Clippers in June. He ends up in Toronto. There was interest from teams like Minnesota and Detroit, but he made it very clear that he would only extend long-term in Toronto among the teams that were interested in him. But there was, of course, the pause that we had from July onward when the league made it clear that the Raptors would take on the onus of any responsibility and discipline for Kawhi Leonard. That ended up in the Clippers getting hit with a hammer. Kawhi Leonard, $700,000 in restitution. He's able to play onward. In between all that, Kawhi Leonard also fired his uncle and business representative, Dennis Robertson, in June, hired a new agent in Harrison Gaines, who now completes this deal. And Kawhi Leonard, I'm told, has made it clear to the Raptors that he wants this to be his last stop. That's very important. That's why they move forward with this deal. And some bookkeeping on this. This is $11 million less than his max. And he also waived a $7.45 million trade kicker to allow the trade to go through.
0: Two-time finals MVP looking to finish his career in Toronto. Who do you trust when you go to the bullpen? That's next. SportsCenter All Night. It's ESPN Radio.
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1: New York taking a couple of hits Tuesday. Jackson Dart out for an extended period, if not the season, while Aaron Judge will miss the wild card round. Lynx lose, but end up clinching the top seed when Portland beats Golden State in overtime. Rays clinch the top spot of the American League East.
2: Here it comes. Swing ground ball to short. Walls has it. Now his throw to first in time. And the Tampa Bay Rays, for the fifth time in franchise history, have just conquered the American League East. There's a new champion in the AL East. In 2026, it is the Tampa Bay Rays.
1: They wind up splitting a doubleheader with the Yankees on Tuesday. Yankees took the opener of the doubleheader, but they won. The Rays did. Game two, 6-1 final, and that captures the division for Tampa Bay and their manager, Kevin Cash.
3: Yeah, just proud of him, really proud of him. And that, you know, I reminded Yandy that if he's going to pull out his tomahawk T-bone, we've got three more bites to take out of it. But just incredibly impressed with this group. Not anymore, but yeah. Very impressed, proud of the group, the staff, everybody.
1: Rays 25-1 to win the AL East going into the season. But they now have 96 wins, tied for the fourth most in franchise history, and they get their fifth career division title in franchise history. Rays clinch the division. Yankees, by splitting the doubleheader, do clinch the top spot in the American League wild card. That's the silver lining for the Yankees as they find out that they will be without Aaron Judge for at least the first round of the postseason. Won't have their captain for the wild card round, manager Aaron Boone.
4: Look, we've played much of the year without him, and so, and for the most part, we've done a pretty good job, and so guys are used to it. Obviously, you always want your best player in the mix, but we understand we've got a job to do and an expectation to win, and I think that expectation doesn't change, you know, with or without him. We're expecting to go into the series and know we can beat anyone when we play our game.
1: Yankees, Red Sox in the wild card round next week. No Aaron Judge for the Yankees. ESPN's Tim Kirchen.
5: Well, obviously, this is a big loss for the Yankees. Aaron Judge, when healthy, is the best player in the American League. And this year, they've scored a run fewer per game when he doesn't play as opposed to when he does play. However, after the last injury, the Yankees were prepared for this to happen, to maybe play the wild card series without Aaron Judge. And they played most of the year without him for the most part and done pretty well. And what they did at the trade deadline, they upgraded their offense. So I think they're in a better position to handle this, but there's no way around it. You're going to miss Aaron Judge a lot.
6: What do the Yankees have going for them without Judge?
5: Well, their starting pitching is really, really good. Cam Schlittler is the best pitcher in the American League. He's going to win the Cy Young this year, and they could follow him with Max Fried and Gerrit Cole, and we saw what Carlos Rodon did today. Plus, Schlittler against the Red Sox has made four starts. The Red Sox have hit 174 and slugged 302 against him in those four starts. So if the Red Sox, if it ends up Yankees-Red Sox, can go in and steal game one and beat Cam Schlittler, that changes everything. But this rotation is good enough to win a three-game series with all three games at home.
1: Yankees wind up splitting that doubleheader with Tampa Bay on Tuesday. As for the Red Sox, they fall short against the Guardians.
7: Swing and a bouncing ball toward first. Fielded by the second baseman. Running to the bag. Hano beat everybody there. Ball game. Nathaniel Lowe slipped and fell. Couldn't get the bouncing ball. Hano charging at second. Nobody at first. And he beats Sogard to the bag to end it. And the Guardians' magic number to clinching a playoff spot down to two. They beat the Red Sox 3-2.
1: Tom Hamilton, WTAM. Six straight wins for Cleveland. 3-2 win on Tuesday. Red Sox have lost three straight and eight of the last 12. They went 0-9 with runners in scoring position. Third most without a hit this season. Red Sox stumbling to the finish line in the final week of the regular season. But interim manager Chad Tracy does have the interim removed from his title. He's now the manager.
8: The same. You know, I'm obviously there's a large sense of, you know, relief and validation and this happening. But no different as far as like how I'll approach the day-to-day and what I've already been doing.
1: Chad Tracy and the Red Sox falling to Cleveland on Tuesday. Speaking of sense of relief, there may be some in Los Angeles. Shohei Ohtani expected to return to the Dodgers lineup on Wednesday. First day he's eligible to be activated off the injured list. Manager Dave Roberts says he looks considerably healthier than he did a couple of weeks ago. Dodgers on the field on Tuesday against the Padres.
9: Now Tommy Edman. He takes a ball low 1-0. Peralta set. The lefty deals. Fly ball, left field. Long way back is Harris at the wall. He looks up and it's gone. Tommy Edman, his eighth home run of the year. A crackling line drive home run. And now the Dodgers lead 6-0.
1: AM 570 LA Sports. It would be a 7-0 win for the Dodgers as they shut out the Padres. We'll move into a three-way tie for the three National League wildcard spots with the Cubs and the Phillies. Four games ahead of the Diamondbacks for the final National League playoff spot. Padres had their five-game win streak snapped with the shutout loss. Dodgers moving a game behind the Brewers for the best record in Major League Baseball. SportsCenter all night, ESPN Radio.
10: And there is a strong possibility that Jackson Dart is now out for the season. They took Jackson Dart for x-rays last night that came back negative, and they do more testing, including the MRI, and the MRI showed more damage than initially thought.
11: They are not going to be fine. If you don't have the right personnel or personnel you can trust, there's only so much you can do.
1: Jackson Dart injured on the first series of the Giants' Monday night loss to the Rams. That turned the offense over to Jameis Winston. The Rams wind up dominating the game. Giants lose. And then on Tuesday, learned that Jackson Dart may be out longer than they initially anticipated. The test showing more damage than originally was thought could possibly be season ending, which would put the offense in the hands of Jameis Winston, who ESPN analyst Steve Smith said didn't look all that great on Monday.
12: Did you see Jameis come in?
13: Yeah.
12: He didn't save anything. He made it rain more.
13: Yeah,
12: like, go ahead and give me two more Tums, right?
13: That's tough.
12: Because it got really bad. And look, you never want to knock a man while he's down. But Jameis looked like he did not study. And he was not prepared, right? In comparison to Drew Lock coming in, right? Carson Wentz coming in.
13: Right.
12: These are guys who have come in.
13: In Jameis' defense, Drew Lock and Carson Wentz had Justin Jefferson and
12: absolutely
13: to throw to. And
12: I'm just talking about preparation, right? Looking prepared. I'm not talking about I'm not talking about the weapons that they do or don't have. And I agree, that is an unfair assessment. However, we are, as backups, you are one play away.
13: Yeah.
12: And that one play away knocked.
13: Yeah.
12: And he was like, who?
13: Yeah.
12: Me?
13: Yeah.
12: Funny guy?
13: Yeah.
12: Right? You saw him on the sideline. He said, look, when you start self-talking out loud.
13: It's a little different.
14: Said, I got to get it right.
12: He said, I got to get it right. That means he wasn't prepared to be in the game, which I understand.
13: And it's a little different from spraying cologne.
12: Your role as a backup, especially the quarterback.
13: Yes. Yeah.
12: Especially the quarterback when you're the backup role. You are the peacemaker. You are the guys that the receivers go to talk to the quarterback, to the offensive coordinator.
13: Right.
12: So
13: Get you touches.
12: Give me touches. Understand. So you are used as a measuring stick, a thermometer of the offense to the starting quarterback. So you cannot tell me just because you weren't part of the game plan, you should not be able to execute the game plan. That is unacceptable.
1: Giants went into the season with some high expectations or at least a renewed sense of optimism about the roster, but Now, big change coming out of the Monday night loss, ESPN analyst Dan Orlovsky.
14: It's a tough weekend for the NFL, losing Caleb Williams, hopefully not an extended period of time. Obviously, Jaden Daniels and Jackson Dart, all young players we all love. The biggest concern then is this was the big jump year. This was the development year. This is his first year on a new offense, but with Malik Nabers, they missed time last year because of injuries, really, for both of them. And so to lose that after what came, you know, the start of the season was so encouraging, it's just heartbreaking news for the Giants and for the NFL and certainly for the development of Jackson Dart.
15: As far as the team's prospects without Dart this season with Jameis Winston, first I'll say I think he's going to play better than what we saw last night when he was thrust into action, just looked completely unprepared for the Rams blitzes that gave him trouble all night. This team has to do two things. They have to run the football better and they have to stop the run. I think what we saw, even with the caveat that I think Winston will be better, this is not a team that's built to play from behind with those skilled players. You saw they had to take Patrick Ricard off the field. They have to go more 11 personnel. That's not the world that they want to live in. This still needs to be a run-first football team. And then on the other side, the Rams, Blake Corum and Kyren Williams, together averaged nearly 7 yards a carry. And because of that, or this is tied to that, the four-man rush against Matthew Stafford, 9% pressure rate. That is inexcusably low. So, and I think that's tied to their inability to stop the run, but they have to be more effective rushing the quarterback because, as we saw, you got no chance against quarterbacks like Matthew Stafford if you can't disrupt him at all. So those two sides, I think the line of scrimmage is where I'm looking. Both sides of the ball have to be better.
16: I'm more interested in the response. I think that team was in shock last night when Jackson Dart went down. And look, we can sit on here as former players, D.O., and talk about, hey, you got to keep playing, you got to keep going. It changes. It changes your mentality. It changes your mindset when you see your guy go down, especially coming off a week where he performed so well, but also showed the maturation of playing quarterback at a very high level. I think for the New York Giants going forward, the best thing about this situation is that they got John Harbaugh in the offseason, is that they got a competent, experienced head coach that understands how to galvanize a football team in the midst of adversity. Remember, he lost Lamar Jackson a number of times while he was in Baltimore, and Snoop came in and did a really good job. So I think it's about the response for the New York Giants. And they got gettable games in these next few weeks that they have. So it'll be interesting for me, the response. And two, Jameis Winston has played a lot of football. Yeah. And we understand the Jameis experience is always cliche and fun to say, but he may be protected more with Greg Roman and the way that that this team plays. But to your point, Mina, this defense now has to be what everybody expects them to be up front, for sure.
1: Sports Center All Night, ESPN Radio in Washington. Jaden Daniels, dislocated elbow. They're considering the options there. Jackson Dart, who knows how long he'll be out in New York, if he'll be back at all this season. In Chicago, Caleb Williams, hamstring injury, and backup Tyson Bagent in concussion protocol. Could be Case Keenum Monday night. A lot of change of plans in the first couple of weeks of the season to the guys at PTI.
17: All right, Wilbon, who is the backup quarterback you trust most right now?
18: Well, early this morning, before news overtook events, as we used to say in the real news business, I would have said my man, Tyson Bagent of the Bears, because he's one of these people who I understand he may not have the arm strength, and that's why he wasn't drafted and highly regarded coming out of college, but he just sees the field, and you know this from the preseason games and the times he's been in there. But now he's in concussion protocol, so I can't say Tyson Bagent.
17: Okay.
18: So I'm reduced to two dudes. It's either Drew Locke, who's actually gone out and won a couple of games.
17: Yes.
18: It looks really good for Seattle, and it looks like they have confidence in him. And I'm going to mention somebody that maybe people don't think of, and that's Mariota. Marcus Mariota, who won a Heisman Trophy about 11 years ago, who steps out there, and it looks like his teammates at least trust him to run a huddle and step back there and run plays. And I'm just going off feel, not record, not percentages, no numbers.
17: Okay.
18: I'll take Mariota or Locke, but in reverse order.
17: Yeah, so, I mean, I just have to refute some of these things by bringing in a couple of numbers. Marcus Mariota on this same team last year, when Jaden Daniels got hurt the first time, was 2-6 as a starter.
18: What was Jaden Daniels' record on that same team?
17: Well, the year before, his record was awful.
18: I'm talking about last year.
17: I'm just saying, 2-6, and Drew Locke, drafted originally by Denver, 8-13 as a starter at Denver. I'm tempted to say Carson Wentz, just because of the body of work. He doesn't seem to lose games, you know what I mean? But I think I need to tell the people out there your exact quote as Caleb Williams was being carted off the field, because we were talking. Here's the exact quote. I'm terrified. Season's over. He's out 8-12. I'm turning to the Cubs.
18: Yeah.
17: Now he's day-to-day or week-to-week.
18: Not day-to-day.
17: What do you expect?
18: And he's I don't believe he's going to this silliness that he might run out there like Willis Reed to play against the Eagles on Monday. Now, I don't even want to see that.
17: Right.
18: Somebody take his jersey away like they had to take your boy Jackson Dart's jersey off of him and keep it from him. Caleb Williams is a tough dude. He's going to want to go play. No, not for a couple of weeks. I want to see Tyson Bagent. We just gave him a bunch of money last year. We extended him. Yeah. I want to see Tyson Bagent play.
17: Season's over.
18: Okay, it's not over. 8-12. I was terrified. Huh? What do you got? What's your team got? Which one of them? The Jets or the Commanders?
17: You just said you liked Mariota for the Commanders. Now you're yelling about it. Now you're yelling against
18: him. You like Mariota?
17: What's your team got?
18: Do you like Mariota?
17: I always did. I don't think he's great.
18: We're going out in agreement. That's it. We're done. Back to you.
1: Backup quarterbacks in the spotlight this week, although there's one starter who's good to go. That's next. SportsCenter All Night continues. It's ESPN Radio.
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4: 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Texas A&M and LSU are both looking to bounce back from crushing Week 3 losses. 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
1: 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College football coming off a big weekend. Ole Miss getting that win over LSU. Now the Rebels heading to the Swamp in a matchup with Florida. Ole Miss coach Pete Golding says, yeah, there's some daunting stats.
2: Well, I don't know if you've seen the stat, but they lead the country in forced missed tackles, right? And we're second in the country in missed tackles. And so I think when you, the combination of those two things don't make you sleep well at night, you know, on top of when you look at what really matters in the SEC right now, like teams that won the takeaway battle last week, undefeated, right? 6-0. Teams that won the explosive, 9-0. You know, so the football obviously is going to be very, very important this week and protecting and taking, you know, advantage of it on defense. They're second in the SEC in calls turnovers. So they've done a really good job of playing complimentary football. So it's going to be a challenge. We're excited. The Swamp's a really tough place to play. Like I said, we lost in 24 down there being ranked. And I remember going in there at number one at Alabama, and it's a one possession game late, you know, and you're sneaking out of there. So a lot of respect for Coach Summerall on that team, and it's going to have to be a battle.
1: Number four, Ole Miss. Number 21, Florida, Saturday in Gainesville, 3:30 Eastern on ABC. We'll also see top-ranked Texas facing Tennessee at noon Eastern on ABC. Texas A&M and LSU, 7:30 Eastern time. NFL, Falcons, Packers open up week three Thursday. Atlanta says quarterback Michael Penix is good to go. As for what he's picked up on the sidelines the past couple of weeks.
3: You do see me on the sidelines, on the tablet. I go talk to Coop, you know, just Jackie was in for a little bit last game, you know, just letting them know things, you know, just giving them tips and reminders from that we had throughout the week, you know, so that whenever they do get in those situations, you know, they can just go out there and play fast, you know. But, you know, it's definitely going to help. You know, I feel like it'll show as well, you know, once I get out there on that field, and it's like, okay, I'm glad I took those mental reps, because now I got it, you know, engraved into my brain, and I can just go out there and have fun and play free.
1: Michael Penix getting the start for the Falcons this week, week three for Atlanta. 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Baseball, Reds, a 4-0 shutout of the Braves. Ellie De La Cruz, 2-for-3 with home run number 29, drives in a couple, has his 29th stolen base as well. 29 homers, 29 stolen bases on the season. He's seeking to become the fourth player in Reds history to have a 30-30 season.
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0: Number 5.
1: WNBA Fever beat the Lynx, and Kelsey Mitchell extends her WNBA record streak of 20-point games. Ryan Rucco calling it on ESPN.
5: Boston over to Mitchell. You bet. Here it is. 27 straight games with at least 20 points for Kelsey Mitchell.
0: Number 4.
1: Remember when it was the Bears who wanted to be the highest scoring team in history? They're not even the highest scoring team in Chicago this week. White Sox had 8 runs on Sunday, 14 more on Tuesday. ESPN 1000.
6: 2-2 is hammered out into right. It's deep. It is gone. 2-run homer Murakami. 11-4. His 33rd. He has tied Vargas for the team lead.
0: Number 3.
1: Things have tightened back up in the AL West. Houston getting a milestone along the way. KBME 790 AM.
7: Here's the pitch. Breaking ball. Whack to left field. Back on it to Rosarena. That's 200! Walker goes deep. It's a 3-run job. Astros lead 4-0 on Kristen Walker's 200th home run of his career.
0: Number 2.
1: Speaking of milestones, Phillies Zach Wheeler, the only pitcher since 1900 with 7 consecutive strikeouts to start a game. And in the process, Sports Radio 94 WIP.
8: The righty with a wind, here's the pitch. Swing and a miss, struck him out. There's number 2,000 for Zach Wheeler.
9: Wow.
8: 1-2-3 in the first. He strikes out the side, and he becomes the 96th pitcher in Major League history to record 2,000 career strikeouts.
0: Number 1.
1: Rays pick up their 5th division title in their franchise history. 620 WDAE.
7: Here it comes. Swing ground ball to short. Walls has it. Now his throw to first in time. And the Tampa Bay Rays, for the fifth time in franchise history, have just conquered the American League East. There's a new champion in the AL East. In 2026, it is the Tampa Bay Rays.
1: They capture the division on an outstanding outing from Drew Rasmussen, the only pitcher in American League history to make at least a dozen starts after the All-Star break and have his team go undefeated in those starts. Manager Kevin Cash.
9: Yeah, he was incredible. You know, I comped him to Roy Halladay before the game.
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0: 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The Rays try to clinch the AL East for the first time in 5 years.
1: Swing line drive up the middle. Base hit into center field. Williams around third. He will score.
0: The Cubs look to punch their ticket to the postseason for the second year in a row.
2: Let's see if Hap can drive in the tying tally.
3: Yes, he can. A base hit to right. Coming in to score on the play is Suzuki.
0: The Giants get bad news about their starting quarterback.
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6: 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Things taking quite a turn Tuesday for fans in New York. And not just Giants fans. That's straight ahead. Major League Baseball with a handful of games remaining in the regular season in New York. Yankees needing a sweep of the Rays in their four-game series in order to stay in contention for the American League East crown. New York with a doubleheader against Tampa Bay on Tuesday, needing that sweep. Game one, 2-0 Yankees shutout win. Rays tying their season low with just three hits. So the Yankees take the series opener. But then,
7: here it comes. Swing ground ball to short. Walls has it. Now his throw to first in time. And the Tampa Bay Rays, for the fifth time in franchise history, have just conquered the American League East. There's a new champion in the AL East. In 2026, it is the Tampa Bay Rays.
6: 620 WDAE Rays with the 6-1 win in game number two of the doubleheader. And the Rays officially clinched the division and home field in the LDS and LCS rounds, fifth career division title in franchise history and the first since winning back-to-back titles during the COVID years, 20 and 21. Rays 25-1 to win the AL East going into the season at DraftKings, longest odds of any team in the division. They captured the division with the win over the Yankees, Rays getting their 96th win of the season. Manager Kevin Cash.
8: How do you sum up what your group just accomplished here tonight?
9: Pretty incredible. I mean, the Rays set the tone tonight, but it's been all season long. Our starting pitching, our defense, our timely hitting has come through for us. That's why we're doing this and celebrating.
8: Given the circumstances and the environment, what Rays did tonight, how do you put that into words?
9: Not surprised, because he's so tunnel vision when he gets out of the mound. Doesn't matter where he's pitching, who he's pitching against. He's going to go give his best and give us a really good chance to win.
8: You've managed a lot of talented clubs here in your time with Tampa Bay. What makes this group so uniquely special?
9: The way they are together. You see it. Everybody sees it. Media sees it. We see it as a staff. We see it as a front office. This is a tight-knit group. They do everything together, and they've grown throughout the course of the season.
8: Congratulations, Cashy. A heck of a celebration awaits.
9: Yeah, thank you very much.
6: Rays get the win. They're 96th of the year, tied for the fourth most in franchise history. They're four wins shy of the franchise record of 100, which they set back in 2021. The Yankees, with the loss, out of contention for the division. But by winning the opener of the doubleheader Tuesday, they did clinch the top spot in the wild card standings. So a silver lining to the day. But they fall short in their quest for the division, and they're not going to have Aaron Judge for the wild card round next week.
10: We're planning on him not being a part of that, but we're also at a time of the year. You know, you hear all the time with injuries, we give ranges, 2 to 4 weeks, 4 to 6, you know, all these things. They're ranges for a reason, and we're at a point in the year where, you know, obviously we'd push it a little bit if you know, that was in play. But that's a week away, so, you know, I'm not expecting it, but I'm not ruling it out either.
6: Manager Aaron Boone, no wild card round, but Judge not ruled out completely. That's if there is anything beyond the wild card round. Yankees and Red Sox in the wild card series for a second consecutive year. Without Judge, are any aspirations for a World Series run now out of the question? Don LaGreca from 880 ESPN New York.
11: The American League is so weak, right? I mean, like, listen, Tampa's been good. They won the head-to-head matchups, but the majority of the games that Tampa and the Yankees played this year, Judge was out of the lineup. You know, but, you know, it's the Red Sox, they could throw lefties, and without Judge in the lineup, that's going to be a bit of a problem. I wouldn't be shocked if the Red Sox beat them, and I got to be honest, I wouldn't be shocked if they made it out of the American League. I mean, the American League is not that stout. You know, there's still the possibility of an under 500 team making the playoffs, winning the West, being a wild card team. But as far as winning it all, can they beat a Brewer team? Can they beat a Dodger team? 99 days was the rib injury that Judge was out, and this team could not score. They just couldn't. I mean, and luckily they have a tremendous pitching staff, so they were winning a lot of 1-0, 2-1 games. But, you know, Rice was having an MVP season being protected by Judge, you know, and then he faltered once Judge went down. I mean, you're talking about Aaron Judge, right? He's, right. I think, the best player in the American League. This might go down as one of the greatest right-handed hitters we've ever seen. So when you lose that in your lineup, it's hard to believe that a championship's on the horizon. But the only reason I won't rule out a World Series is because I just don't have a ton of respect for the other teams in the American League.
6: Hindsight, of course, being 2020, did the Yankees mismanage Judge when he originally returned from the injured list?
11: I think they wanted him to go on an assignment. I mean, okay. Scranton's really close. Somerset's really close. He didn't want to go. He wanted to jump right in. And when you make that kind of money, yeah, and you're the captain of the New York Yankees, I guess you got to listen to what the player wants. So I blame Judge for that, you know, but would it have changed things? I don't know. I mean, it's still baseball, right? You're still swinging a bat in Double-A, Triple-A, you know, so I don't know if it would have changed things at all. He wants to play. I think he wants to go out there and play against the Red Sox. I do. I mean, that's the kind of gamer that he is, but sometimes you got to make tough decisions. But as far as how they handled it, it's tough when you pay the guy that kind of money. He could have went to San Francisco for more money. He could have went to San Diego for more money. He wanted to stay with the New York Yankees because he wants to win a championship. And if he wants to play, I can understand Cashman and Boone saying, all right, let's give him that chance. I personally think they would have wanted to send him for a rehab assignment.
6: Judge went back on the injured list on Friday with a right calf strain. Sports Center All Night, ESPN Radio. So the Rays have the AL East. Yankees have the top wild card spot. As for the AL West, Rangers beginning the day with a one-game lead on Houston. But
12: Eovaldi from the belt deals the 1-1. Swing and a drive to left center field. Langford on the run to the track, looking up. It is a one-hopper off the fence. Binge is in. Simeon right behind him. Both score. Alvarez to second with a go-ahead two-run double. And in the sixth inning in Texas, the Mets have a 4-3 lead.
6: 880 ESPN New York. Mets go on to double up the Rangers 6-3. Mets actually staying a game and a half behind the Nationals for last in the NL East, haven't finished last in a division since 2003. They get the win over the Rangers on Tuesday. Texas, with the loss, they drop to 78-79 on the year. Worth noting that no division winner since 1969 has had a record under 500, excluding the straight-shortened seasons. So the Rangers lose. The Astros take advantage.
13: Here's the pitch. Breaking ball, whacked to left field, back on it to Rosarena, that's 200! Walker goes deep, it's a three-run job! Astros lead 4-0 on Kristen Walker's 200th home run of his career.
14: 1-0, and that is hammered,
13: deep to right, kiss it goodbye!
15: 10 rows into the lower bowl for Yordan. That's his 41st home run of the season. And the Astros' lead is 7-0.
6: KBME 790 AM, 7-0. The final as the Astros beat Seattle. Astros now own the top spot in the American League West. They and the Rangers have the same record on the season, but Houston owns the head-to-head tiebreaker, winning the season series 9-4. So the Astros technically in first place in the division. They snap a three-game losing streak with the win over the Mariners. Yordan Alvarez, 2-for-4 in the win on Tuesday. As you heard, home run number 41 drives in three of the seven runs. Astros, Rangers together atop the division, although, yes, Houston holds the tiebreaker. As for the key to win the division this week, ESPN insider Tim Kirkjian.
16: Well, I think we have to keep our eye on Yordan Alvarez of the Astros. He's been the best hitter in the American League this year, leads in hitting, on base, slugging, OPS. He's got a chance to win the Triple Crown, and if he can get really hot this last week of the season, and don't forget, the last four games they play are against the A's in Sacramento, where the ball really jumps. So that's what's going to happen for the Astros if they're going to overtake the Rangers. Alvarez is going to have to carry him.
6: They get the win on Tuesday with Alvarez going yard for the 41st time this season. SportsCenter All Night, ESPN Radio. Cubs could have joined the postseason party Tuesday, could have clinched a playoff berth. The easy way to do it would have been just beat the Marlins. They did go 12 innings, but nope.
17: Bases stay loaded. 1-0. Sinoha loops one to the right, falling pretty quickly. That is down for another base hit. Javi comes through like he always does. Line keeps on moving. Burden to score from third. And Javier Sinoha with an RBI single. It's a four spot for the Marlins in the 12th. And it's 6-2 over the Cubs.
18: And Cabrera seeing Joe Mack now.
17: And Mack bounces the ball hard up the gut and through for a base hit. Two runs are going to come in to score. Otto from third. Stowers around from second. It's a two-run single for Joe Mack. It's 8-2 Marlins on a sixth spot here in the 12th.
6: 104.3 WQAM. Marlins go on to an 8-2 win over the Cubs in 12. Cubs could have clinched a playoff berth with a win. They don't get that. They could have also clinched with a loss by the Diamondbacks, but Arizona won at Colorado 7-2. With the Padres losing in L.A., there's a three-way tie now among the current National League wildcard teams. Cubs in the loss, Pete Crow Armstrong 2-for-4, a couple of walks, stolen base number 39. 45 homers, 39 stolen bases this year. He's one stolen base shy of becoming the third player in baseball history with 45 homers and 40 stolen bases in a season. SportsCenter All Night, ESPN Radio.
19: Dart is hurt and grabbing his leg.
20: And there is a strong possibility that Jackson Dart is now out for the season. Really just terrible news for Dart and New York.
6: There was optimism Monday night. The Giants quarterback Jackson Dart had avoided major issues with his leg after leaving the loss to the Rams during the first series of the game. That was Monday night. Then came the imaging on Tuesday. ESPN's Dan Graziano.
21: Most NFL stadiums don't have MRI machines. They took Jackson Dart for x-rays last night that came back negative, and the feeling around the team was that it wasn't going to be a serious injury. Of course, they come home today, they do more testing, including the MRI, and the MRI showed more damage than initially thought. So while John Harbaugh, their head coach, said earlier today they're still evaluating, still making a decision about what the plan is going forward, it does sound like the news has turned bad today and that Jackson Dart could be in line to miss significant time, possibly even the remainder of the season.
6: And as for those feelings from Giants coach John Harbaugh,
22: there is an ongoing process of evaluation of the tests. Yeah, that's what's happening right now. So that's what you'd expect. I had the MRI, yes. You know, and then there's consultations and things like that with the doctors. And Jameis is one of our guys who obviously is here for a reason. He's a very good football player, but that would go for any position, any player on our team. They would be the next person. You know, injuries in the National Football League are part of it.
6: Dart suffering the injury on the opening series of the Monday night loss to the Rams, but now could miss the rest of the year, depending on just how bad things are. Earlier on ESPN Radio, our Freddie Coleman.
23: They are not going to be fine. I get it. They're going to the church of good Jameis is going to be better in terms of being better good Jameis because John Harbaugh is the head coach. Come on now. Yeah, maybe a week of practice, He's out there the first teamers. He's going to get more comfortable. But you can have whatever scheme you want. You can have whatever coaching pedigree you want. If you don't have the right personnel or personnel you can trust, there's only so much you can do.
6: Jameis Winston and the Giants offense struggled when Winston took over the offense in the Monday night game. And now Jameis Winston seems to be the guy for the foreseeable future. ESPN Giants reporter Jordan Ronan.
24: They're going to ride with Jameis Winston here. That's what they're set up to do. He was paid just in case something happened to Jackson Dart. He was the contingency. So now you gotta ride with it. They just gave him a 2-year, $13 million extension within the last month. So he played terrible yesterday, let's be fair. He was bad. But I think that's part of the Jameis experience, and that's what they paid for. That's the low range of outcomes. There's also a high range of outcomes. He started last year, played really well against the Lions. So you're gonna get all over the map, and you'll win some games, but the likelihood is you're gonna have a losing season because that's, you know, Jameis Winston, what he's done throughout most of his career, to be frank.
6: That's the situation in New York. There's also a quarterback question in Chicago with Caleb Williams suffering a hamstring injury in Sunday's loss to the Vikings. How about what the Bears need to do to stay on track without Williams? ESPN analyst Jeff Saturday.
1: This is a Ben Johnson question, right? Is how much do you believe in their offense and their ability to score? I think they can balance. They can take pressure off their defense. They can run the ball well. The issue for the Bears is going to be their defense and how can they hold up. I think Ben Johnson finds a way. And I'll tell you, this is a big test for Ben Johnson. And I'm going to say it this way.
2: Okay.
1: When you think about the San Francisco 49ers.
2: Yes.
1: Shanahan finds ways to win without their starting quarterback.
2: Yes. Right? Well, with Mac Jones.
1: Now
2: last year exactly in right. L.A. against
1: that's
2: the Rams.
1: Right. Yeah. And now you're looking at the Seattle Seahawks, who go 2-0 with Drew Lock. I mean, what, four plays with Darnold or whatever? Like, good coaches find ways to, and good teams find ways to win with their backup. This is Ben Johnson's, like, first test of real adversity, right? What do I do? How do I get my team prepped? So I'm excited to see how he looks in that.
6: Bears playing at home against the Eagles to wrap up week three, the Monday night game on ABC and ESPN. Straight ahead. Heading towards the playoffs on the hardwood. SportsCenter All Night continues. It's ESPN Radio.
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29: Being back on a college campus made me feel really old. 5:30 in the morning local, and we're driving by a CVS, and I look out my window and I see three college kids just clearly having the time of their lives. 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
1: 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Home stretch of the regular season in the WNBA. Top seed still on the line. Lynx, however, fall behind Indiana early. Fever would lead by as much as 29, so Minnesota sends the starters to the bench before halftime. Indiana closes it out.
2: 14-point Indiana lead. Still a lot of time left. Bibby started 5 of 6 from 3. Has missed her last 3. Clark comes up with a fourth steal of the day. Clark all the way in. Will lay it home. 37 points for Caitlin Clark. Boston over to Mitchell. You bet. There it is. 27 straight games with at least 20 points for Kelsey Mitchell.
1: 20 points exactly on Tuesday, which does extend her WNBA record streak of 20-point games. She's 27 consecutive. Fever beat the Lynx 96-77. Caitlin Clark with 27 points in the win.
3: Caitlin, this was such a unique game. Your team opens up this huge lead. You play the way you want to in the first half. How hard was it to close out their bench players, their second unit?
4: Yeah, I thought our third quarter was a little bit sloppy, and they went zone, and I think it stopped our flow a little bit, and then we were fouling and not able to play in transition. But you got to give their bench credit. They came in and they fought and they fought. I thought it was a good game for us. We got off to a great start, and we were able to find a way to close it and get a big win. It's a big win, and one more. I hope Liv plays, and I think it'll be a fun one.
3: You said that this was a get-right game. Of the things that you did get right, what stood out to you?
4: I thought our pace, I thought our intentionality on the offensive end, and I thought our defense was really good. I thought we were moving with a purpose. When we made errors, we covered for each other. There's still a lot of things we can continue to clean up. I think we need to recognize a little faster when, you know, obviously Bibby was able to knock down quite a few threes and just sloppy in rotations, but we don't want to rotate off of shooters. So just little things like that we need to clean up going into the playoffs, but just proud of this group and thankful for these fans. You know, this is our last home regular season game, so it's fun. The season goes fast, but it's been good.
3: The fans were truly incredible and really celebrated when Kelsey Mitchell got that 20-point. She keeps that long streak alive. Tell me about why is that important that you get that assist and get her those streaks alive?
4: Yeah, I mean, it's awesome how this crowd is, like, really rallied behind Kels, and obviously she's been through a lot of tough times with this organization, and now she gets to play in front of a sold-out crowd every night, and they have her back like no other. Like, these fans truly love this team, and you can feel it every time you're in this gym. So it's really easy for Kelsey to score 20. She does it in her sleep, so just happy for her.
3: Thank you so much, Caitlin.
1: 20 points for 27 consecutive games for Kelsey Mitchell. Caitlin Clark with our Holly Rowe Clark, eighth game with 20 points, 5 assists, and 5 rebounds this season. Fever beat the Lynx. Minnesota, 19-point loss, but they're still the top seed for the postseason because Golden State could not hold their early lead. Valkyries scoring the game's first 17 points against the Fire, held Portland scoreless until there was nearly 3 minutes left in the first quarter, but Portland came back and took the game to overtime.
5: For the shot clock, Carla puts it up! It's it! Carla Lee, how good are you? The high arcing rainbow, touching the clouds, touching nothing but
1: the Fire rallying and beating the Valkyries in overtime. The Golden State loss giving Minnesota the one seed. Fire with a 90-82 win. Valkyries led 17-0, largest scoring streak to start a game in franchise history and longest scoring streak to start a game since the Aces jumped out to a 19-0 lead in a win over the Sun in June of last season, but Golden State falls in overtime. Aces and Sparks.
6: Young, tough shot. She got it. Jackie Young made that look so effortless.

0: in doing so with time winding down and Young putting on the moves.
1: Jackie Young, 14 points, 11 assists, seventh double-double this season, most of any in her career. Aces, an 89-79 win. Asia Wilson, 18 points, 10 rebounds, 41st consecutive game with 15 points or more. Mystics, a 10-point win over the Sun. Mystics currently the sixth seed. Mystics' 27th win of the season, most in franchise history. NBA, Raptors and Kawhi Leonard have a deal. ESPN Shams Charania.
2: Kawhi Leonard has reached agreement on a two-year, $115 million contract extension with the Toronto Raptors. This reunion will now extend long-term. This gives him 3 years and $165 million total on his Raptors deal. He also does have a player option in 2028, but my understanding is that he fully expects to retire and finish his career in Toronto, and this deal allows him to do that. We know the last 4 months, there was the trade talks that went on for Kawhi Leonard with the Clippers in June. He ends up in Toronto. There was interest from teams like Minnesota and Detroit, but he made it very clear that he would only extend long-term in Toronto among the teams that were interested in him. But there was, of course, the pause that we had from July onward when the league made it clear that the Raptors would take on the onus of any responsibility and discipline for Kawhi Leonard. That ended up in the Clippers getting hit with a hammer. Kawhi Leonard, $700,000 in restitution. He's able to play onward. In between all that, Kawhi Leonard also fired his uncle and business representative, Dennis Robertson, in June, hired a new agent in Harrison Gaines, who now completes this deal. And Kawhi Leonard, I'm told, has made it clear to the Raptors that he wants this to be his last stop. That's very important. That's why they move forward with this deal. And some bookkeeping on this. This is $11 million less than his max. And he also waived a $7.45 million trade kicker to allow the trade to go through.
1: Two-time finals MVP looking to finish his career in Toronto. Who do you trust when you go to the bullpen? That's next. SportsCenter All Night. It's ESPN Radio.
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12: Which is basically Italian bread, and then you would put just sauce and cheese in it. 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
14: 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Your own father calling you grotesque? 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
10: 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DeAndre Swift and the Bears looking to get that Chicago magic cooking again.
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10: 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A marquee NFC matchup in primetime? 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
1: New York taking a couple of hits Tuesday. Jackson Dart out for an extended period, if not the season, while Aaron Judge will miss the wild card round. Lynx lose, but end up clinching the top seed when Portland beats Golden State in overtime. Rays clinch the top spot of the American League East.
2: Here it comes. Swing ground ball to short. Walls has it. Now his throw to first in time. And the Tampa Bay Rays, for the fifth time in franchise history, have just conquered the American League East. There's a new champion in the AL East. In 2026, it is the Tampa Bay Rays.
1: They wind up splitting a doubleheader with the Yankees on Tuesday. Yankees took the opener of the doubleheader, but they won. The Rays did. Game two, 6-1 final, and that captures the division for Tampa Bay and their manager, Kevin Cash.
3: Yeah, just proud of him, really proud of him. And that, you know, I reminded Yandy that if he's going to pull out his tomahawk T-bone, we got three more bites to take out of it. But just incredibly impressed with this group. Yeah! Not anymore, but yeah. Very impressed, proud of the group, the staff, everybody.
1: Rays 25-1 to win the AL East going into the season, but they now have 96 wins, tied for the fourth most in franchise history, and they get their fifth career division title in franchise history. Rays clinch the division. Yankees, by splitting the doubleheader, do clinch the top spot in the American League wild card. That's the silver lining for the Yankees, as they find out that they will be without Aaron Judge for at least the first round of the postseason. Won't have their captain for the wild card round, manager Aaron Boone.
4: Look, we've played much of the year without him, and so, and for the most part, we've done a pretty good job, and so guys are used to it. Obviously, you always want your best player in the mix, but we understand we've got a job to do and an expectation to win, and I think that expectation doesn't change, you know. With or without him, we're expecting to go into the series and know we can beat anyone when we play our game.
1: Yankees, Red Sox in the wild card round next week. No Aaron Judge for the Yankees. ESPN's Tim Kirchen.
5: Well, obviously, this is a big loss for the Yankees. Aaron Judge, when healthy, is the best player in the American League. And this year, they've scored a run fewer per game when he doesn't play as opposed to when he does play. However, after the last injury, the Yankees were prepared for this to happen, to maybe play the wild card series without Aaron Judge. And they played most of the year without him for the most part and done pretty well. And what they did at the trade deadline, they upgraded their offense. So I think they're in a better position to handle this, but there's no way around it. You're going to miss Aaron Judge a lot.
6: What do the Yankees have going for them without Judge?
5: Well, their starting pitching is really, really good. Cam Schlittler is the best pitcher in the American League. He's going to win the Cy Young this year, and they can follow him with Max Fried and Gerrit Cole, and we saw what Carlos Rodon did today. Plus, Schlittler against the Red Sox has made four starts. The Red Sox have hit 174 and slugged 302 against him in those four starts. So, if the Red Sox, if it ends up Yankees-Red Sox, can go in and steal game one and beat Cam Schlittler, that changes everything. But this rotation is good enough to win a three-game series with all three games at home.
1: Yankees wind up splitting that doubleheader with Tampa Bay on Tuesday. As for the Red Sox, they fall short against the Guardians.
7: Swing and a bouncing ball toward first. Fielded by the second baseman. Running to the bag. And now beat everybody there. Ball game. Nathaniel Lowe slipped and fell. Couldn't get the bouncing ball. And now charging at second. Nobody at first. And he beats Sogard to the bag to end it. And the Guardians' magic number to clinching a playoff spot down to two. They beat the Red Sox 3-2.
1: Tom Hamilton, WTAM, six straight wins for Cleveland. 3-2 win on Tuesday. Red Sox have lost three straight and 8 of the last 12. They went 0 for 9 with runners in scoring position, third most without a hit this season. Red Sox stumbling to the finish line in the final week of the regular season, but interim manager Chad Tracy does have the interim removed from his title. He's now the manager.
8: The same. You know, I'm obviously there's a large sense of, you know, relief and validation and this happening, but no different as far as like how I'll approach the day-to-day and what I've already been doing.
1: Chad Tracy and the Red Sox falling to Cleveland on Tuesday. Speaking of sense of relief, there may be some in Los Angeles. Shohei Ohtani expected to return to the Dodgers lineup on Wednesday. First day he's eligible to be activated off the injured list. Manager Dave Roberts says he looks considerably healthier than he did a couple of weeks ago. Dodgers on the field on Tuesday against the Padres.
9: Now Tommy Edman. He takes a ball low 1-0. Peralta set. The lefty deals. Fly ball left field. Long way back is Harris at the wall. He looks up and it's gone. Tommy Edman, his 8th home run of the year. A crackling line drive home run. And now the Dodgers lead 6-0.
1: AM 570 LA Sports. It would be a 7-0 win for the Dodgers as they shut out the Padres. We'll move into a three-way tie for the three National League wildcard spots with the Cubs and the Phillies. Four games ahead of the Diamondbacks for the final National League playoff spot. Padres had their five-game win streak snapped with the shutout loss. Dodgers moving a game behind the Brewers for the best record in Major League Baseball. SportsCenter all night, ESPN Radio.
10: And there is a strong possibility that Jackson Dart is now out for the season. They took Jackson Dart for x-rays last night that came back negative, and they do more testing, including the MRI, and the MRI showed more damage than initially thought.
11: They are not going to be fine. If you don't have the right personnel or personnel you can trust, there's only so much you can do.
1: Jackson Dart injured on the first series of the Giants' Monday night loss to the Rams. That turned the offense over to Jameis Winston. The Rams wind up dominating the game. Giants lose. And then on Tuesday, learned that Jackson Dart may be out longer than they initially anticipated. The test showing more damage than originally was thought could possibly be season ending, which would put the offense in the hands of Jameis Winston, who ESPN analyst Steve Smith said didn't look all that great on Monday.
12: Did you see Jameis come in?
13: Yeah.
12: He didn't save anything. He made it rain more.
13: Yeah,
12: like, go ahead and give me two more Tums, right?
13: That's tough.
12: Because it got really bad. And look, you never want to knock a man while he's down. But Jameis looked like he did not study. And he was not prepared, right? In comparison to Drew Lock coming in, right? Carson Wentz coming in.
13: Right.
12: These are guys who have come in.
13: In Jameis' defense, Drew Lock and Carson Wentz had Justin Jefferson and
12: absolutely
13: to throw to. And
12: I'm just talking about preparation, right? Looking prepared. I'm not talking about I'm not talking about the weapons that they do or don't have. And I agree, that is an unfair assessment. However, we are, as backups, you are one play away.
13: Yeah.
12: And that one play away knocked.
13: Yeah.
12: And he was like, who? Me?
13: Yeah.
12: Funny guy?
13: Yeah.
12: Right? You saw him on the sideline. He said, look, when you start self-talking out loud.
13: It's a little different.
12: I got to get it right. He said, I got to get it right. That means he wasn't prepared to be in the game, which I understand.
13: And it's a little different from spraying cologne.
12: Your role as a backup.
13: Agreed.
12: Especially the quarterback.
13: Yeah.
12: Especially the quarterback when you're the backup role. You are the peacemaker. You are the guys that the receivers go to talk to the quarterback, to the offensive coordinator.
13: Right.
12: So
13: get you touches.
12: Give me touches. Understand. So you are used as a measuring stick, a thermometer of the offense to the starting quarterback. So you cannot tell me just because you weren't part of the game plan, you should not be able to execute the game plan. That is unacceptable.
1: Giants went into the season with some high expectations or at least a renewed sense of optimism about the roster, but now, big change coming out of the Monday night loss. ESPN analyst Dan Orlovsky.
14: It's a tough weekend for the NFL, losing Caleb Williams, hopefully not extended period of time. Obviously, Jaden Daniels and Jackson Dart, all young players we all love. The biggest concern then is this was the big jump year. This was the development year. This is his first year on a new offense. But with Malik Nabers, they missed time last year because of injuries, really, for both of them. And so to lose that after what came, you know, the start of the season was so encouraging. It's just heartbreaking news for the Giants and for the NFL and certainly for the development of Jackson Dart.
15: As far as the team's prospects without Dart this season with Jameis Winston, first I'll say I think he's going to play better than what we saw last night when he was thrust into action, just looked completely unprepared for the Rams blitzes that gave him trouble all night. This team has to do two things. They have to run the football better and they have to stop the run. I think what we saw, even with the caveat that I think Winston will be better, this is not a team that's built to play from behind with those skill players. You saw they had to take Patrick Ricard off the field. They have to go more 11 personnel. That's not the world that they want to live in. This still needs to be a run-first football team. And then on the other side, the Rams, Blake Corum and Kyren Williams, together averaged nearly 7 yards a carry. And because of that, or this is tied to that, the four-man rush against Matthew Stafford, 9% pressure rate. That is inexcusably low. So, and I think that's tied to their inability to stop the run, but they have to be more effective rushing the quarterback because, as we saw, you got no chance against quarterbacks like Matthew Stafford if you can't disrupt him at all. So those two sides, I think the line of scrimmage is where I'm looking. Both sides of the ball have to be better.
16: I'm more interested in the response. I think that team was in shock last night when Jackson Dart went down. And look, we can sit on here as former players, D.O., and talk about, hey, you got to keep playing, you got to keep going. It changes. It changes your mentality. It changes your mindset when you see your guy go down, especially coming off a week where he performed so well, but also showed the maturation of playing quarterback at a very high level. I think for the New York Giants going forward, the best thing about this situation is that they got John Harbaugh in the offseason. Is that they got a competent, experienced head coach that understands how to galvanize a football team in the midst of adversity. Remember, he lost Lamar Jackson a number of times while he was in Baltimore, and Snoop came in and did a really good job. So I think it's about the response for the New York Giants. And they got gettable games in these next few weeks that they have. So it'll be interesting for me, the response. And two, Jameis Winston has played a lot of football. Yeah. And we understand the Jameis experience is always cliche and fun to say, but he may be protected more with Greg Roman and the way that that this team plays. But to your point, Mina, this defense now has to be what everybody expects them to be up front, for sure.
1: Sports Center All Night, ESPN Radio in Washington. Jaden Daniels, dislocated elbow. They're considering the options there. Jackson Dart. Who knows how long he'll be out in New York, if he'll be back at all this season. In Chicago, Caleb Williams, hamstring injury, and backup Tyson Bagent in concussion protocol. Could be Case Keenum Monday night. A lot of change of plans in the first couple of weeks of the season to the guys at PTI.
17: All right, Wilbon, who is the backup quarterback you trust most right now?
18: Well, early this morning, before news overtook events, as we used to say in the real news business, I would have said my man, Tyson Bagent of the Bears, because he's one of these people who I understand he may not have the arm strength, and that's why he wasn't drafted and highly regarded coming out of college, but he just sees the field, and you know this from the preseason games and the times he's been in there. But now he's in concussion protocol, so I can't say Tyson Bagent.
17: Okay.
18: So I'm reduced to two dudes. It's either Drew Locke, who's actually gone out and won a couple of games.
17: Yes.
18: It looks really good for Seattle, and it looks like they have confidence in him. And I'm going to mention somebody that maybe people don't think of, and that's Mariota. Marcus Mariota, who won a Heisman Trophy about 11 years ago, who steps out there, and it looks like his teammates at least trust him to run a huddle and step back there and run plays. And I'm just going off feel, not record, not percentages, no numbers.
17: Okay.
18: I'll take Mariota or Locke, but in reverse order.
17: Yeah, so, I mean, I just have to refute some of these things by bringing in a couple of numbers. Marcus Mariota on this same team last year, when Jaden Daniels got hurt the first time, was 2-6 as a starter.
18: What was Jaden Daniels' record on that same team?
17: Well, the year before, his record was awful.
18: I'm talking about last year.
17: I'm just saying, 2-6, and Drew Locke, drafted originally by Denver, 8-13 as a starter at Denver. I'm tempted to say Carson Wentz, just because of the body of work. He doesn't seem to lose games, you know what I mean? But I think I need to tell the people out there your exact quote as Caleb Williams was being carted off the field, because we were talking. Here's the exact quote.
18: I'm terrified.
17: Season's over. He's out 8-12. I'm turning to the Cubs.
18: Yeah.
17: Now he's day-to-day or week-to-week.
18: Not day-to-day.
17: What do you expect?
18: And he's I don't believe he's going to – this silliness that he might – run out there like Willis Reed to play against the Eagles on Monday night. I don't even want to see that.
17: Right.
18: Somebody take his jersey away like they had to take your boy Jackson Dart's jersey off of him and keep it from him. Caleb Williams is a tough dude. He's going to want to go play. No, not for a couple of weeks. I want to see Tyson Bagent. We just gave him a bunch of money last year. We extended him. Yeah. I want to see Tyson Bagent play.
17: Season's over.
18: Okay, it's not over. 8 to 12. Good. I was terrified. Huh? What do you got? What's your team got? Which one of them? The Jets or the Commanders?
17: Who's a you just said you liked Mariota for the Commanders. Now you're yelling about it. Now you're yelling against
18: him. You don't like Mariota?
17: What's your team got?
18: Do you like Mariota?
17: I always did. I don't think he's great.
18: We're going out in agreement. That's it. We're done. Back to you.
1: Backup quarterbacks in the spotlight this week, although there's one starter who's good to go. That's next. SportsCenter All Night continues. It's ESPN Radio.
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0: Patrick Mahomes and the undefeated Kansas City Chiefs storm into Miami, where Malik Willis and the Dolphins are waiting. 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
0: 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It's a critical SEC showdown in Death Valley. Texas A&M and LSU are both looking to bounce back from crushing Week 3 losses. Now they collide, knowing one of them will leave with a devastating 0-2 conference start.
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1: 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College football coming off a big weekend. Ole Miss getting that win at home over LSU. Now the Rebels heading into the swamp for a matchup with Florida. Ole Miss coach Pete Golding says there are some daunting stats.
2: They lead the country in forced missed tackles, right? And we're second in the country in missed tackles. And so I think when you, the combination of those two things don't make you sleep well at night, you know, on top of when you look at what really matters in the SEC right now, like teams that won the takeaway battle last week, undefeated, right? 6-0. Teams that won the explosive, 9-0. You know, so the football obviously is going to be very, very important this week and protecting and taking, you know, advantage of it on defense. They're second in the SEC in calls turnovers. So they've done a really good job of playing complimentary football. So it's going to be a challenge. We're excited. The Swamp's a really tough place to play.
1: Ole Miss, Florida, Saturday in Gainesville, 3:30 Eastern on ABC. Top-ranked Texas faces Tennessee. That's noon Eastern on ABC. We'll also get the ranked matchup between Texas A&M and LSU, 7:30 Eastern time. NFL this week, Falcons, Packers, they open up the Week 3 schedule on Thursday. Atlanta says quarterback Michael Penix is good to go. As for what he's picked up on the sidelines the past couple of weeks,
3: you do see me on the sidelines, on the tablet. I go talk to Coop, you know, just Jackie was in for a little bit last game, you know, just letting them know things, you know, just giving them tips and reminders from that we had throughout the week, you know, so that whenever they do get in those situations, you know, they can just go out there and play fast, you know. But, you know, it's definitely going to help. You know, I feel like it'll show as well, you know, once I get out there on that field, and it's like, okay, I'm glad I took those mental reps, because now I got it, you know, engraved into my brain, and I can just go out there and have fun and play free.
1: This will be Penix's first start since week 11 last November, when he tore his left ACL, had reconstructive surgery a few weeks later, then another procedure to further stabilize the joint. Now he's back, and he gets the start on Thursday against Green Bay.
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0: Number 5.
1: WNBA Fever beat the Lynx, and Kelsey Mitchell extends her WNBA record streak of 20-point games. Ryan Rucco calling it on ESPN.
5: Boston over to Mitchell. You bet! There it is! 27 straight games with at least 20 points for Kelsey Mitchell.
0: Number 4.
1: Remember when it was the Bears who wanted to be the highest scoring team in history? They're not even the highest scoring team in Chicago this week. White Sox had 8 runs on Sunday, 14 more on Tuesday. ESPN 1000.
6: 2-2 is hammered out into right. It's deep. It is gone. 2-run homer, Murakami. 11-4. His 33rd. He has tied Vargas for the team lead.
0: Number 3.
1: Things have tightened back up in the AL West. Houston getting a milestone along the way. KBME 790 AM.
7: Here's the pitch. Breaking ball. Whack to left field. Back on it to Rosarena. That's 200! Walker goes deep. It's a 3-run job. Astros lead 4-0 on Kristen Walker's 200th home run of his career.
0: Number 2.
1: Speaking of milestones, Phillies' Zach Wheeler, the only pitcher since 1900 with 7 consecutive strikeouts to start a game. And in the process, Sports Radio 94 WIP.
8: The righty with a wind, here's the pitch. Swing and a miss, struck him out. There's number 2,000 for Zach Wheeler.
9: Wow.
8: 1-2-3 in the first. He strikes out the side, and he becomes the 96th pitcher in Major League history to record 2,000 career strikeouts.
0: Number 1.
1: Rays pick up their 5th division title in their franchise history. 620 WDAE.
10: Here it comes. Swing, ground ball to short. Walls has it. Now his throw to first in time. And the Tampa Bay Rays, for the 5th time in franchise history, have just conquered the American League East. There's a new champion in the AL East. In 2026, it is the Tampa Bay Rays.
1: And they do it on the arms of Drew Rasmussen, the only pitcher in American League history to make at least a dozen starts after the All-Star break and have his team go undefeated in those starts. His manager, Kevin Cash.
9: Yeah, he was incredible. You know, I comped him to Roy Halladay before the game. And I thought about that. That's putting some pressure on somebody, but he went out there and backed it up for sure. You know, we felt good coming in with Nick and Ras going and know how challenging this club is over here and to win here. But Ras set a tone, no hits through six innings and, you know, some timely hits on our end.
1: He goes six.
11: Our daughter Emmy was just 19 months old. I'm Bodie Miller, and this is my wife Morgan.
12: She was such a bright light in our lives. While visiting a friend's house, Emmy drowned in a pool. She slipped out the back door, and in the space of minutes, she was gone.
11: Drowning is the single leading cause of death in children ages 1 to 4.
12: We believe it should be the number one thing parents think about when it comes to safety.
11: Drowning is preventable.
12: This is urgent. Please talk with your pediatrician about how to keep your child safe.
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17: Teacher Lauren Johnson returned all the graded essays but one. He believed that one student was capable of more.
18: I don't believe taking the middle of the road is your philosophy. This time, write something you really believe.
17: The student wrote a new one about excellence. Instead of just grading an essay, Mr. Johnson changed a life. I am that student. I became a writer. And I wrote this to thank him.
19: Thank a teacher and pass it on from PassItOn.com.
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1: Swing line drive up the middle. Base hit into center field. Williams around third. He will score.
0: The Cubs look to punch their ticket to the postseason for the second year in a row.
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3: 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A base hit to right. Coming in to score on the play is Suzuki.
0: The Giants get bad news about their starting quarterback.
4: I think for the New York Giants going forward, the best thing about this situation is that they got John Harbaugh in the offseason.
0: Plus, Caitlin Clark and the Fever take on the Lynx.
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6: 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Things taking quite a turn Tuesday for fans in New York. And not just Giants fans. That's straight ahead. Major League Baseball with a handful of games remaining in the regular season in New York. Yankees needing a sweep of the Rays in their four-game series in order to stay in contention for the American League East crown. New York with a doubleheader against Tampa Bay on Tuesday, needing that sweep. Game one, 2-0 Yankees shutout win. Rays tying their season low with just three hits. So the Yankees take the series opener. But then,
7: here it comes. Swing ground ball to short. Walls has it. Now his throw to first in time. And the Tampa Bay Rays, for the fifth time in franchise history, have just conquered the American League East. There's a new champion in the AL East. In 2026, it is the Tampa Bay Rays.
6: 620 WDAE Rays with the 6-1 win in game number two of the doubleheader. And the Rays officially clinched the division and home field in the LDS and LCS rounds, fifth career division title in franchise history and the first since winning back-to-back titles during the COVID years, 20 and 21. Rays 25-1 to win the AL East going into the season at DraftKings, longest odds of any team in the division. They capture the division with the win over the Yankees, Rays getting their 96th win of the season. Manager Kevin Cash.
8: How do you sum up what your group just accomplished here tonight?
9: Pretty incredible. I mean, the Rays set the tone tonight, but it's been all season long. Our starting pitching, our defense, our timely hitting has come through for us. That's why we're doing this and celebrating.
8: Given the circumstances and the environment, what Rays did tonight, how do you put that into words?
9: Not surprised, because he's so tunnel vision when he gets out of the mound. Doesn't matter where he's pitching, who he's pitching against, he's going to go give his best and give us a really good chance to win.
8: You've managed a lot of talented clubs here in your time with Tampa Bay. What makes this group so uniquely special?
9: The way they are together. You see it. Everybody sees it. Media sees it. We see it as a staff. We see it as a front office. This is a tight-knit group. They do everything together, and they've grown throughout the course of the season.
8: Congratulations, Cashy. A heck of a celebration awaits.
9: Yeah, thank you very much.
6: Rays get the win. They're 96th of the year, tied for the fourth most in franchise history. They're four wins shy of the franchise record of 100, which they set back in 2021. The Yankees, with the loss, out of contention for the division. But by winning the opener of the doubleheader Tuesday, they did clinch the top spot in the wild card standings. So a silver lining to the day. But they fall short in their quest for the division, and they're not going to have Aaron Judge for the wild card round next week.
10: We're planning on him not being a part of that, but we're also at a time of the year. You know, you hear all the time with injuries, we give ranges, 2 to 4 weeks, 4 to 6, you know, all these things. They're ranges for a reason, and we're at a point in the year where, you know, obviously we'd push it a little bit if you know, that was in play. But that's a week away, so, you know, I'm not expecting it, but I'm not ruling it out either.
6: Manager Aaron Boone, no wild card round, but Judge not ruled out completely. That's if there is anything beyond the wild card round. Yankees and Red Sox in the wild card series for a second consecutive year without Judge. Are any aspirations for a World Series run now out of the question? Don LaGreca from 880 ESPN New York.
11: The American League is so weak, right? I mean, like, listen, Tampa's been good. They won the head-to-head matchups, but the majority of the games that Tampa and the Yankees played this year Judge was out of the lineup, you know. But you know, it's the Red Sox. They could throw lefties, and without Judge in the lineup, that's going to be a bit of a problem. I wouldn't be shocked if the Red Sox beat them. And I got to be honest, I wouldn't be shocked if they made it out of the American League. I mean, the American League is not that stout. You know, there's still the possibility of an under 500 team making the playoffs, winning the West, being a wild card team. But as far as winning it all, can they beat a Brewer team? Can they beat a Dodger team? 99 days was the rib injury that Judge was out, and this team could not score. They just couldn't. I mean, and luckily they have a tremendous pitching staff, so they were winning a lot of 1-0, 2-1 games. But, you know, Rice was having an MVP season, being protected by Judge, you know, and then he faltered once Judge went down. I mean, you're talking about Aaron Judge, right? He's, right. I think, the best player in the American League. This might go down as one of the greatest right-handed hitters we've ever seen. So when you lose that in your lineup, it's hard to believe that a championship's on the horizon. But the only reason I won't rule out a World Series is because I just don't have a ton of respect for the other teams in the American League.
6: Hindsight, of course, being 2020, did the Yankees mismanage Judge when he originally returned from the injured list?
11: I think they wanted him to go on an assignment. I mean, okay. Scranton's really close. Somerset's really close. He didn't want to go. He wanted to jump right in. And when you make that kind of money, yeah, and you're the captain of the New York Yankees, I guess you got to listen to what the player wants. So I blame Judge for that, you know. But would it have changed things? I don't know. I mean, it's still baseball, right? You're still swinging a bat in Double A, Triple A, you know. So I don't know if it would have changed things at all. He wants to play. I think he wants to go out there and play against the Red Sox. I do. I mean, that's the kind of gamer that he is. But sometimes you got to make tough decisions. But as far as how they handled it, it's tough when you pay the guy that kind of money. He could have went to San Francisco for more money. He could have went to San Diego for more money. He wanted to stay with the New York Yankees because he wants to win a championship. And if he wants to play, I can understand Cashman and Boone saying, all right, let's give him that chance. I personally think they would have wanted to send him for a rehab assignment.
6: Judge went back on the injured list on Friday with a right calf strain. SportsCenter All Night, ESPN Radio. So the Rays have the AL East. Yankees have the top wild card spot. As for the AL West, Rangers beginning the day with a one-game lead on Houston. But
12: Eovaldi from the belt deals the 1-1. Swing and a drive to left center field. Langford on the run to the track, looking up. It is a one-hopper off the fence. Binge is in. Simeon right behind him. Both score. Alvarez to second with a go-ahead two-run double. And in the sixth inning in Texas, the Mets have a 4-3 lead.
6: 880 ESPN New York. Mets go on to double up the Rangers 6-3. Mets actually staying a game and a half behind the Nationals for last in the NL East. Haven't finished last in a division since 2003. They get the win over the Rangers on Tuesday. Texas, with the loss, they dropped to 78-79 on the year. Worth noting that no division winner since 1969 has had a record under 500, excluding the straight-shortened seasons. So the Rangers lose. The Astros take advantage.
13: Here's the pitch. Breaking ball, whacked to left field, back on it to Rosarena, that's 200! Walker goes deep, it's a three-run job! Astros lead 4-0 on Christian Walker's 200th home run of his career.
14: 1-0.
13: And that is hammered, deep to right, kiss it goodbye! 10 rows into the lower bowl for Yordan. That's his 41st home run of the season. And the Astros lead is 7-0.
6: KBME 790 AM, 7-0. The final as the Astros beat Seattle. Astros now own the top spot in the American League West. They and the Rangers have the same record on the season, but Houston owns the head-to-head tiebreaker, winning the season series 9-4. So the Astros technically in first place in the division. They snap a three-game losing streak with the win over the Mariners. Yordan Alvarez, 2-for-4 in the win on Tuesday. As you heard, home run number 41 drives in three of the seven runs. Astros, Rangers together atop the division, although, yes, Houston holds the tiebreaker. As for the key to win the division this week, ESPN insider Tim Kirkjian.
15: Well, I think we have to keep our eye on Yordan Alvarez of the Astros. He's been the best player, best hitter in the American League this year, leads in hitting, on base, slugging, OPS. He's got a chance to win the Triple Crown, and if he can get really hot this last week of the season, and don't forget, the last four games they play are against the A's in Sacramento, where the ball really jumps. So that's what's going to happen for the Astros if they're going to overtake the Rangers. Alvarez is going to have to carry him.
6: They get the win on Tuesday with Alvarez going yard for the 41st time this season. SportsCenter All Night, ESPN Radio. Cubs could have joined the postseason party Tuesday, could have clinched a playoff berth. The easy way to do it would have been just beat the Marlins. They did go 12 innings, but nope.
14: Bases stay loaded. 1-0. Sanoha loops one to the right, falling pretty quickly. That is down for another base hit. Javi comes through like he always does. Line keeps on moving. Burden to score from third. And Javier Sanoha with an RBI single. It's a four spot for the Marlins in the 12th. And it's 6-2 over the Cubs.
16: And Cabrera seeing Joe Mack now.
14: And Mack bounces the ball hard up the gut and through for a base hit. Two runs are going to come in to score. Otto from third, Stowers around from second. It's a two-run single for Joe Mack. It's 8-2 Marlins on a sixth spot here in the 12th.
6: 104.3 WQAM. Marlins go on to an 8-2 win over the Cubs in 12. Cubs could have clinched a playoff berth with a win. They don't get that. They could have also clinched with a loss by the Diamondbacks, but Arizona won at Colorado 7-2. With the Padres losing in L.A., there's a three-way tie now among the current National League wildcard teams. Cubs in the loss, Pete Crow Armstrong 2-for-4, couple of walks, stolen base number 39. 45 homers, 39 stolen bases this year. He's one stolen base shy of becoming the third player in baseball history with 45 homers and 40 stolen bases in a season. SportsCenter All Night, ESPN Radio.
17: Dart is hurt and grabbing his leg.
18: And there is a strong possibility that Jackson Dart is now out for the season. Really just terrible news for Dart and New York.
6: There was optimism Monday night. The Giants quarterback Jackson Dart had avoided major issues with his leg after leaving the loss to the Rams during the first series of the game. That was Monday night. Then came the imaging on Tuesday. ESPN's Dan Graziano.
19: Most NFL stadiums don't have MRI machines. They took Jackson Dart for x-rays last night that came back negative, and the feeling around the team was that it wasn't going to be a serious injury. Of course, they come home today, they do more testing, including the MRI, and the MRI showed more damage than initially thought. So while John Harbaugh, their head coach, said earlier today they're still evaluating, still making a decision about what the plan is going forward, it does sound like the news has turned bad today and that Jackson Dart could be in line to miss significant time, possibly even the remainder of the season.
6: And as for those feelings from Giants coach John Harbaugh,
20: there is an ongoing process of evaluation of the tests. Yeah, that's what's happening right now. So that's what you'd expect. I had the MRI, yes. You know, and then there's consultations and things like that with the doctors. And Jameis is one of our guys who obviously is here for a reason. He's a very good football player, but that would go for any position, any player on our team. They would be the next person. You know, injuries in the National Football League are part of it.
6: Dart suffering the injury on the opening series of the Monday night loss to the Rams, but now could miss the rest of the year, depending on just how bad things are. Earlier on ESPN Radio, our Freddie Coleman.
21: They are not going to be fine. I get it. They're going to the church of good Jameis is going to be better in terms of being better good Jameis because John Harbaugh is the head coach. Come on now. Yeah, maybe a week of practice, a week's of practice. He's out there, the first teamers. He's going to get more comfortable. But you can have whatever scheme you want. You can have whatever coaching pedigree you want. If you don't have the right personnel or personnel you can trust, there's only so much you can do.
6: Jameis Winston and the Giants offense struggled when Winston took over the offense in the Monday night game. And now Jameis Winston seems to be the guy for the foreseeable future. ESPN Giants reporter Jordan Ronan.
22: They're going to ride with Jameis Winston here. That's what they're set up to do. He was paid just in case something happened to Jackson Dart. He was the contingency. So now you kind of got to ride with it. They just gave him a two-year, $13 million extension within like the last month. So he played terrible yesterday, let's be fair. He was bad. But I think that's part of the Jameis experience, and that's what they paid for. That's the low range of outcomes. There's also a high range of outcomes. He started last year, played really well against the Lions. So you're going to get all over the map, and you'll win some games, but the likelihood is you're going to have a losing season because that's, you know, Jameis Winston, what he's done throughout most of his career, to be frank.
6: That's the situation in New York. There's also a quarterback question in Chicago with Caleb Williams suffering a hamstring injury in Sunday's loss to the Vikings. How about what the Bears need to do to stay on track without Williams? ESPN analyst Jeff Saturday.
1: This is a Ben Johnson question, right? Is how much do you believe in their offense and their ability to score? I think they can balance. They can take pressure off their defense. They can run the ball well. The issue for the Bears is going to be their defense and how can they hold up. I think Ben Johnson finds a way. And I'll tell you, this is a big test for Ben Johnson. And I'm going to say it this way.
2: Okay.
1: When you think about the San Francisco 49ers.
2: Yes.
1: Shanahan finds ways to win without their starting quarterback.
2: Yes. Right? With Mac Jones.
1: Now
3: last year in L.A. against the Rams.
1: Right.
3: Yeah.
1: And now you're looking at the Seattle Seahawks, who go 2-0 with Drew Lock. I mean, what, four plays with Darnold or whatever? Like, good coaches find ways to, and good teams find ways to win with their backup. This is Ben Johnson's, like, first test of real adversity, right? What do I do? How do I get my team prepped? So I'm excited to see how he looks in that.
6: Bears playing at home against the Eagles to wrap up week three, the Monday night game on ABC and ESPN. Straight ahead, heading towards the playoffs on the hardwood. SportsCenter All Night continues. It's ESPN Radio.
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1: 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Home stretch of the regular season in the WNBA. Top seed still on the line. Lynx, however, fall behind Indiana early. Fever would lead by as much as 29, so Minnesota sends the starters to the bench before halftime. Indiana closes it out.
2: 14-point Indiana lead. Still a lot of time left. Bibby started 5 of 6 from 3. Has missed her last 3. Clark comes up with a 4th steal of the day. Clark all the way in. Will lay it home. 27 points for Caitlin Clark. Boston over to Mitchell. You bet. There it is. 27 straight games with at least 20 points for Kelsey Mitchell.
1: 20 points exactly on Tuesday, which does extend her WNBA record streak of 20-point games to 27 consecutive. Fever beat the Lynx 96-77. Caitlin Clark with 27 points in the win.
3: Caitlin, this was such a unique game. Your team opens up this huge lead. You play the way you want to in the first half. How hard was it to close out their bench players, their second unit?
4: Yeah, I thought our third quarter was a little bit sloppy, and they went zone, and I think it stopped our flow a little bit, and then we were fouling and not able to play in transition, but you got to give their bench credit. They came in and they fought. I thought it was a good game for us. We got off to a great start, and we were able to find a way to close it and get a big win. It's a big win, and one more. I hope Liv plays, and I think it'll be a fun one.
3: You said that this was a get-right game. Of the things that you did get right, what stood out to you?
4: I thought our pace, I thought our intentionality on the offensive end, and I thought our defense was really good. I thought we were moving with a purpose. When we made errors, we covered for each other. There's still a lot of things we can continue to clean up. I think we need to recognize a little faster when, you know, obviously Bibby was able to knock down quite a few threes and just sloppy in rotations, but we don't want to rotate off of shooters. So just little things like that we need to clean up going into the playoffs, but just proud of this group and thankful for these fans. You know, this is our last home regular season game, so it's fun. The season goes fast, but it's been good.
3: The fans were truly incredible and really celebrated when Kelsey Mitchell got that 20-point. She keeps that long streak alive. Tell me about why is that important, that you get that assist and get her those streaks alive?
4: Yeah, I mean, it's awesome how this crowd is, like, really rallied behind Kelsey, and obviously she's been through a lot of tough times with this organization, and now she gets to play in front of a sold-out crowd every night, and they have her back like no other. Like, these fans truly love this team, and you can feel it every time you're in this gym, so it's really easy for Kelsey to score 20. She does it in her sleep, so just happy for her.
3: Thank you so much, Caitlin.
1: 20 points for 27 consecutive games for Kelsey Mitchell. Caitlin Clark with our Holly Rowe. Clark, 8th game with 20 points, 5 assists, and 5 rebounds this season. Fever beat the Lynx. Minnesota, 19-point loss, but they're still the top seed for the postseason because Golden State could not hold their early lead. Valkyries scoring the game's first 17 points against the Fire, held Portland scoreless until there was nearly 3 minutes left in the first quarter, but Portland came back and took the game to overtime.
5: 4 on the shot clock. Carla puts it up! Hits it! Carla Lee, how good are you? The high arcing rainbow! Touching the clouds! Touching nothing but net and fouled!
1: Fire rallying and beating the Valkyries in overtime. The Golden State loss giving Minnesota the one seed. Fire with a 90-82 win. Valkyries led 17-0. Largest scoring streak to start a game in franchise history and longest scoring streak to start a game since the Aces jumped out to a 19-0 lead in a win over the Sun in June of last season. But Golden State falls in overtime. Aces and Sparks.
6: Young, tough shot. She got it. Jackie Young made that look so effortless in doing so with time winding down and Young putting on the moves.
1: Jackie Young, 14 points, 11 assists, 7th double-double this season, most of any in her career. Aces, an 89-79 win. Asia Wilson, 18 points, 10 rebounds, 41st consecutive game with 15 points or more. Mystics, a 10-point win over the Sun. Mystics currently the 6th seed. Mystics, 27th win of the season, most in franchise history. NBA, Raptors, and Kawhi Leonard have a deal. ESPN's Shams Charania.
7: Kawhi Leonard has reached agreement on a two-year, $115 million contract extension with the Toronto Raptors. This reunion will now extend long-term. This gives him 3 years and 100.

0: $1 million total on his Raptors deal. He also does have a player option in 2028, but my understanding is that he fully expects to retire and finish his career in Toronto, and this deal allows him to do that. We know the last 4 months, there was the trade talks that went on for Kawhi Leonard with the Clippers in June. He ends up in Toronto. There was interest from teams like Minnesota and Detroit, but he made it very clear that he would only extend long-term in Toronto among the teams that were interested in him. But there was, of course, the pause that we had from July onward when the league made it clear that the Raptors would take on the onus of any responsibility and discipline for Kawhi Leonard. That ended up in the Clippers getting hit with a hammer. Kawhi Leonard, $700,000 in restitution. He's able to play onward. In between all that, Kawhi Leonard also fired his uncle and business representative, Dennis Robertson, in June, hired a new agent in Harrison Gaines, who now completes this deal. And Kawhi Leonard, I'm told, has made it clear to the Raptors that he wants this to be his last stop. That's very important. That's why they move forward with this deal. And some bookkeeping on this. This is $11 million less than his max. And he also waived a $7.45 million trade kicker to allow the trade to go through.
1: Two-time finals MVP looking to finish his career in Toronto. Who do you trust when you go to the bullpen? That's next. 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
1: New York taking a couple of hits Tuesday. Jackson Dart out for an extended period, if not the season, while Aaron Judge will miss the wild card round. Lynx lose, but end up clinching the top seed when Portland beats Golden State in overtime. Rays clinch the top spot of the American League East.
2: Here it comes. Swing ground ball to short. Walls has it. Now his throw to first in time. And the Tampa Bay Rays, for the fifth time in franchise history, have just conquered the American League East. There's a new champion in the AL East. In 2026, it is the Tampa Bay Rays.
1: They wind up splitting a doubleheader with the Yankees on Tuesday. Yankees took the opener of the doubleheader, but they won. The Rays did. Game two, 6-1 final, and that captures the division for Tampa Bay and their manager, Kevin Cash.
3: Yeah, just proud of him, really proud of him. And that, you know, I reminded Yandy that if he's going to pull out his tomahawk T-bone, we've got three more bites to take out of it. But just incredibly impressed with this group. Not anymore, but yeah. Very impressed, proud of the group, the staff, everybody.
1: Rays 25-1 to win the AL East going into the season. But they now have 96 wins, tied for the fourth most in franchise history, and they get their fifth career division title in franchise history. Rays clinch the division. Yankees, by splitting the doubleheader, do clinch the top spot in the American League wild card. That's the silver lining for the Yankees as they find out that they will be without Aaron Judge for at least the first round of the postseason. Won't have their captain for the wild card round, manager Aaron Boone.
4: Look, we've played much of the year without him, and so, and for the most part, we've done a pretty good job, and so guys are used to it. Obviously, you always want your best player in the mix, but we understand we've got a job to do and an expectation to win, and I think that expectation doesn't change, you know. With or without him, we're expecting to go into the series and know we can beat anyone when we play our game.
1: Yankees, Red Sox in the wild card round next week. No Aaron Judge for the Yankees. ESPN's Tim Kirchen.
5: Well, obviously, this is a big loss for the Yankees. Aaron Judge, when healthy, is the best player in the American League. And this year, they've scored a run fewer per game when he doesn't play as opposed to when he does play. However, after the last injury, the Yankees were prepared for this to happen, to maybe play the wild card series without Aaron Judge. And they played most of the year without him for the most part and done pretty well. And what they did at the trade deadline, they upgraded their offense. So I think they're in a better position to handle this, but there's no way around it. You're going to miss Aaron Judge a lot.
6: What do the Yankees have going for them without Judge?
5: Well, their starting pitching is really, really good. Cam Schlittler is the best pitcher in the American League. He's going to win the Cy Young this year, and they can follow him with Max Fried and Gerrit Cole, and we saw what Carlos Rodon did today. Plus, Schlittler against the Red Sox has made four starts. The Red Sox have hit 174 and slugged 302 against him in those four starts. So if the Red Sox, if it ends up Yankees-Red Sox, can go in and steal game one and beat Cam Schlittler, that changes everything. But this rotation is good enough to win a three-game series with all three games at home.
1: Yankees wind up splitting that doubleheader with Tampa Bay on Tuesday. As for the Red Sox, they fall short against the Guardians.
7: Swing and a bouncing ball toward first. Fielded by the second baseman. Running to the bag. Hano beat everybody there. Ball game. Nathaniel Lowe slipped and fell. Couldn't get the bouncing ball. Hano charging at second. Nobody at first. And he beats Sogard to the bag to end it. And the Guardians' magic number to clinching a playoff spot down to two. They beat the Red Sox 3-2.
1: Tom Hamilton, WTAM, six straight wins for Cleveland. 3-2 win on Tuesday. Red Sox have lost three straight and eight of the last 12. They went 0-for-9 with runners in scoring position, third most without a hit this season. Red Sox stumbling to the finish line in the final week of the regular season, but interim manager Chad Tracy does have the interim removed from his title. He's now the manager.
8: The same. You know, I'm obviously there's a large sense of, you know, relief and validation and this happening, but no different as far as like how I'll approach the day-to-day and what I've already been doing.
1: Chad Tracy and the Red Sox falling to Cleveland on Tuesday. Speaking of sense of relief, there may be some in Los Angeles. Shohei Ohtani expected to return to the Dodgers lineup on Wednesday. First day he's eligible to be activated off the injured list. Manager Dave Roberts says he looks considerably healthier than he did a couple of weeks ago. Dodgers on the field on Tuesday against the Padres.
9: Now Tommy Edman. He takes a ball low 1-0. Peralta set. The lefty deals. Fly ball left field. Long way back is Harris at the wall. He looks up and it's gone. Tommy Edman, his eighth home run of the year. A crackling line drive home run. And now the Dodgers lead 6-0.
1: AM 570 LA Sports. It would be a 7-0 win for the Dodgers as they shut out the Padres. We'll move into a three-way tie for the three National League wildcard spots with the Cubs and the Phillies. Four games ahead of the Diamondbacks for the final National League playoff spot. Padres had their five-game win streak snapped with the shutout loss. Dodgers moving a game behind the Brewers for the best record in Major League Baseball. SportsCenter all night, ESPN Radio.
10: And there is a strong possibility that Jackson Dart is now out for the season. They took Jackson Dart for x-rays last night that came back negative, and they do more testing, including the MRI, and the MRI showed more damage than initially thought.
11: They are not going to be fine. If you don't have the right personnel or personnel you can trust, there's only so much you can do.
1: Jackson Dart injured on the first series of the Giants' Monday night loss to the Rams. That turned the offense over to Jameis Winston. The Rams wind up dominating the game. Giants lose. And then on Tuesday, learn that Jackson Dart may be out longer than they initially anticipated. The test showing more damage than originally was thought could possibly be season-ending, which would put the offense in the hands of Jameis Winston, who ESPN analyst Steve Smith said didn't look all that great on Monday.
12: Did you see Jameis come in?
13: No, he
12: didn't save anything. He made it rain more.
13: Yeah,
12: like, go ahead and give me two more Tums, right?
13: That's tough.
12: Because it got really bad. And look, you never want to knock a man while he's down. But Jameis looked like he did not study. And he was not prepared, right? In comparison to Drew Lock coming in, right? Carson Wentz coming in.
13: Right.
12: These are guys who have come in.
13: In Jameis's defense, Drew Lock and Carson Wentz had Justin Jefferson
12: and
13: throw to. And
12: I'm just talking about preparation, right? Looking prepared. I'm not talking about the weapons that they do or don't have. And I agree, that is an unfair assessment. However, we are, as backups, you are one play away.
13: Yeah.
12: And that one play away knocked.
13: Yeah.
12: And he was like, who? Me?
13: Yeah.
12: Funny guy?
13: Yeah.
12: Right? You saw him on the sideline. He said, man, look, when you start self-talking out loud.
13: It's a little different. I got to get it right.
12: He said, I got to get it right. That means he wasn't prepared to be in the game, which I understand.
13: And a little different from spraying cologne.
12: Your role as a backup.
13: Agreed.
12: Especially the quarterback.
13: Yeah.
12: Especially the quarterback when you're the backup role. You are the peacemaker. You are the guys that the receivers go to talk to the quarterback, to the offensive coordinator.
13: Right.
12: So
13: Get you touches.
12: Give me touches. Understand. So you are used as a measuring stick, a thermometer of the offense to the starting quarterback. So you cannot tell me just because you weren't part of the game plan, you should not be able to execute the game plan. That is unacceptable.
1: Giants went into the season with some high expectations or at least a renewed sense of optimism about the roster, but Now, big change coming out of the Monday night loss, ESPN analyst Dan Orlovsky.
14: It's a tough weekend for the NFL, losing Caleb Williams, hopefully not an extended period of time. Obviously, Jaden Daniels and Jackson Dart, all young players we all love. The biggest concern then is this was the big jump year. This was the development year. This is his first year on a new offense, but with Malik Nabers, they missed time last year because of injuries, really, for both of them. And so to lose that after what came, you know, the start of the season was so encouraging, it's just heartbreaking news for the Giants and for the NFL and certainly for the development of Jackson Dart.
15: As far as the team's prospects without Dart this season, with Jameis Winston, first I'll say I think he's going to play better than what we saw last night when he was thrust into action, just looked completely unprepared for the Rams' blitzes that gave him trouble all night. This team has to do two things. They have to run the football better, and they have to stop the run. I think what we saw, even with the caveat that I think Winston will be better, this is not a team that's built to play from behind with those skilled players. You saw they had to take Patrick Ricard off the field. They have to go more 11 personnel. That's not the world that they want to live in. This still needs to be a run-first football team. And then on the other side, the Rams, Blake Corum and Kyren Williams, together averaged nearly 7 yards a carry. And because of that, or this is tied to that, the four-man rush against Matthew Stafford, 9% pressure rate. That is inexcusably low. So, and I think that's tied to their inability to stop the run, but they have to be more effective rushing the quarterback, because as we saw, you got no chance against quarterbacks like Matthew Stafford if you can't disrupt him at all. So those two sides, I think the line of scrimmage is where I'm looking. Both sides of the ball have to be better.
16: I'm more interested in the response. I think that team was in shock last night when Jackson Dart went down. And look, we can sit on here as former players, D.O., and talk about, hey, you got to keep playing, you got to keep going. It changes. It changes your mentality. It changes your mindset when you see your guy go down, especially coming off a week where he performed so well, but also showed the maturation of playing quarterback at a very high level. I think for the New York Giants going forward, the best thing about this situation is that they got John Harbaugh in the offseason, is that they got a competent, experienced head coach that understands how to galvanize a football team in the midst of adversity. Remember, he lost Lamar Jackson a number of times while he was in Baltimore, and Snoop came in and did a really good job. So I think it's about the response for the New York Giants. And they got gettable games in these next few weeks that they have. So it'll be interesting for me, the response. And two, Jameis Winston has played a lot of football. Yeah. And we understand the Jameis experience is always cliche and fun to say, but he may be protected more with Greg Roman and the way that that this team plays. But to your point, Mina, this defense now has to be what everybody expects them to be up front, for sure.
1: 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In Washington, Jaden Daniels, dislocated elbow. They're considering the options there. Jackson Dart, who knows how long he'll be out in New York, if he'll be back at all this season. In Chicago, Caleb Williams, hamstring injury, and backup Tyson Bagent in concussion protocol. Could be Case Keenum Monday night. A lot of change of plans in the first couple of weeks of the season to the guys at PTI.
17: All right, Wilbon, who is the backup quarterback you trust most right now?
18: Well, early this morning, before news overtook events, as we used to say in the real news business, I would have said my man, Tyson Bagent of the Bears, because he's one of these people who I understand he may not have the arm strength, and that's why he wasn't drafted and highly regarded coming out of college, but he just sees the field, and you know this from the preseason games and the times he's been in there. But now he's in concussion protocol, so I can't say Tyson Bagent.
17: Okay.
18: So I'm reduced to two dudes. It's either Drew Lock, who's actually gone out and won a couple of games.
17: Yes.
18: It looks really good for Seattle, and it looks like they have confidence in him. And I'm going to mention somebody that maybe people don't think of, and that's Mariota. Marcus Mariota, who won a Heisman Trophy about 11 years ago, who steps out there, and it looks like his teammates at least trust him to run a huddle and step back there and run plays. And I'm just going off feel, not record, not percentages, no numbers.
17: Okay.
18: I'll take Mariota or Lock, but in reverse order.
17: Yeah, so, I mean, I just have to refute some of these things by bringing in a couple of numbers. Marcus Mariota on this same team last year, when Jaden Daniels got hurt the first time, was 2-6 as a starter.
18: What was Jaden Daniels' record on that same team?
17: Well, the year before, his record was off.
18: I'm talking about last year.
17: I'm just saying, 2-6, and Drew Lock, drafted originally by Denver, 8-13 as a starter at Denver. I'm tempted to say Carson Wentz, just because of the body of work. He doesn't seem to lose games, you know what I mean? But I think I need to tell the people out there your exact quote as Caleb Williams was being carted off the field, because we were talking. Here's the exact quote. I'm terrified. Season's over. He's out 8-12. I'm turning to the Cubs.
18: Yeah.
17: Now he's day to day or week to week.
18: Not day to day.
17: What do you expect?
18: And he's I don't believe he's going to this silliness that he might run out there like Willis Reed to play against the Eagles on Monday. Now, I don't even want to see that.
17: Right.
18: Somebody take his jersey away like they had to take your boy Jackson Dart's jersey off of him and keep it from him. Caleb Williams is a tough dude. He's going to want to go play. No. Not for a couple of weeks. I want to see Tyson Bagent. We just gave him a bunch of money last year. We extended him. Yeah. I want to see Tyson Bagent play.
17: Season's over.
18: Okay, it's not over. 8-12. Good. I was terrified. Huh? What do you got? What's your team got? Which one of them? The Jets or the Commanders?
17: Who's the quarterback? You just said you like Mariota.
18: I do.
17: For the Commanders. Now you're yelling about it. Now you're yelling against
18: him. You don't like Mariota?
17: What's your team got?
18: Do you like Mariota?
17: I always did. I don't think he's great.
18: We're going out in agreement. That's it. We're done. Back to you.
1: Backup quarterbacks in the spotlight this week, although there's one starter who's good to go. That's next. SportsCenter All Night continues. It's ESPN Radio.
0: 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Undefeated Penn State puts perfection on the line as Wisconsin comes to Beaver Stadium for their conference openers. 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
0: 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It's a critical SEC showdown in Death Valley. Texas A&M and LSU are both looking to bounce back from crushing Week 3 losses. Now they collide, knowing one of them will leave with a devastating 0-2 conference start.
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0: 23rd-ranked Texas A&M at 10th-ranked LSU. 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
23: The Falcons going to be quickly in the race for the number one pick. The beginning of the season, we had the Dolphins basically lined up. 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The Falcons right now 0-2 and got absolutely demoed by their division rival Carolina Panthers 34-3, a total non-compete. Cooper Rush Wikipedia page is under siege by angry Falcons fans. 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
1: 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College football coming off a big weekend. Ole Miss getting that win at home over LSU. Now the Rebels heading into the swamp for a matchup with Florida. Ole Miss coach Pete Golding says there's some daunting stats.
2: They lead the country in forced missed tackles, right? And we're second in the country in missed tackles. And so I think when you, the combination of those two things don't make you sleep well at night, you know, on top of when you look at what really matters in the SEC right now, like teams that won the takeaway battle last week, undefeated, right? 6-0. Teams that won the explosive, 9-0. You know, so the football obviously is going to be very, very important this week and protecting and taking, you know, advantage of it on defense. They're second in the SEC in calls turnovers. So they've done a really good job of playing complimentary football. So it's going to be a challenge. We're excited. This swamp's a really tough place to play.
1: Ole Miss, Florida, Saturday in Gainesville, 3:30 Eastern on ABC. Top-ranked Texas faces Tennessee. That's noon Eastern on ABC. We'll also get the ranked matchup between Texas A&M and LSU, 7:30 Eastern time. NFL this week, Falcons, Packers, they open up the Week 3 schedule on Thursday. Atlanta says quarterback Michael Penix is good to go. As for what he's picked up on the sidelines the past couple of weeks,
3: you do see me on the sidelines, on the tablet. I go talk to Coop, you know, just Jackie was in for a little bit last game, you know, just letting them know things, you know, just giving them tips and reminders from that we had throughout the week, you know, so that whenever they do get in those situations, you know, they can just go out there and play fast, you know. But, you know, it's definitely going to help. You know, I feel like it'll show as well, you know, once I get out there on that field, and it's like, okay, I'm glad I took those mental reps, because now I got it, you know, engraved into my brain, and I can just go out there and have fun and play free.
1: This will be Penix's first start since week 11 last November, when he tore his left ACL, had reconstructive surgery a few weeks later, then another procedure to further stabilize the joint. Now he's back, and he gets the start on Thursday against Green Bay.
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0: Number 5.
1: WNBA Fever beat the Lynx, and Kelsey Mitchell extends her WNBA record streak of 20-point games. Ryan Rucco calling it on ESPN.
5: Boston over to Mitchell. You bet! There it is! 27 straight games with at least 20 points for Kelsey Mitchell.
0: Number 4.
1: Remember when it was the Bears who wanted to be the highest scoring team in history? They're not even the highest scoring team in Chicago this week. White Sox had 8 runs on Sunday, 14 more on Tuesday. ESPN 1000.
6: 2-2 is hammered out into right. It's deep. It is gone. 2-run homer, Murakami. 11-4. His 33rd. He has tied Vargas for the team lead.
0: Number 3.
1: Things have tightened back up in the AL West. Houston getting a milestone along the way. KBME 790 AM.
7: Here's the pitch. Breaking ball. Whack to left field. Back on it to Rosarena. That's 200! Walker goes deep. It's a 3-run job. Astros lead 4-0 on Christian Walker's 200th home run of his career.
0: Number 2.
1: Speaking of milestones, Phillies Zach Wheeler, the only pitcher since 1900 with 7 consecutive strikeouts to start a game. And in the process, Sports Radio 94 WIP.
8: The righty with a wind, here's the pitch. Swing and a miss, struck him out. There's number 2,000 for Zach Wheeler.
9: Wow.
8: 1-2-3 in the first. He strikes out the side, and he becomes the 96th pitcher in Major League history to record 2,000 career strikeouts.
0: Number 1.
1: Rays pick up their 5th division title in their franchise history. 620 WDAE.
7: Here it comes. Swing ground ball to short. Walls has it. Now his throw to first in time. And the Tampa Bay Rays, for the fifth time in franchise history, have just conquered the American League East. There's a new champion in the AL East. In 2026, it is the Tampa Bay Rays.
1: They do it on the arms of Drew Rasmussen, the only pitcher in American League history to make at least a dozen starts after the All-Star break and have his team go undefeated in those starts. His manager, Kevin Cash.
9: Yeah, he was incredible. You know, I comped him to Roy Halladay before the game, and I thought about that. That's putting some pressure on somebody, but he went out there and backed it up for sure. You know, we felt good coming in with Nick and Ras going and know how challenging this club is over here and to win here, but Ras set a tone. No hits through six innings and, you know, some timely hits on our end.
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11: 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And Abraham Lincoln was no loser. 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
1: And there is a strong possibility that Jackson Dart is now out for the season.
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4: 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Along with Michelle Smallman, Chris Canty, Evan Cohen with you. And unfortunately for Jackson Dart and the New York Giants, it is worse than they anticipated. His injury on Monday Night Football, ESPN ABC in LA, home of Super Bowl 61, February 14th, which we will have for you on ESPN ABC Disney Plus. Jackson Dart goes down on the seventh play, first drive of the game. With a knee injury, we think maybe he's going to be out a couple of weeks, maybe 4 weeks, maybe 6 weeks. And now, after further testing and reporting, Ian Rappaport, Mike Garafolo, NFL Network, Adam Schefter, of course, with us on ESPN, and so us now with the two, it seems like Jackson Dart's going to be out much longer, and it could be for the entire season, extended period of time, is what they are saying. Smalls, CeCe, good morning.
5: It's not a good morning, Evan.
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5: It's a bad morning. But before we get to the New York Giants of it all and Jackson Dart, Smalls, you put a lot of sauce on the Green Bay Packers in their Thursday night game against the Atlanta Falcons, essentially guaranteeing the win. And I just want you to know that the ops are already trolling you. If you look behind your right shoulder, there is an Atlanta Falcons foam finger. To disrespect you.
6: Wow.
5: I'm just going to say, I noticed that a few minutes ago that the Falcons fan here on ESPN Radio, that would be one Harry Douglas, is trolling you and daring you when it comes to what's going to happen at Lambeau Field on Thursday night.
6: Interesting, especially because I was in house on Sunday in Atlanta, Falcons Panthers, game of the week, some have called it. Game of the week, I should say.
5: Yin Yang Twins concert.
6: That's right.
5: Yeah.
6: Interesting. And I would like to speak with Harry about this because maybe we should make a little friendly ESPN radio wager as to whose team will come out victorious, the Panthers or the Falcons, because I feel pretty good about the Packers' chances.
4: You're a Packers fan.
6: Did I say Panthers?
4: Yeah.
6: I'm sorry. I'm very tired this morning. Packers. The Panthers handled their business. Maybe the Packers will, too.
5: Bryce Young is looking better than Jordan Love these days.
6: You know what?
5: See if I can jump on that bandwagon.
6: Bryce Young did look really good, but I think most people would have versus that Falcons team. But I feel very good about the Packers.
5: Okay.
6: So let's talk to Harry Douglas.
4: The Panthers, though,
6: and we'll make a little wager.
4: All right.
6: I'm surprised you guys aren't more on the Packers when it comes to this game. The Falcons have not looked good at all.
5: I don't trust either one of these teams. So why would I want to be invested in this game in terms of picking a side?
6: Because you want to be on the right side of history by picking the Packers, yeah, not
4: history.
6: The Panthers.
5: What history? Which one of these teams is making history?
6: You don't think that maybe week 1/ almost all of week 2 until the Packers pulled out the victory versus the Jets could have been a little bit of a wake-up call for them. And maybe they start to turn the tide as things are shifting across the landscape of the NFC North. Then Micah Parsons returns. You get a shot of life and one of the best players in football back on your defense. I'm just saying. Let's not give up on the Packers just yet.
4: All right. Well, CeCe did a good job of deflecting his quarterback.
5: You see what I tried to do there, right?
4: Do you have any deflection now?
6: I actually do.
4: Oh, you have a deflection.
6: I have something for you now that we're talking about housekeeping and ESPN in-house beefs. Yesterday, CeCe, you may remember that friend of the show, friend in life, Jeff Saturday, joined us as he does every Tuesday. He comes in, we have some laughs, we talk some football, he gives us the bro of the week. It's a great time. Everyone leaves smiling when Jeff Saturday is here.
5: Yeah.
6: Evan Cohen decides to attack Jeff Saturday.
4: Attack?
6: The second he sits down, puts a trap for him about the coffee mate, calls him a thief.
4: Stole mine.
6: So I run into Jeff Saturday this morning. Actually, he came to see me specifically.
4: Oh.
6: He's like, Smalls, I got something for you. I said, what? He goes, when you go up there and you see our boy today, you give him this money.
4: No chance.
6: And you let him know that he's not a, that I, Jeff Saturday, am not only not a thief, but from now on, Evan,
4: I'm not taking it.
6: He would like some variety.
4: Oh, no, yeah. That's not paying me back. Is that an order now for the future?
6: He would like hazelnut and French vanilla.
4: He said he buys you fly.
6: He buys you fly.
4: I will not take
6: it's
4: that.
6: So Jeff Saturday, not a thief, and a man who likes options when it comes to his coffee creamer. Mm.
5: There we go.
4: I'm not taking the money. I do find it interesting that it's actually a preemptive order, which is interesting.
6: Uh-huh.
4: Where is our bad take jar? Somewhere.
5: Put this in the bad take jar. Okay.
4: I don't like taking money from people. Let me rephrase it.
6: You know what? I can't relate.
4: I don't mean for employment. I'm happy to take money I earn for employment. I don't like taking money from people like that are colleagues, friends, teammates, whatever it may be.
5: Well, he's essentially paying you back.
4: He took a little bit of it. That's fine.
5: No, he's been taking some of your coffee made.
4: Well, now that's interesting. Is he actually taking more than I realize?
5: Yes.
4: That's what he's saying to you?
5: Yes.
4: So this is not a new thing.
5: You think Jeff Saturday is only making one cup of coffee per day?
6: He's here early.
4: See, I never thought about that.
5: Jeff gets here at 5:30 in the morning. He's here now.
6: He is here now.
5: Probably enjoying a cup of coffee with your coffee mate.
6: That's right. Wishing it was French vanilla, not hazelnut.
4: It is interesting that he went downstairs and not upstairs, because normally I see him on Tuesdays and Wednesdays, and I didn't see him this morning. Is he avoiding me?
6: Well, he came to me because he knew that I would have his back on this and that I would deliver the message, which I have done.
4: Well, you got through 6 minutes of avoiding the fact that you're starting quarterback.
6: I tried to filibuster CC as long as possible.
5: I tried.
4: What is happening now? Because I don't understand. There's actually... Okay, so there's the regular conversation of this stinks, which everyone's agreeing with. This is awful that he's hurt. This is awful that he's probably going to be done for the season. He played in 14 games last year, but really this was his year. This is one of the many reasons I will continue to reiterate why John Harbaugh probably took this job. You could say, oh, they outbid everybody. Sure. Oh, it's the Giants, the history. Sure. As CeCe will tell you, that history hasn't been the Giants since he was there in 2011. In football terms, that's a long time ago. They've been more Jets and blue. I think one of the reasons John Harbaugh took the job was because he thought, he still may have a franchise quarterback at 22, 23 years old in the second year of a contract with all these young players, especially defenders around him. Well, that no longer exists for this season. So this is a huge loss. No one can doubt that. Period. Next sentence. There seemingly have been kind of odd controversies around this injury that I didn't realize were things. Two things. Number one, his drop back, which two great offensive linemen when they played, Andrew Whitworth and TJ Lang, were debating, I guess, about the drop back. I want CC to explain this. And the second part is Dan Orlovsky suggesting that the Giants' communication with all of this was off. CC, you have to help us on both of these. Explain why Dart, for lack of a better term, is maybe being questioned as to did he unintentionally injure himself here?
5: Well, the quarterbacks that drift in the pocket, that retreat instead of stepping up, put themselves in harm's way because edge defenders are trying to create as much space as they can in getting around tackles in order to get to the quarterback. Now, as a defensive lineman, you're taught to expect the quarterback to be around 8 yards right behind the center at the top of his drop. Jackson Dart was a little further back than that in the pocket. He was probably around 9 or 10 yards. Here's the issue, though. Two things can be true. While I do think that quarterbacks, by and large, need to do a better job of stepping up, especially young quarterbacks, on the play that Jackson Dart gets hurt, there is nowhere to step up to. The Los Angeles Rams were rushing 5 guys. They chopped up the front with a Tim game. That's a tackle-tackle stunt. Braden Fisk is wrapping around Kobe Turner. Aaron Donald is making an inside move. And then, of course, Josiah Stewart is beating Andrew Thomas, All-Pro, around the edge. When you looked at the play, there was nowhere for Jackson Dart to step up to. So, in this instance, Smalls, two things can be true. Mm-hmm. Did Jackson Dart drift on that play? Absolutely. Was there anywhere to step up to? No. It's hard to find a place to escape from edge pressure when four of your five offensive linemen register a loss when it comes to the grade. That was the case. The only one that didn't lose their pass rush blocking rep was CeCe Malanoa, who was lined up against Aaron Donald.
6: Which is tough.
5: So I hate the idea of blaming the victim in this circumstance by pointing out something that could be true for most young quarterbacks across the league. I think there are instances where it's worth noting. This ain't one of them. Mm.
4: Let's continue this conversation because that's part one. Part two, I want to understand what the proper communication is because there was a belief that the Giants, of all of the teams, Bears and Commanders specifically, may be the most okay, so to speak, that Dart, CeCe even told us yesterday, he's on the sidelines. They wouldn't have him back out on the sidelines if he wasn't.
5: I was wrong.
4: Maybe. You're wrong with end result, but you may not have been wrong in the moment, and that's what we need to discuss. We will do that coming up. Big news, Jackson Dart likely out for the season. Jeff Saturday has paid me money. Harry Douglas is trolling Smalls. We got a lot going on. We're on Sportsmanlike, presented by Progressive Insurance.
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1: Dart is hurt and grabbing his leg.
2: And there is a strong possibility that Jackson Dart is now out for the season. Really just terrible news for Dart and New York.
3: Would we say we were surprised when we got that news yesterday?
4: Yes, I was.
3: Okay.
4: Based on the initial reporting and what we saw from Jackson Dart after the injury in the game.
5: I was just trying to enjoy my afternoon on the golf course.
3: Oh, I didn't even ask you. How was that?
5: It was great. Had a really good time with the Toyota guys, with GKB. Shout out to Josh in Jersey City. Great golfer. We'll talk your ear off, but awesome dude. But we had a good time, and then I get the news when I'm on, I think it was the 13th hole, that Jackson Dart and his injury is worse than what we initially thought. And season-ending surgery is on the table. It was absolutely awful. Needless to say, I couldn't hit another straight shot the entire round of golf. Ruined it was awful. Game. It was ruined the game.
3: Are you a good golfer?
5: No.
3: Like, in general, you're not?
5: I'm not, but I usually enjoy it. I think bogey golf is good golf. So, like, you know, one stroke over par per hole, that's good golf to me. Yesterday, golf game went to hell because of the Jackson Dart dude. They just refused to allow me to enjoy my Tuesday after they ruined my Monday night by getting blasted by the LA Rams.
4: Might ruin the rest of the season, too, unfortunately.
5: Yeah. So eventually you get numb to it, though, Smalls.
4: As what, a Giants fan?
5: Yeah, you get numb to it.
4: It hasn't been that long since you've had success. I guess it has.
3: For them, there are some franchises that you have to look at it that way, differently.
5: Think about it this way. Over the last decade of football, we have the same amount of playoff wins as the Cleveland Browns.
4: That is awful. You've won more recently than the Yankees. Thanks to you.
5: Yeah, I mean,
3: Yankees were in the World Series.
5: It's more recently. Exactly. But I'm just saying, think about how long ago that was, Balls.
4: You have a whole new life now.
5: Yeah, that's what I'm saying. Yeah. 2011.
3: I mean, there are some franchises in sports. It's
4: been a minute.
3: Are the Giants
5: kids that were born
3: though,
5: that year are applying to college?
4: That is upsetting.
3: I mean, if you think about the Lakers probably can't go more than 6, 7, 8 years, something like that, without a title, and everybody's like, "Oh my God, what's wrong with the Lakers?" Right? Yeah. There, Alabama football, same kind of thing. Ohio State football, same kind of thing. UNC basketball, Kansas, like some of these programs and some of these teams in sports that the numbers that you're bringing up, like, oh, it hasn't been that long, 15 years.
5: Yeah.
3: For 90% of teams in all of the major men's and women's sports and college sports is unbelievable.
4: They would ride that for a while.
3: Oh my God! Well, for your baseball team, that's not okay.
4: It's been
3: the same year, right?
4: You're right. It's not okay.
3: Right. So, the Cardinals, for those who are unaware. So, like, I think the Giants, it's interesting. I guess we should look at the Giants in that category.
5: Mm-hmm.
3: But the reality is, to the Browns' point of it, sorry to ESPN Cleveland, if I told you the Cleveland Browns finally got this quarterback they believe in, there's signs of him, they get this Hall of Fame-level coach to come there because of the fact that one of the reasons the quarterback is there, and the guy gets hurt in the second game of the season on the seventh play, and there's controversy as to was it his fault, was it someone else's fault, did they communicate it properly, all this kind of stuff, what would we say? We would say the Mike Tomlin, Juju Smith-Schuster line. Browns is the Browns.
5: Yes.
4: Correct.
3: The Giants is the Giants is what CeCe's saying.
5: Evan called them the Jets in blue.
3: Maybe I should call them the Browns in blue.
5: Wow.
3: No, I'm not. This is the point.
5: You're right.
3: This is the point that he's making. This surprise news. But you're saying, Smalls, you were surprised by this. CeCe's saying he's on the golf course, living it up, having a great day with all of our great partners for our show and ESPN Radio and ESPN New York and everything like that. And then goes to crap yesterday, yeah. Right? And yesterday, I thought there was a really interesting conversation on NFL Live, ESPN. Dan Orlovsky, Laura Rutledge had an interesting exchange or conversation. There was nothing wrong here. A conversation about the Dart injury and how the Giants communicated this because that's what Smalls was saying. I was surprised. Why were you surprised? Dan and Laura with more.
6: The biggest concern is the communication that happened from the Giants, candidly. I mean, I have no idea how you make this mistake. I don't understand how you can kind of calm some of the fears that a lot of people's eyes saw, and then everyone start to feel like, okay, maybe it's not going to be that bad, and then obviously today is a completely different story.
7: Well, let me jump in there really fast. I do think it's important, like, when it comes to some of these injuries and some of the process of evaluation, like, they're in a stadium, they do the x-ray, right? We saw that happen. But then you still have to get more tests. You have to get the MRI. You have to get back home and look at it more. I think the doctors had to gather information.
6: Is it wishful thinking or hopeful in the moment?
7: I think Dart probably, and I don't know this for sure, but I think because he didn't even want to take his uniform off, he's a tough guy. He came back out. He walked. He stood up the entire rest of the time that he was out there. You know, that was probably part of why everyone felt better about it.
6: Sure.
3: Okay. I think Laura's explanation.

0: reaction because, and I'm not blaming Jackson Dart. Maybe he lied to them.
1: Well, I don't know that
0: to
1: he,
0: get back in.
1: I don't know that he lied to them because the first thing that you're going to check on when a player has a lower body injury is the stability of the knee. So there is no doubt that the docs over on the sideline for the Giants, and I know them well, there's no question that they did the knee stabilization test and everything came back clean. They, based on the reporting around this, his ACL is intact, so it's not that. And that's why when I saw the news yesterday, you go to the place of wondering whether or not this is a meniscus issue. And Jackson Dart had a meniscus injury when he was in college, not at Ole Miss, at USC prior to, that he missed four games because of. So I'm wondering whether or not it's a situation where there was damage to the meniscus that's going to force a full meniscus repair. And if that ends up being the case, then you're talking about him being out for the entire year.
0: Yeah, and I want to just clarify. When I'm saying Smalls, and I know you guys realize this, maybe he lied to them. It's not to say that the doctors didn't check him, as CeCe just pointed out. And it's not to say that he did anything wrong. It's not like lying to your employer or your spouse or whatever.
2: Yeah. He wants to play.
0: Yeah, it's like, I'm fine, because he's a competitor. I don't blame him for that. I give him credit in a weird way for that.
2: So if they were...
0: If that's what happened, and I don't know that that's
1: I just
0: happened.
1: Think it's... I don't want to say it's ironic, but I can't ignore the irony in this situation. The entire conversation around Jackson Dart this offseason was, can John Harbaugh get him to play more disciplined, to stop putting himself in harm's way, taking these reckless hits, running the football, you know, getting beat up by defenders, not getting down, not sliding, really wanting to play more and win more from the pocket. And then he gets hurt in a potential season-ending injury from the pocket. It's an incredibly bad beat for Giants fans. It's awful for Jackson Dart. And now the question becomes, where does this team pivot to? Because it doesn't feel like Jameis Winston is the answer. I mean, in the games that Jameis Winston has started since the beginning of 2024, he's 2-7, Smalls, 52 QBR, 59% completion percentage, 14 passing touchdowns to 15 picks.
2: Oof.
1: So, I that's who Jameis Winston is at his best. So, you just wonder if that's enough for the Giants to be able to have the kind of season that they envision and to deem 2026 year one of John Harbaugh an actual success.
2: Well, I guess the good news is that they do have a veteran coach who knows how to win at the highest level. He knows what it's like to go through all different ebbs and flows throughout an NFL season, including devastating news to all parties when you have a big-time injury. He's dealt with things like this before. I don't know if he's dealt with these particular set of circumstances, though, because without Jackson Dart, I'm not really giving the Giants much of a chance because I don't believe that Jameis Winston will be able to steady the ship. John Harbaugh can only do so much. And that's why I think this is so devastating, not only because Jackson Dart showed flashes last year and came out on Sunday Night Football versus the Cowboys with a big-time performance and a big-time division win to set the tone for this season. But for Giants fans, you finally thought you had the two pieces in place. You thought, we've got somebody who could be our answer at quarterback, and we've got the coach who's going to be his partner through all of this.
1: Yeah.
2: We've got a guy who knows how to win. We've got a guy who knows about culture. And to see Jackson Dart and the rest of these Giants players fall in line with Harbaugh, they were parroting his messaging. It really felt like everything had finally clicked into place for the Giants. And to think that in week two, this goes awry for them, it's really, really a bummer. And I unfortunately think that the season is probably lost for them if he's not out there. But I have a question, if you don't mind, Evan. Just one thing I want to circle back on. As we're talking about the timeline of all of this, the Giants' communication, and how a lot of us were taken by surprise that this was worse than we initially thought. If they were uncertain about the results, are you surprised that they let him be out there on the sideline?
1: Well, here's
2: the
1: thing.
2: Does that send the wrong messaging?
1: The type of injury that I'm speculating about with the meniscus is not something that they're going to be able to test for.
2: Got it.
1: On the sideline. You can go in the blue medical tent all day long. You're not going to be able to find the to what extent that area of the body is hurt. You have to get an MRI. You have to get a study done in order to figure out just how severe the injury is. And I'm assuming that Dart was over at HSS yesterday getting an MRI, And when they

0: read the MRI, they realized what was going on in the knee. Even though it wasn't an ACL injury per se, there are still knee injuries that can put you out for the season.
1: I just didn't know if it was abnormal for him to be visible back out on the sidelines. If they were still worried about testing, and I don't know, I just sent a certain message, I think, to all of us watching that, okay, maybe he's going to be okay. So I didn't know if that was abnormal in your mind.
2: But even if they sent that message, like, who cares? Like, that's the thing that I'm confused. Not, I don't mean to you, but like, okay, so the Giants thought one thing and then the next day it's another thing. It's not like they put him back in the game hurt. This is not Washington years ago against Seattle in the playoffs putting RG3 in the game with like a shattered leg.
0: Yeah, it's like
2: he's in a hoodie.
0: Yeah.
2: He's not out there. Hey, Aaron Donald, go get him. Like, that's I don't know what they did wrong.
0: Listen, the Giants are in a precarious spot. Number one, it makes me appreciate Eli Manning even more because he never missed a game due to injury. Mm. Think about that, as long as he played. Since then, seems like every single starting quarterback for the Giants deals with major injury stints. So there's that. Secondly, Jackson Dart in year one, always going to the blue medical tent with concussions. Jackson Dart year two, potentially missing the entire season. Mm-hmm. What happens if the New York Giants have a top 10 pick next year in the draft? That's another tough question. I mean, we went to that place with some of the other quarterbacks, the young guys that have gotten hurt across the National Football League in week two. I'm just asking the question because it's one that has to be answered at 1925 Giants Drive. This is a problem for the New York Giants on multiple fronts. Not only what happens in 2026, but what you do in 2027 and moving forward.
2: Let's answer that question. There's a lot to answer with that. By the way, all of a sudden, coming home yesterday, I see a package. Oh my God. This new Lids hat is so ridiculous. Oh, my God. I love the other two I have in the gear, but this new Patriots hat I got. Did you get your Giants one yesterday?
0: Yes.
2: It's sick.
0: Yes.
2: It is sick.
0: Fa.
2: Even I can say that.
0: Listen, if you're getting ready for football season, you got to check out what Lids has in store right now. 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
0: Yes, go.
3: Hey, this is Rich Eisen. 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Should we believe in the Saints quarterback, Tyler Shuck? Who impressed Kurt Warner the most in week two? 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
2: Can the Giants survive this becomes the question. 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
1: We are Unsportsmanlike here on ESPN Radio, ESPN2. 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I like what's happening here. As we are, unfortunately, it stinks. If you want to know the stories in sports this week, the biggest stories, it's QB injuries. It's awful. Caleb, you know, we're week to week, it seems like, with the Bears. Jaden Daniels, same kind of thing with the Commanders. And then we learn Jackson Dart likely out for the season. So all of that happening, as in breaks, just to bring you behind the scenes, all CZ is doing to Smalls is, you better not lose tomorrow night. I mean, you better not lose tomorrow night, Packers and Falcons. You better not lose.
2: They better not lose.
1: Yeah, we established that part. What happens if they do? What do you do on Friday?
2: Some people are going to hear from me.
1: Smalls is so funny because when she thinks she goes hard at people, like, oh, I ripped them apart, I'm like, you did? Because she's so kind and nice and sweet that she's like, oh, I can't believe how much I destroyed whoever today.
2: One time, like, I said to him, I was like, was I too firm on this, this take on the show? And he goes, I don't even remember you being firm at all. I was like, great, thanks.
1: Do you, in general, unless it's like me, I don't think you rip people that much. I think you're very kind and understanding in that regard. But I think a different version, how about this?
2: A different version is brewing with the Packers?
1: I got an idea.
2: All right, let's hear it.
1: She prides herself, because this is who she is, on being Midwest Michelle.
2: That's right.
1: Does Northeast Michelle come out on Friday if the Packers lose to the Falcons?
2: Pass me my coffee. We're going to talk about it.
1: I want you to pummel them and go off.
2: They'll deserve it.
1: No, but you got to go CC Joe Burrow a couple of years ago style.
2: All right, deal.
1: Me, Daryl Morey.
2: If they...
1: You know me. All these big beefs that occur, you have to go that route.
2: If they lose to the Atlanta Falcons on Thursday night, it's... That will be an embarrassment. And I mean that. I know Michael Penix Jr. is coming back. I know that they are coming off a horrific loss to the Carolina Panthers. What were they going to do in that game? They had no quarterback. It was difficult for them. So there, you saw the videos of the players on the sidelines. Clearly, they were frustrated. They're going to be channeling all of that into this game versus the Packers. Plus, they have a sense of renewal because their quarterback is coming back.
1: Don't make this about the Falcons.
2: I'm saying
1: your squad.
2: Despite all of that, I don't care about any of that.
1: Okay.
2: The Green Bay Packers should win this game, especially because it's at home, and especially because they, I believe, are the better team.
1: All right. So to be continued. Now we all have to root against the Packers. Sorry, ESPN Wisconsin. Just because we want to see that different version of Smallsy on Friday morning. Now, back to the matter at hand. So Jackson Dart out for the season. What's interesting, no, I shouldn't say that. There's a chance that Jackson Dart is out for the season. In comparison to the other two big quarterback injuries, Caleb is clearly a franchise quarterback with the Chicago Bears. Mm-hmm. Caleb is clearly the pride of a great place in Chicago. Yes. Everyone loves him there. Everyone should love him there.
3: Yeah.
1: That was how we felt about Jaden Daniels after year one in Washington. Now it's, oh my God, is he injury prone? This is horrible. So on and so forth. This one's weird. We don't know if he's great. We think he's great. We don't know if he's injury prone. CeCe says he kind of is based on results here. We do know that Jameis, by the numbers, has not been very good. And while I and others can suggest they should go and get J.J. McCarthy, because I assume Jim has talked to John, his brother, about J.J. McCarthy and wondered, I don't know what that conversation would result, but I would think it would be good things. They won a national championship together. Then maybe they could take a flyer on him with Minnesota. All that said. You asked the question, what happens if they do stink this year and they are in the top five, top 10 of the draft? Then what happens in a QB-heavy draft? But it's not about a QB-heavy draft. It's about one name and one name only.
2: Mm. Oh.
3: You can't say no to that.
2: No, you can't.
1: It's not that. It's the other way. Can the Mannings say no to the possibility of the Giants getting to one?
3: No, they're not.
1: Because if they're in the top 10.
3: They never do that.
1: Can they get to one? And will
3: why would the Mannings not want the Giants to draft?
1: That's what I'm saying. No, that's what I'm saying. I'm saying, would they do it again? In other words, let's say the Browns have the number one pick in the draft.
2: They'll say,
1: would the Mannings say only to the Giants? Again. Certainly worked the first time.
3: Oh yeah.
1: So this is the scenario. Where in theory, when we're asking, will Arch dictate terms?
3: So we're back to awful for Arch?
2: You still got the T-shirt?
3: I got the T-shirt. Yes. I'll pull it out tomorrow.
1: Think about this for a second.
2: I forgot about Awful for Arch.
3: But I had opened my heart to Dart. It's just, I don't know that there's been a bigger swing of emotions for a fan base in a calendar week than what we've seen from the Giants. You had the highest of highs in that win opening night against the Dallas Cowboys because they never beat the Dallas Cowboys, especially to start the season. We found a way to lose to the Dallas Cowboys last season in embarrassing fashion. To have that game go so well, for Jackson Dart to play so good, and then for the script to get flipped the following week and him getting knocked out on the first drive of the game and potentially out for the season?
4: Yeah.
3: We were just talking and waxing poetic after week one about how there is competent pro football off of exit 16 on the New Jersey Turnpike. MetLife was not a factory of sadness.
2: That was very short-lived.
3: And that's my point, Smalls. It's incredibly frustrating because I understand what Giants fans have been through since I won the Super Bowl back in 2011. The New York Giants, since Super Bowl 46, have the third worst winning percentage in the National Football League. Only the Browns and the Jets are worse. That's the company that the Giants have been keeping, and in large part because they haven't been able to find stability at the quarterback position. You thought it was Daniel Jones until it wasn't. That got cut short due to injuries. We think it's Jackson Dart, but now that's getting cut short due to injuries. It's frustrating to live in this space as a Giants fan and as a former player that's got blood in the ground at MetLife Stadium. I hate it here.
2: I'm sure. And Evan would call the Giants the Jets in blue. And even though that, I'm sure, hurt Giants fans, that stat you just gave proves the company that they've been keeping. And even though you like a lot of the pieces that they have outside of Jackson Dart and you feel good about John Harbaugh being the coach, the numbers are the numbers. They're 0-5 without Jackson Dart, and they're 6-5 with him starting. So I can't go to the place where, even as much as I believe in John Harbaugh, that they're going to figure this out, which means that we could be looking at a scenario where they are in a position to draft a quarterback yet again. And I know you've opened your heart to Dart, but if it's a broken heart, what's that going to do? So we could be in for a very juicy offseason because this was a franchise that we did not have on the board as one of the teams that would be looking for a quarterback in this very, very quarterback-rich draft.
1: I've been asking for the better part of the last year. A lot of our college football guests, including Mel Kiper, is going to join us at 8:30 a.m. Eastern today. Is there a chance that Arch dictates terms, right, like Eli did? Because do you think Eli has a single regret about dictating those terms? Two Super Bowls, Manning cast.
3: Hall of Fame career.
1: Hall of Fame career. God in the, literally lives where he played and is a god where he played and where he lives. You think he regrets dictating terms?
2: Nope.
1: So what do you think? His nephew is going to have a... like, it's one thing. You can't dictate terms like, oh, I want to go to the Chiefs if they have the 32nd pick in the draft. They're not getting there. But if the Giants are in the top 10, could Arch dictate terms? Plus, you have picks and you have Dart, in theory, to give up.
3: Trade, yeah.
2: A Manning as your quarterback and a Harbaugh as your head coach? Pretty good football legacies in that building.
1: I mean, and Mara's owning the team. I mean... that's pretty damn good. Is this a good time to promote Tom Coughlin scheduled to join us tomorrow? He's coming on. There's never a bad time to have your former coach on. Not exactly the best time for his franchise. Just saying. But Tom Coughlin scheduled to join us tomorrow. We can ask him whether or not Arch could dictate terms to the New York Giants. Yes, we've started this already. Speaking of starting things, you'll hear from Jerry Jones next on Sportsmanlike, presented by Progressive Insurance.
0: 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Undefeated Penn State puts perfection on the line as Wisconsin comes to Beaver Stadium for their conference openers. 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
5: Saints Lions for my daughter's 18th birthday gift. 2-minute warning. Mm-hmm. One possession game. We got a 7 o'clock flight. When she said we're good to go at the 2-minute warning.
4: Wow.
5: And now we're in the car. 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
4: Mahomes rolling left, throws Xavier Worthy. Touchdown, Kansas City Chiefs.
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1: We are Unsportsmanlike here on ESPN Radio. 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Remember after the game on Sunday, Jerry Jones, Dallas Cowboys, said nothing's more dangerous than an old man with money. And I asked you guys on Monday, I believe it was during Unsportsmanlike Moments at about 9:50 a.m. Eastern Time. Go back on the podcast and listen. What you thought he meant by that. Mm-hmm. Well, instead of us guessing, which we did, and CeCe had that kind of evil laugh that he just had as his response on Sunday or Monday to Jerry's comments on Sunday. Jerry Jones was on 105.3 The Fan in Dallas, and he tried to explain what he meant by saying there's nothing more dangerous than an old man with money.
2: I said it out of context, but I'm glad I said it. And the point is, we say this just right.
3: Don't tamper.
2: No, don't tamper. I guess what it was an expression of, it's good. We have the makings of a team here that I'm that optimistic about and would work to improve it in a minute right now, financially.
3: But Jerry, was that comment in a football context for its spending?
2: Very much.
3: Oh, yeah.
2: I wouldn't, in those circumstances, with that audience, be referring to anything but in a football context.
4: Do you think, Jerry, is that opportunity out there, you feel like, in the market right now to get better?
2: Well, the opportunity is always there if you want to do like I do, and that's dream these what-ifs up. But I guess I've just felt so good about where we were after the game and what we can build on here that encourages me to look for all ways to make this year something special.
1: Great follow-up questions on 105.3 The Fan in Dallas, because was it football-related is a very, very important comment and question, because CeCe also pointed out on Monday, also nothing more dangerous than a young man with money with that smile and that smirk on his face back in the day. Anyway, are we at a point now where we have to look at it and say, if the Dallas Cowboys do not, by the trade deadline, add someone that is, to go Pat Costello here, Pro Bowl caliber or above, that it would be deemed a disappointment based on Jerry's hinting at this?
5: I've got whiplash from the Dallas Cowboys. They come out this offseason, Jerry's quiet for Jerry standards, mm-hmm. but you got Brian Schottenheimer saying, we're going to the Super Bowl, we expect to be there. Dak Prescott saying, we're gaudy, the greatest offense there is. Then after they dropped the season opener to the New York Giants, Stephen Jones like, well, maybe expectations were a little high. Maybe we set the bar too high. Then they come out and they beat the Washington Commanders when Jaden Daniels gets injured, no less. And Jerry Jones is like, well, nothing more dangerous than an old man with money. I'm ready to spend. I have a whiplash. Do you believe in yourself this much that Jerry feels like he needs to go out there and spend some money? Or were the expectations too high? There's conflicting messaging coming out of Dallas week to week.
6: Yeah, I mean, listen, the Dallas Cowboys could certainly use some more help on the defensive side of the ball. I like a lot of the pieces that they brought in. Doesn't feel like that's going to be enough. The Washington Commanders, despite their starting quarterback being out, they were in that game in the second half. I mean, the Dyami Brown touchdown that got overruled, or the call was maintained after review, I thought that was absolutely crazy. But that was a one-possession game in the second half, and it should not have been. And so when I look at the Dallas Cowboys, it feels like the defense is still potentially an impediment that could keep this team from getting to where they want to go. And they have to be aggressive about adding to this team to support all of the decisions that they have made prior to this season. So, yeah, I think Jerry Jones is going to have to put his money where his mouth is. I think they are going to make a move at some point. We just don't know what that is.
1: But they have to, right? Like,
6: yes.
1: They can't just, hey, we're good to go. And I don't mean they have to, like they need to improve. Everybody needs to improve. I'm saying it feels like they have to because of the fact that he doesn't stop on hinting at something. And if Max Crosby was the original move that we had all thought about, if the Raiders keep winning, even though I believe they still should have Max Crosby in play, I don't think they're going to believe that they should have Max Crosby in play.
6: So what's the profile for a team that would be looking to move on from, you know, a Pro Bowl caliber talent on the defensive side of the ball? Well, what's the profile for that team?
1: Here's the interesting thing.
6: If you tell me the profile for the team, I can tell you a player.
1: Okay, but here's the problem. I would argue two of those quote-unquote profiles are in their division and won't give the Cowboys players.
6: So give me the profile.
1: Kayvon Thibodeau.
6: No, give me
1: the you lose your starting quarterback and you're going to be bad.
6: Okay.
1: Well, that's
6: the profile.
1: I mean, listen, we can fight about it all day long. Everything is based on, is your quarterback play good or good enough?
6: And so if you have bad quarterback play, or if you don't have a quarterback and your team falls out of contention and you have a perennial Pro Bowler.
1: Sure.
6: That's the profile.
5: Yeah.
1: So Miami?
6: How about
1: go ahead.
6: This is crazy to say this.
1: Crazy trades are
6: This is crazy to say.
5: Evan's getting
6: trying to breadcrumb you into it, but I'm just going to go ahead and say
1: No, hold on. Let me see if I can figure it out. The team. Khalil Mack?
6: No. I'm thinking bigger.
5: Oh.
1: He's going to the Hall of Fame, most likely.
6: Yeah.
1: You're thinking bigger than Khalil Mack. This is a good game. Can we have game show music here? If we could. So it's a team that is not good, that has a great defensive player. That quarterback is either not good or falling apart here. Let's see. TJ Watt.
6: Exactly.
5: Bingo, Evan.
1: Yes, sir.
6: That's what I was thinking. TJ Watt.
5: Good job, Ev.
6: TJ Watt.
1: I needed to talk it out with the music. The music got
6: He's
1: me there.
4: It's the world's shortest game show ever.
6: No, but I'm just looking at the math. It actually works out for the Pittsburgh Steelers, because if you trade TJ Watt, they would save $32 million on their salary cap. It'd be a $10 million dead cap this year, $20 million dead cap next year. But you're saving a lot of cash, and your team is going nowhere. And guess what? You need ammunition, because you're going to be drafting a quarterback and you're going to have to build it out around him. And I get it. You want TJ Watt to be a one jersey guy, but they got a whole lot of issues in Pittsburgh right now. A lot of them on the offensive side of the ball. Michael Pittman is dealing with a foot injury. Joey Porter is out of back amidst the contract negotiations that have gone nowhere. So there are a lot of things that are in flux in Pittsburgh right now. And you certainly don't have your head coach for the long term. So wouldn't this be the right time for your franchise to reset? And if you are resetting, shouldn't you use one of your most valuable assets in order to bring over draft capital that you could use into future years?
1: So to that point, I'm obviously a TJ Watt fan because I went to the University of Wisconsin. I'm rooting for my guys, right?
6: He's awesome.
1: Keanu Benton TJ, on that team as well.
6: TJ is awesome.
1: Let's go through the playoff games.
6: But he's also 32 years old.
1: Let's go through the playoff games they've won with him in uniform.
6: Zero.
1: Now that we're done with that, it's insulting. I don't mean, it's not only about him. They've had poor quarterback play or not good enough quarterback play, that if they didn't wear that laundry, it would be the most obvious move in the world.
5: But because of the laundry, do you think that they would make that move?
1: And this is why, as a Mike McCarthy fan, I am nervous, because I don't think, because Chuck Knoll, Bill Cowher, and Mike Tomlin lasted forever there, that automatically means that Mike McCarthy is going to last forever there.
6: No, I don't think so.
1: And that's unfortunate, because I think he's a very good coach. I think there is a one-year window, and this would be the year, a one-year window that maybe the Steelers should act like other teams and not like themselves, and then get back to themselves next year, which would be doing exactly what you just said. TJ, Cam Hayward, whomever else you want to throw out there, maybe it's time to act like everyone else, and then we act like us next year. We're on Sportsmanlike, presented by Progressive.
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12: Talking about guns with others might not always feel comfortable, but it could save a life. Here's a way to start a conversation. 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How would you ask if there are any unlocked guns in the home?
13: Hey.
14: Hey, we're so excited for tonight. Before we come over, may I ask a few questions?
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14: Do you have any pets?
13: Yes, we have a dog.
14: Great. Do you have a pool outside?
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14: Nice. Another question. Are there any unlocked guns in the home?
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0: This is Unsportsmanlike with Chris Canty, Evan Cohen, and Michelle Smallman.
1: That white hat with that clean burnt orange.
2: It's so dope.
1: Can I say dope? I can't say dope. That sounded horrible. I was just repeating what you just said.
2: I'm sorry, Smalls. I let him into it. That's my man. I set him up.
1: It's an awesome hat.
3: It's so dope.
1: Go
3: super
1: ahead,
3: duper dope.
1: I'm going to say dope because the liquid titanium hats that we got yesterday from Lids are amazing. Yeah, I got my Patriots ones.
2: Those are dope.
1: Those are dope.
2: Those are fine.
1: Smalls, any reason you have your flashlight on?
3: Oh, do I?
1: It's like in my face. You're in a mess.
2: She's trying to help with the blocking, a little bit of lighting. She does it all. The more you can do around here.
1: Well, she has some sort of powder that she puts in her drink, and I saw the whole thing just fall in there, including
3: the
1: wrapper.
3: Disaster today. Well, Cam Pratt here on our show is my hydration accountability buddy.
4: Drink water.
3: Thank you, Cam. You'll be pleased to know that I just went and filled up this whole jug. And it has electrolytes
4: in
3: it.
4: Can I add a caveat?
2: There's no way you're going to drink all of that water during the show.
4: Can I add a caveat to the hydration support that I'm trying to provide you? If it impacts what's going on in the show, then maybe let's sort out our priorities because you've been kind of all over the place today.
3: Well, that has nothing to do with the water.
1: Seems like maybe that could happen off the air.
2: Atlanta Falcons foam finger that is behind
3: it. It does not. My best girlfriends from college are here, and I did not sleep last night. Not because we went out in rage, but because we went out to dinner. We were gabbing. So excited that they're here. I never get to see them. They're going to come by the show today. You guys will get to meet the Not Today Neck crew. But man, I didn't get any sleep.
2: I didn't get any sleep either last night. I was thinking about my quarterback situation with the Giants.
3: Nightmare
1: that
3: feel?
1: Was fun.
2: It's the worst. It's worse than the worst nightmare.
3: I'm sorry.
2: After they told us everything was okay, nothing to see here, we find out that season-ending surgery is on the table yesterday afternoon.
1: By the way, I want to point out one other thing. I know America is only tuning in now for Hot Mess, of course, but we will do that in 1 hour because we have a bunch of guests coming up this hour. So that's why we're not doing Hot Mess right now.
3: People were wondering.
1: Yeah, I know. People are like, I'm going to have to turn the show off.
2: It's my favorite segment of the week.
1: Well, we're not doing it right now. We're doing it in 1 hour. So stay tuned. Stay with us.
5: Evan, while everyone else was worried about stuff, were you breaking down potential Buddy Hield, Ryan Nemarda?
1: Oh, God. I'm so into that. Dorian Finney-Smith. I like what the Hawks have done this offseason.
2: Of course you do.
1: They got Bontemps.
3: What do you mean? Your guy.
1: Yeah, that was such a meaningless trade yesterday. I was very into it. Kawhi, you think he regrets everything he did?
2: For $115 million
1: $115 million
2: to pay $700,000. Who wouldn't do that deal? That's just good. That's just good business.
3: I mean, pretty good ROI.
1: At any point, if you're Adam Silver, and I understand part of this is in order to get everything, you probably have to be less on Kawhi because he wouldn't appeal. Then, at any point, do you sit back and say, wait, he clearly cheated the system and he pays $700,000 and he gets to go to Toronto, leaves the country and gets $115 million. By the way, that's not the whole deal. That's $115 million added on. I'm pretty sure it's 3 for $165 million because he still has this year. So that's not this year. That's after this year. He gets two more. Also,
2: ain't no way we can put tariffs on that.
1: He doesn't play.
3: Figure it out.
2: Yeah.
1: He also doesn't play.
3: Yeah. But here's
2: the part that's frustrating to me. Clearly, there was a there, right? Why allow them to execute the trade in the first place?
1: Oh, how about this? There's more. Uncle Dennis.
2: You said it's an illicit contract.
1: I know.
2: So why allow them to execute the trade?
1: Right. So to what CeCe's saying, and I'm going to try to do this as best as I can. What CeCe's saying is an extension in the NBA is not – like extension in other walks of life. You get a contract extension at your business. It doesn't have to be a percentage of the previous contract. It could be whatever it is. If you make $100,000 a year and you've totally outperformed your contract and your employer says, you know what, we're going to give you $300,000 a year. They're not doing it as you can increase a salary based on a certain percentage. In basketball, that a lot of times that's how it works, where you increase the salary off of a percentage of the current salary.
2: Correct.
1: So by them enacting the current contract, he gets the percentage off of the one he's at, not off of zero. The Raptors don't have cap space to pay. They don't have the money to pay him. It's only off of the contract extension that he has. It's wild.
2: So can I ask you a question? What are the new endorsements that are coming online now that Kawhi is with the Raptors?
1: That's a great question.
2: That's what I want to watch. I just want to see.
1: If you're a security company, like preventing fraud, whatever that company would be out there that would say, hey, you know what? You want to prevent any kind of fraud?
4: Have Nuno's credit card company?
1: Nuno's old Ponzi scheme credit card company. Seriously, if you're that company, I can't believe I'm endorsing an endorsement of Kawhi. But you're telling me you're not going to flip on the radio or television or digitally and see Kawhi doing an endorsement for a security company,
3: you know,
1: and not smile?
3: Be? It would be memorable.
1: That's right.
3: He would remember that company.
1: What's the job if you're an endorser? Do something that's memorable or be the person that is memorable to go have the people buy the product.
5: And real quick, now with this new contract, as Bobby Marks pointed out, Kawhi joins the 500 million plus club in the NBA.
6: So, what it do, baby?
5: Yeah. Right now, it's led by.
3: He's laughing all the way to the bank.
5: Led by Kevin Durant at almost 600 million.
3: That was good.
2: If you're the NBA, you have to look at every endorsement deal that Kawhi Leonard has, and try and see if it's legitimate, if it's on the up and up.
1: I mean, some that are not considered legitimate are, I don't want to out CeCe, but he just purchased a scoreboard for his home from Daktronics. He has an enormous scoreboard now in his home for his son. It's actually his son, 1-0. He slept through the night.
2: Yes,
1: you know, you guys
2: exactly
1: are up 1-0 on him. He slept through the night.
6: Hey.
1: I mean, is there any ounce of regret from his uncle? Who pocketed
3: no.
1: whatever percentage he...
3: His
1: oh,
3: uncle,
1: no, I'm not
2: his,
1: in the
2: no,
1: NBA.
2: His
1: no,
2: uncle did right by him.
5: He yeah. fired his uncle, though.
1: Fired
2: well,
1: his uncle.
2: Well, he had to for the optics of it.
3: Correct.
2: You know?
3: Optics were important.
1: Fired his
2: he's
1: uncle.
2: He's still going to see him at the family reunion. Uncle Dennis did it. And guess what? He ain't going to apologize
1: no,
2: for
1: here's,
2: it.
1: Here's
2: he
1: what
2: set,
1: it is.
2: He set his nephew up for success.
1: Kawhi calls his
3: probably
1: uncle.
3: Probably get him a nice gift.
2: That, right.
1: Kawhi calls his uncle. Hey, I want to swing by. I got to drop something off for today.
2: Where better you, be a bag
1: where,
2: of cash.
1: Where are you at? Which house are you at? Oh, not the Jersey. Oh, you're in Florida. Oh, no, you're in California. You think he cares? How many houses do you think Uncle Dennis has off of this? Give me a break.
7: Kawhi's going to get Uncle Dennis a statue of a raptor.
1: If you don't get that reference, you should, because the Raptors, when they build statues for people like they did with Kyle Lowry, they don't build it as the person. They build it as an actual dinosaur. As
2: well,
1: a
2: that's
1: raptor.
2: How you avoid a Dwayne Wade situation.
7: Well, the dinosaur looks more like Kyle Lowry than that Dwayne Wade statue actually looks like Dwayne Wade.
3: That's
1: I've been to the Dwayne Wade statue. It's good. It's great.
7: It doesn't look like
2: it
7: him.
2: It does not
7: it's
2: look
7: great.
2: Like him.
1: It's great. All right, you talked about your quarterback, Jackson Dart. Let's give an update on this. A couple things here. So it looks now like he's out for the season, potentially, unfortunately, because that knee injury he suffered on Monday Night Football against the Rams, 28-6. There's two developing stories, Smalls, that we have been following that I think we need CC's expertise on this. 11 years in the league, many of those with the Giants, won a Super Bowl, was a captain of the Super Bowl team. So let's address these as questions, not statements. Did Jackson Dart put himself in harm's way on Monday night?
2: No. And I get that there are things floating out there on the internet, former offensive lineman in the National Football League, saying that quarterbacks put themselves in harm's way while they drift back in the pocket rather than stepping up. And that may well be true. But in this instance, based on what happened on that third down on the first drive against the Rams rushed 5 defensive linemen. Both Josiah Stewart and Byron Young were burning the edges. Inside, you had Kobe Turner and Braden Fisk running a Tim game or a tackle-tackle game. And then, of course, Aaron Donald making an inside move. They rushed 5 guys. All of the escape lanes are taken up because you're rushing 5. But they broke down the middle of the pocket. They were pushing the interior of the pocket. So when it comes to Jackson Dart being able to step up away from edge rush pressure, there was nowhere to step up to. And so because of that, Jackson Dart gets cut in half, and we're talking about a potential season-ending knee injury. So, yeah, a lot of times quarterbacks will drift beyond, you know, the 8 yards, you know, where they're supposed to be at the top of the drop behind the center. They'll go to 9, they'll go to 10, and the edge rush will have a chance to affect the play. But in this instance, Jackson Dart had no choice but to be where he was. What you need is Jermaine Illuminor and Andrew Thomas to be better in terms of creating a firm edge in the pocket, which they weren't. And I'll just take it a step further. When it comes to that particular play, it's hard for the quarterback to stay clean and execute the play when 4 of the 5 offensive linemen register pass block losses on the play.
3: Mm.
2: The only player that did not have a pass block loss on the rep was rookie guard CeCe Malinowa. He's the only one. And he had the toughest assignment because he's lined up in front of Aaron Donald. He was the only one. So you got to miss me with victim blaming when it comes to Jackson Dart getting hurt on that play. I don't care who it was in that situation. They weren't going to make it out of there. They weren't.
1: Second question. We got about a minute or so on this. Second question. Did the Giants handle the aftermath of the injury correctly? There's been conversation that the communication may not have been good. He shouldn't have been out on the sidelines. Did your former squad handle the communication of his injury correctly?
2: Listen, it sucks. We didn't think it was as severe as it's now is. But I would say this. I don't necessarily care that the information or the severity of it wasn't communicated properly initially. That doesn't matter.
1: Because he didn't play.
2: He didn't play.
1: They didn't put it back in. He didn't play a game.
2: No, he didn't play. And whether they had him in the locker room or whether he was standing up on the sideline, it wasn't going to – I don't think this is a situation where it would have made the injury worse. It's still going to require being surgically repaired. So, it's not something that the Giants could have known because they couldn't do an MRI at the stadium.
3: Right.
2: So I don't know how much I can blame them for, not being more accurate with the information that was first conveyed after they did the initial diagnosis.
3: Do you think people are just looking for confirmation bias for what they felt earlier, whether it's with Jackson Dart saying this guy can be a bit reckless. If he doesn't change his style of play, he's going to get himself hurt more often than not, and or pointing at the Giants and saying, even though John Harbaugh has come in, there's still a bit of dysfunction with this organization. It seems like in the wake of this, people are trying to point the finger at various parties, and it seems like there's a bit of confirmation bias, even despite it being a new era with the Giants.
2: I agree with you. There's a lot of that going on right now. They want to blame the Giants being dysfunctional, poor communication. That's not the case as far as I see it. And then when it comes to the Jackson Dart of it all, it's incredibly ironic because you want him to play more from the pocket and avoid putting himself in harm's way. Some of those hits that he's taken as a runner in the past. He was in the pocket when he got cut in half by Byron Young and Josiah Stewart. It's just unfortunate. Yeah. And I think people need to accept that those types of things happen because of the nature of the game, especially at this level. Mm-hmm.
1: Giants, unfortunately, are leading the worst race you could possibly lead, which is which quarterback seems to be hurt the most between the Giants QB, the Bears QB, Caleb Williams, and the Commanders QB, Jaden Daniels. It stinks. That's not the race you wanted to, quote-unquote, lead. But, yeah, it seems like Jackson Dart, extended period of time, as of this moment, and as we just learned yesterday, things could change, he seems to be out longer than those other two. I was out last week. Where did I stay? Marriott. Where am I going to be next week? A Marriott as well. If you're an NFL fan, you're probably in a long-distance relationship with your team. 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
2: 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If you're just tuning in, yes, news of the day, certainly the Jackson Dart injury. Seems like it's trending towards out for the season. Also out in New York is Aaron Judge for the wild card series for the Yankees. AL East won by the Tampa Bay Rays, who DraftKings had before the season at 25-1 in terms of their odds to actually win the division. So that would have been a retroactive good bet if you bet on the Rays to win the AL East. Kawhi Leonard signs a contract extension with the Toronto Raptors. Gotta feel good for him. Two years, $115 million. I don't feel anything towards him one way or another, other than like he's a great basketball player. I feel like just the structure of everything is so wacky in that, in theory, you cheat the system and you get rewarded. I mean, okay, insert all the, and you guys are all going to insert the Patriot jokes here or whatever. Okay, now that we're done with that, shout out to Liz for my new Patriots hat, liquid titanium yesterday. Anyway, okay, sure. But this one feels a little bit different, and I don't know why anybody would be discouraged from doing this, I guess. Why would a player be discouraged from doing, wait, so you're telling me, think about it, if I said to you when you were a player, CC, I'm going to need $700,000 from you.
3: Yeah.
2: And you're going to say to me, no, you don't. For what? Well, I'm going to get you $115 million, but you give me $700,000. You would give me that $700,000 so quickly? What a trade.
3: I don't know that I would give you that money.
4: Why not?
3: I don't know that I would give it to you. Because if somebody told me that they need $700,000 for $115 million, I think they're related to Bernie Madoff. There's no shot.
4: You think it's a trap?
3: This is a real investment.
4: For sure. But it is.
3: Right? I'm going to give you 120 times your investment of $700,000?
4: I would also, when this is all said and done, love to do the math on how much money he made per game played in totality.
2: Well, on this contract.
4: On this contract.
2: The future one?
4: Yes.
3: I think
2: I mean, they're going to be good, but you bring up an interesting point. They knowingly are going into this knowing he's not an 82 gamer.
4: Correct.
2: It's interesting. I hadn't thought about it that way. By the way, the other thing, just back to the injuries, because we've been talking a lot about the quarterback injuries. How should I and how should Smalls and every fan read into the lack of information with the Bears and the Commanders? We're going to get to that in just a couple of minutes, because we have a guy that we've had multiple times. We had him at the draft. He was great at the draft with us. He has two touchdowns already on the year. He's on the Carolina Panthers, but he just signed there in August. It's our guy, Darren Waller, and he joins us here on Unsportsmanlike, along with Michelle Smallman, Chris Canty, Evan Cohen with you. Are you surprised things are going so well? You just got there, and you're already kicking butt, Darren. Are you surprised how quickly this has worked for you?
5: I feel like last year with Miami, getting there kind of late. I got there earlier than I got here, but just kind of dealing with trying to learn things quickly and try to get into the mix, I feel like kind of gave me a little bit of a trial run of how to approach things and be as efficient as possible as far as learning and get on the same page with the quarterback and things like that. So I'm not really that surprised. If I get some opportunities, I'm going to

0: great, like, pocket mobility, could make all these different off-platform throws from being at Alabama and seeing clips of him in the league. But I didn't necessarily know how, like, I could tell he's emotionally matured through all of the ups and downs that the league can throw at you. And I see, like, authentic leadership from him, very poised, great communicator, and, yeah, just super competitive. So I'm just intentional with everything that he does. I've been impressed with him since I've been here.
1: Speaking of leadership, Darren, things changed for the Carolina Panthers when your head coach, Dave Canales, got there. We've seen a different version of this organization. Give us a scouting report on him. What does he do, or what does he preach, that works so well in Carolina?
0: I mean, he's a guy that's talking about championship mindset from the get-go. Like, I could tell that how much he absorbed from being around Pete Carroll. He creates a fun and competitive environment, but one that's also like, you know, and the only way we're going to win is to separate ourselves in the details and, staying on guys, asking a lot from guys, holding them to a high standard. But also making it a fun place to come to work and to compete and get better. So he's always drilling into us what a championship mindset takes. It starts with, winning the day, but also like winning the division. And once you do that, you open yourself up to so many different other things. So he really just like drilling that into our heads.
2: Canales also maybe the best looking coach in the league. I felt I had to point that out. I mean, that seems to be something, right? I mean, Darren, let's be honest. Have you ever played for as good looking of a coach as Dave Canales?
0: I mean, I don't know. Wasn't Gruden like 50 sexiest people in America?
2: Was he on that list?
1: I'm looking right now. Research is on.
2: All right, we'll have to look that up. You know, we didn't get that in our notes. How dare they? So Darren Waller, tight end for the Panthers, his current power rankings of best looking coaches he's played for, has Gruden 1 only because of the previous rankings from a magazine, and now Canales 2. That's important to note.
1: Okay.
2: Smalls, you have this?
1: Darren Waller, right on the money here. John Gruden included in People Magazine's list of the 50 most beautiful people in the world back in 2002. I also have this from the Today Show, Inside the Life of the NFL's Hottest Coach, about John Gruden.
2: All right, you know what? Waller is on top. We knew he was prepared, not this prepared. Well done, Darren Waller. Sunday at Atlanta, you guys won big, but it meant more to you specifically, and you were emotional afterwards. Why?
0: I grew up 30 minutes from that stadium and playing in local parks and, I had friends at the game, friends that I played football with, friends that had helped, train me, coach me. My high school coach was right behind the bench. My sister was there. My 2.5-year-old nephew was his first time seeing me play because I was retired when he was born. So that was all really cool. Family, friends, to Georgia Tech, which is you could throw a rock and hit stadium from there. So it's just so many parts of my life journey that I was able to reflect on and be grateful for and have them see me and be able to have a moment like that with the team on Sunday. It was just like another really cool football moment that I would just, never forget.
3: Darren, what's the biggest challenge or the biggest area for improvement for your team in order for you all to repeat as division champs in 2026?
0: I know speaking for offensively, I think it's still, I think there's a lot of meat on the bone in the run game for us. And that's like, every level from communication from, I think, linemen and tight ends. And I think we were still over 4 yards of carry in the game on Sunday, but I think there were some explosives that got called back. And like little fine tuning things that, if you're really going to have a team that's going to go far, you really got to be dialed in with your run game being effective and efficient consistently. That's like we may hit some lulls at times offensively with that. I just speak on that. I think if the defense continues to play like they did on Sunday and play like their talent is reflective of, I believe in those guys. And I feel like as long as they continue to grow together and trust each other, I think we're going to like what we see at the end of the year.
2: We're talking with Darren Waller, Panthers tight end. It's been great so far this season. Had retired, came back. Dolphins scored a bunch of touchdowns last year. Same thing this year. His Panthers 1-1 at the Browns on Sunday. Darren, last thing from me. Let's make you the NFL analyst now, Darren Waller. Your former team / associates, coaches, etc. What are you more surprised about? How good the Raiders have been, or how bad the Mike McDaniel

0: fit has been in LA with the Chargers so far?
1: Wow, that's a good question. I might go the slower start than expected with the Chargers, just because it's like, from what I've experienced with Mike McDaniel and the play calling and like the offensive system that he can create, you know, you think it's just going to be fireworks out the gate, but it's just like, sometimes it's difficult, you know, maybe asking for different things from Justin Herbert than before. And sometimes it can be take a little longer to get going. Like the Rams, everybody's like, they're going to run through everybody the first week. It's like, there's some elements that get presented that makes it tough. And you realize, you know, it's still any given day out there. So I figured I'd probably get it going at some point, but it doesn't always click right out the gate like you think it would.
0: Darren Waller is really prepared. You know why? Not only did he have the Gruden thing, Ian Rappaport just reported Panthers running back Jonathan Brooks, who left Sunday's win early, is expected to have surgery today to repair a core muscle injury that will land him on injured reserve. He's out at least 6 weeks. Well, that's why he answered the run game as something that maybe they need to improve. So obviously we hope that your running back gets better there, because obviously you know that information that we don't. Darren, you're always great with us. We always appreciate the time. We can't wait to see you in person again. Best of luck the rest of the way. And obviously we can talk music more next time as well.
1: No doubt. Always good to be here. Appreciate you guys having me.
0: All right, Darren Waller, Panthers tight end. Great stuff with him there. And then we have news on the Panthers running back Brooks out, Jonathan Brooks out for at least 6 weeks. Wow. Obviously, not good for Carolina. Coming up, what is good is Jason McCourty will join us in studio next. We're on Sportsmanlike, presented by Progressive Insurance.
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10: But I looked at Caleb Douglas's production in this game. 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
1: 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And joining us in studio, our guy, Jason McCourty, ESPN NFL analyst, Super Bowl champion with the New England Patriots, Monday Night Countdown analyst as well. I want to know the mood going into Monday night versus coming out of Monday night. That game, that moment, and then the dark aftermath.
2: There was so much excitement going into the game. I remember making a tape talking about how Matthew Stafford played in Australia, but then how Jackson Dart played in his first game and how good he looked at quarterback and just what this matchup was going to mean. And then early on in the first quarter, Jackson Dart goes down and you're sitting there and you're just like, and then Malik Nabers grabs his shoulder on the sideline and you're like, what the hell is happening? For the New York Giants, you take that trip out to LA and think about all the injuries they had. So it was terrible because not only that, we're also looking at it and we're like, well, next week we got to go to Chicago. And Caleb Williams got injured before that. So, like, the conversations. And now Bajent gets hurt too. So, just the conversations around, like, in commercial break, all of that, of just how that game unfolded, it sucked.
3: Well, J Mac, let's just keep it in the NFC East when it comes to the young quarterbacks. Which franchise do you think is in a tougher position right now based on the injuries to their starter? Jackson Dart with the New York Giants or Jaden Daniels with the Washington Commanders?
2: I would say in a worse spot, I would go with the Commanders and Jaden Daniels from a standpoint of they know what they have in Jaden, but back-to-back years to have the same injury, I feel like now you start to look internally, you start to question yourselves. Like, are we doing everything the right way? Is there something else that we can be doing? I think for Jackson Dart, it's still so early for the New York Giants that you're just like, all right, he suffered his first injury, like, and it wasn't the same. I think you saw growth. Jackson Dart in the first game, and I think the Rams game didn't happen long enough, but he protected himself. Like, he didn't get hurt trying to run somebody over. I think that was the big difference for me in that Giants game. And obviously, Jaden Daniels, it was just a freak accident how he got hurt, but the fact that he's gotten injured back-to-back years, almost from a standpoint of falling on the ground, you're trying to figure out, to me, if you're the Commanders, is it something we're not doing that we're not providing him to avoid these type of injuries?
3: J-Mac, I just want to push back because you said the Commanders know what they have in Jaden Daniels. Yeah. Presumably, that means the Giants don't know what they have in Jackson Dart.
2: I'm not going to say they don't. I'm just saying at Jaden Daniels' peak, you have a bona fide superstar in Jaden Daniels, somebody that can be a top five quarterback in the NFL, an MVP type of candidate. Jackson Dart has showed a ton of promise. Like, if I'm the Giants, I'm fully confident that Jackson Dart is my quarterback. I don't know what Dart's peak is, what his ceiling is just yet. It's still growing. It's still developing. Jaden Daniels came in and literally looked like the best quarterback in the NFL his rookie year. Jackson Dart, we haven't seen that yet, but week one against the Dallas Cowboys, if I'm a Giants fan, I'm like, oh, damn, we have our guy. Like, him throwing the ball from the pocket, him getting outside, but I just haven't seen that same peak of what we've seen from Jaden Daniels.
3: Okay, all right, so you just walked me down a path. I have to ask the question.
2: Yeah.
3: If the New York Giants have a rough season,
2: top
3: and
2: pick,
3: they're staring at a top five pick, what do they do?
2: Make your team better. You have a quarterback. Don't hit reset. Your quarterback's, we don't know exactly what this injury is, but let's assume it's early in this season. He's going to rehab. If it's surgery, whatever the case it is, he's going to be full tilt, ready to go for next season. If you have another top pick, you just got that much better. Because before he got injured, this was a team that was going to be competing for the NFC East. So you add another player to this equation, let's see how far you can go.
4: So you're telling a Giants franchise, if Arch Manning is on the board, to say no to a Manning under center?
2: I am.
3: If that means you're saying yes to Jeremiah Smith.
2: That's
4: not a bad thing to say yes to. He is awesome.
2: So depending upon what pick, like, that to me is all a part of the evaluation, because when you feel like you already have a quarterback, the moves that now allows you to make to get good players around you, it would be hard for me to say I'm passing up on Jackson Dart, somebody that this Giants organization has seen. Matt Nagy, Greg Roman, Brian Callahan, all of these guys on the offensive side of the ball. You've designed this offense around him, and it's a small sample size, but in week one, he looked damn good running it. To hit reset all over again, that would be tough. tough for me.
4: Okay, so much of the focus in that game obviously was on Jackson Dart and the injury, but let's talk about the Rams. Let's go deeper on them because they came into the season with the highest of expectations. Yeah. It was a bona fide flop in week one. They bounced back in week two. What did you see from them? Are they rounding into that Super Bowl form?
2: They looked Monday night like what I expected them to start the season off with. Matthew Stafford, obviously, to Devontae Adams. That was without a Puka Nacua out there on offense, but he looked comfortable. That game in Australia, Matthew Stafford looked like he didn't sleep on the plane. He looked like a 38-year-old that took a long flight and I'm still half asleep. He looked timid. He didn't look like he was unsure where to throw the football. And then Monday night, he was awesome. But I think what I was most impressed by was Chris Shula in the defense for the Rams. It was completely different. The first game against San Francisco, they barely blitzed. They didn't send anybody. The second game, they went after, whether it was Jackson Dart or Jameis Winston in the game. And it was a switch up of from coverage standpoint of now allowing a guy like Trent McDuffie to play a lot more man-to-man coverage and use those guys in a way of what they best do. So I thought that was very different from what Chris Shula showed, and that gave me a ton of encouragement about this Rams team.
1: We're talking with Jason McCourty, of course, ESPN NFL analyst. Monday Night Countdown, you said you have the Bears and the Eagles this week. Are you going to go big with your big point? Because you have a great point on the Sirianni Hurts.
2: Yeah.
1: Monday Night Countdown. I'm just playing this out. I think you need to be on set and just reference, as I've said many of times on Unsportsmanlike, and then specifically point out the point, which is someone has to get credit between Sirianni and Hurts. Is that on the board for you to do and shout us out on Monday night?
2: Absolutely. And okay, I think the Jalen Hurts of it all, too. And I have to make sure I say that I said it on a sports meeting. Right. That's right. Going to be where I hammer
1: home.
2: People
1: notice when you talk about Jalen Hurts on this show.
2: Yes. even looking at that Titans game, Jalen Hurts was not unbelievable throughout the course of that game. But when it mattered most in a two-minute drill, as a defender, for me, I spent majority of my career sitting on a bench during a two-minute drill and saying, damn, fellas, maybe we could get him next week. Because there was absolutely no faith that who was in that quarterback was going to drive us down the field and be able to, whether we needed a field goal or whether we needed a touchdown. When you have a guy in the fourth quarter, when it matters most, that can perform at his best and put you in position to win a game, you have something. Without that, it doesn't matter.
1: Phenomenal point. Never thought about it that way. That's a phenomenal point, Jason McCourty.
4: Well, Jason, let's look ahead to tomorrow night. Packers, Falcons.
1: He's got to go in 30 seconds, just FYI.
4: Okay. Michael Penix Jr. back for Atlanta. The Packers haven't looked great. They escape with a win versus the Jets. What are you going to be looking for in this game?
2: They got some competency at quarterback for the Atlanta Falcons. And I think beyond that, they have some belief. You look at Drake London and Bijan Robinson on the bench in that Falcons game, this last one against Carolina. Like, it looks like defeat. Like, you're going into the game without a thought that you can actually win it. So Michael Penix Jr. being back, it gives them a chance. On the other side, for the Green Bay Packers, they got to figure out how to run the ball. I think going into this season, I was high on Jordan Love of there's going to be more acts of him and is more opportunity to go out there and show that you can be a top guy in this league so far. And I'm not placing all the blame on Jordan Love. He's been under a ton of pressure from their offensive line. Now they just lost a tackle who's out for the season. I feel like it's scary times for Green Bay right now to try to figure out a way. Yes, they won the game Sunday, but their 1-1 doesn't really look too good right now.
1: Jason McCourty, you're going to see him on SportsCenter in just a couple of minutes. Get up at 8 a.m. Eastern. 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Monday Night Countdown, shouting out on Sportsmanlike coming up this week.
2: There we go.
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0: Hey, this is Rich Eisen. Coming up on Wednesday, should Kyler get the start over Carson? Should we believe in the Saints quarterback, Tyler Shuck? Who impressed Kurt Warner the most in week two? He'll join us. Bill Cowher weighs in on the biggest surprises through the first 2 weeks of the season, plus my power rankings. 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
9: 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He looks awesome. 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

0: I'm over it with Pat the producer.
1: Walking through the grocery store yesterday, they have like the donut case, and it was literally one side was like 50 glazed donuts, the other side was like 50 jelly donuts. Who is eating all of these jelly? My mom took a shot at me yesterday.
2: Oh.
1: So how do you feel about that mustache? I'm as fun and festive as they get.
2: I also don't think my new personal friend, the Prime Minister of Ireland, would appreciate you dissing St. Patrick's Day in this way. Still waiting for my photo with him to drop at Ireland.com.
3: I'm over it. I'm sick and tired and over it.
1: Get a life.
4: I have no memory of what that's from. Small as it is, Prime Minister of Ireland. Yes, each and every day at this time, our producer, Pat Costello, gives us items in and around sports entertainment, his life that he is over. Pat, before we go to you, what was the relationship between you and the Prime Minister of Ireland? Your friendship with him?
2: I don't know if I would call it a friendship, but we did meet when I was in Philly. Remember, I went to Philly to go to a Sixers game, Sixers Nets, when no one was playing for the Sixers.
4: You won't be able to get tickets to that game.
2: I know. Now it's a completely different vibe, obviously, with Jaylen Brown and LeBron going there. But as you guys know, I am a fan of American history, so I wanted to go to Independence Hall to see the place, the room where it happened, where the Declaration of Independence was signed. So as I'm going there, I'm waiting to get in, and all of a sudden, this big group of people walks up to the door. They ask us to step aside. It's the Prime Minister of Ireland. So, of course, I give him a little wave like, what's up? Hey, welcome to America, sir. And he like veers to the right and comes over and he's like, hello, I'm the Prime Minister. Who are you? And then the tour guide was like, this is one of our friends from New York, because I had told her that I came from New York.
4: So weird.
2: So then he's like, let's take a photo. I'm like, sure.
4: Wow.
2: So
4: the Prime Minister asked you to take a photo?
2: Correct.
5: That's crazy.
2: Maybe he's a fan of unsportsmanlike and clocked me. And
1: must have been a bad photo. Never saw the light of day.
2: Yeah, I don't know. I didn't know where to find it. I didn't know if it was Ireland.com or like what the
4: Ireland.com.
2: Well, what would the country of Ireland's website be? I don't know.
5: I mean, can we get the hookup for some golf over there in Ireland?
2: Okay, I'll ask.
5: I'm just saying.
1: Yo, that's Ryder cool. Cup 2027, Candy?
5: Right, Pat? I'm just saying, like, dog, like, there's some great golf over there from what I've been told.
6: I'm on Ireland.com. It seems like everything that you need to know about Ireland and visiting Ireland is right here.
2: Great. So. Anything about the Prime Minister's visit to Philly.
6: Oh, there's Michelle. Oh, my God. With the Prime Minister. Crazy.
2: I'm surprised it's not the banner at the top.
5: Right.
2: Myself and the Prime Minister. Both huge American history enthusiasts, or at least.
6: Yes. Michelle, a huge American history enthusiast who was shocked to find out that the Declaration of Independence was not still in Philly.
2: It made an appearance in New York City here this summer.
4: Anyway. Pat, there's the $115 million man.
1: I heard some sound from our good buddies, Matt and Myron, that I'd like to present to the group. It involved dessert. I just want you to hear the exact thing that I heard.
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7: 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Why did I say for your mouth? Where else would it be for? That was an unnecessary extra words.
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4: I may buy Pat a cake for his ear. Just throwing that
1: That's
4: out.
1: That's such a crazy way to phrase that. Have a cake for your mouth.
2: Like, yeah.
1: Yes, wild. Thank you, Matt. But also, orange juice cake?
2: Yeah, what is that?
1: If I ever bit into a cake and orange juice came out of it, I'm swinging at whoever made the cake. That's crazy. Orange juice cake.
2: I've
1: what
2: never
1: are we doing?
2: Heard of that.
4: I got to tell you, I actually think that sounds pretty good.
5: You do?
4: I think
2: is there pulp in the cake?
4: Well, is it like...
1: I like my cake with no pulp.
4: When I'm thinking it sounds good, in my head, it's like a jelly. Like a cake with like a jelly in it.
1: He said orange juice.
5: He said orange juice.
2: It's a thing. I'm looking it up. Orange juice.
4: So you would bake
2: cake.
4: The cake and then pour the orange juice
5: what
4: in
5: kind
4: in
5: of
4: essence?
5: Cake is it? Is it vanilla cake with orange juice filling? What kind? I have so many questions right now.
2: It is a moist orange juice cake. It's a citrusy twist on a rum cake. It's made with yellow cake mix, pudding, and a buttery orange glaze.
4: Is that on Ireland.com? You're reading that?
2: It's on orangejuicecake.com.
5: I think I'm out on that one, Pat. I'm out
1: on
5: orange
1: way
5: juice
1: out
5: cake.
1: On orange juice cake.
4: I think it I is what it. I'm suggesting, though. I don't think
2: looks
4: it's
2: pretty
4: like
2: good in this
4: orange
2: photo.
5: Okay, great. You like, understand how to make it. I have no interest in trying it.
1: But like an orange
2: it looks like
1: cake?
2: A, look, I could like do a bundt cake.
5: Yeah, but I'm not putting orange juice
4: I think
5: cake.
4: I'm in.
5: in my mouth. I'm not doing it.
4: What about in your ear or nose?
5: I'm not putting it anywhere. No orifice on my body. I'm not partaking.
4: What about
5: orange juice
4: cake? What about on your shoulders or elbows? No.
2: This is an orange juice cake free zone.
5: Yeah, I'm orange juice cake free.
2: I'll try it. It looks good.
4: I think it looks good too. I think I'm like interested in this.
1: But
4: now,
1: like, the concept of orange cake is a thing. Like, an orange flavored cake is fine. It's
2: orange
1: the
2: cake
1: orange
2: is good.
1: Juice part. I don't need the orange juice.
5: I'm not interested in either, though, bro.
1: Like an orange cake with a vanilla icing actually sounds kind of good.
5: No, because if I'm going that route with a citrus flavored cake, I'm going with lemon cake.
2: Oh, lemon cake's very good.
5: Yeah, I'm going with lemon cake. It's by far the superior cake. And you throw a couple of blueberries in there, boom. Like, why do we have to try to reinvent things or dare to be different? Just go with the stuff that works right down the fairway. If you want a citrus flavored cake, go with the lemon pound cake.
2: Or
4: that's very good.
2: Also, in the citrus
5: family, Miss Geraldine from the church in North Carolina makes an amazing lemon pound cake
1: for your mouth.
5: It's for your mouth. Absolutely. It's
2: also, if we're going
1: your forehead.
2: Citrus desserts, key lime pie, perhaps.
5: Exactly. Exactly.
4: Now, why do we have to mouth go? Or where?
2: Correct.
4: Okay, just making sure.
5: Why do we have to go with orange? I don't understand it. I don't like it. Next one, Pat.
4: Boy, Cece got annoyed.
5: I'm annoyed.
2: Cece was like, we're done with this. Yeah, next one, Pat.
5: I'm over it.
1: I miss getting letters. Remember when you'd like open the mailbox and there'd just be a letter addressed to you, and it wasn't just like a bill or like an ad or something? That was the best, when your friend would like take the time to write you a letter. When's the last time anyone got a letter written to them?
4: I know one person.
5: Man, I used to love getting envelopes in college with no names on it.
4: Oh my God.
5: Used to love that.
4: You can't do that.
1: I don't even know what that means.
2: That's your preferred letter.
5: Those are my preferred letters, Pat.
2: So Pat, it sounds like you need a pen pal.
1: Do people still do that? Are pen pals still
4: Why
1: a thing?
4: Why not do it,
1: Don't
4: Pat?
1: They just send emails?
2: I think in certain communities, yes, pen pals are a thing.
5: No.
1: Like Pat, the email Pat, killed the pen pal.
5: Pat is right, though. Like, being able to get a handwritten letter in the mail, a thank you, an acknowledgement, it's special. It takes it to a next level. I got to give a shout out to Evan Cohen and his son for sending me a nice handwritten note for an event that we were at a couple of weeks ago. It was an awesome time, and got a handwritten note from Evan's son thanking me for being there. And it was really, really cool. Sent him a video shout out just to let him know how much it meant for us, for my wife and I, to receive that note. So it was really, really cool. So thank you to Evan, and thank you, Evan's son.
1: See, that's what I mean. There's something about getting something handwritten in the mail. Just hits different.
5: It
2: I think we need
5: it
2: to
5: does.
2: Find Pat a pen pal. I think that's the goal here.
4: Yeah,
2: let's find
4: ask.
2: Pat a pen pal.
4: Pat, if fans of the show were to tweet you at Pat Costello 20,
2: at
4: like
2: what?
4: They're at tweet you.
1: I'm just gonna tell you right now, I'm not writing letters to fans of the show.
5: No.
2: But what if it's
4: that
2: a pen pal?
4: Make their lives. They would love that.
2: You just said you want letters. We're trying to find a way for you to correspond.
1: I'm not giving my address to fans of the show. Sorry,
4: no,
1: fans
4: no,
1: of the show.
4: No.
2: The work station, like, there's got to be some sort of a place where the
1: well,
2: letters go
1: the
2: to ESPN.
1: I don't want them to come to the
4: no,
1: to
4: other
1: work.
4: Way. I'm saying the other way. If you miss people getting letters, be the hero to people and write them letters.
1: No, but I'm the one who wants the letter. I don't care about how other
2: See,
1: people feel.
2: I'm thinking, Pat finds a pen pal. They develop
5: a correspondence.
2: So you're
5: not a giver, Pat. You're a receiver.
2: What if it's a gorgeous girl and they fall in love?
4: I don't see that happening.
5: When it comes to, you're not a giver, you're a receiver. Got it.
2: You know what I'm thinking here? I'm thinking about The Notebook. Remember when Noah and Ali broke up?
4: Never seen it.
1: Here we go again.
5: Why do you always bring it back to The Notebook, Spall?
2: Because it's a great love story.
5: How does everything on a sports show come back to The Notebook?
2: We're talking about pen pals and correspondence. Noah wrote her pen pals and correspondence. He wrote her every single day for a year.
1: While she was in a relationship.
2: I'm just saying, this
5: that's
2: could be Pat.
5: That's called stalking.
2: This
5: Small,
2: could be Pat.
5: Smalls, that's called stalking.
2: You could
4: they play at the U.S.
2: Life.
4: Open?
5: Romantic.
4: Was that Ben Shelton
2: notes.
4: And Trinity Rodman? Is that what that was? I mean, isn't that what we said? Who is
1: Zverev.
4: Zverev.
2: Zverev.
4: When he won.
1: Are you a tennis fan?
4: Yeah, I'm not an English fan. Isn't that what we were critiquing Zverev for doing?
1: Yeah.
4: Like, writing
5: like
4: the
5: good luck charm.
2: I am just trying to find Pat an avenue to correspond, and also perhaps an avenue to find romance.
5: Well, listen, Max B in French Montana said that we're big in prisons, amongst other places.
2: That's what
5: maybe,
2: I was saying.
5: Maybe Pat can have letter correspondence with That's some people that are residents of the state.
1: Nuno came
2: said,
1: up. Nuno came up with a vastly different idea.
2: Which is what?
1: He said to write people in prison.
5: That's what I just
2: That's
5: said.
2: That's what Canty just said.
1: Oh, I was talking to Nuno about it.
2: Oh.
5: Oh, my God.
9: Go put an orange cake in your nose.
5: Oh, my God. Chris Canty.
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5: 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But today we were loaded up with some great interviews. Darren Waller, Jason McCourty in our 7 a.m. Eastern hour. Waller, tight end for the Carolina Panthers. Jason, of course, our ESPN NFL analyst, Monday Night Football analyst. Go back on the podcast and listen. So we moved it to right now. Hot Mess is basically a list, a rankings that I put together of five teams, players, organizations, etc., that went into the week looking okay and come out of the week looking like an absolute mess. Now, I did not include Jackson Dart and the Giants on this. Why is that? Who's now likely out for the year? I'm afraid of Nuno. I'm not afraid of CeCe. As a Giant player and representative in many ways, he does the United Way Charity Foundation, the Gridiron Gala every single year.
2: Great
5: as
2: event.
5: Basically a representative of the Giants.
3: Correct.
5: Him, whatever. Nuno. I don't want to agitate Nuno, the Giants fan, so I kept them off of this list.
2: Don't you think he's already agitated by this news?
3: But that's the problem. He's dangerous right now. Mm. He's wounded.
6: But he's apoplectic.
3: No, yeah, but hurt, like, people, why, hurt people.
2: They do.
6: Ev, like, why would you have them on? Like, it's not their doing. Like, they didn't put him back out there and, you know.
5: Well, I've been very clear. I've been very clear not to blame them, but it is a mess.
3: It's a mess, man.
5: Whether it's their doing or not.
3: Yeah, it's a mess. They might not have spilled the milk, but they got to clean it up.
2: Yeah.
6: No, when I think hot mess, I think literally like you are the, it's your doing, right? Like it's, you know, like it's your, you're the Browns. Like, that's a hot mess because that's what you're doing.
7: The Giants literally walked into the club and everyone was like, oh, look at her. And then they walked out and everyone's like, wow, what happened?
3: Exactly.
5: You know, I got to tell
3: that's
5: you.
3: That is the definition of hot mess, Pat.
5: That's right.
3: You're right. Pat, you know, is not wrong.
2: You know what it is?
3: That's right.
2: It's right. It's where you stay at the club until the end and the ugly lights come on.
3: Yes.
2: And you're like, ooh.
3: Yeah, they look good on the club light, but real light, not so
6: much.
3: So
6: now we don't care if they have a great personality. You guys are so shallow.
5: We don't care who has a great person. Oh, Jameis's personality is now what
3: you think they look good. The next day, a sea donkey is walking into the restaurant to meet you.
6: All right, Em.
0: Number five.
5: Wow, they're doing the production before you even continue.
2: Oh, what?
5: Number five is an interesting one that you probably didn't think I was going to do here. Ready for this? The AL West. Hottest topics in all of sports.
2: I knew you were going here.
5: Well, do you know that, to my knowledge, there has never been a division for a 162-game season in Major League Baseball where the winner of the division finished with a losing record?
3: Mm.
5: And do you know the two top teams in the AL West right now are tied in the state of Texas? Astros and Rangers?
3: Both one game
2: 78
3: under 500.
2: And 79.
5: Yeah. Ella Langley's streak at number one is greater than what's happening right in here with Texas. 78 and 79. But wait, there's more, right? So you have two teams that are competing for first place that are in with a losing record. Are the Mariners the biggest disappointment of any team in baseball this year after that huge run, the big dumper rally last year? Oh, wait. And you also have a team in the A's who don't have a home. And you have a team in the Angels who have this first ballot Hall of Famer in Mike Trout who are 37 games under 500.
2: They are so
5: and
2: sorry.
5: They're sold.
3: And they're being sold, yeah.
2: They are so sorry.
5: So
2: 60 and 97.
5: You know what? You guys like this. ALS, not a bad one.
3: I think this is the right call in terms of having them in the top five. The one thing that I will say, though, with the sport of baseball, and I get that you have divisions for a reason, but if you play 162 games and a team can't come out of there with a winning record, they should not be allowed in the playoffs. It should go to the next wild card.
2: I agree.
5: Do you think that for football, too?
3: No, because football is such
2: shorter
3: a smaller
2: season.
3: Sample size. It's 17 games.
5: I also have one other
3: You got 162 games, and you play everybody. If you can't find a way to have a winning record, or at least be 500, they should not allow the Division winner to the postseason. There is a team that is more than qualified that should be allowed in. Although maybe not this year in the American League because it's not great.
5: So can I give you something that I was thinking about?
3: A lot of bad baseball in the American League.
5: Let me just give you a quick note on this with baseball. So we're in the last week of the season, okay? So games include but not limited to, for this week, the Mets and the Rangers, the Diamondbacks and the Rockies, the Twins and the Giants.
2: Ugh.
5: Let me give baseball a suggestion. Play 159 games scheduled, okay? Play all of the division games scheduled. Do not take away three interleague games. 2 weeks prior to the last weekend of the season, announce the schedule. Alternate home and road every single year, so half the teams are home 1 year, half the teams are home the next year. And pick the games for the final week of the season based on matchups. In other words, have the Astros and Giants in this scenario play the last week of the season. And you can go the other way. The Mets and the Nationals are fighting for not to be in last place. Have them play. Do something where you, and then have a big reveal, have it here on ESPN, and have it as something that's cool for the last weekend of the season.
2: Or how about we just put relegation on the table and these sorry franchises who year after year are garbage have some sort of consequences. The Angels, garbage. The A's, garbage. The Colorado Rockies have been garbage forever with no consequences. I'm sick of them. I'm glad the AL West is on your list.
5: All right.
3: The Mets.
2: The Mets would be in the mix.
5: Mets Rangers number tonight four. On ESPN Radio. number four, hot mess rankings here. CeCe, this one's for you.
3: What up?
5: CeCe, this is for you. NC State football.
3: Yes, there we go. Get him, Dave Dorn, get him.
5: Okay, so they're leading 31-28 against Vandy with 7 seconds left on the clock. Fourth down, their quarterback CJ Bailey runs backwards in theory to take an intentional safety to run out of the end zone and run out the clock. Instead, he fumbled the ball. Vandy recovered. They won the game. CeCe had Dave Doran fired preemptively, basically saying, NC State, let me give you some advice on this one. I don't like doing that to Dave Doran. I think he was once at Wisconsin. But the reality is, that is as hot of a mess. You were 7 seconds away from winning, and you lost. Mike D'Antoni says 7 seconds or less. That's his big offense.
3: Yep.
5: Well, that was the Vandy defense that scored a touchdown to win that game on Saturday.
3: Yeah. Can you explain to me why you're defending Dave Doran?
5: He once was an assistant coach at Wisconsin.
3: That's the only reason?
2: That's it?
5: I'm pretty sure. I actually have to double check that.
3: Okay. I'm just saying a lot of people down there in Raleigh feel a way about the state of affairs when it comes to the program overall and not having an upward trajectory, especially in the NIL era, and then looking at what Duke has been able to do in terms of resurrecting that program right across town, and not for nothing, what Bill Belichick is doing at UNC this season. So there are certain things that become fireable offenses, as Adam Schefter told us in referring to the Tampa Bay Bucks loss to the Browns.
2: Yeah.
3: There are certain things that stay in the mind, certain losses that stay in the mind of decision makers, and that should be one of them. Because that's a scenario that you drill every single week when you go over situations in practice, college and pro. We called it home run, where you have around 6 or 7 seconds left on the clock. It's fourth down, and you want to run out the clock without punting the football to the other team. You drop back. You hold the ball for 3 or 4 seconds. Then your quarterback uncorks it as far as he can. And guess what? With the hang on the pass, that should run out the clock. That's how you handle it. That's what you do. You don't do what CJ Bailey did. That was the only thing that you couldn't do. And you didn't drill it into your quarterback enough where he could avoid it when the circumstance came up in a game.
5: All right, hot mess. We have AOS 5, NC State 4.
4: Number 3.
5: I got to be fair on this. The top of the 2024 NFL draft. It's horrible what's happened here. Caleb Williams is hurt. He has an injury, hamstring. Jaden Daniels has the elbow injury. He's out for a while. Michael Penix is coming back tomorrow for the Falcons. Drake May has not been good recently, let's be honest. I'm going out of order in terms of the draft, but in essence, the top of the draft. JJ McCarthy, we're talking about as a third stringer in Minnesota, 2-0 team, by the way, and maybe the Giants could give up like a 6th or 7th round pick to get him. Bo Nix has been fine. I mean, they started off like...
3: Come on now.
5: Better, you think?
3: Yeah.
5: So, okay, so Bo Nix is the one that is met.
2: He's not in the same
5: I'm saying
2: category.
5: For this week and this year has met or exceeded expectations, really met. But their offense has had controversy with Davis Webb calling the plays. This 2024 draft, this is an in-the-moment take. I think it's going to be known as one of the great quarterback drafts ever. An in-the-moment take, bad week for the 2024 draft.
3: Oh, there is no question about it. And it just highlights, what is it, the 83 draft and how great those guys were, the 2004 draft and how great those guys were. Yeah. It's hard to have a class where you're talking about multiple quarterbacks being Hall of Famers. And we build this one, this 2024 class, as a group that had the talent to be able to get that done. But there are so many obstacles on the way to getting to Canton for a quarterback. So much pressure, so much expectations that come along with being drafted high. And I think you're starting to see the reality of how hard it is to be consistently good in the National Football League.
5: Next one.
0: Number two.
5: Nuno gave us a glimpse of this yesterday. The Sauce Gardner trade. The Sauce Gardner trade for the Indianapolis Colts may go down as one of the worst trades in the sports history. Is it Deshaun Watson? No, we're not there. Is it Herschel Walker? No, we're not there. But the Colts last year traded 2 first-round picks for Sauce Gardner, a cornerback. The Colts in that time have gone 1-9. Nuno, you want to give the stat about Sauce Gardner that I know you're into?
6: Last time he won a game in the U.S., the United States of America, where that's where they play 99% of their games, was December 15th, 2024.
5: 640 days without winning a single game on U.S. soil.
4: Great stat.
3: That's not great.
5: Part of it is great. So it's really the Colts part of the Sauce Gardner trade. I mean, there is not an example of a team making more of a win-now move that has not worked out than the Colts in the last 2 years. Because you could say, well,
3: he traded 2 first-round picks for a guy that's not the best player at his position.
5: Like at least Micah's hurt. When Micah was great, he was great.
3: But that's my point.
5: He's healthy, I should say.
3: Yeah, you can make an argument that Micah Parsons is the best defensive player in all of football.
2: Correct.
3: Like that's not a hard argument to make.
2: Right.
3: And you see his impact when he's not on the field with the Green Bay Packers.
2: It was a free fall.
3: Yeah. So you traded multiple first-round draft picks for a non-quarterback that's not in the conversation for the best player at his position.
5: I don't even think he's in the best player conversation for best player as position in the conference. Christian Gonzalez is significantly
3: Patrick
5: better.
3: Sertain.
5: Patrick Sertain is significantly better.
3: He's down the line, bro.
5: That trade, again, not Watson and not Herschel Walker, but if we were to do top 5 worst NFL trades over the last 30 to 40 years, right now that has to be in consideration to be on the list. That's how bad that trade has been so far.
3: It's a bad trade.
5: All right. There can only be one number one.
0: Number one.
5: Hot mess of the week. Number one, LA Chargers. There's no team that had more aspirations for Super Bowl, for dominance, even in a really hard division, that has had worse success with a worse start than the Chargers, especially when you consider who they played. They lost the Arizona Cardinals, and they've lost the Raiders. They're 0-2. The Mike McDaniel, Justin Herbert, John Harbaugh trio has not been very good. People may have heard Justin Herbert has been in the news recently in terms of conversation, maybe that stemmed from this show, in comparisons to others. So that is part one. That's the past. That's what's already happened. The future, queen of all schedules, Michelle Smallman. Go ahead, please. Chargers.
2: At the Bills this weekend.
7: Loss.
2: At Seattle.
7: That's a loss.
2: Versus the Broncos.
7: Loss.
2: At the Chiefs.
7: Loss.
2: At the Rams.
7: Loss.
2: Versus the Texans.
7: Loss.
2: At the Ravens.
7: Loss.
2: Jets.
5: I'm not sure.
2: Not a gimme.
3: No.
2: Versus the Patriots.
3: Loss.
2: At the Buccaneers.
7: We'll see.
2: That's through week 13.
5: I don't think we said win. I think we said the best they did was we'll see. They're a hot mess. See, the Giants at least now have an excuse. Pat is right. They definitely went in looking good and coming out looking bad. They probably should have been on there. I'll own that. But now they have an excuse moving forward.
2: Sure.
5: What's the excuse with the Chargers?
3: I don't know. And I thought Darren Waller had some interesting things to say about Mike McDaniel's offense,
2: yes,
3: and how it asks players to do some things that they might not be comfortable with, mm-hmm, or as adept at, and pointing to Justin Herbert in the process of saying that. Listen, man, Justin Herbert is on head coach number 3. We all believe that Jim Harbaugh is a good football coach. The man didn't forget how to coach football when he left Michigan, coming off of a national title. This is weird what's happening with the Chargers. After back-to-back seasons, winning 11 games, to be hustling backwards in 0-2, and those losses to the Arizona Cardinals and to the Las Vegas Raiders, where do you go from here?
7: luck.
3: I mean, at some point...
5: That threw me off. I'm going to be honest. That threw me off just now.
3: but where do you go from here? Not just with this season, but the overall direction of the team.
5: 100%. Because I don't believe you can find a quarterback better than him, and I don't believe you can find a coach better than him. And neither of them have been good this year.
3: But you're saying I can't find a quarterback that's better than him, but like to what end?
5: No, them. They cannot, I don't believe. They're not going
3: well,
5: to.
3: Well, listen, Phillip Rivers is better than this.
5: Currently?
3: No, he...
5: Hey, he did play last year.
2: I was going to say he might be. You know what?
3: That's a great question. That is a great question.
5: I mean, I would take Herbert.
3: I'm serious. In terms of the results, though, Ev, you haven't had a playoff. Like, it's ridiculous.
5: 888-SAY-ESPN. 888-729-3776. Errors, omissions, hot mess list. Number one, Chargers. Number two, Sauce Gardner for the Colts. The trade. Top of the 24 draft. Three, NC State football. Their meltdown. Four, AL West. Five, errors, omissions. We'll get it from CC and Smalls coming up, as well as you guys at 888-SAY-ESPN. 888-729-3776. Hot mess of the week. More of that next. 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
13: Well, I mean, I think it starts and stops with Kenneth Walker, right? He was all that in the bag of chips for the Chiefs, who have struggled. 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
0: 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It's a critical SEC showdown in Death Valley. Texas A&M and LSU are both looking to bounce back from crushing Week 3 losses. Now they collide, knowing one of them will leave with a devastating 0-2 conference start.
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2: Must be the winner.
1: 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All right, hot mess rankings. We gave out the Chargers, Colts for the Sauce Gardner trade, 24 draft, NC State, AL West.
3: Yeah.
1: Objections, omissions, errors on this.
3: How are the Bucs not on this
2: list? How are the Tampa Bay Buccaneers not on this list?
3: How are the Bucs not on this list, man?
2: They started 0-2, Evan, including losing to the Deshaun Watson-led Cleveland Browns. Baker Mayfield, this is the organization that cast him aside. He, all offseason, was big upping himself. He had some consternation with the organization about the contract. They pay him. And they start the season 0-2, including losing to the Browns.
3: Shefty brought up the job security of Todd Bowles unprompted yesterday.
1: Well, that's a very good one. I guess, unlike you guys, I didn't want to put Todd Bowles in the hot seat. I think
3: Shefty did it for you.
2: Yeah. You don't have to put him on the hot seat to acknowledge what a hot mess the Tampa Bay Buccaneers are right now.
3: When you lose that game to the Cleveland Browns and Deshaun Watson, who hadn't won a start since September of 24.
1: So who's off the list?
2: I would put the Sauce Gardner trade. I would take that off just because that seems a little bit more evergreen.
1: Yeah, that's fair.
2: And you could circle back to that one. I think we're going to have more conversations about that. This is staring us right in the face.
1: Fair, but the only thing is the Sunday Night Football loss, excuse me. That was so dramatic.
2: They lost to Deshaun Watson.
1: No, you're right.
2: And Baker Mayfield.
1: Okay.
2: They moved on from him. There was a lot of trash talk and backbiting with the Browns and Baker, and then they go to Deshaun Watson. He's been terrible for over half a decade, and he beats you.
4: I don't see a strength
2: in your house.
3: I think I would leave this song.

0: in essence.
1: Not always, no, but not the always. Bucks are not very always. Deserving.
2: Yeah. So.
0: All right. Any others before we get to calls here?
1: That right, was let's the get to one the calls. For me.
0: Dominique in Charlotte watching on YouTube TV. Hot mess, Dominique.
3: Good morning, guys. Big fan of the show. Evan, I don't understand how the Bucks is not on this list.
0: Yeah, it's a mistake.
3: I'm a diehard Bucks fan. Todd Bowles has to go.
1: Oh.
0: I don't like that because I think he's a good coach, and obviously Baker likes him. You kind of got that sense with Baker.
2: Do
0: with
2: you
0: that
2: care
0: whole
2: that
0: jersey
2: Baker
0: thing.
2: Likes him?
0: After well, what you care put? What Baker says because you just gave him a gazillion dollars.
2: But I just gave you a gazillion dollars so you can be happy. Now I don't care what you think.
1: That's let what
2: me, let me do my job as the front office and ownership of the team, and you focus on holding on to the football as the quarterback.
0: That's fair, too.
2: Because guess what? We probably lost one of these first two games because you didn't hold on to the football.
0: I mean, I don't think probably. I know you can't prove it, but not probably in game one. Like, he had three fumbles. I mean, that's brutal. Dave in Louisville, listening on Sirius XM 80. Morning, Dave. Hot mess.
4: Morning. Canty, your take on orange juice cake, way off.
0: Yeah.
4: Mm-hmm. I need you to look up Will Stein's mom, Will Stein at UK.
0: That seems weird. Can we do it in a different way?
1: It's a family show, Dave.
2: I don't know that I can do that on a work computer, Dave. I'm not comfortable with that.
4: It'll change your life.
1: It'll change your life.
0: So Will Stein, the coach of Kentucky.
1: What?
0: Is that how Matt
1: That's what
0: got
1: Dave
0: to
1: just said.
2: Look up Will Stein's mom. She'll change your life.
5: I
2: that
5: found
2: is
5: her.
2: A wild statement.
5: Debbie Stein. She co-owns the Louisville bakery Sissy Cakes with her sister.
1: Sissy Cakes.
0: Okay, so that's probably how Matt and Meyer in 3 to 5 Eastern got to that conversation about the orange cake, because Will Stein was a guest in their show after their win against A&M this weekend, that maybe she was the originator of the orange juice
1: Do
0: cake.
1: Do they have one available
2: she,
1: at Sissy
2: If
1: cakes?
2: She wants to send me one, cool. I'm not spending my money to experiment on the orange juice cake. I'm not doing it. I'm not spending
1: I'll
2: my money on that. No, it doesn't sound like something that I want to try. Mm. I'll try it if somebody wants to give it to me for the free, but I am not going out of my way to get it.
5: What if I told you that Will Stein's mom would change your life?
2: What if I told you? No, well, you know, I'm a married man.
0: Okay, we're talking about Robert and Charleston. Next up, hot mess.
1: Boys.
6: Hey, man, what's going on, y'all? Hey, you got to have the Steelers on that list, man. We suck. We're about to go on a roll. We're about to lose 3 or 4 games in a row. There's no telling what's going to happen.
0: You know, I watched that whole game on Sunday, and I think there's an argument.
7: Why?
0: Well, because they played the Patriots. So I watched the Patriots,
7: yeah, but
0: and then
7: you,
0: I watched the red zone.
7: You could have stopped after, like, the second quarter.
0: No, I don't ever stop the Patriots games, no matter what. First
1: what if the all. Eagles are playing?
0: Stop it. The Eagles were playing, Smalls, at the same time.
1: And that was a compelling
7: game. You missed
1: game.
7: A great game.
0: I saw it.
1: Right? That was a good game.
2: You missed your quarterback.
1: You missed your quarterback with a game-winning drive.
0: My guy, who I just heard of on Sunday for the first time. But in that game, you're watching the Steelers, and you're thinking, oh, boy, why did Rodgers and McCarthy get remarried? What's going on there? You think about that. You think about Pittman being hurt. You think about DK getting locked up by Christian Gonzalez. You think about TJ Watt, and as CeCe said, like, maybe it doesn't make sense long-term anymore. And then you think about all the Joey Porter Jr. stuff. And then you watch them play, and you're like, oh, my God, they kind of stink. You know, the opposite of that. Greatness. Perfection. It's Mel Kiper Jr. Mm. And he joins us next. 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
1: We are Unsportsmanlike here on ESPN Radio. ESPNU, we are presented by Progressive Insurance, along with Michelle Smallman, Chris Canty, Evan Cohen. With you, I'm very hungry now because we have spent the last 5 minutes with Mel Kiper Jr., who's joining us now, breaking down different types of crab cakes. And Mel is amazing at breaking down the draft. Everybody knows this. The draft is what it is today because of him. First draft podcast, by the way, with Field Yates and Greeny. But Mel is amazing at breaking down anything. Mel, can you give us 30 seconds to a minute on the proper crab cake, the distribution of filling versus crab versus seasoning, just so our audience understands what they should be looking
2: for. Yeah, filler, which is you got bread, you have your crackers, you have some filler to hold it together. You have to hold that crab cake together, but all lump crab meat is the best. And if you can get that, and you get that here, the Narrows is phenomenal. There's other restaurants down here, you know, Fisherman's, the crab, you talk about different restaurants on the Eastern Shore is unbelievable. Go over to Annapolis, Chris knows that, you know, Fells Point, anywhere in Maryland you go. The Dock House down here is phenomenal. Michael's up in Timonium. So really, wherever you go in Maryland, you're going to get a good crab cake. You're really going to get Jimmy's, as Michelle knows, outstanding. So they're all over. You can now, they vary in terms of how they make their crab. I'm a big Old Bay seasoning person.
3: Oh, yeah.
2: Old Bay on, as you said, home fries and whatever you put Old Bay on, it's phenomenal. It gets that pop. I really like a touch of Old Bay with my crab cake. So that's the flavor. Now, you can have filler with Old Bay. I'm fine. It does. People say, oh, it's too much filler. I don't mind filler if it's the flavor is what I want. So I can handle a little more filler than some people. They go crazy. It's too much filler. I'm not as bothered by that as some people are. So it's as an overreaction with some, not for me. I'll take a crab cake. I eat probably 8 to 10 crab cakes a week, guys.
4: Mm-hmm. Wow.
5: Wow. Mel, what is the position comp for a crab cake to a football player? Is this like a lockdown corner, a running back? Like, how would you describe what a crab cake is as far as a meal goes if they were an NFL player?
2: I would say it's that old style, Chris knows, the Mike man, the old school middle linebacker.
3: Yes.
2: That's what a crab cake is. It's Lambert, it's Singletary, it's Bonacani, it's Butkus, it's Nitschke, it's the great Ray Lewis here in Baltimore, the greatest Mike man of all time. So, yeah, I would say it's the pure old school 4-3 middle linebacker.
3: It's hard hitting.
5: Yeah. Oh, boom.
3: And it's downhill, and I love it.
2: Yep.
3: I love
1: Mel, one more follow-up on crab cakes. You say you have 8 to 10 per week. How many in each sitting? Like, how many different meals is that per week?
2: It would be usually two.
3: Two.
2: Because you get the big ones down here.
1: CeCe knew. He put up a two.
5: Yeah, how did you know that? Before you even responded, Mel, he did
2: it's
5: two.
2: A double. The double. Get the double crab cake. And someone get a single. I get the double. What I always do is when I go, I get a double and I get two to go. So I'll have them the next day. And
1: brilliant.
2: So, yeah, I'll get the double, I'll get two, and I'll eat the three. Maximum of three. Very rarely three. I usually save them to the next day when your eyes are bigger than your stomach and you wish you didn't eat that third one. You wish you would have saved it to the next day. So, yeah, double all the time.
3: The crab cake is more versatile than you actually think it is, because a lot of people only associate it with lunch or dinner, but the crab cake with breakfast,
5: that is
3: a pro tip. It's unbelievable. Yeah. There's a restaurant in Fells Point, they call it the Sweet Baby Jesus, because it's eggs, hollandaise, the dish. Eggs, hollandaise with lump crab meat on top.
1: Oh, my God.
3: And home fries on the bottom.
5: Stop it. That sounds
3: electric.
1: That sounds like
3: God.
1: The greatest meal ever.
3: It's unbelievable.
5: Absolutely electric.
3: Yeah, it's unbelievable. The restaurant only has two or three things. They only need two or three things because the Sweet Baby Jesus is so good.
2: Oh. Mm. And a crab cake sandwich. If you just want to have one single crab cake sandwich with lettuce, tomato, and a little mayonnaise, fine. But a crab cake sandwich, we used to have them on crackers, but in between the crackers and have the crab cake. I always like a little yellow mustard with my crab cake.
3: Oh, yeah. A little spice.
1: Phenomenal breakdown, Mel. As we have on the screen, Mel Kiper Jr. breaks down crab cakes. Beautiful. Thank you, TV, Javante, and everybody. Mel, I love Trinidad Chambliss. I think he's awesome. I think he's an amazing college football player. I'd like to take college football out of there. Can he just be an amazing player on the next level?
2: Well, you think about his size. Is Kyler Murray having a problem? Is Bryce Young right now having a problem? Did Russell Wilson have a problem? So I think those three really help in terms of eliminating height, weight, size in general from a quarterback evaluation, if in fact he is as good, as great as Trinidad Chambliss was last year after he took over. People say, what's Ferris State? I don't think people really were aware of how good he was playing as the season went along, because I remember texting some of my friends in the league saying, do you think he's a first rounder? I said, nah, not first. I thought he was playing like a first rounder myself. I did. Now, I understand you want to see another year after coming from Ferris State, and obviously Austin Simmons, heck of a quarterback, right? Couldn't get his job back. He's at Missouri. I love the way he can spin it. But for Trinidad Chambliss, he's a magician. His eyes light up when things go awry. Defenses can never feel like they have it, that play handled and defense, because he'll make something out of nothing. He just loves pressure. Anytime teams come back, or it's a money down, or it's a pressure situation, he rises up. He squelches momentum from the opposition when they think they got you and they think they've come back. He says, I'm going to take my team right back down the field. So, Trinidad Chambliss answers every call. He, to me, is as good as it gets in college football.
3: Mel, how has Darian Mensah at Miami improved his draft stock in the early goings of this season?
2: Well, he's good at playing pitch and catch against air, because that's what he's throwing against most of the time. He's been really good at that, Chris. And you can't fault him for that. You can only do what you can do. You can only play the opposition that's on your schedule. And when you play that opposition, don't complete 55% of your passes. Complete 90% of your passes, which is what he's doing. So you can't fault that. You can't go too crazy until the opposition gets better. And we can see what happens there. They've had some injuries. Okay, the Miami Hurricanes have had some injuries. So they're taking away some of that talent on the offensive side. The schedule will get a little trickier as we move forward. But I just want to see Mensah against a little bit better competition. But for right now, he's doing. Maiava did it early on too. Now they play Oregon. Maiava against Dante Moore this week. Let's see what Jaden Maiava at USC does against better competition. So those are some guys that got off to great starts doing what they're doing. Arch Manning against some teams that he should be at 90% was barely at 50, a little over 50% last week. So that's why Arch is still a to be determined whether he will be at the top of the draft, because he's not doing what Mensah and Maiava have done against the weaker competition, which is complete basically every pass he tries.
5: Well, Mel, he's going to have an opportunity going into a tough environment at Tennessee, number 14 Tennessee this week. What are you going to be looking for from Arch in that performance?
2: Just consistency, Michelle, Chris, and Evan. You want to see from the first quarter to the fourth quarter a even situation. You would say it's not up and down and around. I want to see him just level it off and play really good football for a quarterback that's now a veteran college quarterback. He didn't come in with two starts like last year. He went through all last year, improved, so had some hiccups. But you want to see that performance be top-notch against the AOGs, which that's what you play against in college football. So for me, this is what you want. It's at Tennessee. Tennessee is a better football team than some of the others you will see on some of these teams' schedules. They're a good team. They got that home crowd advantage there. They got everything going to make this an interesting game for Arch Manning to really either reestablish himself as the true in the discussion to be the number one pick overall in QB1, or on the heels of last week and some of the games, the Ohio State where three quarters didn't look great last week. No, this is what, if he struggles here a little bit, then you're going to be saying, boy, let's kind of reevaluate and hope that it gets better, because right now he's not playing like a high first round pick. So this is a game that's going to, I think, define Arch Manning's season.
4: Very, Mel, very interesting. So he's not playing like a high first round pick. My words, not yours. I don't want to put words in your mouth. I'm asking the question. If his name was Julian Sain and not Arch Manning, but this game and roster spot with Texas was the same, where would he be projected by most, not you?
2: Yeah, it's interesting. That's a good call. And the name Manning, I said that somebody, if his name, the allure of that and the expectations. So do we say, okay, but the talent's there. So it's not like we're just saying, I mean, you look at Peyton, people said that. If his name was Peyton Jones, it'd be a third-round pick. How'd that work out? He's a Hall of Famer. Mm. So I had heard that in the draft that year when he had a horrific pro day. Peyton did, bouncing passes, wobbly throws. I got calls from people in the league saying, if his name was Peyton Jones, he'd be a third-round pick. So they were saying that about Peyton. How'd that work out? Not too well, right? So if you say that about Arch, it's like not so fast, right? It's like, okay, let's wait on Arch to see what happens. The talent is there. I mean, he can move. He's athletic. He's Cooper. His father was a wide receiver, not a quarterback. So he can do things with his legs that Arch and Eli could never do, could never think about doing.
4: Right.
2: His arm is outstanding. He's just got to be, as Peyton and Eli were, accurate. And that's where the accuracy, the precise passing, take a little off, put a little on, know how to do that, touch, and then fire that 100-mile-an-hour fastball when you need to, but not all the time. Make it easier for your receivers. Don't make them work so hard. When Coleman had that pick, it was because he had made them work. Getting to the ground. So for me, it's just, you know, taking all that talent and just being consistent, leveling it off. And if he can do that, he'll be in the mix to be the number one pick. If he's not, you can't be at 55, 58% in college. You can't. You got to be at 70 plus to be for me to be in the discussion to be the number one pick overall, unless you see some Josh Allen. And Josh Allen wasn't there, but that it factor was there, that competitiveness, that awesome talent was there. So if you want to say he could be like Josh, then you could still take him in the top 10 and hope you can fix that problem. So we just have to wait. It's still early. We're not even in October yet, guys, but we want to see Arch Manning step it up, and it begins this week, high noon Eastern time when Texas plays Tennessee.
4: So then just quickly, in summary on the Arch part, Mel, it's not about his name. It's actually if people take this as a critique, it's a compliment of this player. This student athlete at Texas has enormous ability to be the number one pick in the draft, but has not shown that recently, but still could show that and wind up as the number one pick in the draft.
2: Yeah, and I always said that for he and Dante, there's no excuse. Now, Dante's had McClellan hurt, some injuries there. O-line was new coming in, and he lost the player there. But for Texas, the O-line, the fortress in front of him is there. Their receivers, you add Cam Coleman to Wingo. You add the two running backs, Brown and Smothers. There's nothing around him that you would say, boy, yeah, Gunnar Helm would be nice to have at the tight end. But the bottom line is he's got plenty. Guys, he's got the line in front of him. It's going to give him plenty time to throw and figure it out. Don't lead the pocket too soon. All the things that you want to see from a number one pick or a top five pick is that consistency. And as I said, for Arch Manning, let's get to that level. And if he does, with the talent he possesses and that name on the back of that jersey, yeah, he could be a guy that we're saying come late April is going to be the number one, number two pick overall. If he doesn't, then it's going to be a tough evaluation. You're going to have to say, boy, yeah, we're going to take that leap of faith that we can fix the accuracy issue. We can do what they did with Josh, and the competitiveness, the talent is there. So this is going to be fun to watch to see how it plays out for Arch the rest of the way to see if he can, in fact, on the field, answer any questions you have about that. And then with the talent and the name, boy, then you're talking about clear cut. He's the number one guy. So he's not there yet. He's got work to do.
5: Mel, there's a famous quote that says, crab cakes in football, that's what Maryland does. We've already covered the crab cakes. Let's get to the football. The Baltimore Ravens, 1-1 on the season. Give us your early scouting report. What do you see in this Ravens team? Are they more like the team we saw beat the Colts in week one or the team we saw lose to the New Orleans Saints in week two?
2: Lose on y'all about horrific? How can you have replay and call that a touchdown?
3: That was awful.
2: Chris.
3: The Ravens got shucked.
2: You know, exactly. I'll say some other stuff, but I'll leave that. I'll continue on with my career here. But, yeah, I think it's just disgusting is what it was. If you're going to have replay and you're not going to over and say that's not a touchdown, that was not clearly a touchdown. If you're not going to do that, then why even have replay eliminated? Get that garbage out of here. But in terms of the Ravens, not having Lane and Flowers, I think is something that impacts Lamar because to have that great start by Zay with Declan Doyle and utilize him the way they did and with Jacoby Lane coming on, have both those guys hurt. And that I think that affects Lamar and the mindset going in, and then other guys have to step it up. So to me, I think it just got down to that. And I think in terms of New Orleans, give Tyler Shuck. You know about Shuck? Yeah, they did. Exactly, Chris. Tyler Shuck right now is playing at a really good level. Yeah. And Olave has been unbelievable. So, but it came down to that play. You can't you can't make up for the previous call. Maybe you should have been the face mask that you can't change on replay. You have to evaluate that play for what that play is. If you made a mistake before, you can't make up for it on that one. It's so clear and obvious that it wasn't a touchdown. And we all around the world, Gene Steratore sitting there, nope, not a touchdown. And you say it is. That, to me, is a credibility issue for replay, a credibility issue overall that you as the NFL cannot allow.
4: Unbelievable, as always. Mel Kiper Jr., First Draft Podcast with Field Yates, Greeny, and of course, each and every week with us. Thank you so much, Mel. We appreciate it.
2: Let's watch a little Wedding Crashers now after Michelle said that. I'm going to go do that.
5: Love it, Mel.
3: Mel brings up a good point, though. Like, the standard for replay when it comes to scoring plays, we might have to take a look at that. There has to absolutely be confirmation that it is a scoring play. I know that replay, unless there's overwhelming evidence that the call was wrong, then they leave it as it stands on the field. I think that's fine for when you're out there in the field. But the stakes when it comes to scoring, I think should be a little bit different.
4: Yeah, you're not going to like this, and Nuno points it out, and I agree with him. It's that was a touchdown because of the face mask, not because it was a touchdown, which is wrong in itself.
3: It's wrong.
4: I know, but that it feels like, hey, let's even this thing out.
3: It doesn't even it out.
4: No, I understand, but
3: half the distance to the goal is not versus giving them 7 points. It's completely different.
4: Totally understood. 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
1: You know, we do an Adam Schefter draft post-Schefty every week. I'm starting to think maybe a Mel draft here. What would be number one? Is it the analysis of the crabs? What? Crab cakes?
2: As a
3: The breakdown on the crab is
1: amazing.
3: Crab is a Mike linebacker, old school guy, Ray Lewis, Nitschke, all those guys. Like
2: Hardy.
3: Yeah.
1: Do me a favor, if you could, CeCe. Can you break down, well, there's going to be two things that we want you to break down here. Number one, the hollandaise crab thing that you were talking about.
3: Ooh, the sweet baby Jesus?
1: Yeah. I'm going to assume I haven't talked to Rob, who does our social and digital, about this, but if you missed any of Mel Kiper breaking down crab cakes, my guess is he'll put that out at On Sports ESPN.
3: Yeah.
1: And if at On Sports Like on Instagram. If not, now he will.
3: All right, so there's this place in Fells Point where I used to live when I played for the Baltimore Ravens, and they have this breakfast dish called the sweet baby Jesus. Mm. And here's the description. It's extra crispy hash browns, topped with crab meat, seasoned with Old Bay, fresh diced tomatoes, melted cheddar cheese, two eggs, any style, then smothered in hollandaise.
1: Okay, wait.
2: Yum.
1: I want to go through the record.
2: That's a winner.
1: So let's go through the record. One by one, we'll give one and all, one and one, whatever. Like, that's a win, that's a loss with each ingredient. Go ahead.
3: Extra crispy hash browns.
1: One and all.
2: It's a win.
3: Crab meat seasoned with Old Bay.
2: A win.
1: Two and all.
3: Fresh diced tomatoes.
2: Win.
1: Three and all.
3: Melted cheddar cheese.
1: 4-0.
2: That's a win.
3: Two eggs, any style.
1: 5-0.
2: That's a win. Personalize
3: it. Then smothered in hollandaise.
1: 6-0. That's a 6-0 start to a day.
4: Cheese on crab seems weird.
1: In this,
2: it's not in this specific environment.
1: It's like the cheese on the eggs with the crab on the side.
2: I agree.
1: We're almost quesadilla.
3: It's cheese, eggs with hash browns and crab meat on top of it all. It's unbelievable.
2: Now I'm starving.
3: Pat, are you being a contrarian or you legitimately are out
4: That's
3: on this?
4: Oh, no, I don't like crab or eggs, so I'm out on this entirely.
1: You're 4-2?
3: Oh. You don't like crab?
4: That's no, I don't like
3: eggs?
4: Crab. I don't like seafood.
5: Which leads me to ask, is there a food take that if someone gives you and you're like, I can't trust this person? Like, Dan Orlovsky has some bad food takes.
3: Yeah.
5: Food
1: I'm not
5: takes.
1: Saying that.
5: Well, food takes. I'm specifically talking about food.
3: He's got some bad food
5: he
3: takes.
5: He has bad food takes.
2: He's
5: but
2: notorious
5: is there
2: for.
5: Something like if someone walked in there and be like, I can't stand New York pizza, like,
2: oh,
5: you would throw
2: God.
5: Him out
2: Get
5: of the
2: out.
5: Studio.
2: Get yeah. out.
3: Crab, Pat on the crab is a bad take.
1: Now, is it
2: unless
1: an allergy
2: you're allergic to
1: yeah.
2: seafood?
1: We went to the
3: But he's
1: place.
3: Not allergic That's to seafood. He just
1: allergic?
3: Doesn't like it.
4: No, I just don't like it.
2: No, bad take.
1: Bad take.
3: It's a bad
4: That's
3: take.
4: A bad take. I just don't like something.
3: I don't like crab meat.
4: Yeah, it tastes like
3: I don't
4: fish.
3: Like
4: I don't like it.
3: I don't like eggs. Those are bad takes.
2: Really bad takes.
4: I don't like the texture of eggs because
3: okay.
4: it's weird, and I don't like the taste of seafood because it tastes
3: have
4: like
3: very
4: fish.
3: Very different textures. You can have different textures of eggs. You
4: nah,
3: can prepare them different
4: ways.
1: What
4: I know
1: would
4: it's
1: be
4: eggs.
1: The egg you would have on that, by the way? Because you said any style. Is there one that you would prefer?
2: Over easy.
3: Over easy would
1: but
3: probably
1: then the
3: be the best
1: But the yolk would get
3: one.
1: In the mix on that?
3: Yes. Right. That's what you want. Yeah.
2: Pour into it.
3: Yeah, absolutely.
2: Really get it chopped
3: you
2: it
3: have, you can have it any kind of way.
1: No, I know.
3: You can just go with the sunny side up. You can have it fried. You can have it over easy. There's a lot of, you can even scramble it if you want to. Soft scramble.
4: Hard boiled.
3: There's a lot of ways
2: Stop
3: you
2: it.
3: Can go.
1: Hard boiled
2: Disgusting.
1: On that.
2: He's just trying
3: what?
2: To annoy me.
3: He's being a bad
2: he's
3: guy right now.
2: Trying to gross me out okay. because I'm really loving this dish.
3: It's a bad take by Pat.
1: Okay, the other thing I wanted to draft in terms of Mel's conversation is, how did we take his analysis of Arch? Because I was very interested in the way he was saying, because at the different points, I took it as Arch hasn't done enough based on his resume, not the name or what you think he could do, at Texas to be a clear-cut number one pick. And his reasoning was very interesting as it compared to Darian Mensah of Miami. What he said about Mensah is you have to give him credit for really feasting on those he should feast on. And in comparison, Arch, because he brought up Arch before we even asked him about Arch has not actually feasted on those he should feast on. And that's something of interest to him. I thought that was very interesting in what Mel had to say about Arch in comparison to Darian Mensah of Miami.
2: So still more name than game with Arch? Even
1: well, that's
2: with that
1: where
2: big
1: I was
2: win
1: confused.
2: Over Ohio State?
1: No, I don't think he was saying that, actually. But I do think it's a great question for you to ask.
3: But what becomes interesting is just the contradiction in Mel's breakdown of Arch. And I don't know if he was trying to, but essentially, what he was saying is he's got to complete more passes, but then he compared him to his uncle, Peyton, coming out and saying, well, you know, Peyton Manning didn't have the best pro day, was dirt and throws, overthrows, and people questioned whether or not he was going to translate to the pros, and if his name, last name, was something different, should he be in consideration for the number one overall pick? And it worked out.
1: Right.
3: So it's like, we find things to nitpick about Arch because the heightened expectations, but sometimes people can overlook the obvious, which is the talent and how he can do things that translate to having success in the modern game.
1: So I actually, it's a very fair point. I guess how I took it is, everyone hears Manning, they think polished. He's not polished yet. Mm. And he was saying Peyton wasn't polished, but look what happened when he became polished. And could that be Arch in the pros? We're on Sportsmanlike.
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3: What?
0: On the other side, Evan, Canty, and Michelle.
4: I'm a situationally good dancer.
3: Yes. Yes.
5: Wow, I am hilarious.
0: This is Who Said It?
4: They're trying to stump us. We're trying to guess as to who's speaking in them.
3: What are we talking about?
0: On Unsportsmanlike.
4: Yes, it is time for Who Said It? 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Shout out to Lids. Hat that we got yesterday. Well, I got Patriots one. Obviously, you guys did not get a Patriots one.
3: No.
4: Insert joke here that you thought I was going to get an Eagles one. I did not get an Eagles one. I love Jalen Hurts.
5: I wasn't even going to say that. Why is your mind on the Eagles, Evan?
4: The liquid titanium. Basically, the black hat with the silver titanium kind of logo. It is ridiculously cool. Shout out to Lids.
1: So dope.
4: Go to the store. Lids
5: super
4: store
5: duper
4: it is,
5: dope.
4: It is dope. I agree. All right, Who Said It? It's a game we play each and every Wednesday here at Unsportsmanlike. We have to put our thinking caps on, our Lids thinking caps. Vegas East, our producers, give us five clips, audio clips. We have to identify who's speaking in those clips, either by the voice that we recognize, like maybe it's Jackson Dart or John Harbaugh talking about his injury, or the context clues around the stories in sports over the last week. Vegas East, go ahead.
6: Yeah, I had some one-on-ones. I just got to win them a little faster. At times, like I said, I popped up, got a little high, you know, got a little too excited. But hopefully we keep getting blocked like that, man, and we'll get going. I ain't worried about it.
3: Aaron Donald.
4: That's not Aaron Donald.
5: No.
3: It is.
5: Okay, go ahead.
4: All right, Aaron Donald. That's Aaron Donald, I told you.
5: Chris Canty.
4: Wait, what gave that away? That did
3: I
4: not...
3: I know his voice.
4: Can you play that again?
5: I didn't think that sounded like him.
4: Neither did I.
6: Yeah, I had some one-on-ones. I just got to win them a little faster. At times, like I said, I popped up, got a little high, you know, got a little too excited. But hopefully we keep getting blocked like that, man, and we'll get going. I ain't worried about it.
4: I'll be all right. Yeah. I didn't think it was him because I don't remember him speaking that quickly. I thought he spoke a little bit slower than that. No?
3: No.
5: Pittsburgh, Northeast, fast talkers.
4: Oh, yeah. Pittsburgh, you think about it, it's Northeast versus Midwest. That's interesting.
5: Pittsburgh? Yeah, that's not Midwest.
1: That's Northeast.
5: PA is not Midwest.
4: Okay. All right, next one.
7: A lot of time, a lot of effort. It took an army, that's for sure. I mean, our front office put a great group together. You know, the analytics department really helps us day in and day out. And then, you know, guys have grinded all year for this. And, you know, we're excited to celebrate.
4: Now, they played Kevin Cash. We got Kevin Cash. The Rays clinched. Is there any chance of playing Kevin Cash again?
3: It's not Kevin. It sounded like a player.
5: Play it again, please.
7: A lot of time, a lot of effort. It took an army, that's for sure. I mean, our front office put a great group together. You know, the analytics department really helps us day in and day out. And then, you know, guys
5: manager,
7: have grinded all year for
5: front
7: this.
5: Front office,
7: and,
5: analytics.
7: You know, we're excited to celebrate.
5: I think it's a manager. I just don't know the voice. Rant on?
4: Craig Counsell, they clinched.
3: The Braves clinched, right? They clinched the
4: Weiss. Cubs clinch, Craig Counsell. Walt Weiss is from, I think he's from Rockland, so he should have a Northeast New York kind of accent. So he didn't, see, this is, I screwed myself up. He's not speaking quickly. So now I don't know.
3: We, hold on. Okay, go ahead.
4: No, I don't know. I'm saying we have three options.
5: I think you want to go Craig Counsell.
4: But he's from Wisconsin. I didn't sense the Wisconsin accent. All right, we got to make a decision.
3: We got to make a choice.
4: Smallsy, they were ragging on you yesterday for not being a player in this. Why don't you be a player in this?
5: Okay, let's go with Craig Counsell.
4: Craig Counsell, Cubs.
1: You guys were initially on the right track. There's the man who had 11 strikeouts yesterday to help the Rays clinch the AL East, Drew Rasmussen.
3: I said it was a player.
5: You were right.
4: DR. You got it wrong. All right, next one.
8: This one meant a lot more than the other games. I wanted this one really bad, and our team did too. So just so proud of them and just so happy that we got the win.
5: Ole Miss?
4: Or Browns? Against Baker?
3: Play it again.
8: This one meant a lot more than the other games. I wanted this one really bad, and our team did too. So just so proud of them and just so happy that we got the win.
5: So proud of them. Insinuating a coach?
4: Pete Golding? No, but he hasn't alluded to this one meaning that much more. He's kind of been...
3: But after the fact, I think you can. I don't have a problem with Pete Golding.
4: Did you sense any kind of, he's from Mississippi. I'm only thinking about how people speak. I got to get out of this mindset and think about context.
5: I'm trying to think of another game where it would matter.
4: Yeah, I think we got to go with Pete Golden. Do we have another guess?
5: I was just trying to think of anyone with Cleveland, but
4: that's not Deshaun.
5: It's
4: that's
5: not Todd Monken.
4: He's got the raspy voice. Ooh. All right, let's go Pete Golden.
5: Oh! I wish we could hear it again. Was it the Packers? Are they trying to trick me?
4: Why would this one mean more against the Jets?
5: Because they needed to turn the page. I don't know. I was just thinking our shenanigans afoot.
4: Let's go Pete Golden. Okay. Ole Miss head coach.
1: Whew, close one. That is Ole Miss quarterback Trinidad Chambliss.
5: What?
2: Ev, that's bad. This is your guy. I mean, you've been talking him up all
4: year. I haven't
2: heard
4: him with many interviews.
2: You love Trinidad
4: Chambliss. He's awesome.
5: Play that again.
8: This one meant a lot more than the other games. I wanted this one really bad, and our team did too. So just so proud of them and just so happy that we got the win.
3: You know what I'm going to say?
5: He sounds very mature.
3: That's what I was – well, he's been in college 6 years. But I will say this. He sounds like a coach.
5: He does.
3: The fact that we thought it was a coach.
5: That sounds just like a coach.
3: Speaks volumes about his character.
5: I love that.
3: I love that.
5: Me too.
4: That's why I like him so much.
3: That's how I want my quarterback to sound.
5: Like a coach.
3: Yeah, exactly.
2: He's been around for a decade, so.
3: Without the corny tagline like Russell Wilson.
5: Oh.
4: So that's how it's supposed to sound.
3: That's how it's supposed to sound.
1: Rebels, let's ride.
3: That's how it should sound.
5: Rebels, let's ride.
4: Next one, please.
9: He's played two really good games. He continues to get better, and it's hard to win. And so just outstanding resolve by the entire team.
4: See, that sounds like Pete Golding. Could it be Will Stein? He was on with Matt and Myron. Although I think it was a Zoom. That sounds more like a phoner.
5: I'm thinking NFL, two games. They're 2 weeks, obviously.
4: Yeah,
5: that would eliminate college football for me because they're past week three.
9: He's played two really good games. He continues to get better, and it's hard to win. And so just outstanding resolve by the entire team.
5: Could it be something about Patrick Mahomes? Played two games, resolved by the entire team. They had that overtime victory over the Colts.
3: I mean, could it be Sean Mayne talking about Jalen Hurts?
5: Another close game. But that sounded like a phoner. Were either them on? Week. Something with the Chiefs? Somebody talking about...
4: What about Mike McDonald? Talking about...
5: was he on with us?
4: Luck.
5: Oh, that's another good...
3: But did they really need resolve in a 31-7 game?
5: Yeah,
3: Maybe the Saints with Tyler Shuck? We're Saints show?
4: Was Kellen Moore on anywhere?
3: They beat the Ravens?
4: Was he on with Rich?
3: Maybe? I don't know.
5: But when they say someone's played two games, that to me indicates somebody who was thrust into that position that we weren't expecting or someone who's coming back from injury to acknowledge the time.
3: Oh,
5: you get what I'm saying?
3: Mm-hmm.
5: Like if we're talking about, you know, Bryce Young, we wouldn't say, oh, well, he's played two games because we expected him to
4: play that again.
5: They can't.
4: Darren Waller with us today.
1: You guys have taken like 3 minutes on this. We need a guess.
3: You think so?
4: Was that him on Bryce? That would be good shenanigans by them.
3: I don't think that's
4: all right. What's our answer? Smallsy?
5: I just don't know who it would be with the Chiefs.
4: Let's just try this. Darren Waller with us 2 hours ago. Go back on the podcast and listen.
1: It was probably your worst guess and deliberation of all time. Ended up guessing something on this show. That was Nick Sirianni about Jalen Hurts.
2: Dude, you guys circled about 50 drains right there.
1: Nick Sirianni is on Sports Radio 94 WIP every single week. He's talking about Jalen's comeback against the Titans.
4: What are you looking
5: at? That's your coach. You should know.
4: That's not my coach.
5: That's your coach.
4: My coach.
1: No. I can't believe you just guessed something that happened an hour and a half ago.
4: Well, sorry if I'm more creative than you, Cam.
1: I've done that
4: before. I would have pulled that clip from Waller.
1: Well, sorry if we won.
5: We knew it was a close game.
3: About who said it and you. Your performance is pulling us down.
4: You're right.
1: Yeah.
5: Anchor.
2: Ev's been the anchor. Can't he throw out Sean Mannion? You guys shot it down?
1: Close.
3: You're pulling me
4: down. Well, I would have thought you would have done a phoner on our air.
2: Well, we play Jerry Jones every week. He's not on our air.
4: But not during Who Said It. You feel free to play Jerry Jones. We better get that one right.
3: All right, we lost.
4: Nothing more dangerous than an old man with money. Jerry Jones.
3: We lost, but what's the last clue?
5: We miss Nick Sirianni.
10: by the way our guys practiced this past week, showed me that they were going to be ready to play. And they were tough on Tuesday, tough on Wednesday, and showed up and were really physical on Saturday.
4: I'm going to guess a college coach based on that.
3: They're ready to play.
5: Somebody have a big loss?
4: Will Stein. That sounds
3: Will
4: like a
3: Stein,
4: Zoom.
3: Upsetting Texas A&M.
4: Yeah, and his mom has the orange cakes.
3: That makes sense.
5: Go for it.
4: Will Stein, Kentucky. Matt Myron. Little too late. JoJo style.
5: I can't believe you didn't get your coach, Nick Sirianni.
4: It's not my coach. It's
2: your
4: coach.
2: Your favorite college quarterback.
5: Or Trinidad champ. He sounded just like a coach. That is crazy.
1: Or your favorite right-handed pitcher for the Rays, Drew Rasmussen.
5: That's right.
4: Glad you pointed out right-handed, because I was going through my favorite left-handed pitchers for the Rays. Bad job on me. I'll own it.
2: That was a tough performance for you guys. I've never heard a deliberation like the Nick Sirianni one. You guys listed about 15 people.
5: We were on the right track.
3: No, we weren't.
2: Not
4: Darren Waller. I said Darren Waller.
3: We were on no track.
5: We said NFL. We said close game.
4: NFL does not mean the right track in September. We know it's going to be NFL related in
1: the
4: September.
1: The closest you got was Canty saying Sean Mannion and you guys immediately being like, no.
4: Well, because I didn't think he did interviews this week. I don't know. I always think coordinators are, they rarely speak.
11: If I'm ever on trial, I want you guys in that jury room because I would get off.
1: Well, Michelle will be sidebarring with the judge.
5: That's right. We'll be at lunch.
4: She's dealing with the Prime Minister of Ireland at this point.
3: No. I would not let you get off. I'm going to be that one juror. It's not going to happen.
5: Hold the holdout?
3: Yeah. I'll be the holdout.
4: Okay. All right. Golic Jr. coming up next. We're on Sportsmanlike, presented by Progressive Insurance.
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1: 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Coming up after us, 10 a.m. Eastern, 10 to noon each and every day, the Golics here on ESPN Radio, and Mike Golic Jr. joins us each and every week at this time. Great host, great analyst, and I learned this week a great reporter. Mike, what did you discover about Taylor Swift this week?
2: What did I discover about Taylor Swift this week?
1: I'm giving you credit for the internet. That's right.
2: Oh, you're giving me credit for the internet. Oh, okay, that we've got Patient Zero, her new single, coming out on Friday. I feel like less discovered but more fortunate to be a part of the sports and Taylor Swift Venn diagram that does allow me to bring it to places like this and try and help you. I'm sure, as Smalls, were you up to date on this? I know you've had a conflicted past with Taylor but have since come and seen the light, so you got to be feeling good about this.
3: I was not up to date on this, and I'm glad we're getting music from her because we haven't had it in quite some time. You know, she's really gone underground with her music.
2: That's when you know she was too quiet for too long, and so the other day when all the riddles started, I knew we had to be close.
1: And it was zeros instead of O's. That's what I learned by way of Golic Jr.'s social media. Before we get into anything football, CeCe, the Sweet Baby Jesus?
4: Yeah, Sweet Baby Jesus in Baltimore.
1: Let's have Golic Jr. react to this, because this is something we learned today. We broke down crab cakes with Mel Kiper Jr., 8:30 a.m. Eastern, if people want to go back on the podcast. But Golic Jr., CeCe told us about something that we had never heard about.
4: Mm-hmm. Okay, so Gojo, the Sweet Baby Jesus at the restaurant in Fells Point, which is in the Inner Harbor in Baltimore. This is what it is. Extra crispy hash browns topped with crab meat, seasoned with Old Bay, fresh diced tomatoes, melted cheddar cheese, two eggs any style, then smothered in hollandaise sauce. In or out?
2: Oh, all the way in. Make it nasty. Is there any other place to be?
1: Your boy Pat Costello is out, Gojo.
2: Oh, yeah. I mean, Pat, what are you afraid to be happy? What's going on? Is there something going on at home you want to tell me about? Like, hating that is just hating yourself, and I don't understand why you do either.
1: That's ridiculous. All right, anyways.
3: Perfect response. 10 out of 10. 10 out of 10. No, no.
1: All right.
3: Megan Nassie.
4: It's the best.
1: Golic, as a former offensive lineman, in any way, shape, or form, did you put the Jackson Dart injury at all on Jackson Dart's drop back? Because that's become a big topic of conversation now.
2: I had not kind of gone down that road, no. I thought that, you know, football's just a violent game, play with a lot of people on the field, and sometimes wild stuff happens here. What's the drop back question here?
4: Well, that he drifted too far in the pocket, and he didn't allow his tackles to run the edge guys by. But the reality of it is, Gojo, that Byron Young beat Jermaine Illuminor like a drum, and Andrew Thomas, even though he's an all-pro, was a turnstile for Josiah Stewart, and those two guys met at the quarterback. That's what happened.
2: Yeah, I was going to say, and even if it was some drift in there, like, that happens all the time. Like, going through this like it's the Zapruder film and acting like he's done something that a million other quarterbacks haven't done, you know, past, present, or future, I don't know, to me seems kind of like we're missing the point of all this. Again, he wasn't always protected super well. This is also, probably good to get ahead of now, because it feels like we're trying to drift into Lamar Jackson territory, where we blamed Lamar Jackson's legs for all these injuries he sustained taking hits in the pocket, and then built it into a larger narrative later on about why you might be nervous paying one of the best quarterbacks in the NFL.
4: No doubt about it, Gojo. But just to expand the Jackson Dart conversation, where do the New York Giants go from here in terms of their current quarterback position? Because Jameis Winston stepped in, and he did not look up for the task. Do you think that they could, you know, compete with Jameis Winston as their quarterback, or are they going to have to look around the National Football League for other options?
2: Yeah, I think that they'll be able to compete in the short term here. It depends on, you know, long term. Obviously, if this is a season-ending injury, unfortunately, the way most of us think it is, then do you benefit from going and trying to pluck one of these young quarterbacks off a roster somewhere else? Because we've already seen a couple of the older guard in here. I mean, Cooper Rush, God help him. I hope he doesn't check the internet after what's gone down in Atlanta, because it ain't cute for him. I do think that there is something to this offense going into the game, and CeCe, you know this, they have a whole game plan for Jackson Dart, who's a markedly different quarterback in terms of what Greg Roman and Matt Nagy can do with him and the threat of his legs at the helm of that offense. It's been part of Greg Roman offenses for years around the NFL. That ain't Jameis. And so them having him back there as a statue was tailor-made for the Rams to go and tee off on because he looked so uncomfortable. Part of that's going to be how you scheme up protections, because clearly he is contact averse right now at this stage in his career and showed it with how he was rushed under pressure. But I still think, hey, Jameis has been there, knows your offense, has been around longer than anybody else, and so there's less prep time to get him up to speed. I just think you're going to have to drastically change the way that you operate relative to the quarterback position and how you're going to use him, especially in the run game.
3: Mike, one of the biggest surprises through 2 weeks in the NFL, the Los Angeles Chargers losing two games versus the Cardinals and the Raiders. And then the next seven games they have, the Bills, the Seahawks, the Broncos, the Chiefs, the Rams, the Texans, and the Ravens. Not a lot of reprieve there. So if you're diagnosing them, what is going on with the LA Chargers and what can they do to turn this around, knowing that the slate that they have coming up?
2: Go back to the offseason and keep Tyler Biadasz in bubble wrap. Like, it just, once that injury happened to me, this felt like, oh, here we go again with the Chargers. And, you know, we talked to Ben Solak yesterday on our show, and he rightly pointed out, like, even your great tackles haven't been up to it so far this season. But I think that just speaks to the larger point of this offense that was supposed to come in and be schematically great to go along with all the talent that they had there, obviously headlined by Justin Herbert in the backfield. It kind of hasn't materialized yet, and especially in the structure, it looks disjointed. A lot of the things in the play design that are there to try and confuse the defense seem to have the offense not in the best position to go succeed, and you combine all that with a group that still, I just think at a base level, isn't blocking anyone up front, so your quarterback's rushed and trying to force things. The

0: isn't consistently performing.
1: 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You're more concerned about what's going on in Chicago or Washington relative to injuries right now?
0: I think Washington, like once they downgraded that severity of the injury in Chicago, I have questions about what Caleb Williams is going to look like because some of the hallmark of his game, even the new and improved Caleb Williams, the one that's assimilated more to Ben Johnson's offense, will make a few more of the boring plays. The secret sauce for them is still what he can do when things break down. And if you lose that, even with, if it's a grade one hamstring, like everyone's saying, well, that's still enough to make a high level athlete have to think under pressure in a way that used to be second nature and now will be first. And that's a problem for him. For Washington, I think in general for the team, there were some more issues and concerns I had. And now, you had this injury that's popped up yet again. We remember last time, comes back, tries to make a tackle on an interception, and then it gets hurt again. Like it's the best predictor of future injury if you're Jaden Daniels, and unfortunately just can't seem to outrun it, and that team desperately needs him. Marcus Mariota came in and filled in admirably, but I just think given what you're going to ask the quarterback to do to kind of lift that team beyond the sum of its parts, they might be in a tough spot.
2: Mike, let's look ahead to Thursday Night Football. Falcons coming off a very tough loss to the Carolina Panthers. They'll have Michael Penix Jr. back. The Packers get off the losing skid, but doesn't feel great, barely eking it out versus the Jets. What are you going to be looking for in this one?
0: Yeah, I mean, how much does the presence of a quarterback under center who you finally seem to trust in Michael Penix Jr., how much can it lift this offense? We saw the images of a frustrated Drake London and Bijan Robinson on the sideline last week. There just seems like there's too much under the hood for them offensively. If you get a just capable point guard in there, which unfortunately Cooper Rush couldn't be, and all the volatility didn't help. It's just like what we talked about with the Giants. You didn't really know what to plan for if you were Atlanta. You were getting lobbed fastballs late in the week in terms of who was even going to be available to you if you're Kevin Stefanski and Tommy Rees, the offensive coordinator. So does that stability leave room for growth? Because this was a team all offseason atrophied on defense between injury and suspension from some of their best young pass rushers, which was part of, and if not all of, what made last year such a revelation for them. And then on the other side, can Green Bay get anything together along the offensive line? I think Anthony Belton's going to get a shot at tackle, which, could do something there. They've been good in the past when they've mixed up the bag, but the combination they've trotted out in front of Jordan Love so far, it just has not done them a lot of favors there. So they managed to dig themselves out of the hole last week here and at least get to go back home and are getting a wounded animal coming in.
3: Gojo, serious question. Is it a good thing that the Browns are winning games with Deshaun Watson as their starting quarterback?
0: I think it's always a good thing to win a couple. Deshaun Watson, I'm not really worried about long term, because if you go back and watch the game from this past weekend, there were a couple of nice throws, but in general, the charge was get the ball out of Deshaun Watson's hands and into the hands of Harold Fannin Jr., Casey Concepcion, Denzel Boston.
3: Ooh, like, he looks great.
0: It's really like I was watching that game and I was like, wait a minute. The Browns' young skill players kind of rock.
3: Yeah.
0: And, if you go and keep investing in the offensive line, they brought Spencer Fano over. Like, that's going to be the group you still need to overhaul. But in terms of creating a welcoming environment for whoever is coming next at quarterback, and make no mistake, there is a next. Deshaun Watson, this quarterback room, they're not going to be your answer beyond this year. The defense still looked incredible on the other side. I mean, had Baker Mayfield and that Tampa offense in shambles for a lot of the day. Mason Graham looked awesome in the interior of that defensive line. So there was a lot to like there, but the quarterback I didn't think went out there and drove the ship in a way that says, oh, they've got to keep Deshaun Watson in here to make this thing go. I think what they're showing you is, hey, this offense is going to be ready for whoever we get at the helm, and it's probably going to involve seeing Shedeur Sanders and the depth of that quarterback room more at some point soon, because I don't think that offense is still ready yet to sustain them and win a ton of games.
1: Mike, to your point, if we were to do a draft of NFL teams, like best rosters, but you had to remove the entire quarterback position, both the Browns and the Jets may be top 10 non-quarterback rosters in the NFL. Like, they're actually pretty damn good outside of this singular position that obviously matters the most. Mike Golic Jr., 10 a.m. to noon Eastern. The Golics here on ESPN Radio. Thank you as always. We appreciate it.
0: Thanks, guys.
1: Mike Golic Jr., great stuff as always. You'll hear him in about 33 minutes or so, and in about a week or so, I will be in a Marriott. 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
1: 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Hello, Michelle Smallman, Chris Canty, Evan Cohen with you. And joining us now, he's our guy. He's been in studio with us. Last time he was in studio with us, he tried to kick me out and just take my job altogether, which he's probably better anyway. Mike Rapoli, he is in charge of the UFL. He's got Noble, a huge St. John's guy, horse racing. Before we get to everything with the UFL, because there's big news with the UFL, Mike, you're most happy last 12 months at what sports-related, and you cannot say the UFL yet. Is it St. John's? Is it horse racing? Is it Noble? What are you most happy about sports the last 12 months?
2: Well, the St. John's Kansas game in San Diego for the Sweet 16, to get us into the Sweet 16, that probably was number one on the list. The Kentucky Derby, about 10 seconds before the race ended when my horse Renegade took the lead, that would have been the highlight of my life in sports. And then he got caught by a horse named Golden Tempo. So coming in second place at the Kentucky Derby, that was it's probably my biggest accomplishment and probably the reason why I need therapy for the next 20 years. But those were the two highlights of the year, I guess.
1: Okay, so then those are almost highlights. St. John's almost won it all. Your horse almost won the Kentucky Derby. There's no almost here. Definitively, the UFL is expanding. Explain what's going on, Mike.
2: Well, first of all, Evan, this is why I don't really want you on the show when I'm on. You're always like, almost. You're always picking up. I have an issue with that. But I saw the jabs at me. But, yes, we'll talk about something positive. The positive side of the UFL was at our United Bowl in June, we had 18,500 fans in a sold-out stadium with D.C. versus Louisville and Louisville won. But we're excited today, and you guys have been big fans of the league. You know, we're going to announce four teams, two for next year, Colorado and Rhode Island. Real exciting markets for us in the Northeast, and Colorado being our team as far west now and getting to the mountain time zone. And the year after, we're going to announce Oklahoma and Utah. So to sit here, you know, I've been doing this now for 16 months with ESPN and Fox and Redbird Capital. And, you know, to sit here 16 months later, announce four new teams, two for this year and two for next year, and next year have a 10-team league is really, really exciting.
3: Well, congratulations, Mike. This is such major news. And I know that you and your team are so intentional about the markets that you're in. You want to make sure that it's the right market. You want to make sure it's the right fan base, the right venue. How did you land on these four markets for expansion? What was it about these four cities that really spoke to you and you thought these are perfect to add to the UFL family?
2: And Michelle, we know you love the St. Louis Battle Hawks, and we saw you at the game this year. And, you know, I guess our goal is how do we get a market like St. Louis where they get 25 to 30,000 fans a year? You know, I talk about the right markets, markets that don't have four or five sport teams. We might be the only sport team in the league. They're big college towns. They might have a couple pro teams. Last year we added Orlando. They have the Magic here in Orlando City. We added Louisville, which has Louisville City. We added Columbus that really has Columbus Blue Jackets. And this year, you know, in New England, but to have the team based in Rhode Island and call it Rhode Island, you know, it's Pawtucket is, you know, 45 minutes south of Boston and probably an hour and a half from Hartford and 10 minutes from Providence. And being in the Northeast is going to be very, very exciting. And then Colorado Springs, it's 70 miles south of Denver, emerging, growing market, Air Force Academy there. You know, excited by those markets. And the stadium size, you know, 10 to 15,000 fans. You know, when you go to these games, you know, I'm even watching some of these college stadiums now. You know, they have 80,000 seats and, you know, some of them only like 30,000 fans, and it doesn't feel the same. But having these smaller, intimate stadiums with the right market and the right fan base. Oklahoma's building a new stadium for us. Utah will be playing in Sandy with 20,000 fans. But, Michelle, you've heard me say this before. It's arena football outdoors. Mm-hmm. I love these small stadiums, the energy, the vibe. The fans are so loud, and it's football just plays great in these small stadiums.
1: We're talking with Mike Rapoli, who's always been great to us and now has great news for the fans out there with the expansion of the UFL, Rhode Island and Colorado, 2027, expanding to 10 teams in 2028, Utah and Oklahoma, CeCe.
4: Mike, 118 players from the UFL were on rosters during
0: NFL training camp. 20 players currently on NFL active rosters with another 26 on the practice squad. So far, 4 players from the UFL this past season have played in NFL games in 2026. Would you characterize that as a success or an area of improvement for your league?
2: You know, for me, if we have this league and just one player, Chris, can get up to the, you know, to the NFL, I think it's incredible. But, you know, we had Tay Martin, who played for Columbus last year. He was on special teams for Detroit. You know, watching him get the game ball, for me, that was very, very special. Watching Brandon Aubrey kick a 60-yard field goal that, by the way, in the UFL would have been a 4-point play, and he kicked it. It would have been good from 85, by the way. It was dead center. You know, so I love it. But, you know, listen, at the end of the day, we have 450 players. And if 30 can make it this year, and there'll be 30 more that want to come back, and, you know, we'll have our stars for the UFL and players that become superstars and are ready for the NFL, we're excited by that too. So, and then there are injuries, unfortunately, in the NFL. So, you know, some of the players that 118 that maybe just got cut the last week, don't be surprised if, you know, 2 join the roster next week and 2 the week after. So, you know, we love building these teams. It's exciting, but, you know, when I watch the NFL on Sunday and I see a player from the UFL, it makes me feel great.
3: Well, speaking of watching the NFL and seeing something from the UFL being implemented, something that your league is known for, Mike, is always being innovative, pushing the boundaries when it comes to rules changes. So if there was a rule from the UFL that you would like to see implemented at the NFL level, what would it be?
2: Oh, man, it's a great question, Michelle. I can tell you what it's between. It's definitely the 60-yard field goal. Mm-hmm. Watching these players right now, you know, kick 60-yard field goals like they're extra points, to me, there has to be, especially in the NFL where the ball goes back to where the ball was held, you know, so you basically are giving the ball up at the other side of the 47. It's a big risk. I love that 4-point field goal. I really believe it's going to be in the NFL. It's, you know, these kickers are kicking too far for it not to be. I think that's number one. The other one is we do the 1 foot in bounds. There must have been 40 catches last year that were so incredible. These receivers are so athletic. These quarterbacks are so accurate. That 1 foot in bounds, it takes away an incredible catch that would be a Sports Center top 10 every time in the NFL. While in our league and in college, it becomes the number one play. So I think having that athletic play with 1 foot in bounds is just amazing.
4: Mike, finish this sentence for me. We in the UFL are better than the NFL at blank.
2: Probably transparency. I love the way we go to Blandino in the box or Mike Pereira, and the fans get to hear, you know, what the refs are thinking. You know, was it a catch? Did he have that second foot? You know, oh, did he cross the goal line? And listening to it while it shows. And whether you agree or disagree, that you're part of the action, you're inside the huddle, you're inside, you know, the referee tent, you know, like, it, to me, that's it. You know, I think that, you know, content today, people want to be on the field, they want to be in the huddle, they want to know what the refs are saying. We try to make the game a little bit more accessible, attainable, and of course, affordable. So to me, the transparency of why that call, and I think that's real important. I think the NFL is doing a little bit more of it. But I think we're going to do it year round. And I think the NFL is going to start to do that. And people love that part, that transparency of the why. It's real important.
0: Mike, earlier in the season, we had the controversy of players that were in the NFL trying to go back to play college football and take advantage of NIL at the collegiate level. I'm curious to know, with those players that haven't been allowed to step foot on a college football field, would the UFL be interested in welcoming those players to compete next season?
2: Oh, I mean, absolutely, Chris. I mean, at the end of the day, this is about giving some of these players, I mean, you know, listen, there's that top 1% in high school, the top 1% in college, and if you play in the NFL or UFL, you're in the top 1%, right? So, you know, so many of our players, you know, with the right team, with the right coaching staff, with the right offensive, defensive coordinator, special teams, they could be playing. You know, you could substitute the last 15 in the NFL for the last 15 in the UFL. It's just right fit, right place, right time, right? So for us, you know, I don't think the kids should be going back to college after 4 years. It's, you know, we got to fix that a little bit. But the UFL should be the spot. And, you know, hopefully we're creating a league now that's going to be 16 teams, you know, by 2034. And that players can, if they can't make the NFL, can make, you know, play a full year in the UFL. You know, I mean, you know, in soccer you have like Premier League, and then you have Serie B and Serie C, or League One, League Two. I think UFL is going to be that. Spring football is here to stay. We've been trying it for 40 years, and I think that it's got a long future. Football being year-round, the ratings are unbelievable for us, unbelievable for college football. I just saw the Cowboy game drew 27 million people to watch a football game, which is insane right now.
4: Mike Rapoli is the co-owner of the UFL. The announcement today, he's always doing big things, Rhode Island, Colorado in 2027, expanding to 10 teams in 2028 with Utah and Oklahoma. The home opener, Rhode Island, April 2nd, 2027. That's on the Fox UFL Friday. The big launch event at Centerville Bank Stadium on October 18th in Colorado. So many great things going on with the UFL. Noble, St. John's, his horse racing. Mike does it all, and he's always kind enough to join us. Thank you for joining us here on the announcement day, Mike. We appreciate it.
2: Thanks, guys. I always appreciate being on the show. Thanks a lot.
4: Mike Rapoli, co-owner of the UFL, and just business gold after business gold. I mean, the guy is just unbelievable in what he's created. And Smalls, it's not bad for you as a St. Louis person, for your market and your team to be the model for when they expand, mm-hmm. you're supposed to act and perform like your St. Louis club does.
3: The Battle Hawks, the crown jewel franchise, some have said, of the UFL.
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3: All right, Garrett Cole on the bump for my Yankees. So we're going to go with the Yankees on the money line today against the Rays. It's $100 with a total payout of $170. That is the play of the day.
4: He survived a terrible, terrible moment in our history.
1: The most unsportsmanlike moment of the day.
5: That was terrible.
6: Was not a great look.
7: All right, we got a few today. Was I unsportsmanlike just now? Oh, Smalls has friends in town, her crew.
8: Not today, Neck is here.
7: I started giving all of them hugs. I didn't know what was the right thing to do.
8: Is that okay. Weird? They're like my family. So you guys are my work family.
3: Is it weird that my group chat doesn't have an actual name?
8: That is very weird.
3: Is it strange? So I'm on a group chat with a lot of my college football teammates. We don't have a group chat name.
8: That's very
9: strange. You should name it today. Just
8: is
9: without
8: the chat
9: telling
8: active?
9: Them, just name it.
3: Oh, the chat is very active.
8: You got to give it a name. Did you guys call yourselves anything in college? Like, did you have a crew name in college?
3: We did not have a crew name, but we were famous or infamous, depending on how you look at it, for throwing parties in our dorm rooms, and we called it the Boom Boom Room from the movie Life. Ray's Boom Boom Room, but we called it the Boom Boom Room.
8: Why don't you call it the Boom Boom Room?
7: That seems like an obvious name.
3: The Boom Boom Room?
8: Or Boom Boom Chat or something like
3: that.
8: The
3: Boom Boom Room Chat? Yeah, that might be the way to go.
8: Why don't you float it out to the group, say, listen, this chat is very active. We need a name for it.
3: The Boom Boom Room.
8: Here's my suggestion. Does anyone else want to bring anything to the table?
10: No, you can't suggest it. You either have to just name it or you don't do it.
3: I think I'm going to have to name it and everybody just fall in line
10: with
3: it.
10: You can't bring it to a vote.
7: That's a good one. Like, I've heard people name it after like a food, like a chicken piccata or something.
3: I feel like you name it after Boom Boom. If the Not Today Neck crew joined the Boom Boom Room crew, it would be good times.
8: You know that it's the same energy with these crews.
3: It's the same energy. It'd be pretty good times.
7: Then there's me. Okay.
8: Are you in any group chats outside of unsportsmanlike?
3: Oh!
7: Rob, are we in any?
3: Two people.
8: It's just a text exchange. That is not a group chat.
3: Man.
8: Do you have any group chats, Evan? And your family doesn't count.
10: Any named group chats?
8: Any named group
3: chats?
8: She
3: literally just threw at your head. We're in the batter's box.
8: Back off the plate then, you know?
7: When you say my family, my wife's considered my family in this?
8: Yeah.
3: Yes.
8: I'm asking, is there a group of friends? Group chat. I have several.
3: Do you have a group chat?
7: With names.
3: Without somebody that you're related to on
7: with
3: the chat?
7: With a name on it.
8: Yeah.
7: No, I don't think so.
8: Or like CC's name impending.
7: No.
3: Yeah. Like, I have several group chats. I just don't have
7: That's what I'm saying.
3: Names
7: I don't have, like,
3: them.
7: Names for them.
8: Oh, I see. But, most
3: so you are in group
8: names.
3: Chats without family members as a part of the group.
7: Yeah, but not named, like
3: not
7: you're
3: named.
7: Saying.
3: No, I don't have
8: Wow.
3: Names.
8: All
9: you should
8: my
9: start
8: group
9: naming
8: chats
9: some
8: named.
9: Of them.
7: All of your group chats are named?
8: My girlfriend's here in New York. Shout out to The Cabinet. That's our group chat name here. My family, Double Shrimp. That's our group
7: Double
8: chat.
7: Double Shrimp?
8: So when...
7: Yes, I will have Double Shrimp.
8: Actually, I've seen you have Double Shrimp.
7: Okay. That
8: no, no.
7: necessary.
8: Because you won't take...
7: All right.
8: If we're doing hibachi or something, you don't like the meat option. No, when emojis first came out, and we were going through them at our family dinner one time, I was like, who is ever going to send this fried shrimp emoji? Why is this necessary? And so then I said, we should start sending two shrimp as a code for I love you. So that's our family code. We will send two fried shrimp emojis, and it means I love you.
7: So if it's just two people, you can't name it?
8: Well, that is just a text exchange.
7: I don't know.
10: It's got to be three people.
7: Okay.
8: Three or more.
9: Then you're just renaming the contact that you're texting.
8: Correct.
9: So you just like renamed your wife's contact or something like that.
3: So I just named the chat.
8: Oh, gosh.
3: I have not gotten a response for how people
9: Well, there's
3: like
9: no
3: it.
9: Notification.
7: Wait,
9: so
7: great.
3: It's just going to pop up that the chat is named the Boom Boom
9: The next
3: room.
9: Time it's used,
8: I love
9: yeah.
8: this. Okay. Report
7: I gotta
8: back
7: ask
8: tomorrow.
7: You a question. I have to get real on this.
3: What's up?
7: You have said many of times the general manager of the Atlanta Falcons, Ian Cunningham, was your college teammate.
3: Yes.
7: Is he on this chat?
3: No.
7: Because in my head, I'm picturing him getting ready for the game, and then his phone rings, and somebody, Matt Ryan, is like, the Boom Boom Room? What the hell are you talking? Where were you last night? And he's like, we got the Packers tomorrow night.
3: Somebody's wife is going to see that group chat name pop up and have some questions.
8: You know it.
10: And it's going to be yours.
3: What the hell is the Boom Boom Room?
8: Pat said it's going to be your
3: people?
8: Wife.
10: Mel's going to be like, what is this?
7: Oh, my God.
10: We're supposed to be in swim
8: this.
10: Practice.
7: So, I mean, I don't like doing this dividing down gender lines, but do you think it is Do more females name group chats than males or no?
8: Vegas East, do you guys have group chats with names?
10: I was trying to count. I'm in like four or five.
8: Are they named?
10: Yeah.
8: See?
9: I definitely have named group chats, but I do think it leans more heavily towards women. Hmm.
7: So all of the crew that's out there, the...
8: Brittany, Jackie, and Stephanie, yes.
7: Not today, next.
8: Correct.
9: I like when you say that. It sounds funny.
7: They have other group chats in your mind that are named.
8: For sure.
7: I've met Jackie before, so maybe she and I have one with other people.
8: That is just a text exchange.
10: I'm getting texts right now from one called Wrestling Figures and Barry Bonds, because those are the things we talk about the most.
7: Are you 12?
9: Definitely with James Steele.
10: Yeah, it's producer of Matt Meyer and James Steele. Yeah, and our buddy Mike Tipton.
7: I feel like my son's got to get involved in that. He loves wrestling figures.
8: Yeah, add your son to the chat.
9: What are his thoughts on Barry Bonds?
7: I don't think he has any.
9: Mm. Well, he's gonna.
7: He's going to?
9: Once he's added to that chat.
7: Can I just, we have a bunch of unsportsmanlike moments, but I want to just do one from a photo shoot yesterday the Bucks put out there, so I'm going to go right to that.
8: Okay.
7: So do you remember TJ Ford, the player back in the day? CC, I'm sure, does with Texas.
3: Yes, point guard,
7: But he's back at the Bucks, I believe, as an assistant coach or part of the organization. He's most known for, publicly, in terms of a viral picture, the longest shorts ever. Mm. So they're recreated that picture with Tyler Hero and the long shorts. Which over-the-top trend do you like with shorts? The short shorts better or the really long shorts?
3: Oh, the long shorts. They were great. Like that was the time. Yeah.
7: Like they're like almost basically like
3: the shorts when
7: pants.
3: Kobe Bryant first came into the NBA. Those are the shorts that I love.
7: Like the Fab Five ones.
3: Yes.
8: Longer. Exactly. Way better than the shorter ones.
10: I don't know.
3: Like capri pants.
10: How anybody put the ball between their legs.
3: Hooping. Your crossover had to be so serious.
8: For sure.
10: It was impossible to dribble with those shorts.
3: No, it wasn't, because they was out there doing it.
7: Wait, TJ Ford was a great point guard that I think was pretty good ball handler. Pat does bring up a good point.
3: Allen Iverson was out there with those shorts.
7: Like, yeah, but wouldn't it get in the way? That's a good point.
3: Apparently they didn't.
7: What were you going to say?
8: I think you missed the word of the day.
7: Oh, yeah. I actually forgot. What was it?
8: Backbiting. It means mean, unkind, or critical remarks about someone who's not present to defend themselves.
3: That's weak. That's backbiting is weak.
8: Backbiting is not
3: that's
8: weak.
3: That's weak.
8: Sorry, Evan, you lost.
7: Deal with it. We're on to Thursday. We're on Sportsmanlike.
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2: Stayed at home, Fresno State at home, and I believe that's the neutral site Arkansas game. 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
6: With your Double T Network Sports Center, I'm Choice Woodman. It's all square with five games to play in the AL West race. Josh Young's RBI double wasn't enough for the Rangers as they fell to the Mets 6-3, and the Houston Astros blanked the Seattle Mariners 7-0 to pull even with the Rangers in the standings. Texas plays game two of their series with the Mets tonight. 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The Astros will play game two of their series with the Mariners in Seattle tonight. 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
7: Quick run up the middle by Hammond. He's up to midfield. Takes on a defender at the 43. And it's a first down. They'll stop the clock.
6: Texas Tech quarterback Will Hammond was named the comeback player of the week this week after the sophomore went 17 for 27 for 257 yards and a touchdown in a win over number 22 Houston on Friday. Hammond and the rest of the Red Raiders are getting ready to take on Sam Houston on Saturday. 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The Texas Tech women's golf team continues play today, hosting the Red Raider Invitational at the Rawls course. Tech wrapped up the first two rounds in first place at 3 over par. Tech held a 4-shot lead entering today's final round. I'm Choice Woodman for the Double T Sports Network.
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0: Four-hole horse name?
1: Is that, did that make the air?
0: I think so, maybe a little bit. Wow. I don't know.
1: Come on, Ben.
0: Talking Texas Tech women's golf here. Go to the four-hole and maybe catch them on five as well. Hey, I had some other things to bring up at the start of the show. It is the end of the bench. I am Rob Bro. He is David Collier. Ben Portman, Jacob the intern, behind the glass. We are in the first Shandamink studio, but I was watching Up and Adams this morning. Devontae Adams have an actual Taco Bell in his house? Is that not just a set for a commercial?
1: I think that's why.
0: Was he at a set doing the interview, or is this his actual house?
1: I genuinely thought that he did have one in his house, and then they made a actual commercial out of the whole thing, but I'm pretty sure he got the deal.
0: So what came first, the Taco Bell or the commercial? You're saying he put a Taco Bell in his house?
1: I think he had a Taco Bell.
0: First?
1: I thought that that was the whole reason that they did the commercial.
0: I thought he just liked Taco Bell, and so it's like Beast Mode with Skittles. He just liked them, and so they put him in a commercial. But you're saying that, because look, it's he's at his house doing an interview.
1: No, he does not actually have a Taco Bell inside his house.
0: And how much money is Taco Bell paying him for this kind of plug?
1: So do you think that he's actually in his house and they just rolled that in? You know what I'm saying?
0: That's what I'm asking. Or is it just like an art piece?
1: That's what I'm saying. Like
0: just a flat 2D kind of, like there's not an actual window back there, but on the set.
1: But if you think about it,
0: are you familiar with black cards? He also has a purple card, I guess, where he can just go to any Taco Bell.
1: Really? And get Taco Bell. That I totally believe, right? How crazy would that be just to roll into?
0: Yeah.
1: No, but that's actually a smart way to do it if you're going to be doing interviews all the time, because he's always on this show.
0: Yeah.
1: And you're like, hey, I can do an interview. Just to let you know, though, I got this set up in my house.
0: Yeah, we're doing a Taco Bell spot.
1: It's going to have Taco Bell in the background because I'm contractually obligated to sit right here with that behind me for every single interview. What would be your...
0: What would happen if we were sponsored by, like, Del Taco? And we want Devontae Adams on an interview, and he shows up on Zoom with Taco Bell in the back. You're like, oh, we can't do it.
1: No, but
0: we're gonna have to mark that out in the back.
1: I think Del Taco would be, actually, as long as we had the same thing behind us, if we created our own set that it looked exactly like Devontae Adams, the split screen with the two of us, the dueling taco shops.
0: Yeah.
1: I think that would be actually entertaining. You know how much play that would get on social media?
0: Oh, that'd be great.
1: Del Taco would love it.
0: That'd be great.
1: Let's start working on that, Chuck.
0: What free pass card would I want?
1: Yeah.
0: That's a good question. What would you go with?
1: I don't know. You know, you probably thought I would go with a wing place, but...
0: Yeah.
1: Fast food? Because I would prefer it be like something like pizza, but it's not like you go sit down and eat pizza really anywhere.
0: Well, you could just, you know, do the drive-by, pick up.
1: Yeah, I don't even eat Taco Bell, so it's not like I would sit down in Taco Bell.
0: You never eat Taco Bell, or...
1: Maybe I had this conversation with Clint on a show. The last time I had Taco Bell is when the $5 box was introduced.
0: Oh.
1: Because I remember Charles Barkley doing a commercial
0: for it. Yeah, now they're on the deluxe box.
1: Yeah, but that was a long time ago.
0: Okay. Well, we'll move on from food so we don't upset Trevor. We did the bit where you said all his names. Yeah. I can't remember his real name.
1: I know. I think it's Tyler.
0: I met him at the ACU game. Anyways, plenty of sports going on. The Texas Rangers, all they had to do was beat the Mets at home. They couldn't do it.
1: Yeah.
0: They'll have two more chances. Of course, Lucas White enjoyed the Mets' victory yesterday. The Astros did beat the Mariners. So, David Collier, we're back in a tie.
1: We're back in a tie, which is not good news.
0: Five games remaining.
1: You don't want to be in a tie.
0: No. Well, it's not a tie, according to HCOP.
1: Well, Houston has a tiebreaker.
0: Right. But it's not a tie.
1: I think it is
0: we had a tie. We had
1: okay.
0: a whole thing.
1: Oh, okay.
0: I agree with you.
1: They have the same exact record, so that would, therefore they are tied, but yes. somebody has the advantage.
0: But Houston because, has the built-in advantage now.
1: I'm sorry I missed that. You and H-Cop arguing about something?
0: What a surprise.
1: we'll
0: have a question of the day at 9:30. It'll be about the Cats of Bear there at Sam Houston. This offense looks good for Sam Houston. It has looked okay against what I think are some decent defenses, but hopefully not as good a defense as what Texas Tech is bringing. I hope Texas Tech's offense is better than Troy and Tulsa. So we'll ask about the Sam Houston game at 9:30. We'll have some headlines coming up at 9:15. And on the chat line, you can also answer if you had just a card, a credit card, a special black card type card to just get free food at one place for life, what would it be? Where would you go? So give us those answers as well.
1: I'm still thinking about mine. There's so many possibilities.
0: I think I'd go with like a local spot.
1: Well, yes, you would, but what if you're in Virginia?
0: Well, yeah. Well, I'm not in Virginia often.
1: Okay. What if you're in Oklahoma City? What if
0: it
1: you're in Austin?
0: Nice. It would be nice in travel. But if I'm traveling, I usually go to places we don't have in Lubbock.
1: You try to anyway.
0: I try.
1: Yeah.
0: I try.
1: Sometimes it's more convenient to do the...
0: It is, certainly. Especially if it's multiple days. And
1: yeah.
0: Yeah.
1: I'm pretty sure I know what the local one would be.
0: It involves breakfast burritos.
1: For you, yes. Mm-hmm.
0: Yeah. Barbacoa and egg. More after this, 100.7 The Score, Scene of the Bench.
1: Sorry.

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1: With your Double T Network Sports Center, I'm Choice Woodman. It's all square with five games to play in the AL West race.
2: Here's a ball that's hit sharply fair, just inside the right field line. Rounding third is Jansen. He scores easily. Young digging for two. Here's the slide. He is safe at second. RBI double for Josh Young.
1: Josh Young's RBI double wasn't enough for the Rangers as they fell to the Mets 6-3. And the Houston Astros blanked the Seattle Mariners 7-0 to pull even with the Rangers in the standings. Texas plays game two of their series with the Mets tonight. First pitch is scheduled for 7:05 with pregame starting at 6:30. Catch all of the action on Double T 97.3. The Astros will play game two of their series with the Mariners in Seattle tonight. Game time is set for 9:10. Pregame starts at 8:40, and you can find that game on 100.7 The Score. Texas Tech quarterback Will Hammond was named the comeback player of the week this week after the sophomore went 17 for 27 for 257 yards and a touchdown in a win over number 22 Houston on Friday. Hammond and the rest of the Red Raiders are getting ready to take on Sam Houston on Saturday. Kickoff will be at 11 a.m. and you can catch all the action on Double T 97.3. And the Big 12 soccer tournament is moving to Mansfield, Texas. The tournament gets underway from Texas Health Mansfield Stadium on November 9th. I'm Choice Woodman for the Double T Sports Network.
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0: Welcome back. It is time for some headlines. We will start quickly in Major League Baseball. The Texas Rangers losing to the Mets yesterday. 6-3. Eovaldi took the loss. Gore was the starter. And it has been Eovaldi Gore in the last couple of rotations, or at least the last two now. I was thinking Eovaldi was just going to start for Cal Quantrill. Apparently I was wrong, which I've been before and will be again. Senga got the save for the Mets. Again, that final 6-3. The Rangers, 78-79 now. The Astros winning last night against the Mariners, 7-0. Ulola got the win. Logan Gilbert with the loss. The Mariners only mustered 4 hits. The Astros on 7 runs, 12 hits. Elsewhere yesterday, the Athletics beat the Angels. Who cares? The Rockies lost again. That's 100 losses for the Rockies. And just weeks ago, Choice Woodman was trying to argue that they were doing more, they were more improved from last year than our Pirates or the Tech Talks White Sox.
1: I have a stat for you for highs and lows that will prove how wrong Choice Woodman was.
0: Okay, I'm excited for that. The White Sox did win again yesterday as well, 14-11 over the Royals. They're now 81-76. The Guardians beating the Red Sox to stay a game in front of them. And our Pirates beat the Cardinals to get to 80 wins, 80-77. There was some interesting press conferences going on yesterday. Namely, from Boulder, Colorado, in which Deion Sanders made his linebacker get up in front of everyone and apologize for calling Northwestern a library. He made him get up and apologize to the media and everyone else. He also said that he kicked a few players off the team. Said he let it fester last year. Wasn't going to do that this year. So we have an apology for the library. We have several players getting kicked off the team. Then he was asked if Julian Lewis was a leader. This is the former five-star quarterback. Has been at Colorado 2-3 years now. Was he a true freshman with Shador and then played some last year? Or was he recruited when Shador was there? Either way. Two years, maybe. He's been the starter this year. Started some last year. He was asked if he was a leader. And he said, well, he's coming around the mountain. But what does that mean? He's not around the mountain yet. If he doesn't, I can't get out of him what he doesn't have in him. Is Julian Lewis a leader? Well, I can't get out of him what he doesn't have in him. Yikes.
1: Things are going well in Boulder.
0: He also said that Danny Scudero and the center are most likely out for a game. Potentially two. And if it's two, that would be the Red Raiders coming to town.
1: Yeah.
0: Now, this could, Collier, this could be a galvanizing moment for the Colorado Buffaloes. Or they could implode.
1: They could.
0: What do you think is more likely?
1: Well, nice? I mean, I picked Northwestern. I picked the library. Yeah. So, which I would think, in what context did he just call the stadium a library? Did he call Northwestern a library?
0: He says it sounds like a library in here. This place ain't nothing. It sounds like a library in here. And if it was quiet, what? Why does he need to apologize for that? He wasn't talking to them. He was talking to his teammates. He got caught on camera because you have cameras everywhere.
1: Good point. I don't know that... I mean, of all the schools out there that might be offended by that, I would think Northwestern would probably be one of the ones that would be totally fine with anything on their campus being called the library.
0: That's a saying. Yeah, it's quiet as a library in here.
1: Yeah.
0: If they won Would he have made him apologize?
1: No.
0: Did saying that before the game affect the game? Did that get to the Northwestern locker room? Did they run it up in the second half because that was shared around the locker room at halftime?
1: No, I don't think so.
0: Was it dumb to say? Yeah, because you got hammered. But if you didn't get hammered, it would have been fine to say. Might have been celebrated. The removal of the players is the most interesting part to me, besides calling his starting quarterback not a leader. He did not specify who had been dismissed. There was a quote from the university later that said, the rosters haven't been finalized, so I don't even know if they know. Or if they're like, hey, you can't just be kicking people off the team because of the revenue share stuff. They've signed contracts. I don't know exactly what's going on there. But the coach noted that the dismissals were with his displeasure, with several players laughing after last Saturday's 41-7 loss. He said, I don't understand how in the world you can find joy or you can find a laughing matter when I'm right behind you walking into the locker room. I don't understand that, and I addressed it. I'm going to put my foot in it, not on it.
1: I would think in that situation, maybe you would just punish them by extra work after practice to kind of get the point across that we don't laugh after we get housed in a library. You wouldn't be aggravated if your players were laughing after a loss, right? After an embarrassing loss, especially when you're...
0: I would be aggravated, yes.
1: Yeah, so I think I would take... There would be punishment involved.
0: My first reaction wouldn't be to throw them off the team.
1: No, that would be my last reaction, right. I think.
0: It's never one thing, Sanders said. I'm one of the most loving and giving and forgiving men you could ever meet. You know, if you have to say that.
1: Forgive.

0: A year ago, I didn't put my foot down in it enough. It lingered a little bit, then it imploded. Why is he putting his foot in things?
1: He put his foot in the game yesterday, too. Did you see that?
0: No.
1: He's now part of the video. Yes. He's now in the game.
0: Yeah, that's...
1: Why do you think he got in the game?
0: That'll help.
1: Rob, why do you think he got in the game?
0: Because it's his last chance.
1: Okay.
0: He's not going to be there next year. It's like the Magic Johnson, Jeff. How are you going to fix this for next year, Dion? I'm not going to be there. The school did say an updated roster would be released later in the week. Ben Finseth was the safety that called it a library. He said it was childish. It was a stupid thing I said. It won't happen again. The way I handled it was horrible. I promise you guys, it will not happen again. Also, you know when your dog pees on the carpet and you rub its nose in it?
1: Mm-hmm.
0: Isn't that just rubbing Ben's nose in the mistake there? Does that help Ben Finseth to... Does he need to publicly apologize to that at a press conference?
1: No.
0: Couldn't Dion said that's been addressed? Couldn't he have taken responsibility for that?
1: Probably, yeah.
0: And said, hey, that... I mean, this is a guy that always talks about accountability. Shouldn't... I mean, it seems like an emotional reaction to kick guys off the team. Now, this could be four guys that needed to be kicked off in spring practice. And he just allowed them to stick around. They were obviously, you know, cancers or viruses in the team, whatever. They could have absolutely deserved to be kicked off. But with Finseth, couldn't you have just gone up there as a head coach and said, hey, I allowed that to happen. That's the kind of atmosphere I've created here. We're working as a team to correct that. It won't happen again. That's on me. That's what I want my head coach to do.
1: Yeah.
0: Well, I don't want him to be in that position in the first place, but... Also, maybe Colorado, just a few less cameras going around for a while. Quit putting all your highlight speeches out and just coach football for a couple of weeks and see what happens. More after this, 100.7 score at the end of the bench.
1: Glass house.
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3: The number 11 Texas Tech football team is hunting for a 4-0 start to the year when they take on the Sam Houston Bearcats on Saturday at Galaxy Stadium. The Red Raider defense is giving up 20 points per game in the first three games, and Tech defensive coordinator said he's seen some good play, but he wants more consistency with his unit.
4: I've seen some great things at times, and I've seen some things that need to improve at times. We had a couple breakdowns. You know, I had a breakdown late in the game that hurt us. Just consistency. They know what to do.
3: Kickoff on Saturday is set for 11 a.m. You can catch all the action on Double T 97.3. The Texas Tech women's golf team continues play today, hosting the Red Raider Invitational at the Rawls course. Tech wrapped up the first two rounds in first place at 3 over par. Tech held a 4-shot lead entering today's final round. And the Big 12 soccer tournament is moving to Mansfield, Texas. The tournament gets underway from Texas Health Mansfield Stadium on November 9th. I'm Choice Woodman, and that's today's Rec'em Report on the Double T Sports Network.
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1: 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It is the end of the bench. Dave, you just watched the... Stephen F. Austin preview A&M tackle.
2: I just watched the slow motion replay of it, yeah.
1: There's people out there that are saying that's a normal football tackle because he went low, and a lot of guys go low. That there's nothing wrong with that.
2: Well, the grabbing of the leg.
1: He grabs it, snaps it over his head, and then walks up with a limp. Walks off with a limp.
2: Yeah, and then he does like some bird celebration as he's running off the field, too. Yeah.
1: I understood why Coley Carthel was mad about that.
2: Yeah, that's...
1: I mean, he completely bends his leg backwards over his shoulder.
2: Yeah, that was gross. And was there any apology or anything?
1: I don't think so.
2: Not that that really...
1: No, the other coach just said,
2: the other coach
1: don't attack our players.
2: The other coach should probably make his player get up in front of everybody like Dion and apologize for ripping that guy's leg almost.
1: That was worse than calling Northwestern Library.
2: Yeah, just a tad bit. Yeah.
1: Yeah. Yes. All right, here's the question of the day. You can answer on the Yates Flooring Center chat line. We already have an answer for which restaurant's black card you would get. The texter said Chipotle because his son eats there all the time. If I had a Chipotle card, I would go to Chipotle a lot more.
2: I don't go there all the time, but we eat there quite a bit.
1: I hardly ever go there, but it's like my favorite kind of meal. Just a slop bowl.
2: Yeah.
1: Yeah.
2: And if you have that card, I'm assuming you can get double meat. You can get guac for free.
1: Queso, you can do it all.
2: That's a great answer.
1: Yeah, it might be the move.
3: Extra sour cream.
1: There you go. Well, that's what you want.
2: I mean, you have a variety, too. I'm sure it's mostly bowls, burritos, but you can also get quesadillas.
1: You can get tacos. You can get a burrito.
2: Missing a dessert, though. Yeah. Why do they not have, like, a churro there? They need some kind of...
1: Have you ever had a sopapilla cheesecake?
2: Yeah.
1: We're doing a lot of food today.
2: Yeah.
1: Sopapilla cheesecake is unbelievable.
2: Yeah. Yes, it is.
1: Now, that's David bringing that up.
2: No, I thought this was a question of the day.
1: I saw the Taco Bell thing before the show. I had to get it out there. Okay. Phil Longo, the head coach and offensive coordinator of the... Sam Houston, Bearcats, not State, Chuck.
2: If he was in the Big 12, he would win the power slap.
1: You think so?
2: His head's built for it. Have you seen him?
1: He's a bit of a Lego brick, yeah.
2: Yeah, man.
1: Yeah, he's kind of a Lego football coach.
2: I would not want to mess with him. Anyway.
1: He's got a neck built for being slapped.
2: Mm-hmm.
1: There was a quote yesterday. He said, "We look for three weak links in the defense every week. We haven't identified three guys yet." If you were looking at the Texas Tech defense,
2: I'm not answering that.
1: Who are your three weak links? You could just say areas. You don't have to give specific names. I am setting you up a little bit.
2: Yeah, no. No joke. Three?
1: You want me to go first?
2: I'll give you one, and then you can... The middle of the field.
1: Yes, that would be number one for me. Yes. And I think some of that is you're figuring out how to blitz and cover a little bit.
2: Yeah.
1: Because it is... They're hitting you in the void. You're not... When you bring pressure like that with six or seven guys, you're expecting to get home before the pass, and you hadn't done that yet.
2: Yes.
1: Well, often.
2: Often, yes.
1: And that's just kind of the risk you're playing. You are leaving the middle of the field open because you're bringing pressure. But I would say that the middle of the field has been an issue for Texas Tech's pass defense so far.
2: Okay. Three. Can I give a positive too so I don't feel like I'm being negative?
1: Yeah, you want to make it
2: I just don't want to be completely negative
1: like
2: here.
1: Like a complimentary sandwich?
2: I get...
1: Well, he's saying he can't find three.
2: Yeah, negative. Yeah,
1: so we're just saying
2: we're trying to find the 3-4.
1: He's being positive. Yeah.
2: Yeah.
1: I'm just saying. I mean, so far, I think you would associate Austin Romain to the middle of the field, a little bit.
2: You may do that,
1: and I think somebody might, and I think the safeties as well, but Brennan Jordan being back and Malik Scarab being back or playing more, and then if you bring less pressure against Sam Houston, the middle of the field might tighten up a little bit.
2: Yeah. But Ascara, I will say this about him. If there is somebody with a football near him, they typically don't get by him.
1: I think you have a lot of great run defenders on defense right now. I think Ben Roberts is the best run defender in the Big 12.
2: So there you go.
1: I think Austin Romain has been a great run defender.
2: See, we're just saying all the positives
1: pass rusher.
2: Here.
1: Yeah. I think Malik Ascara really ran to the ball.
2: Yes.
1: Yeah.
2: And they don't run by him. He typically tackles him every time.
1: Yeah. Yeah. Made a lot of tackles.
2: It's hard to find three, really.
1: Well, yeah, that's what Longo's saying.
2: I'm not going to mess with Longo.
1: I mean, I don't think you have a weak corner to pick on.
2: No. I think Davin Martin is a good choice to fill in for Amir Boyd or maybe take his spot.
1: Take the job, yeah. Wally Pippen.
2: I mean, people on the show have mentioned the interior of the defensive line could the defensive line as a whole count for that as well? Not that they're underperforming, because I think they've even said this in the press conference, the sack numbers are very comparable from last year to this year at this time.
1: Yeah. Of course, you played less snaps and everything else with your frontline guys. And literally less snaps because you played shortened half.
2: Yeah. You also played worse teams.
1: Yeah.
2: I mean, you won the first two. You were averaging like 65 points a game in your first two games with a shortened game.
1: Yeah.
2: So, a little bit better competition.
1: Certainly. Well, you're really trying hard here to
2: be positive.
1: Yeah. I appreciate this about you.
2: Well, no, they're only giving up 14 points in my prediction, and that's probably me just...
1: Did you look through the prediction article?
2: I did not.
1: Go ahead and pull that up on DoubleTSportsNetwork.com and just read. You don't have to read the names. Just read me the scores.
2: Okay.
1: I'm a little bit worried how hive brain we are right now in these predictions.
2: How what?
1: Hive brain.
2: Okay, let's see. All right, I'm just going to, with no names.
1: From the top, just read the numbers.
2: Okay, 45 to 11.
1: Uh-huh.
2: 45 to 13.
1: Yeah.
2: 42 to 10.
1: Yep.
2: 49 to 14. 41 to 13. 45-10. 45 to 6. 45 to 7. 42 to 6. 44 to 10. 49 to 10. 43-10. 49-3. Somebody a little bit different, not giving up a touchdown. And 41-10.
1: I mean, we're basically all right or we're all wrong.
2: Yeah.
1: That's a lot of similar scores.
2: There's not, yeah.
1: Now, there's a 46-point spread in there. And some are a little tighter. There is some Tech cover, Sam Houston covers in there because it's a 34-point line right now.
2: You know what is funny about this? I thought I gave Sam Houston way too much credit with their 14 points, and I am the one that has Sam Houston scoring the most points. I did not expect that. I figured that there was going to be somebody that's forgetting the fact that you're 3-0. And while Sam Houston does have a guy that's thrown for like 900 yards and 9 touchdowns, it's besides Nichols, they really haven't scored a lot of points.
1: To wrap up the Longo point, if you think your run game is going to do something, who are you running at? Are you running at Matina Birba? Are you choosing Trey White or Adam Trick to try to set the edge on? You're not running at AJ Holmes.
2: No.
1: Are you running away from Ben Roberts? Are you targeting Austin Romain? Are you trying to throw the seams because of the safety? Like, what's the weakness?
2: There's not three.
1: More after this. 100.7 The Score. 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
12: With your Double T Network Sports Center, I'm Choice Woodman. It's all square with five games to play in the AL West race. Josh Young's RBI double wasn't enough for the Rangers as they fell to the Mets 6-3. And the Houston Astros blanked the Seattle Mariners 7-0 to pull even with the Rangers in the standings. Texas plays game two of their series with the Mets tonight. First pitch is scheduled for 7:05 with pregame starting at 6:30. 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The Astros will play game two of their series with the Mariners in Seattle tonight. 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
13: Quick run up the middle by Hammond. He's up to midfield. Takes on a defender at the 43. And it's a first down. They'll stop the clock.
12: Texas Tech quarterback Will Hammond was named the comeback player of the week this week after the sophomore went 17 for 27 for 257 yards and a touchdown in a win over number 22 Houston on Friday. Hammond and the rest of the Red Raiders are getting ready to take on Sam Houston on Saturday. 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The Texas Tech women's golf team continues play today, hosting the Red Raider Invitational at the Rawls Course. Tech wrapped up the first two rounds in first place at 3 over par. Tech held a 4-shot lead entering today's final round. I'm Choice Woodman for the Double T Sports Network.
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1: 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This is the end of the bench. What? What was that? Five hole?
2: Yes, right after the show is over, I'm going to the golf course, as we were discussing before the show started.
1: Yeah.
2: And I'm trying to time it right because, you know, I need to get the end of the tournament.
1: Yeah.
2: And some people are moving really fast.
1: Are they on the course currently?
2: Yeah. Some are through 5 holes.
1: Okay.
2: Earlier, they were through 4 holes.
1: And you are going to finish the show with Choice today. Do you know that?
2: Choice might be finishing the show with somebody else today. He doesn't know that.
1: We'll figure it out.
2: Especially if this is moving like this. Let's check. I do have to get out there. Sorry.
1: Let's check the calendar.
5: Your daily look at what's happening in the world of sports,
2: minions,
5: birthdays,
2: to go
5: and holidays. Let's check the calendar.
1: It is the fall equinox.
2: Equinox.
1: Which I thought it was yesterday.
2: Equinox.
1: That's what I said. I've heard it both ways.
2: I have heard it both ways. I thought it was yesterday.
1: That's
2: as well.
1: Like tomato, tomato. It's the first day of autumn. I thought yesterday was the first day of autumn.
2: I did too. It would have been better if it was yesterday because it got cool and...
1: I thought it was the 22nd of September, and then the 22nd of March was the first day of spring.
2: I agree with you. Maybe you're looking at yesterday.
1: It says September 23rd. Mm. It's National Go With Your Gut Day.
2: So let's go with the 22nd.
1: International Day of Sign Languages. Do you know your alphabet in ASL?
2: Unfortunately, I do not. You? Let's hear it.
1: That was the joke.
2: Oh, okay.
1: National Apple Cider Vinegar Day. You ever take a shot of that?
2: I believe so.
1: National Baker Day. Maybe he'll bounce back.
2: I don't think that's which one it is, but...
1: National Snack Sticks Day. This is like a Slim Jim.
2: Yeah, no free ads.
1: No free ads. The National Great American Pot Pie Day.
2: Do you like pot pie?
1: Yeah, it's my favorite kind of pie.
2: Not really.
1: Do you like chicken and dumplings?
2: No. I don't like the consistency of a dumpling.
1: So what's wrong with pot pie?
2: I don't know.
1: What about like a chicken and rice casserole?
2: No. I'm not a...
1: So you just don't like cream of soup?
2: Yes, that's probably okay. It, more than anything.
1: You ever made a homemade cream of soup and then put it in something like that?
2: No. I don't like cream of soup.
1: It's game changing. You like green bean casserole?
2: That's the only place I like
1: okay.
2: it.
1: Just trying to think of what else to use.
2: You only eat it once a year. But I'm the only one that eats it in our house. It's made exclusively for me.
1: Fair enough. It's also Restless Leg Awareness Day. So be aware of your restless legs. Birthdays, Benjamin.
14: Happy birthday to Stephen Gendry, who's 29. Anthony Mackie is 48. Go Dancing in the Dark for this one. And Bruce Springsteen is 77. Jason Alexander, 67. And Jabba Chamberlain is 41.
2: Jabba Chamberlain.
1: What a throwback.
2: He responded to one of my tweets back in the day.
1: You corrected Equinox, but not Gingery.
2: Gingery?
1: Yeah.
2: I honestly didn't hear it. You know how I go. I
1: you just got to correct me all the time. You don't care if anybody else is wrong.
2: Yeah, Stephen Gingery. Yeah. On this day in 1949, Rob.
1: Yeah.
2: Cleveland Indians owner Bill Veitch holds a funeral service to bury the 1948 pennant after the team is mathematically eliminated from repeating as champions. He was a showman.
1: That's pretty awesome.
2: Yeah.
1: Wonder if it was a fake pennant or if they actually buried the real one.
2: The real one. Yeah. In 1962, Dodgers shortstop Maury Wills breaks Ty Cobb's 1915 Major League Baseball steals record, recording his 97th steal on his way to 104.
1: Wow.
2: In 1978, freshman Ron Reeves throws for 2 touchdowns and runs for 2 scores to help Texas Tech rally to beat Arizona 41-26 in Lubbock. Guess they were down early in that one.
1: What year was that?
2: 1978. And in 1988, Jose Canseco becomes baseball's first player to steal 40 bases and hit 40 home runs in the same season.
1: Wow, I didn't know Jose was stealing like that.
2: Really? Yeah. If you were around back in the day, you knew he was the first 40 guy. Were you around back in the day?
1: I was not alive in 1988.
2: Yeah, I know you weren't. Just go ahead and rub it in. I found out yesterday that one of my coworkers in the sports office that I am older than both of their parents.
1: I bet that was tough for you.
2: No, I'm doing just fine. On the day in 1994, Shawshank Redemption.
1: Oh, yeah, great movie.
2: Yeah, starting off with the good ones, because it might go down from there. 2005, Oliver Twist. I'm assuming this is a animated version. I'm not really sure. I'm not even going to click on it. Mm-hmm. Not worth the time. Neither are any of these other movies. Butch Cassidy and the Sundance Kid, worth it, 1969.
1: Great movie.
2: Puncture, 2011.
1: Nope. That seems foreign.
2: Chris Evans.
1: Oh, is
2: he? Yeah. He's Captain America. He's literally Captain America, and you said that he's foreign.
1: Hey, Hail Hydra. Look like some Russian guy. Just the style of the portrait.
2: In 2022, The Greatest Beer Run Ever, featuring Zac Efron and Russell Crowe.
1: You know, that movie was fine. The streamer.
2: Not going to say that title. Section 8, 2022. With Dolph Lundgren?
1: No.
2: Nope. Okay. Storks, 2016, animated film.
1: Yeah, I remember that one coming out. I never watched it.
2: Dolphin Tale with Harry Connick Jr., 2011.
1: I think Ben liked that one.
2: Yeah.
1: Got a reaction in there.
2: And that's pretty much it. Corpse Bride, 2005.
1: Yeah, that's Nightmare Before Christmas guy.
2: Yeah.
1: What's his name?
2: Tim Burton.
1: Tim Burton.
2: Burton. Morton. Morton.
1: Borton.
2: Borton or Morton?
1: Borton.
2: Borton. Okay.
1: Tim Burton.
2: Yeah. Don't Worry, Darling in 2022. Dead Ringers, 1988.
1: Lou. Don't Worry, Darling. Is that Florence Pugh and Harry Styles?
2: Actor Shia LaBeouf had signed on. Nope. No, no. Yeah, but he was replaced by Harry Styles.
1: Oh, okay.
2: The film was Olivia Wilde's sophomore directing outing.
1: Yeah.
2: Abduction with one of the guys from Twilight. Shark Boy.
1: Yeah.
2: 2011.
1: Lautner.
2: Yeah.
1: Shark Boy.
2: Shark Boy. That's fine. Shark Boy.
1: Yeah.
2: That's it. We got nothing else.
1: This texter says, and before they were through four holes, they were through two and one holes, I expect. I think, well, three is in there somewhere.
2: Yeah, what about three?
1: The End of the Bench presented by Bar S. Franks. That's a nice ring to it. since we're talking about food, Wendy's put out a Midwest emo album today, and it's not AI. What? On Colorado... Moneyball example, this is what losing sounds like. Or maybe that was on the Rockies. Still Colorado, I guess. H-Cop says, Woodman being wrong about sports? I'm shocked. And then he also said that Chipotle has gone downhill in the last few years. I got to listen to this Wendy's album. You like Wendy's? Don't answer that.
2: I'm not going to answer that.
1: Hard to really call out a specific weakness on the defense. Seems the weakness is only that if they can't get home with four rushing the quarterback, we have to blitz to put pressure. And then the weakness that creates is the extra blitz rusher comes from somewhere. When we can apply pressure with four, the defense is pretty solid. I would say better than pretty solid. I think you're pretty solid when bringing pressure. I'm very intrigued to see what the defense looks like against Sam Houston.
2: Again, they scored 21 and 17 against Troy right. and Tulsa.
1: Right. Exactly. You should contain them like you contained ACU.
2: Let's see what their rushing stats were against. Know,
1: better than that.
2: Oh, my.
1: Like 50 yards a game. They don't run the ball very well.
2: According to these rushing stats on ESPN.com, they don't run the ball at all. They run it negatively.
1: More after this.
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26: Here's a ball that's hit sharply fair, just inside the right field line. Rounding third is Jansen. He scores easily. Young digging for two. Here's the slide. He is safe at second. RBI double for Josh Young.
12: Josh Young's RBI double wasn't enough for the Rangers as they fell to the Mets 6-3. And the Houston Astros blanked the Seattle Mariners 7-0 to pull even with the Rangers. Rangers in the standings. Texas plays game two of their series with the Mets tonight. First pitch is scheduled for 7:05 with pregame starting at 6:30. Catch all the action on Double T 97.3. The Astros will play game two of their series with the Mariners in Seattle tonight. Game time is set for 9:10. 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Texas Tech quarterback Will Hammond was named the comeback player of the week this week after the sophomore went 17 for 27 for 257 yards and a touchdown in a win over number 22 Houston on Friday. Hammond and the rest of the Red Raiders are getting ready to take on Sam Houston on Saturday. Kickoff will be at 11 a.m. and you can catch all the action on Double T 97.3. And the Big 12 soccer tournament is moving to Mansfield, Texas. The tournament gets underway from Texas Health Mansfield Stadium on November 9th. I'm Choice Woodman for the Double T Sports Network.
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0: Welcome back. 100.7 The Score. It is the end of The Bench. Hour number two. There was more press conferencing yesterday. This one from Grant McCasland. He talked about several things, but I thought the most important piece in here, he did talk about JT Toppin.
1: He did.
0: And was basically just like, hey, don't ask.
1: Yeah.
0: Don't ask. When he's ready, we'll tell you, kind of thing.
1: Yep.
0: It's like, hey, I know you want to know. I know you're going to ask. You probably don't even have to. I mean, if he's ready, I will tell you. Basically, is what he said.
1: Yes. Stop. It was
0: like,
1: basically,
0: don't ask.
1: It was a preemptive. Let's not do this every single time we're having availability, guys.
0: Which I understand.
1: Yes.
0: I understand completely.
1: We've had other coaches do that too. So,
0: but I thought the more illuminating piece of the press conference was him talking about Darian Williams. And Darian Williams' decision to come back, he said, Darian reached out to me that he was watching the team, and he apologized. He didn't reach out to Darian. Darian reached out to the coaching staff and to Grant McCaslin. He said, as a man, he messed up. And then after the season, Williams came back to Texas Tech with no plan to play, basically. He just wanted to be at Texas Tech and wanted to get his degree from Texas Tech, and he paid his own way to come back. So last semester when he's at Texas Tech softball or the Women's College World Series, he's literally just there as a Texas Tech student at that point.
1: Yep.
0: Grant also said, you know, probably should do a 30 for 30 on this. It's been so crazy. But basically, after the first ruling, the roster's not complete, and Darian said, hey, I'm here. Would you hold a scholarship for me just in case? And at that point, Grant was like, well, we have some. We have some.
1: Oddly enough, we have some available.
0: Yeah, we'll hold one for you. He did say they had plans for the scholarships, but certainly if you have the opportunity to get Darian Williams back, you will try to do so. But I just thought it was pretty illuminating. Now, he did say on the apology stuff, on what he told Grant McCaslin, he'll let Darian Williams speak on that. But to me, when we saw Darian Williams at the Women's College World Series, and we saw him in Texas Tech gear, and we saw him hanging around the facility before he's committed, before we even think the 5-for-5 stuff's going to pick up steam, before the Colorado ruling that was ultimately stayed, before all of that, before he signs back with the team. And by the way, now he's on scholarship again. So they are paying for him to finish his degree. But before all of that, this is just Darian Williams wanting to be back at Texas Tech. And to me, that confirms everything we talked about this summer. That if Darian Williams is back on campus, it's because he and Grant McCaslin had buried any kind of hatchet that was there, if there was one. And I do think there was at least some of something on the departure. But I think probably both of them said, yeah, we didn't handle that perfectly, and as men, we're going to move past it. And I just think that's really cool. It's a cool story for Darian Williams to have the opportunity to come play. Now, Grant McCaslin also, in his 2.5-minute answer on Darian Williams, said if he plays, right? Because I guess it's not confirmed.
1: Yeah.
0: It is confirmed twice over, but maybe not still confirmed because so many things are coming out in the last couple days. There was an Oklahoma ruling where the judge said, don't hold me to these states or cities, but I think it was the Oklahoma ruling where the judge said, you know, NCAA, you didn't specifically say the class of 22 wasn't involved, and it looks incredibly arbitrary how you line this out, because it was. It seems like these judges are seeing through what the NCAA was doing.
1: Yeah.
0: And then they said, hey, NCAA, can you give us any reasons? And the NCAA lawyer said, well, yeah, you're pushing out other athletes because of the opening of the floodgates to allow players back. And then basically the judge said, well, name some players that were pushed out. Just name any of them. Name one. And the lawyer was like, well, there's a lot of them. And the judge was like, well, yeah, name one.
1: Name one.
0: I'm calling your bluff. Name one. And the judge, the lawyer couldn't come back with anything. So it does seem like there's movement back against the NCAA after the NCAA had won some stays and looked like they were gaining steam. So I'm more confident today than I was 2 weeks ago that Darian and Stillwell and Atwell are playing. But according to Grant McCasin, I don't think they're not gonna say that they're playing or starting until it's official.
1: Yeah.
0: But it does seem like right now Darian Williams is good to go. And then Stillwell and Atwell still need another step.
1: Yeah, needs some help.
0: But based on the Oklahoma ruling and the Waco ruling, I think this week, it does feel like the players are gaining some traction instead of the NCAA.
1: Yeah, at this point.
0: But I don't know on that.
1: I don't know either, but...
0: But just specifically with Darian Williams, I thought that was a really good answer from Grant McCaslin and a really good look into their relationship and what that might mean for the team.
1: And I think another thing that he talked about during this whole thing was like the roster building process to go along with what you said. If they really hadn't mended the fences and, you know, moved past whatever differences they had a year ago, I don't think that they would be in this situation right now, because he talked about last year maybe he thought he could make more out of what he had, and there were situations that didn't work out, and he's learned from going after guys that he probably shouldn't. I mean, he didn't call any names out, but essentially said, I picked some of the wrong guys thinking I could fix them and make them better than what they ended up being defensively, you know. So if he thought it was going to be a problem or something that he couldn't deal with, I don't think he would have done it 2 years in a row. You know what I'm saying?
0: Yeah. He did end with, this is McCaslin. So it's an awesome story, and you can see the joy that he plays this game with, because that's what we've always loved about Darian Williams. He's one of the best basketball players I've ever coached. It's not just about his scoring. It's about his heart to win. He's been a part of some of the biggest wins we've ever had, and that's why I'm excited about him being back, not because of who he is as a basketball player, but because of who he is as a person. If Darian Williams is locked in Darian Williams for a final season, which I don't think you had the last time he was playing here, you're getting a really, really good player. Phenomenal.
1: Yeah. Oh, phenomenal. I mean, so he was a sophomore, or was he a junior his first year here?
0: So he's a sophomore and then a junior, but then like, a senior at NC State. He's a freshman Mountain West Conference Player of the Year at Nevada.
1: So as a sophomore, he was the guy that you were like, okay, we'll let you take the shot at the end of the game.
0: And then as a junior again, he makes the shot against Arkansas. Mm-hmm.
1: No, if I'm Graham McCaslin,
0: but in the middle of that season, it was like, what is he doing?
1: Yeah,
0: why he's just sitting out of games?
1: Yeah, and that's where it got weird.
0: Yeah. Doesn't seem like he's going to sit out a big Monday on February 15th.
1: No.
0: Against Houston.
1: Houston.
0: That'd be a nice closure to a story for Darian Williams. Well, start to a close.
1: Start to a close, yeah.
0: More after this.
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3: With your Double T Network Sports Center, I'm Choice Woodman. It's all square with five games to play in the AL West race. Josh Young's RBI double wasn't enough for the Rangers as they fell to the Mets 6-3, and the Houston Astros blanked the Seattle Mariners 7-0 to pull even with the Rangers in the standings. Texas plays game two of their series with the Mets tonight. First pitch is scheduled for 7:05 with pregame starting at 6:30. 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The Astros will play game two of their series with the Mariners in Seattle tonight. 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
4: Quick run up the middle by Hammond. He's up to midfield. Takes on a defender at the 43. And it's a first down. They'll stop the clock.
3: Texas Tech quarterback Will Hammond was named the comeback player of the week this week after the sophomore went 17 for 27 for 257 yards and a touchdown in a win over number 22 Houston on Friday. 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The Texas Tech women's golf team continues play today, hosting the Red Raider Invitational at the Rawls Course. Tech wrapped up the first two rounds in first place at 3 over par. Tech held a four-shot lead entering today's final round. I'm Choice Woodman for the Double T Sports Network.
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1: Welcome back, 100.7 The Score. Seventh hole. I thought you said eighth hole.
2: Eighth, yeah, they just finished the seventh.
1: Okay, on to the eighth hole. Texas Tech Women's Golf leading the tournament. And three of the top five individuals. Would you like to give us
2: Oh, wait a minute. Tied
1: scores?
2: For the tournament lead now with BYU.
1: Uh-oh.
2: They were up by, I want to say they were up by seven early on in the day. It's flip-flopped a little bit here.
1: So BYU is really, really coming on strong. I didn't know what to say.
2: You just fell back on that.
1: Well, it was... I had something in my head to say. I was like, well, that doesn't sound right. And I had to pivot.
2: Yes, three of the top five golfers. Maya Ambrosiak, Clara Hurtova, and Cameron Friend are...
1: Who was the young golf lady that we saw on campus?
2: That would have been Maya Ambrosiak. We saw a couple. That was the one I said...
1: Right, that you talked to.
2: Talked to, yeah.
1: Did she know who you were?
2: Absolutely not.
1: Okay.
2: But I've interviewed her before. Absolutely not. I saw the golf shirt, and I was like,
1: right.
2: Say something.
1: I knew you knew who she was.
2: Yeah.
1: But I couldn't tell if... I thought she maybe got it midway through the conversation.
2: No, there's absolutely no way.
1: She's like, you're going to be out there.
2: Yeah.
1: And you're like, yeah. I'll be out there.
2: I don't know if it was her last year, but like during this golf tournament last year... One of the golfers was just talking. Like, usually you just stand back, don't say anything. She just walked up to me and just started talking about her round. And I'm like, I don't know how to handle this. You know, you're like right in the middle of the tournament.
1: Yeah, like locked in generally.
2: Well, and it was right after she had a bad hole or something like that.
1: Well, she was trying to...
2: Yeah, to...
1: Bounce back there. Yeah. Now, did you see... What was her name? Brozjak?
2: Ambrosiak.
1: Ambrosiak, did you see her yesterday?
2: I did not get to see her yesterday. That was the frustrating thing.
1: Okay. Well, maybe you could see her today.
2: That's the plan. If they would slow down a little bit.
1: So through seven, it's tied. And BYU is much better today.
2: They're having a better round today, yes. They are one under and Tech is four or three over.
1: Okay.
2: There was some fluctuation there because it was... There was a larger gap early in this round because they had a four shot lead going into today and it ballooned and it quickly disappeared. I'm confident they'll come back and win.
1: Me too. Let's go to the chat line quickly. This texter says Oklahoma State only scored 10 against Tulsa. So Sam Houston has a better offense than Oklahoma State. True or false?
2: The middle of the field.
1: Yeah, probably false.
2: False, yes.
1: Probably false.
2: Yeah.
1: I keep seeing Atwell in all the picks on X. Do you think the coaching staff believes that he will end up eligible? That has been very interesting. I've noticed that as well. And in some of the videos, it highlights Atwell hitting a corner three or whatever. Does the Twitter admin believe that Donovan Atwell is going to be on the team? Does the coaching say? Because I don't think Grant is, like, approving tweets. You think Grant's involved in the social media posting?
2: They might run something by somebody.
1: Yeah.
2: There's definitely something said to them because there are times when people are injured or...
1: Right, you're avoiding boots and whatever else, yeah.
2: Well, or like a really tight shot of somebody going to the bucket because of who else is on the court at the time or whatever.
1: Right.
2: Somebody's telling them things. Say it might not be Grant, but somebody on his staff has been informed by Grant. This is...
1: Well, they might have meetings. I don't know. That's what I'm really asking what you think. I wonder what a meeting with Joey and the creative team at Texas Tech looks like.
2: I'm sure it's somewhat detailed because I always heard the story of Nick Saban like almost setting up game day stuff. like the cheerleaders were standing right here whenever they were going. I'm serious. And going out the tunnel. And he's like, no, they're going to stand right here and we're going to do it this way. And he's doing that as opposed to, hey, X's and O's, this, that. Yeah. No, it's like, okay, this is how. So I wouldn't be shocked. I mean, now in the middle of Big 12 play, are you that concerned about pictures that are being posted on social media? Probably not.
1: Well, this is, I mean, this is, yeah, this is off-season stuff, but currently Donovan Atwell is not eligible to play, but he is eligible to practice. That's another thing that, that Grant McCaslin said about Darian Williams is that he's a fifth-year student, and under the rules, he is eligible to practice with the team as a, you know, a walk-on, basically. He's just not, he doesn't have eligibility. Or wouldn't have eligibility under the current NCAA guideline. But they're trying to grant him eligibility. And he has been. I don't know. I keep getting confused there. That's interesting. I don't think I've ever really thought about that, is how much a D1 coach is involved in social media. Now, you've seen, not necessarily from Texas Tech, but we've seen tweets like get deleted. So I have assumed that coaches were like, no, we're not.
2: Yeah, we're not. We're not doing.
1: You're not setting up that check for us to cash there, buddy. Delete that.
2: Yeah.
1: But also just like, I would assume, I assume Joey has a certain amount of trust in the social media team, but we've heard him talk about that maybe some of the locker room stuff shouldn't be tweeted out. That had been.
2: Yeah.
1: Speaking of the everything runs through Lubbock.
2: Mm-hmm.
1: Which, right now, Joey wasn't wrong. He was just early. In the Big 12. Yeah.
2: There's no doubt about that. There has to be some. Now,
1: I would love to be in a preseason meeting with a coaching staff and a social media team.
2: I think some of that stuff has to be laid out early on, though.
1: Yeah, that's what I'm saying, like in June. Like, are we having some sort of meeting in, or once the roster's completed?
2: And who's it
1: Texas
2: with?
1: Tech. Right.
2: It's probably like a...
1: Yeah, is it AC? Is it one of these other guys?
2: Gio has to be involved in that, too.
1: Probably, yeah.
2: I mean, this isn't like the meetings that we saw on the show or anything like that.
1: No, probably not. I wonder if we could... We could probably get to the bottom of that. Wonder if next time I talk to Gio, if he's on our show again, I'll ask him about that. I don't know if that's interesting to many other people, but that's interesting to me.
2: Or how many people have the password to the...
1: Right.
2: You know?
1: Right.
2: To the football account.
1: Yeah. Oh, that's interesting, too. Is it just one guy gets the...
2: No.

0: IDs have control of that one. I would imagine a couple of creatives.
1: Well, yeah, Clancy and...
0: Clancy, yeah. Yeah. And maybe Clancy's... Maybe he's the gatekeeper for Joey, and Joey... Because he didn't he... I mean, he came here with Joey. I think they worked at Baylor together. I could be wrong on that. Again, stuff people are like, what are you guys talking about?
1: Right.
0: It's interesting, though.
1: I mean, I love the behind-the-scenes stuff on a lot of college athletics, and it's changed so rapidly in the last 5 years with all of the NIL stuff and the transfer portal and the social media stuff. I mean, you didn't get a lot of inside access like the Paramount show 10 years ago, but everyone in the SEC is doing those shows on SEC Plus or whatever. Do you remember Miles to Go?
0: No.
1: Kansas, when Les Miles was there, started a...
0: Oh, really?
1: ESPN Plus show called Miles to Go. And the camera followed around Les Miles around the facility. And obviously you had the brand. And then before the brand... Oh, what was Matt Wells' version called? Did you do it in Cliffs last year? Did that start in 2018?
0: Cliff had a show?
1: Well, it was like the spring football. It was just like three videos. Or was it just in the Matt Wells era? I know Joey's done the brand.
0: Yeah.
1: But before that, I thought you rebranded it into the brand.
0: I don't remember. I remember there was a really short-lived podcast hosted by yours truly. We made it to a third episode, and then COVID happened. Actually, we only made it through two episodes.
1: More after this. You and Matt.
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2: Head men's basketball coach Grant McCaslin met with the media yesterday, and he talked about putting together this year's roster.
5: Probably held on longer than everybody wanted, but I think in the end this 5-for-5 opponent is going to be interesting to see how it all plays out. And these guys that we have on our roster, I feel like we mitigated the most amount of risk.
2: Coach McCaslin says he was looking for that competitive edge, and he thinks JT Toppin will play some this season. Tech opens up with Jackson State November 2nd. Texas Tech softball released its fall ball schedule yesterday. The Red Raiders will take on West Texas A&M on October 3rd. They'll go to Canyon and take on the Lady Buffs October 11th and take on New Mexico and Odessa College at home. Don't forget Red Raider football kicks off Saturday morning, 11 a.m. at Galaxy Stadium.
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9: Welcome back. We're on the back nine now. Halfway through the show. We've hit the turn. Got a hot dog.
10: You sound like I listened to the morning drive at about 6 this morning. What?
9: Go ahead.
10: No, that's exactly what. And Chuck was just saying all of this lingo. And then he just stopped and he started talking about something else. And somebody was like, so did Chuck say everything he knew about that sport? So he moved on to a different one.
9: They do call me Chuck Jr. So we'll see. We'll see. This texter, Flatland Sports, says Miles did in fact go. Oh my gosh. Let's do some burning questions here, Jacob.
4: 2 minutes of non-stop in-your-face inquiries with no end in sight. It's time for Burning Questions.
9: All right, David Collier, in honor of the locker room from Texas Tech Football 2020. If you could host a podcast with somebody, who would you want to host a podcast with? Or if you had a dream guest?
10: If I had a dream guest... Who would get the most numbers? Who would get the most numbers if I had him on a podcast? Well, probably the person that would get the most numbers wouldn't be a sports person. It'd be like Mr. Beast. Well, I'm trying to build the podcast brand here. I mean, my last one lasted 2 episodes.
9: Well, you've had podcasts since then.
10: Yeah, that's true.
9: Yeah,
10: I had a bachelor podcast. Did you hear? You know about that one?
9: I remember that one. Yeah,
10: with Eric Kelly.
9: Yeah, Eric Kelly.
10: Batch Bros. Yeah, is what it was called.
9: Yeah, I listened to a few of those. So I've never seen the show, but
10: I hadn't either. That was the whole point.
9: You're right.
10: I did a podcast on a show I had never watched in my life. Huh. I need somebody funny. Tiger would be good if he talked.
9: Yeah.
10: Tiger Woods, that would be pretty. I mean, he's not the most exciting person in the world, but he hasn't talked in a while.
9: Right, yeah. I mean, if you could get him to do a deep dive about his career, that would be awesome to listen to.
10: Yeah, that would be great. Somebody funny?
9: You got outside of sports. You could host it with them or just have him as a guest.
10: You know who I would like... And I can't even, I've lost his name. The Saturday Night Live guy, Bill Hader.
9: Oh, yeah.
10: I think that would be awesome. That would be amazing, just to get stories from him, because his Arnold Schwarzenegger story is amazing.
9: The impressions
10: and everything. Yeah. Bill Hader would be, just so I would laugh. I probably wouldn't get much word in, which is totally fine, and that's the whole point of me hosting a podcast, is to let other people talk.
9: If we could go, like, the who would you want to have dinner with, alive or dead kind of thing, I might go Norm MacDonald.
10: I think that would be amazing, too.
9: Yeah.
10: Anytime a Norm MacDonald clip shows up on my timeline,
9: I mean, it'd be off the rails the whole time.
10: But. Oh, 100%. But
9: I'd also like to interview Conan O'Brien about his interviews.
10: Yeah, that could be interesting as well. How crazy would it be to have Mike Leach, Norm MacDonald together at the same time? That would be an amazing. I don't know that you really wouldn't get anything done then, but you know what? It would be like a 7-hour podcast.
9: That would be awesome. You would just be like, all right, this is the podcast. This is Mike Leach. That's Norm MacDonald. I'm Rob Bro.
10: Guys, take it away.
9: What do y'all think?
10: What do you want to talk about? And then just let him go.
9: Aliens, huh? know anything about pirates? You get pirate jokes from Norm and pirate facts from Leach.
10: That would be a little off the rails.
9: Yeah, imagine having some sort of agenda in that thing, and you're trying to keep to a itinerary. Mm-hmm.
10: Oh, it wouldn't.
9: You should be ripping it up on the second question.
10: Wouldn't get maybe to any of your questions at all. But I think you need both of them together, because I think those two would play off of each other.
9: Oh yeah,
10: amazing.
9: That would have been awesome.
10: Yeah,
9: Jacob, do you have a dream podcast guest or co-host?
11: My dream one, I have one male and one female, and they actually did it both together like a year ago. My female.
9: Can I guess?
11: You can guess.
9: Is she a singer?
11: She is.
9: Ariana Grande?
11: Absolutely.
9: Okay. Jacob is the biggest. I learned this last week. The biggest Ariana Grande fan, maybe in the world.
11: Maybe in the world. Absolutely in the world. And, you know, I calculated my minutes of how much I listened to her on Apple Music from last year to this year. And we're in September. Take a guess. It's 23,781 minutes.
9: Yeah, you didn't even let me guess. Combined. You just said it. Yeah.
11: And, 23. It's great. And then my male one would be Adam Sandler. He's a funny actor. I watched some of his movies, and they actually, Grande and Sandler actually did a podcast together.
9: That's 383 hours of Ariana Grande in 1 year.
11: Absolutely, absolutely. Big Arianator over here. Huge one.
10: Did you like Victorious? Did you watch Victorious as a kid?
11: When I was little, Nickelodeon was always on in my house, and you know, I remember she was being on Sam and Cat.
10: Yeah.
11: And Victorious, but I really don't know which one I watched more. And back then, I didn't really have a crush on her as much as I do now.
9: That's 16 full days of Ariana Grande. Adam Sandler's great. That's a great answer.
10: Yeah.
9: That's a great answer.
10: You?
9: Oh, I like Norm and Mike.
10: Yeah, that's right.
9: If I was going the Jacob route, it'd be Miley Cyrus or something like that.
10: Yeah, that's true.
9: Ben didn't like that.
10: He did not. He likes the raspy voice.
9: I would get out of the sports world though. Probably. I mean, there are definitely.
10: I did my best.
9: Retired athletes that I would love to talk to.
10: I would throw Robin Williams in there too.
9: That'd be a great one.
10: But I mean,
9: if I could get the triplets together, Emmett, Michael, and Troy,
10: mm-hmm.
9: and talk about the heyday, that would be awesome. Or even, you know, some of the, Zach Martin and Travis Frederick are starting a podcast. I would love to have those two on. And that's kind of the second era of a great Cowboys offense, or the, you know, third era, whatever it is. they weren't the Great Wall, but they were thought of to be the best offensive line in the NFL at that time.
10: Sorry, I'm listening to, or I'm reading the chat line, trying to keep the blood pressure down. I don't understand what the "I don't think that's a flex there, buddy" was from Bullfighter.
9: I think that was how much Jacob is listening to Ariana Grande. Flatline said he would love to interview Jerry Seinfeld, comedians in Cars style.
10: I think he would be a very difficult interview. I think he would be very judgmental. I've listened to him talk about other comedians and just be mean about it. So I think that would be a very difficult interview.
9: Jay says Billy Joe Tolliver. Pat McAfee and Mike Leach, that would go off the rails fast. You think Mike Leach would like Pat McAfee?
10: He might.
9: Yeah.
10: He might. I mean.
9: Gus is also a big Ariana Grande fan. Talk about different sides of the spectrum.
10: Like our Gus?
9: Yeah, Gus.
10: I thought he was Rihanna fan.
9: He's a Rihanna fan.
10: He's a Rihanna guy. Yeah.
9: Rihanna?
10: Rihanna. Rihanna.
9: Is she one of the people that was like, "No, my name's been said wrong the whole time. It's actually Rihanna"?
10: No, it's Rihanna. I just might have said it wrong. I mean, who are you to judge, right?
9: I wasn't judging. No, I thought that was actually a thing.
10: Oh, really?
9: Like, her name's actually Rihanna.
10: Like Kels?
9: People are saying it wrong. But it's just accepted because it was started that way.
10: Gus likes them all. Rihanna.
9: Yeah. I had a sports question in there, but...
10: Rosanna.
9: That's fine. We'll just move on. More after this. 100.7 The Score. It's the end of the bench.
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8: 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It's all square with five games to play in the AL West race.
19: Here's a ball that's hit sharply fair, just inside the right field line. Rounding third is Jansen. He scores easily. Young digging for two. Here's the slide. He is safe at second. RBI double for Josh Young.
8: Josh Young's RBI double wasn't enough for the Rangers as they fell to the Mets 6-3. And the Houston Astros blanked the Seattle Mariners 7-0 to pull even with the Rangers in the standings. Texas plays game two of their series with the Mets tonight. First pitch is scheduled for 7:05 with pregame starting at 6:30. Catch all of the action on Double T 97.3. The Astros will play game two of their series with the Mariners in Seattle tonight. Game time is set for 9:10. Pregame starts at 8:40, and you can find that game on 100.7 The Score. Texas Tech quarterback Will Hammond was named the comeback player of the week this week after the sophomore went 17 for 27 for 257 yards and a touchdown in a win over number 22 Houston on Friday. Hammond and the rest of the Red Raiders are getting ready to take on Sam Houston on Saturday. Kickoff will be at 11 a.m., and you can catch all the action on Double T 97.3. And the Big 12 soccer tournament is moving to Mansfield, Texas. The tournament gets underway from Texas Health Mansfield Stadium on November 9th. I'm Choice Woodman for the Double T Sports Network.
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1: Welcome back, 100.7 The Score. Is the end of the bench, Holton. This Sexter says, saw Mathis over Guyton at the dog spot on this week's depth chart. Nothing burger? Or is that something you think about? You thinking about that, David?
2: No. Should I be? Rob? Hurt?
1: No, I think Jamal Mathis played really well against ACU and has not done anything in the next two games to not be on the field. I think LaDainian Guyton has performed well and has also in the last two games not done anything beyond maybe jumping off sides to say he shouldn't be on the field. He's played really well, in fact. What does that breakdown look like snaps-wise? If Trey White is the starter there.
2: I asked him yesterday how many snaps he played. He said, I haven't seen the number, but I'm pretty sure around 30 is what he played in the last game.
1: So let's call that 50%.
2: Yeah.
1: Is that 30% for the second guy and 20% for the third guy? Is it 25-25? Should there be an or there? Does it matter if Mathis is the second guy or Guyton is the second guy onto the field? To me, especially at a position like that, it's rotational and situational. Right?
2: Mm-hmm.
1: And if, I'm going to say if here because this is not Sam Houston, but if you're playing a team that was going to run the ball a bunch, maybe it is Trey White and Jamon Mathis more just because they're maybe more prepared to take on the run blocking of a Big 12 tackle.
2: Yeah.
1: And LaDainian Guyton is a 17-year-old high school senior. Freak, but high school senior is probably going to build into that.
2: That would be
1: as opposed to fifth-year seniors.
2: Yeah.
1: I mean, they have our fourth-year senior and fifth-year senior. I think Jamond is a fifth-year senior, fourth year. Now that everyone's confused, they have some years on LaDainian Guyton. So I don't have any issue with where somebody's sitting on the depth chart past the starter because I do think that Trey White is the starter. And here's the thing with LaDainian Guyton. I'm going to say this a bunch this year. No matter how good he looks in spots, right, in moments, he's a five-star true freshman. So he's going to have five-star moments and true freshman moments. Mm-hmm. I don't want to just look at his stars and say he has to be on the field. He has to be out there. You're screwing up not having him. This is ridiculous. You're never going to get another five-star because he's not on the field. And I'm not saying that's what the texter's saying. I just have seen that in the past.
2: Yeah.
1: And I do think that Guyton has already proven that he has potential on the field and not just potential off the field. But I don't have any issue in week 3, 4, 5 of Guyton being third on the depth chart. Because I'd like to just see what happens on the field and the snap counts and what's actually happening on the field.
2: Yeah. Again, you theoretically have him for 4 more years.
1: Yeah. Theoretically, yeah.
2: Well, I'm just...
1: It'd be awesome to have him for 2 more years just because he's so incredible.
2: Yeah.
1: Which is the nature of the beast there.
2: Yeah, as long as he's not transferred. But yes, I know. I totally understand. Yes, I understand what you're saying. I'm just.
1: Yeah, if he's a first round talent after his third season here, and he's played all three, and made an impact his true freshman season, and then starter and star in the next two, you're like, yeah, okay, yeah, thank you. Well, you got your money's worth.
2: We appreciate your service.
1: Yeah, yeah, awesome.
2: Now go tell everybody that you went to Texas Tech.
1: Right, right. Yeah. Don't say St. Benedictine College or high school when you go and log into your Sunday night football thing. Michael got a 60-degree wedge custom built recently. That is awesome.
2: Yeah.
1: Looks like a flat black with the double T on there. That thing is sweet. Maybe it's initials on there. What do you think his middle name is?
2: Well, if his name is...
1: starts with a P.
2: Oh, that is an M. Okay. Paul.
1: Paul, yeah, yeah.
2: I'm going with Paul.
1: Sure. I'm not going to give his full government away now, but...
2: yeah.
1: That's pretty sweet. He also says, where are you going for your hats now? I think I have enough hats currently. Which is not something I've always said. But I think right now I've got a good rotation. I'm not gonna buy any more hats for a while. But now that you've given me this brand, I might go check them out and see what happens.
2: I need another hat for my son's high school.
1: Yeah.
2: I only have one, and it's white.
1: Yeah, you got to get a... Would you go dark blue or the color of your shirt blue?
2: I want a dark blue hat with the...
1: light blue
2: M. Light blue letter. Yeah.
1: Yeah. Letter.
2: Well, the letter.
1: Yeah, yeah, block M.
2: Well, whatever the letter might be of the high school.
1: Oh, we're... okay.
2: All yeah. Right. Could be Monterey. Could be Memorial.
1: Sure. I don't want to dox where your son is going to school, I guess. My bad. That's a funny text, Michael.
2: Yes, it is. Not readable.
1: I'm sure he also enjoys that. I would assume he doesn't. Sometimes he'll come into the office and be like, is this guy bothering y'all on your show? Like, no.
2: Sometimes he'll come in here and he'll just be mad, like, at the end of the show. I'm like, what are you mad for?
1: Imagine getting on tilt from texters. Couldn't be me.
2: No.
1: I would never let a texter bother me.
2: Absolutely not. Well, we got a congregation out here.
1: Oh, speaking of,
2: it's really early. Yeah. Congregation.
1: You got the meeting of the minds there, I would say.
2: Without a doubt.
1: In the hallway. From the big glass here. What do you think they're talking
2: about? That radio show is probably a little more entertaining than what we're going.
1: No.
2: We're commentating them talking in the hall.
1: No, would you want to do speaking of podcast hosts, if you had to host a podcast with somebody in this building, who would it be? Can't be me.
2: I know, obviously not you.
1: Yeah. Well, you don't want to say it like that.
2: Well, because we do this three times a week. I mean, going on the same track that I did with all of. I mean, I picked Bill Hader, I picked Robin Williams. I think we know where we're going with that. Can you guess who I would probably do a podcast with?
1: In this
2: building right now.
1: Somebody in this building reminds you of Bill Hader and Robin Williams?
2: A goofball.
1: I think we're being really nice to somebody right now that you're saying somebody's as funny as those guys.
2: I didn't say he was as funny as them. I said he was a goofball.
1: Is this Clint?
2: That would be Clint, yes.
1: You want to do Red Raider Recon for me next week?
2: No, I do not. I do not. I was told you have to shave your head to do that. I'm not doing that.
1: That's true. You have to have at least a two on the sides and thinning on the top.
2: I can get less than a two on the side.
1: Yeah. Well, but you have to be thinning on the top, and that's not you.
2: Nope. Thankfully. Not that there's anything wrong with that.
1: No, there's not.
2: I just have a big head.
1: Hole 11. Hour number 3 coming up.

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13: With your Double T Network Sports Center, I'm Choice Woodman. It's all square with five games to play in the AL West race. Josh Young's RBI double wasn't enough for the Rangers as they fell to the Mets 6-3. And the Houston Astros blanked the Seattle Mariners 7-0 to pull even with the Rangers in the standings. Texas plays game two of their series with the Mets tonight. First pitch is scheduled for 7:05 with pregame starting at 6:30. 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The Astros will play game two of their series with the Mariners in Seattle tonight. 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
14: Quick run up the middle by Hammond. He's up to midfield. Takes on a defender at the 43. And it's a first down. They'll stop the clock.
13: Texas Tech quarterback Will Hammond was named the comeback player of the week this week after the sophomore went 17 for 27 for 257 yards and a touchdown in a win over number 22 Houston on Friday. 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The Texas Tech women's golf team continues play today, hosting the Red Raider Invitational at the Rawls Course. Tech wrapped up the first two rounds in first place at 3 over par. Tech held a 4-shot lead entering today's final round. I'm Choice Woodman for the Double T Sports Network.
15: 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If you're sitting at the end of the bench, don't worry, you're not alone. We're there too. 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

0: Welcome back, 100.7 The Score. It's the end of the bench. Rob Bro. David looks a little different. Oh, it's Chris Snead.
1: Yeah, that spray tan work, baby.
0: Yeah, you got the haircut.
1: Shaved the beard. Yeah. Got a haircut.
0: Looking good.
1: Hit about 18 straight hours in the tanning salon.
0: Have you seen the prank where they send the white gentleman into the tanning salon and then sneak another gentleman in there and then have him come out and the...
1: That'd be.
0: The tanning lady's like, wait, what? What just happened? Anyways.
1: That did not happen.
0: No. We sent David to women's golf.
1: Yeah. No, you just walk in front of it. No one cares. Yeah. See,
0: oh, there's David.
1: There goes David Collier. I walk in front of that thing all the time when I'm late.
0: All right, Texas Tech football week 4. Chris Snead.
1: Yes.
0: ACU. I think you just kind of move on from that game.
1: That's a better football team than we expected, probably.
0: Then you go to Oregon State, and you just kind of move on from that game and say kudos to Oregon State.
1: Oregon State is going to play in a bowl game this year. Now, they might be the second best team in the Pac-12.
0: I just saw them
1: this week.
0: Right. You got name dropped on the broadcast.
1: Really?
0: They normally do, but yeah, your first time up, then it's like, that's Chris Snead at the call there.
1: Was I doing this right here?
0: I don't remember if it was a holding or.
1: You know, we had a whole lot of.
0: Some kind of
1: offside. We had a whole lot of this, and we had a whole lot of this.
0: Yeah, they were. Yeah, it was holding and pass interference.
1: Yeah.
0: Yeah.
1: Okay.
0: I know the signals.
1: Do you know this?
0: That is illegal man downfield.
1: No, it's not.
0: What is it?
1: That is illegal equipment.
0: Oh, no, I didn't know
1: this is a legal man.
0: Oh, yeah, I was here. Illegal equipment. Is that pants too high? What is illegal equipment?
1: Illegal equipment is not playing with a mouthpiece.
0: Is that a thing anymore?
1: It's hard to tell now because these guys have like 17 mouthpieces on their helmets hanging around and sticking in every orifice of their.
0: I saw a guy with two just dangly mouthpieces.
1: Dangling off, and they've got the
0: pink
1: little
0: and
1: mouth.
0: Green, and then they have one in their mouth.
1: In their mouth.
0: Yeah.
1: And it's usually like the real small ones.
0: The clear one that's all the way.
1: Or either that or, you know, they have the ones that look like pacifiers. Although those were outlawed. So those that they can't have
0: them. Those were outlawed this year. Everywhere in high school.
1: Those are so stupid.
0: Yes.
1: And, you know, they had the kind that looked like fangs.
0: Oh, yeah.
1: Yeah, and so all of those were.
0: And you had the grills.
1: Yeah.
0: Like the shiny gold.
1: They basically outlawed all of those.
0: So now we just go neon.
1: Yeah, sure.
0: Pink and green.
1: And sticking them out of the top of your head for whatever reason, your helmet, that's probably the dumbest thing I've ever seen. And yet, every week there's a guy doing it.
0: Yeah,
1: and
0: leaving it up there. It's not just like he's sticking it there so he can use it later.
1: You know, I mean, and I don't understand why you want to have the two dangling in front of you.
0: Yeah.
1: That looks ridiculous.
0: It does.
1: And if I was playing, it would bother me.
0: Right.
1: I don't get it, but Oregon State. I mean, they dismantled the number two team in FCS, and that's a good team. That got taken apart. So I don't know what, you know, Coach Shepard's doing a good job up there, and those kids are buying in and they're playing well and you get to see a Malik Murphy setting.
0: Yes.
1: Yeah.
0: Yeah. Well, when you beat the number two FCS team in the country by 40, mm-hmm. you get to bring in the backup quarterback.
1: It was third string.
0: Really? Yeah. Oh, he came in third.
1: He came in third.
0: Wow.
1: They went to, what was his name? Braden, the quarterback starter. He played one series in the second half, and then he was out. Then they had the backup and Malik played third quarter, and the backup and Malik played fourth quarter. Split them.
0: Wow. Yeah, I saw everything I needed to see in that game in the first half.
1: Yeah. That's, you know what, it's my first time to Corvallis. I enjoyed the trip. It was a nice crowd. The students who weren't there last week were there this week.
0: Yeah. Pretty good atmosphere. Jamal Mathis was getting them ramped.
1: Yeah. It was good atmosphere. At one point we were
0: Shepherd.
1: Like, it's only going to be
0: Jamal
1: students
0: Mathis.
1: In here.
0: What's the coach's name?
1: Shepard.
0: Yeah.
1: Yeah.
0: Jamal Mathis plays edge rusher for Texas Tech.
1: And I didn't know, realize that Coach Shepard and Antonio Huffman are like best buds.
0: Really?
1: Yeah.
0: I didn't know that either.
1: Well, now I do.
0: Are you okay power ranking some of the venues you've been to so far?
1: Sure.
0: Okay, so you've been to Snapdragon? Is that true?
1: Yep.
0: Snapdragon, Corvallis, and Boise?
1: Yes.
0: So we're just talking about on the field. We're not talking about the cities or anything. Or else I think San Diego probably wins that one.
1: No.
0: Really?
1: No, I'm not a big San Diego fan.
0: Okay. Well, let's go inside. I didn't enjoy
1: my time in San Diego.
0: Now, you had Boise State Memphis.
1: I did.
0: That's a good game.
1: It was a great game.
0: It was not a great start for Boise State, but they finished strong.
1: Yeah, that was a very good game. That was an underrated game in college football this year.
0: And then Snapdragon.
1: Winner of that game.
0: Aztec Stadium, right?
1: Possibly the FCS.
0: Yeah.
1: I mean, the group of six.
0: It was like a play-in for the playoff, really.
1: Yeah.
0: That's Aztec. So that's San Diego, the Aztec Stadium, Snapdragon.
1: Snapdragon, yeah. I didn't realize it was on the side of Jack Murphy.
0: Pretty much brand new. Last couple years?
1: 3 years old.
0: 3 years old?
1: Yeah. Good venue. It's a soccer stadium they play college football in.
0: Yeah,
1: not a college football stadium they play soccer in. And it's definitely
0: Some 30, 40 maybe?
1: I think it's 35,000. 35. Yeah. And they put a cool 17 in it. I might have might be imagining about 5,000 people extra, but it was nice. It was an interesting stadium. It's an interesting. The students showed out for that game, it didn't have a very much of a college football feel to it.
0: Yeah,
1: say that didn't have a college football feel. Boise State very much I would probably go Boise State. Oregon State, San Diego State at this point.
0: Does it make it difficult to call the action? Do you have any contrast issues, blue on blue?
1: No.
0: Okay.
1: After about five plays, you don't even notice it's blue.
0: Okay.
1: Anymore. Yeah. If the first time you lay eyes on it in person,
0: yeah.
1: It is that's a lot of blue. That is a lot of blue. But you know, after they kick the game off and you start officiating the game, you don't even notice that, you know, it was a blue team against a white team.
0: I've always wondered that if it was like down the field, you're just like, what is happening here?
1: No, it's nothing. Okay. I mean, the field becomes green to you again because the stripes are all the same color, you know, so it's okay.
0: Oh, it's like Hinkle Fieldhouse.
1: Yeah. You just, hey, it's still 100 yards long, guys, you know, 53 yards wide.
0: Yeah.
1: You know, end zones are still 10 yards. Got a field goal post at each end.
0: Yeah.
1: It's all right. I enjoyed it. I mean, they just built a new facility also in their north end zone.
0: Oh, did they?
1: And the turf, they were celebrating their 40th anniversary of their turf.
0: Yeah, they sold off the old turf this summer.
1: And
0: I tried to get a square.
1: Yeah, it was nice and spongy. It was good turf. I'm upset about? I haven't received any information on my Akron season ticket.
0: Uh-oh.
1: I bought a season ticket for Akron this year, and I have not been sent any notification on how to download my tickets. I just thought about that because what was I trying to? I was trying to get the call.
0: You're trying to be the offensive coordinator. They put that guy in the video game.
1: The guy who won?
0: Yeah. As an offensive, you can be an offensive. You can be him in the game.
1: Nice.
0: Dion also got in there for the first time. More after this, 100.7 The Score. It's the end of the bench.
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3: With your Double T Network Sports Center, I'm Choice Woodman. It's all square with five games to play in the AL West race.
4: Here's a ball that's hit sharply fair, just inside the right field line. Rounding third is Jansen. He scores easily. Young digging for two. Here's the slide. He is safe at second. RBI double for Josh Young.
3: Josh Young's RBI double wasn't enough for the Rangers as they fell to the Mets 6-3. And the Houston Astros blanked the Seattle Mariners 7-0 to pull even with the Rangers in the standings. Texas plays game two of their series with the Mets tonight. First pitch is scheduled for 7:05 with pregame starting at 6:30. Catch all of the action on Double T 97.3. The Astros will play game two of their series with the Mariners in Seattle. Seattle tonight. Game time is set for 9:10. Pregame starts at 8:40, and you can find that game on 100.7 The Score. Texas Tech quarterback Will Hammond was named the comeback player of the week this week after the sophomore went 17 for 27 for 257 yards and a touchdown in a win over number 22 Houston on Friday. Hammond and the rest of the Red Raiders are getting ready to take on Sam Houston on Saturday. Kickoff will be at 11 a.m., and you can catch all the action on Double T 97.3. And the Big 12 soccer tournament is moving to Mansfield, Texas. The tournament gets underway from Texas Health Mansfield Stadium on November 9th. I'm Choice Woodman for the Double T Sports Network.
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0: Welcome back, 100.7 The Score. It's the end of the bench. Time for some highs and some lows. We'll start with a low.
1: Well, I need a window seat because this flower is wilting.
2: Oh, Lord.
0: Oh, Lord, was how I was reacting to all of Deion Sanders' press conference yesterday. We talked about it earlier in the show. To say your starting quarterback is coming around the mountain, which means he's not around the mountain yet, and then saying, I can't get out of him what he doesn't have in him, in response to a question about leadership, just doesn't scream confidence and trust. And then kicking off players for laughing after the game, well, attitude reflect leadership, Captain. It seems like Deion Sanders has already lost the locker room and is trying to recover it. It's hard to do in week three of a football season. That's spring football, fall camp stuff that it seems like Deion Sanders is trying to do after losing to Northwestern in a library, 41-7. Oh, by the way, he got up. He made the player who said the library comment get on stage and apologize to the media instead of just taking responsibility for his team and saying that shouldn't have happened. Let's go with a high.
3: And that means that we are drinking a beer, Morristown. Everybody drink a beer.
0: So with the advancements of flag football in the cultural zeitgeist of American culture right now.
4: Zeitgeist?
0: We have The D1 flag football program starting. We have Team USA getting around and playing some international games in preparation for the 2028 Olympics. Well, the women's and men's Team USA teams played some games with a bunch of podcasters last night. And it was 5-on-5.
4: Okay.
0: And then 6-on-5. 7-on-5, 8-on-5, 9-on-5, 10-on-5.
4: On the podcast?
0: 11-on-5, yeah.
4: And they were still getting smoked.
0: 12-on-5, 13-on-5, 14-on-5, 15-on-5, 15-on-4. The podcasters finally won.
4: Wow.
0: So,
4: I'm telling you, you put a group of qualified, talented flag football players out there against an NFL group that hasn't practiced any of it, they will beat them by 30.
0: I didn't watch the stream. Well, that's mostly why I brought this up, is because you hold that opinion.
4: Yeah.
0: I didn't watch the stream yet. I might go back and watch it because it could be J.D. Onhaia still on the team. He was at one point on Team USA.
4: Nice.
0: Former Red Raider receiver.
4: Now, go ahead and finish your thought.
0: Oh, that's all.
4: I would say that. I said that against, you know, the first time the NFL guys went out there and played the flag football guys and got smoked.
0: Yeah, in Saudi Arabia or whatever.
4: Yeah. Now, here's the deal. You give those NFL guys a year to learn the game and practice, they will wipe the floor with those guys.
0: You think a year? What about like 2 weeks?
4: No, not 2 weeks. Yeah. It's flag football is a different game. The only thing the same about it that you're trying to score a touchdown and using a football. Yeah. Other than that, it's a different game, and you play it differently.
0: A little bit of a different ball now, too.
4: What are they using now?
0: Well, it's the USA. The grip's a little different, and it's a little bit of a different.
4: Yeah.
0: They made it new this year.
4: Okay.
0: Yeah, they've come out with a new flag football.
4: I'll probably even lower it down to 3 months.
0: Yeah.
4: You give them three months. I mean, because
0: with the right collection of players, they could do it in less than 3 months.
4: There's some nuances to the game of flag football.
0: Yeah.
4: That NFL guys who have been blocking and tackling and do, because you know what? Having a 330-pound left tackle don't mean squat in flag football.
0: I think.
4: Okay. Having a running back with the best player in the NFL right now for flag football, who do you think it is?
0: I think Saquon would be pretty good.
4: Kyler Murray
0: would be a great quarterback.
4: He would be the quintessential quarterback.
0: Go do that.
4: Yeah, Tom Brady, worst quarterback you could put out there.
0: Yeah, that was not a great idea.
4: Yeah, I would have put.
0: I mean, Lamar.
4: Lamar wouldn't be a great quarterback. Lamar would be a great receiver.
0: He would be great at everything.
4: Yeah,
0: I think an NFL roster could score at will. I think they would have a hard time grabbing flags. Because that's the hand-eye coordination.
4: That's the reason why.
0: Yeah.
4: I think that, you know, the sheer athleticism to it.
0: Yeah.
4: Can you keep them from getting a flag guarding call?
0: Right.
4: Because what's the...
0: A former college football player was an offensive lineman. Was in the... He's a podcaster now. Mm-hmm. He was in the stream. He just lowered his shoulder and ran over a guy.
4: You know, what's the natural... If a guy's reaching for you, what's the natural thing for you to do? Wipe your hand away.
0: Yeah.
4: That's flag guarding. Can't do that.
0: Or lower your shoulder.
4: And
0: that's also a penalty.
4: Yeah.
0: All right, do you have any highs and lows?
4: Yeah. I give a high and a low at the same time.
5: Nacho!
4: Ratings for last week's Texas Tech game come out. 3.03 million people watched that game on Friday night. Biggest crowd for any game on Friday night. Big deal for the Big 12. Big deal for Texas Tech. Why is that bad? Now is the Big 12 wanting to put you on Friday night more in the future?
0: Maybe, especially in a Big 12 game.
4: Especially a home game. I mean,
0: I wonder what that number would have been on Big Noon Kickoff.
4: Yeah. That's a good question. But, I mean, it stands to reason. You know,
0: but, yeah, that was on Fox, the biggest number, up 15 or 30% year over year.
4: Yeah.
0: Really good number for Fox. I did not think you were going to have that. And then I think Kansas, Missouri.
4: Yeah.
0: Also had a 3 last week.
4: Yeah.
0: And that was not against an ESPN game, but you did that against Miami on ESPN.
4: Yes, you did. And that was
0: that. They just had ESPN 2 against Missouri, Kansas. Now it was an ESPN game. That's a really good number for Tech football.
4: It really is. And it's kind of scary because now you start to think, do they want to start throwing Tech out there a little bit more often on Friday night, where they can know they can draw a big number? Texas Tech moves the needle, and if you can move the needle on Big Fox on Friday night, why not? Now, I know Texas Tech should, probably will, and push back against it, but I'd be pushing back. I have a low.
5: Well, Lordy frickin' God!
4: I saw this on the interwebs as I was cruising back to Portland from Corvallis, and I saw that an altercation took place in the student section. Raider on Raider violence.
0: Oh, I missed this.
4: Yeah, I do not like seeing that. I don't know what it's about, but it was Raider on Raider violence, and it was
0: at the Jones, in the Jones.
4: In the Jones. That's the place. That's the stuff you see at Miami. You know, you see that stuff at Missouri. You see that stuff at other places. You don't see that stuff in the Jones. I don't want to see that stuff in the Jones. Don't fight each other, man. We need to have a lot of love in this room.
0: Were the power slap guys there?
4: I don't know. You know what? A low. This is a personal low.
5: Not going to amount to jack squat!
4: Now, I'm going to give you the most first world problem I've ever had. I did not get upgraded out of Lubbock last Friday morning.
0: Oh, no.
4: You know why?
0: The power slap guys.
4: All the power slap guys were on my flight. All sitting up in first class. Taking my upgrade. What's going on here? I got upgraded.

0: You know, Brando's getting first class.
1: Well, no, it's not that. It's those guys. Brando's, those guys, right? They fly on their own on different flights. I mean, Brando probably flew out on a private jet. But the production guys, the guys that are rigging up all the stuff,
0: yeah,
1: those guys that fly from city to city to city, those guys are all concierge key.
0: Oh, yeah.
1: Yeah, because they fly everywhere, and they fly first class everywhere because they fly so much. I mean, they're flying every 3 days.
0: Yeah. I didn't think about that.
1: Oh, yeah. And I hate flying after it because I'm never going to get an upgrade on the net flight after that.
0: Jake, do you have a quick one?
2: Give me a hell yeah!
3: This one was from like last week, but I didn't get a chance to say it. But it was Pete Alonso slamming his 300th career home run, and he tied it in the ninth against his former team, the New York Mets. And he got a curtain call at the when he went to the dugout. But the Orioles went back and they won that game in the 11th, 7-5, I think this final score was. But it was sort of a good day for Mets fans, and not really a good day for Mets fans because of the loss. So with that said, that's my high for today.
0: Yeah, imagine needing a first baseman and having the guy you had last year come back and hit his 300th home run. Not great. More after this, 100.7 The Score, it's the end of the bench.
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4: Head men's basketball coach Grant McCaslin met with the media yesterday, and he talked about putting together this year's roster.
7: Probably held on longer than everybody wanted, but I think in the end, this 5-for-5 opponent is going to be interesting to see how it all plays out. And these guys that we have on our roster, I feel like we mitigated the most amount of risk.
4: Coach McCaslin says he was looking for that competitive edge, and he thinks JT Toppin will play some this season. Tech opens up with Jackson State November 2nd. Texas Tech softball released its fall ball schedule yesterday. The Red Raiders will take on West Texas A&M on October 3rd. They'll go to Canyon and take on the Lady Buffs October 11th and take on New Mexico and Odessa College at home. Don't forget, Red Raider football kicks off Saturday morning, 11 a.m. at Galaxy Stadium.
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0: 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Coast One released the levy and settled with the IRS for $2,000. 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
2: 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That's going to get down. That's a base hit. They're going to send the runner. Bolte with a strong throw in, not cut off, and he's saved. Astros lead 3-1 on the knock by Peña.
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1: Happy hump day, y'all. This is the end of the bench. Bottom line takeover.
2: Psych. Somebody is confused right now watching on TV.
1: Yeah, they're probably hearing our two voices and be like, oh my gosh.
2: Someone's freaking out right now because they're like, they think I'm late. Noon.
1: I'm late for this lunch I'm supposed to go to. It is not noon. It's 11:31.
2: Actually, 11:32.
1: We have overtaken. That clock's actually fast.
2: Really?
1: Yeah. By like 30 full seconds.
2: Pourquoi?
1: I don't know.
3: I thought you knew that, Snead.
1: It always
2: I don't
1: jumps
2: know
1: ahead.
2: Anything, dude. I'm here once a week, man.
1: Once a week.
2: I barely know where my desk's at.
3: You lectured Rob on all those officiating terms.
2: Yes.
3: So you don't know nothing.
2: Oh, I do. I know some things.
1: He knows some things. That's Chris Snead. I'm Choice Woodman. We are in for Rob and Collier, who are off to do media type of things during the lunch hour. Y'all join us with your thoughts, your comments, your questions, whatever you have on the Yates Flooring Center chat line through that 100.7 The Score mobile app. Will take anything. We will still have Ask the Benchwarmers coming up at 11:45. So if you've got questions, we welcome those there on the Yates Flooring Center chat line. Did you enjoy your trek to the Pacific Northwest?
2: I did.
1: Over the weekend?
2: We got to wear short sleeves. I was fired up, man.
1: Yeah, it wasn't bad weather there.
2: That was 68 degrees at kickoff, 68 game end, and it was beautiful weather. No wind. The rain, it drizzled a little bit in Portland that morning, but nothing. Pure, beautiful sunshine at the game time.
1: It does appear that we're going to have some potential Pacific Northwest type of weather here this week and weekend.
2: I will not be in that venue.
1: We were rooting for you to be here.
2: Yeah.
1: So the Red Raiders taking on Sam Houston. I think they're one of those schools that don't want you to call them state anymore.
2: Yeah, they've
1: dropped the state for athletics. But
2: sorry, you're Sam Houston State.
1: Pourquoi?
2: Because you don't get to tell me what to call you.
3: Find me the state of Sam Houston.
2: I don't care. Your university is called Sam Houston State University. I'm going to call you Sam Houston State. Just like I'm going to call you Texas Christian University. Just like I'm going to call you Tarleton State. Just like I'm going to call you Louisiana Lafayette. Because you don't get to tell me what to call you.
1: I think they actually did drop that off their university name.
2: No, they're still Louisiana University of Louisiana at Lafayette. Okay. This called the University of Louisiana.
3: Do you do Baylor Baptist University by any chance?
1: Well, that's not what
2: is that what it's called?
3: It's a Baptist university.
2: No, it is. It's not their name. Baylor University. Okay, here we come. Here he comes. Here he comes.
1: There it is.
4: So, how you doing, Captain Sneederoo? You don't get to tell me what to call you.
2: Yes, you do.
1: Yes, you do. I actually prefer Sneedly.
2: Nope, nope, nope. Not approved nicknames.
1: You did just say.
4: You just literally said 20 seconds ago, I've got it on tape. You don't get to tell me what to call
1: you. He's making a point, Snead.
2: I know he is making a point. So he's coming in here and making his point, and then he's walking out, dropping his mic.
1: And then he walked away. So
2: he did walk away. But you know what? Let me amend my say. If you're Sam Houston State University, your athletic program is not good enough to tell me what to call you. Okay?
1: So
2: you don't get to dictate
1: to
2: me.
1: Now it's just all about the prowess on the
2: absolutely
1: on the playing surface.
2: It is. It is.
1: So if they go
2: when you're Tarleton State, you're Tarleton State. You don't get to come in here and say, call us this. You're Houston Baptist as far as I'm concerned. Don't call me. Call us HCU. No, you're Houston Christian, Houston Baptist, whatever we want to call you. Take your check and go home.
1: This one from Wreck-A Mike. Hey, Mr. Snead.
2: Yes.
1: Is that allowed?
2: That's
1: Mr.
2: allowed.
1: Snead?
2: Mr. Snead is my dad.
1: I was about
2: dad.
1: To say, I thought that was your dad. Was Legree that electric live and in person?
2: Yeah. He was at a little slow start in the game, but he actually was a huge factor in the game. He made a great catch for a touchdown. It wasn't a touchdown. But
1: he had a touchdown.
2: But we had one where he made a great catch for a touchdown that we brought back on he rolled into the end zone.
1: Oh, man. So he could have had two TDs? Yeah. Two tutties? Reckon Mike, I'll say he looked really live, electric live and in person when I saw him, but he went off a little bit more in that game.
2: He's a dude. He's a certified dude.
1: It is kind of sad we're in the era where it's like, oh, that guy's not there next year. However true it is.
2: I don't know that. I mean, I think Jamarcus Shepherd's building a program there. And
1: I don't disagree with that.
2: That's not a program without resources.
1: They seem to like him. He's a fiery dude. Yeah. It'll be interesting to see how that Legree is going to have a blank check, though, as far as receivers go. Right now, he's going to be one of the top three receiver options in the country. There's a lot of football to be played. Yeah. We'll see what happens. But, man, no one can bottle him up through three games. And he's faced a couple of
2: pretty good defenses.
1: Pretty solid defenses. So,
2: I mean, Montana State is not a chump.
1: Not Montana. State. Montana.
2: Montana yep. is not a chump.
1: No, they're one of the best FCS. Yeah. FCS
2: ranked
1: there
2: number
1: is.
2: Two in FCS going into that game last week, and they're going to be playing in the FCS playoffs, and yeah.
1: Sneedley pulled out his medium stripes to show off the guns this week. I mean, if it's not a gun show, what is it? Come on.
2: Well, when you're the referee, I mean, it's kind of like they issue that
1: shirt. Do you size down a shirt when you wear the white hat? I mean, I'm on camera every time. Gotta give the extra, you know. First down, you know
2: what they say. Every official's favorite,
1: show those guns off.
2: Every referee, every white hat's favorite call to make: illegal touching.
1: Illegal touching. Couldn't get to flex it. That's
2: illegal
1: funny.
2: Illegal touching.
1: Did you have to look in the mirror and practice all the signs? Because it's been a while since you've had to.
2: I actually did do that, and you know who was sick and tired of hearing my announcements? My wife.
1: Your wife. I was about to say.
2: Yeah, I've driven down the road, making announcements in the car, in the front of the mirror. You know.
1: Have you seen what happened with Caleb Williams over the weekend?
2: No,
1: you didn't see him.
2: I was
1: get
2: busy officiating a football game.
1: This was on Sunday.
2: Well,
1: Caleb Williams.
2: I'm traveling back. I'm traveling back. My flight was supposed to leave Portland at 8 a.m. I awakened in the morning to a note from my American airline that told me my incoming flight from Charlotte to Portland was delayed 3 hours.
1: Okay.
2: And so I was like, okay, no problem. I'll just stay here, hang out. And as I looked, I got another notice that it was delayed, and my flight did not actually leave almost till 5 p.m.
1: Whoa.
2: Yeah.
1: Spending some extra time. So Caleb Williams for the Bears. He got carted off. You haven't seen any of these memes?
2: No, I didn't get to see anything.
1: I just figured you'd see it on Twitter because I didn't watch the Bears game. But he gets carted off for a hamstring, pulled hamstring. I mean, and he looks like.
2: Could he walked off?
1: Oh, yeah. He looks like his season is over. I mean, just you see it. Go look this on Twitter in a second. Anyway, now we have Caleb Williams prop bets that are available for this weekend. Or not just this weekend. You can literally bet on what will happen next during the regular season. Caleb Williams cries on the field during a game, or the Bears break a single season scoring record. Caleb Williams crying on the field during the game is a -700 favorite. You can also bet, will Caleb Williams cry during any game the rest of the season? Coin toss. Yes, no, coin toss. Will any Eagles player this weekend do a crying gesture or celebration in week 3? This is not even a joke. You can bet, Sneed, what is the next injury that will cause Caleb Williams to miss another game? Do you want to know what the favorite is?
2: What is it?
1: Hangnail. 4-1 odds. Paper cut, 5-1. Roof of mouth burn, 6-1. Brain freeze, 7-1. Pink eye, stubbed toe.
2: Pink eye.
1: Diarrhea or IBS.
2: Oh my gosh.
1: This is obviously so mocking it, but as a. I wouldn't call myself a Caleb Williams hater, but whatever's the level
2: dramatic.
1: Below that.
2: He's pretty dramatic.
1: I'm enjoying the heck out of this week.
2: I mean, for a hamstring injury, for him, I'm watching him get carted off. I didn't realize he got carted off for a hamstring injury, because most guys will walk off the field.
1: Yes. Jackson Dart busted his knee apart, and he walked off the field.
2: The referee that tore his hamstring in the Kansas game walked off the field.
1: Ask the Benchwarmers next on 100.
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14: With the Air Double T Network Sports Center, I'm Brennan Riker. Texas Tech offensive lineman Sheridan Wilson is a semifinalist for the William B. Campbell Trophy. The trophy is given by the National Football Foundation and College Hall of Fame to the best scholar athlete in the nation for their combined academic success, football performance, and exemplary leadership. The Texas Rangers will need to bounce back against the Mets as they fell in their series opener 6-3. Prior to that game, Jock Peterson landed on the 10-day IL with a left hand fracture. 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
15: Christian drives one high and deep to left field. A three-pointer! Christian Walker loves the three-run home run.
14: The Houston Astros are out in front of the Mariners in their two-game series, shutting out Seattle 7-0. The win snaps a three-game skid, and now Houston is tied with the Rangers in the division. Astros will go for the sweep tonight at 8:40 on 100.7 The Score. Tonight is the Lubbock ISD edition of the High School Fan Zone with Randy Rosetta, here at 6 p.m. on 100.7 The Score. I'm Brennan Riker for the Double T Sports Network.
5: 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Game on, Lubbock. Do you have a question you couldn't possibly ask anyone else? Are you in a philosophical conundrum of existential crisis? Do you need to know what to eat for lunch? Hit us up with your questions on the Yates Flooring Center chat line. It's time for

0: It's a Wednesday edition of the End of the Bench. Almost did it. Bottom line coming up right after this with yours truly and Schneedly.
1: The saga continues.
0: This is the End of the Bench. Ask the bench warmers right now. You got questions, bring those in on the Yates Flooring Center chat line. The saga continues?
1: You've got questions. We've got answers.
0: Is that what it was?
1: Yeah.
0: You've got questions, we've got answers. Was that a Radio Shack line?
1: Yeah, that was the way they answered the phone. My buddy Wayne used to be the manager of a Radio Shack, and I used to call him up at work just to have Sweet to say it. Radio Shack, you've got questions, we've got answers.
0: Nailed this is it, Wayne. Man. Good job. 1994 slogan.
1: Yeah.
0: Or that's when it started. Man, I can't remember the last time I stepped into a Radio Shack.
1: They're almost
0: obviously
1: gone.
0: They are. I think they are gone.
1: I think they're still.
0: I think they have an online website.
1: Is
0: and that's it? Yeah. I don't think there's any brick and mortar stores anymore. We had one on Main Street in Dumas, Texas, for the longest time.
1: My dad,
0: his
1: store,
0: get a phone or
1: two stores down, was a Radio Shack, and I mean, I'd get my check on Friday afternoon. I'd go down there and I'd buy something I didn't need every week.
0: Let's see. Who hasn't broken out yet that you think will during the Sam Houston game?
1: This could be a week that you see Micah Hudson actually maybe take a step forward.
0: I mean,
1: but, you know, he's got to become more involved in the offense at some point.
0: Targets haven't been as numerous as I would have guessed with mm-hmm. Micah Hudson. So I am curious if it's a, you know, concentrated effort to get him a few more targets in this game in particular just to get him going. So I think that's a name for sure that could be there. Quentin Joyner hasn't really done a ton, so maybe you see him
1: you
0: force a few extra carries
1: his way.
0: He might
1: be in the doghouse a little bit from his crime against the family.
0: It's possible.
1: Yeah.
0: That's possible. What else? I do think you'll see, obviously. My thought, my prediction is that Texas Tech's going to have a wider margin in this one than you've had. So I do think you'll see some of the players that haven't gotten on the field, like a Leighton Stone or a Chase Campbell.
1: Nice.
0: I think both of those will get some run in this game. But I wouldn't be surprised if LaDainian Guyton gets his first sack. The dude's monster.
1: Yeah.
0: So, you know, he had a fumble recovery last week. So I think you've got a ton of options there. Kenny Johnson had a breakout type of game last week.
1: Yeah.
0: Will Hammond, you can say it was his breakout last week, if you're just going with that word for this week. But I think you got a lot of options on that side. I think Austin Romaine could be there. He forced a turnover. So
1: here's where I feel as a Red Raider. You know, you're 3-0 and you've progressed every week.
0: Yeah.
1: And you're nowhere near playing your best football. And the schedule tends to loosen up here over the next couple of weeks where you can really in about 3 weeks be really hitting your stride. And while other teams are having to navigate more difficult opponents, you're starting to you can get healthy and get well in some places that you really that would be good for you. Now, here's the thing. In my text chat group, I said this because someone was complaining about another ugly win. What happens if you have 12 ugly wins this year?
0: Then you go 12-0.
1: What happens if you have 13 ugly wins this year?
0: And then you are 13-0 with the conference championship.
1: Do you know what happens if you go 16-0 with 16 ugly wins?
0: You're a national champion.
1: They hand you a trophy.
0: Might have to be 17, but yes.
1: I don't care what they look like. I really don't.
0: I don't
1: either. Get me in the tournament.
0: I don't either, but I do think there is
1: style points.
0: Yeah, well, when you live in a world where a committee selects things, yes, there are style points, but that's...
1: Well, here's what you have going for you.
0: That's your seeding.
1: If you have 12 ugly wins, and if you have 13 ugly wins, you're the conference champion. Doesn't matter what the committee says.
0: I mean, it can be the difference between a 1 and a 5 seed. But
1: well, yeah. You're in the tournament. But I just want to be in the tournament.
0: Getting into the tournament,
1: you're going to be downplayed no matter what, because the whole world thought your answer to a championship season was Brendan Sorsby. It doesn't matter, and I'm going to tell you that having been in San Diego and having been in Boise and having been in Oregon, listening to those local medias talk about college football, that's what they think. They think that you are a lesser team this year. And, you know, I don't care that we only won by 2 points the other night. You know, because you know what happened with Houston? They went back to Houston with an L.
0: Yeah. Bullfighter asks, this is Ask the Benchwarmers, by the way, get your questions in. Benchwarmers, who is your all-time favorite NFL quarterback, not necessarily from your favorite team? Who would you consider to be the craziest guy in the NFL right now, like a Ray Lewis, Brian Urlacher, the guy that brings the heat when they hit people?
1: So, the answer to the second question, when he's healthy, is Myles Garrett.
0: He's a freak.
1: Yeah,
0: he's
1: I don't want to be. I would not want that guy on my blind side if I was a quarterback. My all-time favorite quarterback was Roger Staubach. I always liked Roger Staubach. As a Cowboys fan.
0: As a cop-out answer, and I know this will fit a lot of people, I mean, Pat Mahomes is one of the most fun quarterbacks ever to watch. He's one of the best, if not the best, to play the position. So he's my favorite because I enjoy it, and he's the not necessarily from my team.
1: You know, the guy that I would say that if, you know, the guy who I really enjoyed watching, even though he never really won anything, but he was a great quarterback, and he compiled a lot of yards.
0: Dan Marino.
1: Dan Fouts.
0: Oh, okay. Wrong Dan. My bad.
1: Dan Fouts, man. That guy was just, you know, Air Coryell, man. Yeah. San Diego Chargers. Charlie Joyner. Yeah, Kelvin Winslow. Those guys, man. Those guys were throwing up numbers, man.
0: Let's see. Crazy dude. Also, Micah Parsons fits that billing of just being a nut job and killing –
1: kind of unhinged.
0: Killing guys on the field.
1: Unhinged.
0: But, yeah. Texter here says, I saw a Radio Shack in Kerrville, of all places, recently. Was it open?
1: I think there are a couple of one-offs.
0: I'll take your word. I really thought they were all
1: shut down. I mean, it's kind of like, you know, it's kind of like the Blockbuster, that one last Blockbuster, and that's what, in Alaska?
0: But that one, no, it's in Oregon.
1: Bend, Oregon?
0: And then, but that one, I believe, is turned into an Airbnb.
1: No.
0: Well, where you can, but it's fully stocked.
1: Oh, with so you all can the video.
0: They've got a bed in the middle, and you can go like watch.
1: That's
0: whatever movie you want. They've got the setup.
1: Now that's brilliant. All of a sudden,
0: but it's like backed up for 3 years in advance of trying to book a room on it. So people are booking their vacations based off of trying to go to the last Blockbuster. Think we can do that with a Hastings here? Just open up our own Hastings, put a bunch of movies in there. Make it an Airbnb. All right, y'all keep your thoughts coming in on the Yates Flooring Center chat line through that. Are you trying to book this right now? Sneed's like, I might have a trip to Oregon coming up. Let's see.
1: I may have one more.
0: Where is it again?
1: No, I was actually looking at Radio Shacks. As of 2026, there are no longer company-owned standalone Radio Shacks, brick and mortars. The corporate entity functions.
0: Okay, so it's not still around. The Blockbuster is in Bend, Oregon.
1: How about that? How about that pull?
0: That was a pretty good pull. So, might ought to go.
1: How far is Bend from Portland?
0: That's a Siri question. I have no idea. I don't know. And Siri popped up when I said it. Of course. God, these freaking robots are always listening.
1: There are roughly 6 to 7 independent brick and mortar storefronts for Radio Shack.
0: They're still around.
1: They're not corporate owned though. They're
0: there you go.
1: Fully independent dealer-owned franchises managed to survive the parent company's corporate bankruptcies. They're delightful time capsules, as the AI says.
0: Horse name.
1: Delightful time capsules.
0: All right. Y'all can hang around, and you'll still hear me, more of me and Snead as we've got the bottom line coming up next.
1: You have a pudding experience?
0: Here on Double T.
1: Pudding?
0: Nope, 100.7 the score.
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15: 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Texas Tech offensive lineman Sheridan Wilson is a semifinalist for the William B. Campbell Trophy. The trophy is given by the National Football Foundation and College Hall of Fame to the best scholar athlete in the nation for their combined academic success, football performance, and exemplary leadership. The Texas Rangers will need to bounce back against the Mets as they fell in their series opener 6-3. Prior to that game, Jock Peterson landed on the 10-day IR. PIO with a left hand fracture. 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
16: Christian drives one high and deep to left field, a three-pointer! 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
15: 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Astros will go for the sweep tonight at 8:40 on 100.7 The Score. 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I'm Brennan Riker for the Double T Sports Network.
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17: Hi, Mom.
0: Fire Stick, Roku, Apple TV. Whichever way you're taking us in, we appreciate you making us part of your Wednesday afternoon. That's Chris Sneed to my right. I'm Choice Woodman. Kyler Brown shuffles in across the way. You can also hit us up. Thoughts, comments, questions, hopes, dreams, whatever you got. Bring them all in on the Yates Flooring Center chat line through that 100.7 The Score mobile app. You may take the app just about anywhere with you. Even listen in if you're out in Spread Eagle, Wisconsin. A.O. Sneeder. How do you do today?
17: I do what I do, baby. It's good.
0: It's good.
17: Just, there was a call to the bullpen, and I had to get hot in a hurry, so got it done.
0: That's good. You're still here.
17: Yeah. I mean, long relief here.
0: Speaking of baseball, it didn't go so well for our Texas Rangers last night.
17: I'm soured. I mean, they were their own worst enemy last night.
0: It was not clean. And it's like you...
17: It's a bad time to be playing bad baseball.
0: You gotta... Man, that was irritating. Because the Rangers right now are in a position, because we don't have game 163 anymore. Mm-hmm. You obviously lost the series badly mm-hmm. to the Astros this year.
17: Yep. You better win by one.
0: So now you're basically... Even though it's tied in the standings, you're basically a game back mm-hmm. of the Astros is mm-hmm. how it's got to be viewed for the Rangers. A game back with five to play. So the Rangers have got to make up that game somewhere, and it's all in the Astros' hands forward.
17: Yeah. I was.
0: Did the Mariners get eliminated officially last night?
17: Possibly.
0: I'm not certain on that. Regardless, Texas... We'll be back at it against the Mets tonight, Astros and Mariners again later tonight. Astros are in the advantageous position, too.
17: Yeah.
0: Getting to play later, you know what's happening.
17: And you're playing two teams that are – well, and the Rangers are also playing two teams that are out of it. But, you know, they've handled the Astros, I mean the A's this year, whereas the Rangers have squandered games against the A's.
0: It is, we'll talk more Rangers, Astros. It is Bob Seger Day around these parts. We turn the page and look ahead to, from the Houston game, to Sam Houston.
17: It was like that was last week. Oh, because it was.
0: It was. Man, I still cannot get my, I feel more normal than I did, but I'm still out of whack from last week.
17: I'm sitting there watching the game on my iPhone and at dinner, and there's a guy on my crew who's an Aggie and a Houston grad. And he's watching it on his phone across the table. And his phone is about 2 seconds ahead of my phone.
0: Oh, my gosh. So he's reacting a little bit before you.
17: Every time I'm watching him across the table,
0: And then when he does something, you know to look
1: down. I
0: look
1: down at my phone, and I'm like, oh. On that last drive, it was just, oh, jeez.
0: Yeah, unfortunately. So we'll talk Red Raiders, talk Houston. Sam Houston, mostly. State. Oh, I was actually just going to talk about the person, Sam Houston. We can just go into a history lesson if you'd rather.
1: Feel free.
0: It's more exciting than their football program.
1: Phil Longo.
0: I do think they're a decent football team this year.
1: I didn't say they weren't a decent football team.
0: No, I'm just saying.
1: That you should handle fairly easily.
0: I mean, the folks out west have you as a 35-ish point favorite.
1: I mean, they've been doing that to you all year. we've been.
0: It is funny. Last year, Tech screwed Vegas by covering, I think you went 12-2 in your 14 games against the spread.
1: Yeah.
0: You screwed Vegas there, and now.
1: Now you're screwing the other way. Actually, I don't even understand how that all works, but I mean, that's like, I know that when they put double digit, you know, lines out there, that if you're only winning by 7, that's probably not great.
0: It just depends where the majority of the money is going. And the majority last year went on Tech, even with the spreads. Now, this year, Tech has not covered in 3 games. Does it matter?
1: Nope.
0: Not to me.
1: You're 3-0. You know what I care about? That left-hand column.
0: You know, you don't subscribe to the phrase, good teams win, great teams cover? That's not for you?
1: No.
0: Okay. I didn't figure so. But Red Raiders and Sam Houston this weekend, we'll see if the Red Raiders do cover or even come close to it this time around. We'll talk about that. We'll even talk a little Texas Tech basketball. Some interesting comments from Grant McCasland yesterday regarding Darian Williams that I thought were very interesting, because it's kind of I don't know if you call it a healing process or whatever, but the process of Darian Williams ending up back at Texas Tech is pretty fascinating. It was almost like he never left, or his heart never left. So there's that. We'll talk some NFL, talk a little Dallas Cowboys, what we can see from the Cowboys in Rio de Janeiro this weekend.
1: Is there some issue with the turf there?
0: Yes. It's a grass field, I believe.
1: Yeah, there's like, it's coming up in chunks.
0: I think this is the same issue they had in Mexico City a few years back, and then the Chiefs didn't end up playing in that game.
1: Great.
0: Chiefs. Yeah. And remember, they had one scheduled in Mexico City, but I don't know. I don't know what they're going
1: to
0: do.
1: If they wanted to not play this one, I would be okay, because I'm becoming not a fan of these.
0: This one's at least in a time zone that makes sense. Like, this one's not going to throw everything off time zone-wise. That one's so weird in London or Europe whenever they play over there, because you get up at 8 a.m. and they're kicking off the football game.
1: Yeah.
0: I actually don't mind it, but the NFL field director, Nick Pappas, said there are no concerns right now about the field conditions.
1: No one's playing on it today.
0: At Rio. Said, look, there's realities of managing and playing any surface, and there's also the realities of managing a grass playing surface that's being used mid-season. So it's about monitoring it. It's all about having a plan in place and being able to react to anything that maybe comes our way. That is a word salad of nothing. Big old nothing burger there. Basically saying, nah, we're monitoring. We've got a plan in place. And we'll do something if something happens. Doesn't answer anything of if there's actually something wrong. So, apparently the massive rainfall. What? They have rainfall in the rainforest?
1: What?
0: Apparently there's been tons of rainfall that's been hard to keep up with the field there. Not great if you're a Cowboys fan and trying to keep ACLs intact. This is the Bottom Line We got headlines for you coming up next on 100.7 The Score.

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1: With the Double T Network Sports Center, I'm Brennan Riker. Texas Tech offensive lineman Sheridan Wilson is a semifinalist for the William B. Campbell Trophy. The trophy is given by the National Football Foundation and College Hall of Fame to the best scholar athlete in the nation for their combined academic success, football performance, and exemplary leadership. The Texas Rangers will need to bounce back against the Mets as they fell in their series opener 6-3. Prior to that game, Jock Peterson landed on the 10-day IL with a left-hand fracture. Game 2 is tonight with coverage at 6:30 on Double T 97.3.
2: Christian drives one high and deep to left field, a three-pointer! 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
1: The Houston Astros are out in front of the Mariners in their two-game series, shutting out Seattle 7-0. The win snaps a three-game skid, and now Houston is tied with the Rangers in the division. Stros will go for the sweep tonight at 8:40 on 100.7 The Score. Tonight is the Lubbock ISD edition of the High School Fan Zone with Randy Rosetta, here at 6 p.m. on 100.7 The Score. I'm Brennan Riker for the Double T Sports Network.
0: If your favorite sports team has ever caused you to punch something or someone, you've come to the right place. 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

100.7 The Score and the 100.7 The Score mobile app. Joyce Woodman, Chris Sneed with you till 3 o'clock today. Kyler Brown across the way taking care of us. Keep the comments coming in on the Yates Flooring Center chat line. We'll get some of those in a moment. But first, let's get to some headlines.

0: I got nothing just in for you. But we do have some good old headlines for you, including Texas Rangers baseball tonight trying to bounce back after a loss to the Mets 6-3 yesterday evening. Texas will take on those same Mets this evening, a 7:05 first pitch. Pregame starts at 6:30, and you'll hear it on Double T 97.3. Astros took care of their business to tie the Rangers back up in the standings with a 7-0 win over Seattle. We're all Mariners fans today, and Rangers. First pitch in Game 2 of that set is tonight, and you'll find it with a 8:40 start time with a 9:10 first pitch on 100.7 The Score. If you missed the news yesterday, Will Hammond was named the Comeback Player of the Week.
1: Yay. What did he come back from?
0: Well, I would say the ACL tear last year.
1: Yeah, sure.
0: You don't count that as a comeback? He also came back within this game from not technically starting the game. Call it a comeback there. Don't call it a comeback! Hammond, the rest of the Red Raiders, yours. On Saturday morning, 11 a.m. kickoff on Double T 97.3 against the Sam Houston Don't Call Me State Bearcats. Texas Tech women's golf in action as we speak at the Red Raider Invitational hosted out at the Rolls. Hasn't gone well today.
1: Oh, no.
0: Tech started the day with a four-shot lead in first place. They have dipped down to second place, and BYU's taken over. Six over for BYU. Tech is 10 over for the tournament.
1: Come on, ladies.
0: Seven over for the day, while BYU's gone one under. So,
1: come on, ladies.
0: Tech still has time.
1: And it's your home course.
0: Got about six or seven holes to go.
1: You know the fastest way around this course. Come on, ladies. Let's go.
0: Yeah, get to the hole the fastest. Red Raiders and BYU right there. So we probably will have a result about by the end of the show. So hopefully Tech can make it a comeback. Gave you a chance right there. Another one. No, don't call it a comeback. Come on.
1: We just did that. That's played out. Come
0: you
1: on,
0: can
1: man.
0: Do it again.
1: Come on. What are we doing here?
0: Ants need the Big 12 soccer tournament has moved to Mansfield, Texas.
1: Well, it was in Austin, right?
0: No.
1: Where was it? Round Rock?
0: I think Kansas City.
1: Kansas City.
0: Now you're making me
1: guess. I know it was in Round Rock at one point.
0: Are you sure?
1: Yes. And I think
0: since UT's left, I don't think
1: I
0: it's
1: would
0: been
1: hope so.
0: In Round Rock. Anyway, so they've moved this to Texas Health Mansfield Stadium.
1: Okay.
0: I'm trying to figure out where last year's was played. Someone will help us out. I really think it was Kansas City, but I'm
1: probably
0: not. I think they played where the Kansas City women's team plays up there. We'll put our crack research team on it, which consists of Kyler. You too can join us. Your thoughts, your comments, your questions. Bring them all in on the Yates Flooring Center chat line. Kyler's a mad multitasker. Sitting there with one hand, a mouse in one hand to try to find the answer, and then bringing the sound down with his other hand. Just skills. Skills all over. A question for the official. Why can't we get a rule for the celebration after a touchdown or a nice play?
1: What do you mean?
0: I don't know if they're asking for...
1: It was played at the Garvey Rosenthal Soccer Stadium in Fort Worth.
0: Okay.
1: And in the Betty Lou May Soccer Field in Waco for the championship. The quarterfinals and semifinals were in Fort Worth.
0: That's right. I do remember. That was last year. Has it been there?
1: I don't know. I just asked where it was in 2025. 2024, the answer is...
0: Come on, ChatGPT.
1: CPKC Stadium in Kansas City.
0: All right. I haven't gone completely crazy. I did. So I do remember it being in KC at one point. A question for the official. Why can't we get a rule for the celebration after touchdown or a nice play? What you're going to have to expound on your question.
2: Yeah, I need more because basically what we have been instructed, you can spike it as long as you don't spike it at someone. You can spin the ball as long as you don't spin it at someone.
0: How long has the spike been allowed?
2: It's been out for a while. It's come back. Spontaneous celebrations by yourself, not directed at an opponent. Spontaneous celebration with your teammates are allowed. Okay. Do you see the thing in common is don't do it at someone. The second you do it at someone, it's going to become a problem.
0: Is a crowd a someone?
2: You weren't supposed to go into the crowd to interact with the crowd, and that's kind of a gray area.
0: What about if it's a opposing crowd? Like
2: that's
0: Houston,
2: that's why it's a gray area.
0: Houston's man, I cannot remember who it was. It may have been Mayo, their corner. Someone threw if this was in Longhorn land, people would have been beside themselves.
2: Did they do a guns down?
0: They threw the guns down
2: that,
0: at one,
2: that
0: one point.
2: To this day has not bothered me one iota.
0: No, that's fine. I just don't know what the
2: – Yeah. I have never seen guns down as an insult or anything. For me, it just means you took the time to know what our hand signal is and then say, I'm going to turn it upside down as if it's the biggest burn in the world. For me, I think horns down is stupid because I don't think it's very insulting to anybody. And the fact that it's become a thing because the people on the 40 acres have gotten in
0: they're
2: undershorts in a bunch because of that. And I don't know for what reason why, because you acknowledging that it bothers you just makes everyone want to do it more.
0: So basically you're saying if a...
2: Nice.
0: There's lots of sound there. Yeah. I don't understand why Gus wants to have the TV sound on all the time.
2: I
0: don't
2: Gus.
0: Get it.
2: He'll be here at 3 o'clock.
0: No, I ask him. It feels like he...
2: I know where he is right now.
0: Okay, so basically you're saying for the most part, as long as the celebration is not towards...
2: It's not
0: the
2: extended.
0: Opposition,
2: it's not extended, choreographed, or at your opponent.
0: Then you let things go.
2: If you get in there and you do the old icky shuffle in the end zone, if you do the old bob and weave with the Rams used to do, you do the fun bunch, you get together with somebody, you start taking pictures, and you do the rowboats and stuff like that. That's going to be a foul.
0: Seattle is still in, but not for long, someone says. Okay, so I think they're magic. What's the opposite of a magic number? Have we figured that out?
2: Elimination day?
0: Your death number?
2: I don't know.
0: Your Reaper number?
2: Well, you know what? They'll keep playing hard then. Of course, they didn't play very hard last night.
0: I hope
2: 7-0 shutout. Thanks a lot,
0: Mariners. Put some sort of fight up
2: Where's
0: tonight?
2: The big dumper when you need him? Hitting a robust 161 this year?

0: season ago.
1: I do think he's a better quarterback than he is a season ago. A season ago, he was trash. I just think he's probably the trash bag right now. I mean, there's not a world where you're going to get me to say I'm going to take Connor Wegman over to our guy. Not in any world.
0: That I won't say, but I do think he was good and will continue to be good this year. He's figured out some better decision making. They definitely have guys to block for him.
1: They got some guys to block for him.
0: And he's making better decisions too. Yes. It is the bottom line. Yours on 100.7 score.
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3: The number 11 Texas Tech football team is hunting for a 4-0 start to the year when they take on the Sam Houston Bearcats on Saturday at Galaxy Stadium. The Red Raider defense is giving up 20 points per game in the first three games, and Tech defensive coordinator said he's seen some good play, but he wants more consistency with his unit.
4: I've seen some great things at times, and I've seen some things that need to improve at times. We had a couple breakdowns. You know, had a breakdown late in the game that hurt us. Just consistency. They know what to do.
3: Kickoff on Saturday is set for 11 a.m. You can catch all the action on Double T 97.3. The Texas Tech women's golf team continues play today, hosting the Red Raider Invitational at the Rawls course. Tech wrapped up the first two rounds in first place at 3 over par. Tech held a 4-shot lead entering today's final round. And the Big 12 soccer tournament is moving to Mansfield, Texas. The tournament gets underway from Texas Health Mansfield Stadium on November 9th. I'm Choice Woodman, and that's today's Rackham Report on the Double T Sports Network.
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0: 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Keep your thoughts, your comments, questions coming in on the Yates Flooring Center chat line, whatever you may have there. We'll get to those coming up here in just a little bit. A few more on the chat line for Sneed. This is different. Fanatic Fish says opposite of a magic number is a tragic number.
1: Ah,
0: I like that, actually.
1: That's Tragic Fish.
0: Fanatic Fish.
1: Fanatic Fish? Horse name?
0: Well, not if it's a guy's name on the chat line.
1: Oh, I was wrong. First play of the game.
0: Sneed just wanted to be on TV.
1: I sure did.
0: David said, I assume they're getting paid to come to Lubbock. What do you think the check says? Sam Houston State University, maybe?
1: That would be so awesome if they made the check out to Sam Houston State University.
0: I bet it is.
1: I bet you they cash it.
0: This one says Sneeze. I think it was supposed to say Sneed, but I'm not sure.
1: Okay. I went through my entire childhood being called Chris Sneeze.
0: The Red Raiders' stats were less than the Cougars Friday night and failed to cover the point spread again. How are they top 20 ranked?
1: Did you score more points than them?
0: You almost fed me and three buddies for lunch.
1: Did you win the game? Did you win the game?
0: You did win the game.
1: That's all I care about. I don't bet, so I'm not worried about that. I'm a Texas Tech fan. I'm not a cover the spread fan. I'm a win 12 games. If we win 21-20 every game, you'll be 12-0.
0: I'm going to respond to this texture saying, I don't know if you're living in a barrel or a tunnel or whatever. Tell me who the whole top 20 thing. Go through each of the teams that are in the top 20 right now and you tell me.
1: You think LSU's?
0: Who's been more impressive? Yeah. Who's done something better than – like there are a few teams. Yeah, I think Miami's blown some teams out. I think Texas – looked good because they came back against Ohio State.
1: Don't call it a comeback.
0: But it took a 20-point comeback there.
1: Yeah, they were getting worked in the fourth quarter.
0: But credit to them because they did it.
1: They sure did.
0: Ohio State, okay. There's still so many unknowns in college football right now. Do I think Texas Tech's going to go win a national championship? You got a long ways to go to get into those conversations. I think you're going to go win a Big 12 championship. That hasn't changed. That hasn't changed. I still think you're going to go at least play in Arlington. And the whole top 20 thing, Oregon's still a top 20 team.
1: It's fascinating to me how other teams get to play their season, get better, work through things. But only Texas Tech operates in a vacuum where if you're not as good the day that the season starts as projected – then you can only go backwards and you can't improve.
0: No.
1: And that's and maybe that's just people being too close to it, having too much love for it.
0: I think if you go to any fan base, that's how it is.
1: Pre-coping, there's pre-coping of fans saying, I'm not going to let myself get all in on this, and so I'm just going to start poo-pooing what I'm seeing so that when it comes to pass, I've already coped for it, and I'm not having to worry about getting so high up here that if something goes unexpectedly wrong, that I'm now in the doldrums.
0: Resident Aggie says, Wigman's not a good quarterback. In his career, he's had two good games, with a third being attributed to three good passes against Tech. Sneed has been correct all along on Wigman. Resident Aggie's been very biased against him since his Aggie days.
1: He's not wrong about his Aggie days, and he's not wrong about
0: as we say with Texas Tech, as we say with others, you are allowed to get better. I actually think Wigman has gotten better this year.
1: I said he got better. I agree. He has gotten better.
0: I think I don't think he's a Heisman caliber quarterback, but I do think he's a good quarterback that can lead Houston to good things this year. I don't think that's going too far out there. And if he's not a good quarterback and he sliced and diced you up that way, then I would be pretty concerned about your defense right now. because I think he made a lot of decisions based on how your defense was coming at him. He made some good throws. He made some great hot reads, hot route type of reads where he was able to dump the ball off when you did get pressure on him. Most of the way, he was good. Fortunately, he was loose with the football on a play, and you were able to take advantage of it with a Adam Trick strip sack, and you get a turnover there when it looked like they were driving to go score again. So, y'all continue to bring in any thoughts, comments, questions you have on the Yates Flooring Center chat line. I think that I said we were turning the page. We've talked a lot about Connor Wigman. I think that...
1: Are we turning the page?
0: I liked what one texter told us, Sneed, yesterday. One texter said that this game you can view as kind of a do-over for ACU. Not that you were bad in that game, but I think one thing that you're hunting for is to get more guys in. And I would love to see Tech be able to control the pace and the tempo of this game better than they did the ACU game. That's what I want to see against Sam Houston. I want to see Tech be able to play this game at your own leisure, where the Red Raiders can get out, get off to a fast start, control it a little bit better defensively, which is easier said than done. Sam Houston's actually had some good offensive games leading up. But to me, I think you can view this as a do-over, because one thing you had wanted to do in that game was get a lot of bodies in the game, and you weren't really able to.
1: Yeah.
0: I think I want to see that against Sam Houston about as much as anything. I would love for Tech to get out to a 28-zip start, be able to hit the cruise control button, and have Castellanos taking not gadget type of play snaps, but
1: meaningful second half snaps.
0: Have him taking number two quarterback snaps.
1: Yeah. And then let's even see Kurt Francis here.
0: Sure.
1: Let him take the fourth quarter and, hey, you know what? Let's dream big. Hey, I'm Holden Phillips.
0: I'm ready to see Chase Campbell get his shot. I'm ready to see some of those reserves get in this game, because I think this is one of those types of games where you should be there. Again, you didn't do it against ACU in the first game because they were able to control the ball on you more than they should have been able to. They were not really in danger of scoring a bunch. That wasn't the feel. It was just, maybe I'm just asking for more three and outs.
1: Well, here's the thing. I asked this question here. What was this? It was 33-10 final score against ACU.
0: Yes, it was.
1: If it's 33-3, how much different does everybody feel?
0: Maybe a little bit. I think there's something about the 40 number, though.
1: I know that.
0: If you had one more touchdown.
1: Everyone is like, oh my gosh, you know, you only won this game by 23 points. Yeah, they ran a kickoff back for a touchdown, and they get a field
0: late.
1: Goal off of a interception.
0: No, a couple PIs.
1: Two
0: PIs in a row.
1: They get down there. They get down the field on a couple of PIs and put
0: themselves. I won't question
1: still can't them, punch it in.
0: Yeah.
1: You know, so let me just ask the question now. The two PI calls go differently, and they don't happen. You get off the field there, and you cover the kickoff. And it's a 33-0 whitewashing.
0: It feels different. It feels different. Sure. I think,
1: because that's essentially what you had, even though you didn't have it. I know we didn't have it, guys. I'm aware that they ran it back for a touchdown and they kicked a field goal.
0: And you had red zone issues in that game.
1: Yeah.
0: That's what you turned some of those threes into sevens. It didn't feel like that clean of a game. That's the reality.
1: I'm not trying to make it sound like it was. But every once in a while, you'll get some scores that if you just look at it, because, I mean, I looked at the score in the locker room at San Diego State and go, 33-10, won. Okay, well, yeah, it's not as big as we thought it was going to be, but okay. But we won by 23.
0: I think cleanliness is something you're definitely hunting for in this game against Sam Houston.
1: I wholeheartedly agree.
0: We got bowl projections this early in the season. We'll get some of those next on 100.7 Score.
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9: With the Double T Network Sports Center, I'm Brennan Riker. Texas Tech offensive lineman Sheridan Wilson is a semifinalist for the William B. Campbell Trophy. The trophy is given by the National Football Foundation and College Hall of Fame to the best scholar athlete in the nation for their combined academic success, football performance, and exemplary leadership. The Texas Rangers will need to bounce back against the Mets as they fell in their series opener 6-3. Prior to that game, Jock Peterson landed on the 10-day IO with a left hand fracture. Game 2 is tonight with coverage at 6:30 on Double T 97.3.
10: Christian drives one high and deep to left field, a three-pointer. Christian Walker loves the three-run home run.
9: The Houston Astros are out in front of the Mariners in their two-game series, shutting out Seattle 7-0. The win snaps a three-game skid, and now Houston is tied with the Rangers in the division. Stros will go for the sweep tonight at 8:40 on 100.7 The Score. Tonight is the Lubbock ISD edition of the High School Fan Zone with Randy Rosetta, here at 6 p.m. on 100.7 The Score. I'm Brennan Riker for the Double T Sports Network.
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0: so happy to be part of your Wednesday afternoon. 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Y'all keep your thoughts and comments coming in on the Yates Flooring Center chat line. We'll return to a few of those here shortly. Sneed, It's never too early for bowl projections, right?
1: Nah.
0: Okay.
1: No, never too early.
0: Never too early?
1: Okay. I love a bowl projection.
0: People may think it's too early. I don't know.
1: You get a gauge of what people think.
0: You do get a gauge of what people are projecting right now. So the we've posted up at DoubleTSportsNetwork.com. You can go see these bowl projections right now. Mm-hmm. There's, seven or eight publications out there that have put theirs out. So we've compiled them all in one place. You can take a look at what the world thinks of Texas Tech. The floor for the Red Raiders right now.
1: Alamo.
0: I actually think Alamo's the second best bowl in the Big 12 because it goes Pop-Tarts, Alamo, and then Texas Bowl is your floor, according to projections. College Football News has Texas Tech versus Missouri in the Texas Bowl. That would be a fun matchup, but also
1: that'd be a
0: disappointment. Yeah. I am curious, if you land in a bowl outside the college football playoff, what is the Red Raider attendance like? Is there some...
1: Oh, they're still going to...
0: I think you're still going to get some, yeah. But...
1: No, I think you'll get a large number still.
0: You still think so?
1: Yeah. I mean, because here's the thing. Your bowl history of attendance is high.
0: People, a lot of people plan it as their vacation or a vacation for the year. Yeah.
1: You have a grand total of, as Gus would say, CFP appearance. You haven't just like the schools that get a check to come play you don't get to tell me what to call you. We as Texas Tech fans can't decide we've arrived and all of a sudden decide that the Texas Bowl's not good enough for us. Because, you know, if you don't think it's good enough for you, wait until you don't get invited.
0: So the floor is Tech versus Missouri in the Texas Bowl. The ceiling, according to this particular projection, Palm brackets. Jerry Palm has Texas Tech as the number 5 seed at home, hosting number 12 Boise State.
1: Oof.
0: That would be quite a interesting one. But the 5 seed, that's your ceiling. The most projected matchup.
1: 8-9 versus...
0: It is the Alamo Bowl. 4 times over on this against Oregon, 3 times on this list. One of them has Tech playing Washington, too. So Tech versus Oregon Alamo Bowl rematch is very popular on this particular list.
1: Is the Alamo Bowl, if I recall this, are they still doing – they're still doing last year with the Pac-12?
0: They're still doing a legacy thing.
1: Yeah.
0: So Oregon and Washington both – legacy Pac-12 teams. Man, I don't want that. I don't want to face Oregon a second straight year.
1: Actually, I'd kind of do. I would much rather it be in a playoff game.
0: If you beat them, it doesn't feel like the full revenge, though, because it's not in a playoff game.
1: It doesn't. It doesn't.
0: You get some revenge, but it's not the same.
1: And the reason why the bowls become less than is that the opt-out, the factor becomes more into play, and those kids that are getting ready for the next level or going into the transfer portal have decided that, you know, I'm not going to play here at Texas Tech anymore, so I'm going to opt out of the bowl game. Now, here's the thing, and I think that Texas Tech has done some of this, is that you can't get part of your final payments until you play the bowl game.
0: I think there are some contracts and NIL deals being written up that way. Yes. Yeah. Yes. So other projections. Again, you can go look at this entire list up at DoubleTSportsNetwork.com for yourself. Other projections include CBS Sports having Texas Tech versus Alabama in Lubbock, Texas. Number 6 Tech, number 11 Bama. I think that's my favorite of this list. Can you imagine?
1: That'd be delicious.
0: Can you imagine hosting Alabama in a first-round playoff game?
1: That's what you want to have happen in the playoffs.
0: That's the dream right there.
1: It is. Yep. No, that's not the dream, but that's the way that you hope that the playoffs would be set up, where you'd get these huge intersectional matchups in the playoffs.
0: That really wouldn't happen.
1: I do not want these things to happen in. You know, I want the New Year's Six to be reserved for semifinals and finals. Okay, I would like, you know, the playoffs. You know, rounds one. How many is 24 teams? Is that 3 rounds? 4 rounds? You going?
0: Wait, if you're getting to 24 teams, 4 rounds total, right?
1: Yeah.
0: You get a first round, a second round. No, five rounds.
1: Because you have some buys in the first, because you can't have
0: first round, you can't second go from round, 12 to 6. Quarterfinal, semifinal.
1: Someone's
0: going
1: to get a bye to the second round.
0: 5 rounds.
1: Yeah. So
0: right now you have 4.
1: You know, you're talking about 3 rounds on campus sites, man.
0: Oh, man.
1: How cool would that be? Because what you don't want is two teams having to go 3 weeks in a row on the road. You know, maybe that 12th seed, hey, if you or the 24th seed, you're going to go on the road every week.
0: If you win.
1: If you win. But, you know, a team like Texas Tech, if you're the 8th seed, you're going to get a chance to host a couple times before you have to go on the road.
0: So, right there, 6th seed versus Alabama, pretty tasty matchup. There's also one that has – this one from On3 has Tech as the 9th seed at number 8 Alabama.
1: Mm-hmm.
0: So, you go Bryant, Denny there. And that particular one actually has two Big 12 teams. They also have number 10 BYU in their projection. So
1: they think that Texas Tech's going to overtake BYU.
0: Athlon has Tech at number 7 Miami, 10 seed at number 7 Miami. And Bleacher Report has Tech at 11 Tech at number 6 Miami. So two different ones have you going to Hard Rock Stadium for a second straight year.
1: I'm less concerned about, you know, the seeding and all that stuff. I'm more concerned with being in the tournament.
0: I am concerned about the seeding. I want Texas Tech to be a top 8.
1: I would love to be a top eight.
0: Because
1: but I want to be in the tournament.
0: I want to be in the tournament. Obviously, that's first and foremost. But I do want Texas Tech to land in the top 8. And I want you really to be a 5-8. That way you're hosting a playoff game in Lubbock, Texas. I want that to be the next box checked, is getting to host a game here.
1: Because can you imagine that night?
0: It's going to be the craziest atmosphere you've ever had.
1: I'm gonna say this out loud to myself. If Texas Tech was hosting a playoff game, and I got called for a bowl game that was the day before or the day after, I probably would turn it down.
0: I can't make that one.
1: Any
0: other ones?
1: I would probably say, yeah, I'm probably not going to do that. Now, granted, the way they got that set up, those happen on
0: Bowl games. You're probably,
1: but the bowl games are happening midweek.
0: Yeah.
1: The playoff games are happening on the weekend, you know, and if it happens like that, but boy, I tell you what, if I was within a game, a day of Tech playing a postseason game,
0: man,
1: playoff game against Alabama or somebody like that running out that tunnel, can you imagine Notre Dame running out that tunnel over there?
0: Oh my gosh. Yeah. And you know what? Even if it's Boise State, even if that matchup happens where you're the 5 seed and you get 12 seed Boise State, it's still a playoff game. Yeah. It's still literally the most important game you've ever played on your campus.
1: It really is.
0: It would be.
1: And you know, if you don't think it is, just go lose it.
0: Yeah. It'd be the most important game you've ever played on your campus, because it's a game that gets you to the Cotton Bowl, mm-hmm. or gets you to the Rose Bowl or whatever the next bowl setup is.
1: Now, granted, you're playing, what, the 4 seed?
0: Yeah.
1: Right off the bat.
0: You'd be the 4 seed. But, like, if you're the 8 seed, Sneed, then they probably line you up with 1 seed Ohio State or something, and you get
1: – yeah.
0: You end up playing in the Rose Bowl.
1: I mean
0: – I wouldn't be mad at it.
1: I wouldn't be mad at that either.
0: So, I mean, it's back to dream scenarios as we're through 3 weeks of college football. But these aren't just dreams. They're realistic dreams.
1: And, you know, the funny part about it is I think it's funnier that you're more highly regarded outside of Lubbock, even without Sorsby. I mean, now, granted, people don't think you're the same team you were, but you're still pretty highly regarded outside of Lubbock.
0: You know what? I said this to Jamie. The reality is you could be a lesser team than you were last year overall.
1: And go farther.
0: And still go 12-0.
1: And go farther.
0: You could. That's a real possibility. It's the bottom line. Lots to still get to. We'll talk some Rangers coming up. What we got to see from them in the next few days for a chance at the postseason. It is the bottom line on 100.7 The Score.
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16: With the Air Double T Network Sports Center, I'm Brennan Riker. Texas Tech offensive lineman Sheridan Wilson is a semifinalist for the William B. Campbell Trophy. The trophy is given by the National Football Foundation and College Hall of Fame to the best scholar athlete in the nation for their combined academic success, football performance, and exemplary leadership. The Texas Rangers will need to bounce back against the Mets as they fell in their series opener 6-3. Prior to that game, Jock Peterson landed on the 10-day IL with a left-hand fracture. 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
17: Christian drives one high and deep to left field. A three-pointer! Christian Walker loves the three-run home run.
16: The Houston Astros are out in front of the Mariners in their two-game series, shutting out Seattle 7-0. The win snaps a three-game skid, and now Houston is tied with the Rangers in the division. Stros will go for the sweep tonight at 8:40 on 100.7 The Score. Tonight is the Lubbock ISD edition of the High School Fan Zone with Randy Rosetta, here at 6 p.m. on 100.7 The Score. 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

0: 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However, wherever you're joining us from, thank you for making us part of your Wednesday afternoon. Alongside the one and only George Christopher Sneed, I'm Choice Woodman. We got Kyler Brown across the way taking care of us. You can also hit us up. Thoughts, comments, questions, hopes, dreams, anything and everything in between. Bring it all in on the Yates Flooring Center chat line through that 100.7 The Score mobile app. Take the app anywhere with you, even listening out in West Thumb, Wyoming. I wonder if they have an East Thumb. Hey, yo, Sneeder.
1: What's up?
0: Am I allowed to do that two times?
1: You can do it as many times as you want, brother.
0: Okay. You just call me brother.
1: You are my brother.
0: I feel like I'm included now. Yes. I was hoping for that.
1: You get to come to the cookout.
0: Yes. if you're not watching on TV, you probably don't get it. It's okay. Someone says, Chris Sneed, you called the game for Oregon State. Is Atkinson and Legree as good as they were against Tech?
1: Yes.
0: Second question as such.
1: Yes.
0: I think that will be one of the...
1: You're going to look
0: sometimes
1: back at
0: we the... overspeak on things and, and you look at it and it just ends up your defense didn't have a good day or you weren't good. I really do think that watching enough of them against Houston, watching them against Tech, and I watched probably the whole first half falling asleep. You were still up, though. Against Montana, watching enough of them, I do think this will be one of the best quarterback-receiver combos in the entire country. I think they will have will put up some of the best numbers
1: as a
0: duo.
1: Many people aren't going to like this because everyone looks at what Tech did against Oregon State last week.
0: Yeah.
1: And then they say, well, we didn't do that this year. You know, we're not as good. Fact of the matter is, you're going to look up at this team, and this team's going to be, you know, this is going to be one of the best wins you have on your schedule.
0: It's possible. Year. It very well is possible. I think they are going to be a team that ends up being good in Pac-12 play. So we'll see. Could be completely wrong. Mm-hmm. We're sitting here trying to judge teams, as we just talked about, 3 weeks into the season. But there's still a lot to be determined. Texas Tech-wise, all over the country, top teams, as well as teams that are most teams still figuring things out. That's what was such a rarity about last year. It did feel like you kind of had things going out of the gates.
1: Yeah.
0: And that's not common. That's not common for anybody. Most coaches right now are still hunting for consistency. That's what you're trying for. You're trying to figure out how you can bring out the most consistent team possible because you've seen flashes all over the field, but you want to see the best version of a team. So that's where Texas Tech is. That's where Tech's coaches are. I think you saw the best game of your three, fortunately, because it netted you a victory against Houston. But I think you saw the best game that you've put out. Now you hope to continue to see more of the best each week moving forward. Speaking of inconsistency,
1: yes.
0: Your Texas Rangers.
1: Sneed just had such a good day.
0: Sneed just died a little inside.
1: We were having such a good day.
0: They have been about as inconsistent as anybody. It's been such an odd season this
1: year.
0: Very
1: Jekyll and Hyde.
0: But it's really been that way throughout the American League.
1: Yeah.
0: I mean, you've seen the top teams in the American League this year. There's a few that have separated a little bit. But the best three teams in baseball are all reside in the National League, record-wise.
1: Yeah.
0: And largely, you've seen the American League just kind of fumble over itself. Over and over, where there's a lot of 500 baseball happening.
1: Well, there's two different American leagues. You've got the elite high end American League, and then you've got the middling, gooey, soft underbelly Horse name?
0: I actually think we've had that one before.
1: Gooey Soft Underbelly?
0: Uh-huh.
1: That's the problem is that, you know, the middle part of that, and there's very little, you know, there's very little at the top, and there's this big giant, mass of teams in the middle.
0: Mm-hmm.
1: And the funny part about it is you're three games out in the wild card, and you're still right there in the wild card because everybody in there is just like you, and they're middling and they're trying to figure out how to put together three or four wins. There's five games left. I mean, let's face it, the team that goes 4-1, 5-0 is probably going to get in.
0: Yeah.
1: You know, and there's you're probably going to have a bunch of teams that go 3-2.
0: Yep.
1: And we have to figure out who's the three against and who's the two against. And when do the three happen and when do the two happen? But that's probably the reality for a lot of teams right now, the Texas Rangers, the Toronto Blue Jays, the Detroit Tigers, the Cleveland Guardians, all those teams that are sitting there, you know, the Chicago White Sox, you know, all these teams that are just sitting there middling right around 500, and someone's going to get in and someone's going to end up a game out at the end. And they're going to say, man, if we had just done this on this day, we'd have probably been.
0: You know, I think Snead, what's the record where you're comfortable for the Rangers? 4-1?
1: 4-1. 4-1 makes me feel pretty good about that. But
0: obviously it matters with the Astros too. But I think if you're the Rangers and you're, you know, obviously.
1: You know what makes me feel comfortable? 5-0.
0: 5-0 is great. Yeah.
1: And 5-0 is the Twins
0: wild card, yeah.
1: The Twins just got eliminated, right? They weren't eliminated a long time ago. They just got eliminated.
0: No, I think you're right.
1: They were still, you know, they were about five games out in the wild card not that long ago.
0: Yeah, you're sitting in a position as the Rangers if you've kind of have to have that mindset of 4-1. Like you cannot be less than that.
1: Probably going 5-0. Really. You're getting to the point where you gotta be perfect because you gotta be
0: because
1: a game
0: you've
1: ahead.
0: You've already given up a game to the Astros.
1: Yeah, you gotta be a game ahead of Houston. So you got to assume that they're going to probably go 4-1. Let's assume that they're going to go 4-1. We got to go 5-0. Can't be better than 5-0.
0: And that's what makes last night's performance so disappointing.
1: Really, because especially you having the lead, and you having everything in front of you, and all you have to do is hold serve the rest of the way.
0: We are on the cusp of something happening that has never happened, though. And that's a sub-500 division winner in Major League Baseball.
1: Well, it's probably going to happen.
0: I don't know. Well, you can't think it's going to happen and both teams going 4-1 or 5-0 because it takes both teams being sub-500.
1: It's probably more
0: of
1: reality
0: that
1: someone's going to go 1-4 down the stretch.
0: The Astros, last night was the first they've looked good in a while. Yeah. Astros are 3-7 in their last 10.
1: Yeah. The bad part is that the Astros were so bad for the last 10 days, really 2 weeks, that, you know, the Rangers didn't take bigger advantage of it. Yes, they got back at even got to the lead, but they didn't really take advantage of it and get themselves two or three games ahead. Because two or three games ahead right now, that division's over.
0: Yeah. Yep. But it's largely just been a, you know, cluster of mud in the AL West.
1: Cluster of mud, horse name.
0: It's the bottom line, 100.7 Score.
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3: With the Double T Network Sports Center, I'm Brennan Riker. Texas Tech offensive lineman Sheridan Wilson is a semifinalist for the William B. Campbell Trophy. The trophy is given by the National Football Foundation and College Hall of Fame to the best scholar athlete in the nation for their combined academic success, football performance, and exemplary leadership. The Texas Rangers will need to bounce back against the Mets as they fell in their series opener 6-3. Prior to that game, Jock Peterson landed on the 10-day IL with a left-hand fracture. 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
4: Christian drives one high and deep to left field. A three-pointer! Christian Walker loves the three-run home run.
3: The Houston Astros are out in front of the Mariners in their two-game series, shutting out Seattle 7-0. The win snaps a three-game skid, and now Houston is tied with the Rangers in the division. 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I'm Brennan Riker for the Double T Sports Network.
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1: It's a Wednesday afternoon with the bottom line. 100.7 The Score and the 100.7 The Score app. Also on TV. Chris Sneed sits to my right. I'm Choice Woodman. Y'all keep your thoughts and comments coming in on the Yates Flooring Center chat line. A few from you. This one says, I agree. Oregon State's coach is impressive. I liked his sweatshirt on Saturday, too.
2: That was very Mike Leach.
1: Just said State.
2: That was very Mike Leach.
1: Yep. I'm a fan. Was he ever involved with Leach anywhere? He was, wasn't he?
2: He might have.
1: I think he was at Washington State with Leach.
2: Yes, he was with Washington State.
1: Yeah.
2: But he was he was at Alabama last year.
1: Right, right. He's been at Alabama the last couple of years, I think, and then but he spent time with Leach at Washington State. So
2: didn't he play for him at OU?
1: Could have. I couldn't tell you on that. Would it have crossed? What year was he at OU?
2: Oh, hang on. I have a coach profile for all my coaches this year.
1: Someone says, look at A&M this year. Yeah, when we're talking about trying to figure out teams, A&M, if you look at their schedule because of the loss to Kentucky, you can count up four more losses still. That could go from a team that was ranked ninth last week to a team that's 7-5 at the end of the season.
2: What? Wait a second. Only Texas Tech is the one that's going to look bad in one game and not able to get better. Only Texas Tech.
1: Michael says 5-0 is a must to make the playoffs, which I think is impossible. The blown 3-1 lead last week was the bombshell.
2: Yeah.
1: Was that last night?
2: Last night.
1: Yeah, you had a 3-1 lead last night, and that's, man, it was frustrating.
2: Ooh, we are wrong.
1: He's younger than that, right? Not wrong on him coaching with Leach, right?
2: No, not wrong on coaching with Leach. We're wrong on where he went to school.
1: Jamarcus Shepard.
2: All right.
1: LSU.
2: I'm going to give you three guesses.
1: Dang it.
2: It's time for a pop quiz.
1: I don't need no stinking pop quiz.
3: So it's time for a pop quiz.
1: So I get three strikes on where he went to
2: three guesses here, okay?
1: You know what?
2: If you
1: saw this in the game notes 2 weeks ago, and I've already forgotten.
2: If you get this, I will buy your lunch.
1: Oh, man.
2: Yes. If you don't get this, you don't have to buy me lunch.
1: Okay, good.
2: Okay.
1: I don't get any hints on...
2: But you have to pay for the first round on the golf course.
1: What? Oh, okay. Not round of golf. Just round. Okay.
2: On the golf course.
1: Yeah, I don't want to play. I'm not going to get this.
2: Okay. I will buy your lunch.
1: Is he... We're FBS, right? No? If this isn't FBS, then I'm definitely screwed on this.
2: It is not FBS.
1: Okay. Campbell. He was a camel.
2: Huh.
1: He was a bison. De La North Dakota State.
2: You want to go with that answer?
1: No.
2: Why not?
1: Because it's not right.
2: Are you sure?
1: Yes. Yes, I'll go with the answer.
2: Huh.
1: Dang it. How would you do this? I'm not going to get this.
2: All right.
1: My tummy's growling. Hold on. That was only two guesses. I still got one more absolute shot in the dark on this, which isn't really a shot in the dark because I saw this 2 weeks ago and I still can't remember. It's not them or them. Lipscomb, other bison, which I don't even know if they play football. All right, just strike me out. Who is it?
2: I'm going to give you one more guess, and I'm going to give you one hint.
1: Okay.
2: The mascot of this university is the Tigers.
1: That is not a very good hint.
2: The mascot's name is Tyler the Tiger.
1: You said not FBS.
2: Mm-hmm.
1: Tennessee Tech.
2: obviously Tennessee Tech are the Golden Eagles, so I'm going to give
1: Wait, them. What?
2: Yes,
1: they Tennessee are. State, sorry.
2: Tennessee State are the Tigers, yes.
1: But still wrong.
2: You're still wrong.
1: Okay.
2: DePaul. DePaul University. Not DePaul. DePaul.
1: No.
2: Yes.
1: That's a real thing.
2: DePaul University.
1: DePaul? DePaul. Like the Tigers?
2: DePaul. DePaul University.
1: The Tiger has DePaul.
2: DePaul.
1: The dad, that's a made-up thing.
2: That is not a made-up thing. It's not a made-up. I'm going to do the Gary Ashby. I'm going to take it over the camera.
1: DePaul. The Tiger has DePaul.
2: DePaul.
1: Dad joke is still 20 minutes out, by the way.
2: Oh, gosh. I forgot. Jiminy sakes.
1: Seriously, their whole school is a dad joke. DePaul Tigers.
2: DePaul Tigers.
1: All right. Never would have got
2: that's where
1: that
2: Jamarcus
1: one.
2: Shepherd went to school.
1: Now, what is that, D3?
2: I think so. Yeah.
1: Okay.
2: They're not even FCS.
1: I was, yeah, that. You should have offered to buy me like a Las Brisas dinner.
2: I gave you a hint.
1: I'm saying.
2: I told the name of their mascot.
1: I'm telling you.
2: I was about to tell you the colors of the school.
1: You could have offered all of that stuff and then offered up a Las Brisas dinner, and I'm still not getting it because. Oh, DePaul.
2: DePaul.
1: I'm still not sure you didn't just create a university with AI right there.
2: I'm good with AI. I'm not that good.
1: Okay.
2: I wrote a song last night, by the way.
1: Oh, boy. They've already made Choosing Texas. You can't claim that one.
2: No. The song I wrote last night is that Georgia's still on my mind.
1: Is it now?
2: Yeah.
1: Well, that's good.
2: I wrote a song the other night and said it's called She Sure Smells Good. It's actually kind of kitschy.
1: That sounds kind of creepish, actually.
2: No, it's actually
1: she
2: no.
1: Sure
2: it
1: smells good.
2: No, it is. It is the concept is the guy hates everything about her, but he can't leave her because she smells good.
1: I love the smell of her hair in the wind from 10 yards away.
2: No, it's her perfume that gets him.
1: Okay.
2: I'll play it for you in the break.
1: Okay.
2: It's actually kind of kitschy. I do most of my song right in the middle
1: I'm
2: of the night.
1: I'm telling you.
2: I wake up in the middle of the night and write a song.
1: Still Stoughton's, I'm still in the, sounds creeperish. Camp. Rather than.
2: Maybe it needs a new title. But the hook is, she sure smells good.
1: That's good. That's good. You in or out on candy corn?
2: I'm okay with candy corn. I think the out and out hating of candy corn is tricked up, and I think people go out of their way to say, "Oh, I hate candy corn." I think the whole candy corn hate is tricked up and kind of weird.
1: People, but then I think because of the hate, we're getting like a candy corn push, like a pumpkin spice type of push.
2: No,
1: have you seen the new candy corn perfume?
2: No, and I wouldn't be.
1: You're not in on this?
2: I mean.
1: You're not buying this for Mrs. Snead?
2: Boy, she sure smells good. What is that, candy corn?
1: You can get this $22 available at candycornseason.com right now.
2: Yeah, let's not say we did.
1: There's also a candy corn beer.
2: Okay, see, now candy corn's going the other direction, getting tricked up.
1: That's what I'm saying. Like, because of the hatred, there's so many other candy corn things happening. Shock Top has unveiled a candy corn wheat limited edition beer that they've created with Spirit Halloween.
2: Really? I think it just got tricked up and kind of trendy to hate on candy corn.
1: Sure.
2: The funny this is going to sound so bad.
1: Is someone set one in front of you? Are you trying this though?
2: A candy corn beer?
1: Yeah.
2: I'd take a sip. I mean, I would just like, I'll see what it's all about. Well, what do I have to lose? I mean,
1: available online exclusively, by the way. So you'll have to Google it and go get your candy corn beer. I don't touch the candy corn until October. I am pro candy corn, but
2: I'm not eating it.
1: I would burn
2: out
1: on it. Yeah, it's got to be in season.
2: There's certain things that you got to have. You know, like those little waxy pumpkin things. I'll have one of those.
1: Horse name.
2: Waxy pumpkin things.
1: Yeah. I do think that waxy pumpkin thing is candy corn.
2: It's candy corn in a different flavor.
1: But there's some chocolate to it. like the.
2: Is there?
1: I think the stem is a little chocolate. I like the chocolate candy corn.
2: Little chocolate stem? Horse name?
1: I think that's some like a horse. Never mind.
2: A little chocolate stem horse name.
1: No, that's a horse something else.
2: Wow! Wow!
1: It's time to get back on track.

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0: Head men's basketball coach Grant McCaslin met with the media yesterday, and he talked about putting together this year's roster.
3: Probably held on longer than everybody wanted, but I think in the end, this 5-for-5 opponent is going to be interesting to see how it all plays out. And these guys that we have on our roster, I feel like we mitigated the most amount of risk.
0: Coach McCaslin says he was looking for that competitive edge, and he thinks JT Toppin will play some this season. Tech opens up with Jackson State November 2nd. Texas Tech softball released its fall ball schedule yesterday. The Red Raiders will take on West Texas A&M on October 3rd. They'll go to Canyon and take on the Lady Buffs October 11th and take on New Mexico and Odessa College at home. Don't forget, Red Raider football kicks off Saturday morning, 11 a.m. at Galaxy Stadium.
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0: 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I'm Choice Woodman. Kyler Brown across the way. Keep your thoughts coming in on the 8th Flooring Center chat line. Let's get to our question of the day.
1: Time now for Jamie's question of the day on 100.7 The Score. Brought to you by someone not named Jamie and presented by Kinetico of West Texas. Life's hard. Your water shouldn't be.
0: Chris, Kyler, our fine listening audience. My question for you today is fairly simple. The Red Raiders had four different players named on All-American lists before the season.
2: Mm-hmm.
0: A lot of talent named here.
2: Mm-hmm.
0: You had even more on some preseason All-Big 12 lists. I want you to tell me, now that you've seen this team in action, how many All-Big 12 team members do you have on this squad?
2: How many did we have in the preseason?
0: I think you had as many as eight.
2: I don't know that I'm changing that number yet. I mean, we played three games. You played one conference game. You won that conference game. You're playing well. I mean, you're just – yeah, you're not winning by 25 points every game, but you're still winning all the games. And you haven't – have you done anything to change that? I mean, just because you didn't beat Abilene Christian by 40 – and you didn't beat Oregon State, a pretty good team, by, you know, you did win by, what are they, eight up there? Seven?
0: 11.
2: 11?
0: Mm-hmm.
2: Double digits?
0: 35 to 30, yeah, 24.
2: Yeah. And, you know, you beat a ranked team that was, you know. Remember, every team in the league is giving you their best shot every time.
0: Giving them the business.
2: You're getting everyone's best shot. I mean, you don't think Oregon State was fired up to have you in Corvallis last week?
0: I would say they were.
2: I mean, the only thing they didn't have was their students. And the students showed up a couple of days later. But you're gonna get Sam Houston State's best shot this week. Now, their best shot may not be able to produce a whole lot. You're going to get Colorado's best shot next week because you're still the favorite.
0: Yeah.
2: You're still the favorite. You're the team that everyone's picking to go not only to the conference championship game but to the CFP. And everybody wants to get a piece of you. You're the team with the big roster. We're the University of Texas now in this league. We're the team with all the resources.
0: Don't say that.
2: Well, I mean, what we used to say, Texas got three of everything. Well, we're the team with three of everything now. You know, we're the team with the really cool student section. We're the school with the largest contiguous athletic football facility in America. We're the team that's got the cool indoor stuff that everybody else wants and goes and emulates.
0: Mm-hmm.
2: We're the school that has the sweet locker room that everybody wants to have. We're the school that has the sweet weight room that people are trying to copy. You know, we're the ones that have all those things. We're the innovators. And so everyone wants a little bit of what we have, and everyone wants to knock you down a peg. So, yeah, you're going to get everyone's best shot. And you've taken three major shots, and you're 3-0.
0: So
2: I'm going to say as many guys we had at the beginning. If we had eight there, I'm still saying eight.
0: Kyler?
3: I think there will be eight as well if we're just counting them. The guys I personally think that are going to make it, we'll start on the defensive side. We've got John Curry, A.J. Mm-hmm. Holmes, Ben Roberts, Bryce Pollock. Offensive side, Kenny Johnson, if he keeps up this pace, will be in all Big 12. Will Hammond, Sheridan Wilson, and Jacoby Williams. Those are the eight that I could definitely see making it. And, I mean, A.J. Holmes this season hasn't gotten off to such a great start, but with the addition of Trick and White, that defensive line, there's going to be a lot less focus on A.J. Holmes and just double-team him because we have these guys on the edge that we got to worry about. So I could see at least eight, and we could have even more. Those two guys I just mentioned could possibly be on that list. So,
0: yeah, I mean, Cam Dickey was a All-Big 12 guy at the end of last season. Terrence Carter, All-American before this season. There is still tons of talent on this team that can get recognized. What about Will Hammond, anybody? No? Okay. If you get that version, you'll
3: I said Will.
2: I can get down with Will. I mean, I think the Bear
0: Bachmeyer. You got a lot of good quarterbacks in
2: the Bear Bachmeyer deal is probably going to be.
0: Well, I think Michael Hawkins at West Virginia has looked really good. I think there's plenty of. I think this. The Big 12's back to having a pretty strong quarterback league. I think you're sitting there with a lot of solid play out of your quarterbacks this year. We'll see if that holds, but I think that's where it is right now. Viva 73 says, I think Tech has two All Big 12 players on the team right now. Well, you got to name them then. Tell us which two. I think A.J. Holmes
2: You went from having eight guys, you won three games, and now you have two?
0: Well, he may not have thought eight were worthy before the season. I won't speak for him.
2: Well, the conference seemed to.
0: Those are preseason lists.
2: Well, wait a second. I thought preseason lists were, that's the stuff that we built up all these expectations off of.
0: Sure.
2: So, I mean,
0: you're not wrong there. Yeah.
2: I just don't understand the.
0: Look, I'm just asking the question because I'm curious. There are a couple of guys where I would have said I haven't seen what I expected to see out of them, but largely you're still getting individual play.
2: Have we played most 12 of these guys. Games yet?
0: Not close yet.
2: Do we still have
0: 3/4 of the
2: nine
0: season to go?
2: Games to go?
0: Yep.
2: So what people have done to this point probably isn't what they're going to do for the whole season, right? Right, right, right?
0: That would be my guess.
2: I mean, because this point last year, this is about the time when we started saying that number 20 is pretty good.
0: Yeah.
2: It's about this time. So if we hadn't done that, if we had just gone off of the first couple of games and just said no. Because didn't he break out against Utah?
0: You did, which was game 4.
2: I mean, in the Utah game, about the point where we all started saying that Will Hammond's probably the guy we want to go play quarterback going forward.
0: Plenty of people did say that. I do think that you got a lot of room for growth, but I still think that there's so much season left that
2: can we be allowed to grow before we just say nope, this team's terrible. Not winning the games by 40, so we're obviously not as good as last year. Well, you know what? Maybe everyone's trying harder against you this year.
0: Yeah.
2: I mean.
0: Sneed wants us to be growers.
2: And not the kind of left-handed cigarettes either.
0: What does that mean?
2: No hippie lettuce.
0: Goes to the Southwest Conference. Going back to the Rangers Astros. Says, guys, I'm an Astros fan, and the Astros are more incapable of losing this lead. Yesterday was the only time in weeks I watched others besides Diaz and Alvarez produce. Really enjoyed the Friday night Tech game. That was great to see you guys before. Guns up and go Stros. Even though y'all are Rangers fans, I enjoy the show. We love you too, Ghost of the Southwest Conference. He does say who plays tennis also.
2: He plays tennis?
0: That little anecdote was for Jamie.
2: I was going to say, playing with Jamie?
0: Ought to. Yeah. I didn't get to say hi to you, but appreciate you.
2: I didn't get to say hi to you either.
0: And we are Rangers fans, but it's okay. Good little sports hate is always fun. All right, coming up next, y'all keep your thoughts coming in.
2: Oh, no.
0: Why are you dreading this? Embrace it, brother. You called me brother. Embrace it.
2: You just got invited to the cookout, man.
0: You can't rescind the invitation just for a few dad jokes.
2: I think what you're about to show up with some potato salad that has raisins in it.
0: Is that a thing? Who brings potato salad with raisins?
2: The guy that gets uninvited to the cookout.
0: We got dad jokes next.
2: I think you're about to do that.
0: Just good old fashioned regular potato salad.
2: You're gonna bring some coleslaw made with mustard.
0: Are there these kind of sick people in the world?
2: Oh, yeah.
0: It's the Bottom Line on 100.7 Score.

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1: And that's into center field. That's going to get down. That's a base hit. They're going to send the runner. Bolte with a strong throw in. Not cut off, and he's saved. Astros lead 3-1 on the knock by Pena.
2: Right is black, and it's intercepted by Curry on the far sideline. Headed back down, pushed from behind, out of bounds at the 11-yard line.
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6: With the Air Double T Network Sports Center, I'm Brennan Riker. Texas Tech offensive lineman Sheridan Wilson is a semifinalist for the William B. Campbell Trophy. The trophy is given by the National Football Foundation and College Hall of Fame to the best scholar athlete in the nation for their combined academic success, football performance, and exemplary leadership. The Texas Rangers will need to bounce back against the Mets as they fell in their series opener 6-3. Prior to that game, Jock Peterson landed on the 10-day IL with a left-hand fracture. 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
7: Christian drives one high and deep to left field. A three-pointer! 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
6: The Houston Astros are out in front of the Mariners in their two-game series, shutting out Seattle 7-0. The win snaps a three-game skid, and now Houston is tied with the Rangers in the division. Stros will go for the sweep tonight at 8:40 on 100.7 The Score. Tonight is the Lubbock ISD edition of the High School Fan Zone with Randy Rosetta, here at 6 p.m. on 100.7 The Score. I'm Brennan Riker for the Double T Sports Network.
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0: 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Y'all continue to pour in any thoughts, comments, questions you have. We have one of the weirdest stories that has come out of Mormon country that we'll get to.
1: Is this the one with Colorado State?
0: With BYU?
1: Yeah.
0: No, not them. Not their chance.
1: God, that was bad.
0: It's terrible. No, this is the terrible stuff that RG3 shared about Bear Bachmeyer on the broadcast.
2: One thing that was so cool, I can tell Mom looks like she's taking notes there. We should ask Bear about that next time we get a BYU game. But he told us that at the dinners, you know, sometimes they just take their clothes off and they walk around naked. You make it at your dinners, Connor, with the family? Do I have to answer that? You don't have to answer that because I don't think anybody listening right now really kind of does that.
3: America, it's up to your imagination.
2: But the Bachmeyer.
0: All right, so we'll let you marinate in that for a little bit and get to our dad jokes.
4: It's now time for the dad joke of the day.
0: Wanted to make you feel really weird before the dad jokes. Okay, so, hey, Sneed. Hey, Sneed.
1: I have so many questions.
0: I know. We will get to them. I promise. I promise.
1: I have to go through this.
0: You get to. Hey, Sneed.
1: What?
0: A hacker called me yesterday and said he had all my passwords. I got out a pen and paper and said, okay, thank you. What are they? No one actually knows there's passwords anymore. They're all saved on your...
1: Okay. I know all my passwords.
0: That's good.
1: Hey, don't you have a password keeper?
0: Yeah, I do. Oh, you mean like a physical one? Like a book?
1: No, don't you have like a...
0: Yeah, it's in the phone.
1: Do you have a backup?
0: Not really.
1: What if you drop your phone in the lake, like Shelby did? Well, you got yeeted into the lake.
0: It's all saved to the cloud.
1: Is it?
0: No, I don't know.
1: Those are all in data centers.
0: Oh, well, that's good. So,
1: and we're trying to outlaw those. Not to start a political commentary, but...
0: Whatever. Galaxy is a sponsor of 100.7 The Score.
1: I'm down with it. I am down with it. You know, and I want to say this. We're not going to get into a political conversation, but I love when a person starts a political conversation about data centers on Facebook, and they start talking about it, and I just want to type back to them. I never do. You know that Facebook and Instagram and all those other things... Do you think those just use solar power?
0: Yeah.
1: I mean, I think the irony of you posting about a data center
0: on your
1: phone,
0: on your
1: social media is dripping with irony.
0: Data.
1: Dripping with irony. Anyway.
0: Hey, Steve.
1: Yes.
0: I actually got an award for being the most secretive person in the office this year. Can't tell you how much that means to me. I got this one from another person.
1: Thought you got that from a cereal box.
0: No, this one. Hey, Sneed.
1: Yeah.
0: Pirate went into the doctor, worried about the moles on his back. Doctor said, it's okay, they're benign. He said, count them again, Doc. I reckon there'd be at least 10.
2: Pretty good.
1: No.
0: Are you sure? Do you get it? Benign? Benign?
1: Yeah. I get it.
0: I don't know if you get it. That's okay.
1: I did.
0: I understand.
1: B9, B10.
0: All right, yeah, back to Bear Bachmeyer's weird family.
1: Oh, so this is his family gets up and walks around naked?
0: And you could play it one more time for us, Kyler. This was, we caught everybody off guard. So this was RG3 apparently had a conversation with Bear Bachmeyer about family life. And they're showing Bear's mom on camera the whole time they're talking about this, by the way.
2: So. One thing that was so cool, I can tell Mom looks like she's taking notes there. We should ask Bear about that next time we get a BYU game. But he told us that at the dinners, you know, sometimes they just They just take their clothes off and they walk around naked. Are you naked at your dinners, Connor, with the family? Do I have to answer that? You don't have to answer that because I don't think anybody listening right now really kind of does that.
3: America, it's up to your imagination.
2: But the Bachmeyers for...
0: Well...
1: We talking mom and dad and...
0: It sounds like the whole family.
1: Family just says...
0: It
1: you
0: sounds
1: know
0: like they're going full on.
1: We're
0: like,
1: gonna go down
0: like
1: to the
0: Chuck Hines colony type of stuff.
1: Yeah, we're gonna go get to the.
0: I mean,
1: we're gonna go Adam and Eve here.
0: That's a lifestyle,
1: so,
0: you know.
1: So, I mean,
0: uh huh.
1: I.
0: Okay, this is, you know what. I'm not gonna be all you do you on this sort of thing, but why do you tell RG3 that? That's that I don't get.
1: I used to say to my saddle tramps years ago, if you're going to do something stupid, one, don't tell anybody about it. Two, don't videotape it. If you do videotape it, do not put it on social media.
0: Wait, are you asking if there's videotape of this?
1: No, I'm not asking that. Okay. I am not asking that. Okay. That's what I told those guys. So if I'm Bear Bachmeyer, and my family does something probably out of the norm, the societal norms.
0: Yours does?
1: No, family does not. We stay fully clothed at dinner.
0: Okay, that does seem like a normal practice. Yeah.
1: I mean, every once in a while, I might show up in pajamas. You know, I'm crazy like that. Mm-hmm. I might show up in my pajamas, get in my soft clothes. You wear soft clothes?
0: Yeah.
1: Get your soft clothes on?
0: Yeah, especially Thanksgiving.
1: No. You're soft clothes. You're not leaving the house anymore if you put any soft clothes on.
0: I don't call them that, but yeah.
1: Oh, that's what you call soft clothes at Snead House.
0: It's amazing. My wife, like, she gets in her soft clothes the second she walks in the door. She is going to the bedroom.
1: I have gotten to the point where if I know I'm not leaving the house and it's 5:30, the pajamas are coming on.
0: I mean.
1: And I've become a pajama guy here in the last year. Yeah. I don't know. You know,
0: Yeah, I don't know. This is weird. It's very weird.
1: Weird is on the far east end of this deal. I mean, you get far west of this deal. This is kind of creepy. You said my song was sounded creeper. This is creeper right here.
0: Shelley says, I knew of a family of nudists out at Ransom Canyon, not Random Canyon, while I was in high school. Never would have guessed that from the outside. I mean, it's a lifestyle thing, so they exist. I guess this is a Bear Bachmeyer. Where's he from again? He's from California, right? I'm pretty sure he's a California kid because he was at Stanford for a little bit before he went to Brigham Young. Mr. B says Bear should have kept that one to himself.
1: That's what I'm getting at, right? That's the thing you just kind of say, yeah, brother.
0: Jay says, why would RG3 be surprised?
1: Marietta, California.
0: Okay.
1: Marietta.
0: He says, why would RG3 be surprised by that? That's got to be the Norman wacko. Mr. B says, Utah fans are going to have a field day with him after this revelation. Oh, yeah. Yeah, you can get rid of all the soaking posters and turn it all into...
1: Why would you tell somebody in the media? And then... If you tell, and I hope he's not going to get upset or someone in his family is going to get upset about that. You told a guy that speaks to America for a living.
0: I mean, and he is probably the biggest blabbermouth out there in football. RG3 shares everything. He says way too much about his own life.
1: Well, I mean,
0: and
1: I
0: anything
1: mean,
0: else on air. So he's absolutely going to share
1: are the
0: your
1: three
0: stuff.
1: Three forms of communication: telephone, telegraph, tell RG3.
0: Sure. That is one of the weirdest stories. I mean, just... I guess it probably disappears because it's Wednesday and I'm just now hearing about this on the broadcast.
1: I've never heard any of this.
0: But I don't know. Maybe it does catch fire a little bit and run wild.
1: It's...
0: Who did they play this weekend?
1: I do.
0: Already forgotten. It was a nobody. It is the bottom line. On hour number three next, it only gets weirder from here. Probably.
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17: With your Double T Network Sports Center, I'm Brennan Riker. Texas Tech offensive lineman Sheridan Wilson is a semifinalist for the William B. Campbell Trophy. The trophy is given by the National Football Foundation and College Hall of Fame to the best scholar athlete in the nation for their combined academic success, football performance, and exemplary leadership. The Texas Rangers will need to bounce back against the Mets as they fell in their series opener 6-3. Prior to that game, Jock Peterson landed on the 10-day IL with a left hand fracture. 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
18: Christian drives one high and deep to left field. A three-pointer! Christian Walker loves the three-run home run.
17: 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Astros will go for the sweep tonight at 8:40 on 100.7 The Score. 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

0: 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We're on television, Fox 34 News Now, YouTube, Fire Stick, Roku, Apple TV, 950 on your AM dial. Pretty well every way you can think, we give you opportunity to take us in, and we thank you for doing so on this Wednesday afternoon. Alongside Chris Snead, I'm Choice Woodman. Kyler Brown across the way taking care of us. You are you, and you are fantastic. Thanks for hanging with us today.
1: Nice.
0: We just brought you one of the weirdest stories of the year so far. Bear Bachmeier and his family apparently like to eat dinner in the raw at times. So take whatever it's worth.
1: I guess that's not weird for anybody.
0: Oh, it's weird for a lot of people.
1: No, for that family. Inside of that family and the family unit, because I mean, I know. I grew up with two sisters, a mom and a dad, and I ain't trying to
0: don't overshare.
1: Yeah,
0: don't overshare.
1: No, I'm not oversharing because the Sneeds, all Sneeds, properly clothed.
0: Oh, okay.
1: You know, properly coiffed. That's hair, right?
0: Yes.
1: Okay. Yeah, all hair is done.
0: I thought it was quaffed.
1: Quaffed. Okay. Quaffed.
0: Yeah.
1: Coiffed?
0: That's getting weird. It's just a weird name. All right, so
1: properly coiffed.
0: Someone says Bear Bachmeier, but spelled it B-A-R-E.
1: Okay.
0: Michael says naked bears and tigers in California. Don't forget, Bear's little brother's name is Tiger.
1: What?
0: Yeah, it's Bear or older brother. Older brother, I think.
1: What does he have a sister?
0: We don't need to know. I think it's three boys.
1: Bear, tiger, and what?
0: The other one's like a normal name.
1: Ted?
0: Not that normal. I don't.
1: John?
0: You're making me
1: look. Is it like the Watt brothers? Like JJ, TJ, and Derek?
2: The oldest brother is Hank.
1: Oh, yeah. Hank!
2: It's like Hank. Then there's Tiger, and Buck, and Ella.
0: Oh.
2: Eleanor.
0: Oh, so we do have a girl.
2: That is one sister.
1: One sister. So listen, where's Bear in there?
2: Well, that's just
0: he's the youngest, right?
1: Oh, the signal.
2: Oh, like you mean age-wise? Yeah, I'm not sure. It says
1: so. You have Bear, Tiger, Buck, Ella, and Hank.
0: Buck, you got Bear and Buck. Seriously, in a nudist family?
1: Did they?
0: Oh my gosh! They just wrote themselves.
1: I don't mean to make light. But you told RG3 all this stuff, so we're gonna make light. I mean, you. Open the door. Don't get mad at me when I walk through the door that you opened. Okay, so.
0: And why would you tell RG3?
1: Is Ella the youngest or the oldest?
0: I don't even want to know at this point. I feel like weird even.
2: All it says is his older sister.
1: Okay, so Hank and Ella were first, and then someone said, you know what we ought to do? Animals. That's what we ought to do.
0: Name them a tiger and a bear.
1: I really love tigers. Let's name the next kid Tiger. At least. You know, Earl Woods named his kid Eldrick and just nicknamed him Tiger. He didn't call him Tiger.
0: Michael says maybe if they ate with clothes on, Bear could throw the ball. Dude is just a naked Rocco Becht. Okay.
1: I was gonna go more with Cam Scataboo.
0: Bullfighter says Chuck's about to have a massive pool party and Bear and his family are the first on the list to be invited.
1: Wow.
0: Okay.
1: Wow.
0: All right, let's get to a football thing here. I'm just a casual fan, but I've noticed this year that players are getting closer to the punt return man on punts. Have the rules changed as far as interference? They've changed a while ago, right?
1: Were you talking about on the reception?
0: Yes.
1: He has to have an unimpeded opportunity to make the catch. There is a shoulder width length, and you have to give him a space.
0: Is that enforced? Because it does not feel enforced. It feels like, basically, if you're not touching the guy, you kind of let him go at this point. At least when I've watched college football, the dudes are used to it. Was the like back in the day? Back in my day, we had the halo rule, right?
1: Halo's gone,
0: right? Which was a yard all the way around.
1: Yeah, and then you had the
0: but you had
1: the area in front, the 2 yard area in front, which was the shoulder. Now you basically have to it's just give the guy an unimpeded opportunity to catch the ball.
0: But right now, it feels like you can get right in his ear hole. As long as you're not touching him, say whatever you want. And, I mean, Kenny Johnson said the other day, that's when the best trash talk goes on. It's when you're trying to catch a punt is when they'll say anything to you. And then they say a lot of stuff to you after when you call a fair catch.
1: Yeah.
0: So it's it does feel like that space has shrunk a ton.
1: It has shrunk. I mean, but basically, as long as you give that guy an opportunity to catch the ball, give him that unimpeded opportunity.
0: Yeah. But I'm with the fan. The texter, I do agree. It does feel like it's gone down a ton.
1: That says everything.
0: But yeah.
1: We only enforce the rules. We don't write them. These are the rules that coaches and a rules committee have given us to enforce.
0: Yeah. I don't have a problem with it, but I also don't want anybody complaining when they get a flag because they keep you from punting the ball. I mean, why don't we have a guy? Well, it feels like someone is going to get smart on this. Someone's going to get smart as a returner and take a step into a guy that's getting too close intentionally.
1: Yeah, but you also risk the fact that you might fumble the ball.
0: If a guy – no, I'm saying if someone else bumps into you, or you bump into them while you're trying to catch, that negates the fumble. Yes?
1: Not
0: if they're keeping you from being able to catch the football.
1: Okay. Now, what you've done is you've injected judgment into the situation.
0: Uh-huh.
1: And the judgment may not be what you think that you're going to get.
0: The receiver has the right to the football.
1: He does.
0: So if he is truly trying to catch the football.
1: Yep. He has a right to it.
0: And then there's contact made.
1: Now, who initiates the contact? Well, if in my judgment you initiated the contact with the defender who was doing what he was supposed to, don't put me in a position to make a judgment about your actions. You may not like how it works out.
0: This texter says, pretty sure Bear is a nickname. Pretty sure I saw a pregame story about him crawling around as a kid.
2: His brother Tiger is a nickname. His brother's real name is James, I think it said.
0: Okay. Is Bear a nickname?
2: Thought Bear James. Bear is his legal name.
0: That's what I thought.
2: Bear is his legal name.
0: So Tiger's the little kid crawling around, maybe. But what a weird story. Yeah, Utah fans are going to have a field day with that.
1: Just
0: if College Game Day goes to BYU this year, the signs.
1: Well, Pat, they got Notre Dame on the schedule. Yeah. There's a pretty good chance they're going to be undefeated. I would not be shocked at all.
0: The signs. Whoo. Can't
1: if
0: wait.
1: I'm a Utah fan,
0: I am
1: setting up shop, man.
0: It's going to be fun.
1: Of course, because you play them the next week after that.
0: Yeah. Yikes.
1: No, that's not true.
0: No.
1: Yeah,
0: wait,
1: that's not
0: Utah?
1: True. Utah plays 3 weeks after that.
0: Yeah, it's a few weeks after.
1: Yeah.
0: My goodness.
1: The holy war.
0: We got some headlines for you.
1: Really?
0: We'll visit those next. It's the Bottom Line on 100.7 Score.

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1: With the EEE Network Sports Center, I'm Brennan Riker. Texas Tech offensive lineman Sheridan Wilson is a semifinalist for the William B. Campbell Trophy. The trophy is given by the National Football Foundation and College Hall of Fame to the best scholar-athlete in the nation for their combined academic success, football performance, and exemplary leadership. The Texas Rangers will need to bounce back against the Mets as they fell in their series opener 6-3. Prior to that game, Jock Peterson landed on the 10-day IL with a left hand fracture. 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
2: Christian drives one high and deep to left field. A three-pointer! Christian Walker loves the three-run home run.
1: The Houston Astros are out in front of the Mariners in their two-game series, shutting out Seattle 7-0. The win snaps a three-game skid, and now Houston is tied with the Rangers in the division. Stros will go for the sweep tonight at 8:40 on 100.7 The Score. 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I'm Brennan Riker for the Double T Sports Network.
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Kyler Brown across the way handling us. We'll get to more of your thoughts. A couple of interesting comments and questions on the chat line. We'll get to those next. But first, we got headlines.

0: Still nothing just in. A little bit of a slow news day this afternoon, which isn't always a bad thing. However, we do have, I guess this could be just in. Texas Tech Women's Golf is in action as we speak. No longer. They just finished up and came up short. Unfortunately, the Tech Women's Golf team at home at the Rawls course, unable to claim the home victory as they fall to BYU by two strokes. Tech entered the final round with a four-shot lead, but BYU went two under. Tech went four over. Red Raiders finished at seven over par, while BYU was five over. The rest of the field, not really close at all. But Tech and Brigham Young, opposite order. BYU goes 1-2 over Tech in that tournament. Texas Rangers, not so bueno last night. They fall to the Mets 6-3 after having a 3-1 lead. Squander it late. The Nathan Eovaldi experiment didn't work late in the game for that one. The Houston Astros took care of business in their game 7-0. Astros now tied with the Rangers in the standings, and they basically have a game lead because, well, Houston has the season series lead. So the Astros tied with the Rangers and own the tiebreak. Both teams, five games to play. Rangers tonight against the Stros. Rangers against the Mets. It is a 7:05 first pitch. Pregame starts at 6:30 on Double T 97.3. Astros and Mariners go at it at 9:10 tonight with an 8:40 first pitch on 100.7. The score. Texas Tech. Sorry, I mentioned softball. Big 12 soccer tournament is on the move to Mansfield. Texas Health Mansfield Stadium. It was in Fort Worth and Waco last year. The year before that, Kansas City. But this year will be played in Mansfield. Basically the minor league affiliate for FC Dallas. It's their stadium. That's where it's going to be. No, it is not. And High School Fan Zone, yours tonight. It's Wednesday, so we got Lubbock High, Coronado, Monterey, and Estacado all dropping into the First United Bank studio to talk about their teams. That starts at 6 on 100.7, the score. Y'all continue to bring in thoughts and comments, questions, reactions on the Yates Flooring Center chat line through that 100.7, the score app. This one says, Choice's dad jokes are about as funny as Brendan Sorsby doing an ad for DraftKings. Okay, you've got me confused.
1: Did he do that, really?
0: Because that would be hilarious. So you're saying my dad jokes are really funny. Because if Brendan Sorsby did an ad for DraftKings, that would be so funny.
1: I have a hard time, getting railed on by the national media, you know, with the Sorsby deal. And I said it all summer long. I'll say it again.
0: It's so silly, so disingenuous.
1: These guys will talk about, you know, a player gambling, and then the very next segment they'll run a segment on the odds, and they'll have their gambling expert on the very next segment. And this segment's brought to you by DraftKings.
0: I mean, this segment's brought to you by BetMGM. Or they're sitting there railing on Brendan Sorsby from the FanDuel studio.
1: Exactly.
0: Or whatever.
1: Come on, man. Like, you know, I mean.
0: That's what I said. I said it from the get-go. I did not think the punishment fit the crime. I still don't believe it did. In today's world.
1: In
0: today's world, I don't believe it did. I don't think two games would have been enough, which is what they were going to do.
1: Yeah.
0: I think it probably six games or so, but I don't think a forever suspension was appropriate either. So,
1: well, think about this. Remember, he takes his visit to LSU.
0: Mm-hmm.
1: I remember. And just imagine if he goes to LSU.
0: What
1: happens down there. Do you think there's the national outrage that there was if it was Texas Tech?
0: Yeah, I do. Because Lane Kiffin's the head coach at LSU. You throw it at Georgia or Alabama or somewhere else, maybe it's different. But because Lane Kiffin is already a feather ruffler, then yes. Here's a question, Snead, that's interesting. Mm-hmm. Do you guys think that Tech may rest Trey White for the next 2 weeks in order to allow him to rest up and heal?
1: I wouldn't be shocked if you saw Trey White in a very limited service time this weekend. Yeah. Same with Terrence Carter.
0: I think Carter's probably more likely to get rested up than White.
1: I think some guys that have got some nicks probably won't see as much of. You may see them, maybe go through warm-up, maybe a series. I could see Terrence Carter not playing, Trey White playing a series, because, with that lower body injury that Trey White suffered, and is it possible for him to do what he's doing? Yes, I had the same injury, and it's possible for him to come back and do what he's doing. He's younger than me, and he's playing at a much higher level than I was doing when I had mine done. But it's possible for him to do that. But a couple more weeks, and he'll be even better.
0: Yeah, that's the situation you're in.
1: Mm-hmm.
0: Because you still have to respect Colorado.
1: Mm-hmm.
0: Sam Houston's one where you say, okay, whoever needs to sit can sit. But Colorado on the road, you still have to have some respect there. Because while I don't think the team of Colorado is that great, especially on the offensive side of the ball.
1: It's a talented group still.
0: Still talent on the team, and you're playing a night game at Folsom Field. So the night game part with the Dion fan base does still bring some nerves. Doesn't make any sense, but there's history that also brings me nerves, and that's just PTSD as a Tech fan. That shouldn't have anything to do with this week.
1: I have not witnessed a game in person, a win in Colorado. I've been there twice.
0: I have never been there, so this will be my first. I think this is Stadium 15, no, 14 of 16 for me in the current Big 12. So I don't know. I don't know if you can fully say, yeah, we're going to hold Terrence Carter out of this game, or we're going to hold Trey White out of this game. I think you can do that this week. Sam Houston, you should be able to do that just fine. But I don't think you can do that necessarily against Colorado. Maybe you can. Maybe you're that confident. I don't know. But it's tempting to do because you've got the bye week on the other side of the Colorado game. So if you do it, that's 3 full weeks of rest for any of those guys, and it should be able to heal you really good.
1: Yeah, and get you into a...
0: So there's a temptation there, I understand it, but you cannot risk losing that game in Boulder. So if you think that you're still 20 points better than Colorado, even without Terrence Carter, then go for it. But if there's nerves at all, or if there's concern at all that you can't get it done, I think you... played decent offensively without Terrence Carter at Oregon State, but he's still one of your 2 or 3 best offensive players.
1: Yeah.
0: So, Trey White, I don't know. Was that you or me?
1: It wasn't me.
0: Something fell.
1: Yeah, it wasn't me.
0: Trey White is one that I think he played a pretty strong amount last week, so I think he's pretty good. Carter came up gimpy at the end of the game. So that's the one I'm more worried or concerned about moving forward. It's the bottom line. Continues next. Snead has Tell Me I'm Wrong.
1: Mm-hmm. I do. I'm ready. Let's do it.
0: On 100.7 The Score.

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2: Head men's basketball coach Grant McCaslin met with the media yesterday, and he talked about putting together this year's roster.
3: Probably held on longer than everybody wanted, but I think in the end this 5-for-5 component is going to be interesting to see how it all plays out. And these guys that we have on our roster, I feel like we mitigated the most amount of risk.
2: Coach McCaslin says he was looking for that competitive edge, and he thinks JT Toppin will play some this season. Tech opens up with Jackson State November 2nd. Texas Tech softball released its fall ball schedule yesterday. The Red Raiders will take on West Texas A&M on October 3rd. They'll go to Canyon and take on the Lady Buffs October 11th and take on New Mexico and Odessa College at home. Don't forget, Red Raider football kicks off Saturday morning, 11 a.m. at Galaxy Stadium.
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15: 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Time for Tell Me I'm Wrong. I'm Choice Woodman. Kyler Brown across the way taking care of us behind the glass.
16: I guess that makes me Jamie Lynn.
15: And it's, well, I was going to say it's time for Chris Need to, because we're all three the same that started this show. We're still here. It's time for Chris Need to be told he's wrong.
16: I started this show at 11:30 for David Collier.
15: Oh, that's right. That's when I was there, too. Yeah. I was in for

0: Rob Bro.
1: Well, I started at 11.
0: You were in 11.
1: I was at 11 for David Collier. I did with Rob Bro. And then you came. No, you didn't come.
0: I came at 11:30.
1: You didn't come at 11:30.
0: Uh-huh. Yeah, because Rob had to go to the.
1: I had choice at 11:30, right? Choice at 11:30.
0: Yeah, him choice.
1: Oh.
0: You're wrong. Is this to tell me I'm wrong?
1: In the American League, the teams that are in first place in the American League Central and the teams that are in first place in the American League West, as well as the team that is currently holding the number three spot in the wild card right now, will all be different 5 games from now.
0: Ooh.
1: Tell me I'm wrong. The White Sox have the Royals and the Rockies.
0: Mm-hmm.
1: The Blue Jays have the Orioles and somebody else, I forgot. And the Rangers have they've got the
0: continuing on with the Mets tonight,
1: and then the Twins, the
0: and Twins,
1: and the Astros have the they've got the Seattles and the Sacramentos.
0: Okay, just to clarify on this for the AL West,
1: the Guardians. I didn't get the Guardians schedule. The Guardians currently hold the lead in the in the Central. The White Sox are in the wild card race in the spot. The Astros have the lead, essentially have the lead in the West.
0: Right, they have the tiebreaker.
1: Yeah, so they're in the lead in the West.
0: And the Rangers all three will be different. Is what you're saying?
1: I'm saying all three will be different. Which means I'm calling for the Rangers to win the West. I'm calling for the White Sox to win the Central. And I'm calling for another team named the Astros to win the wild card.
0: Yeah.
1: Actually, no, sorry. The Guardians would be the wild card.
0: I think you're wrong. And I wouldn't have felt strongly agreeing with you if you'd been different with the opinion,
1: mm-hmm.
0: or if you'd stayed with it. It's just the only reason I'm leaning towards you wrong is that's a lot of things to change there, but it's all doable.
1: But
0: all a mess right now in the AL. So the other thing too, like that's why I said I don't feel strongly about this, because if I'm wrong, I'm not going to be like, oh man, I didn't see that coming. Like that, of all the sports opinions on Double T 97 100.7, this is not the one I'm going to plant the flag the strongest. I think that's a lot to be different by the time we get here with the playoffs. So that's where I'm just going from an odds number and saying you're wrong.
2: I mean, I agree with Clint. Just all of them going that way would be kind of just odds-wise just not that great. But, I mean, I'm with you on the Rangers side of things. I mean, hey. But I just say you're wrong, just like what Clint said, from the odds. All three of them being different, the odds of that happening, I don't really think are that high. So I'm just going to say you're wrong.
0: Mm-hmm. So how much have you, like, kind of lived and died with the Rangers this year?
1: You know what? They pulled me in.
0: Yeah.
1: And then they've kicked me out. Pulled me in, kicked me out.
0: Well, they kicked you out. You didn't leave on your own accord. Yeah, no, I was like, get out.
1: Because they have said, yeah, I mean.
0: You know what time it is? You've been here since 10 p.m. I usually go to bed at 9.
1: We are really, really tired here. The Rangers, we were just really, really tired.
0: Did they do the fake yawn thing too?
1: Oh, I've got to get up early tomorrow.
0: My Midwestern is you kind of slap like the legs right there and you go, well. And if they don't get the hint, I don't know what to tell them.
1: No, sorry, you got to go.
0: Just keep whelping until they leave.
1: You got to go. You don't got to leave, but you got to get the heck up out of here.
0: So it's been in and out for you with the
1: Rangers. Yeah, I've tried to. They've kept me engaged mm-hmm. through the September, which is that's really all I want them to do as a baseball franchise. Keep me engaged through mm-hmm. September. Get me through the dog days of summer, where you know because even when it's just nice to have background noise on, you know, when they're playing games that don't matter in August, mm-hmm. you know, and you're just playing out the string, as a fan, it's hard for me to just engage with it. So I like the fact that they kept me engaged where, hey, these games matter, and mm-hmm. we're within a game or two of the lead, a couple or three games of the wild card. So this is why I like. And I think, you know, we're someone's 4-game winning streak away from things really changing all around. I mean, really mm-hmm. are. Someone's going to go 4-1, 5-0, and when they do, it's going to change a lot of stuff.
0: So if the Rangers, let's say they are the or one of the representatives in the AL West in the playoffs, is it a hey? I'm going to watch, but anything from here is just kind of gravy. Like, it's extra. I'm just happy that they're here. Or is there going to be a, I really believe in the American League, since it's such a mess, that you can do something?
1: The thing about it is, if the American League is so, you know, we talked about it. You have an elite layer, and then you've got the soft, creamy middle. And that's where
0: pretty soft.
1: We've got, yeah, it's a soft, creamy middle, and then you've got, you know, just the dregs.
0: Yeah, that would be my fandom.
1: Yeah, well, I mean it's really kind
0: we
1: of
0: are the dregs.
1: Well, yeah, I mean, you've got these couple of teams that are, you know, the Rays and the Yankees are really far and away the best teams, and the Red Sox mm-hmm. are right there with
0: yeah.
1: them. But then you've got, you know, the American League Central and the American League West, where it's just You guys got a bunch of people fighting it out for the mediocrity award. So, I mean, someone's going to win it. You know, there's a very good chance. You know, Mark Fitner texted again and said, hey, how great could it be to have an 80 and 82 team make it into the world to the postseason? And the reality is, if it's the Rangers and they do that, I mean, the Rangers, they can put together a three-man rotation in the postseason that can be pretty formidable.
0: Mm-hmm.
1: I mean, if you start looking at rotations, I don't know that I want to see the Rangers if I'm in the postseason. And if they win the West, guess what? You're hosting games in Arlington. FYI. Mm-hmm. Starting next Tuesday.
0: This on the 8th Flooring Center Challenge. I'm sorry if I reread a comment here, by the way.
1: It's okay.
0: I know I've been here the whole time, Mr.
1: You know,
0: Woodman,
1: unless they call
0: I'm forgetful.
1: Me,
0: so.
1: Unless they call me a dog cusser, I don't really care.
0: Sneeze, you are a dog cusser. No, I'm just kidding. I heard sneeze earlier. Cameron asks, what players do you sit this week but not next week?
1: If I was asked if I sit somebody, I would sit Terrence Carter and Trey White. And just get them healthy. I think this is not a game that if I need to have those two guys to beat Sam Houston State, I've got bigger problems.
0: I'm curious about Trey White, because if it's his doesn't seem, I don't know, they seemed more confident that his wasn't going to be as lingering to me, and it was
1: having had his injury before, it's an injury that it's, you know, once you have it done, it is literally about rehab and time.
0: I would absolutely sit out Terrence Carter 100%. And his is what now? It's got an AC joint too. That's what they're worried about. That's what they said this week. So, and obviously, like, you're limping off. You don't play a lot of the second half. Mm-hmm. And that was, it felt like for him, for Terrence Carter, to me, that it was like he knows this is a huge game against Houston, and he's doing everything he can to be on the field. It felt like a natural progression for Trey White. And you wanted Trey White against Houston too, don't get me wrong. It wasn't just like, oh, we'll play him because we have him. No, you are trying to improve your pass rush, and he's a big piece of that. I would make the case for Trey White if he's good, and they're like, it's not going to set him back or something like that, and I think that that's where he's at. I put him in there just to get him reps, and I'm not saying he's playing all four quarters against Sam Houston. I'm saying maybe his is a quarter, maybe his is even just, you know, the first series, first couple of defensive series, whatever that looks like. I'm certainly not going, we're playing him the whole time, and I certainly don't think you need him to beat Sam Houston, but that's where I would be.
1: I'm the same way. I shouldn't need him to beat Sam Houston, and goodness. Lord help us if we do. I mean, that's the reality. Yeah. I have to, at some point, just say, I've got better players than them.
0: Why did this game come on?
1: Why did this game come on?
0: Knifegate is in
1: Texas
0: front of
1: Tech last year. It's Knifegate.
0: Knifegate just popped up. More The Bottom Line coming up next.
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10: With the Double T Network Sports Center, I'm Brennan Riker. Texas Tech offensive lineman Sheridan Wilson is a semifinalist for the William B. Campbell Trophy. The trophy is given by the National Football Foundation and College Hall of Fame to the best scholar athlete in the nation for their combined academic success, football performance, and exemplary leadership. The Texas Rangers will need to bounce back against the Mets as they fell in their series opener 6-3. Prior to that game, Jock Peterson landed on the 10-day IO with a left-hand fracture. 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
11: Christian drives one high and deep to left field. A three-pointer! Christian Walker loves the three-run home run.
10: The Houston Astros are out in front of the Mariners in their two-game series, shutting out Seattle 7-0. The win snaps a three-game skid, and now Houston is tied with the Rangers in the division. Stros will go for the sweep tonight at 8:40 on 100.7 The Score. 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

0: time for the most interesting fact of the day. You got the bottom line, 100.7, the score. I'm Choice Woodman. He's Chris Sneed. Kyler Brown behind the glass taking care of us. One more with us. Still time to hit us up on the Yates Flooring Center chat line. Let's start with this. Sneed, did you know? You're aware of the Eiffel Tower.
1: Heard of it.
0: Right? Big pointy thing in France. Sightseeing.
1: Yeah.
0: Did you know the Eiffel Tower can be 15 centimeters taller during the summer? That's due to thermal expansion, meaning the iron heats up and the particles gain kinetic energy and take up more space.
1: Hmm. Okay.
0: So when it's cold, Eiffel Tower shrinks. Did you know that the fear of long words...
1: I was in a pool! I was in a pool!
0: Do you know what the
1: Eiffel Tower was in a pool. You know, Kyler's looking over there. I was like, what is he laughing about? Meanwhile, Seinfeld fans everywhere are rolling out right now. They're falling out of their chairs. Maybe not.
0: Yeah, do you think like just someone walks up and it's just like, you know, it's not as impressive as I thought it would be in the Eiffel Towers just yelling, it's December.
1: It's December, and I was in a pool.
0: Do you know what the fear of long words is called?
1: I don't know what it is, but it's probably funnier than any of the jokes that Choice gave us today.
0: Oh, I missed them. Were they pretty bad?
1: They were awful.
0: I don't know why I would God be shocked. Awful. I mean, that I gave you, I'm offended. I'm not even sure if I can... This is the first time I'm reading this out loud, so just be prepared for this to be butchered. Hippopotamonstriosquipedalophobia. Nailed it. I really had to sound that out.
1: The fact that they have a name for the fear of long words that's like super long word.
0: The tracks. 36-letter word was first used in the first century... to criticize writers with an unreasonable penchant for long words.
1: Okay.
0: So, there you go. Did you know that in Japan, adult diapers outsell baby diapers? Longevity.
1: I'm getting my best, you know, Ryan Reynolds voice. But why?
0: Living long.
1: Huh?
0: Living long. Ain't no shame.
1: Have you ever thought about, like, I'm going to go make a, like, just to go on a, I was going to say commando trip, but I don't want to be Bear Bachmeyer brought up.
0: So, oh, my gosh. That could not have been how it was. Like, the way it was portrayed, that cannot be how Bear Bachmeyer said it, right? Like, surely... He was like, sometimes we eat, I'll take my shirt off at supper and won't have it on. And he's just like, it's a house full of rambunctious boys. Or like, maybe he meant, when I was 5 years old.
1: We all run around and get naked during Thanksgiving dinner.
0: That cannot be at 16 years old or 12 years old or now.
1: Now can you pass me the gravy? 20,
0: or however old he is.
1: Can you pass me the hash brown casseroles?
0: I refuse to believe.
1: No, I don't want those rolls, Dad.
0: Oh, you got a little gravy on your shirt. Oh, wait, no,
1: let me get that off for you.
0: You're good.
1: Yeah, that is.
0: There's no chance.
1: Well, the point I was making was: have you ever thought about making a long trip and just putting on like a Depends and saying, "I'm just going to go commando on this deal and go, no stopping, just going to go." It's like in Dumb and Dumber, man. Just go, man. Just go.
0: And also that was from the BYU Arizona game. That's been out for like 2 weeks apparently. And then today it was just how did we all miss this?
1: Yeah.
0: Weird. Hey, did you know that the first I'm going to ask this. Ask if you know this. When was the first selfie taken? I'm looking for a year.
1: 1973.
0: Kyler, do you know when the first selfie was taken? You take a lot of them.
2: 78.
0: 1839. A guy in Philadelphia named Robert Cornelius, that is a very 1839 name, took a self-portrait while he was experimenting with a new camera.
1: I was gonna go like Polaroid era. Somebody just held the Polaroid out in front of him.
0: That would make more sense.
1: Yeah.
0: Yeah.
2: There you go. 1839. Somebody said it was shrinkage. Yeah, for the Eiffel Tower. Yeah.
1: How was it
2: for a man-made structure there. Bullfighter said, if I'm in the playoffs, I'd absolutely love to see the Rangers. The starters besides Cal have not been themselves of late, especially like they were
1: DeGrom
2: last year.
1: DeGrom got lit last time out. But, you know, he's – as a guy – and here's this. As a guy who's been a Jacob DeGrom basher, hater, you know, wondering why we would do this, I'm pleasantly surprised and pleased with the way he's performed this year. And he hasn't had back-to-back – or at least many back-to-back poor outings this year. He usually bounces back with a very strong outing. And we need his next strong outing, which I think would be, as the rotation goes, would probably be the first game of the Twin Series, as I think. Either that or the last game of this series. I think it's the first game of the Twin Series.
2: Second game of the Twin Series.
1: And we need him. Because here's the reality. The Rangers didn't – have you listed a starter yet today? They were TBD yesterday.
2: I believe it's Cody Bradford tonight.
1: Oh, boy. Captain 0-6. Cody.
2: At least he made captain,
1: Cody.
2: Right?
1: Hey, Cody.
2: He's got a rank there.
1: Could you do something for me? Could you not be the guy you've been up to now and be the guy that you used to be for like one day? That's all I'm asking. Is that too much to ask, Cody?
2: Did you say please? I really don't. Did I hear a please in there?
1: Please.
2: Thank you. Okay. All right. We'll see. Manners work. Bobby Hot Dog said Woodman's dad jokes are about as cool as being from Mullinsville, Kansas. So appreciate
1: you know,
2: the extra S in Mullinsville.
1: Mullinsville, Kansas, they actually had fun stuff to do.
2: It's actually just Mullinville. He was kidding. He was adding an S.
1: Mullinville. I said Mullinville.
2: Oh, okay.
1: Mullinville, Kansas. I would bet that the kids, you know. There's an Elvis movie on the marquee sign.
2: I would say it was less that, not that I knew. I grew up in Dumas, obviously. I would say it was less them having fun things to do and them finding fun things to do. It's like a blank piece of paper, right? And you're an artist, and you're like, you see, there's not art right there, but there's going to be when I'm done with it, like that sort of thing. Yeah. Bullfighter said Jamie got burnt playing tennis. He was complaining a little while ago that he didn't have a very good day tennis wise. You can always tell when he's down in the afternoon. With injuries, the Rangers' rotation is not formidable. Probably 9th to 10th, the contenders for the playoffs. That Bachmeier story was cringy.
1: On its best day, it was cringy. I mean, I don't want to see anybody's mom. I mean, people's moms are great. Moms are great.
2: Shout out to moms.
1: Shout out moms.
2: Shout out moms.
1: You know what I don't want to shout out?
2: You're great. You're doing
1: naked
2: great.
1: Mom. I don't want naked mom. I don't want naked mom visuals.
2: Horse name.
1: What? Naked mom visuals?
2: Horse, any combination of whatever you just said, pick one.
1: No naked moms, okay?
2: Horse name.
1: I mean, I'm
2: naked mom streaking around the corner.
1: naked mama.
2: I just like I don't know what I'm more shocked by.
1: How do you say naked in Spanish?
2: That this is just like this is just taking off on social media, and we've sat on it for a week and a half, or that the story was actually told. And again, I'm having such a hard time thinking like that is exactly what he said. There's no way.
1: Desnuda madre.
2: That seems like a good place for us to end right there. Thank you for joining us today. This is the bottom line.
1: How are we going to thank all these people? For Choice, for Snead, for Clint,
2: who?
1: For Ben. For Jacob, for Puddin', for Rob.
2: I thought Caden walked in the room for just a second.
1: We had for everybody. I mean, it took a cast of millions to do this show today. I mean, the only one that we didn't have in here was Jamie. It's actually his show.
2: He was here spiritually, and in his office on the other side.
1: Did you naked in there?
2: Oh no, that's never mind. Yeah, right there. See you tomorrow. Tech Talk over on Double T97.3.
3: Why? Why take a chance? Why risk a mistake? 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We all have reasons why we choose to ignore the things that give us pause, that seem out of place, that don't feel right. 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
9: I'm Christine Lisi. The worst possible outcome for the Giants. Quarterback Jackson Dart with damage to the meniscus and MCL in his left knee. Expected to have season-ending knee surgery. His ACL is intact, but he also has damage to his PCL. Giants expect him to make a full recovery and be ready for the 2027 NFL season. With Jameis Winston now starting, New York's ground game is critical for the team, according to ESPN NFL analyst Dominique Foxworth.
10: The core to their offense has been being physical and run the ball well. It didn't work out well last week, in part because they lost their quarterback, who's a part of that running game. But Jameis didn't look comfortable or prepared. And I mean this with all due respect, it hasn't felt like Jameis has been really thinking much about on the field quarterback play in a while.
9: Dominique Foxworth on the Golix. Commanders ruled out quarterback Jaden Daniels Sunday against Seattle with a dislocated elbow. No timeline yet for a possible return. NBA talks between the Knicks and center Karl Anthony Towns on a contract extension have reached a standstill. An agreement unlikely before training camp tips off next week.
11: Hey, it's Michelle Smallman, and coming up Thursday, my Green Bay Packers might be banged up, but I'll tell you why I'm not worried about them losing to the Atlanta Falcons. 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
14: At the Knoxville Coliseum, they had something called the Redneck Brawl 13.
15: Uh-oh.
14: The theme was Tennessee fights Kentucky. So, for instance, the main event was Crazy Shady from Newport, Tennessee versus Trainwreck Tracy from Lawrenceburg, Kentucky.
12: Myron Metcalf.
15: I would watch it.
14: One of the fighters' name, he calls himself Hillbilly Hands. He fought Trainwreck Tommy.
15: I know who everybody in that building voted for. I tell you that much. They got to take a poll on that one.
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14: Now we know why he's going to Knoxville. For game day. Now we know. It's Matt Myron here on ESPN Radio. It's Ask Anything Wednesday. Having a good time. We're in hour number two. We're going to talk a little NFL here in just a second. Catch you up on some other parts of sports. But we got folks on the phone who, for Ask Anything Wednesday, want questions. So I think this is good. Eric in Memphis, what's your question?
16: Hey, before I get to my question, I got a couple things for each one of you. Matt, you eat that sandwich with brie cheese and the gummy nerds, man, your stomach gonna sound like a 1960 VW van with a bad muffler.
14: It sounds good, though.
15: Yeah, that might be your whole week right there.
14: I know you after effects. That
15: might be your whole week.
16: Myron?
15: Yeah.
16: The person that should play you should be Rock. Not the Rock, but Rock. Like Charles S. Dutton from 1991.
15: Yeah. Can I tell you something?
16: That's your guy. That's your guy.
15: Can I tell you something?
14: That's actually really funny.
15: I don't know what you look like, Eric, so I can't, you know, I don't know how to, but listen, man, I see what y'all are doing. You're not, I see what y'all are doing.
14: What about
15: Michael B. Jordan, Eric? You don't think Michael B. Jordan and me resemble one another?
14: He's gone. He threw me off. Because when he first said rock, I was like, oh, that's a compliment. And then he said R-O-C, so, not R-O-C-K.
15: That's a Memphis thing. Memphis people, they start you high, you think it's a good, and then they come back.
14: Memphis people do give you a hard time.
15: They hit you a hard time.
14: You're not Walker's expecting. In North Carolina. Go ahead, Walker.
5: Hey, guys. Miss you on Sunday. So glad you're on every day of the week now, though.
14: Thank you.
5: And Matt, I got to ask this question the right direction, or you're going to get offended. But the question for you, Matt, is: has anybody ever said? Well, let me back up. Mike Keith is the former voice of the Titans, current voice of the Tennessee Volunteers.
14: Balls. Yes, I know who that is. Yeah.
5: Has anybody ever told you that he sounds a lot like you on broadcast?
14: I actually have had people tell me that before, because that broadcast comes into Kentucky, and I have heard that. And I'll take that. He's really good at his job. I appreciate the call. I know I have a unique sounding voice, but you know what? They need at least one of me at ESPN doing this stuff, so everybody's not just, you know, city folk.
15: So you got some Tennessee friends, then you're saying? You're big on Tennessee.
14: Well, I got Tennessee roots. You know, my family's from Sneedville, Tennessee, Hancock County, where Morgan Wallen's from.
15: I didn't realize you were a Vols fan.
14: Shut up. That's new information. Did I look like that? Don't be saying that stuff. I don't look like a Vols fan. Come on now. Let's go.
15: Forrest Whitaker.
14: I did not call you Forrest Whitaker. You are more handsome than Forrest Whitaker. I'm going to give you that. Jake in Kentucky. Go ahead, Jake.
17: I called to talk about the actors, but when you played Paper Planes last segment, it reminded me like a lightning bolt. I had a Microsoft Zune, which lived for about 2 years as the competitor to the iPod.
14: Yeah.
17: And Paper Planes crashed my Zune every time I listened to it. I love that song. It's
15: too much bass.
14: I forgot about the Microsoft Zune.
15: Too much bass.
14: Right. Well, what did you have, Jake?
17: I was going to compliment Myron. I don't know if you guys remember HBO, the show with The Rock, Ballers, a few years ago.
15: Yeah.
17: But the dude that played the lineman, probably a little taller, but Donovan Carter, I had to IMDb it. But I think he could pull that off with you, Myron.
14: I like it. That's
15: I remember
14: good.
15: That guy.
14: But no one's asked me who would play me in a movie. I guess people.
15: Well, no one would, because here's the thing. If you were involved with the production, 100 people would audition, and you'd eventually just cast yourself, I think. That would be.
18: You know what?
15: That's about what would happen.
18: That sounds right. Yep.
15: I think we all know that. You think I would just cast myself?
14: Yeah, you don't think I would trust anyone to play me?
15: You'd say no one could play me. You wouldn't let someone play you.
14: No.
18: Right.
14: Yeah. Exactly. I feel like it's very unique. Yeah. You know, when I am in my best shape, which is not today, but if I'm 10 to 12 pounds, less I am now, less sleek, then maybe the best version of me would be like Cillian Murphy. That's who I would like to play me.
15: I can see.
14: Yeah, because my face needs to be a little skinnier. But if it is, like, that would be the best version of me. That's who I would want to play me.
15: Yeah, okay.
14: But I don't know if he could sound like this at any point. 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Got to cover those furry friends. I'm going to do, you know, Herm Edwards does not like to talk NFL, even though that's his job. Until week three.
15: Week nine?
14: Week three. So you just ask him questions, he just goes, nope. But we have to talk about it. So the question is, I'm going to give you some potential overreactions after week two, and you tell me, are they valid overreactions or not? Are you ready?
15: I think I'm ready.
14: Let's start. Drake May has 4 interceptions through 2 games. Is Drake May having a recession year?
15: No, I'm not there. I mean, the first game he threw 3 in the fourth quarter against the defending champion. So that is what it is. Like, I don't think there's a world where the Patriots beat the Seahawks in the Super Bowl to get to that point. But from there, I don't think he's been that bad. I thought he had a terrible fourth quarter, which, remember, Matt, they had a chance to win that game. Like, they had multiple opportunities to win that game, just didn't do it. So I'm not there yet with Drake May taking a step back. I don't think that's the case.
14: Remember, you have to play the game. Is it an overreaction or not? You can't just say. You have to actually answer the question. Is it an overreaction or not?
15: It's an overreaction.
14: Okay, it's an overreaction. You can't play the game and just go
15: like. You just want me to talk. Okay, you're right.
14: Overreact. So you're saying overreaction. 888 say ESPN. All right. The Raiders are good. Overreaction or not?
15: Overreaction. We don't know yet. I mean, I think they're better than last year's team. But good tells me that you're in playoff contention, and I'm not sold on that yet. But I do think they're promising. I'll use that word.
14: I'm going to say they're good. Look, they're 2-0. They don't even have – I mean, Ashton Jeanty didn't do much in the last game. They haven't even had Brock Bowers yet. A lot of their issues from the years look past – I mean, Kirk Cousins looks decent. And the good thing is if Kirk Cousins were to get hurt, you got Mendoza sitting there. You got the future of the franchise. So, yeah, I'm going to say they're good. Do they make the playoffs? We'll see. But with the Chargers down, that's a spot that maybe you thought would have been up for grabs. You know, I think they'll be in the conversation. I don't know if they'll get there, but yes, I actually think they're good. All right, how about this? Speaking of the Chargers will be in the market for a new head coach after the year.
15: That's not an overreaction.
14: Okay.
15: Because I think there's a domino effect that could get you there. Number one, I think it starts with Justin Herbert if he decides that Harbaugh isn't the guy for him. Because they're going to stick with Justin Herbert. They've invested too much money in Justin Herbert, and it's too hard to find a franchise quarterback. I think Mike McDaniel would get fired first, and that could happen soon. Another bad game, I think you got to fire Mike McDaniel potentially. And then from there, the hot seat will be for Harbaugh, so that's not crazy at all.
14: All right, let's go to the next one. The Eagles so far have no takeaways on defense, and have at times struggled a little bit with the defense that has been dominant. Has the Eagles' defense recessed?
15: That's not an overreaction. I mean, if you watch the games, like they've been in it with teams that you wouldn't expect to play them that close. They don't look as assertive. Now, this is where you go into the okay, A.J. Brown is gone. Can this team score as easily? I think the offense is pretty good. And the defense just hasn't been the Super Bowl defense yet. That could change. But I don't think that's an overreaction based on what we've seen so far.
14: All right, let's go to the Carolina Panthers. They're 1-1, but they're one loss. They scored a ton of points. Second most fantasy points in football goes to Bryce Young. Overreaction or not, Bryce Young is a franchise quarterback for the Panthers.
15: Overreaction still for me. I got to see how this season plays out. I think, again, I know what he's capable of. I just don't think you should invest in undersized quarterbacks in this NFL. Bryce Young is a great candidate. If I'm the Panthers, you just franchise tag him. You franchise tag him next year. You just keep franchise tagging him until you got to make that decision. But long-term money, I don't know. I question the durability and the size of a guy in this NFL. But he's been good, and he's exceeded expectations, I would say, in the last year or so.
14: Yeah, I don't think it's an overreaction. I mean, I wouldn't want to be the one to write the check to Bryce Young and to make the decision that he's the franchise quarterback, but I also wouldn't want to be the one to let him go, because right now he has the look of a guy that if he had the right coach could end up being successful, and I wouldn't want to be the guy that handed him off. So I agree.
15: Are you paying him or not, Matt? I mean, at the end of the day,
14: I don't have to decide right now. I have to decide by the end of the year. But if I had to decide right now, I'm probably paying him because I think it's just too tight and I don't want to be wrong. But I would say this. When they make that decision, you're deciding whether or not you keep your job. Because if you're wrong about the decision, it's over. Either way, if you're wrong 55. Either way, it's over. Overreaction or not, the Bucs are regretting doing the Baker Mayfield contract.
15: I think that's an overreaction. Like, again, to me, no one told me where they would go without Baker Mayfield, a guy who's gotten them into the playoffs, and I think at his best can help this team win a playoff game. They've lost a lot. You know, Mike Evans doing his thing in San Francisco. This is a team that's a little different. But you can do nothing without a franchise quarterback. Like, I just think people think there's this list of guys behind Baker Mayfield who are available across the NFL. That's not a real thing. So if you're not going to pay Baker Mayfield, then who else do you pay? So I think it's more about the team around him right now and the coaching versus his ability.
14: Would you rather have Baker Mayfield or Bryce Young for the next 4 years?
15: Baker Mayfield. I've seen him win. I mean, I've seen him beat some of the best.
14: His drop-off could be
15: huge. He's had fumbles. He's had issues with fumbles.
14: But his drop-off could drop to unplayable level. I'm not saying it will.
15: That's true.
14: It could, because moving is a big part of him.
15: He's fumbling.
14: And if he stops being able to move.
15: Yeah.
14: you know.
15: He's made some bad throws and he's fumbled in the first couple of games.
14: Finally, overreaction or not, Brock Purdy is an MVP candidate.
15: That's not an overreaction at all. I mean, you look how good his team is right now. Like, Matt, if you were going to say, I got to put money on a team to win the Super Bowl right now, who's at the top of your list?
14: Still the Rams. Rams and Bills.
15: But the 49ers, for a lot of people, are top three, I would think, right now, based on what we've seen.
14: 49ers, Seahawks would be the next two.
15: So, yeah, I think you got to put him in that conversation. But he doesn't have the appeal. You know, he's not the kind of guy that you give MVP to, because he's not going to make a bunch of highlight plays that convince people he's one of the best players in this league. But if you just look at the numbers and the efficiency, he has to be an MVP candidate.
14: Yeah, he's not a sexy Purdy. No. He's more like just a Purdy. And so he you know, you
15: How
14: just
15: long were you saving that? Like, because I feel like that's something you wrote a long time ago.
14: You just, like, sometimes things come and you're just like, all right, let's throw this out there. Sometimes they work. Then sometimes you don't, like, you just sit there in silence when I made my joke about Tennessee and Texas. I'm still mad at you about that, Derek. That was a good joke. You sat there in silence and made it seem like I had screwed up. And I'm not going to forgive you for that, Carl.
15: Okay, you can, but listen, that was a curveball, and I just decided you can swing at that one yourself.
14: You remember my story, by the way, before I go back to phones, 888 say it's been about Carl. Do you remember that story about DeMarcus Cousins?
15: About DeMarcus Cousins.
14: So DeMarcus Cousins, maybe my favorite player to ever play at Kentucky.
15: Yeah.
14: He had just gotten here to UK, and he told me, he said, I want to have a nickname. And he was like, get the fans to give me a nickname. And Rod Strickland had given him the name, Boogie.
15: Yeah.
14: And so that was one of the candidates. And we did this voting tree, and the last two were Boogie. And then DeMarcus Cousins' middle name is Carl in real life.
15: I know that.
14: So the last two votes, I put it up to the fans, was Boogie and Carl.
15: Okay.
14: And in the early voting, Carl was leading. Okay.
15: Oh,
14: and I'm at this UK event. DeMarcus Cousins comes and looks at me and goes, come here. And I walk over the side and he puts me in a headlock.
15: Yeah.
14: Let me just tell you, DeMarcus Cousins, big dude. And he's like, and he looks at me and he goes, now I like you, but if these people start calling me Carl. He's like, if these people start calling me Carl, I ain't going to like it. So I may have rigged the poll so that Boogie won.
15: Did you rig that?
14: Boogie may have made a last-minute comeback to win the vote.
15: Did you block
14: votes?
15: Well,
14: there's a picture. I'll find this
15: picture. Did you block the mail-in votes?
14: There's a picture I have of somebody took it behind me of me in a headlock from DeMarcus Cousins. And if you had been in a headlock from DeMarcus Cousins, you would not have called that man Carl either.
15: No. Boogie Cousins average, I think, when the NBA started his career, what, like 24-12 or something?
14: Yes.
15: Carl Cousins averaged 7.3 rebounds a game.
14: That's exactly right. Just remember, his social media handle is at Boogie Cousins.
15: Yeah.
14: But if it had been at Carl Cousins,
15: zero endorsements.
14: I would have ended up beat up, laying on the ground.
15: Carl Cousins can't endorse anything. Big difference.
14: We didn't end up doing Carl, and I think Boogie was a lot better off for it. James is in Minnesota. Go ahead, James.
19: Can you hear me?
14: James,
15: barely.
14: It sounds like you're under
15: Minnesota's
14: police,
15: reception,
14: but go ahead.
15: I'm telling you.
19: No, let me move a little closer to my phone. I took so long, I went to the driving range, man.
14: I couldn't understand a word you just said.
15: Went to the driving range because he took so long.
19: Give me 30 seconds. Can you hear me better?
15: Yep.
19: Okay.
14: Yep. Anytime you're ready, James.
15: Yeah, let us know, James.
19: Well, I'm out of breath now. You guys made me run. I've been out there for an hour. I'm at the golf course, man, but you're talking about cakes, right?
15: Okay.
14: Well, we were an hour ago.
19: Matt, I'm not mad. I'm sorry. Myron, this is for you, basically.
15: Okay.
19: I heard you say like cakes, and I'm in Minnesota, too.
15: Okay.
19: There's a bakery on the east side of St. Paul on East 7th Street called El Winaco. And man,
14: all right, James,
19: they
14: I'm glad you were on hold for an hour, but we can't just be giving local bakeries, like, I'm on 7th Street, walk over to 6th Street
15: Wait,
14: and get a bakery.
15: Did.
14: Yeah, but it was different when I did it. It was the coach's mother. Like, what's the name of the bakery, James?
19: You try the cake, and that way he can express it to you if he likes cake. So I'm just letting him know where there's a place he can go.
14: Thank you, James. If you all would like to call and tell us where you get cake in your town, 888-CESPN.
15: Yeah, what is he? I don't know what he's saying. Okay.
14: Let's go to Kimberly in Maryland. Go ahead, Kimberly.
20: Gentlemen, first of all, I'm still reaming off of Rock, Charles Dutton. I'm sorry, Myron. That's hilarious.
15: Yes. You see how they do me?
20: So.
15: You see what they did to me?
20: I do have a question. Well, he's too angry. That's not you. So it's just hilarious, though. I do have a question, but first of all, let me tell you, Myron, there's evidence of a black person finding money. My mother, she found money. I found it actually for her. I saw her name. I was just randomly like, let me see, check my family members. And it was an old bank account, and she actually can't remember if it's $117 or $700. That's a big difference.
14: That's a big difference.
20: I'll forgive her. So,
14: but so see, difference. So that worked. Was that when you heard me say it, or you had done it before?
20: No, this was years ago. Oh, okay. This was years ago. Okay. Yeah. So I'm telling you. It does exist for those.
14: Unclaimed property. Yes. Kimberly, it's for all people, right?
20: It's for all people. That's right.
15: Okay. Well, you're the first. You're the first, Kimberly, I appreciate it.
20: No, I'm the first. And it's not many, Myron, because we just don't lose money like that. We don't forget about money.
15: Okay, I just didn't know if we were going to get, like, the full thing or it was going to be, like, four easy payments of $5.99. I didn't know if we were getting a real check. I wasn't sure.
14: We just don't lose money. All right, 888-SAY-ESPN. Myron's internet acting up again.
15: Yeah, I don't know, man.
14: Can't pay his bill. My man can't keep it connected. So there's going to be the just face of him up there. We'll deal with it and talk a little NFL, take your calls. It's Ask Anything Wednesday next. I'm Matt Myron on ESPN Radio.
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14: Hey, it's Gola. 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

0: is represented by CAA, and I believe ultimately that CAA and the Knicks will come to an agreement here. They represent Jalen Brunson. They represent a bunch of other players on the team. They'll get a deal done. With one caveat, if James Dolan doesn't mess it up, let Leon Rose and CAA do their business.
1: NFL, it's on to plan B. A quarterback for the Giants, Jameis Winston, the starter. Jackson Dart is expected to undergo season-ending knee surgery. ACL's intact, but Dart has damage to his meniscus and MCL that requires the surgery, is expected to be ready for the start of next season. Commanders quarterback Jaden Daniels ruled out Sunday against Seattle with a dislocated left elbow. No timetable for a possible return.
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7: Slam goes the door. Flying goes the
4: This is a horrible song. What is this?
8: I've heard this before. This was a request by James. Down goes the whiskey.
4: What's it called?
8: Down goes the whiskey.
4: Down goes. This
8: by
4: is
8: one of your
4: this
8: favorite
4: is,
8: country artists.
4: This is the kind of music that people should be put in prison for releasing.
9: I just don't know why he's singing lyrics like it's a children's book.
8: He's talking about a heartbreak.
4: Is this Luke Bryan?
8: Absolutely, yes.
4: I am the biggest country music fan, like 60s, 50s, 60s, 70s, 80s, 90s. And then in like 2005, they just decided, let's abandon everything we did and let's just give it to a bunch of goobers like Luke Bryan. And it has been unlistenable ever since. And that's an example of it, Myron.
10: You're not a Luke Bryan fan? Is he on a...
4: It's not even about him. It's just about everything that has spawned from it. Like, I can't... It's not country music anymore. It's just not. And, I mean, that's not the topic of this show, but it's just something that frustrates me, Myron Metcalf.
10: Yeah, but what is country music? Who is that? Is that...
4: Johnny Cash, Carrie Underwood,
10: Waylon right?
4: Jennings, Merle Haggard, George Strait, Alan Jackson, Carrie Underwood, sure. Like
10: Florida Georgia Line?
4: No, that's where it started to go. Florida Georgia Line is like the Mason-Dixon line of awfulness when it comes to music. We crossed it with them.
10: Hold on. Why don't you like them? I only say Florida Georgia Line because I know
4: I believe they might be on College Game Day, so let's enjoy it. Matt Myron here on ESPN Radio, presented by Progressive Insurance. All right, I want to play a quote. You know, your guy Jerry Jones, right? You like you like Jerry Jones. In the wake of the Cowboys' 37-20 win over the Commanders, Jerry Jones went to the AT&T tunnel and he decided to talk to reporters. That always works out well for Jerry, right? And here's what he had to say.
11: I said it out of context, but I'm glad I said it. And the point is, we say this just right.
12: Don't tamper.
11: No, don't tamper. I guess what it was an expression of, it's good. It's good. We have the makings of a team here that I'm that optimistic about and would work to improve it in a minute right now, financially.
12: But, Jerry, was that comment in a football context for its spending?
11: Very much. I wouldn't in those circumstances with that audience be referring to anything but in a football context.
13: Do you think, Jerry, is that opportunity out there you feel like in the market right now to get better?
11: Well, the opportunity is always there if you want to do like I do and that's dream these what ifs up. But I guess I've just felt so good about where we were after the game and what we can build on here that encourages me to look for all ways to make this year something special.
4: All right, so I should have led into the quote before that. That's my fault. Yeah. And his quote was, there's nothing more dangerous than an old man with money.
10: Yeah, okay.
4: Do you agree with that?
10: No, there's a lot of things more dangerous than that. But, like, Jerry talks about building a team.

0: team in the NFL like he's building his real estate portfolio. Like, you can't just go get anyone you want.
1: Yeah.
0: That's how we always talk. Like, he does, just go say.
1: But I think he comes from, like, I will say this about old men with money. They believe, like, you could just buy anything, right?
0: Yes.
1: Like, you know what? I've got money, so I should be able to do whatever. So I do think he takes that view into the NFL. And he kind of says, there's nothing more dangerous than an old man with money. I'm going to go get somebody. But you're right. It's not that easy, especially in the middle of a season.
0: Yeah, like, who is he going to get? That's the thing I always wondered. This is not the NBA. Like, there's no James Harden, Kevin Durant trade that's going to suddenly change a team. You kind of have who you have. So when he says that, first off, man, spend that money before the season. Like, that's the goal.
1: Well,
0: so you can be ready to play this year.
1: When's the last time, like, how many times has he gone and gotten a really high profile, spend a lot of money free agent in the last 15 years? I mean, I guess you could say George Pickens. I mean, maybe you'd say he's one, but I mean, I don't know that was high profile. I mean, when's the last time? He went out of nowhere and signed somebody for huge money. I can't really think of one.
0: It's actually the reverse. Like, how many times has it been someone that everyone wanted him to sign?
1: Well, I mean, traded Micah Parsons.
0: Yeah, so I don't know. An old man with money, if he spent it, it hasn't been spent in the most efficient ways. And again, the NFL is not the NBA. You can't just get better with one player. And even if you could, Matt, that one player most likely isn't available. So I don't know. It's delusion, which we've dealt with for 30 years when it comes to the Cowboys.
1: One thing you can guarantee, I don't care what week it is, I don't care how good they are, Jerry Jones is going to try to make news. And we see, yes, like there are people in this world who are addicted to the spotlight. Like, yeah, they cannot not always be the center of attention. And Jerry Jones seems like a good owner in the sense of he'll give you the resources you need. Everything's first class with the organization, but he still is addicted to attention, and I don't think that's ever the best thing. 888 say ESPN. Ask Anything Wednesday. Jeff in Wisconsin. Go ahead, Jeff.
2: Hey guys, I'm going to chime in on this. Who should play Myron in the movie? And Myron, you know I love you, brother.
1: Where are you from?
2: This is love. This actor, he's passed on, so it's not possible, but he was funny when he needed to be, and he was get off my lawn most of the time.
1: Okay.
2: And that actor would be James Avery of Uncle Phil fame from The Fresh Prince. I think he'd have knocked your role out of the park. Love you, brother.
0: I was asking where he was from. It was kind of Uncle Phil, for real?
1: I'm starting to feel bad for you a little bit.
0: You've gotten
1: Carl Winslow, you've gotten Rock, you've gotten Uncle Phil. You came out here and said Michael B. Jordan, and somebody instead
0: y'all
1: said
0: just naming
1: Uncle
0: every
1: Phil.
0: XL black man, dead or alive, y'all could think of who was ever on TV. It's basically what they're doing. Uncle Phil is one of the great actors on TV of all time. So,
1: it's an honor.
0: It would be an honor. Plus, like, I mean, he's like 6'4", something like that. I don't think we look the same.
1: What else was Uncle Phil in?
0: Mostly that. Mostly Fresh Prince. That's what he's known for.
1: I mean, respectfully, if that's the only thing he's been in.
0: It was one of the biggest shows ever.
1: Yeah, but he was like a secondary role.
0: Don't say anything about Uncle Phil. You don't want that problem from you, Uncle Phil was great.
1: Okay.
0: One of the best.
1: I was more of an Aunt Vivian.
0: We won't mess with Jerry Seinfeld. You stay away from Uncle Phil, okay? That's not your lane.
1: Big Mike in Indiana. Go ahead, Big Mike.
3: Hey, man. Hey, Myron.
0: Hey.
3: Enjoy the show. Hey, Myron, did you ever get those prepaid internet cards? I just wanted to see how they were doing.
0: Internet cards, you said?
3: The prepaid internet cards
0: The internet dude was here. Like, he was just hanging out, and I still had an issue. So I don't know. I may give up. I don't know. I mean, it needs something else.
3: You said something about Barbershop, and it made me think of Calvin from Barbershop, which was Ice Cube. How about that one? You could play him.
1: Appreciate the call. Ice Cube?
0: Yeah, I don't – Ice Cube, he's – you know, I'm more, I think, laid back than Ice Cube, although we both have good days. But I don't know if
1: – Yeah, Lakers beat the Supersonics, right?
0: Yeah, Ice Cube is – I wouldn't have a problem with that.
1: Yeah. If you want, sometimes we're at karaoke. I'll do It Was a Good Day for you.
0: Can you do that song?
1: Well, there's a word. There's a couple times I got it.
0: I don't. What karaoke you going to, Matt?
1: We do that at the, you know.
0: Yeah. Everybody's phones off. Don't post this karaoke.
1: A woman, okay, you remember the story of Dejon Love, right? Yeah. The guy who claimed to be a 49ers player. There are now up to 60 victims.
0: Wow.
1: That have come out. But one of them said in the one of the victims of Dejon Love, who of course acted like he was a 49ers player to defraud women, said that she told the 49ers about it in December 20th, 1995, in an email. ESPN has received the email. She said, "I wanted you to be aware of the situation and hopefully proactive in denouncing his involvement with the team." Do you think the 49ers had an obligation? I sort of don't know what their statement would have been, but what do you think the 49ers did something wrong in not coming out and saying he doesn't play for us?
0: You know, my first question is, like, when you say you submit something to the 49ers, I don't necessarily know what that means. Like, I don't know if that's an email. I don't know how far it went. 49ers,
1: big organization, yeah.
0: Yeah, like, I don't know how far it went. However, and obviously you're the legal expert, usually when I see stuff like this, Matt, the next thing that follows is some sort of lawsuit involving an organization. So is she trying to tie the 49ers to all this?
1: I sort of don't know. I mean, I don't know what they expect the 49ers to do. Okay, I mean, let's go through the practice. Let's say that email got to whoever. Let's say the owner was not in a trailer park in Ohio and he actually got the email. All right?
0: They had internet.
1: And yeah, let's say he's not busy and
0: better than my internet.
1: I don't really know what he's supposed to do. Are the 49ers supposed to issue a statement and go, "This goober on the internet doesn't play for us"?
0: Yeah.
1: Wouldn't people think that's weird? Like, are you supposed to really, is it really a team's job to denounce every single person in the world who acts like they're affiliated with them? That would be an impossible job for an org. I mean, now it's clear what all he's done. But before that, what would they have even known? Like, I don't know really what people wanted them to do.
0: When they saw him wearing his helmet in a bathroom, they should have shut it down. I mean, if they had the opportunity.
1: But I mean, I want you to think about if tomorrow the Packers released a statement that said, "Bob in Jamestown does not play for us." You'd be like, why are you saying that? But
0: the only thing is, did they have enough information about what he was doing? Like, did they know enough about what he was doing to these women? I also need to know, like, what he was saying to convince people that he was in the NFL.
1: All anybody needed to see was that video of him trying to cover someone on the beach. And everybody like, should know that dude does not play in the NFL. I mean, the mere fact that he wore the helmet to the beach, I'll never get over that.
0: Which no one has ever done that, by the way. No one who plays in the NFL has ever done that.
1: No one wears their own jersey anywhere.
0: No. No one keeps their helmet with them. No one takes their helmet home.
1: Yeah, no one does that. By the way, did you see the picture of Tyler Hero recreating TJ Ford's famous Milwaukee Buck? I thought that was awesome, didn't you?
0: That was cool. That was cool. And, you know, Tyler Hero's from Milwaukee, the area. So that'll at least be one good thing for the Bucks to have him back home. And
1: that T.J. Ford picture has got to be one of the most ridiculous pictures in the history of sports. And I do think and T.J. Ford recreated it with him,
0: cool.
1: Which I thought that was a cool thing. We're going to do more of your calls here on Ask Anything Wednesday. Plus baseball, you know, the season's ending on Sunday. There's a lot of storylines. We could at least touch on a few of them. That's next here on Matt and Meyer.
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0: It is Matt Meyer and No Diggity, No Doubt here on ESPN Radio. This is what, Blackstreet?
1: Blackstreet.
0: Yeah. In effect.
1: Yes.
0: I know my 90s R&B.
1: Okay.
0: Fun day today. Trying to figure out who would play Myron in a movie on Ask Anything Wednesday. One person asked a question. People continue to have ideas. I'm going to take a couple calls to end the show. But first, let me give you some baseball. A couple baseball headlines. See what you think, Myron. Shohei Ohtani is considerably healthier. He returns to the Dodgers lineup tonight as they get ready for the playoff push. Are the Dodgers with Ohtani, are they beatable?
1: Probably not. I mean, good for them, but I still think the Brewers win it all.
0: How can the Dodgers be unbeatable, but the Brewers are going to win it all?
1: Yeah, that's true. They didn't make a lot of sense. I think they're beatable by the Brewers. That's the only team that could take them out.
0: It didn't make a lot of sense. That's right. All right, so you do think they're beatable?
1: By the Brewers.
0: All right. Aaron Judge, back on the injured list. He will miss the wild card round. That's likely to be against the Red Sox. You're going to probably get a Red Sox-Yankees game. Could be in Boston, could be in New York, but no Aaron Judge. Can the Yankees, is that like a death sentence for the Yankees?
1: Oh, yeah. I mean, the momentum that the Red Sox have had this season, Aaron Judge being hurt, I'm going with the Red Sox in that scenario.
0: Yeah, I think home field advantage is huge. The Yankees have got to get – they got to be able to host.
1: That's important.
0: And I believe – is it tied right now, James? Is that right? I believe it's tied. If it's not, it's a one game difference. I'm not sure.
2: Let me check real quick.
0: Yeah, we'll look at it. But either way, I think they're going to have to host if they're going to have a chance. Alex Bregman took a fastball – or took a hit to the face on a foul ball Sunday. I don't know if you saw that picture, but that was – that was nasty. That was a nasty hit.
1: I mean, I think it's like the scariest thing that can happen in sports, right?
0: Yes.
1: Is a errant ball hitting you in the face. Like, that to me is the scariest thing. And
0: multiple fractures in his face. Now, they say he's going to come back and play and be ready for the playoffs. I can't imagine, though, that doesn't have some impact, right?
1: Is he going to wear, like, the Ben Wallace mask? Like, how do you do that?
0: You would think he'd have to. But in baseball, that's probably not as big a deal. But I would just think that it has to have some impact on your ability to do something.
1: I can't think if I've ever seen a baseball player wearing one of those masks.
0: Yeah. I don't know. The Cincinnati Reds, in a new standing, they had the worst hitters in baseball. They listed the hitters who've had at least 150 at-bats. And the hitters that are the worst. The Reds had 5 of the 9 worst hitters in baseball on their team this year.
1: It's not
0: 5
1: good.
0: Of the 9.
1: That's not good. Especially for a team that wants to keep Ellie around. It's not
0: but
1: good.
0: They also have a top 5 MVP candidate, a top 5 Cy Young, and the Rookie of the Year. And yet they stink by all. How do you have a lineup where you have 3 guys who could win awards and then 5 guys who are the worst players in baseball?
1: Only the Reds, man. Let me ask you a question, and maybe it sounds crazy. If Ellie makes it clear, listen, I'm not ever going to sign here, are you a year away from saying we got to get what we can for him?
0: No, I mean, they've got him through 29. I mean, I don't think people have paid attention. His, what is it? Is it on base plus slugging? Is that what it's called? OBPS? Isn't that right?
1: I believe so.
0: I think they say that, like, if you're over a 1, that's like an MVP, a 1.0. He has been 1.23 since August, like a crazy number.
1: No, he's a top 5 baseball player right now.
0: He's
1: maybe
0: been
1: top
0: unbelievable.
1: 3.
0: They have him for 3 years. I think you play him, you go through next year, and then you really sit and evaluate, are we going to have a chance? And if you don't, but the moment they trade him, which I'm resigned to happening, I will give up my season tickets. He is the reason I go. He is that, like,
1: yeah, they can't, I don't know what they do.
0: Much fun to watch. And finally, the Rockies lost 100 games for the 4th straight season. First since the Mets, who lost 4 from 1962 through 1965. What do you do if you're – we're talking about the Reds. What do you do if you're a Rockies fan?
1: I don't know. I mean, that's got to be one of the most miserable experiences. Like, you know, a bad basketball season, even a bad NFL season – whatever, NFL, 17 games. Basketball, okay, maybe you lose 60, 70 games. To lose 100 times?
0: It's crazy.
1: I don't think there's another kind of misery that compares
0: and
1: to that in sports.
0: And it's a nice stadium in a cool beautiful part of town.
1: The like, city's like, beautiful.
0: You know, it's just it's a shame they're so bad. Rick is in Ohio.
2: Quick,
0: go
2: real
0: ahead.
2: Quick, real quick, yeah. Yankees clinched the top spot. The top walk-up spot.
1: So they're home field?
0: Sorry, I hadn't been key.
2: It's fine.
0: I guess I was just a little bit off.
2: Yeah. It's fine.
0: We're good. You know what? Standings are malleable.
2: They did it just recently, so it's not like they did.
0: Oh, see, that's it. I didn't see.
1: They need Judge though. I'm still betting on.
0: He's still got to have. Yeah, I still think Judge is going to be huge. That's a factor. Let's go to Rick in Ohio. Go ahead, Rick.
3: Hey guys, thanks for taking my call. I just want to say first, you guys are the best show on the radio, hands down.
0: Thank you.
3: And I'm going to weigh in and give you my suggestion about who would play Myron in a movie.
0: Who is it?
3: Bernie Mac.
1: Bernie, well, he's not here with us. Bernie, he's not with us anymore. I don't know.
0: It's going to be hard for him to play you.
1: Yeah, I don't know if Rick kept up with black comedy over the last 25 years, but listen, if he were here.
0: He's been dead for a while.
1: If he were here, I would be, what an honor. Bernie Mac.
0: I could see you, though, walking into ESPN going, I ain't scared of you.
1: Yeah, I ain't scared of you. Literally one of the five or six funniest human beings of all time.
0: It's only like a minute and a half, but that minute and a half where he walks onto, what is it?
1: Kings of Comedy?
0: When he walks, the very first time he shows up.
1: Def Comedy Jam.
0: The Def Comedy Jam. Yeah. He's wearing that ridiculous outfit. Yeah. I don't know what he was wearing. And he comes in and he says that and goes, I ain't scared of you. I'd love that. I would say that all the time. The rest of the bit, I can't really do it.
1: No, you can't. I don't know if you should even do that part, but yeah. He's
0: why can't I do that part? I feel Willie is in Memphis. Go ahead, Willie.
1: Oh, no. Here we go. Willie, not today, man. I've been taking a lot of heat. I got internet problems. What do you got? Come on, man.
4: I got the perfect person that would play you if he wasn't dead. Fred Berry. Rerun.
1: Willie, where do you live so we can fight? We just got to meet up and fight. I don't know if there's another recourse, but we just got to meet up, Willie. If you said Rerun can play me, then you need to name the place.
0: Willie,
1: because Rerun,
0: I got to tell you, we've been on for 7 weeks. You're my favorite caller, Willie. Like, when I see your name come
1: Rerun,
0: on the screen.
1: Rerun, Willie.
0: When I see your name come on the screen, Willie, you are a must put in.
1: Rerun? What are y'all talking about? Come on, man. Rerun? We got to fight. I'm done with Willie. I'm done with Willie in Memphis, man.
0: Yeah, well, Willie,
1: we got
0: to
1: meet up.
0: The hotline, you can call directly to the air. Freddie and Harry are next. Myron, you're a good sport today. I think you didn't like my suggestion of Paperboy from Atlanta. I think you should have stuck with that. I think if you just went with that and not argued, you wouldn't have had the suggestions later.
1: Yeah, you might be doing the show by yourself tomorrow. We'll find out. We'll see. Rerun.
0: We appreciate everybody. We'll get you ready tomorrow.
1: Rerun.
0: Thursday Night Football. He had a cool hat, just like you. He wore hats. Freddie and Harry next.
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1: I'm Christine Lisi. There have been plenty of talks this NBA offseason between the Knicks and center Karl Anthony Towns on a contract extension, but discussions have reached a stalemate, and it is unlikely that a deal gets done before the team starts training camp next week. Knicks owner James Dolan has repeatedly said he wants to keep the team out of the second apron. ESPN NBA reporter Tim McMahon.
2: James Dolan has to be willing to sacrifice some as well. The sacrifice can't only be your star players or the players on the roster. The second apron is not a concrete wall. James Dolan's the one trying to make it a concrete wall. And then, you know, if you want to say the second apron's a concrete wall, let the team, you know, fall apart, blow the team up, and wait another 53 years or so. You might get another championship.
1: NFL Giants quarterback Jackson Dart expected to have season-ending knee surgery. ACL's intact, but has damage to his meniscus and MCL that requires surgery. Team expects him to make a full recovery and be ready for the 2027 NFL season. Commanders quarterback Jaden Daniels ruled out Sunday against Seattle. No timeline yet from the team on a possible return from his dislocated left elbow.
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7: So the very first thing I'm going to do, Freddie Coleman, because I know Pete Saccone can hear me because he's in his office right now. We got to get Freddie Coleman on as many ESPN radio games at the collegiate level that are in Louisville. Because obviously when Freddie Coleman gets to Louisville, my school shows up and they show out. Is it the voice? Is it the voice of God? Blessing the city of Louisville? Yes, it was. That defense, time and time again, made the necessary plays for them to be able to win. But the tandem, Isaac Brown, Kewan Brown, absolutely, the Brown and Brown show. How do you want it? You want one Brown? You want two Browns? Damn it, do you want James Brown? I got the feeling. Who do you want? Papa's got a brand new bag.
4: This is Freddie and Harry.

0: on your radio. It's a Wednesday Groove-a-thon, Freddie and Harry, and we are here. I'm Freddie Coleman. He's Harry Douglas with our other horsemen, Shannon Benn and E-Dog Eric Hanneman and Y-O-U on the ESPN app, SiriusXM Channel 80, as well as TuneIn, as well as telling your smart speaker to play that ESPN Raider. Brother Harry Douglas on this Wednesday Groove-a-thon because we are here today. How you doing today, my man?
1: I'm doing well, Lynn. For everyone who's listening to Freddie and Harry right now, we will have Kewan Brown, University of Louisville running back, later today at 6:45 p.m. Eastern time. And Freddie, while we're talking about Louisville, I had an opportunity today to meet with some of the officials of the University of Louisville. Had a great hour and 45-minute meeting with a lot of people and just touching bases on how we can make things better from a community standpoint with the University of Louisville and that community up there with myself and also my foundation. So pretty positive day to go ahead and start things off. Whenever you can talk about the community and how to make it a better place, I'm all for it. I'm all in tune with it as well, too.
0: Put it this way, having a chance to be at Louisville this weekend, and I got there Friday before the game happened on Saturday when Louisville took on SMU. That is a really, really, really cool and upwardly mobile college campus. That is your alma mater when it comes to Louisville, Kentucky. Everything is so central to where the campus is, whether it's the stadium, the Kentucky Fairgrounds, where so many shows happen, so many hotels around there. The Yum Center is not far away. I had a chance to drive around the night before, and they had a soccer game going on. That was well attended with so many parents being there with their kids. It's usually a college town. The town is kind of built around the college. It's different. It's a college city town where the city and Louisville are in lockstep together to try to make things better. It's not just Churchill Downs. That matters when it comes to Louisville, Kentucky. But everybody really embracing what the city wants to be and what they already are right now. It's really cool. I can't wait to go back.
1: I remember when I committed to the University of Louisville, and before I had a chance to go up there, I was like, man, this is going to be the country. But then I got up there. I was like, oh, my goodness, this is the actual city. This is the city, and that was one of the things that really, really I thought was wonderful for me, because coming from Atlanta, if you got to go to that country bumpkin type stuff, man, it can be a culture shock.
0: Sure.
1: But for me, I was going from a big city to a smaller city, and that helped me adjust to the college life a little bit better as well, too, knowing that I was still in a city where people love to get down, whether it's James Brown or downtown on the ground.
0: By the way, there's a hat store right down the block from the Hyatt Regency on South Jefferson Street. I did not buy one because I would have dropped a lot of money in there. Because I got the advice from one of the guys that works at Hyatt Regency, Jerry. He says, oh, I like your lid. If you really like that, there's this hat place about a block and a half away. HD, I walked in that place, was in there for 15, 20 minutes, said, nope. I'm not committing my savings account to this store because I would have. They have some serious fedoras that would have been like Fred Doris after I had a chance to get a hold of them. So I said, nope, maybe the next time I come down, I might partake of a fedora or two, but I'd have dropped some serious money in this hat place that was right down the block from the Hyatt Regency. That's what happens. You go to Louisville. When you go there, you spend money whether you want to spend money or not. HD would know about that. Hit him on the socials, HDouglas83. You can do the same with me at Coleman ESPN. Don't forget the Freddie and Harry calling line at 888-SAY-ESPN, 888-729-3776.
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0: And your friendly Groove-a-thon Main Thing is brought to you by hands-free Skechers, slip-ins, Aero Burst, high-performance running shoes that cut through the wind. So Jackson Dart, Giants quarterback to have season-ending knee surgery equals the Giants being stuck. And that's not a question. That's more of a statement. That's more of an explanation point. Now, the ACL is intact, according to reports about Jackson Dart. But the damage to his meniscus and his MCL are the parts that require surgery. He also has damage to his PCL. That's what sources told Adam Schefter of ESPN and also Ian Rappaport, NFL Network insider, earlier today on NFL Total Access.
3: It is a torn meniscus and a torn MCL. Both of those will be addressed surgically. Colleague Adam Schefter also adds that he has damage to his PCL. That, from my understanding, is not something that will be addressed surgically. Essentially, what this does is give Jackson Dart about a 6-month recovery. If it was a torn ACL, which it is not, this would be about a 9 to 11 or 12 month recovery. This news would be much better. This news is recovery, gives him a recovery that's a little bit shorter.
0: Now, before we hear from HD, because I know he's got something to say about this, I got to bring in Shannon Penn, our prerequisite Giants fan, producer of this show. He's been relatively chill, HD, involving what's been going on his New York Giants ever since Monday night. It's amazing how the conversation with the Giants has shifted since last Sunday. When I was there in the building with my wife, Denise, we saw the Giants take apart the Dallas Cowboys. It was a new sheriff in town, HD, when it comes to John Harbaugh. And then 8 days later, all that happens involving their football team. So before we hear from Shannon, HD, I think the Giants are stuck. Because anybody they can go after, it's going to have to be a trade. And you don't know if somebody's going to hold you over a barrel knowing exactly how desperate your quarterback situation is, with more than likely Jameis Winston getting more than a starter to the rest of the season.
1: Yeah, at this moment right now, they're going to have to rely on Jameis Winston. But if there is one quarterback out there that I would say the New York Football Giants need to look at and try to go get, it will be Gardner Minshew, who's the backup quarterback for the Arizona Cardinals. And the reasoning being, Matt Nagy was the offensive coordinator with the Kansas City Chiefs last year. Well, in 2025, Gardner Minshew was the backup quarterback for the Kansas City Chiefs. So it will be someone that he's definitely familiar with as well, and he coached a season ago. And maybe the terminology from what he's running in New York is not going to be too far off from what they had in Kansas City. And Gardner Minshew can come in right now and be the guy if it's not going to be Jameis and really try to keep this team afloat at the moment. If that's not the case, then I see them just rocking with Jameis. And it is what it is at the end of the day. You check what your record is when the season ends. And if you're in a prime position to have a top draft pick, there's a guy by the name of Jeremiah Smith that's going to be right there in the draft. Okay. And if you have an opportunity to draft them next year, so you have two weapons for Jackson Dart at the wide receiver position, that would be Jeremiah Smith, Malik Nabers, and then you have Isaiah Likely, who you signed. So, you know, although things are looking bad right now,
0: and they are,
1: you have to also focus on the positive things that could come out of this.
0: Okay, well, Shannon Penn, like we mentioned, our Giants fan that he is, and also our producer of this show, we haven't really asked Shannon, at least on the air, how he feels. He's given a little barb here and there, a little emotion here and there. But now, Shannon, you get a chance to have a State of the Union involved, what I like to call, not the New York Giants, but the New York Stuckians, because Jameis Winston more than likely is going to be your quarterback. They may not have a chance to go out to somebody else. So, Shannon Penn,
4: yes,
0: it went from a sunny day last Sunday.
4: Possibly.
0: Dark days are now here now with Jackson Dart's injury more than likely out for the season with season-ending surgery. So the floor is yours, Mr. Penn, about your Big Blue.
4: I had 3 whole hours during yesterday's show to comment to us, and I opted not to, and I'm going to do the same now.
0: Yes, you did. Oh, you're still not ready?
4: With that being said, Knicks in 5.
1: And that's how a lot of New Yorkers are feeling right now.
0: True.
1: Because of this news to Jackson Dart and other players on the team right now who are pivotal players getting injured in that Monday Night Football game, you know, versus the Los Angeles Rams. But, Freddie, I think for Jackson Dart, and I said it yesterday, we didn't hear everything that I thought was going on with Jackson Dart. And I said it had to be more things going on with his knee than just MCL. That's the only way you would withhold or not, you know, state everything that's going on. It's a meniscus as well. It's the PCL and also the MCL. So for Jackson Dart, the great part about this, because it's not much great, but if you have to highlight something, it's not a 9 to 10 month recovery. It is now a 6 month recovery. So that gives him about March, April when he will be back full strength and can return back from having this surgery.
0: Well, you know how I feel about situation like this. I'm a big fan of body language. Jackson Dart's body language after the game, he's talking to Matthew Stafford, told me all I needed to know. I said, I think it's highly unlikely he's going to play because he didn't have that look like, I'll be all right, or I'm going to be back sooner than later. He literally went up to get as close to Matthew Stafford as he could, and Matthew Stafford asked, how are you doing? I can read lips pretty good. And then he covered his mouth, and I'm thinking, if you knew you were going to be back, I'll be okay. It's just an injury, whatever like that. He made a point to get in close to Matthew Stafford and make sure nobody could hear what he's saying. Because, HD, you know this, playing 10 years in the National Football League. Any athlete knows their body when something is right and when something is not right. Jackson Dart knew this was not right, and this was any further kind of injury that he had a pretty good idea based on body language that he was not going to see the football field again this year for the Giants.
1: So, Freddie, it's so funny you say that about athletes and how they know their body. I'm going to take y'all back to 2017 or 16. You know, I could play through any and everything just about. And I remember right before the day before a preseason game, I walked in the training room and I was like, man, my knee is bothering me. And our trainer, Todd, at the time, he knew my mindset and how I played through a lot of stuff. And he was like, okay, you don't just come in here at any time complaining about being sore or something's hurting on you. Let's keep you out the preseason game and let's just go get some imaging done.
0: Mm-hmm.
1: And that's when I found out I had my meniscus torn. And it's just crazy. Like when the moral of the story is that I get it. A doctor may say this is going on, that's going on with a person. But at the same time, if you've been living in your body your entire life,
0: mm-hmm.
1: you understand at times when something is not right. And I think it's also a compliment to training staffs and the ones out there that you have that are willing to get feedback from you and trust what you're saying and trust what you're feeling and not just saying, oh, don't be soft. Get out there and go out there and play ball. I think it's a compliment to the trainers that we do have in the game right now who have that mindset, mm-hmm. who want to, that transparency from player-trainer connection so they know the next and proper steps to take moving forward as well, too. So
0: Yeah. I know my body. Players know their body, male,
1: yes,
0: female,
1: do.
0: Whatever that is, especially at the highest level, no matter what sport they're playing. He's Harry Douglas. I'm Freddie Coleman. It is the Wednesday Groove-a-thon known as Freddie and Harry, presented by Progressive Insurance on ESPN Radio, the ESPN app, and SiriusXM Channel 80. So if the Giants are stuck with Jameis Winston, if they're going to continue to be in neutral or maybe in reverse with Jameis Winston, are they going to do something about that to make sure that if they're stuck with him and they stay in neutral, there could be somebody out there that could get them back in, out of reverse, out of neutral, in the drive one, drive two, overdrive? The aforementioned Ian Rappaport, NFL Network insider, NFL Total Access, says, if you're expecting the Giants to make that kind of splash to look for another guy quarterback,
3: I wouldn't be surprised if they added another quarterback. I just don't know that it's going to be a splashy or exciting name. I assume what the Giants are doing right now, I know what the Giants are doing right now, is looking at all options. But the problem with the quarterback world is understanding the plays and the system is as important as basically anything else. In other words, you can have a really talented quarterback like, oh, I don't know, let's just say JJ McCarthy. And if you drop him into a system he's unfamiliar with, it's going to be a struggle almost no matter what. I mean, we've seen quarterbacks who don't play a lot in the preseason who come out and aren't themselves till about a month into the season. Imagine having just no preseason or offseason at all. It is incredibly challenging. So whoever they bring in, I would not expect it to be someone to contribute right away. I would expect more of a depth signing.
0: Here's the deal with everything he just said. It goes back to why I said the Giants are stuck. Even if you bring in somebody familiar with the terminology, that may be another 2-3 weeks down the road. That person's going to take about 4 to 5 weeks to get acclimated, if he can beat out Jameis Winston, to be in the lineup. Jameis Winston is spitting the bit as Giants quarterback. So we're literally talking 2 months. 7 to 8 weeks, 2 months. By that time, the season's going, season's gone. If you're the New York Giants, if Jameis Winston is not playing well, at that point, they will begin to tank. They're going to just start holding out guys that are injured that they're going to need for the future. They're going to play guys to see exactly what they have. So that's why they're stuck. You may bring in somebody that knows that offense. It's still going to take him a while to get used to the terminology. New teammates, new furniture, new bedroom, new apartment, new surroundings. And by the time he's comfortable, it's going to be Santa Claus time with the New York Giants.
1: Well, Fred, at this moment now, it's about Matt Nagy and Greg Roman saying, y'all, we have to alter a few things within our offensive system to tailor more things towards Jameis Winston and his skill set. So is that more wide receivers on the field, right? And you have Malik Nabers, you have Malachi Fields and Darnell Mooney. Is that, okay, we need to go play Odell Beckham Jr. a little bit more because he is a sure-handed guy that can run routes and has hands for days. And he's a guy that can be consistent, you feel, with Jameis Winston at the quarterback position. So that's the mode that they're in right now, figuring out from a personnel standpoint, how can we put the best 11 on the field that, that is best suited for Jameis Winston and his skill set, which, you know, you still have players, but it's also the development of the young players that you have. You have a young receiver in Malachi Fields. You have Francis Maui-Noah, who's young on that roster as well. Malik Nabers is still young. Cam Scataboo is still young.
0: Sure.
1: You want these guys to continuously get better and better, even if you don't have a Jackson Dart, because there is a 2027 season. I know you don't want to look that far ahead, but the development of these young players is also very, very crucial and critical at this moment in their careers.
0: Here's another reason why the Giants are stuck. They're about to go through offensively their second training camp. They have to flip this entire offense, because what you said yesterday, Jameis Winston and Jackson Dart are not the same kind of quarterback.
1: I hate it, Freddie. Yeah. I swear I do.
0: Yeah.
1: I do not like a backup quarterback being so far distance in similar play style or non-similar play style to the starting quarterback.
0: Right.
1: But because of situations like this, now you have to alter everything within your offensive system and now get everyone back comfortable with something different than you went through the entire offseason and in training camp.
0: Which is another training camp that started yesterday, or maybe today, the New York Giants, because now players have to get comfortable doing something different, have to get comfortable with the installs that are going to be applicable to Jameis Winston, and you don't know how long that's going to fly, because if it's not happening early on, then either you got to ride with that and just deal with the worst, or bring in somebody else, or whatever that's going to be. That's why John Harbaugh looked like that on Monday night, when he got the news and the information, and he wasn't even looking on the football field. He just looked at his feet. He looked at the ground trying to find a quarterback.
1: Well, there are a few times where they put the camera on him, and you can just tell that he wasn't
0: locked into the game.
1: And I'm not saying this, that he wasn't locked into not coaching, but you can see it was like a dazed moment. Like, right. I can't believe this just happened.
0: Right.
1: To my starting quarterback.
0: Yeah, his body was there. His mind was with Jackson Dart. And you clearly understand why, because, man, oh, man, we got a potential stud here, a quarterback that can do some things. And then that injury has completely turned the entire season around with the New York Giants, because he was one of four different guys that got injured in this game. Malik Nabers, shoulder injury, they popped that back in. They're classifying that as a dislocated shoulder. Also on the offensive side, their left tackle, Andrew Thomas, groin adductor injury that he suffered in that game against the Rams. Not considered serious, easy for them to say. It's not their groin or adductor. He has a chance to return Sunday versus the Titans. And then maybe their best defensive player, not maybe, their best defensive player, outside linebacker Brian Burns, suffered an ankle injury in that game. He was at practice early today, but not expecting knee surgery, but he's going to miss some time. That's how bad it was for the New York Giants beyond Jackson Dart, and a loss to the Los Angeles Rams.
1: Now, that's also why you make sure you have depth amongst your defensive line. When things like this happen, you still have Abdul Carter. Trust me, you're going to miss Brian Burns, but Kayvon Thibodeau, hey, man, it's time to step up now. It's time to step up and play big boy football and show that, hey, I probably should be in that starting lineup. I should be one of those guys that are getting the bulk of the reps. Well, you have that opportunity right now when one guy goes down. That's the luxury, Freddie, of having a deep pass rushing group. Mm-hmm. When one guy goes down, you can put another guy in there. And I'm not going to say you hope he can have production. No, you expect him to have that production, because that's where he was drafted as well, too.
0: Real quick, we got to bring one of our favorites as we go away from the bad news about the New York Giants to a little good news, because it's always good news when Miss Kells shows up. Miss Kelly in Illinois at 888-729-3776. Miss Kelly, thanks for joining us on the Wednesday Groove-a-thon, known as Freddie and Harry. Young lady, what you got?
5: Well, Mr. Freddie and Harry, my birthday is next Thursday. I'll be 27 with a whole lot of years experience.
1: Hello.
5: But I'm leaving Friday morning for Louisville. And I'm going to go. I'm so excited. My son goes, Mom, that is a beautiful city, because he's a semi-driver, and he goes through there quite a bit. But I'm going to go to the Kentucky Derby Museum. But I need some advice, Harry. Where am I going to get me a good dinner?
1: Oh, Malone's. Malone's.
5: Yeah. Okay.
0: Yeah. Mm-hmm.
1: It is so good.
5: Okay, I'll write that down.
1: And they serve a variety of things. Now, what they don't have, that sweet potato casserole like you do, Miss Kelly. But you're going to be happy and excited. They don't have what you got, Miss Kelly.
5: Okay. Don't take it.
0: By the way, I don't know, you've probably been there. The hotel lobby, the Brown Hotel.
1: Yeah.
0: That food's pretty good, too.
1: Yep.
6: I had a chance to partake in that over the weekend as well. As a matter of fact.
0: Always can't wait to hear from you. Do yourself a favor. Hit us up at any time you want at 888-SAY-ESPN, 888-729-3776. It is the Wednesday Groove-a-thon, known as Freddie and Harry on ESPN Radio, the ESPN app, and Sirius XM Channel 80. I'm Freddie Coleman. He's Herb Douglas. So we go from one quarterback that is injured out for a season to another quarterback coming back from an injury. The what now involving Harry Douglas' favorite quarterback, Michael Penix Jr., for his Atlanta Falcons playing tomorrow night when they play the Green Bay Packers. We'll get to that what not after Harry gives you this word for a word courtesy of Granger.
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1: I'm Christine Lisi. 2 days after suffering a knee injury on Monday Night Football comes news that Giants quarterback Jackson Dart will undergo surgery and miss the rest of the regular season. His ACL is intact, but he's got damage to his meniscus and MCL that require the surgery. New York now turns to Jameis Winston at QB. Commanders quarterback Jaden Daniels, dislocated left elbow, ruled out against Seattle Sunday. Bears QB Caleb Williams, hamstring injury, didn't practice today. Status Monday night versus Philly, uncertain. An unenviable road ahead for Chicago, Washington, and New York here, explains the Golic's co-host, Mike Golic.
2: And this is a situation that you try and prepare for as best you can, but you're running your entire offense around this quarterback. I mean, the game plans every week are based around this particular quarterback's skills. It's the toughest position in the NFL. It's the most relied on position in the NFL, and it can make a season tank.
1: NBA contract extension talks between the Knicks and center Karl-Anthony Towns have reached a standstill, a deal unlikely before training camp gets underway next week.
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0: It's the Wednesday Groove-a-thon, known as Freddie and Harry turning his mother out on ESPN Radio, the ESPN app, Sirius XM Channel 80, as well as TuneIn. 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
0: It's all about us setting up your dance card for the weekend or leading into the weekend. That's what the midweek check-in does. And it is brought to you by Allstate. You're always in good hands.
1: Number one.
4: Number one, there's a Manning going to Knoxville, Tennessee this weekend.
0: Good old Rocky Top, Tennessee.
4: And that Manning will be playing. I'm talking about Arch for the Texas Longhorns, the number one team in the country. But the Arch Manning that we seen last week versus UTSA is the Arch Manning that we better not see this weekend in Neyland Stadium versus the Tennessee Volunteers, where they have Jim Knowles as their defensive coordinator. If you're unfamiliar with Jim Knowles, he was a defensive coordinator for Ohio State in 2024 when they won a national championship. But for Arch, you have to be more consistent passing the football. He was 16 of 32, 50% for 161 yards and two touchdown passes versus UTSA. Well, guess what, folks? Mm-hmm. The Tennessee Volunteers, they're way better than UTSA. Not trying to, you know, knock shine off of UTSA. I'm just saying Tennessee is a different ballgame. So for Arch Manning, it's about being accurate. It's about making sure you're placing the football in places.

0: where your stellar wide receivers can catch it. And for the receivers, it's about catching the football too, because we've seen that in the game versus Ohio State be an issue early on. So they have to be at their best because the Tennessee Volunteers, they're looking to get a win at home.
1: Think about this. Texas is a bad fourth quarter by Ohio State to maybe not even being a top five team. They're the number one team in the country because Ohio State decided not to play football in the fourth quarter on defense, having a 21-point lead. I think Tennessee's going to beat Texas. That is one of five different matchups involving top 25 teams this weekend. You heard it from HD. Number one Texas, number 14 Tennessee. That's at noon Eastern time on ABC. Then go down the ladder at 3:30 Eastern time on ABC. Number four Ole Miss off their victory against LSU, taking on number 21 Florida. Then at 3:30 on CBS. Number 17 Iowa taking on number 18 Michigan. Then at 7:30 on ABC. Number 23 Texas A&M taking on number 10 LSU in Baton Rouge. Then at 7:30 Eastern time on NBC at the same time. Number 20 Oregon taking on number 12 USC at the Coliseum in Los Angeles. And then the underrated game, number 19 Missouri against number 24 Mississippi State, 7:45 on the SEC Network. HD, I'm calling this Saturday Separation Saturday. We're going to find out a pretty good idea who can do what and who has to try to do what after that if they don't find a way to win on Separation Saturday.
0: Number two, let's go to tomorrow night, Thursday night football. The Atlanta Falcons, they're traveling up to Green Bay, Wisconsin, Lambeau Field for a Thursday night showdown, in my opinion. So everyone are probably thinking right now that Harry's going to touch on the Atlanta Falcons. No. In about 45 seconds, you're going to see why I'm not touching on the Falcons. I'm touching on the Green Bay Packers. And it's that offensive line. Jordan Love has been sacked 7 times within the first 2 ball games. From a run game perspective, we know right now Josh Jacobs, he's on the commissioner's exempt list. Well, it has really showed up within the first 2 ball games. They have been held to under 70 yards rushing in both games that they played so far this season. So in game number 3, can that offensive line be better and protect Jordan Love? And then also, can they find some kind of run game so Jordan Love doesn't feel he has to do everything? That's my number 2 on my midweek check-in.
1: And the reason he did not touch on his quarterback for the Atlanta Falcons is because I'm going to do it. Oh, what? Oh, what will Penix Jr. do? Oh, what? Oh, what will Penix Jr. do? Because now the Falcons have gotten their quarterback because they didn't want Tua to be starting anyway, and he decided to get injured. Cooper Rush, bless his heart, tried his best. Get him out of there. So Michael Penix Jr., you're the quarterback they've been waiting for. What have you learned playing the waiting game the first 2 games?
2: You do see me on the sidelines, on the tablet. I go talk to Coop, you know, just Jackie was in for a little bit last game, just letting them know things, just giving them tips and reminders from that we had throughout the week, so that whenever they do get in those situations, they can just go out there and play fast, but it's definitely going to help. I feel like it'll show as well, once I get out there on that field and it's like, okay, I'm glad I took those mental reps because now I got it, engraved into my brain and I can just go out there and have fun and play free.
1: So what will Michael do? So what will Michael do? Especially when the Falcons are desperate to not start this season 0-3 after having so much promise coming into the season. No matter who was going to try to play quarterback for Harry Douglas's Falcons.
0: Number three, Freddie, let's go to Sunday night football. Ladies and gentlemen, we have another good one. The Los Angeles Rams, they're going on the road to face the Denver Broncos. Now, what's very, very important in this game for the Los Angeles Rams, you better have first and second down production.
1: No doubt.
0: You better live in 3rd and 2-5. And here's why. I just called the game, the Denver Broncos facing the Jacksonville Jaguars, where Jacksonville got in trouble when they was 3rd and 8+. 3rd and 8, 3rd and 8, 3rd and 11, 3rd and 11. You know what that told those pass rushers?
1: Come get
0: Release
1: me.
0: The hounds. Release the hounds. I get to put my hand in the dirt, and I know it's an obvious passing down. 9 times out of 10, it's going to result in a sack.
1: Uh-huh.
0: So you better have first and second down production and live in 3rd and 2-5 if you're Sean McVay in the offense and Matthew Stafford of the Los Angeles Rams. Otherwise, you're floating with danger.
1: Yeah, that's going to be a fun game. Both of those teams trying to find a way to get the 2-1. Maybe the potential best game of NFL Sunday is a game that before the season starts, I ain't watching that game. You might want to take a careful look at a Las Vegas Raiders team That's 2-0 with Kirk Cousins, 6 touchdowns already in the first 2 games, and the shucking and jiving, known as the Hoodats, the New Orleans Saints led by Tyler Shuck, their quarterback. They are a 2-point conversion away from being the 9th 2-0 team involved in the National Football League. And by the way, Chris Olave, or as I like to say now, Chris Olave, get him the ball. Ow! Because 18 catches so far in the first 2 games, 268 yards. Chris Olave's like, I used to get this at Ohio State. Now I'm getting in the National Football League because they've been shucking and jiving down in the bayou. That could potentially be the best game on a Sunday. 2-0 Raiders taking on the 1-1 Saints down in New Orleans.
0: Yeah, Chris Olave and those Ohio State Buckeye receivers, man. It is a luxury to be able to have top guys come in and out of that program. But the last thing I'll say to that, Freddie, go Raiders.
1: Of course you will. They better cover Olave because he's open. Bow!
3: Number 4.
0: Number 4. Let's go to Major League Baseball. I can't wait to see, Freddie, when the regular season is over, who is going to lead Major League Baseball in home runs. Right now you have Kyle Schwarber with 45. You also have Pete Crow Armstrong, a.k.a. PCA. He has 45. You have like 3 or 4 guys who have 41 home runs, but I think it's going to come down to those top 2 guys, Kyle Schwarber and PCA. Interested to see when it's all said and done, who will have more between the 2.
1: Yeah, and by the way, whoever has more may not matter because PCA is going to be the MVP in the National Football League from the Chicago Cubs. He is Harry Douglas. Hit him on the socials at HDouglas83. I'm Freddie Coleman. You can do the same at Coleman ESPN. It's the Wednesday Groove-a-thon known as Freddie and Harry. He's an FOFH, a friend of Freddie and Harry. When it comes to Joe Fortenbaugh, ESPN betting analyst, what are the best bets for a top shelf game in college football and in the NFL that's going to have you more money in your pocket by Monday? 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
3: 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Now they collide, knowing one of them will leave with a devastating 0-2 conference start. 23rd-ranked Texas A&M at 10th-ranked LSU. 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
17: 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The rest of the league, when they have a 9-point lead in the game, is winning those games at a 95% clip.
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3: 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Texas A&M and LSU are both looking to bounce back from crushing Week 3 losses. 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

0: He's Harry Douglas. I'm Freddie Coleman. Welcome to the Wednesday Groove-a-thon, known as Freddie and Harry, presented by Progressive Insurance on ESPN Radio, the ESPN app, and 6XM Channel 80. Each and every Wednesday is about this time. It's all about that word that starts with M and ends in unny. Which means we bring in Joe Fortenbaugh to make sure you get that money that you're looking for to be rich by the end of the weekend. The ESPN betting analyst dude, guru that he is, hit him on the socials at Joe Fortenbaugh. I'm not going to name names, but he was having a discussion with E-Dog Eric Hanneman that someone won money betting on someone that they didn't like.
1: Yeah.
0: And it paid off. How much does that happen, whether it's football, basketball, whatever, that somebody said, I want to place this amount of money on so-and-so because I hope he loses and I can't stand so-and-so.
1: Oh, the old spite bet. That's an old trick, Freddie Coleman. I'm welcome to the show. Uh-huh. That's an old trick, the spike.
0: I'm not a betting person.
1: Yeah.
0: Inquiring, non-betting people like me wanted to know.
1: Some people will deploy the spike bet against a team that might be a rival. I'm a Philadelphia fan. You could spike bet the Giants, for example. I don't necessarily do that. Some people, this was a UFC example, we'll name names. Gable Steveson.
0: Okay.
1: Not exactly a fighter who's endeared himself to the fans for a variety of reasons. Fight didn't necessarily go any different. People betting against them specifically because they just don't like the dude.
0: Wow.
1: I will deploy the spike bet when a team that I bet on early in the year bit me in the ass with a poor performance. I like to come back later and try to spite that team. And guess what? Spoiler, that team usually plays very, very well to spite me in reverse. So I got my own problems I'm trying to deal with over here.
2: All right, then, since you like to face it in that manner, Joe, what do you have for us? For the college football weekend and also the NFL weekend. Start with college football first.
1: Are you sure? Because I almost want to start with your Falcons on Thursday night.
0: Sure. Please start there.
2: I guess start there.
0: Do me a solid. Please.
1: I like his Falcons.
0: Okay.
1: No joke. I know I've set him up like this in the past. I get everyone excited, and then I bet the other
0: way. That was a good okie doke by you.
1: You're still smiling. You're like, you think it's coming. It's not coming.
0: Yeah.
1: I like Atlanta. A lot of good reasons. Game open, Atlanta +7, immediately down to 5.5. So the money's on Atlanta. Green Bay has got problems. Problems. They have not looked good. Congratulations on the comeback against the Jets. Do we think that's more Jetsian or more Packerian?
0: Jetsian.
1: Right, exactly. But more importantly, bottom five offensive line coming into the year, lost their best offensive lineman injury. He's out. They don't defend particularly well. They can't run the ball particularly well. Atlanta has quietly through 2 weeks, small sample, but through 2 weeks, top 10 defense in EPA. They can get after you a little bit. I like Atlanta +5.5. Plus, we talked about this last week when we picked the Bills on Thursday night. Horrible spot for the Packers. Teams that play on a Sunday and go overtime and then have to turn around and play 4 days later, they cover the spread just 25% of the time. All things point to Atlanta, Harry Douglas.
2: Well, I mean, I hope so.
0: I have never heard you sound that. I hope so.
1: I'm here. I'm trying to say I got your back.
2: Have you watched the Falcons play the first two games?
1: I have, but that's where we find good betting opportunities, right? Mm-hmm. Tampa Bay is a good betting opportunity this weekend. Nobody wants to bet Tampa Bay against Minnesota. Minnesota, not exactly the toughest of 2-0s, not to knock them. They figured stuff out, but not every 2-0 team is created equal. Not every 0-2 team is created equal.
0: Okay.
1: Tampa Bay sitting in that spot, do or die, like them a little bit. Mm-hmm. So those are some things to keep in mind. Now, if you want the big stuff in college, a little bit more palatable. Love Oregon this week. Laying the 3 over USC. Nobody really likes Oregon. You go back to August when we had the games of the year line. Early point spreads for all the big games of the year. This was Oregon -6. Because they started slow, it's down to -3. Good. I'll take advantage of that. USC's defense, papoo. Papoo, as the French like to say. Have you seen it? Take away the Fresno State game. They played San Jose State, Louisiana, and Rutgers. They gave up over 30 points per game against Louisiana and Rutgers. They gave up over 5 yards per carry. Yeah. You're going to run on these guys. So we're going to lay the 3. We're going to take the over as well. And then Florida Ole Miss, we take Florida in the first half.
0: Okay.
1: Very clever, Joe Fortenbaugh is.
0: Uh-huh.
1: Laying the 1.5 in the first half. Ole Miss looks to the Lane Kiffin game. 9 months they're focused on it. They win. They celebrate. Congratulations. But now you're going to come out flat. You're on the road in the swamp playing a 3-0 Florida team that just rolled up damn near 500 yards at Auburn. I think Florida's on them. Lang stink on papoo early in this game. So we will take Florida -1.5 in the first half.
2: Joe, I would say this about the University of Florida.
1: Say it.
2: And I want people to really understand what I'm about to say. The offensive skill position players that Ole Miss are about to play are way better than what they just played versus LSU. I mean, way better.
1: That wide receiver unit at Florida is nasty.
2: And the running back.
1: Yes, but I'm focusing more on the wide receivers. But yes, that running back as well.
0: Bringing that money poupon known as Joe Fortenball, ESPN betting analyst. Hit him on his shows to the Joe Fortenball on the Wednesday Groove Thon known as Freddie and Harry on ESPN Radio and the ESPN app with Harry Douglas and Freddie Coleman. And we mentioned not even 10 minutes ago that number one Texas playing Tennessee. Tennessee 14th in the country. Noon Eastern time on ABC. Texas a 4.5-point favorite. They are a bad fourth quarter away by Ohio State to not being the number one team in the country. When I saw Texas 4.5, I said, man, I would hammer Tennessee and the under to win this game. What say you?
1: So last week, you'll remember, we bet against Texas. Because again, flat spot off the big win against Ohio State and then the look ahead to Tennessee. So now what do we want to do with this game? If you paid attention, and no one's paying attention to this except degenerates like me, what we saw in the market with this was what was called a setup early in the week. We saw the spread sitting around 4.5. Texas was a favorite. Early money comes in on Tennessee. Knocks it down to about 3, 3.5. I think it was right around 3.5. Right then you saw deluge of money come back in on Texas and knock it back up. Okay. Bettors do that. Really smart bettors who know they can manipulate the market will make a smaller bet one way, knowing the books will adjust their price to the number they like, and then they'll come back triple the amount to bet it the other way. So we saw that earlier in the week. Some guys, sharp guys, setting the number up so they could play Texas. Right. That said, you're sitting at 4.5. Got up to 5.5, came back down. I think you'll see two-way action on this game. I like what you're saying about Tennessee. This is Texas's first big road game. It's going to be a hostile environment. It is noon. It's not 7:30 at night. That's right. One thing to keep in mind. But I think Tennessee gives them all they can handle. That Texas team is good. But again, one fourth quarter away. Last week, they stumble a bit. Sometimes it's tough trusting Steve Sarkisian. Good coach. But you've just seen this team come off short in a lot of spots. So I haven't bet it yet. A little bit of a lean to Tennessee.
2: Joe, I would also say for Texas and their defense, you have to minimize the run game. Right now, Tennessee, they're fourth in the country, 298.7 yards per game from a run game perspective. And then also, when you look at the explosive plays, Tennessee has 37 explosive plays in three games. That's runs that are 10 yards or more, that's pass plays that are 20 yards or more. In three games, Tennessee has 37 explosive plays, Jim.
1: Yeah, it's a Josh Heupel offense. We've really seen this before.
0: Hyperactive.
1: You have got to be ready for these guys. And again, you're going into their house. College football, more than anything else, home field matters. LSU against Clemson, oh my God, did everyone see that LSU defense? LSU against Ole Miss, I didn't see no defense. There was nothing out there. They didn't have the crowd noise. They had nothing. Now you're going to see the same thing. Ole Miss is going to have to leave the friendly confines. It is different on the road playing big time college football from a guy who did not play big time college football. Very important to clear that up.
0: 20 seconds left. How much money you see more in Kansas City based on their 2-0 start?
1: Oh, in terms of the futures market?
0: Yeah.
1: I mean, everyone likes them. Everyone says they're back. Everyone's got them high in the power rankings. They look good because they're running the football. I still wonder a little bit about that secondary. Indy had them, blew it, and in that first game, Denver blew it too. So I'm still in a wait and see. I'm impressed, but I'm going to wait and see.
0: See, each and every week around this time, he is the money man. We're calling him the money poo-poo man, meaning Joe Fortenbaugh, ESPN betting analyst.
1: You're like, what is this?
0: Hey, you start with the poo-poo. I just said great poupon, money poupon, courtesy of Joe Fortenbaugh, ESPN betting analyst, and a great follow on the socials at Joe Fortenbaugh, my man. Always a pleasure, Joe.
1: Thank you.
0: He is Harry Douglas. I'm Freddie Coleman. It is the Afternoon Groove-a-thon known as Freddie and Harry. Hit us up anytime you want on the socials at Coleman ESPN and at HDouglas83. And don't forget the Freddie and Harry call-in 9 phone number, 888-SAY-ESPN. 888-729-3776. The coach of the Giants gives an update on the Jackson Dart surge involving his quarterback. And you heard Joe Fortenbaugh mention about wait and see on Kansas City. Where would Kansas City as a 2-0 team rank on our selection committee of the best 2-0 teams after the first 2 weeks in the NFL? We'll put our noggins together and bring you that next on ESPN Radio and the ESPN app.
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1: I'm Christine Lisi. The worst possible outcome for the Giants. Quarterback Jackson Dart, with damage to the meniscus and MCL in his left knee, will undergo knee surgery and miss the rest of the regular season. Giants now turn to Jameis Winston and will have a hard time bringing in other QBs, says NFL Network insider Mike Garofalo.
2: There aren't great options out there on the free agent market at this point. It's really hard to find a quarterback in the middle of the season. Jimmy Garoppolo is out there, but you just paid Jameis Winston 2 years, $13 million on an extension right before the season. So that's where you put the eggs in that basket. The best hope for the Giants right now is that Jameis Winston plays well this week and somehow rescues this season from the loss of Jackson Dart.
1: The NFL Network's Mike Garofalo. Commanders ruled out quarterback Jaden Daniels Sunday against Seattle with a dislocated elbow. Vikings running back Aaron Jones didn't practice today because of a knee injury. No word yet on his status Sunday at the Buccaneers. Perhaps a bit of a cloud hanging over the Knicks, with the defending NBA champs set to start training camp next week. The team and center Karl Anthony Towns at a standstill on talks on a contract extension.
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4: This is Freddie and Harry.
6: Shea's the head of the snake.
5: No doubt.
6: Right? And then you get to Jalen Williams, and he's the middle of the body of that snake. And then you get to the tail, especially if it's a rattlesnake. Rattlesnake. I don't think that's the noise it makes.
5: There's no way a rattlesnake makes that kind of noise.
6: I tried, Freddie, okay? Yeah, and then you get to Chet Holmgren. You get to Chet Holmgren, who's the tail of the snake. So you got the full body of the snake. I couldn't think fast enough of a damn rattle sound, so I just went.
5: That's what a rattlesnake sounds like.
6: You are right. There's a snake in my boot.
4: This is Freddie and Harry.

0: He is Harry Douglas trying to put a snake in his boot. I'm Freddie Coleman. Welcome to the best show on your radio. It's a groove on Freddie and Harry. You know what? We are here. Presented by Progressive Insurance on the ESPN app. SiriusXM Channel 80. Don't forget about us on TuneIn. 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Before we get to our noggins being put together involving me, HD, Shannon, and E-Dog, Eric Hanneman, part of the selection committee. One team that thought they could be 2-0 if they beat the Rams turned out not to be only not 2-0, but also losing their quarterback for the season. The New York Giants announcing today that Jackson Dart is going to have season-ending knee surgery after the injury he suffered on Monday night. Check out what John Harbaugh, the Giants head coach, had to say about having a new offense built for Jameis Winston and his message to Jackson Dart.
1: Definitely. I mean, that's to me a big part of it is building a game plan now for Jameis. You know, he'll be the starter. So build the game plan for Jameis to suit his skill set. The game plan this last week was built for Jackson, obviously. So this will be an opportunity to do that, and that's exactly what we'll do. We'll build around all the things that he does well that are in the offense, which is there's plenty in the offense, you know. So and of course, how to attack Tennessee and their defense and what they do. So that's what we're doing. It was just along the lines of there's purpose in this. And we'll all know what it is at some point in time. But it's okay to feel bad right now, you know. I think I might have mentioned the world, you know, the sun is going to come up in the morning. The world is going to keep spinning. He's good. He's a mature guy. He's a great guy. He worked so hard to get to this point and be ready. He was playing at such a high level. You know, that's just kind of, you know, it breaks your heart, you know, in that sense. And, you know, if you didn't feel that way, I mean, you didn't acknowledge that, you'd be lying, you know. I mean, we all feel that way. Yet and still, life goes on. You know, the world keeps spinning. The sun's going to come up. And we got a challenge in front of us that we got to go take care of.
0: Okay, so the world is going to go on for the New York Giants without Jackson Dart. And according to John Harbaugh, Jameis Winston has their quarterback. But what does it mean of bringing in somebody else?
1: You know, I think I would probably. But you kind of got to go with what's available as well. And you never know. If a younger guy comes available that's interesting, you know, that would fit. I think we're looking at all that. It depends on really what our options end up being.
2: Are you going to be trading for someone, or is this available?
1: I think all options are open. Yeah, all options are open.
3: Yeah, as a general manager, as a head coach, any front office executive, that's your job, right? To exhaust every possibility when it comes to bringing someone else in that's a veteran guy that can also complement your football team. Right now, the starting quarterback is going to be Jameis Winston. And like you heard Coach John Harbaugh say, they're going to have to form and build this thing around his skill set so he can go out there and have success at the quarterback position. Because what we've seen on Monday Night Football versus the Los Angeles Rams, that game plan was built for Jackson Dart. So what is some of Jameis Winston's strengths? Passing the football, going downfield. Do you have to utilize now more wide receivers in the game versus big people? That's something that you can look at as well. And as far as, you know, free agent guys who are available, you look at a guy, Jimmy Garoppolo, Josh Johnson,
0: yeah,
3: who's a very athletic quarterback in a similar play style to Jackson Dart. He's someone you can look at if you want to go and make a trade with the team. I mentioned Gardner Minshew, who played for Matt Nagy last year when he was the offensive coordinator for the Kansas City Chiefs. He's now one of the backups or the backup quarterback for the Arizona Cardinals. So there are a lot of different things that you could do in that spot. Or you can just say, you know what, we're going to rock with who we have and what we got. At the end of the day, you have to dot your I's. You have to cross your T's with every possibility that's on the table right now as far as quarterbacks and who else you're going to bring on your team or if you're going to stay put. But your job as the head coach is to make sure that the 53 men in your locker room or the 52 now, you're going to bring in a 53rd, that you do everything in from your ability standpoint to make sure that they're in the best position so they can have success moving forward. And you don't want the morale around the facility to be down because one person got hurt. And I get it. It's the starting quarterback.
0: Right.
3: But you have to make sure that those players trust you on the front of who are you going to bring in or building that offensive system around Jameis where they feel comfortable that it's going to be the right game plan moving forward versus Tennessee starting this weekend.
0: This is all the makings of Josh Johnson, who has been with John Harbaugh three different times, getting that phone call. I'll give you another guy that I would make a phone call to if I were the New York Giants, Jake Browning. knows that system as well. Former Bengals backup quarterback. Somebody who can step in young enough where he can be a mobile quarterback in case things don't work well. Jameis Winston. Those two guys could be viable options. Now that Jackson Dart is not an option for 2026, he's going to have season-ending knee surgery after suffering that injury in the Monday night loss to the Los Angeles Rams.
4: Who's in?
5: Are they in?
4: And who's out?
6: Where are they?
7: Out, out.
4: It's time to find out from the Freddie and Harry Selection Committee.
0: And the Selection Committee is proudly brought to you by SoFi. Are we rocking Michael Jackson on the Groove on Wednesday? E-Dog, Eric Hanneman. Take a bow, brother. Take a bow, brother. SoFi, get your money right. Well, these 2-0 teams have been able to rock with the NFL after the first couple of weeks. You want to take a count? Here are the 2-0 teams in the National Football League. We start in the AFC. We have Buffalo, Cincinnati, Kansas City, Las Vegas. In the NFC, Philadelphia, Minnesota, Seattle, and San Francisco. So our selection committee is going to break down those 2-0 teams and who are the top six 2-0 teams with 8 on the docket in the National Football League. So let's get it going.
4: Number one.
0: HD, who's number one on your list, the best 2-0 team right now in the NFL?
3: I'm going with the champs. I'm going with the Seattle Seahawks. Their team right now, even with a backup quarterback, they definitely have shown that they haven't missed a beat from 2025. They have a strong defense. They have a strong run game. And Drew Lock has went in there, even though Sam Darnold got hurt. I think it was the first series of the very first game that they played and showed that, hey, I'm on my P's and Q's. If you stay ready, you don't have to get ready. But that defense, second in total defense, first in pass defense, they're going to give the Seattle Seahawks a chance to win every single ball game. And if Drew Lock continues to perform like he's performing without Sam Darnold, they don't have to rush Sam back. They can let Sam get 1,000% healthy and then come back and anchor in this football team. But I'm going with the Seattle Seahawks.
0: All right, E-Dog, we got one for Seattle from HD. Who's the best 2-0 team at the top of your list?
8: Yeah, it's interesting Drew Lock could do with when you have a receiver like JSN, you know, a receiver like Jaxon Smith-Njigba really helps out there. Really helps out.
0: Or a coaching staff that knows how to employ him.
8: Yeah, exactly. And Jadarian Price stepping in as well with Elijah Wilson.
0: Yeah, who knew?
8: Or Emmanuel Wilson coming over from the Green Bay. You know, who knew? Who knew? If you put an offense around a quarterback, you know. Anyway, I'm going to agree with HD there with
0: dinner, party of
8: I'm gonna agree
0: tables
8: with
0: ready.
8: HD there with the Seattle Seahawks. You got to beat the champs to be the champs. Mm-hmm. Champs are 2-0, I'm going to go with Seattle.
0: All right, Woo! We got two for Seattle. We got, where are you at the top 2-0 team on your list, Shannon?
9: New stadium, who's this? I'm going with the Buffalo Bills. I'm going with the Buffalo Bills. They went down to Houston. They exercised the Texas demons down there in Houston. And then they came home and they protected their house up there in Buffalo. You got the best player in the league right now, playing like the best player in the league. Defense still needs to clean up some things there. Defense looked a little bit better so far this season. You got the best player in the league. This is Josh Allen's league now. Give me the Buffalo Bills at number one.
0: Yeah, I'm with you, Shannon Penn, which means we go to our
3: sports. This is crazy.
0: Wait a minute. I knew exactly what they were doing. Wait a minute. How about you let the grown men speak because we allowed you to speak? We got two for Shannon.
3: Well, I'm grown too, Freddie.
0: That's right. I said, you grown men, you and E-Dog already spoke. Me and Shannon get ready to speak. Oh, wait a minute. Oh,
3: no, man. Y'all were done. I just said yet. I knew exactly where this was going.
0: You didn't know nothing. That's my dad, Freddie Graham, Homer Jr. likes to say. So it's Christine Lisi, our sports and anchor guy, is going to break the tie. We got two for the Seattle Seahawks, Christine, from HD and E-Dog. You got two for your Buffalo Bills from me and Shannon Penn. So Christine, break the tie. Who's the best 2-0 team?
3: Just wait a minute, friends. Ladies and gentlemen, let me just make – I just want to ask one question.
0: Go right ahead.
3: I want to ask everyone here one question. E-Dog, when you look at the two teams, the Bills and the Seahawks, who has a stronger secondary in your opinion?
8: Seattle.
3: Okay, Freddie, who has a stronger secondary in your opinion?
0: I'm going to answer your question with this question. Christine, who's the best 2-0 team? Break the tie between the Bills and the Seahawks.
3: Just asking a question. Shannon, who has the better secondary between the two teams?
0: I am answering the question. I'm going to let Christine Lisi be the tiebreaker.
3: Who has the best secondary between the two teams?
9: Josh Allen.
0: Attaboy.
3: Okay.
0: That's what I said.
3: So that damn secondary is the reason why he hasn't made a Super Bowl yet.
0: Are you going to let Christine Lisi talk or what?
3: Go ahead, Miss Christine Lisi.
10: We're fighting Josh Allen.
0: We are so juvenile on this show. Buffalo Bills, best 2-0 team according to the selection committee. And despite the protestations of Harry Douglas.
4: Number two.
0: E-Dog, who's number two in your list of the best 2-0 team?
8: Sticking with Seattle here.
0: Yeah. Shannon, what about you?
9: Seattle is a great team. Like you said, to beat a man, you got to beat the man.
0: Uh-huh.
9: But there's a team in that division
0: Yeah.
9: that I believe is ready.
0: Uh-huh.
9: to be the man.
0: Okay.
9: They fixed the electrical issues that they've had. They went out there to Australia. They went down under. They ate some Outback. And then they was hanging out with some koalas down there. Got a quarterback. He rocks out. Mr. Purdy himself with his Brock out.
0: Uh-huh.
9: I'm going with the San Francisco 49ers right now. Ooh. They got the ground game, pass game, defense is solid. They're putting it all together. Give me the Niners.
0: Yeah, give me Seattle. I mean, what are we doing here? I love Brock Purdy in Seattle, but even with a backup quarterback, that's a fearsome team, HD. I'm going to Seattle.
3: All right, so Shannon has me thinking now, and I have to agree with Shannon Penn, just not on this number. Number two will be Seattle.
0: I knew you were not going to let me down. We got Seattle at number two, at 2-0.
4: Number three.
0: Shannon Penn, we got the Bills number one, Seahawks number two. Who is number three in your list of the best 2-0 teams in the NFL?
9: I mean, I just made a compelling argument for the San Francisco 49ers.
0: Yes, you
9: went
0: did.
9: Down to Australia and bullied
0: the
9: team that we thought were going to be the big bullies until they picked on a team without their starting quarterback in week two. So, I'm continuing with the San Francisco 49ers.
0: Okay. I'm going to Kansas City Chiefs. That offensive running game of K-9, Kenneth Walker III. That defense is going to continue to make big plays and get better and better and better. That offensive line displacing people off the football. We saw they did the Denver Broncos, which is a pretty good defensive line in opening day. I heard DeForest Buckner's name one time. After that, I didn't hear it anymore for the Indianapolis Colts. And he is no scrub on the defensive line, opening holes for that running game, providing protection for Patrick Mahomes, getting the ball down the field. HD, I got Kansas City number three on my list of 2-0 teams.
3: Guess who's back? Back again. Mr. Mahomes, tell a friend, but not at number three. I'm sorry to disappoint thee. I am going with the San Francisco 49ers as well at number three.
0: Okay.
3: Brock Purdy, 22 of 24 last week. Mike Evans playing like a stud. You have Christian McCaffrey. You have other guys. Kalen Black, who can reserve and come into the game for Christian McCaffrey. Those bloodthirsty Pirates, as you love to say, Freddie Coleman on defense, Fred Warner, Nick Bosa, and the rest of the crew. Give me San Francisco at number three.
0: Okay.
3: If this team stays healthy, legit, and I mean legit, Super Bowl contender.
0: Yeah, the key word there is if they stay healthy, because that's always been a bugaboo for San Francisco. E-Dog, we got two for the 49ers from HD and Shannon. Me, the Kansas City Chiefs. E-Dog, who's number three on your list of 2-0 teams in the NFL?
8: All right, well, the number three that's actually on my list is not either one of those teams.
0: Shocking.
8: But just for a little entertainment here.
0: Attaboy.
8: By the way, did you guys know that Travis Kelce is Taylor Swift's husband? I didn't know if we knew that, but she was yelling it.
0: That's breaking
8: news. I'm going
0: news.
8: With the Chiefs. The Boonopolis herself.
0: And the home of the Chiefs. Well, I know how this vote's going to go, because Christine Lee, our sports and anchor goddess, is going to break the tie. We got two from the Chiefs, from me and E-Dawg. We got two for the 49ers, from HD and Shannon, Miss Christine Lee, who is number three on the list of the best 2-0 teams.
10: No.
0: I know.
10: Honestly.
0: Exactly.
10: Honestly, Freddie.
0: I mean, I knew I got one early. I wasn't getting one here.
10: The Fighting Brock Purdy's.
0: I knew that was going to happen. I had no doubt. San Francisco at number three.
4: Number four.
0: On the best 2-0 teams, part of the selection committee here on Freddie and Harry, with me, Freddie Coleman, Harry Douglas, Shannon Penn, E-Dog, Eric Hanneman, and our sports and anchor goddess Christine Lisi together on ESPN Radio, the ESPN app, and SiriusXM Channel 80. So far, best 2-0 teams, we had the Bills at number one, Seahawks at two, San Francisco at three. I'm staying with the Chiefs at number four, HD. For all the things that I mentioned, and then some, if they look like this early offensively, they're about to scare the NFL again and be a rightful threat in the AFC. Once again, I got the Chiefs at number four.
3: Yeah, Patrick Mahomes, it wasn't too long ago I made a statement here on Freddie and Harry, and Patrick Mahomes felt disrespected by so many of his peers because they ranked him 18th from a player perspective in this league. And at that moment, Patrick Mahomes said, "You peasants, how dare you?" And then I heard a soundbite of him today saying, "Yeah, so many people were saying that we fell off, and then now they try to put us like on a pedestal." Patrick Mahomes told his teammates, No. Have that same hunger and that fight from when they told us that we had fallen off. And it was going to be a while before we came back.
0: Right.
3: I'm going with Kansas City at number four. Kenneth Walker III and the addition of him and that offense being balanced has allowed Patrick Mahomes to do what we've seen him do on Sunday Night Football the other night.
0: No doubt about it.
3: So the explosive plays are back in the business. So give me the Chiefs at number four.
0: Yeah, they had four different passes they attempted 30 yards or more. He hit on three of them. That is not a good recipe for the rest of the National Football League if that continues in Kansas City. E-Dawg, we got two for the Chiefs. Amin HD, who's number four of your list on the best 2-0 team?
8: I have no doubt that the Chiefs are back. I believe the Chiefs are back.
0: Which means you're not selecting them.
8: No, I'm not picking them because there was a team I was bullish on coming into this season who's also 2-0 right now, so I had to be more emboldened. And this team was my Super Bowl pick.
0: Okay.
8: It's the Minnesota Vikings. I mean, look how good that team has. 59 points the Bears scored in week one. What did they do in week two? What did they do? Yeah, nothing.
0: They have the best defense in the league. I don't disagree.
8: Exactly. Brian Flores knows what he's doing with that defense, and I think that offensively, KOC, and especially Justin Jefferson, they have something to prove coming back from a pedestrian performance last year, so I really like what the Vikings are doing so far this year.
0: Okay.
8: I had them higher on my list, but here at number four is where I'm going to have to place them.
0: Okay, Shannon, we got two for the Chiefs from me and HD, one from the Purple People Eaters, known as Minnesota, when it comes to Eric. So who are you rocking with at number four on the best 2-0 team?
9: Oh, so two for the Chiefs, one for the Vikings, huh? So I got an opportunity to do something very, very interesting here.
0: Oh, man. I'm getting ready. Oh, see, you talk about us being conspiratorial HD at Team 1. It's about to get real conspiracy now at Team 4.
3: You better do the right thing, like Spike Lee said and made a movie about.
9: I just lost my quarterback in week two for the season.
0: Come on.
9: So if I'm going down, I'm taking everybody with me.
3: Shannon, do the right thing.
9: I'm taking everybody
3: with me. This show is about integrity.
9: Yeah, at number four.
3: Do the right thing.
9: Freddie and Harry Selects Committee. Best 2-0 teams in the league.
0: This is just silly.
9: I'm going with the Chiefs.
0: Yeah, I was about to say, man. I was about to just go.
8: I guess I was doing the wrong thing.
0: Yes, you were. No, no, you did the right thing being by who you are. He did the wrong thing with the setup involving Shannon Pitts.
3: It was actually a really pretty good setup, though.
0: Yeah, it was an outstanding setup. It left me so angry. So we got the Chiefs at number four.
4: Number five.
0: All right, E-Dawg, Eric Hanneman, who's number five? You staying with the
8: I got to stick with the Vikings.
0: Right.
8: Yeah, yeah. And you know what? I will say this. I know it's not going to happen, but
0: yeah,
8: let Carson Wentz go till he loses. He's looking good. I like what Carson Wentz has brought to the table in relief of Kyler Murray.
0: Yeah, but Kevin O'Connell knows.
8: You know, you let him have his Nick Foles moment.
0: Yeah.
8: Right?
3: But see, I disagree because of the opponent that they're also playing. You're playing an opponent that loves to send the blitz.
0: Mm-hmm.
3: So you would like to have a quarterback that has a ton of athleticism to him so he can escape that pressure at times if he's not able to do it with his arm.
0: Uh-huh.
3: You want Mighty Mouse running around that place and getting downfield and getting some positive yardage. You don't want Carson Wentz standing back there in that pocket.
0: No doubt about that. But also, here's something else. Kevin O'Connell knows you leave milk out long enough, it's going to go sour.
3: It'll spoil.
0: You leave Carson Wentz out there long enough, and it's going to taste like buttermilk. You don't want that if you're Kevin O'Connell. Leave him out there at quarterback. So, Shannon, we got one from the Vikings, from E-Dawg, on the fifth best team. That's a 2-0 team in the NFL. Shannon, where are you sliding?
9: We still got some interesting options out
0: here.
9: Yes, we do. That are 2-0 so far. So two are getting left off this list.
0: Uh-huh.
9: Ooh, this is tough.
0: Okay.
9: But I am going to agree with E-Dawg here with the Minnesota Vikings. Brian Flores, best defensive coordinator in the NFL, a guy who's more than deserving of a head coaching opportunity.
0: Yep.
9: I hope he gets a chance to do that again. I'm going with the Vikings here at number five.
0: Okay. I'm going with the Bengals. They finally have something they haven't had in a while with Joe Burrow. A defense led by Sexy Dexy. Dexter Lawrence, the running game, helping them out. Normally, when you have only 20 points scored by the Bengals, you don't have a defense only giving up six like they did over the weekend. Jamar Chase, T. Higgins, that tight end room is underrated, the drive blocking people on the field, HD. I got the Bengals at number five on my list of 2-0 teams.
3: I am going with the Minnesota Vikings at number five. I love their defense, their skill position players as well, that offensive line, the way they were able to run that football this week in bad weather versus the, you know, Chicago Bears and their defense. So I just like this team. I actually picked this team to win the NFC North. Over the summer, when a lot of people didn't think it was a popular pick, so give me Minnesota at five.
0: Okay, so 3-1, you guys win.
4: Number six.
0: All right, E-Dawg, Eric Hanna. I'm sorry, Shannon Penn at number six. Who's that 2-0 team that's going to make the final part of the list? We got Bills, Seahawks, 49ers, Chiefs, Vikings, 1-5.
9: So it's coming down to the Bengals, the Eagles, or the Raiders, right?
0: Uh-huh.
9: Ooh, so two of those teams getting left off this list.
3: Yes,
9: huh?
3: They are.
0: Mm-hmm. Mm-hmm.
9: Yeah, this is a pretty easy one for me. I got to go with Cincinnati Bengals here.
0: Yeah.
9: I get it. The Eagles, new offense, is going to round into form. I still haven't been overly impressed with the Eagles so far. If the Bengals, if they can get anything from their defense this year, they can be a real scary team, especially come playoff time. If Joe Burrow stays healthy and they get something from their defense, I'll take the Bengals here at number six.
0: Who they? Who they gonna be? The Bengals.
9: Shout out to Andre Snellings too.
0: Yeah, that's right. I'm going to Bengals as well, HD. I got them at number six. What about you? We got two for Cincinnati.
3: Give me the Cincinnati Bengals. I think within two games, we've seen the new additions defensively really come up big for the Cincinnati Bengals. Right now, y'all, they're tied for first in sacks. They're tied for third in takeaways with four. They're third in run defense. This defense, they didn't have to be drastically better. They just had to be a little bit better. And I think they've shown us they're more than a little bit better. They showed up in certain moments of ball games as well, too, and have made plays on that side of the football. Give me Cincinnati.
0: E-Dog, we got three for Cincinnati. Do you want to use your vote and make it unanimous? Or be Mr.
8: It's
0: Contrarian.
8: Not unanimous, Freddie. It's not unanimous.
0: It's not?
8: Come on, Philly. Why are we leaving Philly off of this list?
0: Have you seen the
3: Rockets? I think you're just saying Philly.
8: I am not.
3: So people don't get on your case.
0: Probably.
8: No, not at all. Because
0: I'd be Eric Hanneman on the socials, by the way.
8: Well, look, the Tennessee Titans, they hung in that game, and they almost dang won it. You know, Jalen Hurts made a bet. But look, what did we have a caller say the other day? Mm-hmm. Jalen Hurts wins games.
0: He does.
8: Came back and he won that game. And so Jalen Carter on the other side has been a beast the first two games this season. The Eagles have a little bit more, a track record than the Bengals. Yeah. So I'm leaning towards the track record as opposed to what we've seen the last few seasons from the Bengals.
0: Okay.
3: Well, how are you factoring in track record when we're talking about right now?
8: I'm looking at what I've seen right now. I think they're about even for me right now. So what have I seen from the past?
0: You're projecting ahead.
8: Yeah, exactly. I can see it. No, but that was an impressive win from the Bengals. We didn't pick them in our pick'em. We picked the Texans, and
0: they went out there and waylaid them and put points.
8: But I'm not going to say an unimpressive win for the Eagles against the Titans is not going to waver me away from going with Philly.
9: Now, you think you slick, Eric. I know exactly what you're doing. As Harry alluded to earlier, I know exactly what you're doing here.
3: You know what the
9: blowback with Jalen Hurts? I see what you're doing here. Wow. You ain't trying to get DO'd. I got you.
3: He's trying to be the one guy that's defending Jalen Hurts and the Eagles within this segment of our selection committee. So I know what you're doing, E.
0: E-Dog, I'm on your side. Not with that, but in terms of defending Jalen Hurts. We've done more than defend Jalen Hurts against those other interlopers out there that disrespect
3: his
0: name.
3: He's not trying to have unsportsmanlike coming for that ass.
0: we ain't afraid of them.
3: And Evan Cohen.
0: They ain't afraid of him, definitely. So with Harry Douglas and Freddie Coleman, along with E-Dog, Eric Hanneman, Shannon Penn, our top six teams that are 2-0, part of the Freddie Harris Selection Committee, Buffalo number one, Seattle number two, San Francisco number three, Kansas City number four, Minnesota number five, and who them beat them Bengals at number six. So those are our top six teams. Who is the best 2-0 team according to YOU?
4: You heard from us.
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0: We'll get to who you hate. Who do you believe is the best 2-0 team on the Wednesday Groove-a-thon, known as Freddie and Harry on ESPN Radio and the ESPN app. Before we get to YOU, it's time for you to get this word from Harry Douglas, courtesy of Granger.
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1: I'm Christine Lisi. With less than a week to go before training camp begins, contract talks between the Knicks and center Karl-Anthony Towns have reached a standstill. Cats due $57 million this season, $61 million option next season, eligible for an extension up to 4 years, $273 million. Team owner James Dolan's repeatedly said he wants to keep the Knicks out of the punitive second apron. ESPN NBA insider Brian Windhorst.
2: Ultimately, I think this is going to get done because Carl is represented by CAA. And I believe ultimately that CAA and the Knicks will come to an agreement here. They represent Jalen Brunson. They represent a bunch of other players in the team. They'll get a deal done. With one caveat, if James Dolan doesn't mess it up, let Leon Rose and CAA do their business.
1: NFL, it's officially on to plan B at quarterback for the Giants, Jameis Winston. Starter Jackson Dart will undergo knee surgery and miss the rest of the regular season. His ACL is intact but has damage to the meniscus and MCL. New York now turning to Winston. Commanders quarterback Jaden Daniels ruled out Sunday against Seattle. 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

0: the ESPN app and SiriusXM Channel 80 presented by Progressive Insurance. There are eight of them in the National Football League. The eight we're talking about, those eight teams that are 2-0. But only six made our list when it came to selection committee of Messrs. Coleman, Douglas, Hanneman, and Pence. So who are the six teams that are 2-0 that made our list?
1: Number one,
0: the Buffalo Bills from Orchard Park, New York.
1: Number two,
0: Seattle Seahawks from the Pacific Northwest.
1: Number three,
0: San Francisco 49ers from the North, from the Pacific as well.
1: Number four,
0: Kansas City from the Midwest.
1: Number five,
0: Minnesota from the Land of 10,000 Lakes.
1: Number six,
0: and from the Queen City to Cincinnati Bengals. Those were our top six teams as 2-0 teams that made our list. Who is the best 2-0 team according to you? We can't wait to hear from you at 888-729-3776. But H. Douglas, people climbing all over us on the socials at Coleman ESPN and at H. Douglas 83. Joseph Haas says, I am irate. We even have a debate, guys. It's the Niners by the Bay. It ain't even close, okay? Best 2-0 team in football, and it's clear they're the best team in both hemispheres. Joseph, we love you listening to the show. They played the Miami Dolphins. Me, Eric, HD, Shannon would be 12.5-point favorites as the four of us against the Miami Dolphins. Yeah, they killed them. Good on them. But I'll hold the phone a little bit on placing the 49ers above a team like Buffalo and above a team like Seattle.
2: I would say this. Mm-hmm. To be honest, I know this is a collaborative effort in our list, but I had San Francisco at two.
0: Okay.
2: I had them at two. Okay. But I'm not going to sit here and be upset that they're at three.
0: Okay.
2: Like, that's telling me that they're still a damn good football team.
0: They are
2: hitting on all cylinders right now. But I think what's also in a lot of people's mind that are not 49er fans is that, can it be sustained because the injury bug has hit this football team the last few years?
3: Just looking at the teams that we've had in our top six of the top six 2-0 teams so far.
0: Yeah.
3: Which team, Freddie, I'll start with you. Which team on that list has the most questions?
0: The team that has the most questions on that list, I think right now, are the Minnesota Vikings, because what is it going to look like when their quarterback gets back when it comes to Kyler Murray? We haven't seen it. He got knocked out of the first game against the Green Bay Packers with concussion protocol. They've been able to, they were a bad fourth quarter away from not being 2-0. The Green Bay Packers gave that game away. Instead of taking the points and making an 8-point lead 25-17, they decided to go for it on fourth and about two with the quarterback who didn't want to run a quarterback sneak to begin with and no Josh Jacobs, and then all hell broke loose where Minnesota ran away and hid. Not trying to discredit what they did, HD, but they are a bad coaching decision from not even being one of the eight 2-0 teams in the NFL.
2: No, I agree with you. And you know, that defense in Minnesota, they've been amazing, not just so far this season, but all of last year. We've seen the incompetent quarterback play in 2025. But I would agree with you, Freddie, because we have not seen Kyler Murray play in a Minnesota Vikings uniform. We've seen him go out there, but he got hurt early. We want to know what that's going to look like, and it will be on display versus the Tampa Bay Buccaneers on the road down there in Tampa Bay this weekend. So very interested and looking forward to seeing what it does look like from an offensive standpoint when you have a guy that can also be an addition to your run game and also extend plays.
0: Frank in Iowa, 888-729-3776. Frank, part of our selection committee. We have the six best 2-0 teams. Bills 1, Seahawks 2, 49ers 3, Chiefs 4, Vikings 5, Bengals 6. Frank, who is number one on your list of the 2-0 teams?
4: I'll have to go with my team from the upper Midwest, Minnesota, at this point, because I've been a fan for over 30 years and been through a lot with them.
0: What's the worst Minnesota Vikings moment for you, Frank?
4: The worst Minnesota Vikings moment? Boy, I got to think on this one. Oh, Butterfingers Culpepper. When they drafted him and he played for him, he didn't do much for him. And then he got bounced around before nobody else picked him up and re-signed him.
2: You talking about Dante Culpepper?
4: Dante Culpepper.
0: They drafted him out of Central Florida, didn't they?
2: Yeah.
0: He was pretty good for them before he bounced around.
2: Yeah, that's what I thought as well, too. Yeah.
0: He was great with his performance on George Lopez, where he and Donovan McNabb tried to recruit the guy who was living in their house. Dante wasn't that bad. Drafted by first round pick out of Central Florida. Maybe Frank didn't want him as a part of the football team. I have no idea. Hassan in California. Hassan, who is the best 2-0 team and why in the NFL?
5: Yeah, hi. Can you hear me?
0: Got you loud and clear.
1: Hello, can you guys hear me?
0: Yep, we got you loud and clear, Hassan.
1: Okay, great, great, great. Yeah, I called. I talked to you before, so I'm one of the few Bengals fans in California. I'm not happy being on any list, to be honest with you, only because, yes, I think our team is legit, but I kind of like that when we kind of like are doubted and nobody really expects us to do anything, that's when we're in the best position. I don't like all these rankings and lists where we have high expectations, but I do think that this season we are gonna silence a lot of doubters.
0: He wants everybody. He just wants anonymity regarding the Bengals.
2: Well, there were a lot of people coming into the season that thought this was going to be a solid year for Cincinnati because their schedule also aligned.
0: Yeah.
2: And the additions that they got on defense. They went and got Jonathan Allen, who was a certified interior defensive lineman, Bouye Mafe, who just won a Super Bowl with the Seattle Seahawks, and then Dexter Lawrence, who has showed up. In just about every big moment defensively where Cincinnati needed him to show up so far this season, that may have been the steal trade of 2026.
0: No doubt about that. They're going to beat Pittsburgh this Sunday. Pittsburgh is trying to use a GPS to find their offense. Good luck with that with Aaron Rodgers.
2: Pittsburgh, they're holding on by a shoestring right now from an offensive standpoint.
0: Even the shoestring doesn't want them when it comes to Pittsburgh's offense. That Jacksonville game, depending on what happens this weekend with Jacksonville, could get very interesting. If Jacksonville plays, they don't have an easy matchup this weekend when it comes to the Jaguars taking on, I forgot who they played.
2: The Texans.
0: Houston Texans. They get a chance to put some distance between them and the Houston Texans. It's going to be very ornery. If they're 3-1 and the Bengals are 3-0 going into that game, that could get interesting because they're going to beat Miami, Cincinnati before they go into the bye week. They have the potential to be a 5-0 team.
2: I'm sorry. Jacksonville, they do not have the Houston Texans. That's the Colts.
0: Right.
2: Jacksonville, they have the Patriots.
0: Oh, that'll be a better matchup right there. A kind of an early show me down.
2: I think that's
0: those two teams.
2: That might be a tougher matchup, honestly.
0: Yeah. Patriots better, tougher matchup for Jacksonville?
2: Yeah.
0: Okay.
2: Then Houston is.
0: Based on what we've seen the first 2 weeks, I can't disagree with that. Mike in our nation's capital, Washington, D.C. at 888-729-3776. Big Mike, we have the Bills 1, Seahawks 2, 49ers 3, Chiefs 4, Vikings 5, Bengals 6 on our best 2-0 teams. Mike, who is the best 2-0 team according to you?
5: What's up, Freddie?
0: What's going on?
5: What's up, Harry? What's going on, y'all? Hey, all I wanted to say is to answer y'all question. I'm going to say Seattle, but I wanted to say to you right now, when my Commanders beat Seattle this week, I don't want y'all to switch y'all list up. Y'all keep Seattle as the best team in the league. I want y'all to keep them on that list.
0: Okay. We'll keep Seattle on our list. I don't think your Commanders are beating them.
2: And look, Mike, we'll do it like this. E-Dog, make sure you clip that off. And if Mike in D.C. is right, we're going to play it.
0: Absolutely.
2: If Mike in D.C. is wrong, we're still going to play it.
0: We're still going to play it.
2: So either way it go, we're going to play it because this can only go one of two ways.
0: Mm-hmm.
2: Either Seattle's going to throttle the Washington Commanders or the Commanders are going to find a way to get their first win on the season and upset the Seattle Seahawks.
0: With a backup quarterback. And by the way, Sam Darnold's on track to play for the Seattle Seahawks. So, in other words, Drew Lock did his job. Now they get their main dude back trying to go to 3-0 on the season. Keep weighing in, 888-729-3776. Who is the best 2-0 team, according to you, in the National Football League? We can't wait to hear from you in the Freddie and Harry calling line at 888-729-3776. But we're going to turn it over to Harry Douglas because someone from his alma mater is going to stop by and tell us exactly what it was like to have an albatross removed from them when Louisville took down SMU this past Saturday at home in an early ACC showdown. 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
9: 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DeAndre Swift and the Bears looking to get that Chicago magic cooking again.
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0: Second down and 7. One receiver wide to the left. Man in motion across the formation. Simple handoff. Kewan Brown to the far side. To the 30, the 20, the 10. A right hand into the air. And his feet and the football into the end zone. Touchdown, Kewan Brown. 53 yards. It's his second touchdown run of over 50 yards today. And Louisville snatches the advantage back from SMU. 34-31. 10:02 to go, fourth quarter.
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3: 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You heard the call on Saturday from Mike Cousins of ESPN Radio. I was his broadcast partner that day, and we saw Kewan Brown get down for Louisville. Not only one touchdown, 50-plus yards rushing, but two of those, part of a 10-carry, a buck 60-yard day. And he joins us here on Freddie and Harry, the Louisville running back. And Kewan, they didn't know what they were going to get. They said, you did not practice a lot during the week, and they have a big performance like that. What led into that kind of performance you had stepping up for the Louisville Cardinals?
4: I could just say attacking the treatment part of it. You know, I just came in attacking the treatment and was just trying to get better. And that Thursday, you know, I went out there, practiced, and I just had a good day, and I just felt good.
5: Kewan, I believe you guys have the best running back room in college football. You and Isaac Brown being that 1-2 punch. Or I'll just say 1-1 punch with one another. Talk about you guys' relationship and how it's a friendly competition and how you want one another to do great out there and also perform for this offense.
4: We got a good relationship. Me and him, you know, we used to stay close by each other, like a house down from each other. So me and him just stay close. We always talking about the game, what we can do better, giving each other tips on, like, things like that, that we see from each other. And we just know what each other can do. So we always just talk about that amongst ourselves. You know, we just always want each other to win. So I just think we just have a real great relationship with each other.
5: So I had an opportunity. Your offensive coordinator, Brian Brom, was my quarterback at Louisville. Jeff Brom, your head coach and the guy who calls the plays, he was the quarterback coach. But I would also say, looking at your quarterback right now, Jeff Brom hasn't had a guy like that who can also throw it and run it and be a dual threat quarterback. What's it like being in the backfield with a quarterback who's also going to demand attention from the defense when they're not just worried about the running back keeping the football?
4: It's very different, you know. Having Lincoln back there is amazing, man. I can't lie. Like, just knowing, like, his reads, where he could pull it and he could just run and break for 60 maybe, like, it brings a different element to our game. And, like, it makes defenders have to play all of us in the backfield.
3: When you play Kewan Brown in the backfield, he's going to show you a little something-something. The running back of the Louisville Cardinals joining us and Freddie and Harry on ESPN Radio and the ESPN app. Saturday was your birthday. I don't know in terms of best birthday presents ever or best birthdays ever, but a buck 68, two touchdowns, you were the Doak Walker running back of the week nationally. Where does that rank among birthdays, Kewan, for Kewan Brown?
4: That definitely has to be number one. Definitely.
5: But what's the mindset going into this week? Because you got to wait for his team, who kind of challenged the Miami Hurricanes last week. A big win in Louisville football history. You guys have struggled versus SMU the last few years. You get a big win. But I would say you can't let the highs get too high. You can't let the lows get too low. You want to remain even keel. What's the messaging from Jeff Brom this week as you guys face the Demon Deacons?
4: Just stay focused and focus on the next game, you know. That game behind us. Just keep focused on this one game. You know, the one game every weekend. So just stand focused, stand ready, stand hungry, and just go out there and perform.
3: SMU has been a pain in your behind. It was the first time Louisville had ever taken down SMU. Even your coach talked about, we're tired of losing to this team. We're tired of this team getting the best of us. You had a chance to kind of conquer that demon, Kewan. What was said leading up into that game where you said, yep, they're not getting us on our home field this Saturday?
4: Probably Coach Brown's speech, you know, before we walked out, like, just throwing blows. He told us it's a good team. We're a good team. You know, it's going to be some punches thrown. Just stay in there and just keep throwing them back, you know. Fight to the end. And that's what we did.
5: I also want to give a major shout-out to the defense. Those guys made plays, forcing interceptions, getting those takeaways, a forced fumble down in the tight red zone as the quarterback, Kevin Jennings, was about to score. Fourth and one, fourth and short stops. What do you want to tell the world right now on Freddie and Harry about your defense and the way those guys were able to perform in that big win last weekend?
4: I think a lot of people sleep on our defense. I believe we got one of the best defenses in the country. You know, some people say stuff about all the yards and stuff, but, like, that was a pretty good team that we was going against. And, you know, they held their own. Like, they got us stops when we needed them and just turned the ball over for us. So I think our defense is one of the best in the country.
3: Well, they want to keep rolling defensively and also offensively behind Kevon Brown, the outstanding running back of number 16 Louisville. Catch them this weekend when they're at home taking on Wake Forest, noon Eastern time on ESPN on Saturday. And Kevon Brown, the Louisville running back, joining us on Freddie and Harry. Hey, Kevon, keep on keeping on. Happy belated birthday and good luck this week. You take on Wake Forest and take care.
4: Thank you.
3: Harry Dulles cannot stop smiling, having one of his fellow CARDS Cards players.
5: L1C4, baby.
3: That's right. And he
5: I tell that defense, hit stick, talk shh. You know the word.
3: Well, he was talking that ish with that defense. Somebody who talks ish better than Earthquake's comedian does not exist on planet Earth. That legendary comedian joins us next on Freddie and Harry.
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17: 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I'm Randy Rosetta. This is our normal Wednesday meeting place for high school sports, specifically for LISD schools. Each Wednesday will be Lubbock High, Coronado, Monterey, and Estacado. Mondays, we hit the other four public schools in the Lubbock, greater Lubbock area. So it's Memorial, Lubbock Cooper, Friendship, and Liberty. We spend about half an hour with each school. Right now, we get towards the fall. It's a little bit less, but we try to mix it up a little bit. Football gets a lot of time, and Juan Rodriguez just walked in, so you can't pass up a chance to talk to Juan Rodriguez. And I don't know that I've ever met Juan to, or I've never known Juan to pass up a chance to talk either. So there we got the affirmation there. But we're going to shift things a little bit tonight because I guess it's about this time every year. Lubbock High makes a big splash on the cross country scene, and this goes back a while. Michael Sparks, how many years as the head cross country coach now?
18: This is year 8.
17: I've had my website for, this is my 8th year, and I'm trying to think, the young man who went to Texas.
18: Isaac Alonso.
17: Was he one of your first years?
18: Yes, he was. He was a junior my first year.
17: Okay, so we're going back. You guys always have one or two young people who just jump. Well, now you've got two of them, so. Introduce these two, and then we'll explain why you guys are here tonight.
18: Okay. This is Arturo Rodriguez and Amelia Anderson.
17: And I saw this pop up, and I knew I wanted to try to get you on before because we've talked about this before. You start to get towards district regional, and you guys get real busy, and I don't want to bother you when you're doing your thing. But this last weekend, talk about what these two did.
18: Okay. So we went to the Hoka McNeil Invitational, and you kind of have to qualify to reach a different division, and they have a gold division and a silver division, and I had no problem with Arturo. I will be totally honest with you right now, because he's a senior, and I was kind of hesitant to let her run in one of these divisions. I wanted to kind of keep the teams together, and she definitely proved me wrong on that one. I kind of felt like a knucklehead whenever she did that, so it was so great to see how well they both ran, and I wasn't sure if she was ready being a sophomore, but like I said, she definitely showed me that she was, and so it was just a fantastic showing for both of these young athletes.
17: We'll talk about that. You buried the lead there a little bit. What place did they come in?
18: Amelia won it. Very, very, what was it, 1749.1 to 1749.8, and then Arturo was your 11th. 13th, which is really, really impressive. And I told him he shocked me to death because he was really sick just throughout the week. And he actually missed several practices, so I wasn't sure how well he was going to do. So coming off an illness like that where we're just, breathing obviously is so important for runners. And when he has, I think it was it strep?
19: Yeah, strep.
18: Yeah, strep. And so for him to come out and run like that was just a testament of his fight and his drive and just no excuses.
17: Way too young to understand this, but that was like his Michael Jordan moment, his Michael Jordan flu game moment. Maybe he's, you know who I'm talking about?
15: I do.
17: Okay. Very famous. He went out and played with the flu and maybe had one of his best games ever. Real quick, Amelia.
19: Mm-hmm.
17: Coach, he sent me this, and I saw it later. This is one of the, if not the biggest, invitational event in Texas each season, correct?
18: I believe so.
17: Okay.
18: Yes.
17: So, Coach wasn't sure you were ready for it. Man, I'd be listening to you from now on and because you apparently were ready. Did you know how prestigious this event was?
19: I did, but I'll be honest, I wasn't expecting to come in first because I was ranked like past 20th position, and I kind of thought like maybe some of those entries are like a little bit of a stretch for the runner, but I was definitely not expecting to come in first. I just wanted to get some competition.
17: You did that. You provided some competition. Why did you run so well there? What kind of motivated you?
19: I think I really had a mindset like shift of trying to be really confident and that I had something to prove coming off of track season. I didn't perform like exactly how I wanted in track, so I was like, I really need to go for this. And I did well last cross country season, so I'm just trying to find that again.
17: And I want to make sure this is at the course where state is held.
18: Yes, sir.
17: So you'd like to, I imagine you'd like to get back there.
19: Hopefully.
17: Refresh my memory. I know you had a huge freshman season. My coach and I talked about this. He'd send me results and he'd say, Amelia has another PR. Amelia won this race again. I was like, am I getting these same texts over and over? It's like my phone broken or what? So you had a great season. Did you get to state last year?
19: Yes, sir. Okay. I placed 9th at state last year.
17: As a freshman?
19: Yes.
17: And you can kick me if you want to. You still look young. You still look, you don't look.
19: Thank you.
17: You don't even look like a high school kid yet. It's amazing to me that you're marking these things off the list already. Arturo, you're a senior, so you've been around for a while.
15: I have been.
17: You're like an old man now.
15: I don't know about that, but yeah, it definitely feels like that.
17: Because there's this baton that's been passed from Isaac to Reese to my mind just went blank. Arturo, it's kind of cool to watch you guys do that. That these kids motivate and push each other. Now you've got to kind of be that role model for younger runners.
15: Definitely.
17: Which doing what you did this last weekend is a pretty good step in that right direction. Do you feel that on your shoulders a little bit with this group?
15: A little bit. I'd say definitely with when Reese left, I felt like that pressure, not pressure, but kind of felt like that step. And ever since then, kind of trying to figure out how to lead it as well. But definitely this year, it's big senior year, so definitely feeling. And with the race too, be another example and as well as just another role model. But
17: you're in a group right now, so I'll pull the curtain back a little bit. Susanna Jackson is like one of my ace photographers. Her son is, I should know his name, runs for Coronado.
15: Yes.
17: So she tells me, I get all the background information on cross country now. She tells me, but you guys have that nice little competition. There's a young man from Monterey, if I remember right. Mm-hmm. There's a group of you now that kind of push each other when you get to each event. How much does that help you? I know you've got that same thing going with the girls. How much does that help you as a senior to know, I've got these other younger guys who want to knock me off my spot here a little bit?
15: Yeah, no, it definitely helps a lot. Adds some motivation to it. I'd say my sophomore year, really, there wasn't too many guys. But this year, kind of with new kids, it's definitely stepping up and having a little bit more motivation with training and knowing there's some guys.
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0: Welcome back in. We are in the Westerner Fan Zone. This is 100.7 The Score. I'm Randy Rosetta. I want to jump back in. Did you say both of these ran a PR at the HOKA event or just really good times? Yes.
1: Was yours a PR?
2: It was. I mean, technically, yes, it was.
1: Okay. And
0: Arturo doesn't like to talk about himself much.
1: She not only ran a PR, but also beat her current school record, or wow, her previous school record. So we got to change that on the board now.
0: There you go. Well, that's not the worst thing in the world.
1: No, definitely not.
0: Well, I say that. You may have to hold off on that because we were just talking about this. You guys had a great weekend this weekend. You run Thursday this week,
1: yes,
0: correct, out in Wichita Falls.
1: Mm-hmm.
0: Is it still like 900 degrees in Wichita Falls at this time of year?
1: Probably so. That's what we're expecting.
0: It's the hottest place on earth I've ever been. I've just – Juan, have you taken a football team to Wichita Falls since you've been here?
3: Yes, we have. We went 2 years ago.
0: Okay. It's – Nice place, don't get me wrong, and I think I just saw this right, that's where the 4A state semifinals in basketball are going to be for the next few years. So good for Wichita Falls, it's just blistering hot. So hope the illness is gone, Arturo, because there's nothing worse than being not feeling good and being out in the heat. So although Coach may say, go ahead and get strep throat again if you're going to run that well. So PR's there, now you start building, and I mentioned that before, cross country, it kind of gates like a boulder rolling downhill. You get going, and then all of a sudden it's just one after the other. How excited are you to have done what you guys did this weekend? I'll let you go first, Amelia.
4: Okay.
0: You did this weekend, but now you know you start to face some of this district and regional competition. How much does that kind of boost your confidence?
4: I would say this was probably the biggest confidence booster that I needed. Because I was feeling a little bit underconfident. I really just needed a good race to set the precedent for the season. And this definitely was that. So I'm really excited for region and state and all the fast meets. Amarillo is a really fast course for sure. And to get back in with the competition again and hopefully run a PR again.
0: So I'll call you old man Arturo again. You've been through this a few years. You know that you kind of know what I'm talking about, that you start to get to this, October gets here and it really starts to accelerate a little bit. How much does that help you to have run so well down in Round Rock?
2: Yeah, I know. I mean, Amelia took the words out of my mouth. It was definitely a big confidence booster. Definitely big goals this year. Really, really big goals. But I'd say I kind of treated this race as kind of a state preview. I knew I had some competition. We kind of faced all the divisions in the gold division, so we kind of had 6A, 5A, 4A, some of the top athletes in Texas. So kind of seeing where I was ranked-wise as well with 5A, I think I ended up coming third, and if that's state, that's a great accomplishment.
0: It's a pretty good indicator.
2: Yeah, for sure. It's definitely a great indicator. So hoping, I could do that or even way better than that. But it's definitely a big confidence booster.
0: Now, ask me, have you been to state in cross country?
2: I have. I've been the last 2 years.
0: I remember something. I'm not going to bring up, but I remember you went 1 year, and I think you were solo, if I remember.
1: Mm-hmm.
0: So you've got some skins on the wall. Amelia's trying to catch up to you, and she's doing a pretty good job. I remember asking you and Reese this, how much you pushed Reese and Reese pushed you. Different age groups now, but you guys push each other at practice?
2: It is, I'd say so. Definitely pushing each other, but as well as seeing her performances, I'm dang, I gotta catch up already. She's past me already, and then as well with her. But
0: this, I don't know that there's many other sports, Michael, where you got boys and girls who can push each other, because if you can run a good pace, doesn't matter if you're boy or girl.
1: Does not matter at all. And I love it, and it's just so much fun having two who are just really elite athletes. It's a unique situation, and I've been lucky and actually really, really blessed at the Lubbock High to have just multiple athletes year after year after year. It's been phenomenal.
0: So do you two think that if me and Coach Rodriguez ran with you, you could get us to run faster?
2: I'd say so.
1: Are you gonna carry the blizzard?
0: I'm gonna disagree with you, because if I'm running as far as you guys, if I'm running, somebody's chasing me. with bad intentions.
3: Mm-hmm.
0: And I think I've told Michael this before. I used to be, I ran sprints, but that's because I could get to about 100 or 200 meters and be like, ah, that's it. That's it for me. So I respect you guys, but also think you're all a little bit crazy.
4: So I think so too.
0: Running that long and that far. And you've got siblings who swim, which, man. All right, that's going to wrap us up in this segment of the Westerner Fans. And when we come back, we're going to jump in and talk to Juan Rodriguez about his team starting District 2 5A Division 1 play on Friday. 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
0: Welcome back in. We've got one more segment of the Westerner Fan Zone. We're going to shift gears a little bit and talk football. Juan Rodriguez is joining us. If you didn't realize that there's a little bit of difference between him and Michael Sparks.
14: He's definitely a lot bigger than I am, but I'm working on it with him.
0: I'll leave that between you two.
14: I got you, Sparky. Yeah.
0: And it's important that we talk about football because this is the first week of districts. Lubbock High was open. The entire district was open last week. And Jason Sims, I think, pointed this out last week. Everybody in your district's 1-2 except for Amarillo High's 2-1. So it's hard to look at your district right now and say, hey, that team's going to run. It's all – I mean, we're at the whole coaches cliche, everybody's at square one thing. You guys start out with Abilene High, and folks – out here know that name is pretty prominent in high school football, has been for years. Lubbock High has been for years, for that matter. Abilene High is 1-2, just like the Westerners. Their two losses are to 6A teams, San Angelo Central and Odessa Permian. They beat Abilene Cooper. They won their crosstown showdown 14-6. Juan, when you're getting ready for them, what about Abilene High catches your attention?
14: Well, I mean, obviously, when you think about Abilene High, you're not just looking at a program, you're looking at tradition. You know, whether they're 1-2 or 3-0, it doesn't really matter. They come to play whenever they show up. So their defense is amazing right now. I think that's the strength of their program. Just like we feel like right now, our defense is clicking and playing really well as well. We're trying to polish some things on the offensive side, and I think they're going to do that. I think our kids are prepared, you know, for the last week and a half very well. I think we're ready. I think it's going to be interesting for us to see how we come out on Friday night. You know, we've got plans to do certain things that we hadn't done in the last couple of weeks. You know, and I think confidence is really, you know, a big, you know, deal for us. And I think, you know, when you talk to these two young people next to me, you know, that's why you play the big boys, you know, and you want to go play straight competition. We played two teams you hadn't played in a while, in Estacado and Coronado, but that puts you in a level of either confidence and know where you gauge yourself and you gauge your team. You know, you got a young lady that got first in the state of Texas, you know, and wasn't expecting to be first, but kids will rise to the level of of competition. You know, in Arturo, you know, whether you're 13th and, you know, or 12th, and you think of that number and you go, man, you know, in their minds, I can already tell the competitive edge in him. He's like, man, yeah, but that's across the state of Texas on multiple divisions. So it's not like you're saying he's 13 out of 14 kids. You know, he's 13 out of hundreds and hundreds of kids that barely even get the opportunity to be there. So we want to take that same mindset and same approach that we're going to go into this ball game thinking that maybe it's just our time to level our and raise our expectations as well. So,
0: I'll say this. You said it last week. This is a different Lubbock High team. It's year five for you?
14: Yes.
0: Year five. And you guys have really good players all over. It's just a matter of kind of taking that thread and pulling them all together and getting them heading the right direction. And the district this year is different. It's not quite – well, I shouldn't say that. Your district in football and basketball and all the other sports is like – volleyball team just got to the midway point of their district season, and they've played 9 games. You guys don't have to play everybody twice, but you do have to play 7 weeks in a row. How important is it for you guys? And if you come out and beat Abilene High, that's a great start. If you don't, the fact is you got 6 more weeks to fix it, to get back in the right direction. How do you get your guys ready for that mental 7 weeks of just those games meaning a little bit more?
14: I think, you know, that's a great question, Randy, and I think a lot of it is you have to address it the way we addressed the first 3 weeks. You know, we talked about it the last game against San Angelo. We're not really necessary. The score is always going to tell you the results, but that's not going to tell you the progress. We evaluate film every week in and week out. We talked about taking the progress that we did from week 1 to week 2, and we needed to put that into week 3 and make that become the results. So we're taking that same philosophy, is that we need to just continue to improve on what we did against San Angelo. Moving forward, we want to get better, you know, regardless of what the results are on the board. We want to get better week in and week out. And if we can do that one play at a time, one step at a time, and one play or 1 yard, whatever the case may be, if we are improving, then that's success for me in our program right now.
0: I talked to Jay Northcutt earlier yesterday. The days kind of run together. And he's very similar. A lot of this, like last few years, have been kind of the years of the quarterback in Lubbock. This year, there's besides Jason Sims bringing his son back and Eric Ward bringing his son back, there's a lot of quarterbacks learning on the job. You've got one of them. That open week maybe came at a good time for young quarterbacks. They've got those 3 games to kind of process. When you look at what Wyatt did for 3 weeks and what you need him to do, do you think he gained some ground here in this open week?
14: You know, first and foremost, those guys are workhorses, man. They're going to try to get better, whether it's week 1 or week 10. And I think that's the biggest thing about those kids, and not just those kids, but any of our kids, for that matter, at Lubbock High. You know, it's not just one program that's improving. You know, if you got multiple programs across, you know, and we're continuing to do that as a school, and that's as an athletic director and head football coach, that's all you want. You know, you got success in cross country, tennis, swimming, all sorts of any. A volleyball program has had a great, great start so far. And yet they've lost some tough ones. But at the same time, carry that momentum from everybody's single program into Friday night and try to get us a big win.
0: 7 p.m. at Lowry Field, Lubbock High, Abilene High. They've played a lot of times, a lot of years. So we'll be back after this break in the Mustang Fan Zone on 100.7.
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4: Welcome back in. As promised, we jump into the Mustang Fan Zone, and no football this time either. One. Let me think. Yeah, we got football the last couple segments, so we're going to talk some volleyball because Coronado. I kept thinking of this, Caroline. You look at your record, and your record is what your record is. Then I watched Memorial and Monterey last night. Emerald High got beat last night, which
5: they did.
4: My guy up north at Press Pass Sports, Cale Steed, was texting me this, and I was like, "Nah, that won't stick. Something will happen." Nope. I think he said there was a 74 match winning streak.
5: Okay.
4: That got snapped, and you've been around for a few of those. You know, there's some aura there.
5: Yes, for sure.
4: But they can be beat. Anybody in your district can be beat, and the cool thing about, well, you're a coach, you may not like me saying this, the cool thing is that you can beat anybody, but you can also be beat. Maybe Paladro's not real competitive right now, but everybody else is just back and forth. You guys are not that far away from being right in the thick of things.
5: For sure. And if you look at some of our scores in our games, we're right there. We're 2-3 points away, and we've talked about that of being in a match, and that game that is a loss on our record goes to a win, and our record looks completely different. But we're here for the second round, and let's see where we're at.
4: I mentioned that when Lubbock High folks were here, is the football guys are getting ready to start district season. You guys are halfway through an 18-game grind, which, man, get Mike Moffitt started about that. I know you've heard it because you guys are close, but he'll start to talk about it, and he'll catch himself like, okay, I'm not going to talk. And he's been around the block a few times, so I think people would listen to him. So I'll give a point case. I'm not a big believer in transitive scores and all that, but Memorial, they are 5-4 in district. They've beaten you in five sets. They've beaten Lubbock High in five sets. And then they beat Monterey 3-0.
5: For sure.
4: Which you look, you're like, well, how's that happen? You guys beat Lubbock High 3-0, and Lubbock High's really improved this year.
5: For sure.
4: There's just a lot of – you guys grab the mic. I'm going to have Coach introduce you. If you were here from last time, remember, you hold it up high and talk loud, and he'll adjust you in there. Introduce these two.
5: All right. This is Kayla Roscoe. She's our setter. And then Bentley Trevino, she's one of our DSs.
4: And you guys all know each other a little bit better than last time.
5: Yes, absolutely. Yes. This is not our first time meeting, like the last time we were on here together.
4: So the first time, now Caroline's was at Lubbock Cooper for four years?
5: Well, six total. So okay. 2 years at the middle school, but 4 years at the high school.
4: So you have been around a little while. You get the Coronado job on the fly. I bugged her to come on because that was a big... I think you've probably figured out the Coronado volleyball job is a big job.
5: Yes, for sure.
4: In Lubbock, Texas. She hadn't met her players yet. And I said, you can bring players if you know them. And she showed up with two players. I was like, wow, Caroline's really good at meeting people really quick. So you guys have been around the kind of what this district has been. You throw Friendship and Memorial in there now. 3-6? I got it right up here for me. And that may not sound like that much fun when you first look at it, but how fun has this been in nine games going through, just facing those teams, having five set matches, beating teams sometimes that maybe you didn't know you could beat?
6: It's a lot of fun, like playing against all the teams that we didn't play last year, the two teams that we haven't played last year. It's been a lot of

0: fun, and also shows us where we can grow. I think, like, going to those five sets and falling just short, like, it definitely shows that, like, yes, we do have some improvement, but I think it also does show, like, we're not like a one and done team. Like, we're gonna keep fighting for every point, and we're not gonna be done until we say we're done.
1: I just remember there's one 5-set match that I haven't mentioned yet, and that was the first one against Monterey, which was a great match, but like you said, Caroline, just a few points here and there, and you guys wind up on the wrong side of that. Well, now you get round two again.
2: That's
1: round,
2: right.
1: Have you already played them in tournaments too?
2: Oh, we, yep, and it was okay. 2-point game in that one as
1: and
2: well.
1: Did you split? Did you what, just once?
2: We lost both sets. It was 23-25 in
1: okay.
2: both sets. So.
1: And that's why, like I said, watching them in Memorial. Now, Whitney's done a really good job, and they were a young team getting used to 5A. Mm-hmm. They sort of figured it out a little bit. You guys get the you get your rematch from the 5-set. Mm-hmm. First time you played Monterey Bentley, you don't. I mean, that's been what, 3 weeks? It probably seems like 3 years ago. It's been a while, but you don't want to dwell too much on it. But that gives you confidence that yes, we can play with them. But how do you turn that confidence into getting the second part of district started on the right foot?
3: I think I've always viewed Monterey as like just always like, oh, that's our rival. Like, we have to beat them. But coming into my senior year, it's more of let's have fun this year. And let's know, like, we can beat them, and let's show that we can beat them. Because Monterey, we're playing them this upcoming Friday, and I have been so ready for it. I'm ready to have fun, and I'm ready to play our butts off, because we've worked so hard in practice to improve. And it's, again, we lost by 2 points. That's a fixable game, and that's adjustable. And our girls, like, we all work so hard, and so does Coach. All of our coaches do, and I'm so proud of us, and I think that Friday is going to be a really good game.
1: I might irritate most of your district here when I say this, Caroline. You were used to being at Lubbock Cooper those few years, especially before Amarillo High and Tascosa and the Amarillo schools joined you guys. You guys were de-hunted. Teams wanted to knock you off that perch. You get to Coronado where now you have to turn that around. You're kind of in that group that's hunting.
2: And so it's been a weird balance of that. So, you know, I think some of the other coaches know who I am and the background that I bring. And so they're telling their team of like, hey, it's not going to be the Coronado that you've seen. And so me trying to convince them of like, hey, they're coming at you. You're not the underdog anymore, right? Like, they're expecting a good volleyball game. And I still think we're surprising teams early in sets, and then we're just not making those adjustments quick enough mm-hmm. in the second and third sets at times where – they're going to their teams and kind of going like, hey, like, this is what we told you were going to get, and fighting back. So that's where we're in the second round of this, of we're putting up another fight.
1: So Bentley mentioned it. Did you understand the Coronado Monterey thing until you'd coached in it?
2: Yes and no. So I definitely understand rivalries,
1: right.
2: But the hype around it, I mean, it's a real deal. So it's a lot of fun.
1: And the last few years, again, you were at Lubbock Cooper. You guys were out there chasing. Honestly, your rival was probably Amarillo High for those several years.
2: Yes. And really, I mean, I feel like it's what I feel like we're all across the board with that of who we're going after each week.
1: Yep.
2: There's not necessarily a specific rivalry. Friendship was one of them.
1: Yes, and that's always been fun.
2: Yes, but not quite to the Monterey Coronado rivalry.
1: No, and there's been a little bit, besides the normal spice, the last few years, and Candy's last few years, there was one match each season that kept a team from the playoffs or got a team to the playoffs. So there's a little bit more juice. So we'll talk more when we come back there for this break in the Mustang Fan Zone.
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1: Welcome back in. Let me run through the standings real quick in District 3-5A volleyball since we were talking about that. Amarillo High lost, so them and Tascosa are tied for first place. I bet that stings when Amarillo High sees that a little bit. That was mean. Lubbock Cooper is in third place alone, 7-2. Friendship, I think I've got that wrong. I think I need to fix that. No, that is correct. Friendship 6-3. Yes. They're in fourth place. Monterey Memorial and are tied at 5-4. Coronado is 3-6. Lubbock High 2-7. Caprock 1-8. Palo 1-9. But as Caroline was saying, they're just off the air. It's now we get to the second half. You can climb pretty quickly. First of all, it's cool because you're going to play everybody in front of you. Mm-hmm. But you also have to play everybody behind you. That's the other part. You guys have Whitney brought her girls on Monday, and we talked about this. They've won matches they were supposed to win. They hadn't really won one that was like, okay, is this a toss-up? That's what you girls need. Your girls mm-hmm. need to do. There needs to be a few of those where you go out and take care of business. Mm-hmm. Bentley, how motivating is that, knowing that you've been so close? Now you need to just kind of push through the finish line.
3: It motivates, like, me. For me personally, it motivates me to just, like, I know how these teams are because this isn't my first time seeing them, and me being back row, I'm like, a DS is an important part of a team, and everybody is, and for me it's I pick up on what I need to do, and it motivates me to like do what I need to do, and it also motivates my like my passion, and it helps me like bring up my teammates, because motivation doesn't only need to be like playing wise, but it also needs to be like mental. Does that make sense?
1: It makes sense.
3: It does.
1: Yep. Absolutely. I want to backtrack a little bit. Had you ever coached against a mentor or somebody that you coached with before, or was the first time against Mike and Lovett Cooper a first for you?
2: As the assistant, we played Amarillo in the playoffs, and so that was always a thing. So that wasn't new really for me of what it was going to look like on the other side of that. And very unique situation just because I knew all the girls on the other side.
1: Right.
2: But
1: mm-hmm.
2: across the board here, it's kind of the same thing. All the girls play against each other,
1: yes.
2: or with each other
1: and
2: in clubs.
1: All the coaches know each other.
2: We all kind of know each other and the tendencies. It's just who's going to show up each night.
1: And I may have asked you that first night you came on as a first-time head coach here. You kind of have to learn that as a coach. Girls are going to decide the outcome, but you have to go out there and go, okay, Mike is going to know what I'm doing. If you coach against Caitlin or any of those coaches that you've coached against or with, or that like the roots of the family tree are all kind of intertwined.
2: Yes, for sure.
1: How cool has that been for you to kind of adjust to that, knowing I've got to coach a little bit differently now?
2: You're going up against, and especially in our district, there's years of experience
1: yes.
2: there. And so me being, it doesn't feel like I'm new is what's funny about this on most occasions. Like, I feel very comfortable out there, but those are years of experience on the other side, and those adjustments have to happen quick. And those are all the things that we're working through each and every time. And so I still have a young squad. Most of our points and things happening are coming from kids that don't have a lot of reps and experience out there. And so, again, we're here in the middle of season, towards the end of the middle of season, right? Now they've gotten the reps and the experience. And what I keep forgetting about is a lot of the times last year they were going to Haley setting all those balls. So
1: right.
2: now giving the ball to the kids that were out there, they were playing, but making those big pressure plays are going to kids that now have experienced that and know what it's like. So I think that's the difference of what this second round's going to look like.
1: All right, I'm going to put you on the spot here a little bit. You guys have grown as a team, watching Coach kind of evolve as she coaches you guys. That's got to feel kind of cool, too, to know that with a first-year coach, you guys are – she's growing and getting better at her job because you guys are growing better. Is that – what have you seen with Coach that she's helped you guys get better?
0: She pushes us every practice. There's not, hasn't been a practice where she just lets us do whatever we want. She comes with a plan. We get that plan done no matter how long we're staying in the gym. She pushes us to our full extent, and what she gives out, we want to give right back to her because she's helped us out tremendously. She sees things that we don't see. She communicates it to us all the time. So I think now it's just we're playing for her. We're playing for her. We're playing to get her a win. We're playing for the team. We're playing for the program. Like, we all want it just as bad as she does.
1: So there's somebody coming to turn off the lights on you guys? Is Coach keeping you there that long?
0: She's keeping us there as long as she can. As long as UIL says she can.
1: There you go.
2: Gotta get our reps in.
1: And it's going to start paying off. And I say that, your record, I'll say it again, your record is what your record is. 2 5-set losses. You flip that right there and you're 5-5.
2: Right. Yes, sir.
1: No, 4.
2: Yeah, no, five, whatever.
1: Math
2: five
1: wasn't
2: and
1: my specialty.
2: Yeah, 5-4. There you
1: 5
2: go.
1: And 4. And that's against two teams that are 5-4. So.
2: Right.
1: It's just that ripple effect is pretty amazing of what you can do. So I won't make you guys look too far ahead, Caroline. I promise.
2: Yeah,
1: I've learned that with coaches.
2: One game at a time.
1: You've got Monterey at home on Friday. But, I mean, you're just like it was the first half. It's a little bit front-loaded.
2: Right.
1: We'll just say that. But you've got a chance to kind of chop some wood here right away. We'll come back. We'll talk about Monterey and Coronado on Friday. There's a couple of big ones in town, but that's one of the big ones on Friday. Come back and join us in the High School Fan.
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14: Welcome back in. This is the High School Fan Zone. We have not even broached football schedule yet here, so I'll get that when we get the football coaches on. There's a full slate of football. We're back. There was an open week last week for all the 5A teams. Well, the 5A Division I teams, Coronado and Lubbock Cooper, still played. So we'll get into that when we come back with the football coaches. Jason Sims should be here shortly for Monterey. Caroline, we were just talking a little bit before. There's volleyball season so long. It seems like I can't wrap my mind around. You guys officially start in early August. Mm-hmm. You start playing next week, and state tournament is – is it then December or is it Thanksgiving?
15: November, Thanksgiving. So okay. It's the week before Thanksgiving.
14: So that's the soccer season's kind of that about that long too. But you've been a volleyball player and a volleyball coach, so you understand the grind. Mm-hmm. And just ask Juan Rodriguez, the Lubbock High football coach, this. They're getting ready to start that 7 week. Just every week you have to be ready. How do you prepare girls for that? And you've been around coaches who know what it's like, and you played at Tech?
15: Yes.
14: So you know that in
15: the battle.
14: Division One, you play a match, you get to let it soak in, next day you're thinking ahead. How good have these girls gotten at that?
15: You know, I think it's the whole idea of keeping it fun. Bentley mentioned it, and they've got to want to be there, and that's one of the things that's been awesome. I think our practices we've been there a long time. I've told them, like, my practices are not scheduled for this long. They've got to beat the drill and go out there and compete, and then we can be done with practice. But the excitement and them wanting to be there has been great. So I think that's something that you've got to keep them engaged. You got to keep it fun, and not let them think about how long they've been doing this for. Mm-hmm. When you get to that of like, oh my gosh, we still have so long to go, then you're worried about the wrong thing. Mm-hmm. And so that's one of the fun things about the district is that it is a competition every night. So like, you don't have time to dwell or take a break and do all those things. Like, you're on to the next match. So,
14: which peaks and valleys, and to me, losing a 5-set match, you may have a peak and valley just that within those 5 sets. You started out district Bentley against Monterey. You guys were just talking about it. I think you said you guys won the first one, they won the next two, you whatever order it was in. So you know, well, like we said before, you guys know that you're right there with them. What do you guys have to do better starting this part of second half of district? What do you have to start doing better Friday afternoon, it's not really Friday night, Friday afternoon against Monterey?
0: I think that we need to keep our momentum up because we start off games really, really well. It's fun seeing us catch teams by surprise, and I think Monterey, we caught them by surprise, which, I mean, I don't understand why we played good against them last year. And we just need to keep our momentum all throughout the game because usually it's become a pattern where the second set for us is what like kind of knocks us down. And for Monterey, I think we also get distracted by the big crowds because, again, rivalry,
16: yep.
0: It's huge crowds. People are yelling in your ear, and I think that the first time we played them, their crowds kind of just kind of like got in our heads.
16: Packed.
0: It was so packed, and it's more of something that Coach said towards like the beginning of our season that I really liked is that we need to come closer and tune out everybody else because in that moment it's us. It's we need to act like there's nobody else in that gym and it's just us. And playing them Friday, we just need to keep our momentum up and tune out the crowds because they're going to come and they're going to be there.
14: I'm going to guess though that Coach would like you to be very used to big crowds. Mm-hmm. That you guys are drawing big crowds because that means people
15: yes.
14: want to come and see you on Friday. Sure. I know you have to play Fridays, I get it. I always wish they could figure out a way to give you guys a little bit more of your own place on Friday because we're in Texas. It's high school football night.
15: Yep.
0: Yes.
14: You guys, your guys' Friday are where?
15: They
14: play Thursday night, so
15: yeah.
14: you may get a little bit of a crowd. Mm-hmm. Monterey guys are in Amarillo, so maybe folks will stay behind and watch because they should. I will say that. Your five-set match, the Memorial Lubbock High five-set match, trying to think. My wife teases me because when I go to cover a match, she'll be like, okay, you'll be home for dinner at what time? And it's going to go five sets, so I don't know. That last night, Memorial took care of me. I got to get home a little bit early.
15: Yeah.
14: But it's been fun this year because just every time two city teams play, it's just, I mean, it's tooth and nail.
15: Yep.
14: And I'll come back to you, Kaylee. That's a little bit different than the last few years. Lubbock High's gotten better. Monterey's gotten better than they have been, although with you guys it doesn't matter. It's going to go. How cool is it that you know that you're going to go out and get to test Coach for five sets? Or I mean, she's keeping you long at practice. You may as well keep her long on nights of matches.
17: Yeah, it's been a lot of fun. I mean, it just shows our drive. Like, if we can beat them in one set, we can beat them in two and three. And if we lose a set, okay, it just gives us that much more of like, okay, we're going to come out even stronger in the next. And just keeping that momentum, keeping just staying engaged in the game and not worrying about what's going on other than what we're going on about, like what we need to know about.
14: Coronado Monterey, 5 p.m. at your place.
17: Yes, sir.
14: Tomorrow. We won't talk about who's up after that because that's the next big one. That's it.
18: Hello, West Texas. Troy Tucker here from Cavender Lexus of Lubbock. Fall is almost here, football season is back, and Cavender Lexus is ready to get you tailgate ready. 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

0: Welcome back. We are in the Plains and Fan Zone with Jason Sims, who's got a young daughter, younger.
1: Mm-hmm.
0: So you just got a snapshot of the next few years. I'm a two-time girl dad, man. Girls will talk to dads. They'll talk their ears off if you get them started. So
1: yeah, they will.
0: And soak it in, because my dad heart is getting used to it. My little girl's now down the road at Texas Tech, so she stopped by unexpected, unannounced visit today.
1: I'm going to bring her one day and have her sit right here.
0: Do that, or have you brought her to the LISD coaches luncheon yet?
1: Not the little one. She's in elementary. I've never got her out of school. You saw my oldest daughter, and I've brought Jonah, but I haven't brought Presley.
0: I bet you could sneak her out. I bet Mom would figure out a way.
1: Yeah, maybe.
0: Just find one of those. Well, I shouldn't say that. I'm married to a teacher. Every day is important. Every day in the classroom is important.
1: It is.
0: So, all right. Maybe we can get Mike Meeks to write her an excuse. he wields some power.
1: There you go.
0: All right. Plainsmen are coming off of their open week. As when Juan Rod was on, we talked about everybody in the district had the open week, which was a time to kind of reassess. Jason talked about this a little bit last week. I want to make sure we're moving forward with Jonah as quarterback. Okay. I'm a little bit leery now. I think I told you last time, because with Chip Darden, Lovett Cooper lost a starting quarterback each of their first three games. And I sort of was just half joking, texted him one Saturday morning and said, hey, you got to get through this game. And he didn't. So he did this last one. So, Chip, you're on the upswing. Your guy got through. So I mentioned that because this is a fresh start for everybody. That's just, we're at that time of year. It's cliche. It's whatever you want to call it, but it is. Everybody is absolutely 0-0. Monterey's got a little bit of a, what do I want to say? They've got an ace in the hole, or they've maybe got a little bit of maybe something that other teams don't, and that's a really good quarterback who hadn't taken a snap yet. Coming back, first of all, he's going to be hungry. You talked last week about how your guys kind of gravitated towards him. He has to knock whatever rust is off there, and he's in practice. Rust is a little bit different than game rust. Plainsmen play Caprock at Dick Bivens Stadium 7 p.m. Friday. The other part of that equation is Caprock gave you guys a pretty good tussle last year.
1: They did.
0: But I've gotten to know you well enough to know that I would imagine there's a pretty good jolt of optimism out there on 50th Street this week as you guys are getting ready for this next phase.
1: Yes, it's cliche-ic, but you really are year 0-0. It's a whole new season with district starting, and everybody's pretty level in our district going into it, you know, but it's all relative to who you've played as well. We feel like we are fairly healthy going into district. It was really nice to have the open week to be able to rest and recuperate. But, you know, getting Jonah back into the mix is going to be, it will be a jolt.